0: team scores, and two, taking penalties.
1: His grandfather, Lasse Björn, the great former Swedish national team player, is in the stands tonight. This is the first time that he's seen him play in the NHL in person.
0: Ooh, he'll be having a chat.
1: Yep, I'm afraid so.
0: That's why it probably bugs him even more. He's had a good game, though.
1: He's played hard, as usual. Been in position, but he's got two penalties in the third. And now, with 3:31 left, the Senators have the man advantage. Sharks 4, Senators 2. Marc-Edouard Vlasic steps up to his man, checks it away, but now the Senators get it back. Centering feet for Spezza, fanned on it, and rolls into Thomas Greiss. And you know something, Jamie? Thomas Greiss is not going to get one of the three stars tonight, but he deserves a pretty strong honorable mention.
0: Yeah, he does. And that puck got deflected by Pavelski, and it's a good thing, too, because Spezza was right there. And, I mean, he had a wide-open net. There's only one way that Greiss was going to make that save. That's if Spezza missed the net. And it wouldn't have been a shot on net.
1: That's essentially what happened because of Pavelski.
0: Yeah.
1: Even though Spezza's been dead cold, he's got one goal in his last 12 games.
0: Yeah.
1: And in those 12 games, by the way, he had no points in 8 of them. That is not
0: He's in a bit
1: Spezza.
0: Of a funk.
1: No,
0: he
1: absolutely.
0: This is buddy Danny Heatley. I think it bugs him that he's not even part of the being at all on the short list now for Team Canada. But I'll tell you, when San Jose played Ottawa last year, I thought he was terrible. He didn't even try.
1: Nope. Back to action now. Power play hockey for the Senators. Sharks 4, Sens 2. Spezza in the left circle. Has the puck. Moves out of there. On the left half boards now. Takes a look. Throws down low into the corner. Alfredson put it back to the point. Kuba the shot. Deflected on net. Save made. McCulloch's going to go for the hat trick. But a good body position by Rob Blake kept him from getting it. Sharks couldn't clear though. Kuba kept it in. Feeds it cross ice to the right wing boards. Carlson skates in deep. Tries to center it. Blocked by Vlasic. Now Vlasic steps into the corner and poke checks it on Carlson. Carlson got it back. 40 seconds left in the Senators' power play. And Ottawa throws it around the perimeter. On the left half-boards again. Spezza loses on the check to Marlowe. Marlowe, great job. Banks it forward. And the Sharks are moving down the ice with Malhotra.
0: And Spezza doesn't do anything. Doesn't back check.
1: Pass across the ice. Breakaway for Boyle. Shoots on net. That's a great save. Rebound. Down goes Elliott. But Pavelski put it wide of what was essentially an empty net.
0: And that's Jason Spezza. It's like they've lost him. That's just terrible. Terrible effort. Terrible hockey. Did it last year, too. I don't know what he made. He makes a lot of money, too, for that kind of effort. He lost it tomorrow. He just watched him go down and get a breakaway almost. Boyle did get a breakaway on the change.
1: Penalty is over on Murray now. Sharks have a minute 40 left in this one to capture a victory. Here's Danny Heatley down the left. He's got two assists. He fans on the puck crossing the line. But it's kept in by Thornton. Slides it over to Klo. Tips it down low to Heatley, who's back behind the Senators' net. He's checked by his old friend Mike Fisher. Fisher and Heatley come together. Thornton holds on to it, gets back to Heatley. One-time shot. That's a great glove save by Elliott. He drops down the puck. Gets it over to Phillips. Minute 17 left. And the goaltender Elliott is looking like he's getting interested in leaving the ice for the extra attacker. Ottawa dumps it in. They get possession in the Sharks zone. There goes Elliott for the extra attacker. Sharks 4, Senators 2. Minute 3 left. The Senators going for Brook. They need two goals to tie. It's Kovalev in the right wing corner. He's bodied there. Throws it backwards. There's a slap shot taken by Shannon. Blocked. Empty net. Ryan Klo holds it. Cross ice to Boyle. Shoots. Just wide. Icing the call. Just wide of the empty net for Boyle. And an icing call against the Sharks. Big faceoff coming up to the left side of Greiss with 46.3 seconds left, and the Sharks on top 4-2.
0: The question is, if Boyle had Fraser McLaren's stick, do you think he scores on the empty net there? Because he didn't score with his own, and he had time.
1: He could have taken a pool cue shot with that Fraser McLaren.
0: Looks good for the Sharks, though. Looks good. This is a good win, too, because
1: timeout Ottawa.
0: Assuming
1: here,
0: Ottawa doesn't score two goals in the last 46.3 seconds. But
1: 19:13 of the third. Ottawa takes their 30-second timeout. Corey Clouston having a word with his troops.
0: Sharks have played hard. And you knew Ottawa was going to come hard at them, too. So it's a good test.
1: Patrick Marleau, two goals.
0: We haven't seen Mitchell or Setoguchi much, have we?
1: Not much.
0: He really does, like, even with that line, you could put somebody from one of the other lines.
1: Put
0: Klo
1: there.
0: Pavs, Malhotra, you could
1: sure.
0: put Marleau, Thornton, you can put anybody.
1: He's played a little bit more in nickel, and he's played a little more in Malhotra tonight. Mm-hmm. And McGinn has gotten his share of ice time, too. He's done a good job. Face-off drop. Six attackers for the Senators. 40 seconds to go. Sharks 4, Sens 2. in the San Jose territory. Bouncing puck. Kuba couldn't keep it in. It's out of the zone. The Senators need two goals, remember. As now it's Klo pressuring Alfredson, but Alfie territory. Bouncing puck. Kuba couldn't keep it in. It's out of the zone. The Senators need two goals, remember. As now it's Klo pressuring

0: Manny Malhotra gets his sixth goal of the year. He has goals in consecutive games. This one goes into the empty net at 19 minutes and 44 seconds. And the Sharks are going to take this one 5-2.
1: You say what you want about an empty net goal. You get a plus, you get a point. It all adds up. The guy's eyes light up, especially with the two-goal lead.
0: Elliott's back in the nets to our right, and he'll drop the puck and play this one out. Senators just sort of toss one at the Sharks' line, and the final 6 seconds will tick off, and then there will be a celebration.
1: A modest one at that, but a celebration nonetheless.
0: Hey, it's a big win for the Sharks.
1: That is.
0: It was an emotional game. Now we get pushing and shoving. After the end of the game, the linesmen are going to have to step in and stop that. Most of the Senators are already headed off back to their locker room, but there are a couple of guys on the ice. Jonathan Chichu in there just took a tap on the pads from Tori Mitchell, who skated by him. And now the rest of the Sharks skate over to Evgeny Nabokov's backup, Thomas Greiss. Nabokov, one of the first guys there to congratulate Greiss for his third win of the season.
1: Yeah, it was a good performance by Thomas Greiss. Played really well in the third period.
0: Shots on goal were 10-8 in favor of Ottawa in the third period. Totals for the game, 33 for the Sharks, 27 for the Ottawa Senators. But the story of the night was this game was as advertised. A lot of intensity and emotion, some great skating and stick handling and good goaltending. But Patrick Marleau, two goals. Danny Heatley, a couple of assists, taking the other role, had a very strong game. And on the other side of the ice, Jonathan Chichu, a couple of good scoring chances. Milan Mikotic scoring twice.
1: Yep. So, a good return for him in that regard. But they wanted to come in here and win the game, obviously. And I think that's a disappointed Ottawa Senators team because of the fact that, Danny Heatley had asked for the trade. They wanted to beat him. They wanted to come in at San Jose, the top team in the NHL, and do it. But they just don't have the team, and San Jose showed up. And it was a good, solid home win.
0: The final score, the San Jose Sharks 5 and the Ottawa Senators 2. In his 900th NHL game, Patrick Marleau had two goals, and the San Jose Sharks win convincingly against a hard-working Senators team. Stand by. Sharks Extras coming up on the San Jose Sharks Radio Network.
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0: Against his old team, 6 shots on goal in the first period. That's a season high. Wound up with a couple of assists on Patrick Marleau's two-goal performance in his 900th NHL game. Danny Heatley, a great effort tonight, is our Sharks Extra guest with Jamie.
1: Heater, you have to be happy. The victory, Edmonton's behind you. This game's behind you. Now it's like, let's just get going with the rest of the season.
3: Yeah, it was an interesting week. It was nice to nice to come home and get a big win tonight.
1: Talk about the game against Ottawa tonight.
3: I thought we played well. I thought, first period we were all over them. Probably could have been 4 or 5 nothing if Elliott didn't make some big saves. And, they kept coming. Credit them. They got a big power play goal and kept coming the whole game. We played well and kept it going as well and grinded it out.
1: Big media storm last week in Edmonton. Everyone talked about it. You had no emotional, involvement with that organization whatsoever. This is a little different. You almost won the Stanley Cup with the Ottawa Senators. You got some friends on the team. Talk about what it was like playing against them tonight.
3: It was a little different. You never know what it's going to be like, but once the puck dropped, it was another team to play against and just focused on the game. And you get into some battles with some former teammates. It's throw a hit, take a couple hits from guys, and that's probably the only thing that's a little bit strange.
1: Yeah. Any little slashes or any little comments out there? Spez or anything like
3: that? No. Everyone was pretty quiet. I think.
1: Oh, seriously?
3: Talked to Philly a little bit and talked to a few other guys briefly, but mostly it was both teams were focused on the game and that was about it.
1: One of the things you guys look like you were doing in the defensive zone tonight is they like to keep their high forward, so say F3, up pretty high with the D. That allows their D to pinch, but they do that high cycle. And you guys do that too, but you guys defended it really well. Is that something you guys talked about before tonight's game?
3: Yeah, not only Ottawa, but Vancouver, Edmonton. That seems to be the focus of the last week, active D. And we worked on that in practice, just, if all

0: balls failed, kind of collapsed in the middle, and we did a pretty good job of that tonight, I thought.
1: Well, listen, you got picked up a couple assists. I know you wanted to score in the first period. You did everything, but still, you have to be pleased with the win, so congratulations.
0: Thank you.
1: All right, that's Danny Heatley of the San Jose Sharks. Picks up a couple of assists tonight, numbers 14 and 13 and 14 on the year. Meanwhile, Patrick Marleau, believe it or not, folks, he's leading the San Jose Sharks in goals. He got his 18th and 19th tonight. He's second in the NHL. So what a strong victory here for the San Jose Sharks. And Danny Heatley's obviously pleased about it. We'll be right back with more of the postgame show after this short break on the San Jose Sharks Radio Network.
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3: The final score, the San Jose Sharks 5 and the Ottawa Senators 2. Here is the instant replay of all of the action at HP Pavilion. A sellout crowd of 17,562 fans packed the building in great anticipation for what would ensue. And everybody pretty much got what they expected. A hard-skating, tight-checking game that featured golden scoring chances and some big goals from some big players. The Sharks' Patrick Marleau was playing in his 900th NHL game, all with San Jose. At 7:06 of the first period, he put the Sharks in front on passes from Joe Thornton and Danny Heatley. Heatley knocked down by Volchenkov, and Anton Volchenkov will try to clear, but Heatley kept it in to Thornton. Now he's got Marleau in front, shoots one, score! Patrick Marleau finishes it off, but what a shift for both lines. It ended up Marleau snapping it right through Elliott, and the Sharks lead 1-0. Oh, what a beautiful goal by Patrick Marleau, number 18 on the season, equaling himself with Danny Heatley in the goal-scoring column for the Sharks stat list. Heatley got an assist along with Thornton at 7:06. Sharks 1, Senators nothing. At 8 minutes and 1 second, Jamie McGinn found the puck on his stick going up the middle, and a good defensive play by Scott Nickel got him the play. Ottawa skates from right to left. Here's Kelly across the line. Takes the shot. Blocked by Nickel. Nickel's going to lead a 3-on-2 break. Well, Machinchu gets back. But it's a headman feed up the middle. Moving in. There's a shot by McLaren. He scores. Jamie McGinn. Unbelievable feed from Scott Nickel. What speed right up the middle for Jamie McGinn. Getting that pass. He skated right through everybody, and the kid who played for the Ottawa 67s has a goal that's got to be a thrill for him. 2-0, Sharks. McGinn from Nickel at 8:01. No sign of Fraser McLaren on the ice, by the way. Just had the wrong mick on the ice there from my mouth, but it was McGinn all the way. His fifth of the campaign, and the Sharks led 2-0 at that point. On the other side of the ice, inside the Ottawa Senators locker room, there were some pretty motivated ex-Sharks that were looking for an opportunity to give it to their old team. One of them, Jonathan Chichu, was robbed early by Thomas Greiss on a wraparound attempt. Another one, Milan Mikotic, came down the ice on the left wing side, was left a little bit too much space than you would like to give him. He used his speed and grace to move into the backhand position in the slot, and he beat Greiss with a pass, a shot that was taken at 12:03 of the first period. It was the 14th goal of the season for Milan Mikotic, assisted by Chris Phillips, and it put the Senators on the board. In the first period, Danny Heatley had one assist, but he had 6 shots on goal. That is a season high for any member of the Sharks, and one short of the club record held by Joe Pavelski. Danny Heatley didn't have any shots on net in the second period, but he and his Sharks teammates continued to press, and Heatley came up with an assist on the third Sharks goal, scored again by Patrick Marleau. Ruchu fell down. Can the Sharks take advantage? Vlasic fires it forward. Taken by Thornton to Heatley. 2-on-2 with Marleau. Marleau gets the puck across the ice. Tipped away by the Senators.
4: Phillips, what a stick, because Vlasic was wide open.
3: Heatley centers to Marleau. Diving the play. It stopped. Heatley the shot. Save him out. Marleau shoots and scores. Number 19 of the year, second one for the night for Patrick Marleau, and Danny Heatley's in the middle of it all. The Sharks get the 3-1 lead. Nice goal by Patrick Marleau. Tremendous work by Danny Heatley at 11:06 of the second. That is the game-winning goal right there. Marleau's 19th from Heatley and from Thornton. So at the end of the game, not only did Patrick Marleau have 2 goals, but now he is number 2 in the NHL in goal scoring. At 13:25 of the second period, the Sharks poured on the coals, and Ryan Clough found himself in the right place at the right time. Down the left wing side, they move it into the offensive zone. Poe fighting for control with Kartner for it there. Poe sends it down low, back behind the Senators' net. It bounced back. Here's a shot by Poe. Score! Well, Ryan Poe was not expecting it at the puck there. He sent it down the boards. It deflected back to him. He was in the left circle, and he just tossed it to the net, and it wound up getting through Elliott, and Ryan Poe gives the Sharks the 4-1 lead. Ryan Poe, his sixth goal of the season, extended his point scoring streak to 7 games, and that was a big goal. Poe getting it from Malhotra, Sharks 4, and the Senators 1. Ottawa would score on the power play shortly after that at 15:54. Milan Mikotic, the ex-Shark, in his return engagement at HP Pavilion, got his second goal of the game and 15th of the year. Alfredson and Carlson, the latter being the rookie from Sweden that's playing so well for the Sens, got the assist. And again, it was a power play goal. That was only the third power play goal all season that the Sharks have allowed at HP Pavilion. And it was the first one in 30 straight tries by the opposition. The last time that an opponent scored a power play goal at HP Pavilion, it was way back on October the 10th when Owen Nolan did it for the Minnesota Wild. Since then, the Sharks had killed off 30 straight. It finally came to an end with that Mikotic goal. Alfredson and Carlson again assisted. That made the score of the Sharks 4 and the Senators 2. In the third period, Ottawa outshot the Sharks 10-8 and had some good chances. Thomas Greiss made some big saves, and he certainly deserves a lot of credit for why the Sharks kept the game in control. But picking up where they left off from the game in Vancouver, the Sharks had perfect defensive positioning for much of the night, especially with the forwards in the defensive zone, and kept things away from Ottawa just enough to take away many of the good scoring chances or at least allow Greiss to see the puck. The final goal came with the net empty. Brian Elliott pulled for the extra attacker, and Manny Malhotra got a goal, his sixth of the season, in consecutive games. Six attackers for the Sens. Big faceoff win there. Torrey Mitchell is on the ice. Won the faceoff, and the Sharks clear. Empty net. Malhotra shoots. Score! Manny Malhotra gets his sixth goal of the year. He has goals in consecutive games. This one goes into the empty net at 19 minutes and 44 seconds. And the Sharks are going to take this one 5-2. Nice, nice finish from Malhotra. It's officially an unassisted goal at 19:44, but give kudos to Torrey Mitchell for winning the draw at the end of the game and the Sharks coaching staff for putting those guys out there to finish the matchup. Sharks 5, Senators 2. Ottawa loses for the fifth consecutive time away from Scotiabank Place. Even though they worked very hard, they will have to try to look for their first victory against the Pacific Division on the road against Los Angeles on Thursday. The Sharks will entertain the St. Louis Blues on Thursday night right here at HP Pavilion. Once again, the final score, the Sharks 5 and the Ottawa Senators 2. That's it for the instant replay. This has been a presentation of the San Jose Sharks Radio Network.
2: 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Any publication, reproduction, retransmission, or other use of the descriptions and accounts of this game without the express written consent of the San Jose Sharks is strictly prohibited.
3: Final score, the Sharks 5, the Senators 2. San Jose gets its 19th victory of the season. They've got the best record in hockey, 19-6-4, 42 points. And the Sharks also went over the 100-goal mark, becoming the first NHL team to do that. They now have 101 goals. I suppose if you include the shootout victories, they have 101 credited to them. So you want to get technical. But still, that is a very impressive total, just 29 games into this NHL season. Let's take a look at the out-of-town scoreboard of the World of Professional Hockey, brought to you by Cache Creek Casino Resort. 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Interesting drama in Montreal as the Canadiens played host to their traditional rivals, the Toronto Maple Leafs, at Centre Bell. In that contest, Jonas Gustafsson made 8 saves and was playing quite well when he was taken to the hospital with an elevated heart rate. A very unusual situation for the man they call the monster. And so he left the game and was replaced, not by Vesa Toskala. Remember, Vesa is hurt, but Joey McDonald, the former Detroit Red Wing, ended up making 18 saves in relief. And Toronto won it by the score of 3-0 in Montreal, a shared shutout for Gustafson and McDonald. Colton Orr, Jeff Finger, and Matt Stajan were the goal scorers for the Toronto Maple Leafs. And the Canadiens had to settle for a celebration of the Grey Cup championship for the Montreal Alouettes and not much else tonight as they lose 3-0 to Toronto. The Sharks' top development affiliates, the Worcester Sharks, are off tonight, but Roy Sommer's team is on quite a tear. Winners of 5 in a row, they're going to play at Springfield against the Falcons on Friday. And after losing 6 in a row, Roy Sommer's team has definitely turned things around. They beat Bridgeport 4-1 on Saturday. Springfield with extended time off. Here tonight, the San Jose Sharks win it by the score of 5-2 over the Ottawa Senators. Time now for the three stars of tonight's game, brought to you by our really good friends at Amici's East Coast Pizzeria, who provide some great gifts to our guests on Sharks radio broadcasts. Remember, Amici's has 11 great Bay Area locations, two of which I'd like to tell you about right now. One of them is at 225 West Santa Clara Street in downtown San Jose, just a short walk from HP Pavilion. Another one that you ought to get to is at 10310 South Deanza Boulevard in Cupertino, two of the favorite Amici locations for Sharks fans. Right now with the three stars, let's go to Jamie.
1: Well, before we get to the three stars, I got to give a couple of honorable mentions. Thomas Greiss. He gets honorable mentions. Nice 25 save. He made some big saves late in the second period and some big ones in the third period to keep the game a two-goal lead before San Jose. He's Manny Malhotra scored his sixth of the year, an empty netter at 1945. So he gets a little bit of honorable mention. So does Joe Thornton for picking up a couple of assists. But tonight's three stars, Milan Mikolic, he gets two goals tonight, his 14th and 15th of the year. He now has 8 goals in the last 8 games. He's tonight's third star. Danny Heatley, tonight's second star, 2 assists. He had 6 shots in the first period alone, so he did everything but score, but he had a tremendous game. And tonight's first star, Patrick Marleau, goals number 18 and 19 in his 900th NHL game, all with the same organization. He's now the 7th active player in the NHL to do that, play over 900 games with the same organization. He scores 2 goals and is the first star on that night. Special night for Patrick Marleau Patrick Marleau, and a great night for the San Jose Sharks as they defeat the Ottawa Senators 5-2.
3: So those are the three stars. Number 1, Patrick Marleau. Number 2, Danny Heatley. And number 3, Milan Mikolic, who was among several Ottawa Senators who got positive receptions from the crowd here at HP Pavilion. In fact, they cheered his naming as one of the three stars. Jonathan Chichu also got the familiar chants from the crowd during the game. And so great respect by the Sharks fans to two great guys and outstanding players who were coming back to HP Pavilion tonight. But the big story, Danny Heatley, 2 assists. Patrick Marleau, 2 goals in his 900th game. And the Sharks with an important victory against the Ottawa Senators, 5-2, in the only regular season meeting between these two hockey teams. We'd like to thank everybody for tuning in tonight and remind you that many people make San Jose Sharks hockey possible, none more important than all of you who listen in so loyally each and every broadcast. So thanks a lot for being great Sharks Radio Network listeners. Our statistician for tonight's game was Herman Solomon, the on-site engineer and director of travel mileage, Dan Toma. Our director of research is John Bonacera, and our studio engineer at Network Central tonight was Michael Thomas. For Jamie Baker, I'm Dan Rusinowski, reminding you once again of tonight's final score. The San Jose Sharks 5 and the Ottawa Senators 2. Join us for the next exciting broadcast of San Jose Sharks hockey, Thursday night, right here at HP Pavilion. We've got the Sharks against the hardworking and strongly playing St. Louis Blues. We're on the air at 7 o'clock with Sharks warm-up, play-by-play at 7:30, and we hope you join us then. Until that time, thanks again for joining us tonight, and we'll see you soon on the San Jose Sharks Radio Network. So long from HP Pavilion.
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0: The Sharks would finish up their season in first place in the Pacific Division and with the top record overall in the Western Conference. They made it as far as the conference final before losing to the eventual Stanley Cup champion, Chicago Blackhawks. I'm Dan Rusinowski. Thanks a lot for joining us for this episode of Classic Sharks.
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3: On Wednesday, July 29th, the San Jose Sharks announced a new five-year contract extension for star center Macklin Celebrini. To discuss this extension, Sharks general manager Mike Greer met with the media.
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5: Hey, Mike, how's it going?
6: Good, how are you?
5: Good. Thanks for taking the time to do this on a July. Just want to ask how this deal came together. It sounded like you guys were pretty in sync almost the whole time.
6: Yeah, it was, Pat, it was good working with Pat and Mac and his family to get through this. A couple weeks of listening to each other a little bit and seeing where they were at and going over it with Hasso and everything. So, it came together at a decent pace, and, we're really excited to get it done and happy to have Mac here committed for the next 5 years. And, just wanted to really thank Hasso for his continued support and generosity and, all the money and resources he's put into the organization and the team to help us succeed and give us everything we need to be to build this team the way we would like and hopefully build a championship caliber team.
5: At that number 18.8, you mentioned after free agency, you guys had things mapped out. What, I don't want to say like, what was your expectation, but when this number came in, I mean, how much was this kind of expected? I don't know if you guys had like a max out price for him, but just how much did that number kind of come in expected when you're finalized to stay within that plan you talked about?
6: Yeah, well, at that time we didn't really know, fully know what the landscape was going to be. The offer sheet obviously changed things a little bit, but, as far as it on our side with Macklin, we were preparing for everything. He, with what he's done in his first couple of years in the NHL and in the Olympics and world championships and everything, he would have had every right to ask for the max 20%. And, we're very thankful that he was willing to give us some flexibility and take a little bit less and leave some money on the table to help us continue to grow our team. So when this all started, we were preparing for everything and him asking for the max was something that was on the table that we were aware of.
5: You mentioned the offer sheet. How much did that play into it? And is that something that maybe changed your expectations going into this?
6: I don't know how much it changed it. I just think it changed the whole ecosystem and the landscape of players and scale, but it's kind of the new NHL. So it probably maybe changed things a little bit, but at the same time, we think, like I said, I think Mac, even before that, Mac would have had every right to come in here and say he wanted 20% and 20 million or whatever that number is and ask for that. But like you said, really, really thankful that he was open to having some giving us some flexibility.
5: And then last one for me here, just with guys like Colin Graf and Will Smith now too, even more so, I guess Will here is you see Macklin gets done now. Is it just kind of like you check one off the next box here of RFAs, you're able to kind of move on to the rest? And do you hope to get a guy like Will Smith signed this year as well? Because Macklin did it, you might be able to pull some strings there and get that done together, just like they've done with the ELCs.
6: Yeah, I don't think it's necessarily tick one off, move on to the next. I think I've had discussions with all three, over the last month or so. So, I think they're all at different stages. We're happy to get Max done now. I think Graffer's pretty close. Continuing to have dialogue with them and see where that goes. And, Smitty's definitely someone we'd like to lock up long-term as well. So, we'll see how it goes, but definitely it's part of the plan to hopefully get him locked up long term. But you know, if it doesn't happen, then you know, we'll be okay, and we'll figure out as the season goes on and into next summer.
7: Awesome, thanks, Mike.
4: Curtis.
8: Good afternoon, Mike. Thank you again for doing this today. In terms of Macklin's contract, was there ever a possibility of going longer than 5 years? Was that something you might have wanted to do?
6: Well, I think every manager who has a player like Macklin of his quality and his status would have loved to have gone, you know, 8 years, the full term allowed. But at the same time, I think we're happy that he was willing to commit these 5 years, these five more years with us. And I get it. It kind of, you know, every player is different. Some players want the security of as many years as they can get, and other players want to kind of see how things go. And I think in this situation, it makes all the sense in the world for Macklin to, you know, commit these 5 years to us, which we're happy about, but at the same time, you know, give them some flexibility to look and see where the cap is in 5 years, see how the team's doing, how the team's involvement evolved. Are we winning? Are we on track to win? And things like that. So, you know, I think it gives them some options down the road. So, yeah, I think it's every player handles this differently and wants different things.
8: Is there any concern that this deal affects Will Smith's number or Colin Graf's number? I mean, just in terms of one contract relating to another, is there any possibility of that, do you think?
6: No, not really. I think, you know, Graffer and Smithy are all good players, and we're excited about them and happy to have them in the organization and want them to be in the organization for a long time. But, you know, Mac's kind of a different cat, different animal here. So I don't think his contract should affect the other two too much.
8: Was this important for you and for Macklin to get this done, you know, before training camp, I guess?
6: Yeah, I think both sides were eager to try and get something done as quickly as possible once we got through free agency. And so it was good working with Mac and Pat to get through this. And, you know, I think, you know, Mac's a kid who's pretty dialed in and wants to just work and train and prepare himself the best he can for the season. So I don't think he really wanted to go into the year or into training camp having any distractions or anything like that.
8: Is this deal kind of an indication to the team that it's go time now? I mean, this is the rebuild's over, and now it's time for the team to really take that next step.
6: I mean, I don't know if any of that's tied in together. This was more about us taking care of one of our own and Mac committing to us as well. So, you know, I think we're just trying to keep moving in the right direction and take positive steps and improve. And I don't know if it's a signal for that, but, you know, hopefully it just means that we're moving and we're doing some things right and we're moving in the right direction.
8: Is this, you mentioned Hasso kind of at the start. Are the Sharks going to be a team that you think will spend to the cap fairly regularly, you know, in the years ahead?
6: I mean, I don't think spending to the cap's ever been an issue for Hasso. Like I said, he's given us everything we need, all the resources we need from, you know, redoing the facilities here at Sharks Ice last summer to next summer redoing SAP. So, you know, he loves the Sharks. He's very passionate about it. And, you know, I think he'll give us any type of funds or resources needed to make the team better. So I'm very fortunate that way. We're all very fortunate in the organization. I have such an owner that is willing to do that and willing to look after everyone and make sure we have everything that's needed to be successful. So, you know, I would imagine that'll continue as we go along. So very fortunate to have Hasso backing us.
8: And just one more for me is just, what are the challenges of building a team that you want to build when you have, you know, a handful of players maybe making, you know, a majority of the cap, or, you know, just a handful, like a big cap numbers? What are the challenges in trying to build a team when there aren't players who are making such big numbers?
6: Yeah, I think, you know, one is deciding who your core players are and hopefully being right on those decisions of the guys that you want to lock up and give term and give money to. And then the other piece to it is going to be, you know, to continue to draft and develop well. And on the pro side, finding some players that are maybe undervalued or under market value and bringing them in to kind of support the group. So, you know, those are the things as you move forward in your team, maybe becomes more of a cap team. And like you said, if you have a lot of players that maybe are making a good chunk of the cap, it's hopefully being right on the ones you pay, and then continuing to draft and develop and finding some guys in free agency through trades that can maybe cost a little bit less, but can support your lineup properly.
8: All right. Thank you, Mike.
4: Eric.
7: Hey, Mike. Listen, thanks a lot. We appreciate it. Congratulations on the extension from Macklin here.
6: Thank you. I appreciate it.
7: I know you touched on it earlier with Max's question, but I'm just curious, how meaningful was it to you that Macklin went to Pat right away and said, look, I'm not trying to look for an industry standard here with this next contract, that, you know, he's not trying to set some record deal. I know it's a record AAV, but, you know, he's not trying to set an industry standard. How meaningful was that?
6: Yeah, I was very, you know, happy to hear it and very grateful, to be honest with you. I think, like I said, I think he would have had every right to ask for the full max, but, you know, for him to come out right away and kind of tell us that, you know, he wanted to make sure we had some flexibility down the road and he wasn't looking to, you know, to take the max amount of money he could. So meant a lot to me, you know, showed his faith and his commitment to the organization and him wanting to be here and be successful here. So, yeah, it was pretty, pretty important and pretty cool for me to hear that from such a young player, kind of having that maturity.
7: Did you feel you accomplished that duality with this deal, that being able to retain some flexibility with future moves and contracts and whatsoever, but also kind of show Macklin the respect that he's earned to this point and, you know, figures to continue to earn as he, you know, goes on here?
6: Yeah, I hope so. And I think so. You know, I think, you know, being a former player, I never begrudge a player for wanting to get as much money as they can and earn a living in the short earning window here as players. So, you know, I think we wanted to make sure Mac felt valued here, that he was compensated fairly, you know, in our eyes, and no disrespect to anyone, in our eyes, he's the best young player in the league. So we felt like we wanted to pay him an amount that was commensurate with that. And, you know, on his side, like I said, he was willing to, you know, take a little bit less to leave us some flexibility so we can keep building up the roster as we go along. And so I think I was able to kind of hit both sides of it and, you know, feel fortunate to be able to do so.
7: You mentioned Hassel's generosity here, obviously, and we see it in the signing bonuses here and how it's structured. Was that any kind of, I mean, how was that conversation like, if you don't mind sharing any bit of it or whatsoever, just in terms of how to structure this thing and Hassel being fully on board?
6: Yeah, I mean, Hassel was great throughout the whole thing. I think he, you know, he realized what a special player Macklin is and how important it is and was for us to get him under contract. So, you know, he didn't hesitate when, you know, the sign of bonus stuff came up. He was more than willing to do it, to get the deal done. And I think it just shows his commitment to the organization and to us being, trying to be the best hockey team we can be.
7: And my final question, this 5-year term, is that a good pathway in terms of length, in terms of what you as a club and Macklin himself want to accomplish and the objectives that you have for, on either side?
6: Yeah, I think it works for both sides. I think it, you know, it shows Mac's commitment to the organization and to his teammates and to the fans here, you know, to give it, you know, 5 more years after this year to kind of see where we're at and see if we're evolving and growing and winning games and competing for championships is what we all want and what Macklin especially wants. So, you know, it allows me, you know, that a little bit of time to keep building this thing up and seeing where it can go. And at the same time, you know, it does leave Mac some flexibility to see where the team is and where the cap's going, you know, in 5 years from now. So, you know, I think it works out well for both sides.
7: Thanks, Mike.
6: Yeah, thanks.
9: Chang.
10: Hey, Mike, congratulations.
6: Thanks, Chang. Appreciate it.
10: Going back to that, the last question from Eric, Carlson and Bedard, they also signed for 5 years too. So has that kind of become, that length has become sort of the, for players around that age, just sort of that perfect, you know, long enough commitment, but short enough that they can survey, like you said, what the cap will look like 5 years from now.
6: Yeah, I think it makes sense, but, you know, kind of like what I said earlier, every player is different. I think there's some players that are just more comfortable getting as much term as they can to have that security and money in their pocket and just so they can just not worry about their contract for a while and go out and play. And then there's others who are kind of have a little bit of the business savvy or business want to kind of be shorter and you know, kind of, like you said, survey the landscape and see where things are going, not only with their team, but with the cap as well.
10: Is it safe to say, just based on what you've been saying, that if Macklin had asked for the maximum, which I believe was $20.8 million, that's something that you guys would have done because it's just how, like you said, best young player in the league?
6: Yeah, I think it's, you know, I don't think, you know, Hossa would have hesitated to give him that if that's what he asked for. So, again, very, very appreciative and happy that Mac just decided to leave us. Take a little bit less and give us some flexibility and have some, you know, some extra cap dollars down the road as we go on.
10: For those of us who aren't as, you know, familiar with, like, you know, signing bonus and just the cap in general, when a contract is that signing bonus heavy, is that something that is, it again, it just stacked in the favor of the player, you know, because you mentioned how that's something that Hasso has to approve. Is there any benefit for a team for a contract like that, or is that kind of more for on the player's side?
6: Well, I mean, for the player, right, he gets the money in their pocket soon, and they can, you know, if they're buying a house or if they just want to get into their bank to start going to work for them, the sooner the better in that regard. And then you know, on the other side, it was just the business side. It's really, I think there's, you know, some big, I don't know, some big corporations that run teams that, you know, have no problem giving out big signing bonuses, and they don't have to worry about, you know, the lesser pay throughout the season makes it sometimes easier for those bigger companies. So, you know, for Hasso individually, I think he never hesitated to, you know, to give this signing bonus that was requested. And, you know, for him, he's kind of digging in his own pocket. So it's kind of even greater, I guess, I don't know if sacrifice is a word, but commitment, I guess, is a better word from Hasso.
10: You know, going into this this process, you know, even before July 1st and before the Leo Carlson offer sheet, the highest AAV at the time before the Carlson offer sheet was a Kaprizov's. You know, was it always your expectation that no matter what the figure ended up, that Macklin was going to be the highest paid player in the league? That's just sort of what you guys projected, what he deserved, and what was going to happen based on, you know, even the Kaprizov comp and obviously the Carlson offer sheet too?
6: We kind of had an idea it was going to head that way, just with what he's accomplished so far and his age and everything. We thought there was probably a good chance it was going to be somewhere above Kaprizov. We didn't know where it would be above there, but we thought it would. There was probably going to be a good chance it would be above there. Yeah.
10: And is the next step to make Macklin Celebrini your captain?
6: Well, we're going to enjoy today as the organization, and then Warsaw and I will have some discussions about the leadership group and where we go from there on that. But we have some new guys in here, so we haven't with all free agency and vacation times and things like that, we haven't really had a ton of time to really dig in and discuss what the leadership group will look like next year.
10: And speaking of Will Smith's, he's eligible for extension too. Is your expectation that Will Smith will sign something this summer, or is there a possibility that it can hold to the season or next offseason?
6: We hope to get him done this summer, but I guess you never know. You never know how things are going to go, if it's going to work out or not. So I'm sure I'll continue to have a conversation with his agent here as we go on throughout the summer and see if we can hammer something out. And, if not, well, we'll probably stay at it throughout the season and see how the season goes and so on. So we'll hope to get it done. But like I said, you never know.
10: And my last one for now, I think a lot of contracts this summer are the expectation is that the cap is going to go up like 8 to 9% every year. And of course, we can't see into the future, 4 or 5 years from now. But is the expectation, the projection internally on your side that the cap is going to go up, at that kind of clip over the next 4 to 5 years?
6: We have the expectation it's going to go up. I think we have over the next, this year and the next 2 years after that, we have a pretty good idea where we think it'll be after that. We're projecting it to go up. I don't know, maybe not as aggressive as you said, but we're still projecting it to continue to go up, in years 4, 5, 6 from now. But we think hockey's in a good place, which it's great for everyone, good for teams, good for players. And we think that means the game's growing and we think it'll keep going. So I think the cap will continue to rise. How much each season after we get through the next few years, I don't know, but I think it'll keep going up.
10: If not 8 to 9%, could you share what you guys are kind of projecting, or is that internal?
6: That's kind of an internal thing. Sorry.
10: Okay. All right. Thanks, Mike.
6: Thanks.
4: We'll go to Ann.
9: Hi. Just one from me, Mike. Payday like this is a big event in a young athlete's life, and you've alluded to Macklin's work ethic and his attitude. I'm just wondering, you've gotten to know him pretty well over these 2 years. How do you think this is going to change him? How do you think this is going to motivate him? How do you think he'll respond to being the league's highest paid player, even if it doesn't last forever, obviously? But just how do you think he's going to handle this whole thing?
6: I think he'll handle it well. I think, one of the things I was kind of taught early on from my dad and my brother is when you do extensions, if you're going to do a long-term extension with someone and going to pay him a lot of money, you got to bet on the person first and foremost. And in this case, I think you can bet on a better kid than Mac. I think if it does anything, it'll motivate him just to be even better than he already is, but I don't think it'll change him at all. I think he's a self-starter who, we have to, it's July and we're already trying to tell him, kick him off the ice, that he's on the ice too much working on his game. So, he's in the gym constantly. He's taking care of his body. He's pushing himself off the ice in the gym and everything to be better and better. And so I don't think he's not someone I'm worrying about that the money and the payday changing who he is. I think he's kind of built and wired the way he is, and that's to be great. And I think those players like that, that's just how they're wired, and they're going to keep working and pushing themselves to be the best version of themselves they can. And, if anything, I think you'll want to, reward the organization and Hossel for showing the faith in him. But I don't think he'll change too much. He's got an unbelievable drive and desire to be the best, and I don't expect that to change.
9: Great. Do you think he'll get a place of his own now?
6: I wouldn't be surprised if him and Smitty live together. Then we'll have to, hopefully, I won't be getting any late night calls of trouble, though.
9: All right. Thank you.
6: Thanks.
4: Max?
5: Mike, we hear stories all the time about how players' negotiations, whether they fly to go meet somebody or whatever it is, and kind of based off that last answer, did you have to negotiate with Macklin while he was practicing, doing offseason work? Can you walk us through maybe some of the process, whether it was phone calls or how you guys went through handling this with such a special player?
6: I mean, I would probably say 90% of it went through his agent, Pat Brisson, and Pat was great to work with. I think that's where most of the conversations went. I think Mac and I had a conversation about a week or so ago, just about, the situation, his contract, the organization, where I see things going and things like that. We had a good conversation about just about the team and what things would look like and, you know, in the future and things like that. And so a little bit of conversation with him, but it mostly was going through as his agent.
5: Was there a lot of mostly phone calls, obviously just based off, the agent's summer and things like that? Or would you guys get some in-person meetings too? Because being in person can always change and be a little different than a phone call.
6: Yeah, in person definitely can be a little bit different. Pat came out here in June to meet with myself and Hasso. We had a good conversation then. It kind of not even about numbers, just about the vision for the franchise and things like that. So, but you know, for the most part, just being the summer and, you know, Max in Vancouver and Pat's in LA and I'm in San Jose, I think, I think we felt good enough and there was enough urgency on both sides to try and get something done that we didn't feel like we needed to get together in person.
5: Awesome. Thanks, Mike. Congrats.
6: Thanks.
4: Anything else here before we let Mike go? Okay. Thanks, everyone. Appreciate the time. If we have any other updates, we will keep you posted. Thanks, all.
6: Thanks, guys.
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0: Well, the big day is upon us. Macklin Celebrini has signed a contract extension. I'm with the Hall of Famer, Dan Rusinowski. You've seen the franchise from the very beginning. You've seen a lot of players sign contract extensions. Where does this one slot in terms of the importance, but also the type of player Macklin is to this franchise?
1: In terms of the type of player Macklin is, in terms of the type of person Macklin is, and in terms of where this stands in the organization, this is a momentous day. It's a very important day because it's very obvious now that Macklin Celebrini is going to be a San Jose Shark for the next 6 years. That puts permanence into what's going on with Mike Greer's building program. It puts some urgency into accelerating that as well, which is exciting for the fans. And the most exciting thing is that one of the truly best players in the game is going to wear teal, black, and white for that time span, and is going to make the Sharks franchise not only a destination for a lot of people, but also a place where fans are going to pay attention, and they're going to make the Sharks their favorite team, and it's going to enhance ticket sales, both here in San Jose and on the road, wherever the Sharks travel. And we've already seen some evidence of that, but it's even going to multiply now.
0: Rusi, help me out here with the numbers. It's interesting because $18.8 million for 5 years, it's a new league high in terms of the average annual value, but it also qualifies, I think, as a hometown discount in San Jose. It kind of does go both ways. The interesting, the number is very interesting here.
1: Mike Greer alluded to that in his session with the media when he's basically stated that Macklin had the full right to, for what he's performed so far in his career and everything that he's done, to ask for the absolute maximum, and they probably would have given it to him. But he thanked the representation led by Pat Brisson of Macklin Celebrini and Macklin himself, and thanked Hasso Plattner, of course, for his great commitment to the team and to the city, for everything that's going on with the club. To come to this decision. And I look at it a little differently, Brody. You know, I think that it all starts for me with that offer sheet that was signed by Leo Carlson. Right. That changed the dynamic of things a little bit, not as much as people might think with Macklin, perhaps, but I look at that in a different way than most people. I don't look at that $18 million number for Leo Carlson as completely salary. Part of that for me is cost of acquisition in the case of the Flyers and cost of retention in the case of Anaheim. So you look at the bonus structure with Macklin and you see some of the same type of things going on. The actual salary part is certainly much lower. The bonus structure is higher. And I think that that's part of the calculus that goes on with the clubs. And that really is more of a reflection as to how they're going to deal with other players. In other words, when they're negotiating, and I'm not, you know, doing the negotiating, but, you know, when you have a number like that, it's not just salary. There's a lot of other factors that go into it, and that's part of the negotiating process as well. And I think it was very clever the way that the Sharks put that all together to not only set things up for success for Macklin and for his family, but also for the Sharks and their family for now and in the future.
0: Nobody's questioning whether this should have happened. I think some people were just looking at the clock and looking at offer sheets being out there. There was some pressure, maybe just a little bit, to get this done, almost to the point where it's just kind of a relief, Dan, that it's done. Like, again, nobody was thinking against it. Everybody's certainly happy about it. There's zero criticism of this deal. In fact, only praise, honestly, on both sides. Is there kind of that feel of relief that now this is locked in?
1: Well, I think that that's becoming the new expectation now because of, you know, it all started a couple of years ago when St. Louis signed a couple of guys to offer sheets in Groberg and Holloway from Edmonton. They weren't able to match because of where they were stuck. So there's a bigger picture that's going on here, Brody, in the way that teams, A, manage their cap number, which is going to go up, and B, the other side of it, how they manage the offer sheets, if there are any. I really think this is going to be more the norm than it is going to be an exception. And relief is sort of the feeling that I have, but also excitement, just tremendous excitement about the prospects for the San Jose Sharks as a major force in the National Hockey League. And they're going to be that, not just because of one player, but because of all of the other after effects that it's going to produce. And there will be quite a bit.
0: You know, it makes it easier for all this to happen this summer, too, especially with Macklin's experience in the Olympics this past hockey season. But then after the NHL season, there was Worlds, and he was named captain of Team Canada. Sidney Crosby wanted him to continue wearing the C. And, oh, yeah, I don't know if this matters or not, but he is the cover artist of now NHL 27. And throw in today's contract extension. It's been a great you know, 6-8 past 12 months for Macklin Celebrini. But all of that kind of does align today, and it almost makes it easier for this to happen today. Just an understanding, like, this goes in line with a trajectory of number 71.
1: It really does, Brody. And, you know, there are a lot of other ways to take that idea. First of all, the fact that he now is under contract for long term, that makes it a much simpler process to put that C on his sweater.
0: Right.
1: And I really think that that's probably what they were waiting for. The other part of it is, you know, when he became the captain of Team Canada, I just thought it was really fascinating the way that they held off naming Crosby to the team until after that decision was made. I think that was all part of the process, too. It's the process of Macklin Celebrini becoming a major face in the National Hockey League, right now the face for the next number of years, taking the position that Crosby, Lemieux, Gretzky had before him. Joe Thornton certainly was one of the guys on that list, too. But this is something we haven't ever seen. With all love and respect to Joe and to Patrick Marleau and to everybody else that came before him, we've never quite seen anything like this when it comes to what's going on with Macklin Celebrini, and that should make everybody in the Bay Area really pumped up.
0: You're in the broadcaster office right now, where both you and I spend a lot of time, and it's not for us in that office to decide who is the next captain of this team, right? That's Ryan Warsawski. That's Mike Greer. That's a bunch of other hockey brains inside the organization. But to your point earlier, I think we can see the trajectory here. He couldn't be captain without the contract extension. Now the contract extension has happened. I think in all fairness, there are still more conversations that need to happen. There are some new players coming in. You have to really form the leadership group before you actually figure out who the captain's going to be and how this is going to shake out. But I think to your point, all of this does kind of line up in an obvious way eventually, right?
1: We know where this is going.
0: Right.
1: However, having said that, Mike also alluded to the fact in his session with the media that there are other players that have great leadership capabilities that are coming to the team, and they do have to have a discussion after enjoying all of the great news about the day to then make the next move when it comes to the leadership group, and that's a process. Remember, this process started last year when Macklin Celebrini was given an A, an alternate captain's A, and that meant that he was part of all of the leadership group meetings. He was able to get involved in that and to learn a lot about how that goes on. And then, you know, you have some responsibility to talk to the officials at times because you wear that letter. And let's not forget about that word, too. This contract and this extension brings a lot of responsibility to Macklin Celebrini beyond the game itself. First of all, within the scope of the game, he has that leadership. Whether he has a letter or not, he has that leadership role. He just set a Sharks record for 115 points in a season, and he's going to be here for six more years. So that's obviously the key building block of the team. But beyond that, he's got more responsibilities away from the game. There will be distractions. There will be people wanting to have his attention. And, you know, it's going to escalate. I can't think of anybody at the age of 20 who's handled it as well as Macklin Celebrini, who's been as prepared for this. You know, I'm thinking of one of my other passions, Formula One. And I remember when Lewis Hamilton came to Formula One, I think he may have been as well prepared for that as any other race driver that has ever been developed. And Macklin Celebrini is on a kind of a similar path here in San Jose and in the National Hockey League.
0: But to be honest, Dan, you talk about Macklin's path. Do you really feel like you have a good grasp on where it's going? Because even from rookie season to sophomore season, he still made a jump that nobody could have predicted or expected. So where do we go for this third NHL season? And beyond that, and wherever this contract takes him, it's kind of even impossible to know where his ceiling is right now.
1: Well, knock on wood, stay healthy. That's part of it. But the other part of it, too, is we've seen the stock market chart of great stars develop in different ways.
0: Right.
1: And, you know, we saw it with Mario Lemieux. He had 100 points his first year in the National Hockey League. That's really incredible when you think about it. Wayne Gretzky and Marcel Dion were tied for the top scorers in the league their first year. They're, you know, again, a very unique time in the NHL. But what we're seeing here is something that I can only say, forgetting all of the other variables, the sky's the limit for this kid. The sky is the limit. And in terms of the Sharks' chances to win a Stanley Cup, that's also becoming part of the conversation. And let me tell you something. Had the Sharks made the playoffs last season, I think they would have done some damage. And the same thing could happen right now and will happen right now. But the thing is, it's not going to be easy to get there. I still think that even with all of the excitement around this and the improvement with the defense and the development of Askarov for another year and all of the other young players like Sam Dickinson and Will Smith and Igor Chernyshov and so many others, that the Sharks are likely, at least to start the year, to be in a position where they were last year, in that they are going to be about five or six teams playing for three or four spots. And, you know, they might be able to overachieve that as they did last year. And I think that would be great. But I think that that's a reasonable look at where they're going to be. So be prepared for a long and tough season, also with a lot more attention being placed, if that can be possible, on Macklin Celebrini every shift he's on the ice. And so I think that that's going to lead to the rest of the leadership group and the rest of the people in the forward positions, especially, to closing that gap a little bit between what Macklin's going to produce, which the sky is the limit, and who that second and third scorer are on the team.
0: Final thought, Ruzy, and I think it's just the timing and the sequence of events here, and Macklin doing this deal on what, again, a lot of people are saying it's the biggest AAV ever in the NHL by average, but it's also still very much a hometown discount. He could have probably earned in the $20 million range per year, and people would have said, okay, that still works. But the fact that he got to go kind of early in this, and there are some other players that are due for contracts or are eligible to have extensions, the fact that Macklin got to go early and set this tone, Dan, I think should probably do great things for the organization and its future and what they're capable of, because everybody else can kind of see the direction and maybe the buy-in from somebody like Celebrini.
1: It speaks to a couple of things. It speaks to Macklin Celebrini's maturity. It speaks to his leadership ability. Yeah. And the fact that some of the greatest players in the league before him, Sidney Crosby, Connor McDavid, are two good examples, who have done some of the same things because of one really overarching goal, and that's to win the Stanley Cup.
0: Right.
1: And you can't win the Stanley Cup by yourself. So I think it really is a remarkable day for the San Jose Sharks, and really an abject lesson to the entire National Hockey League as to how to make that move forward, even with star players, if you want to win the Stanley Cup. And that makes everybody excited.
0: Well, it's a hard salary cap in the NHL, so numbers are important, but windows are important. And this contract window now for Macklin Celebrini should take the franchise into hopefully some golden years. Really appreciate this, Ruzy, and hopefully soon we're talking about more players being extended by the San Jose Sharks.
1: Thank you, Brody. It's an exciting time.
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0: about her son Callum and his high school hockey team. They're called Citadel High School in Halifax, and for the past 3 years, they've been hosting Pride Games at their school in partnership with the school's Gender and Sexuality Alliance and the school's Guys Group. This is a space where boys can talk openly about the issues they're facing, which sounds amazing. Now, through these events, they have helped create something truly special, a safer, more inclusive environment, not just in the locker room, but across the entire student body. This story really struck me because I believe this could be a model for schools and organizations everywhere, from grassroots hockey to elementary schools, all the way up to the NHL. And stay tuned, because I also asked Callum, given the chance, what he would say about these Pride Games to Gary Bettman, and if he could give Gary any advice moving forward. So let's get into it. Here's my conversation with Callum Walsh.
1: So Callum, it is so nice to see you. I was saying before we started recording that this is a little bit funny for me because I know your mom and I know your dad. And in fact, I've known your dad since high school. So this is a trip down memory lane, just kind of looking at you. So tell me a little bit about yourself and how you got into playing hockey.
2: Yeah, so I'm 17 years old and in grade 12, and my parents both played professionally and semi-professionally when they were younger. So growing up, it was a really, really big part of my life, right? I started playing when I was 3, started skating, stick handling when I was 2. And I was kind of just brought up through the hockey world, and it was great. I learned a bunch of lessons, right? Made a bunch of amazing friends that I'm still friends with today. And it's just been awesome. I have a great community. I've played Shebucto hockey, so the Shebucto Atlantics, for about 11, 12 years, and I still coach with them.
1: So is that, sorry, Callum, for people who are in our sort of more international audience, is that the Minor Hockey Association?
2: Yeah, that's my Minor Hockey Association, yeah. And I still coach with them, so I'm still involved with the organization, and it's just been a really big part of my life.
1: You've obviously, I mean, you're talking about all the great things that have come to you through hockey. So you know, at its best, hockey can be a great place. Have you ever personally kind of experienced, you know, how it can feel othering? You know, how people can feel like they're not necessarily welcomed in that?
2: Personally, my hockey has only provided good and positive relationships and events with me, but I know that in general hockey isn't or hasn't been the most welcoming environment, and that's really why we wanted to start Pride Night. Like, we just want people to feel welcome, feel included, know that there's a place for you. Mm-hmm. And that if you want to play hockey, if you want to watch hockey, if you just want to be there and cheer on and support your friends, and you should be able to do that without any questions being asked.
1: Okay, so tell me when Citadel High started holding Pride Nights. And are, to your knowledge, like, are these common in high schools? Because I haven't heard of a lot of this.
2: Yeah, so we're actually the first high school in Atlantic Canada to do a hockey Pride Night, which is really cool. So it started 4 years ago following an incident on the ice where one of the Citadel players had said said the word gay as a derogatory word towards another player on another team. And the ref heard it and said, I'm okay with you saying this, but other refs might not be. And the players thought to themselves, like, what just happened? Like, what did he just say to us? So they got together in Guys Group and said, like, this isn't okay. What are we going to do about it? So they actually had a meeting with a select group of referees from Hockey Nova Scotia, and basically gave them sort of like a debrief and seminar about what not to do and what not to say and how you should deal with a situation like that. Because as far as I know, that wasn't as common as it is now, right? So yeah, that's how it started. And then once that incident occurred in Guys Group, I joined in grade 10. So the year after is when it started.
1: And what's Guys Group?
2: Mm-hmm. Okay, sorry, I should have mentioned that.
1: That's okay.
2: So Guys Group is a group of male identified individuals who come together once a week within our school for one period, so an hour and 15 minutes, and we sort of just talk about like healthy relationships, just everything you need going into high school. We help each other out.

0: answer questions, give advice. It's sort of just like a group where we can be ourselves, learn with our classmates and learn with our teachers, and just it's really a positive group and environment.
1: Wow. That's so, I mean, that's so impressive. Okay. So guys group got together and just talked to Hockey Nova Scotia and said, this can't happen.
0: Yeah. So, but yeah, following that, we, in guys group, we're like, okay, we did such an amazing thing here. We made an impact on how referees think the game and how they can handle with these situations. And we're like, what's the next step? Like, what are we going to do? We have this like superpower almost. We can make change in the game. What are we going to do? And Pride Night was sort of the first thing that came up, because NHL teams had started doing it. We watched, like, me and the guys watched a few NHL games, and we're like, oh, this is awesome. We should start our own. And that's, it just kind of escalated from there. So we started 3 years ago, and we've had a night ever since, and it just keeps on getting bigger and bigger every night, or every year.
1: And so this is in conjunction with some LGBTQ plus groups at your school?
0: Yeah, so it's in conjunction with the Gender and Sexuality Alliance. So they've been a huge part of this game for the last 3 years. This year they helped design the jerseys, right? They're the first ones at the rink cheering us on. They're the loudest voices. We actually lost our Pride Night this year, and they were the first ones to come say, like, it's okay, you guys lost, but you made such a huge impact on how we feel about ourselves and how we feel in a hockey rink. And that's, they've been huge. The partnership with hockey guys group, the team and the GSA has been amazing. Like, our friendships have grown. Mm-hmm. Like, I say hi to every GSA member in the hall. We're really good friends now, and it's been awesome to work with them, because before that, we just, not that we didn't work together, but our connection wasn't as strong as it is now.
1: Right, because school activities can be very siloed, and it's easy at a big school not to know people. So it seems to me that you're really seeing, like, I know Pride is it just one night, you know, per school year, or is there more that it entails?
0: Yeah, so the Pride game is just, it's just one night, but we have a Pride week at school too. Right. And I think, like, the impact we make on people is last a year, right? I actually have a quick story, if you don't mind me sharing.
1: I would love it.
0: So one of our teachers that just came to the school this year, who is openly gay to all of the staff and faculty, actually hadn't come out to the kids yet, so to his students. And we were going around talking to all the classes, seeing, you know, come to Pride Night, and he hadn't actually heard about the game. And when we told him, he was like, oh my gosh, I have to help, I have to support, I have to, like, this is my chance. So he actually was one of the main people who ran our intermission show in between periods, and that's actually when he came out to students as being openly gay, which was awesome, right? He had the courage to tell, what, 1500 students that yes, he's gay, and that he felt that yes, this is, I have enough strength and I have enough courage, and this is such an, like, a welcoming and open environment, that this is my time, which is, was really awesome.
1: Wow, Callum, that is so heartening. What a wonderful story. Have you heard from students too, obviously, who feel like these Pride celebrations make them feel more welcomed?
0: Yeah, especially in the GSA. I'm also on student council, and a lot of the GSA members are too. And I feel like every day they're coming up to me, they're like, this game is awesome, it was the best highlight of my year so far. Like, I felt included, I felt welcomed, and just, like, really just praising the whole game was awesome, right? Like, getting fist bumps in the hall, saying, like, good job, and, like, saying, like this is somewhere where I can be myself, was really awesome. Like, a day after the game, we were pretty down on ourselves for losing, and a bunch of the people from GSA came up to me and my teammates, and they were like, you guys lost, obviously, but we want you to know that you guys made an impact on our lives and how we view ourselves in the hockey world. And that's been great.
1: You're in 12th grade. You're graduating this year. What do you think that, you know, opportunities, events, collaborations like this do to, you know, members of your team and clubs who will all go off now to university and college and just take this with them? What do you think that impact is going to be?
0: Yeah, I hope really just one thing that our players and everybody in the event can take away from it is just to spread the word, grow the game, and really just try to tell as many people as possible, because the more Pride Nights we have, the better, right? The more access to welcoming environments, and the more open we are with each other, and the more just people know about this, and because it's not a very common thing at this point, and just trying to grow like the atmosphere will be awesome, right? I know I have players on our team that are going all the way to Western Canada, the US, right, staying inside the province. So having the national outreach for such a cool and inspiring game is going to be awesome.
1: I know you had the opportunity to do a workshop with Brock McGillis. Our hockey audiences might know Brock. He is the first former pro hockey player to openly come out as gay, and now he's an amazing educator and advocate. What was that with the school, or was that with your minor hockey association?
0: So that was actually with the school. So Brock came and talked to Hockey Guys Group, which is a new initiative we started 3 years ago. So it's an addition to Guys Group, but it's only for hockey players. So he came and talked to us. It was last year. And at that point, we had one Pride Night, so we were going on our second. And his talk with us really opened our eyes about his experiences were always like, were obviously genuine, right? He knew what people felt like going into a hockey room, knowing that you're gay and that a lot of people aren't. And his stories were awesome. One story that we take with us in the room. So Brock, when he was a kid, was working out at a gym, and somebody said the word gay derogatorily. And the owner of the gym, I believe, this was a year ago, so the story isn't super fresh in my mind, but the owner of the gym said, "This is not okay. Never say that. Give me 50 push-ups." So every time we hear the word gay at all in a room towards like somebody else as a derogatory word, which luckily is not often on our team, especially because of the Pride Night, but we say 50 push-ups and we make them do 50 push-ups because people need to know that it's not just a word you can throw around. Like it makes an impact on people, and it's just not okay. Like you can't say that. There's consequences to what you say, and it's been really great. It's one of the lessons that all of us took off his presentation.
1: Do you know if other schools are looking at Citadel High as kind of a model for this?
0: I really hope so. A lot of my friends at other schools have actually asked me about Pride Night, and they're like, "Wow, this is really cool. Like, we were thinking of starting one ourselves. Like, how did you guys do this? Like, we had these really big inflatable balls donated by a local event store, and we put them on the ice and we put people in them, and they did a race in the intermission."
1: I probably had
0: 5 or 10 text messages saying, "Holy crap, where do you guys get those? That is awesome. This night is awesome. Like, how do we do something like this ourselves?" So I truly believe that other schools will start Pride Night soon, and then it's only going to get bigger.
1: It's so, so incredible, the initiative. I don't know if you have seen the show Heated Rivalry, but I know you've heard of it.
0: I have, yes.
1: And the book's written by Nova Scotia author Rachel Reed. The show has sort of led to a number of NHL players being asked what they think would happen if a player came out in their locker room. And Nick Suzuki, for instance, said he felt like it would be a safe space. What do you, because I know you don't have any out players on your team currently, right?
0: No, we do not. No.
1: So what do you think would happen? Do you think you would truly be able to provide that safe space for somebody?
0: Yeah, so this is actually a question I've been asked a bunch, and we've talked about it in guys group in our last session before Pride Night. And the big takeaway from our conversation was we're already so close as a team, and we already love each other, right? We respect each other, and we're like brothers. So if somebody were to come out, it'd only make us stronger. I think that would just show that we're an open environment, and if somebody was gay, and that's such a hard thing to tell people, especially in a hockey environment, that it would just make us stronger. I think, people sort of don't see hockey as an open environment, but if we were to join, or if somebody was to open up and say, yeah, you know what, I'm gay, it would make us stronger. Our team really is a close-knit group. Like, we do team builders almost every week. We're talking every day, and just to have 17 guys that support you and know that they have your back and that they support you, it would be really cool, I think.
1: That's an amazing thing to hear. Okay, so pretend, just in a fantasy world, pretend you were sitting in a room with Gary Bettman, okay? Mm. Pretend, Callum. And Gary's like, okay, what can we, the NHL, learn from Citadel High School's partnership with the GSA and these Pride events? What would you say?
0: I think I'd tell Gary just that this... it's just something you can't really take for granted, right? Such an amazing night should not only happen for one school in Atlantic Canada. Like, this is such a amazing thing that we're doing, and it's something that really and just takes the hockey world by storm, right? I think I'd tell Gary that this is something that the NHL really has to go head on and say, we support what Citadel High is doing. And this is something that every NHL team, every minor hockey team, every professional team in general should be doing, right? Hockey needs to be more of a welcoming environment going forward. And this is just the first step.
1: Hmm. And you know firsthand how awesome it can be, right? That's the whole point. It's like, I think there's a sense that, you know, people are complaining because, I don't know, they're trying to take down the game, but it's the opposite. It's, you know, that this game can be community building and personal, you know, provide incredible personal growth. You want to share that?
0: Yeah, exactly. Like, hockey is such, people don't really think about it, but hockey is such like a, it's such a nationwide, like, this is Canada game, right? It's such a cool audience, and it's something that we can broadcast any message that we want, and why wouldn't we broadcast such a cool message and something that can really help with so many people throughout Canada?
1: Callum, you make me want to go back to high school. And it's been a long time since I've been there, but this is really, it's such an inspiring story. And I hope you guys are all proud of yourselves, because it's really cool.
0: Thank you.
1: Callum, thank you so much for taking the time to chat with me. I'm sure you had important schoolwork to attend to. And also a huge thanks to Amy and to Casey Walsh. As I mentioned earlier, Casey and I went to high school together. I remember Casey being a really good hockey player. And Amy, again, thank you for all the amazing work you do with the Future of Hockey Lab. So thanks to everybody out there for listening. Spread the word on this one, hey? Like, this is a really, really cool idea, and it can happen at every level in any institution. So congratulations, Citadel High. Really, really cool. I'll be back in a couple of weeks. We are on the precipice of an Olympic break, but I will not be taking one. So we've got another one coming for you soon. In the meantime, keep your sticks on the ice and your fins above water.

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1: On today's edition of Shark Spotlight, we meet Tyler Toffoli, somebody that is no stranger to SAP Center or to San Jose Sharks fans because of all of his years on the other side playing against them. But Tyler, you have joined the San Jose Sharks. Everybody is really excited about having you. Just to give us your thoughts about coming to Northern California and being on the other side.
2: Yeah, no, I think free agency was obviously an experience again, and being able to come here and sign here, it's definitely an exciting time. I think, in my opinion, things are looking in the right direction, and one of the main reasons why I wanted to come here, and obviously it's going to be a little different, you know, like you said, being on the other side, but it's an exciting time.
1: You've got a lot of familiarity with a number of players, not only as opponents, but at least in one case as a teammate. When you played for the Ottawa 67s, Logan Couture, of course, was a little ahead of you, was the captain of that team. What are your memories of playing in Ottawa and having him as a teammate?
2: Yeah, I mean, obviously I was a rookie, and they put me right beside him in the locker room, and so we were stallmates for the season. So he kind of took me under his wing, and it's going to be funny, you know, seeing him back on the ice and being on the ice with him. And, you know, hopefully he can get healthy as soon as possible and we can get rolling.
1: Scarborough, Ontario is your hometown, which is, of course, a hockey hotbed for so many National Hockey League players. The one that we always think about here is Mike Ricci, who's part of your organization. When you were growing up there, when did you first start playing, and who were your favorite teams and players?
2: Yeah, I think I started skating when I was 2-3 years old almost. It was almost like when I started walking, and I think, like you said, it's such a hotbed where it's almost natural where when you start walking, the rollerblades or the skates go on, and things kind of take off from there. And I think obviously growing up in Scarborough and Toronto, it's automatically the Leafs, and being able and being fortunate to go to some of those games and watch them play when they were obviously really good at the time with, you know, Sundin and all those guys. So Sundin was obviously one of the better players and one of the best Leafs of all time, in my opinion. So he was definitely a guy that you kind of watched.
1: Too bad you probably didn't get to Maple Leaf Gardens, did you?
2: I did not. I think I played a couple maybe summer hockey games or a couple skates there, but definitely got to watch the Leafs there a few times.
1: Tell us a little bit about where you started playing and what the atmosphere was like in Scarborough.
2: Yeah, I mean, I think I started, you know, playing kind of house league in Scarborough, and once I got to the age where I could, you know, move up and start playing at, you know, the AAA level, I moved to the Junior Canadians, and it was a lot of fun. Like you said, the hockey's a major thing, whether that's the Leafs all the way down to minor hockey. It's a very passionate city, and it was one of those things where you play certain teams and you know, there's 1,000, 2,000 people there kind of watching because, you know, we had good teams. And it was definitely an exciting time and a lot of fun.
1: What about the pressure to play? The idea that because you're growing up in this Toronto metropolitan area, you have so many scouts for colleges, scouts for junior teams, NHL people looking at you even when you're in midget and even before then when you're in peewee hockey.
2: Yeah, my parents did a great job of relieving that pressure and just trying to let me have as much fun as possible. And I tell people to this day, you know, to try and get away from hockey and play a different sport. I played baseball growing up until it got to the point where things started to interlap. But like you were saying, I think, you know, scouts and agents started showing up around, you know, 13, 14 years old. And I want to say it's even younger now from what I understand.
1: Blue Jays fan?
2: I mean, on and off. I was a Jays fan at the start of this year when they had my buddy Justin Turner, and so he got traded to Seattle, so now I'm a Mariners fan.
1: Very interesting. Well, Logan Couture probably can relate to that, as he roots for teams from a lot of other cities too. Buffalo Bills is tops on his list. But you went to the Ottawa 67s. You were sat right next to Logan in the dressing room there, and you had Brian Killer Kilray behind the bench running things. Everybody talks about this guy as such a legend. What did he do for your career?
2: Yeah, I mean, he drafted me and gave me the opportunity, and not very many guys get to, you know, go to the OHL as a 15, 16-year-old, whatever it was, and get the opportunity to play as much as I did. And I was very fortunate for that. And I think it's one of those things where it kind of brought me into the league and kind of showed me that I have the ability to play and be a really good player in the OHL and develop. And Very thankful for him and for the 67s in general.
1: For those of us that are here in the United States, perhaps the OHL or the CHL culture is a little bit, I guess you could say, distant from what we're used to. More Americans are starting to go to the CHL, whether it's any of the three major leagues there, including some teams that are in the western part of the U.S. But what about that pull for you, and how much of that was so strong that you wanted to be essentially an apprentice professional rather than perhaps choosing to go to the NCAA, for instance, and playing college hockey?
2: Yeah, I think for myself, obviously my mom wanted me to go the college route and stay at home as long as possible and get my education. But it was one of those things where I got drafted to Ottawa. I knew it was a great city and a great organization, and things kind of happened relatively quickly. And, you know, it's one of those things where you make your decision and you can't look back, and I have no regrets.
1: Tell me about your family.
2: Yeah, mom and dad, they moved outside of Scarborough. They moved to Port Perry and kind of slowing things down a little bit. And I have two older sisters, I have a niece and a couple nephews, and they're still in Scarborough, so they're doing well.
1: And do any of them have athletic careers, or are they involved in athletics?
2: Not a whole lot. My parents played a little bit, but they're always just super supportive and understood the having fun aspect of it. And obviously when I needed to, you know, get put back in a straight line and get ready to work, they were also there for that. So definitely a lot of credit to them, and definitely wasn't easy.
1: When you moved to Ottawa, obviously you had to live with a billet family, and everybody that I talk to tells me how important those billet families are, not only to make sure that you get to bed at the right time, that you make sure you do your homework for the school that you're going to, or, and that you eat properly, but also that you get a sense of stability. Are all the things like that true, and are you close to your billet family still today?
2: Definitely. Ian and Joan, they text me all the time. They text me after every accomplishment pretty much, and if I have a good game, a couple goals. Now that I'm back on the West Coast, I'm sure it's going to be in the morning. But they came to my wedding, and definitely same thing, very supportive, and got along with my parents very well, and definitely helped with the transition of moving away from home.
1: Well, you were drafted by the Los Angeles Kings in the 2010 season, second round, 47th overall, and you were with the Ottawa 67s. Now you're drafted by an NHL team. It's pretty obvious that everybody realizes that you have a special talent. How did that change you?
2: Yeah, I mean, it was one of those things where I was honestly a little disappointed in going in the second round. I thought I had a really good draft here and thought I was going to go in the first round, and definitely fell a little bit, but everything kind of happens for a reason. Went to LA, and I think my first training camp, it was one of those things where I wasn't in great shape. I was kind of just going off of, you know, the natural skill. And I definitely got an earful from Dean Lombardi and Mike Fiuta, one of the head scouts at the time, and went back to junior. I don't even think I played any games. They sent me down right away and went back to junior, had a great year. And that was definitely a learning curve in the sense of knowing what I need to do to become a true professional. And I think going to LA was the best thing for me.
1: People don't realize what a commitment it really is to be a professional athlete, and you're starting to kind of touch on that a little bit. It comes down to even being routinized as to what time you go to sleep, what time you get up, and so forth.
2: Yeah, definitely. I think, you know, the sleep and the eating habits go a long way, and for me it was just understanding how much you have to get in the gym and how much work you have to put in off the ice, let alone on the ice. And that's one of the things that I've learned and started to take a lot of pride in. I had a lot of leaders in LA that I would spend summers with and work out and see how hard they work, and I definitely understand that now.
1: One of the advantages that that you had was that the team that the LA Kings were affiliated with, the Manchester Monarchs, American Hockey League team, was in the playoff hunt, and near the end of a season you were able to actually jump in and play for that team even before you were a full-time pro. Tell us about that experience and your the coaches and the people you work with there.
2: Yeah, after my third season in Ottawa, I think we lost in the first or second round, and Manchester, they were in the playoffs, or they made the playoffs, and I got the opportunity to go there and start skating with them, and I really didn't know if I was going to play any games or not, and I think I played one regular season game, maybe two. I think I scored in one of the games, and got the chance to play in the playoffs. I think we played against Binghamton, I believe. And it was a good series. They ended up getting a lot of the Sens guys who were in the NHL for most of the season, and I think they ended up winning. So it was definitely a good opportunity for me to play against a lot of the, you know, future NHL players and get to meet some of the guys in the American League that I ended up playing with, you know, a year or two later.
1: Of course, you scored a couple of goals for the LA Kings in your first stint with that team, too. Got a taste of what the NHL was all about. And then comes 2014 when you become a full-time National Hockey League player. And, of course, that year was a little painful for San Jose Sharks fans because, of course, they had a 3-0 lead against the Kings in round number one. And your team came back and in spectacular fashion, not only won Game 7, but went all the way and won the Stanley Cup for the Kings the second time. And for you, obviously, a first time. Tell us about your memories of that series, what it felt like being down 3-0. How difficult do you think it was to play against the Sharks team that was pushing hard to try to win a cup of their own, and what that series was like?
2: Yeah, well, obviously, San Jose had a great team. And, I mean, you look at the roster. I think even before the series, a lot of people said whoever kind of wins this series is going to go on to win the cup. And obviously, that's kind of what happened. And I just remember the first 2 games in the Shark Tank, we got blown out. I think they, you know, San Jose scored 7-8 goals maybe. And Game 3, we lost in overtime. And I think after that, it was one of those things we had to take it game by game. And I think we definitely got some fortunate breaks, but that's the way, you know, playoff hockey goes. And we came back to win. And we obviously didn't take the easy route and having to go 7 games in the first 3 rounds and ended up, you know, beating New York in 5 or 6, whatever it was. So definitely an amazing experience and some of the best memories of my life.
1: How did that experience make you a better person as well as a better player?
2: Yeah, I mean, I think you have to realize the adversity, and I definitely understand now that I've been in the league for 11 years, whatever it's been, how hard it is to actually win. And I've been close a couple times, but it's one of those things where you want to do it again and you're willing to kind of do whatever it takes.
1: You had another good playoff run with the Montreal Canadiens too, and that was obviously a rather different year. There was COVID, there was all kinds of things going on. Tell us about the bubble and about that whole experience and what you learned from it.
2: Yeah, I mean, it was a tough season for everyone, especially in Canada with the all the COVID rules and lockdowns and no fans. I think, I mean, obviously in Montreal we had curfew at one point where we weren't even allowed outside after 8 or 10 o'clock, whatever it was. So that was definitely frustrating, but it definitely made us closer as a group, and we had some great players. We were an awesome group together, and some Hall of Famers. I wish we could have, you know, pulled it through for a couple of the guys, but we ran into a really good Tampa team.
1: What about beating Toronto in the playoffs? In that Montreal versus Toronto always gets really exciting, not only in those provinces and those cities, but all across the country. And you know, how did it feel to be part of that and once again have the Canadians get by? You must have gotten a lot of celebratory texts and stuff from people in Quebec.
2: Yeah, no, it was one of those things where for me growing up in Toronto, you know the rivalry with, you know, Montreal and Toronto, and Toronto and Ottawa. I remember watching those playoff games. So being able to experience, I wish there were fans in the building because it was electric, honestly, without the fans. So it was a crazy experience. I remember winning Game 7 and being in the locker room with the guys and having a couple beers in the locker room, and just all the texts from, you know, my parents. My dad was pumped. So definitely a lot of fun and a great experience.
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1: We're reminiscing a little bit and getting to know Tyler Toffoli, one of the members of the San Jose Sharks, who's going to be a very important part of this team. Corey Perry, your thoughts?
2: Oh, he's awesome. Like I said, Hall of Famer, him coming in, I think at the start of the year he was kind of on a PTO. He wasn't even on the team with a contract, and he eventually got signed and was a big part of the locker room and us going on that run, to be honest.
1: Don't you think that given the fact you play essentially the same position, that he was able to impart a lot of good lessons to you?
2: Definitely, and I, it, you know, it was funny. with him being in Anaheim for so long, and you know, we had a couple playoff games against him, and the freeway face-off or whatever. It was definitely funny being on the same team as him, but being able to, you know, become friends and you know, get to work with him, it was an experience. And I definitely, like you said, I learned a lot of things from him, and the work ethic, and you know, the people don't see the behind the scenes of him being in the gym every day and working and trying to get better.
1: Since we're talking about some of your other teammates, what about Anze Kopitar? I think he's been one of the most interesting players in the entire National Hockey League for virtually all of his NHL career. Tell us about Anze as a teammate.
2: Kopi's the best. He, you know, he's one of the guys, when I first got there, was right in the middle of his prime and didn't get talked about a whole lot being in L.A. And it was kind of like, you know, with Drew, he wasn't winning the awards, in my opinion, like he should have if he was on, you know, say a Toronto or say a team like that where there's more media coverage. He definitely would have been winning a lot more awards than what he's already won. Obviously a future Hall of Famer, and he's it's always funny playing against him and seeing him, so I'll be seeing him a lot more this year.
1: An old story I like to tell people is about Guy Lafleur, who, of course, is a Hall of Famer from the Montreal Canadiens, just an amazing hockey player. He went to the New York Rangers later in his career, and somebody asked him, what's the difference between playing in New York and playing in Montreal? And he says, well, in New York, there's no pressure from the media. Now, you think about it in the U.S., and you say, wait a minute, New York is supposed to be where there's the most pressure. But he used to say that if he went to the men's room in a restaurant in Montreal, he wasn't sure if the guy standing next to him was a reporter for Le Journal or not. What about playing in California as opposed to playing in Montreal? What's the advantage? What's the difference? How do you assess it?
2: Yeah, I think, I mean, like I said, it was definitely an unfortunate time with COVID in Montreal, but I got to experience it a little bit when things opened up, and I could definitely see it. There are some dinners where you're just trying to get a quick dinner. It's, you know, 6:30, 7 o'clock, and people are sending beers and stuff over to your table, and you're thinking in the back of your head, you're like, I play tomorrow. So that's definitely a different experience, where in LA, people kind of come up to you every once in a while, but for the most part, they just want to say hi and you know, say good luck. And it's definitely, I wouldn't say complete opposites, because you know, people in, you know, especially in LA, and I've gotten to see it a little bit so far this year, they're very passionate fans. And but I mean, Montreal is just a different level for sure.
1: And speaking of passion, what about Winnipeg?
2: Winnipeg was great. I mean, I was very fortunate to experience the whiteout. Obviously, the playoffs didn't go the way that we wanted, and we ran into a really good Colorado team that felt like every chance they got, they were scoring with grade A opportunities. So the whiteout was awesome. It was definitely a really good experience, and I think, you know, Winnipeg in general, it gets slept on with. Everybody doesn't think it's a great city or anything, but it's a very passionate group of fans, and the locker room was awesome.
1: Also, Calgary is another city. You know, you've played in a place where they just love the sport, kind of a corporate town, a very cosmopolitan, so many different ways. You've had a lot of interesting cities to play, and New Jersey being another one.
2: Yeah, I mean, going to Calgary was a great experience for me. I was really excited to go back to play for Daryl. I truly think he's one of the smartest guys in hockey that I've ever met. So being able to go back to play for him and had some of the best years in my career, you know, being back under him. So like you said, Calgary is very passionate. They have no problem of letting you know if you're doing good or if you're doing bad, which is a good thing. They hold you accountable. So that was definitely a lot of fun. And going to Jersey, expectations were really high. And we had some injuries and stuff, so it, you know, it didn't go the way that we wanted as a group, and that's the way, you know, the business goes.
1: Well, you got at least one guy from the Devils over here, Vitek Vanacek, who's going to be one of the goaltenders with this team. Mackenzie Blackwood was there before you got there, and of course, on the other side of things, the way that things worked out, it eventually got to the point where Timo Meier came over. I can't remember, were you together for any time?
2: I played with Timo for when I was there, yeah. And for V, I was with him, and then he ended up getting hurt. And I don't know if he ended up having surgery or not, but he was rehabbing, so he wasn't in the room a whole lot.
1: While we're talking about people, Daryl Sutter, you mentioned, was one of the more influential people on your career. What is it about Daryl Sutter that makes him an all-time head coach?
2: Yeah, I mean, I think, in my opinion, everything that he does for a reason and tries to make you a better player. And obviously, you have to respond in a certain way. And the things that he instilled in me, I still, you know, try and bring to my game to today. You know, the little things, the ball play and the defensive aspect of just like the little things, the little details. And he, you know, he's one of the reasons for sure why I've been successful and I'm still playing.
1: You mentioned that you really like the way that the Sharks are trending right now with the young players coming in and with the guys that Mike Grier is bringing in as veteran players, including yourself. What type of an impact do you want to make this season on this team, and where can you go?
2: Yeah, I mean, at the end of the day, you want to win games, and whatever, you know, that kind of entails is what whatever I'm going to do, and I think that's kind of what I've always done throughout my career. Where whatever role I've put in, I try, I definitely do the best that I can. So, you know, talking with the coaches a little bit, trying to get an idea, and once guys kind of start rolling into town now, it'll be fun, and I'm excited to get to camp.
1: Who do you know on the team besides Logan at all?
2: I know VTech. I know CeCe, who they just traded for. I know Wallman a little bit from World Championships. So I definitely know a few guys, and obviously I know, you know, a bunch of the guys from playing against them for a few years now.
1: What's it going to be like going to Crypto.com Arena a whole bunch of times in the uniform of the San Jose Sharks? It's got to be a jarring experience, even though you've been there before in the uniform of another team.
2: Yeah, I mean, I think I've done it, and I've done it a few times now. So the nerves in that aspect isn't going to be the same, but at the same time, the roster's kind of turned over so much from when I was there, and obviously in the Sharks aspect, I think it's only a couple guys. So I think it's going to be sort of any other game, and it'll be a rivalry, and King Sharks, it's going to be fun.
1: When you were a rookie with the Ottawa Senators, I mean the LA Kings, with the Ottawa 67s, you had some veteran players that kind of steered you in. Logan, of course, was one of them. You sat next to him in the dressing room with the 67s, and you know, Kopitar with the LA Kings. What role do you think you're going to have on young players like Macklin Celebrini, Will Smith, William Eklund, players of that nature that are just starting to get their skates acclimated to the big leagues?
2: Yeah, I think just making sure that you show up every day and make sure that you're working and just bring the consistency every single day. For them, it'll be a change in the sense of, you know, living on their own and, you know, a full 82-game season, things like that. But at the end of the day, it's a matter of taking care of yourself, having fun, and winning games, I think. The more you win, the more fun you have, and that goes a long way. So that's kind of what the goal is.
1: Also, what's different about playing for a West Coast team, which you're very familiar with, is you don't have as many practice days as maybe the teams, say, in New Jersey or in Montreal, simply because you need that time to travel to get somewhere. What is it going to be like coming back to that, to the Pacific Division, and having to have that responsibility?
2: Yeah, I mean, I'm excited for the road trips. I think being on the road, that's where you become friends, and you you become kind of one as a team, and the dinners and you know, doing things as a group is what makes you better in the locker room and on the ice. So I know, you know, my early days in LA, there are certain guys that set things up for dinners and stuff, and that made me feel a lot more comfortable and came out of my shell and made that transition for my game a lot easier.
1: Can you believe you're starting your Sharks career 12 years into your NHL career? It seems like it's probably gone by pretty quickly for you.
2: It definitely has. It's funny, but at the same time, I feel awesome. I still have the motivation to come to the rink every single day and get better. And I'm excited for, like I said, I'm excited for training camp. I'm excited for the season to start.
1: What about the fact that you'll have players like Joe Thornton, Patrick Marleau around and being able to not only work with the young kids, but also impart maybe some old stories, but also some good advice to you?
2: Yeah, I've seen them in the locker room a little bit here and being able to talk to them. And, you know, I was talking to Patty literally today about, you know, some things on the ice, and it's funny to be able to pick his brain. Obviously, it's pretty cool to be able to, you know, do that with a Hall of Famer, and you know, he knows the ins and outs. He played for however long, and he's one of the guys that when I was, you know, coming into the league, one of the best players in the league, and a guy that was obviously always hard to play against. And obviously with Jumbo too, being able to talk to him a little bit, he's going to bring the energy, obviously. And I think the younger guys are really going to learn a lot from them both.
1: Well, you've been through all of it. You started your NHL career, obviously, pretty much at the top with the LA Kings in that 2014 Stanley Cup run. But you've been through the ups and the downs as a player. Do you have any idea about how long it takes for a new team to kind of gel and get together and start to get into the conversation for the playoffs?
2: Yeah, I mean, honestly, it's hard. This is going to be a new experience, and in the sense of, you know, everyone talking about the rebuild, and I'm coming in to trying to get, you know, my feet under myself here as well. So it's been good for myself personally to be here for a few weeks already and get to know, you know, the staff and everything. So once all the guys come in, it's going to kind of be more natural. So I think training camp is going to be good. There's going to be a lot of competition. It's going to be hard. And once the games start, that's when everything kind of falls into place and you just get to work. And that's when the grind really starts.
1: When the game does start, you'll be able to skate through the Shark's Head for the very first time as a member of the team. It's got to be one of the cooler things to see in the league for a fan, but what about the idea of maybe doing it as a player?
2: Yeah, it's going to be a lot of fun, obviously, you know, seeing that with the Kings and especially in the playoffs, and the fans are so passionate. I'm excited to, you know, try and bring the energy back. Obviously, the past few years haven't gone the way that, you know, the city hasn't, you know, has wanted. So hopefully bring that energy back and bring it, you know, like it was when I first came in the league. And I know the Shark Tank can get as loud as any rink in the league, so I'm excited for that.
1: Well, we know that, and certainly I'm wondering, given all the trips you've made to this area, if you know a lot about the area.
2: A little bit, trying to, you know, work my way into the house with all the boxes and stuff. My wife has been pretty busy with that, so slowly getting there and doing some drives. My wife's from Monterey, so she's kind of showing me the ropes in the sense of, you know, she used to play softball, so she was kind of in the area a little bit when she was younger, so kind of, you know, reminiscing on her part.
1: Wait a second, your wife is from Monterey, so give us this story of how you guys met, where that happened, and how you got together.
2: Yeah, she used to work for the Dodgers, and obviously I was in LA, so that's how we met. And you know, it was one of those things where we were, you know, going to a bunch of the games, and met her through that, and, you know, things happened from there.
1: She's on the air, right?
2: She used to work in, you know, with, like I said, with the Dodgers and celebrity relations. So she was helping out with that, and they were doing Kings Night and things like that. So that's how I met her. And she's kind of working a little bit with them now, but obviously she's been traveling and doing all the world tour with me.
1: We're really looking forward to seeing you as a member of the San Jose Sharks. We think that you're one of the more important signings that this team has had to get the team back where it belongs, and I want to wish you the very best and thank you for your time.
2: I appreciate it. Thank you.
1: Tyler Toffoli is a very important part of Mike Greer's building program. With a 4-year contract under his belt, he's looking forward to making a major contribution for San Jose Sharks hockey. Thanks for joining us today. I'm Dan Rusinowski.
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0: The search for consistency is something that every National Hockey League team goes through during the course of a regular season. But for young teams like the San Jose Sharks, there are more peaks and valleys than some other clubs. The Sharks had a big peak against the Carolina Hurricanes with a 4-1 win, but then they had another valley against the Philadelphia Flyers just a couple of nights ago. Meanwhile, the Toronto Maple Leafs are pretty hot over their last four games with points in each of them, and they're coming off a shutout, the very first one, for young Dennis Hildeby, who will be in net again against San Jose. Alex Nedeljkovic gets the Sharks a start, and he will be in goal and have the pressure on him in the belly of the beast at Scotiabank Arena. The Sharks and the Maple Leafs on the air now on the San Jose Sharks Audio Network.
1: It's time to feel the teal. This is San Jose Sharks Hockey. 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
0: From Scotiabank Arena in Toronto, the San Jose Sharks road trip continues, looking for more valleys and getting rid of them and getting more peaks in their game. It's the Sharks and the Toronto Maple Leafs for the first of two meetings on the season. I'm Dan Rusinowski, along with former Sharks captain Owen Nolan, who joins us for the broadcast on this portion of the road trip. And wouldn't you know, we come to a place where you've got a lot of experience in playing in front of a passionate fan base, and you also know what it's like to be an opponent in this building.
2: Well, this is definitely a hotbed for hockey, and I'm excited to see tonight's game. I want to see how they respond after coming off the loss from Philadelphia. Like I said, there's been ups and downs, and we're looking for more consistency out of the team, and hopefully they can get back on track tonight.
0: Well, it's one of the four C's that Coach Ryan Warshawski wants from his team in developing a real identity. And I don't know if you can explain the whole idea of a team identity and how it forms, because it seems like you have a general idea of what you want, but each year you have to develop it in a different way.
2: Absolutely. My playing days, I always remember the Chicago Blackhawks, and you knew for the first 10 minutes of that game, they were coming out hard, they were coming out heavy. They were going to be physical early, so you knew what to expect. That was the identity of their team. They might not have had the most skill in the league, but they were ready to work every single night. And the Sharks are looking for their identity. They're a young team. They're still filling each other out. You know, they've got skill, they've got speed, looking for that consistency. They'll find it, whatever it's going to be. They've just got to continue to keep learning.
0: Well, Macklin Celebrini certainly is getting a lot of attention in this portion of the road trip because, of course, Toronto is sort of the center of the universe when it comes to the sport of hockey. And so all talk inside the dressing room yesterday at practice on a gaggle of reporters surrounding the young man was about his potentiality for being on the Canadian Olympic team. And he was thinking more about this game than he was about that, but that's something he's going to have to get used to, too.
2: Absolutely. Well, he's a young superstar, and he's getting consideration, and he should. He's a tremendous hockey player, and it's not going to be surprising me if he's on that team.
0: Well, I talked to him yesterday about coming to Toronto and being here. He didn't grow up in Toronto. He is Canadian. He was born in Vancouver and spent a lot of time, obviously, in the Bay Area after his dad, Rick, moved to the Bay Area to join the Golden State Warriors organization. But as a Western Canadian by birth, I just wondered what it feels like to come here. And here's what he said.
3: It's pretty cool. I mean, anytime you get to play in a Canadian market, I think being from Canada, you get to appreciate it a little bit more.
0: Well, he does appreciate it, but there are six players on the Sharks roster, Owen, that were born and raised in the province of Ontario, and one of them is here for the very first time. That would be Sam Dickinson, the 19-year-old defenseman who is coming along as a player and still finding his way as a National Hockey League skater. And he talked about coming to Toronto and what it meant to him.
4: It's pretty cool, growing up here and, just seeing what the Toronto Maple Leafs, are like and the fans and everything like that. It's pretty cool, and I think everybody, looks forward to their hometown game, but, I think it might be a little different when you get to come home and play in Toronto.
0: Ty Dellandrea grew up about an hour from here in Port Perry, Ontario, and he still gets really jacked up whenever he sees the Maple Leafs logo on the other side of the ice.
3: Special, yeah. Every game I've played here has been a memorable one for sure. So never take it for granted. Just soak it all in. It doesn't really get old for me, so. Special.
0: Well, it doesn't get old, and certainly it doesn't get old for the players that have been around for a long time. Owen, you started your career with the Quebec Nordiques, but you grew up in Thorold, not too far from Niagara Falls, and right in the belly of the beast here in Toronto. It must have been interesting for you to go to Maple Leaf Gardens for the first time.
2: Absolutely. It's, like you said, back in Quebec, it's your first opportunity to play in front of friends and family, and the excitement of Toronto, where it's the hub of hockey, and to have that opportunity to play in front of your friends and family, It's an experience you'll never forget.
0: But as you found out, when you played for the Maple Leafs, everybody knows everybody on the team. I mean, you know, you walk down the street and it could be anybody that could identify you.
2: Yes, it's a hockey hotbed. That's all they talk about here. I've got a story. I'm not going to get into that one, but you get recognized quite a bit walking down here. Like I said, it's Hockey Central here. They love their team and they love the players.
0: You don't have to be from Toronto or have played for the Maple Leafs, however, to understand how special a game like this is and how important it is. And Adam Gaudette's from Boston, but he's somebody that knows a little bit about playing against the Maple Leafs. He played for the Ottawa Senators against them in the playoffs last year, and he says that he can certainly relate to the fact that the six players that are from Ontario, with family and friends and all sorts of people in the stands tonight that know them so well, it's going to be a motivating thing for them.
5: Yeah, it's exciting for sure. Anytime you get to come home, it's a breath of fresh air, and you're around familiar settings, you're around familiar people, you get to see your family, and it definitely gives you a little jump in your step out there, and coming home to play, especially in a market like this, is always fun. Everybody's about their hockey here. Everybody's about the Leafs. So I'm sure these guys have a lot of not just family but buddies coming to the game, and that's going to give them a little extra juice. And you know, obviously, being the hometown kids, you want to be the Leafs too.
0: Well, that's for sure, but Gaudette also understands there's another mission for San Jose, and that's finding more consistency, being more like the way they played against Carolina and less like the way they played against Philadelphia.
5: Yeah, it's a big bounce back, and we gotta come out and play a really good game and do the right things. And we just got to keep working on compiling those games up, and once we get into a rhythm and we really commit to playing the right way, we'll start stringing some games together and some wins.
0: That's exactly how Ty Dellandrea sees it, too.
3: Huge bounce-back game for us. Just bringing more consistency, you know. We got to do it every night, so we got to learn that. And right now we're learning it the hard way, so we got to bounce back. It's always how you respond. You know, you got to move on quick and respond well. So I think it'll be a good response from us tonight.
0: If they play to their identity, they're going to score more goals. But the Sharks have 1-4 in 3 of the last 4 games, losing 4-1 at Philadelphia on Tuesday. On the other side of the ice, the Maple Leafs are 4-0-1 in their last 5 games. They've outscored the opposition 19-5 in that situation, and they've allowed 2 goals or less in all 5 of the games, including the shutout win on Monday against the Tampa Bay Lightning, a 2-0 win for Dennis Hildeby, who picked up his first career shutout in that game. The Sharks are at 500, 14-14-3, 31 points, and they are still in the conversation as far as the playoffs are concerned in the Pacific Division and Western Conference. They are 1 point off of a wild card spot currently held by the Edmonton Oilers. Meanwhile, the Maple Leafs right now are 14-11-4, 32 points, and that sounds pretty good, but Toronto finds themselves in 13th place in the East. This Eastern Conference race is so tight, Owen. I think at the end of the season, you might see some really good teams out of the playoffs.
2: Well, it's still early. Those good teams know how to win and buckle down when it really counts. But right now, you want to sit in the position of the playoffs as long as you can. Hold those positions instead of, you know, the second half of the season starting, and then you got to feel like you're chasing teams. You want to sit comfortably in a playoff spot and just continue to build on that.
0: That's exactly where the Sharks want to be in the conversation as long as they possibly can, and then perhaps to earn a spot somewhere down the line. It's the Sharks and the Maple Leafs at Scotiabank Arena. Our program will continue in a moment on the San Jose Sharks Audio Network.
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0: Welcome back to Toronto, one of the great cathedrals of hockey, Scotiabank Arena, the Sharks and the Maple Leafs for the first time this year. Last season, the Sharks beat the Maple Leafs twice, but it took them the shootout to do it. And over the course of the last 7 games against Toronto, the Sharks are only 2-4-1, both shootout wins. They also have a shootout loss in that 7-game span. And so you never know, we might see a little extra time in the game tonight. Our roster report is brought to you by Kaiser Permanente. Get care like a pro with Kaiser Permanente, official team physicians of the San Jose Sharks. Well, first things first, Owen, the Sharks are going to put Shakir Mukhamadulin back in the lineup and take out veteran Nick Leddy, and they changed the pairs around a little bit from the game against Philadelphia. John Klingberg is going to play with Dmitry Orlov. Mukhamadulin will play alongside Mario Ferraro on the right side of the D as a left shot, And then veteran Timothy Liljegren, the former Maple Leaf, will play alongside Sam Dickinson, the Toronto native, who at 19 is playing for his first time in the NHL in this situation. I think it's the idea there is to have balance.
2: Certainly, you know, you want the size, you want the defensive player with an offensive player. Try and find chemistry. I'm sure that's going to continue to get mixed until they find the right group to go with each other. But that's the learning a young team, guys growing together, learning.
0: Well, things are shaping up on the forward lines. They've stayed pretty much the same the last few games. Colin Graf looks really good on the left side with Macklin Celebrini and Will Smith. And William Eklund, Alexander Wenberg, and Tyler Toffoli seem to have a nice combo as well. Jeff Skinner gets back into action. He didn't play in the Philadelphia game, and he is going to be motivated tonight playing in his hometown in his 16th year in the NHL, looking to get his form back after being out with an injury for a while. He'll play alongside Ty Dellandre and Philip Kurashev. I think this is the line that intrigues me the most for tonight, looking to get his form back after being out with an injury for a while. He'll play alongside Ty Dellandre and Philip Kurashev. I think this is the line that intrigues me.

0: Eyes. That is an interesting combo. But the second group again, also intriguing, as John Tavares will center Easton Cowan. He played last year with Sam Dickinson in London. They won the Memorial Cup together, and he is starting to establish himself as an NHL player as well. And it looks like Nick Robertson is going to get a shot playing on that right wing with Willie Nylander moving down for balance on a line with Nicholas Waugh and Dakota Joshua. But something tells me by the end of the game that's going to be a Rubik's Cube of coaching for Craig Berube, because he likes to get Nylander up with the top six group. So we'll see how it goes.
1: Yeah, and this is no secret to any team. When things are not going the way you want to, you're looking for that chemistry between line mates and whatnot. And sometimes it takes a little juggling for a game or two. Sometimes it's only a couple shifts, but then you put them all back together again and things start clicking again. Every coach goes through it. They have to find the combinations that are ready to go.
0: The crazy thing is the Maple Leafs have four goaltenders on the roster, but their two number one guys are hurt. Joseph Woll, lower body injury, has missed the last two games. And Anthony Stolarz, who they were riding, has been out with an upper body injury for the last 12 contests. So that means that the starter tonight, Dennis Hildeby, is taking the bulk of the work. His backup tonight is Artur Akhtyamov, who has never played a game in the NHL. But last year with the Toronto Marlies, he played 26 games and won 11 and had a pretty solid start this year with the Marlies team. So if he has to get in, it would be his NHL debut. Other injuries for the Maple Leafs are mostly on defense. Dakota Mermis was placed on the injured reserve list with a lower body injury after the last game against Tampa. Brandon Carlo, somebody they picked up from Boston, they're depending on, has missed 11 games with a lower body injury. And Chris Tanev, another very, very reliable defenseman, has missed 17 games with an undisclosed injury. Philippe Myers will not play. Mattias Micheli doesn't expect to play tonight because Nick Robertson is expected to be in. And so that means that Henry Thrun, recalled from the Toronto Marlies, will be making his Maple Leafs debut against the team that traded him here at the beginning of the season in the Ryan Reeves deal. So yeah, sometimes that happens that way. You get your first game, and it's against guys you know.
1: Get the payback, I suppose.
0: Yeah, that's what he'll want for sure. And Henry's had a pretty good start to his campaign. And Ryan Warsawski said some very good things about him after practice yesterday. And so it's a big game for him as well. That is our Kaiser Permanente roster report. When we come back, Owen Nolan will have the Toyota keys to the game. That's coming up next on the San Jose Sharks Audio Network.
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0: The Sharks and the Maple Leafs tonight at Scotiabank Arena in Toronto. This is yet another game on this lengthy five-game road trip. After this game, the Sharks will fly to Pittsburgh and finish up the trip against Sidney Crosby and the Pittsburgh Penguins. But tonight, we've got Austin Matthews and the Maple Leafs. Time for our keys to the game, presented by Toyota, proud sponsor of the San Jose Sharks. Toyota, let's go places. And with the keys, let us go straight to Owen Nolan.
1: All right, key number one, come ready to play. I want to see the Sharks come out and set the pace. There's a tendency when you're on the road and you're playing against the home team, you watch the home team come out and see how they're playing. Don't wait. Go after them. Sharks have a young, fast, skilled group, and I want to see them apply that early. Go after the other team. Start getting a reputation that the team starts ready to play. Number two, special teams. This is no secret. Special teams are always key to games. Coming in, playing against Toronto Maple Leafs, who have the worst power play in the league. Do not take that for granted. They have some top-quality goal scorers, and that could turn around in a heartbeat. So when you're out killing the penalty, make sure you put the effort in to get that job done. On the flip side, you don't know if you're going to get one opportunity. You're going to get five opportunities on the power play. Whatever you get, take advantage of it, make it count. The third is the small details. And what I mean by the small details is block shot, finish a hit, back check hard, limit turnovers, box out in front of the net, knock away rebounds. All these small details lead to wins. And if you don't do them, more often than not, you're on the losing end. These are the things that are not flashy, they're not glamorous, but they are key to winning games.
0: And they are keys, presented by Toyota, proud sponsor of San Jose Sharks hockey. Toyota, let's go places. Head coach Ryan Warsawski is coming up right after this on the San Jose Sharks Audio Network.
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0: San Jose Sharks face off against the Toronto Maple Leafs.

0: looking for a big bounce back and a game that is very important for the club in this road trip. I'm Dan Rusinowski, along with Sharks head coach Ryan Warsofsky. I wanted to open it up that way because, obviously, from a coaching perspective, you couldn't have been too happy with just the overall feeling of the game in Philadelphia. What do you want to do to get these guys back on the right frame of mind?
1: Yeah, I think it comes down to our little details, and we didn't do the little details right, and that cost us. And there was the opposite against Carolina. We did the little details right. We had, you know, good line changes. We were getting above. Our puck play was solid and hard. You know, we were blocking shots. We were paying a price, and there was a commitment there. We lost that commitment against Philly, and now it's tonight, in the hockey mecca to get it back. So I think we're excited for this to respond and try to get this thing going consistently in the right direction. And you know, sometimes that doesn't come with results, but our process will give us more results, you know, more times than not.
0: It's sometimes said that maybe playing for the Toronto Maple Leafs might be the hardest job in the NHL because, for instance, you've got six guys from the greater Toronto area with all their family here. It's almost like they're going to play it like it's game seven. Is that a good thing for you as a visiting team coming in to have that?
1: Yeah, it feels like every time we play here, the guys from Toronto get really excited, and there's a little extra motivation, there's some energy, there's some a lot of family and friends in the building. So I know our guys, and in my experience of playing here, get really excited, and that goes back when I was in the American League as well. So you know, we've got Gaudreau, Delandria, Dickinson, you know, the list goes on of the guys that have got ties here or from here. So our group's excited for this one. Like I said, it's a hockey mecca, a lot of ties, and we're ready to get going here.
0: Seems like Toronto is playing really well defensively, and they're a good even strength team. What's weird is that like Austin Matthews is only one power play goal. You don't want to wake that up, but what is it about the way that they're playing that makes them so challenging even strength?
1: Yeah, I think even going back to last year, the way Chief has really transformed the way they play as far as being a really heavy forechecking team. They're around pucks. They work. This is a team that's gets beat up by the media, but when you watch them on film, you see some really good things that they do, and it's a tough opponent as far as penetrating the inside of the ice just to score, but it's the same thing. They get on you quickly in the defensive zone, so we're going to make sure we move pucks, we're connected to get them to skate with us here a little bit.
0: Thanks for your time. Good luck.
1: Thanks, Dan.
0: That's our Coach's Chalkboard show for today, and now stand by for the Sharks and the Maple Leafs coming up next on the San Jose Sharks Audio Network.
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0: Celebrini moving in, shooting it. He scores! Eklund gets the game winner in overtime. Throws it in front. Palat the drive. 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Tries to center to Foley. It's off the stick. Foley shoots. He scores!
1: This is San Jose Sharks Hockey. 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
2: 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Celebrate responsibly. Alex Nedeljkovic is in the net to our left side, wearing the white road sweater of the Sharks. On defense, it'll be Dmitry Orlov and John Klingberg. And up front, William Eklund's on the left with Alex Wenberg at center and Tyler Toffoli on the right.
3: In net for the Leafs tonight, Dennis Hildeby. On defense, Oliver Ekman-Larsson, with his partner being Morgan Riley. Up front, we got Dakota Joshua, Nicholas Waugh, and William Nylander.
2: Going to be interesting tonight. Francis Chiron, Michael Markovitz, the referees, Brad Kubacek, and Sean Oliver are the linesmen. I'm Dan Rusinowski, along with former Sharks captain Owen Nolan. Great to have Owen with us on this part of the road trip. Right now, the faceoff at center ice, and this game is underway. Leafs win the draw. They skate from right to left. Nylander looking for it on the left side. Checked away by Wenberg on the boards near side. But the Maple Leafs able to shoot one into the Shark zone. And that's a good play there by Nedeljkovic to fire it up to his own blue line. And the Sharks break out. Down the left side, Toffoli into the zone. Holds it. Shoots it just wide of a net. Former Maple Leaf John Klingberg keeps it in. Goes to Wenberg. Back to Toffoli. Now to Wenberg in the corner. Back to Toffoli. In the circle. Shoots one at Dakota Joshua. Gets his stick on that and deflects it out of play. You can sense the intensity of Tyler Toffoli there. Grew up in nearby Scarborough. Always seems to have a good game against the Maple Leafs, and that was a good shift.
3: It's funny how the hometown guys always have jump when they play in Toronto. I like the way that play started. A goaltender up to the blue line the way the Sharks went.
2: Right now, they make the change. Macklin Celebrini steps onto the ice for the first time this season in Toronto, joined by Colin Graf and Will Smith. Going up against him in the circle, Austin Matthews, and Celebrini wins the draw. Shakir Mukhamadulin back in the lineup tonight, sends behind the net. There's Graf right in there, but he runs into the check of Troy Stetcher, who's been a pretty good pickup since he was acquired on waivers a few weeks ago. Right wing corner, somebody's got a broken stick, it's flying around. Celebrini drops back for Smith, cross ice over to Ferraro, to the middle of Celebrini. He stick handles into the left circle, he shoots, save made by Hildeby. Rebound behind the goal line, Jake McCabe couldn't clear it out. Will Smith turns away from Matthews' check. Now he loses on a stick check on the far side, and the Maple Leafs' Max Domi moves it out. Domi got to the red line and shoots one all the way down. But that top line for the Maple Leafs was stuck in their own zone for a while. So now they got to get off and change as we played a minute 15 of this first period. No score in Toronto with the Sharks and the Maple Leafs on the ice. Here comes former Maple Leaf Tim Liljegren down the right side into the Toronto zone. He's checked there by Simone Benoit into the boards. Gets some help from the Toronto area native Jeff Skinner, who works it out, gets the backhand shot coming out from behind the goal. The save is made, and we've got a penalty coming up for tripping that's going to be called at 1:31 of this scoreless first period.
3: This is what I wanted to see. I wanted to see the Sharks come out, set the pace, use their skill. Three shifts in a row, they had the puck in Toronto's end, and they draw a penalty.
2: Well, right now the tripping call is coming up against Simone Benoit. He will sit in the penalty box here for the Maple Leafs, and the Sharks power play will step onto the ice. Of course, power plays on Sharks Audio are brought to you by Power Business Technology, copiers and printers for your office needs. Who's out there? Wenberg will take the faceoff. He's on with Toffoli, Eklund, Celebrini, and John Klingberg. Celebrini right now positioned on the right point. Wenberg, a left shot, is going to try to draw it back on the left wing side of the ice toward Klingberg, who also was a right-handed shooter. Scott Lawton, a veteran, is in there killing the penalty for Toronto, with former Shark Stephen Lawrence as the other forward. Nice face-off win for Wenberg. Klingberg moves to his right, tees up, slides to his left. There's Eklund shooting it. That's a good pad save down low by Hildeby, and the Maple Leafs clear it all the way down. Once again, the penalty on Toronto's Simone Benoit for tripping at 1:31. Sharks on the man advantage, skating left to right. It's Toffoli dropping it back into his own zone. He was being checked by Lawrence there. So kudos to Stephen Lawrence, the former Shark, for forcing it back in the other direction. Now it's Klingberg. Drop pass. Here comes Eklund out of the zone. Looks to the left. Gives to Celebrini. Takes it back. Eklund down the right. Cross the line with Toffoli. He dumps it in deep off the end board. Chip that there by Eklund near side. And it's knocked back the other way by Toffoli. But behind the goal line, good hustle by Stetcher to grab it and clear for Toronto. 17:40 to go in this scoreless first. Minute 10 now left on the power play for San Jose. Celebrini starts to wheel out to center. Watched by Lawrence. Make that yarn croak. Moves to his left. Throws to his right. And it's Eklund across the line, but he couldn't get through traffic. And that's a good job by Nicholas Waugh, who steals it and clears.
3: A little tough attack in the middle there. All four Leaf defenders are there. Got to kick it out to the outside.
2: Here comes the second unit now. Sent forward by Will Smith and Colin Graff into the offensive zone. Kurashev comes in with the body check. Worked it free to Smith behind the net. Will carries to the left corner. Holds it. Sends it back far side. Jeff Skinner sends it back to the point. There's Orloff, who feeds Smith in the corner. Smith's Dan Cannell's up to the half boards. Down low to Graff. Graff left corner turns. Tried to play to the front, but Henry Thrum, the former Shark, deflected that with his stick. Held in by Orloff. Now goes to Will Smith. About 25 seconds left on the power play. As the Sharks put it in front, Graff turns with it, tried to shoot it, knocked away. Now it's sent to the slot. Skinner the drive, and that's a great save there by Hildeby. Rebound picked up by Graff and Skinner. He's on the right side now. Feeds it across the seam, and Smith shoots, tipped in front by Kurashev, wide of a net. Rebound near boards. 5 seconds left on the power play. One more chance. Orloff to Will Smith. He snaps one up high. A stick save made by Hildeby, and the puck hits the netting back behind the Maple Leafs goal. Again, the ice tilted in the direction of Dennis Hildeby, the Maple Leafs goaltender. Shots are 4-0 in favor of the Sharks as the penalty on Benoit is over.
3: Even though they didn't score in the power play, good movement, good looks, and that's what you want. It's one thing not to score in the power play when things aren't going right, but they had some good movement there. They had some opportunities, something to build on.
2: Well, they send out the 5-on-5 unit now. Stepping out of the ice now is Adam Gaudette with former Maple Leaf Ryan Reeves on one wing and Barkley Goodrow, the Toronto area native, on the other. Gaudette's going to get thrown out. No problem. Face off right side of Hildeby. No score. Barkley Goodrow steps in against Austin Matthews. Back on defense, it's Mukha Madulin along with Ferraro. Matthews wins this faceoff, but Reeves hammers Benoit, works it free in front. Gaudette the shot. What a save by the goaltender, Hildeby, and the rebound picked up and sent back to the point. Ferraro's shot goes wide, but this is just one great shift after another for the Sharks in the early going in Toronto. Gaudette behind the net, stick handles. He's got some time. He tries to throw it in front. It goes through the reach of Ryan Reeves. That would have been letter perfect if he got that on his stick, but unfortunately he couldn't pull the trigger.
3: It was the right idea. He was just inches away from working.
2: Now Matthews across the line being checked by Mukha Madulin, who uses that long reach to grab the puck, and the Sharks evade some trouble. They send it out back to the Maple Leafs blue line. Gaudette forechecking a bit there. But Stetcher got it around him, and now it's Jake McCabe at the near side, back skating away from Smith, who's back on the ice for the Sharks. Nothing to score. 15 and a half to go, first period here in Toronto. Nick Robertson back behind the net, being checked by Macklin Celebrini. So he has to dish off to John Tavares, who flips off to McCabe. Here come the Leafs. Robertson down the right. Mini 2-on-1. Moving in, shooting it. That's a good challenge and a good pad save by goaltender Nedeljkovic. But now it's the Leafs' turn to put pressure on. They drive to the net. Stetcher got it to the goal. And Nedeljkovic decides to make the save and hold on for the draw. Let's pause 10 seconds for station identification. 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
2: Great to have you with us here in Toronto. I'm Dan Rusinowski along with Owen Nolan. No score so far. Shots 5-2 in favor of San Jose. And the Maple Leafs looking to build off momentum off a good shift and a couple of opportunities here as they send out Nicholas Waugh, the former Vegas Golden Knight. He's going to get the draw one, and Oliver Ekman-Larsson on defense flips it around the boards. Nylander behind the net, throws it up to Morgan Rielly. He shoots it toward the goal, wide. Joshua took the endboard carom, but Sam Dickinson, the youngster, got his stick on that and kept it away from his goaltender. Good reaction there by Dickinson. Is now along the near boards. It's Liljegren bodying up Waugh, who fell down. Waugh working hard to get it. Toffoli couldn't clear it out. Rielly keeps it in, walks to the slot, feeds left side. Waugh, the shot saved. Another shot save made. The first one was blocked by Liljegren, and then it was a good stop by Nedeljkovic, and play is called.
3: Well, the Leafs are trying to get a little pressure back, but the Sharks break it down. Loose puck there. First a block shot, then the goalie comes up with a great save.
2: So we've come to a stoppage of play here and a break of the action with 9:23 to go in the first period. An exciting one so far in Toronto, but the score is the Sharks nothing and the Maple Leafs nothing. Back to Scotiabank Arena in Toronto right after this on the San Jose Sharks Audio Network. 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Well, a solid game so far here. Shots 6-5 in favor of San Jose. 9.5 to go, first period. Faceoff coming up deep in San Jose ice to the left side of Alex Nedeljkovic. Matthews will win the draw from Macklin Celebrini. Back of the point, a quick reaction by Stetcher to snap it toward the net, but he missed the goal. It's off the left wing corner now, and it was a scrum for the puck. Celebrini right in there, couldn't get the play out of the zone, and Domi holds it in with McCabe's help. They tap it in deep, but there's Mukka Madulin, a backhanded ahead. Celebrini's got it. Headman feed for Smith. That's a good play by McCabe to get his stick on that, otherwise Smith would have been gone. Stetcher gets it back for Toronto. Hands off to Domi. He moves to the middle of the ice. Maple Leafs moving right to left in the first. Here's Matthews shooting the puck from long distance. And a scoop glove save by Nedeljkovic.
3: It's a quick-paced game. I wouldn't say there's golden opportunities yet, but there are some challenging saves the goalies have to make. I mean, I can't get over the size of this goalie in Toronto's net. He's 6'7".
2: He's gigantic.
3: I mean, there's not much room to score. I mean...
2: Athletic,
3: wow.
2: Too. Athletic.
3: Wow, absolutely.
2: Yeah, Dennis Hildeby came to Toronto in the draft. He was drafted in the fourth round just a couple of years ago, and he's played in the Swedish Hockey League a little bit for the Marlies. So Toronto trying to get a goaltending factory going here, as they've had some trouble with goaltending over the last few years, but also with injuries. Off the faceoff, William Nylander's got it. Centers it out in front, and a shot by Riley. I think the goaltender got the piece of that, Nedeljkovic, and it might have rung off the outside of the left post on the rebound, but it stayed out of the net, and the Maple Leafs fans were disappointed on that one. Coming back in, Dakota Joshua crosses the line. Drop pass for Nylander. He twists, he turns, he holds the puck. He drops for Riley, who shoots, hit the outside of a net, and that angle was covered really well by Nedeljkovic. Cleared back out. Delandria's got a breakaway. He moves into the offensive zone. He digs, and he can't get the shot away. We might have a penalty shot here. We're going to get one. Ty Delandria was on a clean breakaway. Morgan Riley getting back against him, hooking him, not allowing him to get the chance on goal. And what do we have here, Owen Nolan? The very first penalty shot of the season for the San Jose Sharks, and it's for Port Perry, Ontario native Ty Delandria.
3: Well, I don't even think you can argue this one. He doesn't get a shot off. He's clearly hooked. And now he's going to get to do whatever he wants, take his time, go in fast, and try and take advantage of this opportunity.
2: Wow. What an opportunity it is for Ty Delandria. He's got family and friends, a whole bunch of people in the building tonight. And he is getting set to go here. The last penalty shot taken by the Sharks was in March of 2023 when William Eklund scored against Philip Grubauer. That was a couple of years ago. Here comes Ty Delandria in his hometown, moving in. And he stick handles. He waits. He shoots. Save made by Hildeby. Hildeby didn't give him anything.
3: I'm not sure he could if he wanted to. He's that big.
2: I think you're right. And so at 11 minutes and 46 seconds of the first period, the score remains nothing-nothing as Delandria's penalty shot attempt was stopped by the Maple Leafs goaltender. As I said, we haven't seen a penalty shot here except in shootouts for a couple of years. Like I said, March of 2023 was the last time that we saw one.
3: And how'd that one go?
2: Eklund scored.
3: Oh, there you go.
2: But now it's still 0-0. The Sharks would like to build on that. Maple Leafs would like to use the momentum shift from stopping the penalty shot. Let's see what happens. Off the draw. Maple Leafs win it. Henry Thrun backhands off the right boards, gets it out. But the Sharks right back the other way. Off the stick of Eklund there, deflected by Benoit, out of play. And so they will have a faceoff deep inside the Maple Leaf zone once again. Dennis Hildeby, 6'7". And how about the weight? He's 231. I mean, he's a big guy. If you run into him, you might get hurt.
3: I'm not sure he should be at the goalie. Maybe he should be a defenseman or something.
2: off the faceoff. Maple Leafs win another one in the D zone, but Eklund will steal it from front. He throws to the slot. There was Toffoli, but as he swung at the puck, it got blocked. Eklund swoops over, grabs it, centers in front. Toffoli tips it wide. Rebound kept in. Eklund to Klingberg. Back to Eklund. Back to Klingberg. Shoots toward the net. Blocked. Rebound, Wennberg has, right side. He spots Eklund. He backhands behind the goal. Taken there to Foley. Back to Eklund. He deeks, makes the move on front. Back to the point. There's a shot by Klingberg. That just went wide. Held in. Orloff swings it rink wide. Klingberg hangs onto it. Sends it down into the right wing corner. Tip behind the net. There's Toffoli with it. Back off the boards. Oh boy. It's off the skates of Orloff and the Maple Leafs intercept. Nick Robertson down the left side for Toronto. Into the Shark zone on the left wing. Dropped it back to McCabe. Tried the shot. Toffoli blocked it. Toffoli's looking for the headman feed, but McCabe dives and blocks what could have been a breakaway for Toffoli, although a stick is broken on the ice, and that might have been Tider's as well. It goes into the Maple Leaf zone. There's no icing. Sharks make the line change, and they get Goodrow, Gaudette, and Reeves on the ice. Reeves, a nice body hit far side on Stetcher, but Stetcher got the last laugh by dumping it into the San Jose zone. Now Rebo takes it back. Reeves, stick handle out of the zone, lost it. Here comes Yarncroak in. Yarncroak centering play in front. Wow, a tip on goal by Lawton in a one-on-one against Liljegren. He got a stick on that, and it's a good stop down low there. Quick reaction by Nedeljkovic to hang on with 6:46 left in a scoreless first period.
3: Well, unfortunately, the defenseman tried to join the play. Dickinson did, and puck gets turned over. It comes back 2-on-1. If you're going to join the play as a defenseman, you've got to make sure that the play is going forward, clean breaks, and then you take your opportunities and jump the play.
2: That's something that he's still learning. He's a very fast skater, but he's learning how to be quicker with his reaction time, which I think seems to be the issue.
3: Absolutely. It's timing. They'll get there. They're young. They're still learning, but once they do, it'll all click for them.
2: Off the faceoff, Nyes against Mukko Madulin in the corner. Now Ferraro gets in there, but Max Domi flicks to the point. Shot by Ekman-Larsson, blocked, and it's out of the zone. Here's Colin Graf. Nice stick against Ekman-Larsson. Pokes it in deep into the offensive zone. They come together. It goes behind the net. Graf and Smith trying to work it free there. Good fighting there by Graf to try to dig it loose. Now Smith steals it, holds it, feeds in front. Celebrini has a point-blank chance. Save made. Rebound, another shot by Graf. Save made. Centering attempt by Celebrini. Blocked by Hildeby. The Sharks keep the rebound in. They throw to the net. Graf's right there. He tried to chip it, but it's gloved by Hildeby. And play is called. What a sequence that was.
3: I know we're still in the first period, but I'm really impressed with the Sharks' puck recovery. Shot to the net, rebound, recover. Shot to the net, recover the... I mean, when you have possession of the puck, you can get more opportunities to score on net. So it's not just like one and done. They're recovering the puck, regrouping, getting the puck back to the net. They're really aggressive right now.
2: Well, they will have a face-off in the offensive zone now. Right side of Dennis Hildeby. Shots are 9-9 for each team as Wennberg is back on the ice to take the faceoff against Nicholas Waugh. They will get squared off here. The puck dropped. Who's going to control it? Nice faceoff win by the Sharks. Fed over to Liljegren. He shoots. That's knocked down. Rebound, Liljegren keeping it in. In deep, trying to poke at it. Eklund got a piece of it, but Waugh muscled it out with a good effort on the left wing boards. Sliding over to the near side, Dickinson slips it ahead to Eklund. He stick handles in traffic, moves down the right, crosses the line, sends a backhand pass to the slot, but Toffoli couldn't quite get it, and the Maple Leafs throw a long pass up the right, and here's Nylander. Down the right, across the line, shoots one. That's a good save made there by Nedeljkovic. Rebound, Nylander gets it back from Joshua. He's on the left side of the ice now. He spins away from Dickinson, creates some room for himself. Nylander puts on the brakes behind the net, feeds near side, shot, tip, score! McCabe took the shot to go to Joshua right in front of the net. Looks like he got a piece of it, and it's 1-0 Toronto at 14:33 of the first. So Dakota Joshua will get credit for his fifth goal of the season, and Toronto strikes first.
3: Yeah, it looks like they're a little bit of running around in zone, losing men. Defenseman sneaks down, gets it to the net, and it's tipped in.
2: Nylander created some time. He got away there from Dickinson on that play to create some opportunity. Dickinson collapsed to the front of the net, which was the right thing to do, but in the one-on-one in front of the goal, right between the two defensemen, Joshua got his stick out and just tipped at home. So the Maple Leafs lead by the score of 1-0. And right now, we are back to action here in Toronto with the Sharks picking up the puck, and Ty Dellandre is probably still thinking about that missed penalty shot that would have given the Sharks the lead earlier. He dumps into the offensive zone. In there with Kurashev. They work it free, but taking it back. Tavares in deep, sends it out of the zone, and Nick Robertson comes away with it. To the right, Stetcher. Across the line, takes the shot. Save made there by Nedeljkovic. Directed it over to the near side. Tavares kept it in for a second, but Mukha Madulin gets it around, and Skinner sends it across the ice. Here comes Delandria. Down the right wing. Puts on the brakes in the offensive end. Runs into the check of Stetcher. Got the puck deep, and Kurashev came over to help out. Now Delandria pokes it free. Skinner stick handles. Looks for the man in the slot in Kurashev, but it's batted away by John Tavares. So it's out of the zone for Toronto. Sharks stop it at their blue line. One of three former Leafs on the team. John Klingberg sends it ahead. Delandria gets it to Kurashev. He muscles his way behind the net, fighting Lawrence for control. It's poked free by the Maple Leafs. They had numbers back there. And the Maple Leafs, Yarncroke able to skate one out. From the red line, he shoots in. 4:13 to go. First period. 1-0 Toronto on top. That goal by Dakota Joshua, his fifth. McCabe and Nylander should get the assists. Smith back in his own zone has for the Sharks. Out there with Graf and Macklin Celebrini. Macklin gets the head man. Moves down the right, cross the line. Lead pass intended for Orloff breaking in, but it gets tipped by the defense. And the puck is over the glass and into the netting, back behind Hildeby. We've got a break in the action with 3:53 left in this first period. This broadcast is coming to you from Scotiabank Arena in Toronto. The score, the Maple Leafs 1, the Sharks nothing. You're listening to the San Jose Sharks Audio Network. Back in Toronto, the Sharks trail by the score of 1-0. Ring in the new year at the Tank. Grab our Genius Jackets New Year's Eve package and get your exclusive San Jose Sharks 35th anniversary varsity jacket with your ticket to the Sharks versus Minnesota game at 1 p.m. on New Year's Eve. Limited quantities are available, so don't miss out. SJSharks.com/tickets. Macklin Celebrini on the ice against Austin Matthews. Battling it out against all the great players now. Celebrini stepping in. Trying to get that faceoff. One. And Matthews wins it. Celebrini goes in aggressively, though, and checks McCabe off the puck. Taken back by Smith. He holds onto it. He centers, and it comes all the way back to the point. Mukha Madulin to Celebrini. Across the rink. That's intercepted by Max Domi. And the Maple Leafs clear it. All the way down. Not far enough for icing, so Mukha Madulin spins away from the check of Nyes. Pokes it up their left right wing boards, but it's stolen away by Domi. Still in the Shark zone. Domi trying to center it. There's Macklin Celebrini to back up his defenseman, blocking the puck and skating away with it. A lead on the right for Graf. Here come the Sharks across the line. Graf against McCabe, one-on-one. Doug Free spun around the far boards. Where is it? Smith can't get it. And McCabe will move it out for Toronto, but maybe he won't. He'll circle back because Liljegren and Graf gave him nowhere to go. So the Maple Leafs regroup. On the left wing side, Nicholas Wadge is jumping on. Coming on with Nylander and Joshua. They produce the first goal of the game. Nylander behind the Sharks' net. Tried to center it. Now he puts it back to the point. Riley the drive wide. Enbord Karam there. Wah gets it for Toronto. He takes a look from the left corner. Went back to the left point. Riley cross ice. Gets a return feed now from Nylander. Now the shot by defenseman Ekman Larson, but it gets blocked on the way in front. Around the near boards, Reeves backhands it out. Race for it. Goodrow giving chase with Ekman Larson. Goodrow getting a piece of the puck. Ekman Larson persevering, though, and spinning it around the boards, but not out. Ryan Reeves dumps it back in deep, and Ekman Larson gets it again for Toronto. Wad around the boards by Riley out of the territory. It stopped at the Sharks' blue line by a back-skating Klingberg. 2:15 to go, first period. Here's Klingberg on the rush across the Toronto line. Dumped it in deep. That was basically one against three, and the Maple Leafs will pick it back up and chop it back the other way. Orloff back to get it, but it's going to be icing against the Maple Leafs. So we get a stoppage, Owen, with 2:04 left in the first period. That's been very competitive, but Toronto's up 1-0.
3: Well, that's exactly it. It's competitive. The Sharks shouldn't feel bad about how this period's going, even though they're down one goal. They've been competing the whole period. A bounce here or there, they're up a couple goals. It's just the way the game has gone, stick with it, and in the long run, it should pay off.
2: Face off to the left side of goaltender Dennis Hildeby. Delandria going up against Lawton on this draw. They drop the puck. And Delandria will get it over to Skinner. Now to Kurashev. He fights for it against Benoit. Spins off the check. Throws it in front. Skinner teeing up. Trying the shot. It's blocked by Riley. Yarncroke gets the rebound. Watched by a forecheck of Skinner. But fed it ahead. Benoit backhands one out up the right boards. And the Sharks regain at center ice. Skinner takes it back. Moves down the left side with Kurashev. Across the line. Put it off a skate. And so the back-checking Lawton able to pick back up, and the Maple Leafs take over with 1:33 left in this first period. Here comes Henry Thrun for Toronto. The former Shark dumping one forward, but it's off a stick, and the puck exits the rink. And a souvenir for a lucky fan here in Toronto. And hopefully nobody got cut.
3: That's the way it goes. That's why they got netting all the way around, huh?
2: Yep. Official award on that goal, Dakota Joshua's fifth from Jake McCabe and William Nylander, as we suspected, at 14:33. Before that, a missed penalty shot by Ty Dellandrea, and he didn't miss the net. He put it on goal, but Dennis Hildeby, the 6'7 behemoth in net, made the save. Face-off drop. Tavares wins the draw from Wenberg, but the Maple Leafs go all the way back to their zone, and Toffoli nearly steals it. He pressures McCabe. McCabe held his ground, though, and Toronto keeps possession. Minute 15 left in the period. Maple Leafs on the attack. Out here's Easton Cowan moving up to center ice. Down the left, crossing the San Jose line. Putting on the brakes against Mukka Madulin. Dropping it back to the point. And a shot by McCabe is blocked. A headman feed comes Wenberg to Eklund. Down the right. Moves to his right. Moves to his left. Crosses the line. Trying to take the shot with a minute left in the period. But McCabe blocked it. And then knocked down Eklund with a nice strong body hit. Coming back the other way, the Maple Leafs in the final minute of the period. Moving to the Shark zone. Here's Liljegren behind the net with Ferraro winning the battle. Spun around, Toffoli lifts it out, and at center ice, Eklund picks up. Moves to his right, one against Matthews. Matthews checking him, Eklund holding it. Now Riley coming over and bodying Eklund up against the boards. Celebrini reaching for it, he's out there. Pokes it loose, it came out in front of the net, but there's Stetcher to grab it for Toronto, and the steadying presence on defense is able to flip it to center with 25 seconds left in the first period. Nice spin by Celebrini. Sends it across the line. Pass through the stick of Liljegren. Matthews takes it back. Celebrini back-checking there on Domi, and that caused an offside just because of that little detail that Macklin Celebrini just applied.
3: Well, that shows he's a leader, right? He wants to show that back-checking is important. It's all the little details that we talked about before the game. Those are one of them. Causes an offside, gets a whistle, everyone gets sorted out, and back we go.
2: Back we go indeed. Face off with 14.2 seconds left in the period. Celebrini poking at it, but Riley gets it. He gets up to the Sharks line and just dumps it in with 8 seconds to go. This is where you have to know what time it is. Liljegren near side, dumped out of the zone there off the boards by Will Smith. No icing on the play. A little chase there for the Sharks as Colin Graf went up against Oliver Ekman-Larsson, but the horn sounded before anything could happen. And so, the shots on goal in the first period, 12-11 in favor of San Jose. However, the Maple Leafs, after the missed penalty shot by Dellandrea at 11:46, take the 1-0 lead on a goal at 14:33. Nice finish by Dakota Joshua with the tip in front, his fifth from McCabe and Nylander.
3: Nothing to be disappointed about. That was a solid effort right there. Leafs get a bounce, it goes in the net. But Sharks had plenty of opportunities too, and goalie just came up big against them. So take it for what it is. You're down one, but if you continue to play like that, the opportunities are there. You'll get right back in this game.
2: 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It's a 1-0 Maple Leafs lead at the end of one. Back for our intermission next on the San Jose Sharks Audio Network. I'm Dan Rusinowski along with Owen Nolan back here in Scotiabank Arena, Toronto, Ontario. 1-0 Maple Leafs at the end of one. A really hard-hitting first period. All four lines with good first shifts, and that continued through most of it. Right now, let's go to the Sharks dressing room. Ryan Reeves is with us. Ryan, your impressions of how the first period went?
5: I thought we had a great period. Obviously, a lot of firepower on that team, and you know, I thought we had some good sustained shifts. Obviously, you can't turn the puck over when those big dogs are on the ice. You know, a couple turnovers when Matthews was on there, and then obviously Willie made us pay there with dangling around the ozone. But I thought it was a really good first period for sure.
3: Ryan, it's Owen. I just, not so much a question, but I want to compliment the way you and Goody are working out there, showing these young kids how to work these corners. It's basically meat and potato hockey. You guys are physical in there. You're making them turn the pucks over. Couple opportunities there where you're a couple inches away from getting that one in the slot. It's good to see the older guys showing the younger guys what hard work can do and getting opportunities from it.
5: I do appreciate that. I mean, you know, like as skilled as this game is right now, you still got to go to the hard areas, you know, especially in front of the net. 90%, 95% of the goals are scored right in front of the net. And, you know, most of those come from hard work in the corners. So, you know, it's, we talked earlier this morning, it's good to see, you know, the young guys that are really taken to that and not shying away from physical play and getting to the corners and mucking it up in front.
3: Totally agree with that.
2: You get the sense of excitement, Revo, that that you got six guys from the greater Toronto area, and, of course, you included among these three guys that used to play for the Maple Leafs. There's just a little extra jump in everybody's step today?
5: I mean, absolutely. When you have that many family members in the stands and guys who played here last year, you know, you want to put your best foot forward. And like I said, I thought we did a really good job there. We did everything but score. So, you know, we just got to continue this way. And, you know, we play like that, we're gonna win a hockey game.
2: Well, Ty Dellandrea, one of those Toronto natives, had that penalty shot. Pretty good save on the part of Hildeby because he's a pretty big man. When you got a 6'7" goaltender, how do you deal with that?
5: Oh, man, it's tough because, you know, you try and screen him, but he's just looking over your head. So, you know, you just, I think you got to shoot a lot and make a move side to side and really try and catch him on a rebound that's kind of coming east-west. So, you know, like I said, you got to get a lot of shots on this guy. You got to be in front. You got to get dirty in front of the net.
2: Well, that sounds like a good recipe for success. The other thing we were talking about as before we let you go is the little details, like that back check by Macklin Celebrini toward the end of the first period on Domi. Those are the little things that are going to win you the games, right?
5: That's, you know, those are little things that everybody has to do. But, you know, to see a superstar like that, that age, doing that night in, night out, that's what makes him so special. So, you know, everybody's got to follow that lead. He's the best player on our team and one of the best players in the world. So when you got a guy going like that, you got to follow.
2: Well, keep doing what you're doing, Revo. Great job. Thanks a lot for joining us.
5: Appreciate it. Thanks, guys.
2: That's Ryan Reeves of the San Jose Sharks in our first intermission. The Sharks trail 1-0, but as Ryan says, they are playing a really solid game tonight, and there's a long way to go in this one. Stand by. We got more coming up on the San Jose Sharks Audio Network.
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2: Ready to go for the second period here in Toronto. I'm Dan Rusinowski along with Owen Nolan in the Foster Hewitt broadcast gondola here at Scotiabank Arena. Name for the man who invented the way that they called the game back in the 1920s, Foster Hewitt. Right now, face off at center ice. The Sharks down 1-0, but had that penalty shot attempt. By the way, Ty Dellandrea was celebrating his 100th career game in a Sharks uniform tonight in his home arena, essentially, as far as the NHL is concerned. It would have been just amazing for the Port Perry, Ontario native to score on that penalty shot, but Dennis Hildeby, the 6'7" goaltender, didn't give him any room. 1-0 Toronto right now. Wennberg is out there, along with Eklund and Toffoli to begin this second frame. Goaltender Alex Nedeljkovic takes the goal to our right. Orloff and Klingberg beginning on defense. Meanwhile, the Maple Leafs are starting things out with the Nicholas Wah line. That is Wah, Nylander, and Joshua tonight. They produced the first goal. And back on defense, it's Morgan Riley along with Oliver Ekman-Larsson. They're ready to go now. Face-off just about to be dropped here. They square everybody off, puck dropped, and the Sharks control it. Dmitry Orlov whirls back into his own territory to get control of the loose puck. To Klingberg, pass on the left, Wennberg. Diagonal dump into the offensive zone from the blue line, but Riley is back to get it, and the Maple Leafs able to chip it forward. That one off the linesman, I think. Maybe somebody on the bench, too, as they blow the play dead, and they say the faceoff will be inside the Maple Leafs zone. So that's a break for the Sharks, really, Owen, because Toronto was starting to get out of that territory.
3: Yeah,
2: quickly.
3: They were trying to make their way out, and now you get an offensive face-off and hopefully keep the puck in and get things going. I don't change a thing if I'm the Sharks. I really like their first period. I know they're down 1-0, but the opportunities were there to score. You don't need to change anything. Just keep it going.
2: Once again, they'll drop the puck to the left side of goaltender Dennis Hildeby, but Tyler Toffoli is going to step in as Wennberg is tossed out. So the Maple Leafs win that draw. Nick Wass, pretty good faceoff man, got it back. And Toronto is able to clear. Nice back check by Toffoli to intercept the pass. He skates back the other way with Wah in hot pursuit. He stick handles across the line, tried the shot. Riley blocked it. Toffoli persevered and got it. Fed it behind the net. Eklund now to Wennberg, who turns away from a check. Moves in front. He's got Eklund there, but the pass is broken up. I think Nick Wah got a stick on that. Pretty good job by him. Lead pass at center ice. Maple Leafs get it up to the Sharks line, but San Jose stops it there. Eklund back the other way. Lead on the right. Will Smith just on. Nice stick handling move. Gains the zone. Goes to Klingberg. Drives one to the net. Save made. Rebound. Backhand shot in front. But Wennberg is stopped. Rebound kept in by the Sharks. Ferraro guns it in deep. around the near boards now. Will Smith whips it rink wide. Mukha Madulman tosses to the right boards. Celebrini moves away from Joshua. In front, there's Graff. There's the point blank shot. What a save. What a stop by goaltender Hildeby. And the Maple Leafs clear it out.
3: Off to another good start. I'm not sure that first one, I think it hit Windeberg in the leg as he went off wincing a little bit there. But the pressure's there. They're starting the same way that they did the first. Getting opportunities. Just got to keep hacking away at it till it goes in.
2: Celebrini directing where he wants everything to go in the faceoff. Once again, displaying some of that leadership he's gaining every single time he's on the ice. Macklin thought he won the draw. Matthews, though, tipped it off the linesman Brad Kovacic's skate. And there's the first back checker. Who else? Macklin Celebrini wins the puck. Graff sends it forward. Celebrini chipped it ahead, but it batted back. Now it's Smith. Feeds on the right to Graff. Cross the line, drop past Smith. Looks for Celebrini breaking down the middle, but it's knocked aside by William Nylander. At the near boards now, Matthews picks it back up, dropped it back, and the Maple Leafs control the puck with a 1-0 lead. They bounce it, lifting it into the Sharks zone. Back to get it, Ferraro. Knocked it down, put it off the boards, intercepted by Stetcher, but his pass intended for Domi on the left went off the skates of his teammate, Matthew Nyes. Now the puck is poked on goal by Toronto with a shot quickly from the point, and that's a very alert save by Alex Nedeljkovic, only a minute 59 into this second period.
3: Yeah, he was on his toes on that one. Point shot comes in, Matthews tips it towards the net, and quick reaction makes a save.
2: 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It's a great family event. Off the draw. Sharks win it. Kurashev poked it out, but the Maple Leafs get puck possession back. Deflected away, though, by Dickinson. Here's Skinner across the line, spinning. Throwing it off into the right corner. Delandria works at three. Walks behind the Maple Leafs net. Throws it toward the goal. Walking in front. Stick save made by Hildeby. Rebound gobbled up by Toronto. Nick Robertson feeds it up the left boards to himself. Makes the move to the middle of the ice. Against Lilligren. Feeds on the right. There's a shot by Robertson on a return feed. Went off the side of a net. And it was deflected back. And it was stopped by Nedeljkovic. So Nedeljkovic kind of twisting a little bit to make that stop. Side of the goal. Good protection. Nick Robertson kind of disappearing and reappearing on that play.
3: Yeah, we had a back check there. I'm not sure who the Sharks forward was, but he let up just a little bit, and the Leafs player pulls away, and an opportunity comes from it. That's the importance of back checking. Even though your guy loses the puck, stay with him. You never know when it's going to come back to him.
2: Adam Gaudette's out there, loses the draw to Nick Waugh. Henry Thrun turns and shoots, save made. Rebound gathered by Nedeljkovic. He just dragged the puck back to himself with that big goalie stick and covered up with a goalie glove. And hangs on with 2:36 gone by in the second. Shots are 13 apiece for the Sharks and Toronto, but the Maple Leafs lead 1-0 on that first period goal. Gaudette will step out. Moving in, Alex Wenberg back on the ice. You mentioned he winced a little bit heading off. Good to see he's back out there.
3: Absolutely.
2: And cleanly wins the faceoff. Fed along the boards there. Went tipped forward by Barkley Goodrow. Adam Gaudette's racing for it in the offensive zone. Fighting Ekman-Larsson for it. They kind of skated away from the puck. Now it popped behind the goal line, and Ekman-Larsson there hit hard by Reeves as he clears it out. Klingberg back skates. Looks for Reeves. Put it off his skate. Goodrow recovered it. Loses on a stick check. I think Gaudette might have contributed to that as he kind of got in the way and was tangled up a bit. Dakota Joshua now has the goal today. Moves into the Shark zone against Klingberg, who influences the play, forcing Joshua to dump it behind the net. Nedeljkovic out of the goal made the stick stop, and Orlov fed it around. Goodrow looks for Reeves on the right, but the pass behind him, and the Sharks need to change lines here, so they'll do it as Toronto putting out some fresh skaters now. Maple Leafs try to take advantage of the Sharks' change, but the D stopped it. Long play to the middle of the ice. Now Eklund looking for the play. Can't get it. And the Maple Leafs will try to take it back. Good puck win by Wenberg with his skates at center. Moves down the left across the line. Whips it rink wide to the right side. Eklund turned back, grabbed it, rimmed it around. And moving in from the point, it's Dickinson sending it behind the Leafs' net. He's going to take it back on the left side, or he's going to try to. But he's checked there by Scott Laughton. Laughton was able to poke it. Dickinson stayed with him all the way back to the Sharks' line, but now in front of the net, the Maple Leafs tried to make the play to Yarncroke, and it was tipped aside by a Sharks stick. Liljegren keeps it in control. Dickinson behind the net. Almost lost it there. Now he does lose it to Lawton. Work free Yarncroak. Checked by Liljegren. Liljegren bodying up his man. That's good work by Tim Liljegren. Eklund came over to provide support, and he comes up with a puck and skates out for San Jose. Feed on the right, Liljegren, right up to the blue line offensively, shoots one in, and the Sharks make a quick change in this long change period as the Maple Leafs put the big guys back on the ice. That's Matthews, Domi, Knives. They move into the Sharks zone, Mukhamudunin and Ferraro back to get it. The Sharks put out the Celebrini line, and here comes Will Smith. Smith sends to the middle of the ice. It's tipped forward. Ferraro jumped up to the play. Celebrini was reaching for the puck but had his stick knocked out of his hands. And play continues with the Maple Leafs coming back the other way as Macklin gets his stick back and heads back into the fray. 15-10 to go, second period. Maple Leafs leading 1-0. Nyes near side, back to the point. Stetcher the drive, blocked by Graf. Rebound, nice keep in there by McCabe. Sends in deep behind the net. Poked at by Ferraro and Mukhamudunin. Mukhamudunin's backhand play went to the far boards. Celebrini couldn't get it. Nyes does, and he sends behind the net. Matthews, wraparound attempt. That's a good stop by Nedeljkovic, and he gathers the rebound and hangs on. And that's one thing that I've always said. If you're a defenseman, especially if you're young, you have it on your backhand. Try to make the play with your forehand. Unfortunately, that backhand play turned into an opportunity for Matthews.
3: Right. Matthews knows what he's doing down there. He uses the big frame, holds the defenseman behind him, and he knows when he gets it, he's going for a wraparound. So he's setting it up before the puck even gets to him. He gets the body position to create that opportunity to get to the front of the net and try a far wraparound.
2: All the best players know what they're going to do many seconds before they do it.
3: But that's experience as well, right?
2: Yep.
3: It's time in the league. Figuring out what you can and can't do.
2: Well, Austin Matthews has scored 413 career goals, so he does know what he's doing. Here comes Delandria, up ice for the Sharks. Into the offensive zone, bodied up there by Benoit, lost the puck. Now the Sharks go into forechecking mood, but the Maple Leafs put it behind them, and here comes Benoit up ice on defense. Into the Sharks zone, centering attempt. That's partially blocked by Klingberg behind the net, centering feed. Point blank chance for Nick Robertson. That's a fabulous stop by Nedeljkovic. Rebound goes to the far side. Sharks hustle for it. Delandria kicking the puck in his skates. Couldn't get it ahead. Robertson gets it back on the left boards. Delandria trying to stay with him, but Robertson circles away. He'll exchange now with Cowan and take the shot. Puck blocked by the defense, and it whistles wide of the goal. Oh no, penalty coming up against Klingberg. Tripped up his man. Sharks touch the puck. Klingberg does not like this call, but the back referee, Francis Chiron, is going to make this call at 5 minutes and 58 seconds of the second period. This will be the first penalty the Sharks have taken in this game, Owen. And the Maple Leafs power play, which has been dormant this season, will have a chance. And this is what you don't want to do, is to wake them up.
3: Yeah, I'm not sure I like the penalty. The Leaf player felt the stick along his legs and went down kind of easy. But it's all about the optics, right? So guy goes down. The refs are not completely watching it, but they see the guy fall with the stick in that area. They make the call.
2: And they did make it against John Klingberg, the former Maple Leaf, stepping into the box. And so at 5:31 of the second, a big penalty kill starting for San Jose. Toronto leading 1-0. Wenberg is out there with Goodrow on this PK, off the draw. Liljegren couldn't get it. Nylander got it back to the point man. Matthews gets it from Riley, moves into the right circle, turns to his right on the half boards, moves into the circle, feeds in front for Tavares. Checked away by Ferraro. Kept in, though. Tavares knocked it back to Riley, to Nylander on the left half boards. He holds it. Back to Riley on the point. Near side, Matthews shoots. Tipped. Out of play. And so we've got a minute 37 left in the penalty. The Sharks were remarkably patient in that situation.
3: Yeah, you're obviously down a man. You've got to give up something. If you're going to give up anything, that's what you want to give up. A shot from way out on the outside. Let the goalie see it. Push the guys out of the front. Make sure he gets a good view of it.
2: 1:37 to go on the Sharks penalty off the faceoff on the boards. Matthews beats Ferraro to it. Riley on the point dishes to Nylander. Left circle shot save made. Rebound in front. Poked at beautifully by Wenberg away from danger, but it's not out of the zone yet. Matthews kept it in on Goodrow. Beats Riley. Far side Nylander. Leafs setting up with a minute 19 in the power play. Matthews near side. Gets the puck and fires. And there's Nedeljkovic to stop it to the short side. And fortunately for him, hold on with his glove.
3: Yep. Read the play really well. He knew it was going through the crease, and he just had to get to that far post and block everything he can, and he got it.
2: Well, Macklin Celebrini, Will Smith, and Tyler Toffoli got famous last year because of the sleepover that they had. So now we've got a pre-made Macklin Celebrini or Will Smith jersey that you can purchase and enjoy a free sleepover bobblehead on us. That's until December 31st or till they're gone. 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Chance for the Maple Leafs off the faceoff, but the Sharks clear it back. Minute to go on the penalty on Klingberg. Here comes Nylander on the attack. A lead on the left, Nyes breaking in. He's got Liljegren defending. He turns away from him. Throws it up the left boards to Riley on the point. Shot that was tipped by Graf inadvertently toward his own goaltender, but it was up in the air, and Nedeljkovic saw it, and he grabbed it.
3: Good sticks. That's the key to a good penalty-killing unit. Sticks in the lane. Take away those seam passes, because those are the most dangerous. The goalie's got to try and get side to side. Any way you can redirect it or get a stick on it to tip it usually works out in your benefit.
2: Delandria and Graf up front on the PK. Ferraro back on defense along with Liljegren. Nick Waugh out there for the second power play unit. 50 seconds to go and the man advantage for Toronto. Waugh gets thrown out of the circle, so Max Domi will step in. It's a face-off drop. Domi gets it back, but Delandria, a tremendous effort, pokes the puck toward the point, couldn't quite clear it out. Ekman-Larsson held it in. Now it's Easton Cowan near side. He's down low in the circle, right wing side. Turns away from the check from Graf, throws it back to Domi on the point. Domi moving to his left, stick handling, pivoting, backing. And it's a shot by Ekman-Larsson that's poked wide. Rebound kept in by Robertson. He stick handles. He flips it over to Domi. Now into the slot. Robertson tees up, fires one. That's a big save again by Nedeljkovic, who came out to the edge of the crease to challenge on the angle. And that was a good play by Toronto to get it to the man in the middle, and Robertson didn't waste much time. Got that shot away.
3: Oh, that was super dangerous. Great goaltending there. You know, you see everyone puck watching a little bit, and they miss the guy that makes the original pass to the outside. He slips into that quiet zone in the slot, gets it right back, and a quality chance.
2: 1-0 Toronto on top, 12:22 to go, second period, only 20 seconds left. And a John Klingberg penalty, Maple Leafs win the draw, Matthews the shot, and it's a save, a body stop by Nedeljkovic, and the Sharks clear all the way down. I'm telling you, Alex Nedeljkovic is having an inspiring game.
3: Absolutely, he's been on the ball for sure.
2: Here comes Toronto, final seconds of their power play, one last rush up the ice, Matthews can do it, he wins the puck from Mukko Madulin, tried to center it, off a body, held in, penalty is over, but now comes the power play influence for Toronto as they still have it in the Sharks zone. Dickinson gets back, makes the first defensive play, then lost the puck, taking it back Nylander, beats back Ekman-Larsson on the point, flips far side, Morgan Riley, the shot, that's blocked by Klingberg just out of the box, a loose puck in the right circle, Matthews drops, Nylander overskates, recovers, centers it in front, that was intended for Nyes, and a great job by Wenberg to intercept the pass, but he couldn't get it out of the zone. Nyes might have a second chance, there's Klingberg back to poke check the puck off his stick, bodying him up and allowing Wenberg to scoot back and move behind his net with it. Wenberg skates it out. Goes to Eklund on the right wing. Needs to change. Eklund knows that, so he shoots it in deep. And the Sharks get Orloff and Liljegren out there defensively. And Dmitry Orloff bats one down. He had Will Smith open on the right wing. Couldn't poke the puck to him after gloving the puck to the ice because of a good quick stick by Toronto, who sends it back into the Sharks zone. 1-0 the score. Sharks trailing the Maple Leafs here in the second period. Eklund bounces one out to center. Taken back now by Sharks. Celebrini couldn't get it off his stick, so it's deflected forward at least, inside Toronto territory. And now on the near sideboards, it's Orloff trying to keep it in, but the Maple Leafs chipped it past him. Right in the neutral zone. Maple Leafs pick up. Stephen Lawrence, lead pass, Yarncroke. Moving in, shooting it from the right circle. Stick save made there by Nedeljkovic. Behind the net. Yarncroke couldn't get it, but the Maple Leafs will. Lawrence back to the point. Broken stick for Stetcher, and it ricochets all the way back. That stick just exploded on the point.
3: Oh, geez.
2: In front of an net, a near giveaway there. Will Smith in. He's in front of the goal, trying to get the puck. But the pass there from Ryan Reeves is knocked away. Sharks have their lines messed up a little bit here. Now they're going to change them all out as Reeves is on with Barkley Goodrow and Adam Gaudet stepping on. Maple Leafs clear it down the ice. About halfway through this game. 10:05 to go. Second period. 1-0 Toronto. As Adam Gaudet moves it up to the blue line. Lost it to Waugh. Maple Leafs have a 2-on-1. Moving in. Nylander shoots. That's a great controlled save by Nedeljkovic. Nylander to Waugh. Right wing corner. Twisting and turning on Gaudet, who applies the check. Waugh worked it free. Gaudet couldn't get it on the point. Played forward. Behind the goal line. It's Benoit in deep. Carries it. Centers it in front for Joshua. Good coverage by Ferraro there to knock that puck away, but Joshua persevered, got it, fed it behind the net to Nylander on the left wing side. He curls away from Gaudette, swings it back to Wah, held it in, moves to the middle. Now it's a shot by Thrun, and his stick explodes on the one-timer, and the Sharks use the opportunity to try to clear it out. They can't. Joshua, extended time in the Sharks zone for Toronto, feeds to Wah. They got Nylander in front, back to the point. Ekman-Larsson the drive, batted down in front. A scramble for it, and Gaudette tried to fire it out of the zone, couldn't do it. Kept in by Ekman-Larsson, fed to the far side. Now it's in front, but now the Leafs are finally tired, and the Sharks able to get time to lift it out of the zone. And in the neutral zone there, Barkley Goodrow. What a hustling job there to take it from Tavares, dump it down, and get the change.
3: Yeah, game's getting a little sloppy here. Got to settle down. I don't know if it's frustration, not having success down the other end, but you got to stick with the game plan. Sometimes game goes like that, and you've just got to stay with the game plan. Wait for those opportunities to come again.
2: Orlov headmans down the left. Here comes Wennberg. Lead pass back to Foley. Tips it right on goal. Oh, what a magnificent save by goaltender Hildeby. Tyler Toffoli, the Scarborough, Ontario native, thought that he had it, but it stayed out of the net.
3: Great effort. I mean, it's just that's when you get rid of the sloppy hockey. You get some quality passes there. Two or three passes, scoring opportunity. When you're trying to make the difficult home run passes, they get picked off. It's back in your end. Try and break out again. It's not a clean pass. It stays in. All that pressure just keeps building up. Got to settle down, stick to the game plan, and the results will be there. They're still getting opportunities. You just got to stay with it.
2: The score is 1-0 Toronto. 8:33 to go in the second period. We will come back to Scotiabank Arena in a moment on the San Jose Sharks Audio Network. 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A lot of Metro Toronto boys in the lineup tonight for San Jose. Jeff Skinner, Tyler Toffoli, Ty Dellandrea, Barkley Goodrow, Mario Ferraro. And let's not forget rookie Sam Dickinson. Also a couple of ex-Leafs, Tim Liljegren, Ryan Reeves, and John Klingberger in the lineup. And on the other side of the ice, Henry Thrun and Stephen Lawrence, are the ex-Sharks. Off the draw, Liljegren, one of those ex-Leafs, sends it forward, but it's knocked aside by Toronto. 1-0 Maple Leafs as they carry up to the Sharks' line to get called on the offside. 8:13 to go in the second. Enough time for me to remind everybody that our next exciting broadcast of Sharks hockey will come. Sharks line to get called on the offside. 8:13 to go in the second. Enough time for me to remind everybody that our next exciting broadcast.

0: corner. He goes in there with Toffoli to forecheck. And that's a nice job by Toffoli. And now Eklund to steal it and take it back. Rimmed around underneath all of the defensemen. Wennberg, right wing corner. Backhands behind the net. There's Eklund against Joshua, one-on-one. 7.5 to go, second period. A scrum for it. Toffoli comes up with it. He sends it off the left boards back to the point. Shot by Dickinson. That is blocked by Nick Waugh. Cleared back out by the Maple Leafs. Liljegren rushes back to get it. Maple Leafs changing. Sharks already have. Here's Kurashev down the right. Cross the line. Lead pass for Eklund. Breaking in. And he will gun it back behind the net as he was being checked there by one of the Maple Leafs. Far side of the ice, Delandria working it free. He had that penalty shot attempt in the first period. The first one for the Sharks in a couple of years. It was stopped, though, by the goaltender Hildeby. He's right now. Orloff blew a tire but got it fixed. Sped it forward on the right. Here's Skinner across the line. Protects the puck on the right boards. Throws toward the front of the net. Delandria was there. They couldn't quite negotiate contact. Instead, sent behind the goal line in the Toronto zone by Ferraro. There's Delandria trying to work it free. Fights for it. Poked it loose, but the Maple Leafs pick up. They clear it out. Klingberg got a piece of it, but Max Domi comes back the other way. He trips over the blue line and on one knee tried to fire the puck toward the net, but he put it wide of the goal. Klingberg there. Moves away from the check of Domi. Chipped it up the ice, but now it's intercepted and kept in by Knives. Domi cycles back. He's up on the point. Gets the pass. Moves to the backhand. Glove save made. Wisely, Nedeljkovic held on to that. He could sense that things were going the wrong way, and now the Sharks can maybe change or maybe get a matchup they like.
1: Good job by the Sharks, D, clearing out. Even though it's a backhand, you get a screen, they're always dangerous, but Sharks do a good job of clearing out the Leafs, making sure the goalie can see it.
0: We've got a break in the action with 6:20 to go in the second period. This broadcast is coming to you from Scotiabank Arena in Toronto. The score, the Maple Leafs 1, the Sharks nothing. This is the San Jose Sharks Audio Network. Sharks and Maple Leafs here in Toronto. 1-0 Maple Leafs lead it. First period goal by Dakota Joshua from McCabe and Nylander at the 14:33 mark. The Sharks had one penalty shot that was stopped by Dennis Hildeby. That was from Ty Delandria's stick. First time he's ever had a penalty shot in his career. Tonight is his 100th game in the Sharks uniform. Off the faceoff, lifted out. Good effort by Ferraro. Off a stick, Celebrini jumps up to it. Skates across the line, protects the puck. Now he loses on the check to William Nylander. Nylander cleared it, but Ferraro stepped in front of that and fired it right back into the right corner of the Maple Leaf zone. Graff is in there, trying to force a turnover, and he takes it away himself, but we got a penalty coming up. It's going to be a two-minute hooking penalty. Michael Markovic, the referee, standing at a decent angle to see whatever it is he saw. And at 14 minutes and 4 seconds of this second period, we will have a Sharks penalty box door open up, and Macklin Celebrini is going to take a seat in the box. So the Maple Leafs power play out there again. As we said, Toronto just moribund on the man advantage this year. 13.7%. They are 10 for 74 as of now. That is 31st in the NHL, right at the bottom. And they've scored only 6 power play. They're 0 for their last 12 on the man advantage, by the way.
1: Well, you can't take it for granted that they're struggling, because they have some guys that can put the puck in the net. So it's back to work. You're down a guy, but put the effort in, block the shots, get the sticks in the lane, get it done.
0: And maybe win the faceoff here. Delandria going up against Matthews. Leafs, the best faceoff team in the league, win it. Here's Tavares with the shot from the point. That's a nice save by the netminder Nedeljkovic. Matthews' side of the goal. Tried to wrap it in. Stopped there by Nedeljkovic. Rebound. Matthews gets it back. Cycles away. Feeds down low to Nyes. Takes it back on the right wing half boards. Moves it back to the point. There's Riley skating to his left. Flips Nylander. Right back to Riley. Watched by Delandria. Riley moves away from him. Throws it over to the left wing sideboards. And now it's Nylander across the ice. They score! Austin Matthews gets his second power play goal of the season. On a brilliant feed through a seam by Nylander, and the Maple Leafs are on top 2-0. Exactly what you said.
1: Yep.
0: Don't tempt it.
1: Yep, they've got firepower for sure. They were just a little unlucky on that first power play, but you could see what they were trying to do. Pass it to that back door to Matthews, and that was an absolute rope right on the stick. And he doesn't make a mistake on that. He puts it in. Nedeljkovic doesn't have a chance on that.
0: Not a chance at all. Matthews, his 13th goal of the season, only his second power play goal of the year.

0: And that should be Nylander and Riley that get the assists. So the faceoff dropped at center. Now the puck is dumped forward, but it hit the curved glass inside the bench area, so they whistled it down and bring it back. They'll drop it right in front of Craig Berube. Remember when Chief, as they call Craig, was playing in the American Hockey League in Hershey, and he was a presence that was feared by everybody.
1: Yeah, he was an intimidating factor out there.
0: 13th goal of the season for Matthews, but only his second power play tally. Makes it 2-0. Sharks fourth line out there. Reeves worked it free. Now Gaudette makes it around the boards. Reeves takes it back and dumps it in deep. Now the Sharks go to work at the near side boards. Not cleared out. Reeves, good keep in. Throws it toward the front of the net. Off the defenseman. Going toward the goaltender. Goodrow was there, but Hildeby reaches out. Edge of the crease and hangs onto it. And again, Ryan Warsawski really depending on this line to be consistent, and they have been, as now we get another break in the action. We'll come back to Toronto with 4:55 to go in the second. The score, the Maple Leafs 2, and the Sharks, nothing. This is the San Jose Sharks Audio Network. But we're always looking for unique types of stories, and tonight, Jacob Fowler, Montreal Canadiens rookie goaltender, is getting his first NHL start against Pittsburgh. Why is that significant? Well, Ken Dryden's first NHL start came against Pittsburgh and the Canadiens won. Patrick Waugh's first NHL start came against Pittsburgh and the Canadiens won. Carey Price's first NHL start came against Pittsburgh and the Canadiens won. So we'll have to wait until the end of the night to see if Jacob Fowler follows suit. Back to action here. Sharks down 2-0, but they just go right back to work. Play off the left boards. Wenberg gathers it, moves down the left wing, crosses the line, fakes the drop, moves back behind the net, stick handles to the corner, sends back to Klingberg on the point. He's got time. He slides to Orlov, who shoots. He scores! Dmitry Orlov gets his first goal of the season. The last time that he scored was 39 games ago. The last time he scored on the road was in Los Angeles in March. And that was 20 road games ago. And the San Jose Sharks are on the board with a big one from Dmitry Orlov.
1: Great movement. Starts with a good clean break-in. Around the net, up to the point, kicked back out to the side, and he just picks a corner.
0: Before that moment, Dmitry Orlov led the National Hockey League in points among people who didn't have any goals. 16 assists. But that's a big one, and he's got a grin on his face on that one to score in Toronto. That was a great shot.
1: And he should, yes. That was well shot.
0: That makes the score 2-1. Maple Leafs lead the Sharks. Orlov, his first of the year. Klingberg will get the primary assist on that. You got to credit Wenberg for gaining the zone. And remember, he faked the drop pass and then skated behind the net with it?
1: Yeah, just showed great patience there.
0: So now it's 2-1, and the Sharks are back to it. They're in their own zone, though. Dickinson moved behind his net. There's Liljegren getting chopped by Nylander, who looks like he's going to steal it, but there's Dickinson's skating ability to get over to the other side of the ice, grab the puck, rim it around, and the Sharks break out. Long feed. Skinner was going the wrong direction. Too bad. If he was going the right way, he would have stopped it, but it turns, unfortunately, into an icing.
1: Yeah, he didn't think it was going to get tipped to him. He thought it was going to get poked to the other player and almost pulled a groin trying to stay outside.
0: Yeah. Well, you don't want Jeff Skinner to get hurt, that's for sure. He missed a whole bunch of games and just getting back to health now. He didn't play against the Philadelphia Flyers. Coach decided to keep him out of the lineup, but he's got him back in his hometown. Jeff Skinner has never played in the American Hockey League in his career. Went directly from the Kitchener Rangers to the NHL when he was drafted by Carolina, and he's been here ever since. Off the faceoff, poked out to center ice. Skinner has it. Fans on the puck, unfortunately. So Nyes takes it back, but it's a good defensive play by Liljegren to chop it back down the ice with a stick check, and the Sharks get the line change going. Fed ahead by Domi into the Sharks' end. Cross-corner dump gets behind the goal, and it'll be Nedeljkovic leaving it for Ferraro, and the King City, Ontario native back there holding onto it, sending a long feed ahead. Will Smith's on the ice. Uh-oh, he's walking back into his own zone. You don't want to do that. Nedeljkovic comes out of the net to keep it away from Nyes. Now it's Dickinson getting together with Nyes, who went down. Celebrini takes off, and he's down the right side of the ice. Macklin across the blue line, trying to spin away from a check, but he runs into Austin Matthews, who can't clear. Kurashev got a piece of it to hold it in the territory, but now it'll be taken back by Toronto. And the Maple Leafs will move it out. Lawrence to the Sharks line. Former Shark shoots one right on net. Save made there by Nedeljkovic. Directed the rebound behind the goal line. Grabbed by Ferraro. Poked it out. Celebrini tips it to himself. Stick handles through traffic. Feeds on the right to Smith, but it bounced on him. Smith hustles to it. Gives to Celebrini, who knocks it off to the left wing corner. And Ferraro jumped in and rimmed it around. But that's a good read by Benoit to get in the way of that pass. He intercepted it. Here comes the Maple Leaf attack. In the neutral zone, Lawrence slaps it in. Luka Madulin overskated the puck. Taking it back far side, Yarncroke sending it on a bouncer toward the front of the net. Knocked down there and controlled by Gaudette. And Gaudette skates away from danger. Throws it up the right side for Reeves. Ahead of the red line, he shoots one in. Sharks into forecheck. 2:05 to go, second period. San Jose's Reeves keeping it in play. Gaudette turns off the check. Can't make the play. He's checked by Wah. And the Maple Leafs take it back. Moving from left to right, it's Nylander on the right wing. Dumps it into the Shark zone. Oh boy, that was a dangerous moment for Nedeljkovic. Coming out of the net and making the play with Joshua right there, but he got away with it. Orlov down the left. Lead pass in the direction of Gaudette. And it's deflected away by the defensive coverage there from Riley and from Nylander. Orlov keeps it in. Beats behind the goal. There's Goodrow. Minute 34 to go in the period. Gaudette backhands to the point. Takes a return feed. Tried to go back to Klingberg, but unfortunately, that came out of the zone. Maybe an ill-advised play. There was a Maple Leaf player right near Klingberg on that return pass. Minute 20 to go in the second. No time to be making mistakes here. Knocked down in the center ice area. Poked at by Graf. Got a piece of it. Wenberg gathers the puck. Comes across the line. Veers to his left. Fans on it. Shoots one. That's a good stop by Hildeby. Grabbed it with his glove hand. And that's making chicken salad out of chicken something else there for the Sharks. Wenberg did a really good job in the neutral zone.
1: Absolutely out-muscled his man across the blue line. He tried to make a pass. It looked like the puck jumped or something, and he ended up getting a scoring chance.
0: Pretty good save down low with the glove hand of Hildeby. And again, at 6'7", he covers it a different way in front of the net.
1: Yeah.
0: Like that long reach with that arm.
1: There's not many holes there, but the right idea is get it to the net. Hopefully there's a rebound. You got players going there whacking rebounds.
0: Faceoff coming up to the right side at Hildeby. Minute 7 to go in the period. Sharks down 2-1. Wenberg, Toffoli, and Graf now combined. Kind of interesting, the last couple of shifts they got tangled up from their usual combos. And off the draw, Mukko Madulin comes in, pinches the puck, poke free, and it stays inside the Toronto zone with a minute left. Rebound fed out by Toronto, knocked back, but taken back by the Leafs. Here's Robertson across the line. Makes a nifty move, but Graf stays right with him. Not only that, but he finishes him off with a body check into the boards. San Jose moves to center ice. Wenberg slides a soft one into Leafs territory. Graf in there forechecking. Maple Leafs clear all the way down. This should be icing against Toronto, and it is. And so now with 33 seconds left, the Sharks get an offensive zone faceoff, and look who's jumping over the boards. Macklin Celebrini and his line mates.
1: Well, that's usually the recipe when it's near the end of the period, offensive zone. You get your top group out there. Hopefully they can create something, get a goal.
0: Celebrini and Smith started the game with Colin Graf, but in the second period, they've replaced him with Philip Kurashev on the wing. I think they're thinking that they want to have that left shot there. Actually, Gaudette out there, too, because of the faceoff. So it's Celebrini, Gaudette, and Kurashev. Again, the Sharks kind of tangled up their lines in a couple of shifts, so maybe we'll see this work. Off the faceoff, Orlov winds up, drives one toward the net. That didn't miss by much, but it just went wide with 25 seconds to go. Cleared all the way down by Toronto. No icing, so Orlov back to get it. He cuts behind his goal line. He pushes it ahead and gets it up to the blue line of the Maple Leafs where Kurashev chips in. 14 seconds to go in the second period. Sharks converge on the puck in the corner, but Joshua protects it. He knows what time it is. Beats behind the goal line. Benoit to Tavares. Lost it. Celebrini steals far. Cross ice. And a great shot by Kurashev. But a better save by Hildeby as he grabbed it with a glove hand and deflected the puck into the corner. I don't know how Celebrini thought to make that play over to Kurashev. And a great one-time, Owen. But that was a fabulous knockdown save by Hildeby at the horn to end the second period and keep the score. Toronto 2 and San Jose 1.
1: As a goal scorer, you expect those to go in, but sometimes you just got to tip your hat to the goalie. That was a tremendous save.
0: Second period shots on goal. 14 for the Maple Leafs, a two-period total of 25. Only 6 for the Sharks, a two-period total of 17. but the teams traded goals. Austin Matthews getting a power play goal, his 13th overall goal of the season, and only the second one he scored in the man advantage from Nylander and Riley. That was at 14:33. At 15:31, less than a minute later, Dmitry Orlov getting his first goal as a Shark from Klingberg and from Wenberg, and that makes the score 2-1. It is definitely a goaltender's duel, and it's certainly a well-played hockey game. Maple Leafs up 2-1 at the end of two. Back after this on the San Jose Sharks Audio Network. It's time for the third period here in Toronto. I'm Dan Rusinowski along with Owen Nolan. Face-off at center ice, and the Maple Leafs drive it down the ice surface into the Sharks zone. Alex Nedeljkovic, having a strong effort in goal, is in the net to our left. Sharks breaking out, moving left to right in the third, but a pass for Wenberg is a little off the mark. And so Oliver Ekman-Larsson retreats with Nylander in his own zone to regain control for Toronto. Riley sends it ahead. Watt, checked by Klingberg, stolen by Graf. Moves into the right corner, shoots it toward the net. And Toffoli jumped up to let that puck go through, but it got deflected by the netminder back and over to the near sideboards. There's Graf with it, twisting. One against two in the corner. Didn't get any help there. And so the Maple Leafs with numbers win it, but then they turn it over. Wenberg takes it back. Tried to backhand it over to Toffoli, but the puck was blocked by a skate. I'm starting to think that maybe if you get the puck on your stick, just shoot the darn thing.
1: It's bouncing around a lot.
0: Right now, the Maple Leafs trying to clear it out. They gave it away. Sharks put it up against the boards, but Will Smith loses it. And so the Maple Leafs, Joshua gets it to center, shoots in, and now both teams make changes with 18:53 to go in the third, and Toronto on top 2-1. Remember, the lines changed around a little bit in the second period. It looks like they're going to stay that way. Right now we've got Kurashev on the wing with Smith and Celebrini. Back on defense, though, Mukko Madulin and Ferraro retreating. And Mukko Madulin lost it, went through the skates of Ferraro. Celebrini getting back against Nice, fighting for it. Poked loose, and on the far side of the ice, it's grabbed there by Kurashev. He couldn't quite get it out. Mukko Madulin grabs it with the long stick and races to center. Mukko Madulin down the left, gets to the red line, shoots in. Stopped behind the net by Hildeby. Sharks changing as the play goes on. Eklund just on the ice getting a piece of the puck, but Matthews drops it back to his own zone. It'll be grabbed by Stetcher, and he finds his partner McCabe, who breaks out to the red line. McCabe shoots in. Maple Leafs change the D. Benoit and Thrun stepping on. Former Shark Henry Thrun in the neutral zone gives Benoit the puck. Fed to the middle, intercepted by Skinner, and he will wheel back to his own territory and get things reorganized here. Ferraro, headman Delandria at the blue line, tips in. In the forecheck, Eklund. Eklund and Skinner on the wings with Delandria in the third. Maple Leafs take it out of the zone. Skinner tips it back, and here comes Eklund racing down the right wing for the Sharks. Into the zone, makes a nice move, heads to the front of the net, gets the shot toward the goal. A pad save. Delandria pokes it on net, but the big pad of Hildeby kept it out, and then he put the goalie glove on it and held on.
1: That's a great effort going wide, taking the puck to the net, jamming it in there. I don't know how this doesn't go in. I keep looking at it. But Eklund takes it to the net. Then there's a whack there. Then there's a second one.
0: Basically hit him in the pad.
1: And it's just a big pad sitting there, and he couldn't get it over it. Great effort, though.
0: The Sharks continue. They have to just stick with the game plan, as you said, last period. Gaudette is out there with Reeves and Goodrow. On defense, Liljegren and Dickinson off the draw. Broken stick there for Ryan Reeves. And so he's going to have to hustle back to the bench and get it. He puts the hit on Lawrence in the process of getting back to the bench. He grabs the stick and he stays in the fray. But unfortunately, the Sharks get called for icing here as they feed it all the way down. So why don't we pause 10 seconds for station identification on the San Jose Sharks Audio Network.
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0: 2-1 Toronto, 17:15 left in the third. Six Toronto area natives and three ex-Leafs on the Sharks roster. Two ex-Sharks on the Maple Leafs roster. It's been a good game.
1: I don't remember seeing so many sticks being broke. There's got to be at least a half a dozen gone already.
0: Yeah, Ryan Reeves, another one. Henry Thrun's exploded. Had a couple of other ones blow up, too. I guess that's technology for you. Sam Dickinson, one of those Toronto natives. Headman's off the skate of Reeves, but it goes deep to the offensive zone. Reeves giving chase, hammering Riley into the boards. Oh boy, Gaudette just got throttled there in a collision with Ekman-Larsson. It looks like Ekman-Larsson got the worst of that collision when it looked like it was Gaudette. And now Riley coming back and giving Gaudette a bump. is now in the neutral zone. It'll be chipped back into the Sharks' end, and Gaudette's making his way back to the bench. But meanwhile, Ekman Larson is down, and he is not getting up. And here comes the Maple Leafs trainer to attend. I thought in the initial collision it was Gaudette that got the worst of it, but Ekman Larson went down, and he is hurting.
1: Gaudette definitely went down first, and I turned, looked away, the puck moving up the ice. I didn't see what happened to him.
0: They just both kind of tumbled down, and he's being helped to his feet. Not exactly under his own power. He's being helped here by Morgan Riley, who looked like he wanted to take a run at Gaudette, but it looks like OEL is alert, but he is being...
1: And the replay, it looks like his ankle got rolled up on...
0: Rolled up on Gaudette's body?
1: Yeah, Gaudette's body rolled up on his ankle.
0: Yeah, that's not good. Could be a high ankle sprain or something
1: maybe.
0: Like that. That'll keep him out. Ekman Larson, a valuable veteran on this team. He's been around... I just remember when he was just a kid in the NHL. 16 years.
1: Crazy.
0: I mean, it's incredible. He's played over 1,000 games. He's playing in his, second year with the Maple Leafs. And he's been a valuable member of this team.
1: It's just one of those fluky accidents.
0: Well, he's back to the Maple Leafs dressing room. 3:22 gone by in the third. And we'll keep an eye out to see if he comes back. I don't think he will. Off the faceoff. You never know, though. Simone Benoit and Henry Thrun are going to have to play a little more. 5D for the Maple Leafs here as they bank it forward. Klingberg got a piece of it, but here comes Stephen Lawrence with that good speed that he has. He pulls his way to the Sharks' line, dumps in, gives chase. Wenberg back to get it in front of the goal. It was a markedly great chance there for Yarncroke, and he misses the net after the puck popped out of that pile of the players that I was describing. You got to give Lawrence a lot of credit for going in there with speed, and that's what caused it. But now Klingberg regains. He leaves it there for Orlov, who slips it up the left side. Wenberg has it, and he sends it ahead. Graf just got knocked down there by Henry Thrun from behind. No penalty call. Maple Leafs take over back in their own zone and regroup as the Sharks need a line change here, and they'll get one. Settebrini and Smith are back on the ice. Who's out there with them? It's Kurashev again. So the lines do stay changed here in the third period. Smith leads it for Settebrini. He banks it forward. Here's Kurashev down the right. Left-handed shot. Crossing the line. Hustles to it in the corner. Tried to shovel it forward. Knocked away. Good pinch by Mukko Madulin to keep it in play. Now coming in here, Settebrini getting a piece of it. Knocks it loose, but it went by Matthews to Domi, but now it's sent back to Settebrini in the slot. The shot and a save made from 15 feet out by Hildeby. Kurashev, left corner, has the rebound. He turns away. Went back to Ferraro on the point. Cross ice, Mukko Madulin. He's checked by Domi, so he backhands down low to the corner, but Austin Matthews intercepted, and the Maple Leafs clear it out. But there's Settebrini back-checking and winning the puck away from Matthew Nyes. That's the kind of play that's going to get you lots of attention here in Toronto. Here's Settebrini getting it back down the right side across the line. Dumps it rink-wide over to an open spot in the corner, but unfortunately, Kurashev can't quite get there. Now he and Settebrini pressure, but the Sharks are starting line changes here as the Maple Leafs Stetcher cleared it out. Back into the Sharks zone. Uh-oh, Dickinson's got it. He sends it up the boards, gave it away. Robertson to the slot, and a great block by Delandria, dropping down and stopping Tavares. That might have saved the goal right there.
1: It might sting a little bit.
0: It's going to. Delandria already stinging from the missed penalty shot earlier in the game. Now takes one physically instead of mentally. He just works so hard. You got to love the way he plays.
1: Absolutely.
0: Good block right there. 14:28 as we get a whistle and a stoppage of play. Maple Leafs have the 2-1 lead, and the Sharks very much alive in this one. Off the draw now. Taken back by Riley. Dumps into the Sharks' end. Uh-oh, off the stick of Dickinson again. Got to handle those bouncers. Robertson intercepted. Skinner takes it away. Pivots, throws to the middle of the ice. And he gets it ahead. Moving down the ice is Delandria, walking in and firing it. Riley got a piece of that, and it went off of the goalie and wide. Nice keep in by the Sharks on the left point. Now it's Eklund and Tavares fighting for it. Delandria scoops it up, stick handles, holds it in play. That's a good defensive play by Robertson to take his pass away. Leafs have a 2-on-1 developing. Cowan down the left, cross the line, moving in front, shoots. Great save by Nedeljkovic as Dickinson went down and gave away way too much space on that play. Good save by Nedeljkovic, rebound. Now a Benoit shot intercepted, and the Sharks tap it out. Skinner is giving chase. Is it going to be an icing call? It will be. Skinner thought he could beat the call. He thought he did beat it. He's protesting, and it looks like he got grabbed onto there. That's what he's saying, that the two Maple Leafs defenders getting back kind of slowed him down with interference, but to no avail from the referee.
1: A little bit of a pick there going back for the icing.
0: So, no call in that situation. Instead, a faceoff coming up deep in San Jose ice. And Jeff Skinner's just going to take a big sigh here and get the win back, which he will. Great skater.
1: Yes, absolutely.
0: Faceoff to the left side of Nedeljkovic. Faceoff one. Now a penalty is coming up, and it looks like it's against Toronto. Little interference going on. So maybe the Jeff Skinner sales pitch worked a little bit there. And a penalty coming up here to Toronto for interference at 6:28 of the third. Going into the box, Dakota Joshua, the man who scored the first goal of the game. Maple Leafs fans don't like it. But the Sharks' second power play is going to step onto the ice.
1: The refs might have thought, well, maybe that was a pick earlier, and then all of a sudden, boom.
0: Boom, there it is. We've got a break in the action, and a big Sharks power play is coming up. It's 2-1 Toronto in the third period. Back to Scotiabank Arena in a moment on the Sharks Audio Network. 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Off the draw, power play hockey for the Sharks. Dakota Joshua in for interference at 6:28 of the third, 2-1 Toronto. Celebrini takes the blocked shot, stick handles, goes back to Klingberg, left point. He moves to his right, slides to the left. Eklund on the top of the left circle. Backs away, there's no shooting lane. He walks into the circle, looks for Celebrini, puck deflected. Celebrini gets it back, drops it off. Angle shot toward the net by Toffoli. And with Winberg in front, that's a big save by Dennis Hildeby, and he hangs on.
1: I don't think he's seen it. It was a great screen. I think it just hit him because he's so big.
0: 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Hildeby has been a big story at 6'7". And he has made some huge saves. That was a huge one on Toffoli. With Toffoli in front. As off the faceoff. Now Celebrini trying to get it, but nope. That was a false start. So Brad Kopacek, the linesman, will do it again. Wenberg against Lawton on this draw. Lawton wins it. McCabe clears it, and it's all the way down the ice. Minute 28 to go in the power play. Sharks down 2-1 in this game. This is a huge one for San Jose and the man advantage. Eklund tips to Celebrini, who circles back. Macklin gets up to speed. Leads to Eklund. Gets to the blue line. Loses on the stick check on the zone entry. But Klingberg, back skating, has it and shoots in. It rims around the near side. Toffoli goes in deep to get it. Couldn't get it. McCabe grabs it and clears. Not much going here on this power play. So Nedeljkovic fires it all the way up to the Toronto blue line. Toffoli is going to drop it back. And now here's Klingberg dropping it back again. And Macklin Celebrini gives the attack. On the right, on the zone entry, goes over to Wenberg. Puts it off the right boards. Klingberg on the point. Dishes back to Wenberg. Wenberg tells him he's going to go down low. Celebrini back to Klingberg. Back to Celebrini near side. Toffoli's open on the left side as Celebrini skates back. Shoots toward the net. Wide. Little chase for it. Klingberg trying to get it. Couldn't do so. Wenberg positioning his stick and his skates to get control behind the net. Great job. Feeds it back to Celebrini. Cross ice. Wenberg back to Celebrini. One-time shot. That hit the stick of Lawton and went wide. Klingberg had it for a second, but Lawrence, good body win there. Backhands it all the way down. 15 seconds left on the power play. Maybe one more rush here, Owen.
1: Yeah, I'd like to see them reset as opposed to trying to force something through the seams.
0: Final seconds of the power play. Orloff moves in, goes to Skinner, gains the zone. It's off a stick. Penalty just about over as Smith gives to Skinner. Feeds it out in front, off the stick of Celebrini. And it's cleared back out. Nyes able to push it to center. Knocked back the other way for Will Smith. Now to Skinner, cross the line, holds it, shoots it right on goal. And a save from 35 feet out by the guy wearing number 35, Dennis Hildeby. So don't think Jeff Skinner doesn't want to score a goal in his hometown here. He fired that puck.
1: There's about seven Sharks that want to do that.
0: Yep. You got it. Who do they put out now? Gaudette, Reeves, and Goodrow step out. And their job is not only to eat up minutes, but to get something constructive done in the offensive zone.
1: And they're more capable of doing it, too.
0: To do that, you got to win the draw. Maple Leafs are the best face-off team in the NHL. They've got Austin Matthews out there against Gaudette for the Sharks. Right side of Hildeby, and Matthews wins that draw. Maple Leafs try to clear. Oh, Gaudette had a chance to intercept it. He deflected it, but it went out of the zone. Headman back to Gaudette. Backhands on the left. Moving in, Goodrow. In front of the net for... They score! Barclay Goodrow centered that. Reeves had a stick down, but I think it went off the defense. Either way, the Sharks have tied the game 2-2. And how about constructive work by the fourth line?
1: That's what it is. It's just they go to work. It's nothing fancy about it. It's get the puck in the middle, kick it to the outside, drive the net, back of the net. Great work.
0: That is a big, big goal. The question is, did Reeves get it, or did it go off of Benoit, the defenseman? Reeves is excited. Goodrow centers it. And the Sharks' fourth line comes up with their biggest goal of the season thus far.
1: They deserve it. They've had a great night. They've worked hard every shift. They've been a presence out there.
0: Is there a challenge maybe coming here? Hang on a second, folks. Let's listen.
3: Toronto was challenging the play to see if it was offside prior to the goal.
0: Well, if they're challenging it, there's probably a good chance that they were just ahead of the play.
1: I don't know. I'm sitting right on the blue line here. I didn't think it was offside. But
0: I didn't think it was offside, but
1: I may be a
0: things
1: little,
0: happen pretty quickly.
1: I may be a little biased.
0: Well, they're taking a look at it right now. The linesman checking it out. Simone Benoit waiting with bated breath to see if this is an offside call because he was the man in front of the goal against Reeves. So as of right now, we don't have a goal yet on the board. So the score is still 2-1. Here comes the call.
4: After coach's challenge determined that the play was offside, we have no goal.
0: Things all right. So apparently there was an offside on the play. And unfortunately, what looked to be a very inspiring second goal by the fourth line is called back.
1: Well, that's a tricky one there because if you look here, Gaudette has control of the puck before he moves it. So even though he enters the zone backwards, he has full control of the puck.
0: I don't like this call at all.
1: No.
0: What is offside? What is goalie interference? It's redefined, it seems. So the Maple Leafs will be inspired by this. Here's Nylander breaking in. A penalty coming up. Dellandrea coming up and going one-on-one right there. And unfortunately, looks like it's going to be a penalty as Wah was moving in on that side. And Ty Dellandrea is going to have to take a sit in the sin bin. And it will be an interference or hooking call. We'll see here at 9:03. 2 minutes for hooking against Dellandrea. And so now another big penalty kill coming up for San Jose. Still 2-1 Toronto at 9:03 here.
1: So double whammy.
0: Yep.
1: You get a goal taken away, and then shortly after, you're trying to kill a penalty.
0: Off the faceoff now. Maple Leafs with a 2-1 lead. Look for more. Matthews in the third period feeds behind the net. There's Nylander backing away, returning to Matthews. Left corner, moves into the left circle. Drops it off from Nylander on the left half boards. Moves to the top of the circle, throws it back to the point, gets it back from Riley. Nylander on the left point, being influenced out by Wennberg. Sends it past his stick. Grabbed now by Matthews. Moves away there from Goodrow, forced him to the outside. Riley gets the pass back to Matthews. Matthews shoots with Nyes in front, but the puck got padded wide and bounced all the way out. Minute 20 to go in the Dellandrea penalty. 10:15 remaining in the game. Maple Leafs 2, Sharks 1. Power play hockey for Toronto. Give and go. Matthews and Nyes moving in. Good defense there by Ferraro, knocking it away from Matthews, but Nylander recovers on the left boards. He's forced by Mukhamudulin to the outside, so he throws it back to the point. Riley cross ice. Matthews, saucer pass. Riley in the point. Shoots one with a man. Nice in front. And I think that hit the goaltender and knocked away. Colin Graff picks up the rebound and skates out with speed. Moves to the middle of the ice. Pokes it to himself. Across the line. Tremendous penalty killing by Colin Graff as he pushed it forward and gets it deep. That's the kind of stuff that's going to earn you a lot more ice time.
1: Absolutely. Efforts like that.
0: That's one of the little details. It was key number three tonight. Here's Nyes down the left side across the Sharks line for Toronto. Spins away from Graff, throws it rink wide. Put back to the point. McCabe looks for Robertson, but it's through his stick. Matthews gets it back. Nick Robertson, backhand play to Matthews. Feeds it in front, off the stick of the defense. Taking it back, Nylander. It's Liljegren and Dickinson on this PK. Sent to the slot, Robertson the shot. That hit a body or a stick in front. Intercepted by Kurashev. And he backhands it out of the zone just barely. Sharks need a change here. They better hurry up. Is the penalty just about over? Celebrini jumping on now. Kurashev coming off. And now we've got Celebrini along with Delandria out of the box and Eklund. But Delandria goes off and Smith replaces him. Sharks need something. 8:43 to go in the third. They're very much alive in this game. But they're down 2-1. Sent down the ice by the Maple Leafs. Liljegren back to get it. The former Maple Leaf turns away from the forecheck. Put a bad bounce. It's out in front. A chance for Lawrence. Backhand pass. And what a defensive play by Macklin Celebrini. Getting in the way because he backchecked. The Sharks able to poke it out to center ice. Good things happen after you make plays like that defensively. And the Maple Leafs will take over. And the Sharks will look to get the change. But Eklund, nice play to Smith. Pokes it off the left boards. Is bumped a bit by Stetcher, but he got it deep into the Maple Leafs zone. Nice jump in by Klingberg to steal it. Centering feed off the stick of the Maple Leafs defense. And Orlov back at center ice has it for the Sharks. Along with Klingberg's help, they get it forward. But Toronto will take over with 7:55 left on the clock in the third period of what's turned into a pretty intense matchup. Toronto 2, San Jose 1. Benoit still breathing a sigh of relief that that goal against was called back. He floats it forward, but it's off the stick of Nedeljkovic on the dump-in, and it goes out of play. So we get the whistle, and we have a change of players coming out of the ice in just a second, and we've got a break in the action here in Toronto. Our broadcast is coming to you from Scotiabank Arena. 7:41 to play in the third. Toronto 2, San Jose 1. This is the San Jose Sharks Audio Network. 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Our next broadcast will be on Saturday. We'll be in Pittsburgh. The Sharks against the Penguins. An 11:30 a.m. brunch with the Sharks. And an afternoon game. 2-1 Maple Leafs here. Off the faceoff. Sharks win it in their own zone and move it out. Delandria up to the blue line. Bodied up by Henry Thrun, but he shoots one in. Hildeby in goal to our right. Played it around the boards, and the Leafs able to clear it back down. Short of icing. So Orlov, who has his first goal of the season and as a Shark, goes back to get it for San Jose. Watched by Tavares as he moves out to the red line. Kind of fan of the puck. Tavares forced that. Maple Leafs take over. But now, will Toronto turn it over? Nope. Robertson gets back and just gets to it. A head man for Tavares on the left. He's across the San Jose line. Spins against the defense. Gets the backhander away. And that is a disciplined stick save there by Nedeljkovic. Sharks break back the other way. Eklund down the right with Goodrow out there. Eklund with the puck. Throwing it across the ice. Nobody was home in front of the net. Too bad, as Goodrow was a little bit deep on that play. So it's cleared by Toronto. McCabe gets it down the ice. That'll be short of icing, so it's Ferraro back to get it. Spins it around. And Domi lost the puck there. I thought he was going to keep it in, but it pokes out to center ice, and the Sharks take over. Mukka Madulin to the red line. Fires in. Hildeby in net to our right. Makes the stick stop. Drives it around, but it hit the stick of Gaudette and kind of popped down in the corner, so the Sharks can go into forecheck. Ferraro pinched in from the point to keep it in play. Now it's Gaudette hammering Benoit up against the boards, but Benoit, nice job, worked it free with his skate, and the Maple Leafs at least able to clear it out before the Sharks rush back to get it. Ferraro in trouble, knocked down by Matthews, fed in front of the goal, off the skate of Mukka Madulin, and the Sharks got a major break there, but they can't get it out of the zone just yet. Toronto's going to get it. Matthews near side. The captain of the Maple Leafs stops. Loses on the check to Reeves. Taken back by the Sharks. They can't clear it out. Now Mukko Madulin recovers the bouncer and moves behind his net. And the Sharks desperately need a change here. So Mukko Madulin will stay behind his goal and wait for the fresh skaters to come on. Celebrini's on the ice. Kurashev, Liljegren on the ice. Will Smith too. Liljegren at center. Tried to dump it in, but it goes out of play. So we'll have a faceoff in the neutral zone with 5.5 to go. Third period. We've got a break in the action. Tonight's game is coming to you from Scotiabank Arena in Toronto. The score, the Maple Leafs 2, the Sharks 1. This is the San Jose Sharks Audio Network. 5 minutes, 34 seconds to go in the third period. It's officially nail-biting time here in Toronto. Maple Leafs lead the Sharks by the score of 2-1. San Jose has had a goal taken away because of an offside call that neither Owen Nolan nor I agreed with, and also a missed penalty shot in the first period. It's been a goaltender's duel between Alex Nedeljkovic of the Sharks and Dennis Hildeby of Toronto. Both have been excellent. And right now, a big face-off at center. Celebrini beats Watt of the draw. And Klingberg banks it forward. Knocked ahead by Smith. Batted back the other way by McCabe. And the Maple Leafs flip in. It's Waugh, Nylander, and Joshua moving into the Sharks zone. But San Jose picks up. They smartly put it off the boards. Not quite out. Dumped in on goal there by Nylander. And it's turned aside by Nedeljkovic from long distance. You have to stay alert in this game. Here come the Sharks out of the zone. Smith looks to his left, gives to Kurashev. Skates up the middle, back for Smith. Cross the line to Celebrini. Shoots one right on. Great save from the left circle by Hildeby. Smith sends it out. Kurashev turns, throws it in the direction of Celebrini. It's off the corner boards and Macklin has it. Moves up the wing, got it back to Klingberg. Klingberg keeps it in, sends it across the rink. Here comes Orlov, gives it over to Celebrini. Left wing side, he waits, he shoots. Kick save made by a challenging Hildeby. Celebrini got the rebound back. Orlov returns to Celebrini. Backhands toward the front of the net. Tip just wide by Kurashev. Rebound bounced off the boards by McCabe, and that went off the glass up in the air and went over the glass and out of play. But it will not be a delay of game over glass penalty because it did hit something on the way out.
1: Some good pressure there. Some good looks. The goalie's making some saves. It's just, I know it can be frustrating at times, but keep getting the puck to the net. And eventually, something's got to bounce in here.
0: John Tavares is out to take the faceoff against Alex Wennberg. Wennberg, Toffoli, and Graf now put together here in the latter half of the game. And a nice faceoff win there for Tavares. Maple Leafs able to push it out. Dickinson has trouble with it, but Wennberg came back to help out. Yet the Maple Leafs recover. Lawton moving in. Centering play, there's Wennberg. Great defensive detail right there to block that play to the slot. Dickinson flings it around. He got bodied up, but Wennberg holds it. Moves away from the forecheck of Yarncroke. Patiently hanging out of it. Double team behind the net. Wennberg still protecting the puck. Turns, pokes it to the far corner, and lifted it out. That's just masterful defensive hockey there for Alex Wennberg as Toffoli picks up his pass on the right wing and shoots into the Toronto zone. Hildeby played the puck over to the front. The former Shark in his first game as a Maple Leaf tonight against his former team or for against any team pushed it out of the zone. Maple Leafs dump in and Coach Craig Berube making line changes and the Sharks are about to follow suit. Sam Dickinson, Toronto native, one of six on the Sharks roster, feeds it ahead to Celebrini, looks on the right. Kurashev had to stop at the blue line, otherwise he would have been offside, so he couldn't handle the puck. Maple Leafs come back the other way. Good defense by Liljegren steals it. Got it ahead to Celebrini. Lead for Smith. Down the right. Cross the line. Tees up. Tried to get the shot away. Benoit blocked it. Fed across the rink to Smith. Behind the back pass. Liljegren. The drive. The save. Where is it? He turns around, spins, and grabs it with his glove behind his back to stop that puck. What an amazing save.
1: I don't even know if I do it justice trying to describe what just happened.
0: I can't believe he did that. It was off of him. It was behind. He reached behind his back, sensing that the puck was there on his back, and he grabbed it with his glove hand. That's one of the biggest saves of the year.
1: But not only does he swing his arm blindly behind his back, he puts it right in the webbing of the glove.
0: Unbelievable. Now the fans are enjoying that here in Toronto as they get up on their feet to cheer their goaltender, Dennis Hildeby, and the Sharks just go right back to work. They have to. Down 2-1, Liljegren cross ice, gets it back near side, feeds it over to Skinner, who kind of fanned on the puck. It's loose in the corner. Delandria just buying some time here, waiting for some help. Graf gets in there. Skinner also involved, Liljegren in deep. And now it's worked loose by Orlov to Graf, throws it toward the net. taken behind the goal by Delandria. He's got the puck, skates to the corner, back to Orloff on the point. He stops it, reverses it behind the goal line. Skinner was taken down there. Play continues. Delandria reverses the puck again, and Orloff comes in from the point. He blocks it with his skate. He's checked by Yarncroke. They fight for it. 2:40 to go, third period, and Nedeljkovic is starting to look at the bench to see if he's going to have to get off. Now it's fed in front of the goal. Can the Sharks get it? Graf couldn't control it. Riley steals it, and the Maple Leafs break out. Liljegren is getting back against Lawton. Good defense by Liljegren. Knocks it away. And now with 2:20 to play, I think the goaltender is on his way off in a second. Celebrini's out there. Lead pass on the left. Taking it in, Eklund. Left corner. Shoots one toward the goal. Save made. Rebound in front of the net. Celebrini couldn't get it. Fired down the ice by Joshua. Wide. And that should be icing. Nope. They said it was off a stick. 2:04 to play, third period. Extra attacker on for San Jose. Maple Leafs 2, Sharks 1. Here comes Celebrini. Lead for Smith at the blue line. Gains the zone. Dropped it back to Klingberg. The former Leaf holds onto it. Return for Smith. Right wing half board. Down to Celebrini. Tips to Eklund. Moves behind the net. Backhands off the left boards, and Toffoli is there. Back to the point. Klingberg. Near side feet. Celebrini stops it. Shoots it. High and wide. A chase for it. Can Klingberg keep it in? He does. Can Smith get it? No. But Klingberg keeps it in again to Celebrini, to Eklund, off his skate. In front, Wennberg stealing the puck. Moves it back to Celebrini near side. Now back to the point. Minute and a half to go. Here's the shot. Star! John Klingberg puts it up in the air, and the Sharks tie the game. They finally figure out how to get one past Hildeby with a minute 25 to go. And a former Maple Leaf gets the job done. It's 2-2.
1: They finally got one on net that he didn't get a chance to see. Great screen in front. Lots of bodies there. Picks the corner.
0: Oh, boy. That is a big, big goal for John Klingberg. Fifth goal of the season. He already had an assist in this game with the score 2-0 Maple Leafs. And now he has a goal and an assist against his former team. Nedeljkovic gets back in goal. What perseverance by the Sharks. And again, Wennberg involved in that play really helped.
1: Great hustle, great compete. I mean, every loose puck that was out there, the Sharks were winning it, making sure that that puck stayed in zone. And finally, an opportunity to get a shot on that happened after about 7 or 8 battles along the boards. And they got rewarded for it.
0: Well, John Klingberg gets credit for his fifth goal of the season. We'll get the official call on it in just a moment. Face-off won by the Sharks after they iced it, by the way. Graf takes a drop from Delandria. Moves down the right, across the line. He's got Delandria. He holds it. He tried to slide it back to him, but that's good defensive coverage by Morgan Riley. He loses on the check to Delandria with a minute remaining in regulation. The Sharks have to stay focused for one more minute, and they'll have a point in the standings. It's back up to the Sharks' blue line. Oh, no. Poked away. One of the Sharks fell down at the near side boards, but it's poked ahead. That was Kurashev who went down, losing an edge. Maple Leafs do get it back. 40 seconds left in regulation. 2-2 the score. McCabe throws to the Sharks' line, knocked the other way by San Jose's Mukko Madulin. It's down the right wing. It's well short of icing. Wennberg is out there with Celebrini and Gaudette. They throw it around. Orloff's back skating. He's got the rolling puck, knocked it forward to Celebrini. Feeds it on the right for Wennberg, but it's broken up at the blue line by McCabe. So Celebrini dropped it back. Klingberg cross ice. Orloff slaps it in. 18 seconds left. Regulation time. Celebrini in forechecking, trying to get it. Maple Leafs managed to clear. Oh no, Klingberg can't get it. He's going to have to poke it back. Gets it away from the goaltender. And wow. Nedeljkovic and Klingberg combine to keep it away from the Maple Leafs. And that is going to do it. Maybe, well, hold on. There's an icing call against the Sharks. The horn sounds. They're going to look at the clock to see how much time is left, and the Maple Leafs maybe will get a face-off here.
1: It may be less than a second, so I don't know if that's the case. They're not going to get much of an opportunity here.
0: Well, referee Francis Chiron is saying, nope, regulation time is over. So they want to make sure.
1: Yep.
0: And they made sure that time had elapsed. Now both teams get a point in the standings, but for the second consecutive visit to Toronto, San Jose down in the game, fought back and forced overtime. Last year in their only visit, they were down 2-0 in the game, as they were tonight. They won in the shootout. So, can history repeat itself?
1: Why not?
0: Why not? An overtime win would be nice.
1: Yes, absolutely. But
0: by the way, the official word on that goal is Klingberg's fifth from Celebrini and Gaudette.
1: I'm glad they managed to get at least 1 point to this point, because they stuck with the game plan the whole game. They worked hard. They deserve a win here. The compete level was there from the start of the game, and that's what's going to move them forward throughout the rest of the season, is competing like this each and every night.
0: Well, the Sharks outshot the Maple Leafs 11-5 in the third period. Totals for the game right now, 30-30. Now, the Sharks have been outshot in 12 straight games. Now, some of that is, well, are they quality shots?
1: Certainly.
0: Are they not? You can go into that analytic, but it's not something that they really want to see happen.
1: Right. Well, if you're putting up 30 shots a game,
0: then it's okay.
1: Then you are spending some time in the other team's zone. So.
0: Yeah, last game against Philly, they only had 18.
1: Yeah, so that's an issue, right?
0: But this has been much better.
1: Yeah.
0: This is much closer to the Carolina game than it was to the Philly game. You got to credit the Maple Leafs. They played hard, too.
1: Their goalie has played tremendous. I mean, he has made some quality saves. Sharks should have, realistically, 3 or 4 goals. And he has just made some brilliant saves.
0: That glove save behind the back was something else.
1: Yeah. That was Circus du Soleil some kind of stuff.
0: That's a good way to put it. Well, we've got overtime coming up. And the San Jose Sharks, in overtime this year, have a record of 3-0 on the road, 6-2-1 overall. That includes 3 wins in overtime on the road. It also includes a little bit more at home. Off the faceoff, 3-on-3. Leafs start out with Matthews, McCabe, and Nylander. The Sharks start out with Celebrini, Wenberg, and Klingberg. Here comes Toronto with the puck. They're going to move deliberately out. Morgan Rielly will pick up speed through the neutral zone. Throw it on the left to Matthews. Crisscross with him. Matthews moving in. Celebrini staying with him, forcing him to the outside. And Matthews calmly goes back to center ice and regroups. Overtime underway. Here's Nylander across the Sharks' line. Dangerous. Gets it over to Matthews. Matthews has a goal on the power play today. Feeds it over to Nylander. Nylander is magical in these tense sessions. He skates back to his own blue line, back skates away from Celebrini. And now it's Tavares on the ice getting the pass. Tavares with speed down the left. Celebrini chasing him. Tavares walks over to the left wing board. Celebrini wisely letting the go. And Klingberg forced it out of the zone. Sharks need a change. They hurry quickly. Ferraro's out there. Sent in by Toronto. Icing against the Maple Leafs. This is a big moment. The Sharks can get the guys out that they want. Maple Leafs have to stay on the ice. They've got McCabe, Nyes, and Tavares out there. Not too tired. They made a little bit of a change there.
1: Well, I got to believe the Leafs are happy with that icing, because if it wasn't icing, it was a turnover in Sharks' possession. So now they're chasing, trying to get the puck back. At least 50-50 draw here.
0: Maple Leafs this season are 4-4 in games decided in overtime and shootouts. Off the draw in the Maple Leafs zone, Celebrini poked to the boards. He's fighting for it. 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Back by Celebrini. Cross-ice feed. Here's Will Smith. Shooting it. It's blocked. A chase for it at center ice. Ferraro's on it. Ferraro, Smith, and Celebrini on the ice surface for San Jose. Here comes Celebrini through center. Stick handles to his left. Gains the zone. Protects the puck on Nyes. Backhands over now to Ferraro. Ferraro walks down low into the right corner, now circles back to the point, hands off to Will Smith, who takes it to the middle. Smith stops, spins, back to Celebrini, back to Smith. He took the pass, but he's checked immediately by McCabe, couldn't get the trigger pulled, and the Leafs will come away with it. Smith had better get back. Here comes McCabe to center, but the Maple Leafs need a change, and so McCabe will circle back and hand off to William Nylander, who's back on the ice. Remember, this is like the second period, a longer change for you in overtime, so it's tougher. Sharks keep those guys out there. Here comes Austin Matthews moving in, twisting, loses on the check to Eklund, recovers, feeds it over to Nylander. Nylander cuts back behind the net, puts on the brakes. He thought about coming out to the short side. Moves over to the far side with Smith on him. Throws to the slot, intercepted, and Ferraro takes over. Eklund moves behind his net, turns away from the forecheck of Nylander. Nylander's on his way off. Here's Eklund skating out right to left. Eklund on the move, crossing the line, gives to Kurashev, moves to the middle, holds it, shoots it, it's blocked. Wennberg and Kurashev trying to get back, they will. Sharks have three forwards on the ice. Here's Matthews across the line, loses on the check to Wennberg. Ferraro takes off. The lead for Wennberg, 2-on-1 developing. Wennberg moving in with Eklund, back to Eklund, the shot, save, rebound, score! Alex Wennberg gets the winner for the Sharks in overtime. Half the team goes to Wennberg. Half the team goes to Nedeljkovic. A huge win for the Sharks in Toronto. And a stunned crowd is going to go home with the San Jose Sharks winning by the score of 3-2.
1: Gutsy effort. Love it. Find a way to win. Excellent job. They deserve it. They really do. They worked hard all game. They just weren't getting the results during regular time, and they found a way to win in overtime.
0: Time of that goal, 2:49, and it's one that we're going to remember. Alex Wennberg, the game winner, San Jose 3 and Toronto 2. Let that sink in for a second. Because you think about all six of those Toronto players. Hold on. Uh-oh. Is there going to be a challenge here?
1: I know there was a...
0: Let's hear it.
3: The previous play is under review to see if the play was offside prior to the goal.
0: Oh, no. Not this.
1: So I looked to see if there was going to be an offside, and I thought it was close, but I kept my mouth shut. So I'm hoping this is not.
0: Will this be the second goal called back for offside? The first one shouldn't have been called back.
1: I agree on that. This one, I was watching it, and it is close.
0: Well, the Sharks had the zone entry. Wennberg was moving in. The question is, was the skate up or not? Oh, it's so
3: After
0: close.
3: After reviewing the play, it was determined that the play was onside. We have a good goal.
0: Wow, how close was that? It was within a half an inch, maybe.
1: Yeah.
0: But being offside.
1: Wow.
0: And the Sharks have a huge victory here today. But it didn't come without some drama.
1: I'm not lying. I was watching that 2-on-1 for the offside, and I thought, ooh, that was close. But they never called it, so I assumed it was good.
0: Sharks had two shots on goal. The Maple Leafs had none in overtime. Final totals, 32 for San Jose and 30 for the Maple Leafs, ending a 12-game streak of being outshot by the opponent. A big win for the Sharks, 3-2 the final. We'll be back after this on the Sharks Audio Network.
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0: A lot of ups and downs and peaks and valleys, and the San Jose Sharks come up with a big peak at the end. A goal by Alex Wennberg at 2:49 of overtime gives the San Jose Sharks a dramatic come-from-behind victory. Down 2-0, they beat the Maple Leafs in Toronto by the score of 3-2. I'm Dan Rusinowski along with Owen Nolan. One note related to that. It's the fourth time in history that the Sharks have won at Toronto after trailing after two, which is tied for the second most versus any team on the road. They have five such wins at Vancouver, but Buffalo is the only team that has more wins like that and come from behind fashion than the Sharks have since San Jose's been in the league. They've got seven, but let me tell you something. This is a major, major scenario for the San Jose Sharks tonight as they win 3-2. I think that Mario Ferraro might be ready for us inside the Sharks dressing room. Mario, you down there?
6: Yep, I'm here.
0: Mario, what does this mean to your team?
6: It's huge. It's big turnaround from last game. It was good that we stuck with it. I thought we were playing really good in the first 10 minutes of the first period. they had some, obviously, some good pushback, and I just liked how we kept battling, and even through that disallowed goal, the offside goal in the third that tied it up, you know, we kept playing, we got one, and we found a way. So it's big, but now we got to keep it going.
0: Well, one thing that was definitely happening, you know, young teams with a lot of young players tend to try to change things a little bit. Owen Nolan, who's right next to me, saw that, and he said, you just got to stick with the game plan. And it looked like that fourth line, that Gaudette, Reeves, and Goodrow line, and players like yourself and people like Alex Wenberg, who got the game winner, got everybody back to where you should be and back to the game plan. Was that pretty accurate?
6: Yeah, I mean, everybody knows in the room the way we need to play. And, you know, at times we're obviously, you know, you're not going
0: to
6: play.
0: And back to the game plan. Was that pretty accurate?
6: Yeah, I mean, everybody knows in the room the way we need to play. And, you know, at times we're obviously.

0: panic when you were down a goal. You continued to stay with the system, get pucks to the net. Sometimes you got to tip your hat to the other goalie. He made some tremendous saves. You guys could have easily had three or four more goals there. But you stayed with it right to the end of the game, found a way to win. Great effort from all of you guys.
1: Thank you. Thanks, Owen. I appreciate that. Yeah, it was definitely a good effort. But you know, now we got to find a way to string a few together. It's something we've struggled to do, so hopefully we'll get a couple more.
2: Well, that's the next step. You get Sidney Crosby and the Pittsburgh Penguins at the end of this road trip. What can you say about the defensive capabilities of Macklin Celebrini as a 19-year-old, because he made some great defensive plays today?
1: Yeah, he's a 200-foot player. It's obviously he's got a lot of talent offensively. We see it in his production. You can see it already. You saw it last year. But what impresses me most is the way he competes and the way he earns that the puck back on his stick. You know, he's not looking for other guys to go get it for him. You know, he gets in there, he gets his nose dirty, and he wins puck battles. And you know, that's something that he's going to keep him a successful player in this league for a long time, and that's why he's going to be a leader in the Sharks organization for a long time, and that's a good mindset, good trait to have.
2: How was it working with Mooka Madulin tonight?
1: Great. You know, I love playing with Shaq. He's a big body, big stick, and he just does the little things right. And obviously, you know, it's tough when we haven't played together the full year, but I feel like we've done well when we are together, and hopefully we could build more and more chemistry moving forward.
2: Final question, and that is just the emotion of this win, the fact that so many guys, yourself probably included, had so many family members and friends in the stands to watch another comeback from being down 2-0 in Toronto. You guys did that last year and won in the shootout in the only visit here, and now you do it again and win it in overtime. But what emotionally does that do for you guys?
1: Yeah, you know, I love it. I love playing in front of my family and my friends. You know, it reminds me where I came from and growing up here. I know I didn't grow up in the city, but just north of it, and it means a lot to me that we get this win and in front of family. And you know, I appreciate the guys in this room battling hard today, and I'm definitely grateful. I can't wait to celebrate and go say hello to some family and rub it in if I see any Maple Leaf jerseys out there.
2: Well, make sure you do all of that right now. Great job tonight, Mario. You're doing a wonderful bit of work here this season, and we appreciate you joining us.
1: Yeah, thank you. I appreciate you having me.
2: That is Mario Ferraro of the victorious San Jose Sharks, who win in overtime 3-2 over the Toronto Maple Leafs at Scotiabank Arena. We will continue with our Sharks Extra program and our instant replay coming up next on the San Jose Sharks Audio Network.
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2: It's time for the Sharks instant replay of a massively exciting, very fulfilling victory over the Toronto Maple Leafs. Final score in overtime, the San Jose Sharks 3 and the Toronto Maple Leafs 2. A crowd of 18,674 fans screaming on their top of their lungs were at Scotiabank Arena expecting a Maple Leafs continuation of a great streak that saw them go 4-0-1 in their previous five games and 6-2-2 in their previous 10. But the San Jose Sharks, coming off a disappointing effort in Philadelphia, just wanted to get back to the consistency that they showed in the game against Carolina on this trip. And for the most part, for much of this game, they actually accomplished that and so much more. But here is how it all happened tonight. It began with several outstanding shifts by all four lines and all three sets of defensemen. The Sharks in the offensive zone, trading opportunities with the Maple Leafs. Alex Nedeljkovic, excellent net. Dennis Hildeby, equally outstanding for Toronto. But then, it was an opportunity at 11:46 that Port Perry, Ontario native Ty Dellandrea only could dream of. His first career penalty shot opportunity in his hometown, and it happened in the first period. Here comes Ty Dellandrea in his hometown, moving in, and he stick handles, he waits, he shoots, save made by Hildeby. Hildeby didn't give him anything.
0: I'm not sure he could have.
2: Not a thing. Didn't get a thing there. Hildeby, 6'7", a behemoth in goal, was just really spectacular, turning his body into shapes that we didn't even understand at certain parts of the game. At that point, it was still nothing-nothing, but Ty Dellandrea just kept on going, and so did the Sharks. The problem is the Maple Leafs were going too. At 14:33 of period number one, it would be 1-0 Toronto. Rebound, Nylander gets it back from Joshua. He's on the left side of the ice now. He spins away from Dickinson, creates some room for himself. Nylander puts on the brakes behind the net, Pete's near side shot, tip, score! McCabe took the shot. Dakota Joshua right in front of the net. Looks like he got a piece of it, and it's 1-0 Toronto at 14:33 of the first. That was a great goal by Joshua, getting his stick loose. McCabe and Nylander assisting on that. His fifth goal of a season.

0: reason for Dakota Joshua, and at 14:33 of the first period, it was 1-0 Toronto. Shots were 11 apiece in the first period, but in the second, Toronto would outshoot the Sharks 14-8. And almost at the same time, at 14:32, the Maple Leafs were on the power play, and a man who you expect to score a lot of power play goals, Austin Matthews, would make it 2-0 Toronto. Moves it back to the point. There's Riley skating to his left. Flips Nylander. Right back to Riley. Watched by Dellandrea. Riley moves away from him. Throws it over to the left wing sideboards. And now it's Nylander across the ice. They score! Austin Matthews gets his second power play goal of the season on a brilliant feed through a seam by Nylander. And the Maple Leafs are on top 2-0. That was at 14:32 of the second period. Austin Matthews, his 13th goal of the season. Amazingly enough, the Leafs have struggled on the power play all year. Who knows, maybe this goal will wake them up after this game tonight. His second power play goal of the season from Nylander and Riley, and it was 2-0 Toronto, and things were starting to look a little bit bleak from the San Jose Sharks' point of view. But when things are bleak, sometimes some of the unlikely heroes start to step forward. And Dmitry Orlov, who led the National Hockey League in scoring with 16 assists among players that did not yet have a goal this season, would totally take himself off of that stat sheet at 15:31 of the second period. Play off the left boards. Wenberg gathers it, moves down the left wing, crosses the line, fakes the drop, moves back behind the net, stick handles to the corner, sends back to Klingberg on the point. He's got time. He slides to Orlov, who shoots. He scores! Dmitry Orlov gets his first goal of the season. The last time that he scored was 39 games ago. The last time he scored on the road was in Los Angeles in March. And that was 20 road games ago. And the San Jose Sharks are on the board with a big one from Dmitry Orlov. Oh, what a huge one. Orlov with a big grin on his face back on the bench, making it a 2-1 game at 15:31 of the second period. His first as a Shark, Klingberg and Wenberg assisting on the play. The start of a very productive second half of the game for Alex Wenberg and for John Klingberg. That made the score 2-1 in favor of Toronto. Now, in the third period, the Sharks kept pressing. They took Owen Nolan's advice and said, we're going to stay with this system. We're going to keep doing what we've been doing. We're going to stick with the game plan. And they kept getting chances. One of them, they thought, went in with the fourth line on the ice. Maple Leafs try to clear. Oh, Gaudette had a chance to intercept it. He deflected it, but it went out of the zone. Headman back to Gaudette. Backhands on the left. Moving in, Goodrow. In front of the net. They score! Barclay Goodrow centered that. Reeves had a stick down, but I think it went off the defense. Either way, the Sharks have tied the game 2-2. And how about constructive work by the fourth line? It was constructive, but unfortunately, the Maple Leafs challenged that on an offside call. Both you and I, Owen, thought that the play was good because Gaudette had control of the puck when he entered the zone, even though his skates did come in first when he bobbled it for a second. But he had control. Normally, they allow that to stand. This time they called it back, and so the fourth line didn't get credit for it, but they deserve a lot of credit for what they did tonight.
1: Absolutely, and on that play, like if you enter the zone backwards, even though if you have control, it's not offside. So I don't understand how he has full control of the puck in the zone and moves the puck to the outside, how it's offside. Going to have to take a look at that again and really figure out what went on.
0: Yeah, we're going to have to figure that one out, but the score remained 2-1 in favor of Toronto after that challenge was successful by the Maple Leafs. Now, the Sharks kept pressing, and as I said, they outshot Toronto 11-5 in the third period. But Dennis Hildeby, who had a shutout in his last game against Tampa Bay for the first time he's done that in an NHL game, used that 6'7", 231-pound size to his best advantage a number of times tonight, and yet it was his athletic ability that allowed him to make one of the more incredible saves that we've witnessed all year. Got it ahead to Celebrini. Lead for Smith. Down the right. Cross the line. Tees up. Tried to get the shot away. Benoit blocked it. Fed across the rink to Smith. Behind the back pass. Liljegren. The drive. The save. Where is it? He turns around, spins, and grabs it with his glove behind his back to stop that puck. What an amazing save. I've never seen anything like that.
1: Yeah, I mean, I still don't even know how to describe it to people. It's like just facing forward. The puck is behind you. You have no idea where it is. And you just swing your arm behind you and catch it dead middle of your glove.
0: Well, the Sharks just kept on pressing. They didn't let it get them down, as they didn't let Dellandrea's unsuccessful penalty shot in the first period get them down. And they would continue. And with a minute and 25 seconds to go, with the extra attacker on the ice and Nedeljkovic, the goaltender, on the bench, it would be time for former Maple Leaf John Klingberg to come through. Moves it back to Celebrini near side. Now back to the point. Minute and a half to go. Here's the shot. Score!
1: It's in.
0: John Klingberg puts it up in the air, and the Sharks tie the game. They finally figure out how to get one past Hildeby with a minute 25 to go. And a former Maple Leaf gets the job done. What a goal. Klingberg, his fifth and his second point of the game, tying it 2-2. Celebrini and Gaudette getting the assist, so Gaudette had the play taken away from him. He assists on the tying goal, and there's Macklin Celebrini, as always, in the thick of things to force OT. Now in OT, the Sharks kept on pressing. They outshot the Maple Leafs 2-0, but the game-winning play was not without drama, although we didn't know it at the very beginning. Sharks have three forwards on the ice. Here's Matthews across the line. Loses on the check to Wennberg. Ferraro takes off. The lead for Wennberg. 2-on-1 developing. Wennberg moving in with Eklund. Back to Eklund. A shot. Save. Rebound. Score! Alex Wennberg gets the winner for the Sharks in overtime. Half the team goes to Wennberg. Half the team goes to Nedeljkovic. A huge win for the Sharks in Toronto. Wow, what a moment that was. But hold on a minute, folks, because they review every goal in OT at the NHL Situation Room. And they called everybody back out for a second and said, we're checking for offside. So the drama was, were the Sharks going to get a second goal taken away, this one in overtime, and would play continue? But the referee's decision was basic. So
2: after reviewing the play, it was determined that the play was onside. We have a good goal.
0: Wow, how close was that? It was within a half an inch, maybe.
1: Yeah.
0: It was. And the Sharks were onside. They win the game in overtime 3-2. Second consecutive time, the Sharks have come to Toronto, fallen behind 2-0, and come back to win. And Alex Wennberg, 3 points, a career best as a Shark, seventh goal of the season from William Eklund. What a win.
1: He stood out for sure. The effort along the wall, puck protection, he just contributed in every way.
0: San Jose's record now is 15-14-3. They have 33 points on the campaign. The Toronto Maple Leafs will get 1 point, but they lose in overtime. The Leafs are now 14-11-5. They have 33 points on the year, so both the Sharks and the Maple Leafs even in terms of the points in the overall standings in the National Hockey League. As far as the playoffs are concerned, at the moment, the Sharks move into the top wild card spot with 33 points. They're 3 points behind LA for third place in the division. They're 1 point ahead of Chicago and Edmonton and 2 points ahead of Utah as we speak. It's a big night in Toronto. The Sharks win 3-2 in overtime against the Maple Leafs. That is our Sharks Instant Replay. This has been a presentation of the San Jose Sharks Audio Network.
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0: The final score in Toronto, the San Jose Sharks 3, the Toronto Maple Leafs 2 in overtime. Alex Wennberg, the game-winning goal at 2:49 of OT, his seventh of the season, adding 2 assists to an astounding Sharks comeback in which San Jose down 2-0, never quit, never stopped working, and found a way to get it done. It's time now for our three stars. Here's Owen.
1: Three stars tonight. The third star, Dennis Hildeby. He was tremendous in that for Toronto. He really did make some key saves. The Sharks should have had a few more goals. Great effort by him. And in the second star, Alex Nedeljkovic, also stellar in the net. He kept the Sharks in it, even though they were down a couple goals. He made some key saves. They let the Sharks stay around long enough to create the comeback. Great effort by him. And our first star is going to be Alex Wennberg. 1 goal, 2 assists. First time for him for a 3-point game. Tremendous effort. It was not just about the points. It was his effort in the corners, puck protection, making plays. Just a fine effort all around.
0: That sure was. Alex Wennberg, the number one star of the game. And also taking a look at his totals, he He won a couple of key draws, although he lost more faceoffs than he won. The Maple Leafs are the best faceoff team in the NHL, but his defensive play, everything else, was just extraordinary, along with his three-point performance. As Owen said, the best he's ever had as a member of the Sharks. We'd like to thank everybody for tuning into our broadcast tonight and remind you that any time that the Sharks are on the ice, we're right here on the air, giving you all of the exciting play-by-play coverage. Our statistician for tonight's game was Herman Solomon. The on-site engineer for our broadcast is the great Paul Gatt, and our director of engineering at home is Brian Welsh, back in the studios at SAP Center. For Owen Nolan, I'm Dan Rusinowski, reminding you of the final score of tonight's game. In overtime, in dramatic fashion, an Alex Wenberg goal gives the San Jose Sharks a 3-2 win in Toronto against the Toronto Maple Leafs. 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Until then, thanks a lot for being with us tonight, and so long from Toronto.
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3: The search for consistency is something that every National Hockey League team goes through during the course of a regular season. But for young teams like the San Jose Sharks, there are more peaks and valleys than some other clubs. The Sharks had a big peak against the Carolina Hurricanes with a 4-1 win, but then they had another valley against the Philadelphia Flyers just a couple of nights ago. Meanwhile, the Toronto Maple Leafs are pretty hot over their last four games with points in each of them, and they're coming off a shutout, the very first one, for young Dennis Hildeby, who will be in net again against San Jose. Alex Nedeljkovic gets the Sharks a start, and he will be in goal and have the pressure on him in the belly of the beast at Scotiabank Arena. The Sharks and the Maple Leafs on the air now on the San Jose Sharks Audio Network.
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3: From Scotiabank Arena in Toronto, the San Jose Sharks road trip continues, looking for more valleys and getting rid of them and getting more peaks in their game. It's the Sharks and the Toronto Maple Leafs for the first of two meetings on the season. I'm Dan Rusinowski, along with former Sharks captain Owen Nolan, who joins us for the broadcast on this portion of the road trip. And wouldn't you know, we come to a place where you've got a lot of experience in playing in front of a passionate fan base, and you also know what it's like to be an opponent in this building.
5: Well, this is definitely a hotbed for hockey, and I'm excited to see tonight's game. I want to see how they respond after coming off the loss from Philadelphia. Like I said, there's been ups and downs, and we're looking for more consistency out of the team, and hopefully they can get back on track tonight.
3: Well, it's one of the four C's that Coach Ryan Warsawski wants from his team in developing a real identity. And I don't know if you can explain the whole idea of a team identity and how it forms, because it seems like you have a general idea of what you want, but each year you have to develop it in a different way.
5: Absolutely. My playing days, I always remember the Chicago Blackhawks, and you knew for the first 10 minutes of that game, they were coming out hard, they were coming out heavy. They were going to be physical early, so you knew what to expect. That was the identity of their team. They might not have had the most skill in the league, but they were ready to work every single night. And the Sharks are looking for their identity. They're a young team. They're still filling each other out. You know, they've got skill, they've got speed, looking for that consistency. They'll find it, whatever it's going to be. They've just got to continue to keep learning.
3: Well, Macklin Celebrini certainly is getting a lot of attention in this portion of the road trip because, of course, Toronto is sort of the center of the universe when it comes to the sport of hockey. And so all talk inside the dressing room yesterday at practice on a gaggle of reporters surrounding the young man was about his potentiality for being on the Canadian Olympic team. And he was thinking more about this game than he was about that. But that's something he's going to have to get used to, too.
5: Absolutely. Well, he's a young superstar, and he's, you know, he's getting consideration, and he should. He's a tremendous hockey player, and it's not going to be surprising me if he's on that team.
3: Well, I talked to him yesterday about coming to Toronto and being here. He didn't grow up in Toronto. He is Canadian. He was born in Vancouver and spent a lot of time, obviously, in the Bay Area after his dad, Rick, moved to the Bay Area to join the Golden State Warriors organization. But as a Western Canadian by birth, I just wondered what it feels like to come here. Here's what he said.
6: It's pretty cool. I mean, anytime you get to play in a Canadian market, I think being from Canada, you get to appreciate it a little bit more.
3: Well, he does appreciate it, but there are six players on the Sharks roster, Owen, that were born and raised in the province of Ontario, and one of them is here for the very first time. That would be Sam Dickinson, the 19-year-old defenseman who is coming along as a player and still finding his way as a National Hockey League skater, and he talked about coming to Toronto and what it meant to him.
7: It's pretty cool, growing up here and, you know, just seeing what the Toronto Maple Leafs, are like, and the fans and everything like that. It's pretty cool, and I think everybody, you know, looks forward to their hometown game, but, you know, I think it might be a little different when you get to come home and play in Toronto.
3: Ty Dellandrea grew up about an hour from here in Port Perry, Ontario, and he still gets really jacked up whenever he sees the Maple Leafs logo on the other side of the ice.
8: Special, yeah. Every game I've played here has been a memorable one for sure. So never take it for granted, just soak it all in. It doesn't really get old for me, so. Special.
3: Well, it doesn't get old, and certainly it doesn't get old for the players that have been around for a long time. Owen, you started your career with the Quebec Nordiques, but you grew up in Thorold, not too far from Niagara Falls, and right in the belly of the beast here in Toronto. It must have been interesting for you to go to Maple Leaf Gardens for the first time.
5: Absolutely. It's, like you said, back in Quebec, it's your first opportunity to play in front of friends and family, and the excitement of Toronto, where it's the hub of hockey, and to have that opportunity to play in front of your friends and family, it's an experience you'll never forget.
3: But as you found out, when you played for the Maple Leafs, everybody knows everybody on the team. I mean, you know, you walk down the street and it could be anybody that could identify you.
5: Yes, it's a hockey hotbed. That's all they talk about here. I've got a story. I'm not going to get into that one, but you get recognized quite a bit walking down here. Like I said, it's Hockey Central here. They love their team, and they love the players.
3: You don't have to be from Toronto or have played for the Maple Leafs, however, to understand how special a game like this is and how important it is. And Adam Gaudette's from Boston, but he's somebody that knows a little bit about playing against the Maple Leafs. He played for the Ottawa Senators against them in the playoffs last year, and he says that he can certainly relate to the fact that the six players that are from Ontario with family and friends and all sorts of people in the stands tonight that know them so well, it's going to be a motivating thing for them.
9: Yeah, it's exciting for sure. Anytime you get to come home, it's a breath of fresh air, and you're around familiar settings, you're around familiar people, you get to see your family, and it definitely gives you a little jump in your step out there, and coming home to play, especially in a market like this, is always fun. Everybody's about their hockey here. Everybody's about the Leafs. So I'm sure these guys have a lot of not just family but buddies coming to the game, and that's going to give them a little extra juice. And you know, obviously, being the hometown kids, you want to be the Leafs too.
3: Well, that's for sure, but Gaudette also understands there's another mission for San Jose, and that's finding more consistency, being more like the way they played against Carolina and less like the way they played against Philadelphia.
9: Yeah, it's a big bounce back, and we gotta come out and play a really good game and do the right things, and we just gotta keep working on compiling those games up, and once we get into a rhythm and we really commit to playing the right way, we'll start stringing some games together and some wins.
3: That's exactly how Ty Dellandrea sees it, too.
8: Huge bounce-back game for us. Just bringing more consistency, you know. We got to do it every night, so we got to learn that. And right now we're learning it the hard way, so we got to bounce back. It's always how you respond, you know. You got to move on quick and respond well, so I think it'll be a good response from us tonight.
3: If they play to their identity, they're going to score more goals, but the Sharks have one goal four in three of the last four games, losing 4-1 at Philadelphia on Tuesday. On the other side of the ice, the Maple Leafs are 4-0-1 in their last five games. They've outscored the opposition 19-5 in that situation, and they've allowed two goals or less in all five of the games, including the shutout win on Monday against the Tampa Bay Lightning, a 2-0 win for Dennis Hildeby, who picked up his first career shutout in that game. The Sharks are at 500, 14-14-3, 31 points, and they are still in the conversation as far as the playoffs are concerned in the Pacific Division and Western Conference. They are 1 point off of a wild card spot currently held by the Edmonton Oilers. Meanwhile, the Maple Leafs right now are 14-11-4, 32 points, and that sounds pretty good, but Toronto finds themselves in 13th place in the East. This Eastern Conference race is so tight, Owen. I think at the end of the season, you might see some really good teams out of the playoffs.
5: Well, it's still early. Those good teams know how to win and buckle down when it really counts. But right now, you want to sit in the position of the playoffs as long as you can. Hold those positions instead of, you know, the second half of the season starting, and then you got to feel like you're chasing teams. You want to sit comfortably in a playoff spot and just continue to build on that.
3: That's exactly where the Sharks want to be in the conversation as long as they possibly can, and then perhaps to earn a spot somewhere down the line. It's the Sharks and the Maple Leafs at Scotiabank Arena. Our program will continue in a moment on the San Jose Sharks Audio Network.
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3: Welcome back to Toronto, one of the great cathedrals of hockey, Scotiabank Arena. The Sharks and the Maple Leafs for the first time this year. Last season, the Sharks beat the Maple Leafs twice, but it took them the shootout to do it. And over the course of the last seven games against Toronto, the Sharks are only 2-4-1. Both shootout wins. They also have a shootout loss in that seven-game span. And so you never know, we might see a little extra time in the game tonight. Our roster report is brought to you by Kaiser Permanente. Get care like a pro with Kaiser Permanente, official team physicians of the San Jose Sharks. Well, first things first, Owen. The Sharks are going to put Shakir Mukhamadulin back in the lineup and take out veteran Nick Leddy. And they changed the pairs around a little bit from the game against Philadelphia. John Klingberg is going to play with Dmitry Orlov. Mukhamadulin will play alongside Mario Ferraro on the right side of the D as a left shot. And then veteran Timothy Liljegren, the former Maple Leaf, will play alongside Sam Dickinson, the Toronto native, who at 19 is playing for his first time in the NHL in this situation. I think it's the idea there is to have balance.
5: Certainly, you know, you want the size, you want the defensive player with an offensive player. Try and find chemistry. I'm sure that's going to continue to get mixed until they find the right group to go with each other. But that's learning a young team. Guys growing together, learning.
3: Well, things are shaping up on the forward lines. They've stayed pretty much the same the last few games. Colin Graf looks really good on the left side with Macklin Celebrini and Will Smith. And William Eklund, Alexander Wenberg, and Tyler Toffoli seem to have a nice combo as well. Jeff Skinner gets back into action. He didn't play in the Philadelphia game, and he is going to be motivated tonight playing in his hometown in his 16th year in the NHL, looking to get his form back after being out with an injury for a while. He'll play alongside Ty Dillandre and Philip Kurashev. I think this is the line that intrigues me the most for tonight's game because they can make a difference with the Maple Leafs trying to shut down the first six.
5: Well, it's the same with the D. You're looking for some type of chemistry. It doesn't have to be all three players at once, but two at a time is fine, and then you find the third one to fill in there. Obviously, the first two lines are really clicking right now, and they're trying to find a combination for that third line.
3: Right. Ty Dillandre is winning a lot of faceoffs lately, so that's a good thing. And Adam Gaudette also can take a draw. He moves to the fourth group with Ryan Reeves and Barkley Goodrow. And when they've played together this season, they've just been really consistent. And that's something that they're going to definitely need as this game goes on, with the Maple Leafs getting last change. Craig Berube likes to throw the big guys out there whenever he can. And so this group, if they're caught out there, will have to be reliable, and they have been.
5: Well, and that's a great thing, right? They're not a liability on the ice. He can leave them out there even though they don't get last change and not be too worried about it. They'll change if they need to, but they're good enough to compete with the other lines.
3: That is our roster report from the Sharks' point of view. Now let's look at the Maple Leafs on the other side. Austin Matthews on the top line plays with Max Domi and Matthew Nyes. That is an interesting combo. But the second group, again, also intriguing, as John Tavares will center Easton Cowan. He played last year with Sam Dickinson in London. They won the Memorial Cup together, and he is starting to establish himself as an NHL player as well. And it looks like Nick Robertson is going to get a shot playing on that right wing, with Willie Nylander moving down down for balance on a line with Nicholas Waugh and Dakota Joshua. But something tells me by the end of the game that's going to be a Rubik's Cube of coaching for Craig Berube, because he likes to get Nylander up with the top six group. So we'll see how it goes.
5: Yeah, and this is no secret to any team. When things are not going the way you want to, you're looking for that chemistry between line mates and whatnot. And sometimes it takes a little juggling for a game or two. Sometimes it's only a couple shifts, but then you put them all back together again and things start clicking again. Every coach goes through it. They have to find the combinations that are ready to go.
3: The crazy thing is the Maple Leafs have four goaltenders on the roster, but their two number one guys are hurt. Joseph Woll, lower body injury, has missed the last two games. And Anthony Stolarz, who they were riding, has been out with an upper body injury for the last 12 contests. So that means that the starter tonight, Dennis Hildeby, is taking the bulk of the work. His backup tonight is Artur Akhtyamov, who has never played a game in the NHL. But last year with the Toronto Marlies, he played 26 games and won 11 and had a pretty solid start this year with the Marlies team. So if he has to get in, it would be his NHL debut. Other injuries for the Maple Leafs are mostly on defense. Dakota Mermis was placed on the injured reserve list with a lower body injury after the last game against Tampa. Brandon Carlo, somebody they picked up from Boston, they're depending on, has missed 11 games with a lower body injury. And Chris Tanev, another very, very reliable defenseman, has missed 17 games with an undisclosed injury. Philippe Myers will not play. Matthias Michelli doesn't expect to play tonight because Nick Robertson is expected to be in. And so that means that Henry Thrun, recalled from the Toronto Marlies, will be making his Maple Leafs debut against the team that traded him here at the beginning of the season in the Ryan Reeves deal. So yeah, sometimes that happens that way. You get your first game, and it's against guys you know.
5: Get the payback, I suppose.
3: Yeah, that's what he'll want for sure. And Henry's had a pretty good start to his campaign. And Ryan Warsawski said some very good things about him after practice yesterday. And so it's a big game for him as well. That is our Kaiser Permanente roster report. When we come back, Owen Nolan will have the Toyota keys to the game. That's coming up next on the San Jose Sharks Audio Network.
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3: The Sharks and the Maple Leafs tonight at Scotiabank Arena in Toronto. This is yet another game on this lengthy five-game road trip. After this game, the Sharks will fly to Pittsburgh and finish up the trip against Sidney Crosby and the Pittsburgh Penguins. But tonight, we've got Austin Matthews and the Maple Leafs. Time for our keys to the game, presented by Toyota, proud sponsor of the San Jose Sharks. Toyota, let's go places. And with the keys, let us go straight to Owen Nolan.
5: All right, key number one, come ready to play. I want to see the Sharks come out and set the pace. There's a tendency... when you're on the road and you're playing against the home team, you watch the home team come out and see how they're playing. Don't wait. Go after them. Sharks have a young, fast, skilled group, and I want to see them apply that early. Go after the other team. Start getting a reputation that the team starts ready to play. Number two, special teams. This is no secret. Special teams are always key to games. Coming in, playing against Toronto Maple Leafs, who have the worst power play in the league. Do not take that for granted. They have some top-quality goal scorers, and that could turn around in a heartbeat. So when you're out killing the penalty, make sure you put the effort in to get that job done. On the flip side, you don't know if you're going to get one opportunity. You're going to get five opportunities on the power play. Whatever you get, take advantage of it. Make it count. The third is the small details. And what I mean by the small details is block shot, finish a hit, back check hard, limit turnovers, box out in front of the net, knock away rebounds. All these small details lead to wins. And if you don't do them, more often than not, you're on the losing end. These are the things that are not flashy, they're not glamorous, but they are key to winning games.
3: And they are keys presented by Toyota, proud sponsor of San Jose Sharks hockey. Toyota, let's go places. Head coach Ryan Warsawski is coming up right after this on the San Jose Sharks Audio Network.
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3: San Jose Sharks face off against the Toronto Maple Leafs, looking for a big bounce back and a game that is very important for the club in this road trip. I'm Dan Rusinowski, along with Sharks head coach Ryan Warsofsky. I wanted to open it up that way because, obviously, from a coaching perspective, you couldn't have been too happy with just the overall feeling of the game in Philadelphia. What do you want to do to get these guys back on the right frame of mind?
10: Yeah, I think it comes down to our little details, and we didn't do the little details right, and that cost us. And it was the opposite against Carolina. We did the little details right. We had, you know, good line changes. We were getting above. Our puck play was solid and hard. You know, we were blocking shots. We were paying a price, and there was a commitment there. We lost that commitment against Philly, and now it's tonight, you know, in the hockey mecca to get it back. So I think we're excited for this to respond and try to get this thing going consistently in the right direction. And you know, sometimes that doesn't come with results, but our process will give us more results, you know, more times than not.
3: It's sometimes said that maybe playing for the Toronto Maple Leafs might be the hardest job in the NHL because, for instance, you've got six guys from the greater Toronto area with all their family here. It's almost like they're going to play it like it's game seven. Is that a good thing for you as a visiting team coming in to have that?
10: Yeah, it feels like every time we play here, the guys from Toronto get really excited, and there's a little extra motivation, there's some energy, there's some a lot of family and friends in the building. So I know our guys, and in my experience of playing here, get really excited, and that goes back when I was in the American League as well. So you know, we've got Gaudreau, Dellandrea, Dickinson, you know, the list goes on of the guys that have got ties here or from here. So our group's excited for this one. Like I said, it's a hockey mecca, a lot of ties, and we're ready to get going here.
3: Seems like Toronto is playing really well defensively, and they're a good even strength team. What's weird is that the, you know, like Austin Matthews is only one power play goal. You don't want to wake that up. But what is it about the way that they're playing that makes them so challenging, even strength?
10: Yeah, I think even going back to last year, the way Chief has really transformed the way they play as far as being a really heavy forechecking team. They're around pucks. They work. This is a team that's you know, gets beat up by the media, but when you watch them on film, you see some really good things that they do, and it's a tough opponent as far as penetrating the inside of the ice to score, but it's the same thing. They get on you quickly in the defensive zone, so we're going to make sure we move pucks. We're connected to get them to skate with us here a little bit.
3: Thanks for your time. Good luck.
10: Thanks, Dan.
3: That's our Coach's Chalkboard show for today, and now stand by for the Sharks and the Maple Leafs coming up next on the San Jose Sharks Audio Network.
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0: Celebrini moving in, shooting it. He scores! Mecca gets the game winner in overtime. Throws it in front. Palat the drive. 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Tries to center to Foley. It's off the stick. Foley shoots. He scores!
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2: 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Celebrate responsibly. Alex Nedeljkovic is in the net to our left side, wearing the white road sweater of the Sharks. On defense, it'll be Dmitry Orlov and John Klingberg. And up front, William Eklund's on the left with Alex Wenberg at center and Tyler Toffoli on the right.
3: In net for the Leafs tonight, Dennis Hildeby. On defense, Oliver Ekman-Larsson, with his partner being Morgan Riley. Up front, we got Dakota Joshua, Nicholas Waugh, and William Nylander.
2: Going to be interesting tonight. Francis Chiron, Michael Markovitz, the referees, Brad Kubacek, and Sean Oliver are the linesmen. I'm Dan Rusinowski, along with former Sharks captain Owen Nolan. Great to have Owen with us on this part of the road trip. Right now, the faceoff at center ice, and this game is underway. Leafs win the draw. They skate from right to left. Nylander looking for it on the left side. Checked away by Wenberg on the boards near side. But the Maple Leafs able to shoot one into the Shark zone. And that's a good play there by Nedeljkovic to fire it up to his own blue line. And the Sharks break out. Down the left side to Toffoli. Into the zone. Holds it. Shoots it just wide of a net. Former Maple Leaf John Klingberg keeps it in. Goes to Wenberg. Back to Toffoli. Now to Wenberg in the corner. Back to Toffoli. In the circle. Shoots one at Dakota Joshua. Gets his stick on that and deflects it out of play. You can sense the intensity of Tyler Toffoli there. Grew up in nearby Scarborough. Always seems to have a good game against the Maple Leafs, and that was a good shift.
3: It's funny how the hometown guys always have jump when they play in Toronto. I like the way that play started. Goaltender up to the blue line the way the Sharks went.
2: Right now, they make the change. Macklin Celebrini steps onto the ice for the first time this season in Toronto, joined by Colin Graf and Will Smith. Going up against him in the circle, Austin Matthews, and Celebrini wins the draw. Shakir Mukhamudulin back in the lineup tonight, sends behind the net. There's Graf right in there, but he runs into the check of Troy Stetcher, who's been a pretty good pickup since he was acquired on waivers a few weeks ago. Right wing corner, somebody's got a broken stick, it's flying around. Celebrini drops back for Smith, cross ice over to Ferraro, to the middle of Celebrini. He stick handles into the left circle, he shoots, save made by Hildeby. Rebound behind the goal line, Jake McCabe couldn't clear it out. Will Smith turns away from Matthews' check. Now he loses on a stick check on the far side, and the Maple Leafs' Max Domi moves it out. Domi got to the red line and shoots one all the way down, but that top line for the Maple Leafs was stuck in their own zone for a while, so now they got to get off and change as we played a minute 15 of this first period. No score in Toronto with the Sharks and the Maple Leafs on the ice. Here comes former Maple Leaf Tim Liljegren down the right side into the Toronto zone. He's checked there by Simone Benoit into the boards, gets some help from the Toronto area native Jeff Skinner, who works it out, gets the backhand shot coming out from behind the goal. The save is made, and we've got a penalty coming up for tripping that's going to be called at 1:31 of this scoreless first period.
3: This is what I wanted to see. I wanted to see the Sharks come out, set the pace, use their skill. Three shifts in a row, they had the puck in Toronto's end, and they draw a penalty.
2: Well, right now the tripping call is coming up against Simone Benoit. He will sit in the penalty box here for the Maple Leafs, and the Sharks power play will step onto the ice. Of course, power plays on Sharks Audio are brought to you by Power Business Technology, copiers and printers for your office needs. Who's out there? Wenberg will take the faceoff. He's on with Toffoli, Eklund, Celebrini, and John Klingberg. Celebrini right now positioned on the right point. Wenberg, a left shot, is going to try to draw it back on the left wing side of the ice toward Klingberg, who also was a right-handed shooter. Scott Lawton, a veteran, is in there killing the penalty for Toronto, with former Shark Stephen Lawrence as the other forward. Nice face-off win for Wenberg. Klingberg moves to his right, tees up, slides to his left. There's Eklund shooting it. That's a good pad save down low by Hildeby, and the Maple Leafs clear it all the way down. Once again, the penalty on Toronto's Simone Benoit for tripping at 1:31. Sharks on the man advantage, skating left to right. It's Toffoli dropping it back into his own zone. He was being checked by Lawrence there. So kudos to Stephen Lawrence, the former Shark, for forcing it back in the other direction. Now it's Klingberg. Drop pass. Here comes Eklund out of the zone. Looks to the left. Gives to Celebrini. Takes it back. Eklund down the right. Cross the line with Toffoli. He dumps it in deep off the end board. Chip that there by Eklund near side. And it's knocked back the other way by Toffoli. But behind the goal line, good hustle by Stetcher to grab it and clear for Toronto. 17:40 to go in this scoreless first. Minute 10 now left on the power play for San Jose. Celebrini starts to wheel out to center. Watched by Lawrence. Make that yarn croak. Moves to his left. Throws to his right. And it's Eklund across the line, but he couldn't get through traffic. And that's a good job by Nicholas Waugh, who steals it and clears.
3: A little tough attack in the middle there. All four Leaf defenders are there. Got to kick it out to the outside.
2: Here comes the second unit now. Sent forward by Will Smith and Colin Graff into the offensive zone. Kurashev comes in with the body check. Worked it free to Smith behind the net. Will carries to the left corner. Holds it. Sends it back far side. Jeff Skinner sends it back to the point. There's Orloff. He feeds Smith in the corner. Smith's dink candles up to the half boards. Down low to Graff. Graff left corner turns. Tried to play to the front, but Henry Frum, the former Shark, deflected that with his stick. Held in by Orloff. Now goes to Will Smith. About 25 seconds left on the power play. As the Sharks put it in front, Graff turns with it, tried to shoot it, knocked away. Now it's sent to the slot. Skinner the drive, and that's a great save there by Hildeby. Rebound picked up by Graff and Skinner. He's on the right side now. Feeds it across the seam, and Smith shoots, tipped in front by Kurashev, wide of a net. Rebound near boards. 5 seconds left on the power play. One more chance. Orloff to Will Smith. He snaps one up high. A stick save made by Hildeby, and the puck hits the netting back behind the Maple Leafs goal. Again, the ice tilted in the direction of Dennis Hildeby, the Maple Leafs goaltender. Shots are 4-0 in favor of the Sharks as the penalty on Benoit is over.
3: Even though they didn't score in the power play, good movement, good looks, and that's what you want. It's one thing not to score in the power play when things aren't going right, but they had some good movement there. They had some opportunities, something to build on.
2: Well, they send out the 5-on-5 unit now. Stepping out of the ice now is Adam Gaudette with former Maple Leaf Ryan Reeves on one wing and Barkley Goodrow, the Toronto area native, on the other. Gaudette's going to get thrown out. No problem. Face off right side of Hildeby. No score. Barkley Goodrow steps in against Austin Matthews. Back on defense, it's Mukha Madulin along with Ferraro. Matthews wins this faceoff, but Reeves hammers Benoit, works it free in front. Gaudette the shot. What a save by the goaltender, Hildeby, and the rebound picked up and sent back to the point. Ferraro's shot goes wide. But this is just one great shift after another for the Sharks in the early going in Toronto. Gaudette behind the net, stick handles. He's got some time. He tries to throw it in front. It goes through the reach of Ryan Reeves. That would have been letter perfect if he got that on his stick. But unfortunately, he couldn't pull the trigger.
3: It was the right idea. He was just inches away from working.
2: Now Matthews across the line being checked by Mukha Madulin, who uses that long reach to grab the puck. And the Sharks evade some trouble. They send it out back to the Maple Leafs blue line. Gaudette forechecking a bit there. But Stetcher got it around him, and now it's Jake McCabe at the near side, back skating away from Smith, who's back on the ice for the Sharks. Nothing to score. 15.5 to go, first period here in Toronto. Nick Robertson back behind the net, being checked by Macklin Celebrini. So he has to dish off to John Tavares, who flips off to McCabe. Here come the Leafs. Robertson down the right. Mini 2-on-1. Moving in, shooting it. That's a good challenge and a good pad save by goaltender Nedeljkovic. But now it's the Leafs' turn to put pressure on. They drive to the net. Stetcher got it to the goal. And Nedeljkovic decides to make the save and hold on for the draw. Let's pause 10 seconds for station identification. 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
2: Great to have you with us here in Toronto. I'm Dan Rusinowski along with Owen Nolan. No score so far. Shots 5-2 in favor of San Jose. And the Maple Leafs looking to build off momentum off a good shift and a couple of opportunities here as they send out Nicholas Waugh, the former Vegas Golden Knight. He's going to get the draw one, and Oliver Ekman-Larsson on defense flips it around the boards. Nylander behind the net throws it up to Morgan Rielly. He shoots it toward the goal wide. Joshua took the endboard carom, but Sam Dickinson, the youngster, got his stick on that and kept it away from his goaltender. Good reaction there by Dickinson. Is now along the near boards. It's Liljegren bodying up Waugh, who fell down. Waugh working hard to get it. Toffoli couldn't clear it out. Rielly keeps it in, walks to the slot, feeds left side. Waugh, the shot saved. Another shot save made. The first one was blocked by Liljegren, and then it was a good stop by Nedeljkovic, and play is called.
3: Well, the Leafs are trying to get a little pressure back, but the Sharks break it down. Loose puck there. First a block shot, then the goalie comes up with a great save.
2: So we've come to a stoppage of play here and a break of the action with 9:23 to go in the first period. An exciting one so far in Toronto, but the score is the Sharks nothing and the Maple Leafs nothing. Back to Scotiabank Arena in Toronto right after this on the San Jose Sharks Audio Network. 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Well, a solid game so far here. Shots 6-5 in favor of San Jose. 9.5 to go, first period. Faceoff coming up deep in San Jose ice to the left side of Alex Nedeljkovic. Matthews will win the draw from Macklin Celebrini. Back of the point, a quick reaction by Stetcher to snap it toward the net, but he missed the goal. It's off the left wing corner now, and it was a scrum for the puck. Celebrini right in there, couldn't get the play out of the zone, and Domi holds it in with McCabe's help. They tap it in deep, but there's Mukko Madulin to backhand it ahead. Celebrini's got it. Headman feed for Smith. That's a good play by McCabe to get his stick on that. Otherwise, Smith would have been gone. Stetcher gets it back for Toronto. Hands off to Domi. He moves to the middle of the ice. Maple Leafs moving right to left in the first. Here's Matthews shooting the puck from long distance, and a scoop glove save by Nedeljkovic.
3: It's a quick-paced game. I wouldn't say there's golden opportunities yet, but there are some challenging saves the goalies have to make. I mean, I can't get over the size of this goalie in Toronto's net. He's 6'7".
2: He's gigantic.
3: I mean, there's not much room to score. I mean,
2: athletic,
3: wow.
2: Too. Athletic.
3: Wow, absolutely.
2: Yeah, Dennis Hildeby came to Toronto in the draft. He was drafted in the fourth round just a couple of years ago, and he's played in the Swedish Hockey League a little bit for the Marlies. So Toronto trying to get a goaltending factory going here, as they've had some trouble with goaltending over the last few years, but also with injuries. Off the faceoff, William Nylander's got it. Centers it out in front, and a shot by Riley. I think the goaltender got the piece of that, Nedeljkovic, and it might have rung off the outside of the left post on the rebound, but it stayed out of the net, and the Maple Leafs fans were disappointed on that one. Coming back in, Dakota Joshua crosses the line. Wrap pass for Nylander. He twists, he turns, he holds the puck. He drops for Riley, who shoots, hit the outside of a net, and that angle was covered really well by Nedeljkovic. Cleared back out. Delandry has got a breakaway. He moves into the offensive zone. He digs, and he can't get the shot away. We might have a penalty shot here. We're going to get one. Ty Delandria was on a clean breakaway. Morgan Riley getting back against him, hooking him, not allowing him to get the chance on goal. And what do we have here, Owen Nolan? The very first penalty shot of the season for the San Jose Sharks, and it's for Port Perry, Ontario native Ty Delandria.
3: Well, I don't even think you can argue this one. He doesn't get a shot off. He's clearly hooked. And now he's going to get to do whatever he wants, take his time, go in fast, and try and take advantage of this opportunity.
2: Wow. What an opportunity it is for Ty Delandria. He's got family and friends, a whole bunch of people in the building tonight. And he is getting set to go here. The last penalty shot taken by the Sharks was in March of 2023 when William Eklund scored against Philip Grubauer. That was a couple of years ago. Here comes Ty Delandria in his hometown, moving in. And he stick handles. He waits. He shoots. Save made by Hildeby. Hildeby didn't give him anything.
3: I'm not sure he could if he wanted to. He's that big.
2: I think you're right. And so at 11 minutes and 46 seconds of the first period, the score remains nothing-nothing as Delandria's penalty shot attempt was stopped by the Maple Leafs goaltender. As I said, we haven't seen a penalty shot here except in shootouts for a couple of years. Like I said, March of 2023 was the last time that we saw one.
3: And how'd that one go?
2: Eklund scored.
3: Oh, there you go.
2: But now it's still 0-0. The Sharks would like to build on that. Maple Leafs would like to use the momentum shift from stopping the penalty shot. Let's see what happens. Off the draw. Maple Leafs win it. Henry Thrun backhands off the right boards, gets it out. But the Sharks right back the other way. Off the stick of Eklund there, deflected by Benoit, out of play. And so they will have a face-off deep inside the Maple Leaf zone once again. Dennis Hildeby, 6'7", and how about the weight? He's 231. I mean, he's a big guy. If you run into him, you might get hurt.
3: I'm not sure he should be the goalie. Maybe he should be a defenseman or something.
2: Off the faceoff, Maple Leafs win another one in the D zone, but Eklund will steal it from front. He throws to the slot. There was Toffoli, but as he swung at the puck, it got blocked. Eklund swoops over, grabs it, centers in front. Toffoli tips it wide. Rebound kept in. Eklund to Klingberg. Back to Eklund. Back to Klingberg. Shoots toward the net. Block. Rebound, Wennberg has right side. He spots Eklund. He backhands behind the goal. Taken there to Foley. Back to Eklund. He deeks, makes the move on front. Back to the point. There's a shot by Klingberg. That just went wide. Held in. Orlov swings it rink wide. Klingberg hangs onto it. Sends it down into the right wing corner. Tip behind the net. There's Toffoli with it. Back off the boards. Oh boy. It's off the skates of Orlov and the Maple Leafs intercept. Nick Robertson down the left side for Toronto. Into the Shark zone on the left wing. Dropped it back to McCabe. Tried the shot. Toffoli blocked it. Toffoli's looking for the headman feed, but McCabe dives and blocks what could have been a breakaway for Toffoli, although a stick is broken on the ice, and that might have been Tider's as well. It goes into the Maple Leafs zone. There's no icing. Sharks make the line change, and they get Goodrow, Gaudette, and Reeves on the ice. Reeves, a nice body hit far side on Stetcher, but Stetcher got the last laugh by dumping it into the San Jose zone. Now Rebo takes it back. Reeves, stick handle out of the zone, lost it. Here comes Yarncroke in. Yarncroke centering play in front. Wow, a tip on goal by Lawton in a one-on-one against Liljegren. He got a stick on that, and it's a good stop down low there. Quick reaction by Nedeljkovic to hang on with 6:46 left in a scoreless first period.
3: Well, unfortunately, the defenseman tried to join the play. Dickinson did, and puck gets turned over. It comes back 2-on-1. If you're going to join the play as a defenseman, you've got to make sure that the play is going forward, clean breaks, and then you take your opportunities and jump the play.
2: That's something that he's still learning. He's a very fast skater, but he's learning how to be quicker with his reaction time, which I think seems to be the issue.
3: Absolutely. It's timing. They'll get there. They're young. They're still learning, but once they do, it'll all click for them.
2: Off the faceoff, Nyes against Mukko Madulin in the corner. Now Ferraro gets in there, but Max Domi flicks to the point. Shot by Ekman-Larsson, blocked, and it's out of the zone. Here's Colin Graf. Nice stick against Ekman-Larsson. Pokes it in deep into the offensive zone. They come together. It goes behind the net. Graf and Smith trying to work it free there. Good fighting there by Graf to try to dig it loose. Now Smith steals it, holds it, feeds in front. Celebrini has a point-blank chance. Save made. Rebound, another shot by Graf. Save made. Centering attempt by Celebrini. Blocked by Hildeby. The Sharks keep the rebound in. They throw to the net. Graf's right there. He tried to chip it, but it's gloved by Hildeby, and play is called. What a sequence that was.
3: I know we're still in the first period, but I'm really impressed with the Sharks' puck recovery. Shot to the net, rebound, recover. Shot to the net, recover the... I mean, when you have possession of the puck, you can get more opportunities to score on net. So it's not just like one and done. They're recovering the puck, regrouping, getting the puck back to the net. They're really aggressive right now.
2: Well, they will have a faceoff in the offensive zone now. Right side of Dennis Hildeby. Shots are 9-9 for each team. As Wennberg is back on the ice to take the faceoff against Nicholas Waugh. They will get squared off here. The puck dropped. Who's going to control it? Nice faceoff win by the Sharks. Fed over to Liljegren. He shoots. That's knocked down. Rebound, Liljegren keeping it in deep, trying to poke at it. Eklund got a piece of it, but Waugh muscled it out with a good effort on the left wing boards. Sliding over to the near side, Dickinson slips it ahead to Eklund. He stick handles in traffic, moves down the right, crosses the line, sends a backhand pass to the slot, but Toffoli couldn't quite get it, and the Maple Leafs throw a long pass up the right, and here's Nylander. Down the right, across the line, shoots one. That's a good save made there by Nedeljkovic. Rebound, Nylander gets it back from Joshua. He's on the left side of the ice now. He spins away from Dickinson, creates some room for himself. Nylander puts on the brakes behind the net, feeds near side, shot, tip, score! McCabe took the shot. Dakota Joshua right in front of the net. Looks like he got a piece of it, and it's 1-0 Toronto at 14:33 of the first. So Dakota Joshua will get credit for his fifth goal of the season, and Toronto strikes first.
3: Yeah, it looks like they're a little bit of running around in zone, losing men. Defenseman sneaks down, gets it to the net, and it's tipped in.
2: Nylander created some time. He got away there from Dickinson on that play to create some opportunity. Dickinson collapsed to the front of the net, which was the right thing to do, but in the one-on-one in front of the goal, right between the two defensemen, Joshua got his stick out and just tipped at home. So the Maple Leafs lead by the score of 1-0. And right now, we are back to action here in Toronto with the Sharks picking up the puck. And Ty Dellandre is probably still thinking about that missed penalty shot that would have given the Sharks the lead earlier. He dumps into the offensive zone. In there with Kurashev. They work it free, but taking it back. Tavares in deep, sends it out of the zone, and Nick Robertson comes away with it. To the right, Stetcher. Across the line, takes the shot. Save made there by Nedeljkovic. Directed it over to the near side. Tavares kept it in for a second, but Mukha Madulin gets it around, and Skinner sends it across the ice. Here comes Delandria. Down the right wing. Puts on the brakes in the offensive end. Runs into the check of Stetcher. Got the puck deep, and Kurashev came over to help out. Now Delandria pokes it free. Skinner stick handles. Looks for the man in the slot in Kurashev, but it's batted away by John Tavares. So it's out of the zone for Toronto. Sharks stop it at their blue line. One of three former Leafs on the team. John Klingberg sends it ahead. Delandria gets it to Kurashev. He muscles his way behind the net, fighting Lawrence for control. It's poked free by the Maple Leafs. They had numbers back there. And the Maple Leafs, Yarncroak, able to skate one out. From the red line, he shoots in. 4:13 to go. First period. 1-0 Toronto on top. That goal by Dakota Joshua, his fifth. McCabe and Nylander should get the assists. Smith back in his own zone has for the Sharks. Out there with Graf and Macklin Celebrini. Macklin gets the head man. Moves down the right, cross the line. Lead pass intended for Orloff breaking in, but it gets tipped by the defense. And the puck is over the glass and into the netting back behind Hildeby. We've got a break in the action with 3:53 left in this first period. This broadcast is coming to you from Scotiabank Arena in Toronto. The score, the Maple Leafs 1, the Sharks nothing. You're listening to the San Jose Sharks Audio Network. Back in Toronto, the Sharks trail by the score of 1-0. 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Macklin Celebrini on the ice against Austin Matthews. Battling it out against all the great players now. Celebrini stepping in. Trying to get that faceoff. One. And Matthew and Celebrini on the ice against Austin Matthews. Battling it out against all the great players now. Celebrini stepping in.

0: Three spun around the far boards. Where is it? Smith can't get it. And McCabe will move it out for Toronto. But maybe he won't. He'll circle back because Liljegren and Graf gave him nowhere to go. So the Maple Leafs regroup. On the left wing side, Nicholas Wadge is jumping on. Coming on with Nylander and Joshua. They produce the first goal of the game. Nylander behind the Sharks' net. Tried to center it. Now he puts it back to the point. Riley the drive wide. Enbord Karim there. Wah gets it for Toronto. He takes a look from the left corner, went back to the left point. Riley cross ice, gets a return feed now from Nylander. Now the shot by defenseman Ekman Larson, but it gets blocked on the way in front. Around the near boards, Reeves backhands it out. Race for it. Goodrow giving chase with Ekman Larson. Goodrow getting a piece of the puck. Ekman Larson persevering, though, and spinning it around the boards, but not out. Ryan Reeves dumps it back in deep, and Ekman Larson gets it again for Toronto. Wad around the boards by Riley out of the territory. It stopped at the Sharks' blue line by a back-skating Klingberg. 2:15 to go, first period. Here's Klingberg on the rush across the Toronto line. Dumped it in deep. That was basically one against three. And the Maple Leafs will pick it back up and chop it back the other way. Orloff back to get it, but it's going to be icing against the Maple Leafs. And so we get a stoppage, Owen, with 2:04 left in the first period. That's been very competitive, but Toronto's up 1-0.
1: Well, that's exactly it. It's competitive. The Sharks shouldn't feel bad about how this period's going, even though they're down one goal. They've been competing the whole period. A bounce here or there, they're up a couple goals. It's just the way the game has gone, stick with it, and in the long run, it should pay off.
0: Face off to the left side of goaltender Dennis Hildeby. Dellandrea going up against Lawton on this draw. They drop the puck. And Dellandrea will get it over to Skinner. Now to Kurashev. He fights for it against Benoit. Spins off the check. Throws it in front. Skinner teeing up. Trying the shot. It's blocked by Riley. Yarncroke gets the rebound. Watched by a forecheck of Skinner. But fed it ahead. Benoit backhands one out up the right boards. And the Sharks regain at center ice. Skinner takes it back. Moves down the left side with Kurashev. Across the line. Put it off a skate. And so the back checking Lawton able to pick back up, and the Maple Leafs take over with 1:33 left in this first period. Here comes Henry Thrun for Toronto. The former Shark dumping one forward, but it's off a stick, and the puck exits the rink. And a souvenir for a lucky fan here in Toronto, and hopefully nobody got cut.
1: That's the way it goes. That's why they get netting all the way around, huh?
0: Yep. Official word on that goal, Dakota Joshua's fifth from Jake McCabe and William Nylander, as we suspected, at 14:33. Before that, a missed penalty shot by Ty Dellandrea, and he didn't miss the net. He put it on goal, but Dennis Hildeby, the 6'7 behemoth in net, made the save. Face-off drop. Tavares wins the draw from Wenberg, but the Maple Leafs go all the way back to their zone, and Toffoli nearly steals it. He pressures McCabe. McCabe held his ground, though, and Toronto keeps possession. Minute 15 left in the period. Maple Leafs on the attack. Out here's Easton Cowan moving up to center ice. Down the left, crossing the San Jose line. Putting on the brakes against Mukka Madulin. Dropping it back to the point. And a shot by McCabe is blocked. A headman feed comes Wenberg to Eklund. Down the right. Moves to his right. Moves to his left. Crosses the line. Trying to take the shot with a minute left in the period. But McCabe blocked it. And then knocked down Eklund with a nice strong body hit. Coming back the other way, the Maple Leafs in the final minute of the period. Moving to the Shark zone. Here's Liljegren behind the net with Ferraro winning the battle. Spun around, Toffoli lifts it out, and at center ice, Eklund picks up. Moves to his right, one against Matthews. Matthews checking him, Eklund holding it. Now Riley coming over and bodying Eklund up against the boards. Celebrini reaching for it, he's out there. Pokes it loose, it came out in front of the net, but there's Stetcher to grab it for Toronto, and the steadying presence on defense is able to flip it to center with 25 seconds left in the first period. Nice spin by Celebrini. Sends it across the line. Pass through the stick of Liljegren. Matthews takes it back. Celebrini back-checking there on Domi, and that caused an offside just because of that little detail that Macklin Celebrini just applied.
1: Well, that shows he's a leader, right? He wants to show that back-checking is important. It's all the little details we talked about before the game. Those are one of them. Causes an offside, gets a whistle, everyone gets sorted out, and back we go.
0: Back we go indeed. Face off with 14.2 seconds left in the period. Celebrini poking at it, but Riley gets it. He gets up to the Sharks line and just dumps it in with 8 seconds to go. This is where you have to know what time it is. Liljegren near side, dumped out of the zone there off the boards by Will Smith. No icing on the play. A little chase there for the Sharks as Colin Graf went up against Oliver Ekman Larson, but the horn sounded before anything could happen. And so the shots on goal in the first period, 12-11 in favor of San Jose. However, the the Maple Leafs after

0: The missed penalty shot by Delandria at 11:46. Take the 1-0 lead on a goal at 14:33. Nice finish by Dakota Joshua with the tip in front. His fifth from McCabe and Nylander.
1: Nothing to be disappointed about. That was a solid effort right there. Leafs get a bounce. It goes in the net. But Sharks had plenty of opportunities too, and goalie just came up big against them. So take it for what it is. You're down one, but if you continue to play like that, the opportunities are there. You'll get right back in this game.
0: Team up with the San Jose Sharks and make a life-saving impact. 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It's a 1-0 Maple Leafs lead at the end of one. Back for our intermission next on the San Jose Sharks Audio Network. I'm Dan Rusinowski along with Owen Nolan back here in Scotiabank Arena, Toronto, Ontario. 1-0 Maple Leafs at the end of one. A really hard-hitting first period. All four lines with good first shifts, and that continued through most of it. Right now, let's go to the Sharks dressing room. Ryan Reeves is with us. Ryan, your impressions of how the first period went?
2: I thought we had a great period. Obviously, a lot of firepower on that team, and I thought we had some good sustained shifts. Obviously, can't turn the puck over when those big dogs are on the ice. A couple turnovers when Matthews was on there. And then obviously Willie made us pay there with dangling around the ozone. But I thought it was a really good first period for sure.
1: Ryan, it's Owen. I just, not so much a question, but I want to compliment the way you and Goody are working out there, showing these young kids how to work these corners. It's basically meat and potato hockey. You guys are physical in there. You're making them turn the pucks over. Couple opportunities there where you're a couple inches away from getting that one in the slot. It's good to see the older guys showing the younger guys what hard work can do and getting opportunities from it.
2: I do appreciate that. I mean, you know, like as skilled as this game is right now, you still got to go to the hard areas, especially in front of the net. 90%, 95% of the goals are scored right in front of the net. And, you know, most of those come from hard work in the corners. So, we talked earlier this morning, it's good to see the young guys that are really taken to that and not shying away from physical play and getting to the corners and mucking it up in front.
1: Totally agree with that.
0: You get sense of excitement, Rebo, that you got six guys from the greater Toronto area, and, of course, you included among these three guys that used to play for the Maple Leafs. There's just a little extra jump in everybody's step today?
2: I mean, absolutely. When you have that many family members in the stands and guys who played here last year, you want to put your best foot forward. And like I said, I thought we did a really good job there. We did everything but score. We just got to continue this way. And, we play like that, we're gonna win a hockey game.
0: Well, Ty Delandria, one of those Toronto natives, had that penalty shot. Pretty good save on the part of Hildeby because he's a pretty big man. When you got a 6'7" goaltender, how do you deal with that?
2: Oh, man, it's tough because, you try and screen him, but he's just looking over your head. So, I think you got to shoot a lot and make a move side to side and really try and catch him on a rebound that's kind of coming east-west. So, like I said, you got to get a lot of shots on this guy. You got to be in front. You got to get dirty in front of the net.
0: Well, that sounds like a good recipe for success. The other thing we were talking about as before we let you go is the little details, like that back check by Macklin Celebrini toward the end of the first period on Domi. Those are the little things that are going to win you the games, right?
2: Those are little things that everybody has to do. But, to see a superstar like that age, doing that night in, night out, that's what makes him so special. So, everybody's got to follow that lead. He's the best player on our team and one of the best players in the world. So when you got a guy going like that, you got to follow.
0: Well, keep doing what you're doing, Rebo. Great job. Thanks a lot for joining us.
2: Appreciate it. Thanks, guys.
0: That's Ryan Reeves of the San Jose Sharks in our first intermission. The Sharks trail 1-0, but as Ryan says, they are playing a really solid game tonight, and there's a long way to go in this one. Stand by. We got more coming up on the San Jose Sharks Audio Network.
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0: Ready to go for the second period here in Toronto. I'm Dan Rusinowski along with Owen Nolan in the Foster Hewitt Broadcast Gondola here at Scotiabank Arena. Named for the man who invented the way that they called the game back in the 1920s, Foster Hewitt. Right now, face off at center ice. The Sharks down 1-0, but had that penalty shot attempt. By the way, Ty Delandria was celebrating his 100th career game in a Sharks uniform tonight in his home arena, essentially, as far as the NHL is concerned. It would have been just amazing for the Port Perry, Ontario native to score on that penalty shot, but Dennis Hildeby, the 6'7" goaltender, didn't give him any room. 1-0 Toronto right now. Wenberg is out there, along with Eklund and Toffoli to begin this second frame. Goaltender Alex Nedeljkovic takes the goal to our right. Orloff and Klingberg beginning on defense. Meanwhile, the Maple Leafs are starting things out with the Nicholas Waugh line. That is Waugh, Nylander, and Joshua tonight. They produced the first goal. And back on defense, it's Morgan Rielly along with Oliver Ekman-Larsson. They're ready to go now. Face-off just about to be dropped here. They square everybody off. Puck dropped, and the Sharks control it. Dmitry Orlov whirls back into his own territory to get control of the loose puck. To Klingberg. Pass on the left. Wennberg. Diagonal dump into the offensive zone from the blue line. But Rielly is back to get it, and the Maple Leafs able to chip it forward. That one off the linesman, I think. Maybe somebody on the bench, too, as they blow the play dead, and they say the faceoff will be inside the Maple Leafs zone. And so that's a break for the Sharks, really, Owen, because Toronto was starting to get out of that territory.
1: Yeah,
0: quickly.
1: They were trying to make their way out, and now you get an offensive face-off and hopefully keep the puck in and get things going. I don't change a thing if I'm the Sharks. I really like their first period. I know they're down 1-0, but the opportunities were there to score. You don't need to change anything. Just keep it going.
0: Once again, they'll drop the puck to the left side of goaltender Dennis Hildeby, but Tyler Toffoli is going to step in as Wennberg is tossed down. So the Maple Leafs win that draw. Nick Waugh, pretty good face-off man, got it back. And Toronto is able to clear. Nice back check by Toffoli to intercept the pass. He skates back the other way with Waugh in hot pursuit. He stick handles across the line, tried the shot. Rielly blocked it. Toffoli persevered and got it. Fed it behind the net. Eklund now to Wennberg, who turns away from a check. Moves in front. He's got Eklund there, but the pass is broken up. I think Nick Waugh got a stick on that. Pretty good job by him. Lead pass center ice. Maple Leafs get it up to the Sharks line, but San Jose stops it there. Eklund back the other way. Lead on the right. Will Smith just on. Nice stick handling move. Gains the zone. Goes to Klingberg. Drives one to the net. Save made. Rebound. Backhand shot in front. But Wennberg is stopped. Rebound kept in by the Sharks. Ferraro guns it in deep. Around the near boards now. Will Smith whips it rink wide. Mukha Madulin tosses to the right boards. Celebrini moves away from Joshua. In front. There's Graf. There's the point blank shot. What a save. What a stop by goaltender Hildeby. And the Maple Leafs clear it out.
1: Off to another good start. I'm not sure that first one, I think it hit Windenberg in the leg as he went off wincing a little bit there. But the pressure's there. They're starting the same way that they did the first. Getting opportunities. Just got to keep hacking away at it till it goes in.
0: Celebrini directing where he wants everything to go in the faceoff. Once again, displaying some of that leadership he's gaining every single time he's on the ice. Macklin thought he won the draw. Matthews, though, tipped it off the linesman Brad Kovacic's skate. And there's the first back checker. Who else? Macklin Celebrini wins the puck. Graf sends it forward. Celebrini chipped it ahead, but it batted back. Now it's Smith. Beats on the right to Graf. Cross the line, drop past Smith. Looks for Celebrini breaking down the middle, but it's knocked aside by William Nylander. At the near boards now, Matthews picks it back up, dropped it back, and the Maple Leafs control the puck with a 1-0 lead. They bounce it, lifting it into the Sharks zone. Back to get it, Ferraro. Knocked it down, put it off the boards, intercepted by Stetcher, but his pass intended for Domi on the left went off the skates of his teammate, Matthew Nyes. Now the puck is poked on goal by Toronto with a shot quickly from the point, and that's a very alert save by Alex Nedeljkovic, only a minute 59 into this second period.
1: Yeah, he was on his toes on that one. Point shot comes in, Matthews tips it towards the net, and quick reaction makes a save.
0: 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It's a great family event. Off the draw. Sharks win it. Kurashev poked it out, but the Maple Leafs get puck possession back. Deflected away, though, by Dickinson. Here's Skinner across the line, spinning. Throwing it off into the right corner. Delandria works it free. Walks behind the Maple Leafs net. Throws it toward the goal. Walking in front. Stick save made by Hildeby. Rebound gobbled up by Toronto. Nick Robertson feeds it up the left boards to himself. Makes the move to the middle of the ice. Against Liljegren. Feeds on the right. There's a shot by Robertson on a return feed. Went off the side of a net. And it was deflected back. And it was stopped by Nedeljkovic. So Nedeljkovic kind of twisting a little bit to make that stop. Side of the goal. Good protection. Nick Robertson kind of disappearing and reappearing on that play.
1: Yeah, we had a back check there. I'm not sure who the Sharks forward was, but he let up just a little bit, and the Leafs player pulls away, and an opportunity comes from it. That's the importance of back checking. Even though your guy loses the puck, stay with him. You never know when it's going to come back to him.
0: Adam Gaudette's out there, loses the draw to Nick Waugh. Henry Thrun turns and shoots, save made, rebound gathered by Nedeljkovic. He just dragged the puck back to himself with that big goalie stick and covered up with a goalie glove. And hangs on with 2:36 gone by in the second. Shots are 13 apiece for the Sharks and Toronto, but the Maple Leafs lead 1-0 on that first period goal. Gaudette will step out. And moving in, Alex Wennberg back on the ice. You mentioned he winced a little bit heading off. Good to see he's back out there.
1: Absolutely.
0: And cleanly wins the faceoff. Fed along the boards there. Went tipped forward by Barkley Goodrill. Adam Gaudette's racing for it in the offensive zone, fighting Ekman-Larsson for it. They kind of skated away from the puck. Now it popped behind the goal line, and Ekman-Larsson there hit hard by Reeves as he clears it out. Klingberg back skates, looks for Reeves, put it off his skate. Goodrow recovered it, loses on a stick check. I think Gaudette might have contributed to that as he kind of got in the way and was tangled up a bit. Dakota Joshua now has the goal today. Moves into the Shark zone against Klingberg, who influences the play, forcing Joshua to dump it behind the net. Nedeljkovic out of the goal made the stick stop, and Orlov fed it around. Goodrow looks for Reeves on the right, but the pass behind him, and the Sharks need to change lines here, so they'll do it as Toronto putting out some fresh skaters now. Maple Leafs try to take advantage of the Sharks' change, but the D stopped it. Long play to the middle of the ice. Now Eklund looking for the play. Can't get it, and the Maple Leafs will try to take it back. Good puck win by Wennberg with his skates at center. Moves down the left across the line. Whips it rink wide to the right side. Eklund turned back, grabbed it, rimmed it around. Moving in from the point, it's Dickinson sending it behind the Leafs' net. He's going to take it back on the left side, or he's going to try to, but he's checked there by Scott Lawton. Lawton was able to poke it. Dickinson stayed with him all the way back to the Sharks' line, but now in front of the net, the Maple Leafs tried to make the play to Yarncroke, and it was tipped aside by a Shark stick. Liljegren keeps it in control. Dickinson behind the net, almost lost it there. Now he does lose it to Lawton. Work free Yarncroke, checked by Liljegren. Liljegren bodying up his man. That's good work by Tim Liljegren. Eklund came over to provide support, and he comes up with a puck and skates out for San Jose. Feed on the right, Liljegren right up to the blue line offensively, shoots one in, and the Sharks make a quick change in this long change period as the Maple Leafs put the big guys back on the ice. That's Matthews, Domi, Knives. They move into the Sharks zone. Mukko Madunen and Ferraro back to get it. The Sharks put out the Celebrini line, and here comes Will Smith. Smith sends to the middle of the ice. It's tipped forward. Ferraro jumped up to the play. Celebrini was reaching for the puck but had his stick knocked out of his hands. And play continues with the Maple Leafs coming back the other way as Macklin gets his stick back and heads back into the fray. 15-10 to go, second period. Maple Leafs leading 1-0. Nyes near side. Back to the point. Stetcher the drive. Blocked by Graf. Rebound. Nice keep in there by McCabe. Sends in deep behind the net. Poked at by Ferraro and Mukko Madunen. Mukko Madunen's backhand play went to the far boards. Celebrini couldn't get it. Nyes does. And he sends behind the net. Matthews. Wraparound attempt. That's a good stop by Nedeljkovic. And he gathers the rebound and hangs on. And that's one thing that I've always said. If you're a defenseman, especially if you're young, you have it on your backhand. Try to make the play with your forehand. Unfortunately, that backhand play turned into an opportunity for Matthews.
1: Right. Matthews knows what he's doing down there. He uses the big frame, holds the defenseman behind him, and he knows when he gets it, he's going for a wraparound. So he's setting it up before the puck even gets to him. He gets the body position to create that opportunity to get to the front of the net and try a far wraparound.
0: All the best players know what they're going to do many seconds before they do it.
1: But that's experience as well, right?
0: Yep.
1: It's time in the league. Figuring out what you can and can't do.
0: Well, Austin Matthews has scored 413 career goals, so he does know what he's doing. Here comes Delandria, up ice for the Sharks. Into the offensive zone, bodied up there by Benoit, lost the puck. Now the Sharks go into forechecking mood, but the Maple Leafs put it behind them, and here comes Benoit up ice on defense. Into the Sharks zone, centering attempt. That's partially blocked by Klingberg behind the net, centering fade. Point-blank chance for Nick Robertson. That's a fabulous stop by Nedeljkovic. Rebound goes to the far side. Sharks hustle for it. Delandria kicking the puck in his skates. Couldn't get it ahead. Robertson gets it back on the left boards. Delandria trying to stay with him, but Robertson circles away. He'll exchange now with Cowan and take the shot. Puck blocked by the defense, and it whistles wide of the goal. Oh, no. Penalty coming up against Klingberg. Tripped up his man. Sharks touch the puck. Klingberg does not like this call, but the back referee, Francis Chiron, is going to make this call at 5 minutes and 58 seconds of the second period. This will be the first penalty the Sharks have taken in this game, Owen. And the Maple Leafs power play, which has been dormant this season, will have a chance. And this is what you don't want to do, is to wake them up.
1: Yeah, I'm not sure I like the penalty. The Leaf player felt the stick along his legs and went down kind of easy, but it's all about the optics, right? So guy goes down, the refs are not completely watching it, but they see the guy fall with the stick in that area. They make the call.
0: And they did make it against John Klingberg, the former Maple Leaf, stepping into the box. And so at 5:31 of the second, a big penalty kill starting for San Jose. Toronto leading 1-0. Wenberg is out there with Goodrow on this PK, off the draw. Liljegren couldn't get it. Nylander got it back to the point man. Matthews gets it from Riley, moves into the right circle, turns to his right on the half boards, moves into the circle, feeds in front for Tavares. Checked away by Ferraro. Kept in though, Tavares knocked it back to Riley, to Nylander on the left half boards. He holds it, back to Riley on the point, near side. Matthews shoots, tipped, out of play. So we've got a minute 37 left in the penalty. The Sharks were remarkably patient in that situation.
1: Yeah, you're obviously down a man. You've got to give up something. If you're going to give up anything, that's what you want to give up. A shot from way out on the outside. Let the goalie see it. Push the guys out of the front. Make sure he gets a good view of it.
0: 1:37 to go on the Sharks' penalty. Off the faceoff on the boards. Matthews beats Ferraro to it. Riley on the point, dishes to Nylander. Left circle, shot save made. Rebound in front. Poked at beautifully by Wenberg. Away from danger, but it's not out of the zone yet. Matthews kept it in on Goodrow. Feeds Riley, far side Nylander. Leafs setting up with a minute 19 in the power play. Matthews near side, gets the puck and fires, and there's Nedeljkovic to stop it to the short side, and fortunately for him, hold on with his glove.
1: Yep. Read the play really well. He knew it was going through the crease, and he just had to get to that far post and block everything he can, and he got it.
0: Well, Macklin Celebrini, Will Smith, and Tyler Toffoli got famous last year because of the sleepover that they had. So now we've got a pre-made Macklin Celebrini or Will Smith jersey that you can purchase and enjoy a free sleepover bobblehead on us. That's until December 31st, until they're gone. 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Chance for the Maple Leafs off the faceoff, but the Sharks clear it back. Minute to go on the penalty on Klingberg. Here comes Nylander on the attack. A lead on the left, Nyes breaking in. He's got Liljegren defending. He turns away from him. Throws it up the left boards to Riley on the point. Shot that was tipped by Graf inadvertently toward his own goaltender, but it was up in the air, and Nedeljkovic saw it, and he grabbed it.
1: Good sticks. That's the key to a good penalty-killing unit. Sticks in the lane. Take away those seam passes, because those are the most dangerous. The goalie's got to try and get side to side. Any way you can redirect it or get a stick on it to tip it usually works out in your benefit.
0: Nylander and Graf up front on the PK. Ferraro back on defense along with Liljegren. Nick Waugh out there for the second power play unit. 50 seconds to go and the man advantage for Toronto. Waugh gets thrown out of the circle, so Max Domi will step in. It's a face-off drop. Domi gets it back, but Nylander, a tremendous effort, pokes the puck toward the point, couldn't quite clear it out. Ekman-Larsson held it in. Now it's Easton Cowan near side. He's down low in the circle, right wing side. Turns away from the check from Graf. Throws it back to Domi on the point. Domi moving to his left, stick handling, pivoting, backing. And it's a shot by Ekman-Larsson that's poked wide. Rebound kept in by Robertson. He stick handles. He flips it over to Domi. Now into the slot. Robertson tees up, fires one. That's a big save again by Nedeljkovic, who came out to the edge of the crease to challenge on the angle. That was a good play by Toronto to get it to the man in the middle, and Robertson didn't waste much time, got that shot away.
1: Oh, that was super dangerous. Great goaltending there. You know, you see everyone puck watching a little bit, and they miss the guy that makes the original pass to the outside. He slips into that quiet zone in the slot, gets it right back, and a quality chance.
0: 1-0 Toronto on top, 12:22 to go, second period, only 20 seconds left. And a John Klingberg penalty. Maple Leafs win the draw. Matthews the shot, and it's a save. A body stop by Nedeljkovic. And the Sharks clear all the way down. I'm telling you, Alex Nedeljkovic is having an inspiring game.
1: Absolutely. He's been on the ball for sure.
0: Here comes Toronto. Final seconds of their power play. One last rush up the ice. Matthews can do it. He wins the puck from Mukko Madulin. Tried to center it. Off a body. Held in. Penalty is over. But now comes the power play influence for Toronto as they still have it in the Sharks zone. Dickinson gets back. makes the first defensive play, then lost the puck. Taking it back, Nylander. Beats back Ekman-Larsson on the point. Flips far side. Morgan Rielly. The shot, that's blocked by Klingberg just out of the box. A loose puck in the right circle. Matthews drops. Nylander overskates, recovers. Centers it in front. That was intended for Nyes, and a great job by Wennberg to intercept the pass. But he couldn't get it out of the zone. Nyes might have a second chance. There's Klingberg back to poke check the puck off his stick, bodying him up and allowing Wennberg to scoot back and move behind his net with it. Wennberg skates it out. Goes to Eklund on the right wing, needs to change. Eklund knows that, so he shoots it in deep. And the Sharks get Orloff and Liljegren out there defensively. And Dmitry Orloff bats one down. He had Will Smith open on the right wing. Couldn't poke the puck to him after gloving the puck to the ice because of a good quick stick by Toronto, who sends it back into the Sharks zone. 1-0 the score. Sharks trailing the Maple Leafs here in the second period. Eklund bounces one out to center. Taken back now by Sharks. Celebrini couldn't get it off his stick. So it's deflected forward at least, inside Toronto territory. And now on the near sideboards, it's Orloff trying to keep it in, but the Maple Leafs chipped it past him. Right in the neutral zone. Maple Leafs pick up. Stephen Lawrence, lead pass, Yarncroak. Moving in, shooting it from the right circle. Stick save made there by Nedeljkovic. Behind the net, Yarncroak couldn't get it, but the Maple Leafs will. Lawrence back to the point. Broken stick for Stetcher, and it ricochets all the way back. That stick just exploded on the point.
1: Oh, geez.
0: In front of an net, a near giveaway there. Will Smith in. He's in front of the goal, trying to get the puck. But the pass there from Ryan Reeves is knocked away. Sharks have their lines messed up a little bit here. Now they're going to change them all out as Reeves is on with Barkley Goodrow and Adam Gaudette stepping on. Maple Leafs clear it down the ice. About halfway through this game. 10:05 to go. Second period. 1-0 Toronto. As Adam Gaudette moves it up to the blue line. Lost it to Waugh. Maple Leafs have a 2-on-1. Moving in. Nylander shoots. That's a great controlled save by Nedeljkovic. Nylander to Waugh. Right wing corner. Twisting and turning on Gaudette, who applies the check. Waugh worked it free. Gaudette couldn't get it. On the point. Played forward. Behind the goal line. It's Benoit in deep. Carries it. Centers it in front for Joshua. Good coverage by Ferraro there to knock that puck away. But Joshua persevered. Got it. Fed it behind the net to Nylander on the left wing side. He curls away from Gaudette. Swings it back to Waugh. Held it in. Moves to the middle. Now it's a shot by Thrun. And his stick explodes on the one-timer. And the Sharks use the opportunity to try to clear it out. They can't. Joshua, extended time in the Sharks zone for Toronto. Feeds to Waugh. They got Nylander in front. Back to the point. Ekman-Larsson the drive. Batted down in front. A scramble for it. And Gaudette tried to fire it out of the zone. Couldn't do it. Kept in by Ekman-Larsson. Fed to the far side. Now it's in front. But now the Leafs are finally tired. And the Sharks able to get time to lift it out of the zone. And in the neutral zone there, Barkley Goodrow. What a hustling job there to take it from Tavares, dump it down, and get the change.
1: Yeah, game's getting a little sloppy here. Got to settle down. I don't know if it's frustration, not having success down the other end, but you got to stick with the game plan. Sometimes game goes like that, and you've just got to stay with the game plan, wait for those opportunities to come again.
0: Orloff headmans down the left. Here comes Wennberg. Lead pass back to Foley. Tips it right on goal. Oh, what a magnificent save by goaltender Hildeby. Tyler Toffoli, the Scarborough, Ontario native, thought that he had it, but it stayed out of the net.
1: Great effort. I mean, it's just, that's when you get rid of the sloppy hockey. You get some quality passes there, two or three passes, scoring opportunity. When you're trying to make the difficult home run passes, they get picked off, it's back in your end. You try and break out again, it's not a clean pass, it stays in. All that pressure just keeps building up. Got to settle down, stick to the game plan, and the results will be there. They're still getting opportunities. You just got to stay with it.
0: The score is 1-0 Toronto. 8:33 to go in the second period. We will come back to Scotiabank Arena in a moment on the San Jose Sharks Audio Network. Don't miss the excitement of Sharks hockey during the holidays. 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A lot of Metro Toronto boys in the lineup tonight for San Jose. Jeff Skinner, Tyler Toffoli, Ty Dellandrea, Barkley Goodrow, Mario Ferraro, and let's not forget rookie Sam Dickinson. Also a couple of ex-Leafs, Tim Liljegren, Ryan Reeves, and John Klingberg are in the lineup. And on the other side of the ice, Henry Thrun and Stephen Lawrence, are the ex-Sharks. Off the draw, Liljegren, one of those ex-Leafs, sends it forward, but it's knocked aside by Toronto. 1-0 Maple Leafs as they carry up to the Sharks' line to get called on the offside. 8:13 to go in the second. Enough time for me to remind everybody that our next exciting broadcast of Sharks Hockey will come from Pittsburgh. It's an afternoon game, so we're on at 11:30 a.m. Bay Area time for our Sharks warm-up pregame program. Owen and I will be there, and looking forward to seeing Sidney Crosby against Macklin Celebrini on Sunday. Saturday.
1: Two talented players. How can you go wrong?
0: Big time. Faceoff will be dropped. Controlled by the Maple Leafs. 8:10 to go, second period. Toronto, by the way, an outstanding faceoff team. They are number one in the NHL, winning 57% of their draws this year. Thrown to the net by the Maple Leafs, blocked. Eklund comes back with Toffoli. Eklund to center. Just slides it on Henry Thrun, down softly into the left wing corner. He goes in there with Toffoli to forecheck. And that's a nice job by Toffoli. And now Eklund to steal it and take it back. Rimmed around underneath all of the defensemen. Wenberg, right wing corner, backhands behind the net. There's Eklund against Joshua, one-on-one. 7.5 to go, second period. A scrum for it. Toffoli comes up with it. He sends it off the left boards, back to the point. Shot by Dickinson. That is blocked by Nick Waugh. Cleared back out by the Maple Leafs. Liljegren rushes back to get it. Maple Leafs changing. Sharks already have. Here's Kurashev down the right. Cross the line. Lead pass for Eklund. Breaking in. And he will gun it back behind the net as he was being checked there by one of the Maple Leafs. Far side of the ice, Delandria working it free. He had that penalty shot attempt in the first period, the first one for the Sharks in a couple of years. It was stopped, though, by the goaltender, Hildeby. He's right now. Orloff blew a tire, but got it fixed. Sped it forward on the right. Here's Skinner across the line. Protects the puck on the right boards. Throws toward the front of the net. Delandria was there. They couldn't quite negotiate contact. Instead, sent behind the goal line in the Toronto zone by Ferraro. There's Delandria trying to work it free. Fights for it. Poked it loose, but the Maple Leafs pick up. They clear it out. Klingberg got a piece of it, but Max Domi comes back the other way. He trips over the blue line and on one knee tried to fire the puck toward the net, but he put it wide of the goal. Klingberg there. Moves away from the check of Domi. Chipped it up the ice, but now it's intercepted and kept in by Knives. Domi cycles back. He's up on the point. Gets the pass. Moves to the backhand. Glove save made. Wisely, Nedeljkovic held on to that. He could sense that things were going the wrong way, and now the Sharks can maybe change or maybe get a matchup they like.
1: Good job by the Sharks, D. Clearing out, even though it's a backhand, you get a screen, they're always dangerous, but Sharks do a good job of clearing out the Leafs, making sure the goalie can see it.
0: We've got a break in the action with 6:20 to go in the second period. This broadcast is coming to you from Scotiabank Arena in Toronto. The score, the Maple Leafs 1, the Sharks nothing. This is the San Jose Sharks Audio Network. Sharks and Maple Leafs here in Toronto. 1-0, Maple Leafs lead it. First period goal by Dakota Joshua from McCabe and Nylander at the 14:33 mark. The Sharks had one penalty shot that was stopped by Dennis Hildeby. That was from Ty Delandria's stick. First time he's ever had a penalty shot in his career. Tonight is his 100th game in the Sharks uniform. Off the faceoff, lifted out. Good effort by Ferraro. Off a stick, Celebrini jumps up to it. Skates across the line, protects the puck. Now he loses on the check to William Nylander. Nylander cleared it, but Ferraro stepped in front of that and fired it right back into the right corner of the Maple Leaf zone. Graff is in there, trying to force a turnover, and he takes it away himself, but we got a penalty coming up. It's going to be a two-minute hooking penalty. Michael Markovic, the referee, standing at a decent angle to see whatever it is he saw. And at 14 minutes and 4 seconds of this second period, we will have a Sharks penalty box door open up, and Macklin Celebrini is going to take a seat in the box. So the Maple Leafs power play out there again. As we said, Toronto just moribund on the man advantage this year. 13.7%. They are 10 for 74 as of now. That is 31st in the NHL, right at the bottom. And they've scored only 6 power play. They're 0 for their last 12 on the man advantage, by the way.
1: Well, you can't take it for granted that they're struggling, because they have some guys that can put the puck in the net. So it's back to work. You're down a guy, but put the effort in, block the shots, get the sticks in the lane, get it done.
0: And maybe win the faceoff here. Delandria going up against Matthews. Leafs, the best faceoff team in the league, win it. Here's Tavares with the shot from the point. That's a nice save by the netminder, Nedeljkovic. Matthews' side of the goal. Tried to wrap it in. Stopped there by Nedeljkovic. Rebound. Matthews gets it back. Cycles away. Feeds down low to Nyes. Takes it back on the right wing half boards. moves it back to the point. There's Riley skating to his left. Flips Nylander. Right back to Riley. Watched by Dellandrea. Riley moves away from him. Throws it over to the left wing sideboards. And now it's Nylander across the ice. They score! Austin Matthews gets his second power play goal of the season on a brilliant feed through a seam by Nylander. And the Maple Leafs are on top 2-0. Exactly what you said.
1: Yep.
0: Don't tempt it.
1: Yep, they've got firepower for sure. You know, they were just a little unlucky on that first power play, but you could see what they were trying to do, pass it to that back door to Matthews, and that was an absolute rope right on the stick. And he doesn't make a mistake on that. He puts it in. Develkovic doesn't have a chance on that.
0: Not a chance at all. Matthews, his 13th goal of the season, only his second power play goal of the year. And that should be Nylander and Riley that get the assists. So the faceoff dropped at center. Now the puck is dumped forward, but it hit the curved glass inside the bench area, so they whistled it down and bring it back. They'll drop it right in front of Craig Berube. I remember when Chief, as they call Craig, was playing in the American Hockey League in Hershey. He was a presence that was feared by everybody.
1: Yeah, he was an intimidating factor out there.
0: 13th goal of the season for Matthews, but only his second power play tally. Makes it 2-0. Sharks fourth line out there. Reeves worked it free. Now Gaudette makes it around the boards. Reeves takes it back and dumps it in deep. Now the Sharks go to work at the near side boards. Not cleared out. Reeves, good keep in. Throws it toward the front of the net. Off the defenseman. Going toward the goaltender. Goodrow was there, but Hildeby reaches out. Edge of the crease and hangs onto it. And again, Ryan Warsawski really depending on this line to be consistent, and they have been, as now we get another break in the action. We'll come back to Toronto with 4:55 to go in the second. The score, the Maple Leafs 2, and the Sharks nothing. This is the San Jose Sharks Audio Network. But we're always looking for unique types of stories, and tonight, Jacob Fowler, Montreal Canadiens rookie goaltender, is getting his first NHL start against Pittsburgh. Why is that significant? Well, Ken Dryden's first NHL start came against Pittsburgh and the Canadiens won. Patrick Waugh's first NHL start came against Pittsburgh and the Canadiens won. Carey Price's first NHL start came against Pittsburgh and the Canadiens won. So we'll have to wait until the end of the night to see if Jacob Fowler follows suit. Back to action here. Sharks down 2-0, but they just go right back to work. Play off the left boards. Wenberg gathers it, moves down the left wing, crosses the line, fakes the drop, moves back behind the net, stick handles to the corner, sends back to Klingberg on the point. He's got time. He slides to Orlov, who shoots. He scores! Dmitry Orlov gets his first goal of the season. The last time that he scored was 39 games ago. The last time he scored on the road was in Los Angeles in March. And that was 20 road games ago. And the San Jose Sharks are on the board with a big one from Dmitry Orlov.
1: Great movement. Starts with a good clean break in. Around the net, up to the point, kicked back out to the side, and he just picks a corner.
0: Before that moment, Dmitry Orlov led the National Hockey League in points among people who didn't have any goals. 16 assists. But that's a big one, and he's got a grin on his face on that one to score in Toronto. That was a great shot.
1: And he should, yes, that was well shot.
0: That makes the score 2-1. Maple Leafs lead the Sharks. Orlov, his first of the year. Klingberg will get the primary assist on that. You got to credit Wenberg for gaining the zone. And remember, he faked the drop pass and then skated behind the net with it?
1: Yeah, just showed great patience there.
0: So now it's 2-1, and the Sharks are back to it. They're in their own zone, though. Dickinson moved behind his net. There's Liljegren getting chopped by Nylander, who looks like he's going to steal it, but there's Dickinson's skating ability to get over to the other side of the ice, grab the puck, rim it around, and the Sharks break out. Long feed. Skinner was going the wrong direction. Too bad. If he was going the right way, he would have stopped it, but it turns, unfortunately, into an icing.
1: Yeah, he didn't think it was going to get tipped to him. He thought it was going to get poked to the other player and almost pulled the groin trying to stay outside.
0: Yeah. Well, you don't want Jeff Skinner to get hurt, that's for sure. He missed a whole bunch of games and just getting back to health now. He didn't play against the Philadelphia Flyers. Coach decided to keep him out of the lineup, but he's got him back in his hometown. Jeff Skinner has never played in the American Hockey League in his career. Went directly from the Kitchener Rangers to the NHL when he was drafted by Carolina. and he's been here ever since. Off the faceoff, poked out to center ice. Skinner has it. Fans on the puck, unfortunately. So Nyes takes it back. It's a good defensive play by Liljegren to chop it back down the ice with a stick check. And the Sharks get the line change going. Fed ahead by Domi into the Sharks' end. Cross-corner dump gets behind the goal. And it'll be Nedeljkovic leaving it for Ferraro. And the King City, Ontario native back there holding onto it, sending a long feed ahead. Will Smith's on the ice. Oh, he's walking back into his own zone. You don't want to do that. Nedeljkovic comes out of the net to keep it away from Nyes. Now it's Dickinson getting together with Nyes, who went down. Celebrini takes off, and he's down the right side of the ice. Macklin across the blue line, trying to spin away from a check, but he runs into Austin Matthews, who can't clear. Kurashev got a piece of it to hold it in the territory, but now it'll be taken back by Toronto, and the Maple Leafs will move it out. Lawrence to the Sharks' line. Former Shark shoots one right on net. Save made there by Nedeljkovic. Directed the rebound behind the goal line. Grabbed by Ferraro. Poked it out. Celebrini tips it to himself. Stick handles through traffic. Feeds on the right to Smith, but it bounced on him. Smith hustles to it. Gives to Celebrini, who knocks it off to the left wing corner. And Ferraro jumped in and rimmed it around. But that's a good read by Benoit to get in the way of that pass. He intercepted it. Here comes the Maple Leaf attack. In the neutral zone, Lawrence slaps it in. Luka Madulin overskated the puck. Taking it back far side, Yarncroak sending it on a bouncer toward the front of the net. Knocked down there and controlled by Gaudette. And Gaudette skates away from danger, throws it up the right side for Reeves. Ahead of the red line, he shoots one in. Sharks into forecheck. 2:05 to go, second period. San Jose's Reeves keeping it in play. Gaudette turns off the check, can't make the play. He's checked by Wah, and the Maple Leafs take it back. Moving from left to right, it's Nylander on the right wing. Dumps it into the Shark zone. Oh boy, that was a dangerous moment for Nedeljkovic. Coming out of the net and making the play with Joshua right there, but he got away with it. Orlov down the left. Lead pass in the direction of Gaudette. And it's deflected away by the defensive coverage there from Riley and from Nylander. Orlov keeps it in. Feeds behind the goal. There's Goodrow. Minute 34 to go in the period. Gaudette backhands to the point. Takes a return feed. Tried to go back to Klingberg, but unfortunately, that came out of the zone. Maybe an ill-advised play. There was a Maple Leaf player right near Klingberg on that return pass. Minute 20 to go in the second. No time to be making mistakes here. Knocked down in the center ice area. Poked at by Graf. Got a piece of it. Wenberg gathers the puck. Comes across the line. Veers to his left. Fans on it. Shoots one. That's a good stop by Hildeby. Grabbed it with his glove hand. And that's making chicken salad out of the chicken something else there for the Sharks. Wenberg did a really good job in the neutral zone.
1: Absolutely out-muscled his man across the blue line. He tried to make a pass. It looked like the puck jumped or something, and he ended up getting a scoring chance.
0: Pretty good save down low with the glove hand of Hildeby. And again, at 6'7", he covers it a different way in front of the net.
1: Yeah.
0: Like that long reach with that arm.
1: There's not many holes there, but the right idea is get it to the net. Hopefully there's a rebound. You got players going there whacking rebounds.
0: Faceoff coming up to the right side at Hildeby. Minute 7 to go in the period. Sharks down 2-1. Wenberg, Toffoli, and Graf now combined. Kind of interesting, the last couple of shifts they got entangled up from their usual combos. And off the draw, Mukko Madulin comes in, pinches the puck, poked free, and it stays inside the Toronto zone with a minute left. Rebound fed out by Toronto, knocked back, but taken back by the Leafs. Here's Robertson across the line. Makes a nifty move, but Graf stays right with him. Not only that, but he finishes him off with a body check into the boards. San Jose moves to center ice. Wenberg slides a soft one into Leafs territory. Graf in there forechecking. Maple Leafs clear all the way down. This should be icing against Toronto, and it is. And so now with 33 seconds left, the Sharks get an offensive zone faceoff, and look who's jumping over the boards. Macklin, Celebrini, and his line mates.
1: Well, that's usually the recipe when it's near the end of the period, offensive zone. You get your top group out there. Hopefully they can create something, get a goal.
0: Celebrini and Smith started the game with Colin Graf, but in the second period, they've replaced him with Philip Kurashev on the wing. I think they're thinking that they want to have that left shot there. Actually, Gaudette out there, too, because of the faceoff. So it's Celebrini, Gaudette, and Kurashev. Again, the Sharks kind of tangled up their lines in a couple of shifts, so maybe we'll see this work. Off the faceoff, Orlov winds up, drives one toward the net. That didn't miss by much, but it just went wide with 25 seconds to go. Cleared all the way down by Toronto. No icing, so Orlov back to get it. He cuts behind his goal line. He pushes it ahead and gets it up to the blue line of the Maple Leafs, where Kurashev chips in. 14 seconds to go in the second period. Sharks converge on the puck in the corner, but Joshua protects it. He knows what time it is. Beats behind the goal line. Benoit to Tavares. Lost it. Celebrini steals far. Cross ice. And a great shot by Khrushchev. But a better save by Hildeby as he grabbed it with a glove hand and deflected the puck into the corner. I don't know how Celebrini thought to make that play over to Khrushchev in a great one-time, Owen, but that was a fabulous knockdown save by Hildeby at the horn to end the second period and keep the score Toronto 2 and San Jose 1.
1: As a goal scorer, you expect those to go in, but sometimes you just got to tip your hat to the goalie. That was a tremendous save.
0: Second period shots on goal. 14 for the Maple Leafs, a two-period total of 25. Only 6 for the Sharks, a two-period total of 17. But the teams traded goals. Auston Matthews getting a power play goal, his 13th overall goal of the season, and only the second one he scored in the man advantage from Nylander and Riley. That was at 14:33. At 15:31, less than a minute later, Dmitry Orlov getting his first goal as a Shark from Klingberg and from Wenberg, and that makes the score 2-1. It is definitely a goaltender's duel, and it's certainly a well-played hockey game. Maple Leafs up 2-1 at the end of two. Back after this on the San Jose Sharks Audio Network. It's time for the third period here in Toronto. I'm Dan Rusinowski along with Owen Nolan. Face-off at center ice. And the Maple Leafs drive it down the ice surface into the Sharks zone. Alex Nedeljkovic, having a strong effort in goal, is in the net to our left. Sharks breaking out, moving left to right in the third, but a pass for Wenberg is a little off the mark. And so Oliver Ekman-Larsson retreats with Nylander in his own zone to regain control for Toronto. Riley sends it ahead. Watt, checked by Klingberg, stolen by Graf. Moves into the right corner, shoots it toward the net. And Toffoli jumped up to let that puck go through, but it got deflected by the netminder back and over to the near sideboards. There's Graf with it, twisting. One against two in the corner. Didn't get any help there. And so the Maple Leafs with numbers win it, but then they turn it over. Wenberg takes it back. Tried to backhand it over to Toffoli, but the puck was blocked by a skate. Starting to think that maybe if you get the puck on your stick, just shoot the darn thing.
1: It's bouncing around a lot.
0: Right now, the Maple Leafs trying to clear it out. They gave it away. Sharks put it up against the boards, but Will Smith loses it. And so the Maple Leafs, Joshua gets it to center, shoots in, and now both teams make changes with 18:53 to go in the third at Toronto on top, 2-1. Remember, the lines changed around a little bit in the second period. It looks like they're going to stay that way. Right now, we've got Khrushchev on the wing with Smith and Celebrini. Back on defense, though. Mukko Madulin and Ferraro retreating. And Mukko Madulin lost it. Went through the skates of Ferraro. Celebrini getting back against Nyes, fighting for it. Poked loose. And on the far side of the ice, it's grabbed there by Khrushchev. He couldn't quite get it out. Mukko Madulin grabs it with the long stick and races to center. Mukko Madulin down the left. Gets to the red line, shoots in. Stop behind the net by Hildeby. Sharks changing as the play goes on. Eklund just on the ice getting a piece of the puck. But Matthews drops it back to his own zone. It'll be grabbed by Stetcher. And he finds his partner McCabe, who breaks out to the red line. McCabe shoots in. Maple Leafs change the D. Benoit and Thrun stepping on. Former Shark Henry Thrun in the neutral zone. Gives Benoit the puck. Fed to the middle. Intercepted by Skinner. And he will wheel back to his own territory and get things reorganized here. Ferraro, headman Delandria at the blue line, tips in. In the forecheck, Eklund. Eklund and Skinner on the wings with Delandria in the third. Maple Leafs take it out of the zone. Skinner tips it back. And here comes Eklund racing down the right wing for the Sharks. Into the zone, makes a nice move, heads to the front of the net, gets the shot toward the goal. A pad save. Delandria pokes it on net, but the big pad of Hildeby kept it out, and then he put the goalie glove on it and held on.
1: That's a great effort going wide, taking the puck to the net. Jamming it in there. I don't know how this doesn't go in. I keep looking at it. But Eklund takes it to the net. Then there's a whack there. Then there's a second one.
0: Basically hit him in the pad.
1: And it's just a big pad sitting there, and he couldn't get it over it. Great effort, though.
0: The Sharks continue. They have to just stick with the game plan, as you said, last period. Gaudette is out there with Reeves and Goodrow. On defense, Liljegren and Dickinson off the draw. Broken stick there for Ryan Reeves. And so he's going to have to hustle back to the bench and get it. He puts the hit on Lawrence in the process of getting back to the bench. He grabs the stick and he stays in the fray. But unfortunately, the Sharks get called for icing here as they feed it all the way down. So why don't we pause 10 seconds for station identification on the San Jose Sharks Audio Network.
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0: 2-1 Toronto, 17:15 left in the third. Six Toronto area natives and three ex-Leafs on the Sharks roster. Two ex-Sharks on the Maple Leafs roster. It's been a good game.
1: I don't remember seeing so many sticks being broke. There's got to be at least a half a dozen gone already.
0: Yeah, Ryan Reeves, another one. Henry Thruns exploded. Had a couple of other ones blow up, too. I guess that's technology for you. Sam Dickinson, one of those Toronto natives. Headman's off the skate of Reeves, but it goes deep to the offensive zone. Reeves giving chase, hammering Riley into the boards. Oh, boy. Gaudette just got throttled there in a collision with Ekman-Larsson. It looks like Ekman-Larsson got the worst of that collision when it looked like it was Gaudette. And now Riley coming back and giving Gaudette a bump. It's now in the neutral zone. It'll be chipped back into the Sharks' end. And Gaudette's making his way back to the bench. But meanwhile, Ekman-Larsson is down. And he is not getting up. And here comes the Maple Leafs trainer to attend. I thought in the initial collision it was Gaudette that got the worst of it. But Ekman-Larsson went down and he is hurting.
1: Gaudette definitely went down first. And I turned, looked away, the puck moving up the ice. I didn't see what happened to him.
0: They just both kind of tumbled down. And he's being helped to his feet. Not exactly under his own power. He's being helped here by Morgan Riley. He looked like he wanted to take a run at Gaudette, but it looks like OEL is alert, but he is being...
1: And the replay, it looks like his ankle got rolled up on...
0: Rolled up on Gaudette's body?
1: Yeah, Gaudette's body rolled up on his ankle.
0: Yeah, that's not good. Could be a high ankle sprain or something
1: Maybe.
0: Like that. That'll keep him out. Ekman-Larsson, a valuable veteran on this team. He's been around... I just remember that he was just a kid in the NHL, 16 years.
1: Crazy.
0: I mean, it's incredible. He's played over 1,000 games. He's playing in his, second year with the Maple Leafs. And he's been a valuable member of this team.
1: It's just one of those fluky accidents.
0: Well, he's back to the Maple Leafs dressing room. 3:22 gone by in the third. And we'll keep an eye out to see if he comes back. I don't think he will. Off the face-off. You never know, though. Simone Benoit and Henry Thrun are going to have to play a little more. 5D for the Maple Leafs here as they bank it forward. Klingberg got a piece of it, but here comes Stephen Lawrence with that good speed that he has. He pulls his way to the Sharks' line, dumps in, gives chase. Wenberg back to get it in front of the goal. It was a markedly great chance there for Yarncroak, and he misses the net after the puck popped out of that pile of the players that I was describing. You got to give Lawrence a lot of credit for going in there with speed. That's what caused it. But now Klingberg regains. He leaves it there for Orlov, who slips it up the left side. Wenberg has it, and he sends it ahead. Graf just got knocked down there by Henry Thrun from behind. No penalty call. Maple Leafs take over back in their own zone and regroup as the Sharks need a line change here, and they'll get one. Celebrini and Smith are back on the ice. Who's out there with them? It's Kurashev again. So the lines do stay changed here in the third period. Smith leads it for Celebrini. He banks it forward. Here's Kurashev down the right. Left-handed shot. Crossing the line. Hustles to it in the corner. Tried to shovel it forward. Knocked away. Good pinch by Mukko Madulin to keep it in play. Now coming in here, Celebrini getting a piece of it. Knocks it loose, but it went by Matthews to Domi, but now it's sent back to Celebrini in the slot. The shot and a save made from 15 feet out by Hildeby. Kurashev, left corner, has the rebound. He turns away. Went back to Ferraro on the point. Cross-ice Mukko Madulin. He's checked by Domi, so he backhands down low to the corner. But Austin Matthews intercepted, and the Maple Leafs clear it out. But there's Celebrini back-checking and winning the puck away from Matthew Nyes. That's the kind of play that's going to get you lots of attention here in Toronto. Here's Celebrini getting it back down the right side across the line. Dumps it rink-wide over to an open spot in the corner. But unfortunately, Kurashev can't quite get there. Now he and Celebrini pressure, but the Sharks are starting line changes here as the Maple Leaf Stetcher cleared it out. Back into the Sharks zone. Uh-oh, Dickinson's got it. He sends it up the boards, gave it away. Robertson to the slot, and a great block by Delandria, dropping down and stopping Tavares. That might have saved the goal right there.
1: It might sting a little bit.
0: It's going to. Delandria already stinging from the missed penalty shot earlier in the game. Now takes one physically instead of mentally. He just works so hard. You got to love the way he plays.
1: Absolutely.
0: Good block right there. 14:28 as we get a whistle and a stoppage of play. Maple Leafs have the 2-1 lead, and the Sharks very much alive in this one. Off the draw now. Taken back by Riley. Dumps into the Sharks' end. Uh-oh, off the stick of Dickinson again. Got to handle those bouncers. Robertson, intercepted. Skinner takes it away. Pivots, throws to the middle of the ice. And he gets it ahead. Moving down the ice is Delandria, walking in and firing it. Riley got a piece of that, and it went off of the goalie and wide. Nice keep-in by the Sharks on the left point. Now it's Eklund and Tavares fighting for it. Delandria scoops it up, stick handles, holds it in play. That's a good defensive play by Robertson to take his pass away. Leafs have a 2-on-1 developing. Cowan down the left, across the line, moving in front, shoots. Great save by Nedeljkovic as Dickinson went down and gave away way too much space on that play. Good save by Nedeljkovic. Rebound. Now a Benoit shot intercepted, and the Sharks tap it out. Skinner is giving chase. Is it going to be an icing call? It will be. Skinner thought he could beat the call. He thought he did beat it. He's protesting. And it looks like he got grabbed onto there. That's what he's saying, that the two Maple Leafs defenders getting back kind of slowed him down with interference, but to no avail from the referee.
1: A little bit of a pick there going back for the icing.
0: So, no call in that situation. Instead, a faceoff coming up deep in San Jose ice. And Jeff Skinner's just going to take a big sigh here and get the win back, which he will. Great skater.
1: Yes, absolutely.
0: Face off to the left side of Nedeljkovic. Face off one. Now a penalty is coming up, and it looks like it's against Toronto. Little interference going on. So maybe the Jeff Skinner sales pitch worked a little bit there. And a penalty coming up here to Toronto for interference at 6:28 of the third. Going into the box, Dakota Joshua, the man who scored the first goal of the game. Maple Leafs fans don't like it. But the Sharks' second power play is going to step onto the ice.
1: The refs might have thought, well, maybe that was a pick earlier, and then all of a sudden, boom.
0: Boom, there it is. We've got a break in the action, and a big Sharks power play is coming up. It's 2-1 Toronto in the third period. Back to Scotiabank Arena in a moment on the Sharks Audio Network. 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Dakota Joshua in for interference at 6:28 of the third. 2-1 Toronto. Celebrini takes the blocked shot. Stick handles, goes back to Klingberg, left point. He moves to his right, slides to the left. Eklund on the top of the left circle. Backs away. There's no shooting lane. He walks into the circle. Looks for Celebrini. Puck deflected. Celebrini gets it back. Drops it off. Angle shot toward the net by Toffoli. And with Wenberg in front, that's a big save by Dennis Hildeby. And he hangs on.
1: I don't think he's seen it. It was a great screen. I think it just hit him because he's so big.
0: 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Hildeby has been a big story at 6'7". And he has made some huge saves. That was a huge one on Toffoli. With Toffoli in front. As off the faceoff now, Celebrini trying to get it, but nope. That was a false start, so Brad Kopacek, the linesman, will do it again. Wenberg against Lawton on this draw. Lawton wins it. McCabe clears it, and it's all the way down the ice. Minute 28 to go in the power play. Sharks down 2-1 in this game. This is a huge one for San Jose and the man advantage. Eklund tips to Celebrini, who circles back. Macklin gets up to speed, leads to Eklund, gets to the blue line, loses on the stick check on the zone entry, but Klingberg backskating has it and shoots in. It rims around the near side. Toffoli goes in deep to get it. Couldn't get it. McCabe grabs it and clears. Not much going here on this power play, so Nedeljkovic fires it all the way up to the Toronto blue line. Toffoli is going to drop it back. And now here's Klingberg dropping it back again, and Macklin Celebrini gives the attack. On the right, on the zone entry, goes over to Wenberg. Puts it off the right boards, Klingberg on the point. Dishes back to Wenberg. Wenberg tells him he's going to go down low. Celebrini back to Klingberg. Back to Celebrini near side. Toffoli's open on the left side as Celebrini skates back. Shoots toward the net. Wide. Little chase for it. Klingberg trying to get it. Couldn't do so. Wenberg positioning his stick and his skates to get control behind the net. Great job. Feeds it back to Celebrini. Cross ice. Wenberg back to Celebrini. One-time shot. That hit the stick of Lawton and went wide. Klingberg had it for a second, but Lawrence, good body win there. Backhands it all the way down. 15 seconds left on the power play. Maybe one more rush here, Owen.
1: Yeah, I'd like to see them reset as opposed to trying to force something through the seams.
0: Final seconds of the power play. Orloff moves in, goes to Skinner, gains the zone. It's off a stick. Penalty just about over as Smith gives to Skinner. Feeds it out in front. Off the stick of Celebrini. And it's cleared back out. Nyes able to push it to center. Knocked back the other way for Will Smith. Now to Skinner. Cross the line. Holds it. Shoots it right on goal. And a save from 35 feet out by the guy wearing number 35, Dennis Hildeby. So don't think Jeff Skinner doesn't want to score a goal in his hometown here. He fired that puck.
1: There's about seven Sharks that want to do that.
0: Yep. You got it. Who do they put out now? Gaudette, Reeves, and Goodrow step out. And their job is not only... You got it. Who do they put out now? Gaudette, Reeves, and Goodrow step out.

0: have tied the game 2-2, and how about constructive work by the fourth line?
1: That's what it is. It's just they go to work. It's nothing fancy about it. It's get the puck in the middle, kick it to the outside, drive the net, back of the net. Great work.
0: That is a big, big goal. The question is, did Reeves get it, or did it go off of Benoit, the defenseman? Reeves is excited. Goodrow centers it. And the Sharks' fourth line comes up with their biggest goal of the season thus far.
1: They deserve it. They've had a great night. They've worked hard every shift. They've been a presence out there.
0: Is there a challenge maybe coming here? Hang on a second, folks. Let's listen.
2: Toronto was challenging the play to see if it was offside prior to the goal.
0: Well, if they're challenging it, there's probably a good chance that they were just ahead of the play.
1: I don't know. I'm sitting right on the blue line here. I didn't think it was offside. But
0: I didn't think it was offside, but
1: I may be a
0: things happen pretty quickly.
1: I may be a little biased.
0: Well, they're taking a look at it right now. The linesman checking it out. Simone Benoit waiting with bated breath to see if this is an offside call, because he was the man in front of the goal against Reeves. So as of right now, we don't have a goal yet on the board. So the score is still 2-1. Here comes the call.
2: After coach's challenge determined that the play was offside, we have no goal.
0: Things all right. So apparently there was an offside on the play. And unfortunately, what looked to be a very inspiring second goal by the fourth line is called back.
1: Well, that's a tricky one there, because if you look here, Gaudette has control of the puck before he moves it. So even though he enters the zone backwards, he has full control of the puck.
0: I don't like this call at all.
1: No.
0: What is offside? What is goalie interference? It's redefined, it seems. So the Maple Leafs will be inspired by this. Here's Nylander breaking in. A penalty coming up. Dellandrea coming up and going one-on-one right there. And unfortunately, looks like it's going to be a penalty as Wah was moving in on that side. And Ty Dellandrea is going to have to take a sit in the sin bin. And it will be an interference or hooking call. We'll see here at 9:03. 2 minutes for hooking against Dellandrea. And so now another big penalty kill coming up for San Jose. Still 2-1 Toronto at 9:03 here.
1: So double whammy.
0: Yep.
1: You get a goal taken away, and then shortly after, you're trying to kill a penalty.
0: Off the faceoff now. Maple Leafs with a 2-1 lead. Look for more. Matthews in the third period feeds behind the net. There's Nylander backing away, returning to Matthews. Left corner, moves into the left circle. Drops it off for Nylander on the left half boards. Moves to the top of the circle, throws it back to the point. Gets it back from Riley. Nylander on the left point, being influenced out by Wennberg. Sends it past his stick. Grabbed now by Matthews. Moves away there from Goodrow. Forced him to the outside. Riley gets the pass back to Matthews. Matthews shoots with Nyes in front, but the puck got padded wide and bounced all the way out. Minute 20 to go in the Dellandrea penalty. 10:15 remaining in the game. Maple Leafs 2, Sharks 1. Power play hockey for Toronto. Give and go. Matthews and Nyes moving in. Good defense there by Ferraro, knocking it away from Matthews, but Nylander recovers on the left boards. He's forced by Mukko Madulin to the outside, so he throws it back to the point. Riley cross ice, Matthews, saucer pass. Riley in the point, shoots one with a man, Nyes in front. And I think that hit the goaltender and knocked away. Colin Graff picks up the rebound and skates out with speed. Moves to the middle of the ice, pokes it to himself, across the line. Tremendous penalty killing by Colin Graff as he pushed it forward and gets it deep. That's the kind of stuff that's going to earn you a lot more ice time.
1: Absolutely. Efforts like that.
0: That's one of the little details. It was key number three tonight. Here's Nyes down the left side across the Sharks line for Toronto. Spins away from Graff, throws it rink wide. Put back to the point. McCabe looks for Robertson, but it's through his stick. Matthews gets it back. Nick Robertson, backhand play to Matthews. Feeds it in front, off the stick of the defense. Taking it back, Nylander. It's Liljegren and Dickinson.

0: on this PK. Sent to the slot. Robertson the shot. That hit a body or a stick in front. Intercepted by Kuryshev. And he backhands it out of the zone just barely. Sharks need a change here. They better hurry up. Is the penalty just about over? Celebrini jumping on now. Kuryshev coming off. And now we've got Celebrini along with Delandry out of the box and Eklund. But Delandry goes off and Smith replaces him. Sharks need something. 8:43 to go in the third. They're very much alive in this game. But they're down 2-1. Sent down the ice by the Maple Leafs. Liljegren back to get it. The former Maple Leaf turns away from the forecheck. Put a bad bounce. It's out in front. A chance for Lawrence. Backhand pass. And what a defensive play by Macklin Celebrini. Getting in the way because he backchecked. The Sharks able to poke it out to center ice. Good things happen after you make plays like that defensively. And the Maple Leafs will take over. And the Sharks will look to get the change. But Eklund, nice play to Smith. Pokes it off the left boards. Is bumped a bit by Stetcher, but he got it deep into the Maple Leafs zone. Nice jump in by Klingberg to steal it. Centering feed off the stick of the Maple Leafs defense. And Orlov back at center ice has it for the Sharks. Along with Klingberg's help, they get it forward. But Toronto will take over with 7:55 left on the clock in the third period of what's turned into a pretty intense matchup. Toronto 2, San Jose 1. Benoit still breathing a sigh of relief that that goal against was called back. He floats it forward, but it's off the stick of Nedeljkovic on the dump-in, and it goes out of play. So we get the whistle. And we have a change of players coming out of the ice in just a second. And we've got a break in the action here in Toronto. Our broadcast is coming to you from Scotiabank Arena. 7:41 to play in the third. Toronto 2, San Jose 1. 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Our next broadcast will be on Saturday. We'll be in Pittsburgh. The Sharks against the Penguins. An 11:30 a.m. brunch with the Sharks. And an afternoon game. 2-1 Maple Leafs here. Off the faceoff. Sharks win it in their own zone and move it out. Delandria up to the blue line. Bodied up by Henry Thrun, but he shoots one in. Hildeby in goal to our right. Played it around the boards, and the Leafs able to clear it back down. Short of icing. So Orlov, who has his first goal of the season and as a Shark, goes back to get it for San Jose. Watched by Tavares as he moves out to the red line. Kind of fan of the puck. Tavares forced that. Maple Leafs take over. But now, will Toronto turn it over? Nope. Robertson gets back and just gets to it. A head man for Tavares on the left. He's across the San Jose line. Spins against the defense. Gets the backhander away. And that is a disciplined stick save there by Nedeljkovic. Sharks break back the other way. Eklund down the right with Goodrow out there. Eklund with the puck. Throwing it across the ice. Nobody was home in front of the net. Too bad, as Goodrow was a little bit deep on that play. So it's cleared by Toronto. McCabe gets it down the ice. That'll be short of icing. So it's Ferraro back to get it. Spins it around. And Domi lost the puck there. I thought he was going to keep it in. But it pokes out to center ice. And the Sharks take over. Mukko Madulin to the red line. Fires in. Hildeby in net to our right. Makes the stick stop. Drives it around. But it hit the stick of Gaudette and kind of popped down in the corner. So the Sharks can go into forecheck. Ferraro pinched in from the point to keep it in play. Now it's Gaudette hammering Benoit up against the boards. But Benoit, nice job, worked it free with his skate. And the Maple Leafs at least able to clear it out before the Sharks rush back to get it. Ferraro in trouble. Knocked down by Matthews. Fed in front of the goal. Off the skate of Mukko Madulin. And the Sharks got a major break there, but they can't get it out of the zone just yet. Toronto's going to get it. Matthews near side. The captain of the Maple Leafs stops. Loses on the check to Reeves. Taken back by the Sharks. They can't clear it out. Now Mukko Madulin recovers the bouncer and moves behind his net. And the Sharks desperately need a change here. So Mukko Madulin will stay behind his goal and wait for the fresh skaters to come on. Celebrini's on the ice. Kuryshev, Liljegren on the ice. Will Smith too. Liljegren at center. Tried to dump it in, but it goes out of play. So we'll have a face-off in the neutral zone with 5.5 to go. Third period. We've got a break in the action. Tonight's game is coming to you from Scotiabank Arena in Toronto. The score, the Maple Leafs 2, the Sharks 1. This is the San Jose Sharks Audio Network. 5 minutes, 34 seconds to go in the third period. It's officially nail-biting time here in Toronto. Maple Leafs lead the Sharks by the score of 2-1. San Jose has had a goal taken away because of an offside call that neither Owen Nolan nor I agreed with, and also a missed penalty shot in the first period. It's been a goaltender's duel between Alex Nedeljkovic of the Sharks and Dennis Hildeby of Toronto. Both have been excellent. And right now, a big faceoff at center. Celebrini beats Watt of the draw. And Klingberg banks it forward. Knocked ahead by Smith. Batted back the other way by McCabe. And the Maple Leafs slip in. It's Juan, Nylander, and Joshua moving into the Sharks zone. But San Jose picks up. They smartly put it off the boards. Not quite out. Dumped in on goal there by Nylander. And it's turned aside by Nedeljkovic from long distance. You have to stay alert in this game. Here come the Sharks out of the zone. Smith looks to his left, gives to Kurashev. Skates up the middle, back for Smith. Cross the line to Celebrini. Shoots one right on. Great save from the left circle by Hildeby. Smith sends it out. Kurashev turns, throws it in the direction of Celebrini. It's off the corner boards and Macklin has it. Moves up the wing, got it back to Klingberg. Klingberg keeps it in, sends it across the rink. Here comes Orloff, gives it over to Celebrini. Left wing side, he waits, he shoots. Kick save made by a challenging Hildeby. Celebrini got the rebound back. Orloff returns to Celebrini. Backhands toward the front of the net. Tipped just wide by Kurashev. Rebound bounced off the boards by McCabe, and that went off the glass up in the air and went over the glass and out of play. But it will not be a delay of game over glass penalty because it did hit something on the way out.
1: Some good pressure there. Some good looks. The goalie's making some saves. It's just, I know it can be frustrating at times, but keep getting the puck to the net. And eventually, something's got to bounce in here.
0: John Tavares is out to take the faceoff against Alex Wennberg. Wennberg, Toffoli, and Graff now put together here in the latter half of the game. And a nice faceoff win there for Tavares. Maple Leafs able to push it out. Dickinson has trouble with it, but Wennberg came back to help out. Yet the Maple Leafs recover. Lawton moving in. Centering play, there's Wennberg. Great defensive detail right there to block that play to the slot. Dickinson flings it around. He got bodied up, but Wennberg holds it. Moves away from the forecheck of Yarncroak. Patiently hanging onto it. Double team behind the net. Wennberg still protecting the puck. Turns, pokes it to the far corner, and lifted it out. That's just masterful defensive hockey there for Alex Wennberg as Toffoli picks up his pass on the right wing and shoots into the Toronto zone. Hildeby played the puck over to the front. The former Shark in his first game as a Maple Leaf tonight against his former team or for against any team. Pushed it out of the zone. Maple Leafs dump in, and Coach Craig Berube making line changes, and the Sharks are about to follow suit. Sam Dickinson, Toronto native, one of six on the Sharks roster, feeds it ahead to Celebrini. Looks on the right. Kurashev had to stop at the blue line, otherwise he would have been offside, so he couldn't handle the puck. Maple Leafs come back the other way. Good defense by Liljegren steals it. Got it ahead to Celebrini. Lead for Smith. Down the right. Cross the line. Tees up. Tried to get the shot away. Benoit blocked it. Fed across the rink to Smith. Behind the back pass. Liljegren. The drive. The save. Where is it? He turns around, spins, and grabs it with his glove behind his back to stop that puck. What an amazing save.
1: I don't even know if I'd do it justice trying to describe what just happened.
0: I can't believe he did that. It was off of him. It was behind. He reached behind his back, sensing that the puck was there on his back, and he grabbed it with his glove hand. That's one of the biggest saves of the year.
1: But not only does he swing his arm blindly behind his back, he puts it right in the webbing of the glove.
0: Unbelievable. Now the fans are enjoying that here in Toronto as they get up on their feet to cheer their goaltender, Dennis Hildeby, and the Sharks just go right back to work. They have to. Down 2-1, Liljegren cross ice, gets it back near side, feeds it over to Skinner, who kind of fanned on the puck. It's loose in the corner. Delandria just buying some time here, waiting for some help. Graff gets in there. Skinner also involved. Liljegren in deep. And now it's worked loose by Orloff to Graff. Throws it toward the net. Taken behind the goal by Delandria. He's got the puck, skates to the corner, back to Orloff on the point. He stops it. Reverses it behind the goal line. Skinner was taken down there. Play continues. Delandria reverses the puck again, and Orloff comes in from the point. He blocks it with his skate. He's checked by Yarncroak. They fight for it. 2:40 to go. Third period. And Nedeljkovic is starting to look at the bench to see if he's going to have to get off. Now it's fed in front of the goal. Can the Sharks get it? Graff couldn't control it. Riley steals it. And the Maple Leafs break out. Liljegren is getting back against Lawton. Good defense by Liljegren. Knocks it away. And now with 2:20 to play, I think the goaltender is on his way off in a second. Celebrini's out there. Lead pass on the left. Taking it in, Eklund. Left corner. Shoots one toward the goal. Save made. Rebound in front of the net. Celebrini couldn't get it. Fired down the ice by Joshua. Wide. And that should be icing. Nope. They said it was off a stick. 2:04 to play. Third period. Extra attacker on for San Jose. Maple Leafs 2, Sharks 1. Here comes Celebrini. Lead for Smith at the blue line. Gains the zone. Dropped it back to Klingberg. The former Leaf holds onto it. Return for Smith. Right wing half board. Down to Celebrini. Tips to Eklund. Moves behind the net. Backhands off the left boards and Toffoli is there. Back to the point. Klingberg. Near side feet. Celebrini stops it. Shoots it. High and wide. A chase for it. Can Klingberg keep it in? He does. Can Smith get it? No. But Klingberg keeps it in again. To Celebrini. To Eklund. Off his skate. In front. Wenberg stealing the puck. Moves it back to Celebrini near side. Now back to the point. Minute and a half to go. Here's the shot. Score!
1: It's in.
0: John Klingberg puts it up in the air, and the Sharks tie the game. They finally figure out how to get one past Hildeby with a minute 25 to go. And a former Maple Leaf gets the job done. It's 2-2.
1: They finally got one on net that he didn't get a chance to see. Great screen in front. Lots of bodies there. Picks the corner.
0: Oh boy, that is a big, big goal for John Klingberg. Fifth goal of the season. He already had an assist in this game with the score 2-0 Maple Leafs. And now he has a goal and an assist against his former team. Nedeljkovic gets back in goal. What perseverance by the Sharks. And again, Wenberg involved in that play really helped.
1: Great hustle, great compete. I mean, every loose puck that was out there, the Sharks were winning it, making sure that that puck stayed in zone. And finally, an opportunity to get a shot on that happened after about seven or eight battles along the boards, and they got rewarded for it.
0: Well, John Klingberg gets credit for his fifth goal of the season. We'll get the official call on it in just a moment. Face-off one by the Sharks, after they iced it, by the way. Graf takes a drop from Delandria. Moves down the right, across the line. He's got Delandria. He holds it. He tried to slide it back to him, but that's good defensive coverage by Morgan Riley. He loses on the check to Delandria with a minute remaining in regulation. The Sharks have to stay focused for one more minute, and they'll have a point in the standings. It's back up to the Sharks' blue line. Oh, no. Poked away. One of the Sharks fell down at the near sideboards, but it's poked ahead. That was Kurashev who went down, losing an edge. Maple Leafs do get it back. 40 seconds left in regulation. 2-2 the score. McCabe throws to the Sharks line. Knocked the other way by San Jose's Mukko Madulin. It's down the right wing. It's well short of icing. Wenberg is out there with Celebrini and Gaudette. They throw it around. Orlov's back skating. He's got the rolling puck. Knocked it forward to Celebrini. Feeds it on the right for Wenberg, but it's broken up at the blue line by McCabe. So Celebrini dropped it back. Klingberg cross ice. Orlov slaps it in. 18 seconds left. Regulation time. Celebrini in forechecking, trying to get it. Maple Leafs managed to clear. Oh no, Klingberg can't get it. He's going to have to poke it back. Gets it away from the goaltender. And wow, Nedeljkovic and Klingberg combined to keep it away from the Maple Leafs. And that is going to do it. Maybe? Well, hold on. There's an icing call against the Sharks. The horn sounds. They're going to look at the clock to see how much time is left. And the Maple Leafs maybe will get a faceoff here.
1: It may be less than a second, so I don't know if that's the case. They're not going to get much of an opportunity here.
0: Well, referee Francis Chiron is saying, nope, regulation time is over. So they wanted to make sure.
1: Yep.
0: And they made sure that time had elapsed. Now both teams get a point in the standings, but for the second consecutive visit to Toronto, San Jose down in the game, fought back, and forced overtime. Last year, in their only visit, they were down 2-0 in the game, as they were tonight. They won in the shootout. So, can history repeat itself?
1: Why not?
0: Why not? An overtime win would be nice.
1: Yes, absolutely. But
0: by the way, the official word on that goal is Klingberg's fifth from Celebrini and Gaudette.
1: I'm glad they managed to get at least one point to this point, because they stuck with the game plan the whole game. They worked hard. They deserve a win here. The compete level was there from the start of the game, and that's what's going to move them forward throughout the rest of the season, is competing like this each and every night.
0: Well, the Sharks outshot the Maple Leafs 11-5 in the third period. totals for the game right now. 30-30. Now, the Sharks have been outshot in 12 straight games. Now, some of that is, well, are they quality shots?
1: Certainly.
0: Are they not? You can go into that analytic, but it's not something that they really want to see happen.
1: Right. Well, if you're putting up 30 shots a game,
0: then it's okay.
1: Then you are spending some time in the other team's zone. So.
0: Yeah, last game against Philly, they only had 18.
1: Yeah, so not that's enough. An issue, right?
0: But this has been much better.
1: Yeah.
0: This is much closer to the Carolina game than it was to the Philly game. You got to credit the Maple Leafs. They played hard, too.
1: Their goalie has played tremendous. I mean, he has made some quality saves. The Sharks should have, realistically, 3 or 4 goals. And he has just made some brilliant saves.
0: That glove save behind the back was something else.
1: Yeah. That was Circus de Soleil some kind of stuff.
0: That's a good way to put it. Well, we've got overtime coming up. And the San Jose Sharks in overtime this year have a record of 3-0 on the road, 6-2-1 overall. That includes 3 wins in overtime on the road. It also includes a little bit more at home. Off the faceoff, 3-on-3. Leafs start out with Matthews, McCabe, and Nylander. The Sharks start out with Celebrini, Wenberg, and Klingberg. Here comes Toronto with the puck. They're going to move deliberately out. Morgan Rielly will pick up speed through the neutral zone. Throw it on the left to Matthews. Crisscross with him. Matthews moving in. Celebrini staying with him, forcing him to the outside. And Matthews calmly goes back to center ice and regroups. Overtime underway. Here's Nylander across the Sharks line. Dangerous. Gets it over to Matthews. Matthews has a goal on the power play today. Feeds it over to Nylander. Nylander is magical in these tense sessions. He skates back to his own blue line. Back skates away from Celebrini. And now it's Tavares on the ice getting the pass. Tavares with speed down the left. Celebrini chasing him. Tavares walks over to the left wing board. Celebrini wisely let him go. And Klingberg forced it out of the zone. Sharks need a change. They hurry quickly. Ferraro's out there. Sent in by Toronto. Icing against the Maple Leafs. This is a big moment. The Sharks can get the guys out that they want. Maple Leafs have to stay on the ice. They've got McCabe, Nyes, and Tavares out there. Not too tired. They made a little bit of a change there.
1: Well, I got to believe the Leafs are happy with that icing, because if it wasn't icing, it was a turnover in Sharks' possession. So now they're chasing, trying to get the puck back. At least 50-50 draw here.
0: Maple Leafs this season are 4-4, and games decided in overtime and shootouts. Off the draw in the Maple Leafs zone. Celebrini poked to the boards. He's fighting for it. Worked free by Ferraro. Back by Celebrini. Cross ice feed. Here's Will Smith. Shooting it. It's blocked. A chase for it at center ice. Ferraro's on it. Ferraro, Smith, and Celebrini on the ice surface for San Jose. Here comes Celebrini through center. Stick handles to his left. Gains the zone. Protects the puck on Nyes. Backhands over now to Ferraro. Ferraro walks down low into the right corner. Now circles back to the point. Hands off to Will Smith, who takes it to the middle. Smith stops, spins back to Celebrini, back to Smith. He took the pass, but he's checked immediately by McCabe. Couldn't get the trigger pulled. And the Leafs will come away with it. Smith had better get back. Here comes McCabe to center. But the Maple Leafs need a change. And so McCabe will circle back and hand off to William Nylander, who's back on the ice. Remember, this is like the second period, a longer change for you in overtime, so it's tougher. Sharks keep those guys out there. Here comes Austin Matthews moving in, twisting, loses on the check to Eklund, recovers, feeds it over to Nylander. Nylander cuts back behind the net, puts on the brakes. He thought about coming out to the short side. Moves over to the far side with Smith on him. Throws to the slot, intercepted, and Ferraro takes over. Eklund moves behind his net, turns away from the forecheck of Nylander. Nylander's on his way off. Here's Eklund skating out right to left. Eklund on the move, crossing the line, gives to Kurashev, moves to the middle, holds it, shoots it, it's blocked. Wenberg and Kurashev trying to get back, they will. Sharks have 3 forwards on the ice. Here's Matthews across the line, loses on the check to Wenberg. Ferraro takes off, the lead for Wenberg. 2-on-1 developing. Wenberg moving in with Eklund, back to Eklund, a shot, save, rebound, score! Alex Wenberg gets the winner for the Sharks in overtime. Half the team goes to Wenberg. Half the team goes to Nedeljkovic. A huge win for the Sharks in Toronto. And a stunned crowd is going to go home with the San Jose Sharks winning by the score of 3-2.
1: Gutsy effort. Love it. Find a way to win. Excellent job. They deserve it. They really do. They worked hard all game. They just weren't getting the results during regular time, and they found a way to win in overtime.
0: Time of that goal, 2:49, and it's one that we're going to remember. Alex Winberg, the game winner, San Jose 3 and Toronto 2. Let that sink in for a second. Because you think about all six of those Toronto players. Hold on. Uh-oh. Is there going to be a challenge here?
1: I know there was a...
0: Let's hear it.
2: The previous play is under review to see if the play was offside prior to the goal.
0: Oh, no. Not this.
1: So I looked to see if there was going to be an offside, and I thought it was close, but I kept my mouth shut. So I'm hoping this is not.
0: Will this be the second goal called back for offside? The first one shouldn't have been called back.
1: I agree on that. This one, I was watching it, and it is close.
0: Well, the Sharks had the zone entry. Wenberg was moving in. The question is, was the skate up or not? Oh, it's so
2: After
0: close.
2: After reviewing the play, it was determined that the play was onside. We have a good goal.
0: Wow, how close was that? It was within a half an inch, maybe.
1: Yeah.
0: Of being offside.
1: Wow.
0: And the Sharks have a huge victory here today, but it didn't come without some drama.
1: I'm not lying. I was watching that 2-on-1 for the offside, and I thought, ooh, that was close, but they never called it, so I assumed it was good.
0: Sharks had two shots on goal. The Maple Leafs had none in overtime. Final totals, 32 for San Jose and 30 for the Maple Leafs, ending a 12-game streak of being outshot by the opponent. A big win for the Sharks. 3-2 the final. We'll be back after this on the Sharks Audio Network.
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0: A lot of ups and downs and peaks and valleys, and the San Jose Sharks come up with a big peak at the end. A goal by Alex Wenberg at 2:49 of overtime gives the San Jose Sharks a dramatic come-from-behind victory. Down 2-0, they beat the Maple Leafs in Toronto by the score of 3-2. I'm Dan Rusinowski along with Owen Nolan. One note related to that. It's the fourth time in history that the Sharks have won at Toronto after trailing after two, which is tied for the second most versus any team on the road. They have five such wins at Vancouver, but Buffalo is the only team that has more wins like that and come from behind fashion than the Sharks have since San Jose's been in the league. They've got seven, but let me tell you something. This is a major, major scenario for the San Jose Sharks tonight as they win 3-2. I think that Mario Ferraro might be ready for us inside the Sharks dressing room. Mario, you down there?
4: Yep, I'm here.
0: Mario, what does this mean to your team?
4: It's huge. It's big turnaround from last game. It was good that we stuck with it. I thought we were playing really good in the first 10 minutes of the first period. They had some good pushback, and I just liked how we kept battling, and even through that disallowed goal, the offside goal in the third that tied it up, we kept playing, we got one, and we found a way. So it's big, but now we got to keep it going.
0: Well, one thing that was definitely happening, young teams with a lot of young players tend to try to change things a little bit. Owen Nolan, who's right next to me, saw that, and he said you just got to stick with the game plan. And it looked like that fourth line, that Gaudette, Reeves, and Goodrow line, and players like yourself and people like Alex Wenberg, who got the game winner, got everybody back to where you should be and back to the game plan. Was that pretty accurate?
4: Yeah, I mean, everybody everybody knows in the room the way we need to play. And, you know, at times we're obviously, you know, you're not going to play 60 perfect minutes, you know, but we want to try and get as close to that as possible. And, you know, our fourth line there, that Revo line, Goody and Gods and, you know, whoever's stepping in at times, a different centerman at times, like Austie or Chucky or whatever, they've always played the right way. You know, they're to a T our identity, and, you know, that's why they've been in this league a long time, and they're leaders, and, you know, we look up to that, and that gave us some energy tonight for sure, even though it didn't count. It was a big goal to keep us on our toes.
1: Hey, it's Owen upstairs. I totally agree with what you're saying. It is tough to play a perfect game, yet I'm yet to see a perfect game be played. You guys came out tremendous, worked hard. They had a little pushback, like you said. You guys didn't panic when you were down a goal. You continued to stay with the system, get pucks to the net. Sometimes you got to tip your hat to the other goalie. He made some tremendous saves. You guys could have easily had three or four more goals there. But you stayed with it right to the end of the game, found a way to win, and great effort from all of you guys.
4: Thank you. Thanks, Owen. I appreciate that. Yeah, it was definitely a good effort, but, you know, now we got to find a way to string a few together. It's something we've struggled to do, so hopefully we'll get a couple more.
0: Well, that's the next step. You get Sidney Crosby and the Pittsburgh Penguins at the end of this road trip. What can you say about the defensive capabilities of Macklin Celebrini as a 19-year-old, because he made some great defensive plays today?
4: Yeah, you know, he's a 200-foot player. You know, it's obviously he's got a lot of talent offensively. We see it in his production. You can see it already. You saw it last year. But what impresses me most is the way he competes and the way he earns that the puck back on his stick. You know, he's not looking for other guys to go get it for him. You know, he gets in there, he gets his nose dirty, and he wins puck battles. And, you know, that's something that he's going to keep him a successful player in this league for a long time, and you know, that's why he's going to be a leader in the Sharks organization for a long time. And that's a good mindset, good trait to have.
0: How was it working with Mooka Madulin tonight?
4: Great. You know, I love playing with Shaq. You know, he's a big body, big stick, and you know, he just does the little things right. And obviously, you know, it's tough when we haven't played together the full year, but I feel like we've done well when we are together, and hopefully we could build more and more chemistry moving forward.
0: Final question, and that is just the emotion of this win, the fact that so many guys, yourself probably included, had so many family members and friends in the stands to watch another comeback from being down 2-0 in Toronto. You guys did that last year and won in the shootout in the only visit here, and now you do it again and win it in overtime. But what emotionally does that do for you guys?
4: Yeah, you know, I love it. You know, I love playing in front of my family and my friends. You know, it reminds me where I came from and growing up here. I know I didn't grow up in the city, but just north of it. And, you know, it means a lot to me that, you know, we get this win and in front of family. And, you know, I appreciate the guys in this room battling hard today. I'm definitely grateful. I can't wait to celebrate and go say hello to some family and rub it in if I see any Maple Leaf jerseys out there.
0: Well, make sure you do all of that right now. Great job tonight, Mario. You're doing a wonderful bit of work here this season, and we appreciate you joining us.
4: Thank you. I appreciate you having me.
0: That is Mario Ferraro of the victorious San Jose Sharks, who win in overtime 3-2 over the Toronto Maple Leafs at Scotiabank Arena. We will continue with our Sharks Extra program and our instant replay coming up next on the San Jose Sharks Audio Network.
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0: It's time for the Sharks' instant replay of a massively exciting, very fulfilling victory over the Toronto Maple Leafs. Final score in overtime, the San Jose Sharks 3 and the Toronto Maple Leafs 2. A crowd of 18,674 fans screaming on their top of their lungs were at Scotiabank Arena expecting a Maple Leafs continuation of a great streak that saw them go 4-0-1 in their previous five games and 6-2-2 in their previous 10. But the San Jose Sharks, coming off a disappointing effort in Philadelphia, just wanted to get back to the consistency that they showed in the game against Carolina on this trip. And for the most part, for much of this game, they actually accomplished that and so much more. But here is how it all happened tonight. It began with several outstanding shifts by all four lines and all three sets of defensemen. The Sharks in the offensive zone, trading opportunities with the Maple Leafs. Alex Nedeljkovic, excellent in net. Dennis Hildeby, equally outstanding for Toronto. But then, it was an opportunity at 11:46 that Port Perry, Ontario native Ty Dellandrea only could dream of. His first career penalty shot opportunity in his hometown, and it happened in the first period. Here comes Ty Dellandrea in his hometown, moving in, and he stick handles, he waits, he shoots, save made by Hildeby. Hildeby didn't give him anything.
1: I'm not sure he could have.
0: Not a thing. Didn't get a thing there. Hildeby, 6'7", a behemoth in goal, was just really spectacular, turning his body into shapes that we didn't even understand at certain parts of the game. At that point, it was still nothing-nothing, but Ty Dellandrea just kept on going, and so did the Sharks. The problem is the Maple Leafs were going too. At 14:33 of period number one, it would be 1-0 Toronto. Rebound, Nylander gets it back from Joshua. He's on the left side of the ice now. He spins away from Dickinson, creates some room for himself. Nylander puts on the brakes behind the net, Pete's near side shot, tip, score! McCabe took the shot, Dakota Joshua right in front of the net. Looks like he got a piece of it, and it's 1-0 Toronto at 14:33 of the first. That was a great goal by Joshua, getting his stick loose. McCabe and Nylander assisting on that. His fifth goal of the season for Dakota Joshua. And at 14:33 of the first period, it was 1-0 Toronto. Shots were 11 apiece in the first period. But in the second, Toronto would outshoot the Sharks 14-8. And almost at the same time, at 14:32, the Maple Leafs were on the power play. And a man who you expect to score a lot of power play goals, Austin Matthews, would make it 2-0 Toronto. Moves it back to the point. There's Riley skating to his left. Flips Nylander. Right back to Riley. Watched by Dellandrea. Riley moves away from him. Throws it over to the left wing sideboards. And now it's Nylander across the ice. They score! Austin Matthews gets his second power play goal of the season on a brilliant feed through a seam by Nylander. And the Maple Leafs are on top 2-0. That was at 14:32 of the second period. Austin Matthews, his 13th goal of the season. Amazingly enough, the Leafs have struggled on the power play all year. Who knows, maybe this goal will wake them up after this game tonight. His second power play goal of the season from Nylander and Riley, and it was 2-0 Toronto, and things were starting to look a little bit bleak from the San Jose Sharks' point of view. But when things are bleak, sometimes some of the unlikely heroes start to step forward. And Dmitry Orlov, who led the National Hockey League in scoring with 16 assists among players that did not yet have a goal this season, would totally take himself off of that stat sheet at 15:31 of the second period. Play off the left boards. Wenberg gathers it, moves down the left wing, crosses the line, fakes the drop, moves back behind the net, stick handles to the corner, sends back to Klingberg on the point. He's got time. He slides to Orlov, who shoots. He scores! Dmitry Orlov gets his first goal of the season. The last time that he scored was 39 games ago. The last time he scored on the road was in Los Angeles in March. And that was 20 road games ago. And the San Jose Sharks are on the board with a big one from Dmitry Orlov. Oh, what a huge one. Orlov with a big grin on his face back on the bench, making it a 2-1 game at 15:31 of the second period. His first as a Shark, Klingberg and Wenberg assisting on the play. The start of a very productive second half of the game for Alex Wenberg and for John Klingberg. That made the score 2-1 in favor of Toronto. Now, in the third period, the Sharks kept pressing. They took Owen Nolan's advice and said, we're going to stay with this system. We're going to keep doing what we've been doing. We're going to stick with the game plan. And they kept getting chances. One of them, they thought, went in with the fourth line on the ice. Maple Leafs try to clear. Oh, Gaudette had a chance to intercept it. He deflected it, but it went out of the zone. Headman back to Gaudette. Backhands on the left. Moving in, Goodrow. In front of the net. They score! Barclay Goodrow centered that. Reeves had a stick down, but I think it went off the defense. Either way, the Sharks have tied the game 2-2. And how about constructive work by the fourth line? It was constructive, but unfortunately, the Maple Leafs challenged that on an offside call. Both you and I, Owen, thought that the play was good because Gaudette had control of the puck when he entered the zone, even though his skates did come in first when he bobbled it for a second. But he had control. Normally, they allow that to stand. This time they called it back, and so the fourth line didn't get credit for it, but they deserve a lot of credit for what they did tonight.
1: Absolutely, and on that play, like if you enter the zone backwards, even though if you have control, it's not offside. So I don't understand how he has full control of the puck in the zone and moves the puck to the outside, how it's offside. Going to have to take a look at that again and really figure out what went on.
0: Yeah, we're going to have to figure that one out, but the score remained 2-1 in favor of Toronto after that challenge was successful by the Maple Leafs. Now, the Sharks kept pressing, and as I said, they outshot Toronto 11-5 in the third period. But Dennis Hildeby, who had a shutout in his last game against Tampa Bay for the first time he's done that in an NHL game, used that 6'7", 231-pound size to his best advantage a number of times tonight, and yet it was his athletic ability that allowed him to make one of the more incredible saves that we've witnessed all year. Got it ahead to Celebrini. Lead for Smith. Down the right. Cross the line. Tees up. Trying to get the shot away. Benoit blocked it. Fed across the rink to Smith. Behind the back pass. Liljegren. The drive. The save. Where is it? He turns around, spins, and grabs it with his glove behind his back to stop that puck. What an amazing save. I've never seen anything like that.
1: I mean, I still don't even know how to describe it to people. It's like just facing forward. The puck is behind you. You have no idea where it is. And you just swing your arm behind you and catch it dead middle of your glove.
0: Well, the Sharks just kept on pressing. They didn't let it get them down, as they didn't let Delandria's unsuccessful penalty shot in the first period get them down. And they would continue. And with a minute and 25 seconds to go, with the extra attacker on the ice and Nedeljkovic, the goaltender, on the bench, it would be time for former Maple Leaf John Klingberg to come through. Moves it back to Celebrini near side. Now back to the point. Minute and a half to go. Here's the shot. Score!
1: It's in.
0: John Klingberg puts it up in the air, and the Sharks tie the game. They finally figure out how to get one past Hildeby with a minute 25 to go. And a former Maple Leaf gets the job done. What a goal. Klingberg, his fifth and his second point of the game, tying it 2-2. Celebrini and Gaudette getting the assist, so Gaudette had the play taken away from him. He assists on the tying goal, and there's Macklin Celebrini, as always, in the thick of things to force OT. Now in OT, the Sharks kept on pressing. They outshot the Maple Leafs 2-0, but the game-winning play was not without drama, although we didn't know it at the very beginning. Sharks have three forwards on the ice. Here's Matthews across the line. Loses on the check to Wenberg. Ferraro takes off. The lead for Wenberg. 2-on-1 developing. Wenberg moving in with Eklund. Back to Eklund. A shot. Save. Rebound. Score! Alex Wenberg gets the winner for the Sharks in overtime. Half the team goes to Wenberg. Half the team goes to Nedeljkovic. A huge win for the Sharks in Toronto. Wow, what a moment that was. But hold on a minute, folks, because they review every goal in OT at the NHL Situation Room. And they called everybody back out for a second and said, we're checking for offside. So the drama was, were the Sharks going to get a second goal taken away, this one in overtime, and would play continue? But the referee's decision was basic. So
2: after close. Reviewing the play, it was determined that the play was onside. We have a good goal.
0: Wow, how close was that? It was within a half an inch, maybe.
1: Yeah.
0: It was. And the Sharks were onside. They win the game in overtime 3-2. Second consecutive time, the Sharks have come to Toronto, fallen behind 2-0, and come back to win. And Alex Wenberg, 3 points, a career best as a Shark, seventh goal of the season from William Eklund. What a win.
1: He stood out for sure. The effort along the wall, puck protection, he just contributed in every way.
0: San Jose's record now is 15-14-3. They have 33 points on the campaign. The Toronto Maple Leafs will get 1 point, but they lose in overtime. The Leafs are now 14-11-5. They have 33 points on the year, so both the Sharks and the Maple Leafs even in terms of the points in the overall standings in the National Hockey League. As far as the playoffs are concerned, at the moment, the Sharks move into the top wild card spot with 33 points. They're 3 points behind L.A. for third place in the division. They're 1 point ahead of Chicago and Edmonton and 2 points ahead of Utah as we speak. It's a big night in Toronto. The Sharks win 3-2 in overtime against the Maple Leafs. That is our Sharks Instant Replay. This has been a presentation of the San Jose Sharks Audio Network.
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0: The final score in Toronto, the San Jose Sharks 3, the Toronto Maple Leafs 2 in overtime. Alex Wenberg, the game-winning goal to 2:49 of OT, his seventh of a season, adding 2 assists to an astounding Sharks comeback in which San Jose down 2-0, never quit, never stopped working, and found a way to get it done. It's time now for our 3 stars. Here's Owen.
1: 3 stars tonight. The 3rd star, Dennis Hildeby. he was tremendous in net for Toronto. He really did make some key saves. The Sharks should have had a few more goals. Great effort by him. And in the second star, Alex Nedeljkovic, also stellar in the net. He kept the Sharks in it, even though they were down a couple goals. He made some key saves. They let the Sharks stay around long enough to create the comeback. Great effort by him. And our first star is going to be Alex Wennberg. 1 goal, 2 assists. First time for him for a three-point game. Tremendous effort. It was not just about the points. It was his effort in the corners, puck protection, making plays. Just a fine effort all around.
0: That sure was. Alex Wennberg, the number one star of the game. And also taking a look at his totals, he won a couple of key draws, although he lost more faceoffs than he won. The Maple Leafs are the best faceoff team in the NHL, but his defensive play, everything else, was just extraordinary, along with his three-point performance. As Owen said, the best he's ever had as a member of the Sharks. We'd like to thank everybody for tuning into our broadcast tonight and remind you that any time that the Sharks are on the ice, we're right here on the air, giving you all of the exciting play-by-play coverage. Our statistician for tonight's game was Herman Solomon. The on-site engineer for our broadcast is the great Paul Gatt, and our director of engineering at home is Brian Welsh, back in the studios at SAP Center. For Owen Nolan, I'm Dan Rusinowski, reminding you of the final score of tonight's game. In overtime, in dramatic fashion, an Alex Wennberg goal gives the San Jose Sharks a 3-2 win in Toronto against the Toronto Maple Leafs. 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Will be on the air with the Sharks and the Pittsburgh Penguins to finish out the road trip. Until then, thanks a lot for being with us tonight. And so long from Toronto.
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3: The search for consistency is something that every National Hockey League team goes through during the course of a regular season. But for young teams like the San Jose Sharks, there are more peaks and valleys than some other clubs. The Sharks had a big peak against the Carolina Hurricanes with a 4-1 win, but then they had another valley against the Philadelphia Flyers just a couple of nights ago. Meanwhile, the Toronto Maple Leafs are pretty hot over their last four games with points in each of them, and they're coming off a shutout, the very first one, for young Dennis Hildeby, who will be in net again against San Jose. Alex Nedeljkovic gets the Sharks a start, and he will be in goal and have the pressure on him in the belly of the beast at Scotiabank Arena. The Sharks and the Maple Leafs on the air now on the San Jose Sharks Audio Network.
1: It's time to feel the teal. This is San Jose Sharks hockey. 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
3: From Scotiabank Arena in Toronto, the San Jose Sharks road trip continues, looking for more valleys and getting rid of them and getting more peaks in their game. It's the Sharks and the Toronto Maple Leafs for the first of two meetings on the season. I'm Dan Rusinowski, along with former Sharks captain Owen Nolan, who joins us for the broadcast on this portion of the road trip. And would you know, we come to a place where you've got a lot of experience in playing in front of a passionate fan base, and you also know what it's like to be an opponent in this building.
4: Well, this is definitely a hotbed for hockey, and I'm excited to see tonight's game. I want to see how they respond after coming off the loss from Philadelphia. Like I said, there's been ups and downs, and we're looking for more consistency out of the team, and hopefully they can get back on track tonight.
3: Well, it's one of the four C's that Coach Ryan Warshawski wants from his team in developing a real identity. And I don't know if you can explain the whole idea of a team identity and how it forms, because it seems like you have a general idea of what you want, but each year you have to develop it in a different way.
4: Absolutely. My playing days, I always remember the Chicago Blackhawks, and you knew for the first 10 minutes of that game, they were coming out hard, they were coming out heavy. They were going to be physical early, so you knew what to expect. That was the identity of their team. They might not have had the most skill in the league, but they were ready to work every single night. And the Sharks are looking for their identity. They're a young team. They're still filling each other out. You know, they've got skill, they've got speed, looking for that consistency. They'll find it, whatever it's going to be. They've just got to continue to keep learning.
3: Well, Macklin Celebrini certainly is getting a lot of attention in this portion of the road trip because, of course, Toronto is sort of the center of the universe when it comes to the sport of hockey. And so all talk inside the dressing room yesterday at practice on a gaggle of reporters surrounding the young man was about his potentiality for being on the Canadian Olympic team. And he was thinking more about this game than he was about that. But that's something he's going to have to get used to, too.
4: Absolutely. Well, he's a young superstar, and he's getting consideration, and he should. He's a tremendous hockey player, and it's not going to be surprising me if he's on that team.
3: Well, I talked to him yesterday about coming to Toronto and being here. He didn't grow up in Toronto. He is Canadian. He was born in Vancouver and spent a lot of time, obviously, in the Bay Area after his dad, Rick, moved to the Bay Area to join the Golden State Warriors organization. But as a Western Canadian by birth, I just wondered what it feels like to come here. Here's what he said.
5: It's pretty cool. I mean, anytime you get to play in a Canadian market, I think being from Canada, you get to appreciate it a little bit more.
3: Well, he does appreciate it, but there are six players on the Sharks roster, Owen, that were born and raised in the province of Ontario, and one of them is here for the very first time. That would be Sam Dickinson, the 19-year-old defenseman who is coming along as a player and still finding his way as a National Hockey League skater. And he talked about coming to Toronto and what it meant to him.
6: It's pretty cool, growing up here and, just seeing what the Toronto Maple Leafs, are like, and the fans and everything like that. It's pretty cool, and I think everybody, looks forward to their hometown game, but, I think it might be a little different when you get to come home and play in Toronto.
3: Ty Dellandrea grew up about an hour from here in Port Perry, Ontario, and he still gets really jacked up whenever he sees the Maple Leafs logo on the other side of the ice.
7: Special, yeah. Every game I've played here has been a memorable one for sure. So never take it for granted. Just soak it all in. It doesn't really get old for me, so. Special.
3: Well, it doesn't get old, and certainly it doesn't get old for the players that have been around for a long time. Owen, you started your career with the Quebec Nordiques, but you grew up in Thorold, not too far from Niagara Falls, and right in the belly of the beast here in Toronto. It must have been interesting for you to go to Maple Leaf Gardens for the first time.
4: Absolutely. It's, like you said, back in Quebec, it's your first opportunity to play in front of friends and family, and the excitement of Toronto, where it's the hub of hockey, and to have that opportunity to play in front of your friends and family, it's an experience you'll never forget.
3: But as you found out, when you played for the Maple Leafs, everybody knows everybody on the team. I mean, you walk down the street and it could be anybody that could identify you.
4: Yes, it's a hockey hotbed. That's all they talk about here. I've got a story. I'm not going to get into that one, but you get recognized quite a bit walking down here. Like I said, it's Hockey Central here. They love their team, and they love the players.
3: You don't have to be from Toronto or have played for the Maple Leafs, however, to understand how special a game like this is and how important it is. And Adam Gaudette's from Boston, but he's somebody that knows a little bit about playing against the Maple Leafs. He played for the Ottawa Senators against them in the playoffs last year, and he says that he can certainly relate to the fact that the six players that are from Ontario with family and friends and all sorts of people in the stands tonight that know them so well, it's going to be a motivating thing for them.
8: Yeah, it's exciting for sure. Anytime you get to come home, it's a breath of fresh air, and you're around familiar settings, you're around familiar people, you get to see your family, and it definitely gives you a little jump in your step out there, and coming home to play, especially in a market like this, is always fun. Everybody's about their hockey here. Everybody's about the Leafs. So I'm sure these guys have a lot of not just family but buddies coming to the game, and that's going to give them a little extra juice. And obviously, being the hometown kids, you want to be the Leafs too.
3: Well, that's for sure, but Gaudette also understands there's another mission for San Jose, and that's finding more consistency. Being more like the way they played against Carolina and less like the way they played against Philadelphia.
8: Yeah, it's a big bounce back, and we gotta come out and play a really good game and do the right things. And we just gotta keep working on compiling those games up, and once we get into a rhythm and we really commit to playing the right way, we'll start stringing some games together and some wins.
3: That's exactly how Ty Dellandrea sees it, too.
7: Huge bounce-back game for us. Just bringing more consistency, We got to do it every night, so we got to learn that. And right now we're learning it the hard way, so we got to bounce back. It's always how you respond. You got to move on quick and respond well. So I think it'll be a good response from us tonight.
3: If they play to their identity, they're going to score more goals. But the Sharks have 1-4 in 3 of the last 4 games, losing 4-1 at Philadelphia on Tuesday. On the other side of the ice, the Maple Leafs are 4-0-1 in their last 5 games. They've outscored the opposition 19-5 in that situation, and they've allowed 2 goals or less in all 5 of the games, including the shutout win on Monday against the Tampa Bay Lightning, a 2-0 win for Dennis Hildeby, who picked up his first career shutout in that game. The Sharks are at 500, 14-14-3, 31 points, and they are still in the conversation as far as the playoffs are concerned in the Pacific Division and Western Conference. They are 1 point off of a wild card spot currently held by the Edmonton Oilers. Meanwhile, the Maple Leafs right now are 14-11-4, 32 points, and that sounds pretty good, but Toronto finds themselves in 13th place in the East. This Eastern Conference race is so tight, Owen. I think at the end of the season, you might see some really good teams out of the playoffs.
4: Well, it's still early. Those good teams know how to win and buckle down when it really counts. But right now, you want to sit in the position of the playoffs as long as you can. Hold those positions instead of, you know, the second half of the season starting, and then you got to feel like you're chasing teams. You want to sit comfortably in a playoff spot and just continue to build on that.
3: That's exactly where the Sharks want to be in the conversation as long as they possibly can, and then perhaps to earn a spot somewhere down the line. It's the Sharks and the Maple Leafs at Scotiabank Arena. Our program will continue in a moment on the San Jose Sharks Audio Network.
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3: Welcome back to Toronto, one of the great cathedrals of hockey, Scotiabank Arena. The Sharks and the Maple Leafs for the first time this year. Last season, the Sharks beat the Maple Leafs twice, but it took them the shootout to do it. And over the course of the last seven games against Toronto, the Sharks are only 2-4-1. Both shootout wins. They also have a shootout loss in that seven-game span. And so you never know, we might see a little extra time in the game tonight. Our roster report is brought to you by Kaiser Permanente. Get care like a pro with Kaiser Permanente, official team physicians of the San Jose Sharks. Well, first things first, Owen, the Sharks are going to put Shakir Mukhamadulin back in the lineup and take out veteran Nick Leddy, and they changed the pairs around a little bit from the game against Philadelphia. John Klingberg is going to play with Dmitry Orlov. Mukhamadulin will play alongside Mario Ferraro on the right side of the D as a left shot. And then veteran Timothy Liljegren, the former Maple Leaf, will play alongside Sam Dickinson, the Toronto native, who at 19 is playing for his first time in the NHL in this situation. I think it's the idea there is to have balance.
4: Certainly, you know, you want the size, you want the defensive player with an offensive player. Try and find chemistry. I'm sure that's going to continue to get mixed until they find the right group to go with each other. But that's learning a young team. Guys growing together, learning.
3: Well, things are shaping up on the forward lines. They've stayed pretty much the same the last few games. Colin Graf looks really good on the left side with Macklin Celebrini and Will Smith. And William Eklund, Alexander Wenberg, and Tyler Toffoli seem to have a nice combo as well. Jeff Skinner gets back into action. He didn't play in the Philadelphia game, and he is going to be motivated tonight playing in his hometown in his 16th year in the NHL, looking to get his form back after being out with an injury for a while. He'll play alongside Ty Dellandre and Philip Kurashev. I think this is the line that intrigues me the most for tonight's game because they can make a difference with the Maple Leafs trying to shut down the first six.
4: Well, it's the same with the D. You're looking for some type of chemistry. It doesn't have to be all three players at once, but two at a time is fine, and then you find the third one to fill in there. Obviously, the first two lines are really clicking right now, and they're trying to find a combination for that third line.
3: Right. Ty Dellandre is winning a lot of faceoffs lately, so that's a good thing. And Adam Gaudette also can take a draw. He moves to the fourth group with Ryan Reeves and Barkley Goodrow. And when they've played together this season, they've just been really consistent. And that's faceoffs lately, so that's a good thing. And Adam Gaudette also can take a draw. He moves to the fourth group with Ryan Reeves and Barkley Goodrow. And when they've played together,

0: Again, also intriguing, as John Tavares will center Easton Cowan. He played last year with Sam Dickinson in London. They won the Memorial Cup together, and he is starting to establish himself as an NHL player as well. And it looks like Nick Robertson is going to get a shot playing on that right wing, with Willie Nylander moving down for balance on a line with Nicholas Waugh and Dakota Joshua. But something tells me by the end of the game that's going to be a Rubik's Cube of coaching for Craig Berube, because he likes to get Nylander up with the top six group. So we'll see how it goes.
1: Yeah, and this is no secret to any team. When things are not going the way you want to, you're looking for that chemistry between line mates and whatnot. And sometimes it takes a little juggling for a game or two. Sometimes it's only a couple shifts, but then you put them all back together again and things start clicking again. Every coach goes through it. They have to find the combinations that are ready to go.
0: The crazy thing is the Maple Leafs have four goaltenders on the roster, but their two number one guys are hurt. Joseph Woll, lower body injury, has missed the last two games. And Anthony Stolarz, who they were riding, has been out with an upper body injury for the last 12 contests. So that means that the starter tonight, Dennis Hildeby, is taking the bulk of the work. His backup tonight is Artur Akhtyamov, who has never played a game in the NHL. But last year with the Toronto Marlies, he played 26 games and won 11 and had a pretty solid start this year with the Marlies team. So if he has to get in, it would be his NHL debut. Other injuries for the Maple Leafs are mostly on defense. Dakota Mermis was placed on the injured reserve list with a lower body injury after the last game against Tampa. Brandon Carlo, somebody they picked up from Boston, they're depending on, has missed 11 games with a lower body injury. And Chris Tanev, another very, very reliable defenseman, has missed 17 games with an undisclosed injury. Philippe Myers will not play. Matias Michelli doesn't expect to play tonight because Nick Robertson is expected to be in. And so that means that Henry Thrun, recalled from the Toronto Marlies, will be making his Maple Leafs debut against the team that traded him here at the beginning of the season in the Ryan Reeves deal. So yeah, sometimes that happens that way. You get your first game, and it's against guys you know.
1: Get to get the payback, I suppose.
0: Yeah, that's what he'll want for sure. And Henry's had a pretty good start to his campaign. Ryan Warsawski said some very good things about him after practice yesterday, and so it's a big game for him as well. That is our Kaiser Permanente roster report. When we come back, Owen Nolan will have the Toyota keys to the game. That's coming up next on the San Jose Sharks Audio Network.
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0: The Sharks and the Maple Leafs tonight at Scotiabank Arena in Toronto. This is yet another game on this lengthy five-game road trip. After this game, the Sharks will fly to Pittsburgh and finish up the trip against Sidney Crosby and the Pittsburgh Penguins. But tonight, we've got Austin Matthews and the Maple Leafs. Time for our keys to the game, presented by Toyota, proud sponsor of the San Jose Sharks. Toyota, let's go places. And with the keys, let us go straight to Owen Nolan.
1: All right, key number one, come ready to play. I want to see the Sharks come out and set the pace. There's a tendency... When you're on the road and you're playing against the home team, you watch the home team come out and see how they're playing. Don't wait. Go after them. Sharks have a young, fast, skilled group, and I want to see them apply that early. Go after the other team. Start getting a reputation that the team starts ready to play. Number two, special teams. This is no secret. Special teams are always key to games. Coming in, playing against Toronto Maple Leafs, who have the worst power play in the league. Do not take that for granted. They have some top-quality goal scorers, and that could turn around in a heartbeat. So when you're out killing the penalty, make sure you put the effort in to get that job done. On the flip side, you don't know if you're going to get one opportunity. You're going to get five opportunities on the power play. Whatever you get, take advantage of it. Make it count. The third is the small details. And what I mean by the small details is block shot, finish a hit, back check hard, limit turnovers, box out in front of the net, knock away rebounds. All these small details lead to wins. And if you don't do them, more often than not, you're on the losing end. These are the things that are not flashy, they're not glamorous, but they are key to winning games.
0: And they are keys, presented by Toyota, proud sponsor of San Jose Sharks hockey. Toyota, let's go places. Head coach Ryan Warsawski is coming up right after this on the San Jose Sharks Audio Network.
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0: San Jose Sharks face off against the Toronto Maple Leafs, looking for a big bounce back and a game that is very important.

0: important for the club in this road trip. I'm Dan Rusinowski, along with Sharks head coach Ryan Warsofsky. I wanted to open it up that way because, obviously, from a coaching perspective, you couldn't have been too happy with just the overall feeling of the game in Philadelphia. What do you want to do to get these guys back on the right frame of mind?
1: Yeah, I think it comes down to our little details, and we didn't do the little details right, and that cost us. And it was the opposite against Carolina. We did the little details right. We had, you know, good line changes. We were getting above. Our puck play was solid and hard. You know, we were blocking shots. We were paying a price, and there was a commitment there. We lost that commitment against Philly, and now it's tonight, in the hockey mecca to get it back. So I think we're excited for this to respond and try to get this thing going consistently in the right direction. And you know, sometimes that doesn't come with results, but our process will give us more results, you know, more times than not.
0: It's sometimes said that maybe playing for the Toronto Maple Leafs might be the hardest job in the NHL because, for instance, you've got six guys from the greater Toronto area with all their family here. It's almost like they're going to play it like it's game seven. Is that a good thing for you as a visiting team coming in to have that?
1: Yeah, it feels like every time we play here, the guys from Toronto get really excited, and there's a little extra motivation, there's some energy, there's some a lot of family and friends in the building. So I know our guys, and in my experience of playing here, get really excited, and that goes back when I was in the American League as well. So, you know, we've got Gaudreau, Delandria, Dickinson, you know, the list goes on of the guys that have got ties here or from here. So our group's excited for this one. Like I said, it's a hockey mecca, a lot of ties, and we're ready to get going here.
0: Seems like Toronto is playing really well defensively, and they're a good, even strength team. What's weird is that, you know, like Austin Matthews is only one power play goal. You don't want to wake that up. But what is it about the way that they're playing that makes them so challenging, even strength?
1: Yeah, I think even going back to last year, the way Chief has really transformed the way they play as far as being a really heavy forechecking team. They're around pucks. They work. This is a team that's gets beat up by the media, but when you watch them on film, you see some really good things that they do, and it's a tough opponent as far as penetrating the inside of the ice to score, but it's the same thing. They get on you quickly in the defensive zone, so we're going to make sure we move pucks. We're connected to get them to skate with us here a little bit.
0: Thanks for your time. Good luck.
1: Thanks, Dan.
0: That's our Coach's Chalkboard show for today, and now stand by for the Sharks and the Maple Leafs coming up next on the San Jose Sharks Audio Network.
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0: Celebrini will begin shooting it. He scores! Mecca gets the game winner in overtime. Throws it in front. Palat the drive. Great save by Askarov. Ties the center to Foley. It's off the stick. Foley shoots. He scores!
1: This is San Jose Sharks Hockey. It's game time. 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
2: 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Alex Nedeljkovic is in the net to our left side, wearing the white road sweater of the Sharks. On defense, it'll be Dmitry Orlov and John Klingberg. And up front, William Eklund's on the left with Alex Wenberg at center and Tyler Toffoli on the right.
3: In net for the Leafs tonight, Dennis Hildeby. On defense, Oliver Ekman-Larsson, with his partner being Morgan Riley. Up front, we got Dakota Joshua, Nicholas Waugh, and William Nylander.
2: Going to be interesting tonight. Francis Chiron, Michael Markovits, the referees. Brad Kubacek and Sean Oliver are the linesmen. I'm Dan Rusinowski, along with former Sharks captain Owen Nolan. Great to have Owen with us on this part of the road trip. Right now, the faceoff at center ice, and this game is underway. Leafs win the draw. They skate from right to left. Nylander looking for it on the left side. Checked away by Wenberg on the boards near side. But the Maple Leafs able to shoot one into the Shark zone. And that's a good play there by Nedeljkovic to fire it up to his own blue line. And the Sharks break out. Down the left side to Foley. Into the zone. Holds it. Shoots it just wide of a net. Former Maple Leaf John Klingberg keeps it in. Goes to Wenberg. Back to Toffoli. Now to Wenberg in the corner. Back to Toffoli. In the circle. Shoots one at Dakota Joshua. Gets his stick on that and deflects it out of play. You can sense the intensity of Tyler Toffoli there. Grew up in nearby Scarborough. Always seems to have a good game against the Maple Leafs, and that was a good shift.
3: It's funny how the hometown guys always have jump when they play in Toronto. I like the way that play started. A goaltender up to the blue line the way the Sharks went.
2: Right now, they make the change. Macklin Celebrini steps onto the ice for the first time this season in Toronto, joined by Colin Graf and Will Smith. Going up against him in the circle, Austin Matthews, and Celebrini wins the draw. Shakir Mukhamadulin back in the lineup tonight, sends behind the net. There's Graf right in there, but he runs into the check of Troy Stetcher, who's been a pretty good pickup since he was acquired on waivers a few weeks ago. Right wing corner, somebody's got a broken stick, it's flying around. Celebrini drops back for Smith, cross ice over to Ferraro, to the middle of Celebrini. He stick handles into the left circle, he shoots, save made by Hildeby. Rebound behind the goal line, Jake McCabe couldn't clear it out. Will Smith turns away from Matthews' check. Now he loses on a stick check on the far side, and the Maple Leafs' Max Domi moves it out. Domi got to the red line and shoots one all the way down, but that top line for the Maple Leafs was stuck in their own zone for a while, so now they got to get off and change as we played a minute 15 of this first period. No score in Toronto with the Sharks and the Maple Leafs on the ice. Here comes former Maple Leaf Tim Liljegren down the right side into the Toronto zone. He's checked there by Simone Benoit into the boards, gets some help from the Toronto area native Jeff Skinner, who works it out, gets the backhand shot coming out from behind the goal. The save is made, and we've got a penalty coming up for tripping that's going to be called at 1:31 of this scoreless first period.
3: This is what I wanted to see. I wanted to see the Sharks come out, set the pace, use their skill. Three shifts in a row, they had the puck in Toronto's end, and they draw a penalty.
2: Well, right now the tripping call is coming up against Simone Benoit. He will sit in the penalty box here for the Maple Leafs, and the Sharks power play will step onto the ice. Of course, power plays on Sharks Audio are brought to you by Power Business Technology, copiers and printers for your office needs. Who's out there? Wenberg will take the faceoff. He's on with Toffoli, Eklund, Celebrini, and John Klingberg. Celebrini right now positioned on the right point. Wenberg, a left shot, is going to try to draw it back on the left wing side of the ice toward Klingberg, who also was a right-handed shooter. Scott Lawton, a veteran, is in there killing the penalty for Toronto, with former Shark Stephen Lawrence as the other forward. Nice face-off win for Wenberg. Klingberg moves to his right, tees up, slides to his left. There's Eklund shooting it. That's a good pad save down low by Hildeby, and the Maple Leafs clear it all the way down. Once again, the penalty on Toronto's Simone Benoit for tripping at 1:31. Sharks on the man advantage, skating left to right. It's Toffoli dropping it back into his own zone. He was being checked by Lawrence there. So kudos to Stephen Lawrence, the former Shark, for forcing it back in the other direction. Now it's Klingberg. Drop pass. Here comes Eklund out of the zone. Looks to the left. Gives to Celebrini. Takes it back. Eklund down the right. Cross the line with Toffoli. He dumps it in deep off the end board. Chipped that there by Eklund near side. And it's knocked back the other way by Toffoli. But behind the goal line, good hustle by Stetcher to grab it and clear for Toronto. 17:40 to go in this scoreless first. Minute 10 now left on the power play for San Jose. Celebrini starts to wheel out to center. Watched by Lawrence. Make that yarn croak. Moves to his left. Throws to his right. And it's Eklund across the line, but he couldn't get through traffic. And that's a good job by Nicholas Waugh, who steals it and clears.
3: A little tough attack in the middle there. All four Leaf defenders are there. Got to kick it out to the outside.
2: Here comes the second unit now. Sent forward by Will Smith and Colin Graff into the offensive zone. Kurashev comes in with the body check. Worked it free to Smith behind the net. Will carries to the left corner. Holds it. Sends it back far side. Jeff Skinner sends it back to the point. There's Orloff, who feeds Smith in the corner. Smith's dank candles up to the half boards. Down low to Graff. Graff left corner turns. Tried to play to the front, but Henry Frum, the former Shark, deflected that with his stick. Held in by Orloff. Now goes to Will Smith. About 25 seconds left on the power play. As the Sharks put it in front, Graff turns with it, tried to shoot it, knocked away. Now it's sent to the slot. Skinner the drive, and that's a great save there by Hildeby. Rebound picked up by Graff and Skinner. He's on the right side now, feeds it across the seam, and Smith shoots, tipped in front by Kurashev, wide of a net. Rebound near boards. 5 seconds left on the power play. One more chance. Orloff to Will Smith. He snaps one up high. A stick save made by Hildeby, and the puck hits the netting back behind the Maple Leafs goal. Again, the ice tilted in the direction of Dennis Hildeby, the Maple Leafs goaltender. Shots are 4-0 in favor of the Sharks as the penalty on Benoit is over.
3: Even though they didn't score in the power play, good movement, good looks, and that's what you want. It's one thing not to score in the power play when things aren't going right, but they had some good movement there. They had some opportunities, something to build on.
2: Well, they send out the 5-on-5 unit now. Stepping out of the ice now is Adam Gaudette with former Maple Leaf Ryan Reeves on one wing and Barkley Goodrow, the Toronto area native, on the other. Gaudette's going to get thrown out. No problem. Face off right side of Hildeby. No score. Barkley Goodrow steps in against Austin Matthews. Back on defense, it's Mukha Madulin along with Ferraro. Matthews wins this faceoff, but Reeves hammers Benoit, works it free in front, but get the shot. What a save by the goaltender, Hildeby, and the rebound picked up and sent back to the point. Ferraro's shot goes wide, but this is just one great shift after another for the Sharks in the early going in Toronto. Gaudette behind the net, stick handles. He's got some time. He tries to throw it in front. It goes through the reach of Ryan Reeves. That would have been letter perfect if he got that on his stick. But unfortunately, he couldn't pull the trigger.
3: It was the right idea. He was just inches away from working.
2: Now Matthews across the line being checked by Mukha Madulin, who uses that long reach to grab the puck. And the Sharks evade some trouble. They send it out back to the Maple Leafs blue line. Gaudette forechecking a bit there. But Stetcher got it around him, and now it's Jake McCabe at the near side, back skating away from Smith, who's back on the ice for the Sharks. Nothing to score. 15 and a half to go, first period here in Toronto. Nick Robertson back behind the net, being checked by Macklin Celebrini. So he has to dish off to John Tavares, who flips off to McCabe. Here come the Leafs. Robertson down the right. Mini 2-on-1. Moving in, shooting it. That's a good challenge and a good pad save by goaltender Nedeljkovic. But now it's the Leafs' turn to put pressure on. They drive to the net. Stetcher got it to the goal. And Nedeljkovic decides to make the save and hold on for the draw. Let's pause 10 seconds for station identification. This is the San Jose Sharks Audio Network.
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2: Great to have you with us here in Toronto. I'm Dan Rusinowski along with Owen Nolan. No score so far. Shots 5-2 in favor of San Jose. And the Maple Leafs looking to build off momentum off a good shift and a couple of opportunities here as they send out Nicholas Waugh, the former Vegas Golden Knight. He's going to get the draw one, and Oliver Ekman-Larsson on defense flips it around the boards. Nylander behind the net, throws it up to Morgan Rielly. He shoots it toward the goal, wide. Joshua took the endboard carom, but Sam Dickinson, the youngster, got his stick on that and kept it away from his goaltender. Good reaction there by Dickinson. Is now along the near boards. It's Liljegren bodying up Waugh, who fell down. Waugh working hard to get it. Toffoli couldn't clear it out. Rielly keeps it in, walks to the slot, feeds left side. Waugh, the shot saved. Another shot save made. The first one was blocked by Liljegren, and then it was a good stop by Nedeljkovic, and play is called.
3: Well, the Leafs are trying to get a little pressure back, but the Sharks break it down. Loose puck there. First a block shot, then the goalie comes up with a great save.
2: So we've come to a stoppage of play here and a break of the action with 9:23 to go in the first period. An exciting one so far in Toronto, but the score is the Sharks nothing and the Maple Leafs nothing. Back to Scotiabank Arena in Toronto right after this on the San Jose Sharks Audio Network. 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Well, a solid game so far here. Shots 6-5 in favor of San Jose. 9.5 to go, first period. Faceoff coming up deep in San Jose ice to the left side of Alex Nedeljkovic. Matthews will win the draw from Macklin Celebrini. Back of the point, a quick reaction by Stetcher to snap it toward the net, but he missed the goal. It's off the left wing corner now, and it was a scrum for the puck. Celebrini right in there, couldn't get the play out of the zone, and Domi holds it in with McCabe's help. They tap it in deep, but there's Mukka Madulin, a backhanded ahead. Celebrini's got it. Headman feed for Smith. That's a good play by McCabe to get his stick on that, otherwise Smith would have been gone. Stetcher gets it back for Toronto. Hands off to Domi. He moves to the middle of the ice. Maple Leafs moving right to left in the first. Here's Matthews shooting the puck from long distance. And a scoop glove save by Nedeljkovic.
3: It's a quick-paced game. I wouldn't say there's golden opportunities yet, but there are some challenging saves the goalies have to make. I mean, I can't get over the size of this goalie in Toronto's net. He's 6'7".
2: It's gigantic.
3: I mean, there's not much room to score. I mean...
2: Athletic,
3: wow.
2: Too. Athletic.
3: Wow, absolutely.
2: Yeah, Dennis Hildeby came to Toronto in the draft. He was drafted in the fourth round just a couple of years ago, and he's played in the Swedish Hockey League a little bit for the Marlies. So Toronto trying to get a goaltending factory going here, as they've had some trouble with goaltending over the last few years, but also with injuries. Off the faceoff, William Nylander's got it. Centers it out in front, and a shot by Riley. I think the goaltender got the piece of that, Nedeljkovic, and it might have rung off the outside of the left post on the rebound, but it stayed out of the net, and the Maple Leafs fans were disappointed on that one. Coming back in, Dakota Joshua crosses the line. Drop pass for Nylander. He twists, he turns, he holds the puck. He drops for Riley, who shoots, hit the outside of a net, and that angle was covered really well by Nedeljkovic. Cleared back out. Delandria's got a breakaway. He moves into the offensive zone. He digs, and he can't get the shot away. We might have a penalty shot here. We're going to get one. Ty Delandria was on a clean breakaway. Morgan Riley getting back against him, hooking him, not allowing him to get the chance on goal. And what do we have here, Owen Nolan? The very first penalty shot of the season for the San Jose Sharks, and it's for Port Perry, Ontario native Ty Delandria.
3: Well, I don't even think you can argue this one. He doesn't get a shot off. He's clearly hooked. And now he's going to get to do whatever he wants, take his time, go in fast, and try and take advantage of this opportunity.
2: Wow. What an opportunity it is for Ty Delandria. He's got family and friends, a whole bunch of people in the building tonight. And he is getting set to go here. The last penalty shot taken by the Sharks was in March of 2023 when William Eklund scored against Philip Grubauer. That was a couple of years ago. Here comes Ty Delandria in his hometown, moving in. And he stick handles. He waits. He shoots. Save made by Hildeby. Hildeby didn't give him anything.
3: I'm not sure he could if he wanted to. He's that big.
2: I think you're right. And so at 11 minutes and 46 seconds of the first period, the score remains nothing-nothing as Delandria's penalty shot attempt was stopped by the Maple Leafs goaltender. As I said, we haven't seen a penalty shot here, except in shootouts for a couple of years. Like I said, March of 2023 was the last time that we saw one.
3: And how'd that one go?
2: Eklund scored.
3: Oh, there you go.
2: But now it's still 0-0. The Sharks would like to build on that. Maple Leafs would like to use the momentum shift from stopping the penalty shot. Let's see what happens. Off the draw. Maple Leafs win it. Henry Thrun backhands off the right boards, gets it out. But the Sharks right back the other way. Off the stick of Eklund there, deflected by Benoit, out of play. And so they will have a face-off deep inside the Maple Leaf zone once again. Dennis Hildeby, 6'7", and how about the weight? He's 231. I mean, he's a big guy. If you run into him, you might get hurt.
3: I'm not sure he should be the goalie. Maybe he should be a defenseman or something.
2: Off the faceoff, Maple Leafs win another one in the D zone, but Eklund will steal it from front. He throws to the slot. There was Toffoli, but as he swung at the puck, it got blocked. Eklund swoops over, grabs it, centers in front. Toffoli tips it wide. Rebound kept in. Eklund to Klingberg. Back to Eklund. Back to Klingberg. Shoots toward the net. Blocked. Rebound, Wennberg has, right side. He spots Eklund. He backhands behind the goal. Taken there to Foldy. Back to Eklund. He deeks, makes the move on front. Back to the point. There's a shot by Klingberg. That just went wide. Held in. Orloff swings it rink wide. Klingberg hangs onto it. Sends it down into the right wing corner. Tip behind the net. There's Toffoli with it. Back off the boards. Oh boy. It's off the skates of Orloff and the Maple Leafs intercept. Nick Robertson down the left side for Toronto. Into the Shark zone on the left wing. Dropped it back to McCabe. Tried the shot. Toffoli blocked it. Toffoli's looking for the headman feed, but McCabe dives and blocks what could have been a breakaway for Toffoli, although a stick is broken on the ice, and that might have been Tider's as well. It goes into the Maple Leaf zone. There's no icing. Sharks make the line change, and they get Goodrow, Gaudette, and Reeves on the ice. Reeves, a nice body hit far side on Stetcher, but Stetcher got the last laugh by dumping it into the San Jose zone. Now Rebo takes it back. Reeves, stick handle out of the zone, lost it. Here comes Yarncroak in. Yarncroak centering play in front. Wow, a tip on goal by Lawton in a one-on-one against Liljegren. He got a stick on that, and it's a good stop down low there. Quick reaction by Nedeljkovic to hang on with 6:46 left in a scoreless first period.
3: Well, unfortunately, the defenseman tried to join the play. Dickinson did, and puck gets turned over. It comes back 2-on-1. If you're going to join the play as a defenseman, you've got to make sure that the play is going forward, clean breaks, and then you take your opportunities and jump the play.
2: That's something that he's still learning. He's a very fast skater, but he's learning how to be quicker with his reaction time, which I think seems to be the issue.
3: Absolutely. It's timing. They'll get there. They're young. They're still learning, but once they do, it'll all click for them.
2: Off the faceoff, Nyes against Mukko Madulin in the corner. Now Ferraro gets in there, but Max Domi flicks to the point. Shot by Ekman-Larsson, blocked, and it's out of the zone. Here's Colin Graf. Nice stick against Ekman-Larsson. Pokes it in deep into the offensive zone. They come together. It goes behind the net. Graf and Smith trying to work it free there. Good fighting there by Graf to try to dig it loose. Now Smith steals it, holds it, feeds in front. Celebrini has a point-blank chance. Save made. Rebound, another shot by Graf. Save made. Centering attempt by Celebrini. Blocked by Hildeby. The Sharks keep the rebound in. They throw to the net. Graf's right there. He tried to chip it, but it's gloved by Hildeby. And play is called. What a sequence that was.
3: I know we're still in the first period, but I'm really impressed with the Sharks' puck recovery. Shot to the net, rebound, recover. Shot to the net, recover the... I mean, when you have possession of the puck, you can get more opportunities to score on net. So it's not just like one and done. They're recovering the puck, regrouping, getting the puck back to the net. They're really aggressive right now.
2: Well, they will have a face-off in the offensive zone now. Right side of Dennis Hildeby. Shots are 9-9 for each team as Wennberg is back on the ice to take the faceoff against Nicholas Waugh. They will get squared off here. The puck dropped. Who's going to control it? Nice faceoff win by the Sharks. Fed over to Liljegren. He shoots. That's knocked down. Rebound, Liljegren keeping it in deep, trying to poke at it. Eklund got a piece of it, but Waugh muscled it out with a good effort on the left wing boards. Sliding over to the near side, Dickinson slips it ahead to Eklund. He stick handles in traffic, moves down the right, crosses the line, sends a backhand pass to the slot, but Toffoli couldn't quite get it, and the Maple Leafs throw a long pass up the right, and here's Nylander. Down the right, across the line, shoots one. That's a good save made there by Nedeljkovic. Rebound, Nylander gets it back from Joshua. He's on the left side of the ice now. He spins away from Dickinson, creates some room for himself. Nylander puts on the brakes behind the net, feeds near side, shot, tip, score! McCabe took the shot. Dakota Joshua right in front of the net. Looks like he got a piece of it, and it's 1-0 Toronto at 14:33 of the first. So Dakota Joshua will get credit for his fifth goal of the season, and Toronto strikes first.
3: Yeah, it looks like they're a little bit of running around in zone, losing men. Defenseman sneaks down, gets it to the net, and it's tipped in.
2: Nylander created some time. He got away there from Dickinson on that play to create some opportunity. Dickinson collapsed to the front of the net, which was the right thing to do, but in the one-on-one in front of the goal, right between the two defensemen, Joshua got his stick out and just tipped at home. So the Maple Leafs lead by the score of 1-0. And right now, we are back to action here in Toronto with the Sharks picking up the puck, and Ty DeLandry is probably still thinking about that missed penalty shot that would have given the Sharks the lead earlier. He dumps into the offensive zone. In there with Kurashev. They work it free, but taking it back. Tavares in deep, sends it out of the zone, and Nick Robertson comes away with it. To the right, Stetcher. Across the line, takes the shot. Save made there by Nedeljkovic. Directed it over to the near side. Tavares kept it in for a second, but Mukha Madulin gets it around, and Skinner sends it across the ice. Here comes Delandria. Down the right wing. Puts on the brakes in the offensive end. Runs into the check of Stetcher. Got the puck deep, and Kurashev came over to help out. Now Delandria pokes it free. Skinner stick handles. Looks for the man in the slot in Kurashev, but it's batted away by John Tavares. So it's out of the zone for Toronto. Sharks stop it at their blue line. One of three former Leafs on the team. John Klingberg sends it ahead. Delandria gets it to Kurashev. He muscles his way behind the net, fighting Lawrence for control. It's poked free by the Maple Leafs. They had numbers back there. And the Maple Leafs, Yarncroke able to skate one out. From the red line, he shoots in. 4:13 to go. First period. 1-0 Toronto on top. That goal by Dakota Joshua, his fifth. McCabe and Nylander should get the assists. Smith back in his own zone has for the Sharks. Out there with Graf and Macklin Celebrini. Macklin gets the head man. Moves down the right, cross the line. Lead pass intended for Orloff breaking in, but it gets tipped by the defense. And the puck is over the glass and into the netting, back behind Hildeby. We've got a break in the action with 3:53 left in this first period. This broadcast is coming to you from Scotiabank Arena in Toronto. The score, the Maple Leafs 1, the Sharks nothing. You're listening to the San Jose Sharks Audio Network. Back in Toronto, the Sharks trail by the score of 1-0. Ring in the new year at the Tank. 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Macklin Celebrini on the ice against Austin Matthews. Battling it out against all the great players now. Celebrini stepping in. Trying to get that faceoff. One. And Matthews wins it. Celebrini goes in aggressively, though, and checks McCabe off the puck. Taken back by Smith. He holds onto it. He centers, and it comes all the way back to the point. Mukha Madulin to Celebrini. Across the rink. That's intercepted by Max Domi. And the Maple Leafs clear it. All the way down. Not far enough for icing, so Mukha Madulin spins away from the check of Nyes. Pokes it up their left right wing boards, but it's stolen away by Domi. Still in the Shark zone. Domi trying to center it. There's Macklin Celebrini to back up his defenseman, blocking the puck and skating away with it. A lead on the right for Graf. Here come the Sharks across the line. Graf against McCabe, one-on-one. Doug Free spun around the far boards. Where is it? Smith can't get it. And McCabe will move it out for Toronto. But maybe he won't. He'll circle back because Liljegren and Graf gave him nowhere to go. So the Maple Leafs regroup. On the left wing side, Nicholas Wadge is jumping on. Coming on with Nylander and Joshua. They produce the first goal of the game. Nylander behind the Sharks' net. Tried to center it. Now he puts it back to the point. Riley the drive wide. Inboard Karam there. Wah gets it for Toronto. He takes a look from the left corner. Went back to the left point. Riley cross ice. Gets a return feed now from Nylander. Now the shot by defenseman Ekman Larson, but it gets blocked on the way in front. Around the near boards, Reeves backhands it out. Race for it. Goodrow giving chase with Ekman Larson. Goodrow getting a piece of the puck. Ekman Larson persevering, though, and spinning it around the boards, but not out. Ryan Reeves dumps it back in deep, and Ekman Larson gets it again for Toronto. Wad around the boards by Riley out of the territory. It stopped at the Sharks' blue line by a back-skating Klingberg. 2:15 to go, first period. Here's Klingberg on the rush across the Toronto line. Dumped it in deep. That was basically one against three, and the Maple Leafs will pick it back up and chop it back the other way. Orloff back to get it, but it's going to be icing against the Maple Leafs. So we get a stoppage, Owen, with 2:04 left in the first period. That's been very competitive, but Toronto's up 1-0.
3: Well, that's exactly it. It's competitive. The Sharks shouldn't feel bad about how this period's going, even though they're down one goal. They've been competing the whole period. A bounce here or there, they're up a couple goals. It's just the way the game has gone, stick with it, and in the long run, it should pay off.
2: Face off to the left side of goaltender Dennis Hildeby. Delandria going up against Lawton on this draw. They drop the puck. And Delandria will get it over to Skinner. Now to Kurashev. He fights for it against Benoit. Spins off the check. Throws it in front. Skinner teeing up. Trying the shot. It's blocked by Riley. Yarncroke gets the rebound. Watched by a forecheck of Skinner. But fed it ahead. Benoit backhands one out up the right boards. And the Sharks regain at center ice. Skinner takes it back. Moves down the left side with Kurashev. Across the line. Put it off a skate. And so the back-checking Lawton able to pick back up, and the Maple Leafs take over with 1:33 left in this first period. Here comes Henry Thrun for Toronto. The former Shark dumping one forward, but it's off a stick, and the puck exits the rink. And a souvenir for a lucky fan here in Toronto, and hopefully nobody got cut.
3: That's the way it goes. That's why they got netting all the way around, huh?
2: Yep. Official award on that goal, Dakota Joshua's fifth from Jake McCabe and William Nylander, as we suspected, at 14:33. Before that, a missed penalty shot by Ty Dellandrea, and he didn't miss the net. He put it on goal, but Dennis Hildeby, the 6'7 behemoth in net, made the save. Face-off drop, Tavares wins the draw from Wenberg, but the Maple Leafs go all the way back to their zone, and Toffoli nearly steals it. He pressures McCabe. McCabe held his ground, though, and Toronto keeps possession. Minute 15 left in the period. Maple Leafs on the attack. Out here's Easton Cowan moving up to center ice. Down the left, crossing the San Jose line. Putting on the brakes against Mukka Madulin. Dropping it back to the point. And a shot by McCabe is blocked. A headman feed comes Wenberg to Eklund. Down the right. Moves to his right. Moves to his left. Crosses the line. Trying to take the shot with a minute left in the period. But McCabe blocked it. And then knocked down Eklund with a nice strong body hit. Coming back the other way, the Maple Leafs in the final minute of the period. Moving to the Shark zone. Here's Liljegren behind the net with Ferraro winning the battle. Spun around, Toffoli lifts it out. And at center ice, Eklund picks up. Moves to his right. One against Matthews. Matthews checking him. Eklund holding it. Now Riley coming over and bodying Eklund up against the boards. Celebrini reaching for it. He's out there. Pokes it loose. It came out in front of the net. But there's Stetcher to grab it for Toronto. And the steadying presence on defense is able to flip it to center with 25 seconds left in the first period. Nice spin by Celebrini. Sends it across the line. Pass through the stick of Liljegren. Matthews takes it back. Celebrini back-checking there on Domi, and that caused an offside just because of that little detail that Macklin Celebrini just applied.
3: Well, that shows he's a leader, right? He wants to show that back-checking is important. It's all the little details that we talked about before the game. Those are one of them. Causes an offside, gets a whistle, everyone gets sorted out, and back we go.
2: Back we go indeed. Face off with 14.2 seconds left in the period. Celebrini poking at it, but Riley gets it. He gets up to the Sharks' line and just dumps it in with 8 seconds to go. This is where you have to know what time it is. Liljegren near side, dumped out of the zone there off the boards by Will Smith. No icing on the play. A little chase there for the Sharks as Colin Graf went up against Oliver Ekman-Larsson, but the horn sounded before anything could happen. And so, the shots on goal in the first period, 12-11 in favor of San Jose. However, the Maple Leafs, after the missed penalty shot by Dellandrea at 11:46, take the 1-0 lead on a goal at 14:33. Nice finish by Dakota Joshua with the tip in front, his fifth from McCabe and Nylander.
3: Nothing to be disappointed about. That was a solid effort right there. Leafs get a bounce, it goes in the net. But Sharks had plenty of opportunities too, and goalie just came up big against them. So take it for what it is. You're down one, but if you continue to play like that, the opportunities are there. You'll get right back in this game.
2: 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It's a 1-0 Maple Leafs lead at the end of one. Back for our intermission next on the San Jose Sharks Audio Network. I'm Dan Rusinowski along with Owen Nolan back here in Scotiabank Arena, Toronto, Ontario. 1-0 Maple Leafs at the end of one. A really hard-hitting first period. All four lines with good first shifts, and that continued through most of it. Right now, let's go to the Sharks dressing room. Ryan Reeves is with us. Ryan, your impressions of how the first period went?
5: I thought we had a great period. Obviously, a lot of firepower on that team, and I thought we had some good sustained shifts. Obviously, you can't turn the puck over when those big dogs are on the ice. A couple turnovers when Matthews was on there. And then obviously Willie made us pay there with dangling around the ozone. But I thought it was a really good first period for sure.
3: Ryan, it's Owen. I just, not so much a question, but I want to compliment the way you and Goody are working out there, showing these young kids how to work these corners. It's basically meat and potato hockey. You guys are physical in there. You're making them turn the pucks over. Couple opportunities there where you were a couple inches away from getting that one in the slot. It's good to see the older guys showing the younger guys what hard work can do and getting opportunities from it.
5: I do appreciate that. I mean, you know, like as skilled as this game is right now, you still got to go to the hard areas, especially in front of the net. 90%, 95% of the goals are scored right in front of the net. And, you know, most of those come from hard work in the corners. So, you know, it's, we talked earlier this morning, it's good to see, you know, the young guys that are really taken to that and not shying away from physical play and getting to the corners and mucking it up in front.
3: Totally agree with that.
2: You get the sense of excitement, Revo, that that you got six guys from the greater Toronto area, and, of course, you included among these three guys that used to play for the Maple Leafs. There's just a little extra jump in everybody's step today?
5: I mean, absolutely. When you have that many family members in the stands and guys who played here last year, you know, you want to put your best foot forward. And like I said, I thought we did a really good job there. We did everything but score. So, you know, we just got to continue this way. And, you know, we play like that, we're gonna win a hockey game.
2: Well, Ty DeLandria, one of those Toronto natives, had that penalty shot. Pretty good save on the part of Hildeby because he's a pretty big man. When you got a 6'7" goaltender, how do you deal with that?
5: Oh, man, it's tough because, you know, you try and screen him, but he's just looking over your head. So, you know, you just, I think you got to shoot a lot and make a move side to side and really try and catch him on a rebound that's kind of coming east-west. So, you know, like I said, you got to get a lot of shots on this guy. You got to be in front. You got to get dirty in front of the net.
2: Well, that sounds like a good recipe for success. The other thing we were talking about as before we let you go is the little details, like that back check by Macklin Celebrini toward the end of the first period on Domi. Those are the little things that are going to win you the games, right?
5: That's, you know, those are little things that everybody has to do. But, you know, to see a superstar like that, that age, doing that night in, night out, that's what makes him so special. So, you know, everybody's got to follow that lead. He's the best player on our team and one of the best players in the world. So when you got a guy going like that, you got to follow.
2: Well, keep doing what you're doing, Revo. Great job. Thanks a lot for joining us.
5: Appreciate it. Thanks, guys.
2: That's Ryan Reeves of the San Jose Sharks in our first intermission. The Sharks trail 1-0, but as Ryan says, they are playing a really solid game tonight, and there's a long way to go in this one. Stand by. We got more coming up on the San Jose Sharks Audio Network.
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2: Ready to go for the second period here in Toronto. I'm Dan Rusinowski along with Owen Nolan in the Foster Hewitt Broadcast Gondola here at Scotiabank Arena. Name for the man who invented the way that they called the game back in the 1920s, Foster Hewitt. Right now face off at center ice. The Sharks down 1-0, but had that penalty shot attempt. By the way, Ty DeLandria was celebrating his 100th career game in a Sharks uniform tonight in his home arena, essentially, as far as the NHL is concerned. It would have been just amazing for the Port Perry, Ontario native to score on that penalty shot, but Dennis Hildeby, the 6'7" goaltender, didn't give him any room. 1-0 Toronto right now. Wennberg is out there, along with Eklund and Toffoli to begin this second frame. Goaltender Alex Nedeljkovic takes the goal to our right. Orloff and Klingberg beginning on defense. Meanwhile, the Maple Leafs are starting things out with the Nicholas Wah line. That is Wah, Nylander, and Joshua tonight. They produced the first goal. And back on defense, it's Morgan Riley along with Oliver Ekman-Larsson. They're ready to go now. Face-off just about to be dropped here. They square everybody off, puck dropped, and the Sharks control it. Dmitry Orlov whirls back into his own territory to get control of the loose puck. To Klingberg, pass on the left, Wennberg. Diagonal dump into the offensive zone from the blue line, but Riley is back to get it, and the Maple Leafs able to chip it forward. That one off the linesman, I think. Maybe somebody on the bench, too, as they blow the play dead, and they say the faceoff will be inside the Maple Leafs zone. So that's a break for the Sharks, really, Owen, because Toronto was starting to get out of that territory.
3: Yeah,
2: quickly.
3: They were trying to make their way out, and now you get an offensive face-off and hopefully keep the puck in and get things going. I don't change a thing if I'm the Sharks. I really like their first period. I know they're down 1-0, but the opportunities were there to score. You don't need to change anything. Just keep it going.
2: Once again, they'll drop the puck to the left side of goaltender Dennis Hildeby, but Tyler Toffoli is going to step in as Wennberg is tossed out. So the Maple Leafs win that draw. Nick Wass, pretty good faceoff man, got it back. And Toronto is able to clear. Nice back check by Toffoli to intercept the pass. He skates back the other way with Wah in hot pursuit. He stick handles across the line, tried the shot. Riley blocked it. Toffoli persevered and got it. Fed it behind the net. Eklund now to Wennberg, who turns away from a check. Moves in front. He's got Eklund there, but the pass is broken up. I think Nick Wah got a stick on that. Pretty good job by him. Lead pass center ice. Maple Leafs get it up to the Sharks line, but San Jose stops it there. Eklund back the other way. Lead on the right. Will Smith just on. Nice stick handling move. Gains the zone. Goes to Klingberg. Drives one to the net. Save made. Rebound. Backhand shot in front. But Wennberg is stopped. Rebound kept in by the Sharks. Ferraro guns it in deep. around the near boards now. Will Smith whips it rink wide. Mukha Madunan tosses to the right boards. Celebrini moves away from Joshua. In front, there's Graff. There's the point blank shot. What a save. What a stop by goaltender Hildeby. And the Maple Leafs clear it out.
3: Off to another good start. I'm not sure that first one. I think it hit Windeberg in the leg as he went off wincing a little bit there. But the pressure's there. They're starting the same way that they did the first. Getting opportunities. Just got to keep hacking away at it till it goes in.
2: Celebrini directing where he wants everything to go in the faceoff. Once again, displaying some of that leadership he's gaining every single time he's on the ice. Macklin thought he won the draw. Matthews, though, tipped it off the linesman Brad Kovacic's skate. And there's the first back checker. Who else? Macklin Celebrini wins the puck. Graff sends it forward. Celebrini chipped it ahead, but it batted back. Now it's Smith. Feeds on the right to Graff. Cross the line, drop past Smith. Looks for Celebrini breaking down the middle, but it's knocked aside by William Nylander. At the near boards now, Matthews picks it back up, dropped it back, and the Maple Leafs control the puck with a 1-0 lead. They bounce it, lifting it into the Sharks zone. Back to get it, Ferraro. Knocked it down, put it off the boards, intercepted by Stetcher, but his pass intended for Domi on the left went off the skates of his teammate, Matthew Nyes. Now the puck is poked on goal by Toronto with a shot quickly from the point, and that's a very alert save by Alex Nedeljkovic, only a minute 59 into this second period.
3: Yeah, he was on his toes on that one. Point shot comes in, Matthews tips it towards the net, and quick reaction makes a save.
2: 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Off the draw. Sharks win it. Kurashev poked it out, but the Maple Leafs get puck possession back. Deflected away, though, by Dickinson. Here's Skinner across the line, spinning. Throwing it off into the right corner. Delandria works it free. Walks behind the Maple Leafs net. Throws it toward the goal. Walking in front. Stick save made by Hildeby. Rebound gobbled up by Toronto. Nick Robertson feeds it up the left boards to himself. Makes the move to the middle of the ice. Against Lilgren. Feeds on the right. There's a shot by Robertson on the return feed. Went off the side of a net. And it was deflected back. And it was stopped by Nedeljkovic. So Nedeljkovic kind of twisting a little bit to make that stop. Side of the goal. Good protection. Nick Robertson kind of disappearing and reappearing on that play.
3: Yeah, we had a back check there. I'm not sure who the Sharks forward was, but he let up just a little bit, and the Leafs player pulls away, and an opportunity comes from it. That's the importance of back checking. Even though your guy loses the puck, stay with him. You never know when it's going to come back to him.
2: Adam Gaudette's out there, loses the draw to Nick Waugh. Henry Thrun turns and shoots, save made. Rebound gathered by Nedeljkovic. He just dragged the puck back to himself with that big goalie stick and covered up with a goalie glove. And hangs on with 2:36 gone by in the second. Shots are 13 apiece for the Sharks and Toronto, but the Maple Leafs lead 1-0 on that first period goal. Gaudette will step out. Moving in, Alex Wenberg back on the ice. You mentioned he winced a little bit heading off. Good to see he's back out there.
3: Absolutely.
2: And cleanly wins the faceoff. Fed along the boards there. Went tipped forward by Barkley Goodrow. Adam Gaudette's racing for it in the offensive zone. Fighting Ekman-Larsson for it. They kind of skated away from the puck. Now it popped behind the goal line, and Ekman-Larsson there hit hard by Reeves as he clears it out. Klingberg back skates. Looks for Reeves. Put it off his skate. Goodrow recovered it. Loses on a stick check. I think Gaudette might have contributed to that as he kind of got in the way and was tangled up a bit. Dakota Joshua now has the goal today. Moves into the Shark zone against Klingberg, who influences the play, forcing Joshua to dump it behind the net. Nedeljkovic out of the goal made the stick stop, and Orlov fed it around. Goodrow looks for Reeves on the right, but the pass behind him, and the Sharks need to change lines here, so they'll do it as Toronto putting out some fresh skaters now. Maple Leafs try to take advantage of the Sharks' change, but the D stopped it. Long play to the middle of the ice. Now Eklund looking for the play. Can't get it. And the Maple Leafs will try to take it back. Good puck win by Wenberg with his skates at center. Moves down the left across the line. Whips it rink wide to the right side. Eklund turned back, grabbed it, rimmed it around. And moving in from the point, it's Dickinson sending it behind the Leafs' net. He's going to take it back on the left side, or he's going to try to. But he's checked there by Scott Laughton. Laughton was able to poke it. Dickinson stayed with him all the way back to the Sharks' line, but now in front of the net, the Maple Leafs tried to make the play to Yarncroke, and it was tipped aside by a Sharks stick. Liljegren keeps it in control. Dickinson behind the net. Almost lost it there. Now he does lose it to Lawton. Work free Yarncroke. Checked by Liljegren. Liljegren bodying up his man. That's good work by Tim Liljegren. Eklund came over to provide support, and he comes up with a puck and skates out for San Jose. Feed on the right, Liljegren, right up to the blue line offensively, shoots one in, and the Sharks make a quick change in this long change period as the Maple Leafs put the big guys back on the ice. That's Matthews, Domi, Knives. They move into the Sharks zone, Mukhamudunin and Ferraro back to get it. The Sharks put out the Celebrini line, and here comes Will Smith. Smith sends to the middle of the ice. It's tipped forward. Ferraro jumped up to the play. Celebrini was reaching for the puck but had his stick knocked out of his hands. And play continues with the Maple Leafs coming back the other way as Macklin gets his stick back and heads back into the fray. 15-10 to go, second period. Maple Leafs leading 1-0. Knies near side, back to the point. Stetcher the drive, blocked by Graff. Rebound, nice keep in there by McCabe. Sends in deep behind the net. Poked at by Ferraro and Mukhamudunin. Mukhamudunin's backhand play went to the far boards. Celebrini couldn't get it. Knies does, and he sends behind the net. Matthews, wraparound attempt. That's a good stop by Nedeljkovic, and he gathers the rebound and hangs on. And that's one thing that I've always said. If you're a defenseman, especially if you're young, you have it on your backhand. Try to make the play with your forehand. Unfortunately, that backhand play turned into an opportunity for Matthews.
3: Right. Matthews knows what he's doing down there. He uses the big frame, holds the defenseman behind him, and he knows when he gets it, he's going for a wraparound. So he's setting it up before the puck even gets to him. He gets the body position to create that opportunity to get to the front of the net and try a far wraparound.
2: All the best players know what they're going to do many seconds before they do it.
3: But that's experience as well, right?
2: Yep.
3: It's time in the league, figuring out what you can and can't do.
2: Well, Austin Matthews has scored 413 career goals, so he does know what he's doing. Here comes Delandria, up ice for the Sharks. Into the offensive zone, bodied up there by Benoit, lost the puck. Now the Sharks go into forechecking mood, but the Maple Leafs put it behind them, and here comes Benoit up ice on defense. Into the Sharks zone, centering attempt. That's partially blocked by Klingberg behind the net, centering feed. Point-blank chance for Nick Robertson. That's a fabulous stop by Nedeljkovic. Rebound goes to the far side. Sharks hustle for it. Delandria kicking the puck in his skates. Couldn't get it ahead. Robertson gets it back on the left boards. Delandria trying to stay with him, but Robertson circles away. He'll exchange now with Cowan and take the shot. Puck blocked by the defense, and it whistles wide of the goal. Oh, no. Penalty coming up against Klingberg. Tripped up his man. Sharks touch the puck. Klingberg does not like this call, but the back referee, Francis Chiron, is going to make this call at 5 minutes and 58 seconds of the second period. This will be the first penalty the Sharks have taken in this game, Owen. And the Maple Leafs power play, which has been dormant this season, will have a chance. And this is what you don't want to do, is to wake them up.
3: Yeah, I'm not sure I like the penalty. The Leaf player felt the stick along his legs and went down kind of easy. But it's all about the optics, right? So guy goes down. The refs are not completely watching it, but they see the guy fall with the stick in that area. They make the call.
2: And they did make it against John Klingberg, the former Maple Leaf, stepping into the box. And so at 5:31 of the second, a big penalty kill starting for San Jose. Toronto leading 1-0. Wenberg is out there with Goodrow on this PK, off the draw. Liljegren couldn't get it. Nylander got it back to the point man. Matthews gets it from Riley, moves into the right circle, turns to his right on the half boards, moves into the circle, feeds in front for Tavares. Checked away by Ferraro. Kept in though. Tavares knocked it back to Riley, to Nylander on the left half boards. He holds it back to Riley on the point near side. Matthews shoots, tipped, out of play. And so we've got a minute 37 left in the penalty. The Sharks were remarkably patient in that situation.
3: Yeah, you're obviously down a man. You've got to give up something. If you're going to give up anything, that's what you want to give up. A shot from way out on the outside. Let the goalie see it. Push the guys out of the front. Make sure he gets a good view of it.
2: 1:37 to go on the Sharks' penalty. Off the faceoff on the boards. Matthews beats Ferraro to it. Riley on the point, dishes to Nylander. Left circle, shot save made. Rebound in front. Poked at beautifully by Wenberg. Away from danger, but it's not out of the zone yet. Matthews kept it in on Goodrow. Beats Riley. Far side, Nylander. Leafs setting up with a minute 19 in the power play. Matthews near side. Gets the puck and fires. And there's Nedeljkovic to stop it to the short side. And fortunately for him, hold on with his glove.
3: Yep. Read the play really well. He knew it was going through the crease, and he just had to get to that far post and block everything he can, and he got it.
2: Well, Macklin Celebrini, Will Smith, and Tyler Toffoli got famous last year because of the sleepover that they had. So now we've got a pre-made Macklin Celebrini or Will Smith jersey that you can purchase and enjoy a free sleepover bobblehead on us. 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Chance for the Maple Leafs off the faceoff, but the Sharks clear it back. Minute to go on the penalty on Klingberg. Here comes Nylander on the attack. A lead on the left, Nye's breaking in. He's got Liljegren defending. He turns away from him. Throws it up the left boards to Riley on the point. Shot that was tipped by Graf inadvertently toward his own goaltender, but it was up in the air, and Nedeljkovic saw it, and he grabbed it.
3: Good sticks. That's the key to a good penalty-killing unit. Sticks in the lane. Take away those seam passes, because those are the most dangerous. The goalie's got to try and get side to side. Any way you can redirect it or get a stick on it to tip it usually works out in your benefit.
2: Delandria and Graf up front on the PK. Ferraro back on defense along with Liljegren. Nick Waugh out there for the second power play unit. 50 seconds to go and the man advantage for Toronto. Waugh gets thrown out of the circle, so Max Domi will step in. It's a face-off drop. Domi gets it back, but Delandria, a tremendous effort, pokes the puck toward the point. Couldn't quite clear it out. Ekman-Larsson held it in. Now it's Easton Cowan near side. He's down low in the circle, right wing side. Turns away from the check from Graf. Throws it back to Domi on the point. Domi moving to his left. Stick handling. Pivoting. Backing. And it's a shot by Ekman-Larsson that's poked wide. Rebound kept in by Robertson. He stick handles. He flips it over to Domi. Now into the slot. Robertson tees up. Fires one. That's a big save. Again by Nedeljkovic, who came out to the edge of the crease to challenge on the angle. That was a good play by Toronto to get it to the man in the middle, and Robertson didn't waste much time, got that shot away.
3: Oh, that was super dangerous. Great goaltending there. You know, you see everyone puck watching a little bit, and they miss the guy that makes the original pass to the outside. He slips into that quiet zone in the slot, gets it right back, and a quality chance.
2: 1-0 Toronto on top, 12:22 to go, second period, only 20 seconds left. And a John Klingberg penalty. Maple Leafs win the draw. Matthews the shot, and it's a save. A body stop by Nedeljkovic. And the Sharks clear all the way down. I'm telling you, Alex Nedeljkovic is having an inspiring game.
3: Absolutely. He's been on the ball for sure.
2: Here comes Toronto. Final seconds of their power play. One last rush up the ice. Matthews can do it. He wins the puck from Mukko Madulin. Tried to center it. Off a body. Held in. Penalty is over. But now comes the power play influence for Toronto as they still have it in the Sharks zone. Dickinson gets back. Makes the first defensive play. Then lost the puck. Taking it back, Nylander. Beats back Ekman-Larsson on the point. Flips far side. Morgan Riley. The shot. That's blocked by Klingberg just out of the box. A loose puck in the right circle. Matthews drops. Nylander overskates, recovers. Centers it in front. That was intended for Nyes. And a great job by Wenberg to intercept the pass. But he couldn't get it out of the zone. Nyes might have a second chance. There's Klingberg back to poke check the puck off his stick. Bodying him up and allowing Wenberg to scoot back and move behind his net with it. Wenberg skates it out. Goes to Eklund on the right wing. Needs to change. Eklund knows that, so he shoots it in deep. And the Sharks get Orloff and Liljegren out there defensively. And Dmitry Orloff bats one down. He had Will Smith open on the right wing. Couldn't poke the puck to him after gloving the puck to the ice because of a good quick stick by Toronto, who sends it back into the Sharks zone. 1-0 the score. Sharks trailing the Maple Leafs here in the second period. Eklund bounces one out to center. Taken back now by Sharks. Celebrini couldn't get it off his stick. So it's deflected forward at least, inside Toronto territory. And now on the near sideboards, it's Orloff trying to keep it in, but the Maple Leafs chipped it past him. Right in the neutral zone. Maple Leafs pick up. Stephen Lawrence, lead pass, Yarncroke. Moving in, shooting it from the right circle. Stick save made there by Nedeljkovic. Behind the net. Yarncroke couldn't get it, but the Maple Leafs will. Lawrence back to the point. Broken stick for Stetcher. And it ricochets all the way back. That stick just exploded on the point.
3: Oh, geez.
2: In front of an net, a near giveaway there. Will Smith in. He's in front of the goal, trying to get the puck. But the pass there from Ryan Reeves is knocked away. Sharks have their lines messed up a little bit here. Now they're going to change them all out as Reeves is on with Barkley Goodrow and Adam Gaudet stepping on. Maple Leafs clear it down the ice. About halfway through this game. 10:05 to go. Second period. 1-0 Toronto. As Adam Gaudet moves it up to the blue line. Lost it to Waugh. Maple Leafs have a 2-on-1. Moving in. Nylander shoots. That's a great controlled save by Nedeljkovic. Nylander to Waugh. Right wing corner. Twisting and turning on Gaudet, who applies the check. Waugh worked it free. Gaudette couldn't get it on the point. Played forward. Behind the goal line, it's Benoit in deep. Carries it. Centers it in front for Joshua. Good coverage by Ferraro there to knock that puck away. But Joshua persevered. Got it. Fed it behind the net to Nylander on the left wing side. He curls away from Gaudette. Swings it back to Waugh. Held it in. Moves to the middle. Now it's a shot by Thrun. And his stick explodes on the one-timer. And the Sharks use the opportunity to try to clear it out. They can't. Joshua, extended time in the Shark zone for Toronto. Feeds to Waugh. They got Nylander in front. Back to the point. Ekman Larson the drive. Batted down in front. A scramble for it. And Gaudette tried to fire it out of the zone. Couldn't do it. Kept in by Ekman Larson. Fed to the far side. Now it's in front. But now the Leafs are finally tired. And the Sharks able to get time to lift it out of the zone. And in the neutral zone there, Barkley Goodrow. What a hustling job there to take it from Tavares, dump it down, and get the change.
3: Yeah, game's getting a little sloppy here. Got to settle down. I don't know if it's frustration, not having success down the other end, but you got to stick with the game plan. Sometimes game goes like that, and you've just got to stay with the game plan, wait for those opportunities to come again.
2: Orlov headmans down the left. Here comes Wennberg. Lead pass back to Foley. Tips it right on goal. Oh, what a magnificent save by goaltender Hildeby. Tyler Toffoli, the Scarborough, Ontario native, thought that he had it, but it stayed out of the net.
3: Great effort. I mean, it's just, that's when you get rid of the sloppy hockey. You get some quality passes there, two or three passes, scoring opportunity. When you're trying to make the difficult home run passes, they get picked off, it's back in your end. You try and break out again, it's not a clean pass, it stays in. All that pressure just keeps building up. Got to settle down, stick to the game plan, and the results will be there. They're still getting opportunities. You just got to stay with it.
2: The score is 1-0 Toronto. 8:33 to go in the second period. We will come back to Scotiabank Arena in a moment on the San Jose Sharks Audio Network. 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A lot of Metro Toronto boys in the lineup tonight for San Jose. Jeff Skinner, Tyler Toffoli, Ty Dellandrea, Barkley Goodrow, Mario Ferraro. And let's not forget rookie Sam Dickinson. Also a couple of ex-Leafs, Tim Liljegren, Ryan Reeves, and John Klingberger in the lineup. And on the other side of the ice, Henry Thrun and Stephen Lawrence, are the ex-Sharks. Off the draw, Liljegren, one of those ex-Leafs, sends it forward, but it's knocked aside by Toronto. 1-0 Maple Leafs as they carry up to the Sharks line to get called on the offside. 8:13 to go in the second. Enough time for me to remind everybody that our next exciting broadcast of Sharks hockey will come from Pittsburgh. It's an afternoon game, so 8:13 to go in the second. Enough time for me to remind everybody that our next exciting broadcast of Sharks hockey will come from Pittsburgh.

0: comes back with Toffoli. Eklund to center. Just slides it on Henry Thrun down softly into the left wing corner. He goes in there with Toffoli to forecheck. And that's a nice job by Toffoli. And now Eklund to steal it and take it back. Rimmed around underneath all of the defensemen. Wennberg, right wing corner. Backhands behind the net. There's Eklund against Joshua, one-on-one. 7.5 to go, second period. A scrum for it. Toffoli comes up with it. He sends it off the left boards back to the point. Shot by Dickinson. That is blocked by Nick Waugh. Cleared back out by the Maple Leafs. Liljegren rushes back to get it. Maple Leafs changing. Sharks already have. Here's Kurashev down the right. Cross the line. Lead pass for Eklund. Breaking in. And he will gun it back behind the net as he was being checked there by one of the Maple Leafs. Far side of the ice, Delandria working it free. He had that penalty shot attempt in the first period. The first one for the Sharks in a couple of years. It was stopped, though, by the goaltender Hildeby. He's right now. Orloff blew a tire, but got it fixed. Sped it forward on the right. Here's Skinner across the line. Protects the puck on the right boards. Throws toward the front of the net. Delandria was there. They couldn't quite negotiate contact. Instead, sent behind the goal line in the Toronto zone by Ferraro. There's Delandria trying to work it free. Fights for it. Poked it loose, but the Maple Leafs pick up. They clear it out. Klingberg got a piece of it, but Max Domi comes back the other way. He trips over the blue line and on one knee tried to fire the puck toward the net, but he put it wide of the goal. Klingberg there. Moves away from the check of Domi. Chipped it up the ice, but now it's intercepted and kept in by Knives. Domi cycles back. He's up on the point. Gets the pass. Moves to the backhand. Glove save made. Wisely, Nedeljkovic held on to that. He could sense that things were going the wrong way, and now the Sharks can maybe change or maybe get a matchup they like.
1: Good job by the Sharks, D, clearing out. Even though it's a backhand, you get a screen, they're always dangerous, but Sharks do a good job of clearing out the Leafs, making sure the goalie can see it.
0: We've got a break in the action with 6:20 to go in the second period. This broadcast is coming to you from Scotiabank Arena in Toronto. The score, the Maple Leafs 1, the Sharks nothing. This is the San Jose Sharks Audio Network. Sharks and Maple Leafs here in Toronto. 1-0 Maple Leafs lead it. First period goal by Dakota Joshua from McCabe and Nylander at the 14:33 mark. The Sharks had one penalty shot that was stopped by Dennis Hildeby. That was from Ty Delandria's stick. First time he's ever had a penalty shot in his career. Tonight is his 100th game in the Sharks uniform. Off the faceoff, lifted out. Good effort by Ferraro. Off a stick, Celebrini jumps up to it. Skates across the line, protects the puck. Now he loses on the check to William Nylander. Nylander cleared it, but Ferraro stepped in front of that and fired it right back into the right corner of the Maple Leaf zone. Graff is in there, trying to force a turnover, and he takes it away himself, but we got a penalty coming up. It's going to be a two-minute hooking penalty. Michael Markovic, the referee, standing at a decent angle to see whatever it is he saw. And at 14 minutes and 4 seconds of this second period, we will have a Sharks penalty box door open up, and Macklin Celebrini is going to take a seat in the box. So the Maple Leafs power play out there again. As we said, Toronto just moribund on the man advantage this year. 13.7%. They are 10 for 74 as of now. That is 31st in the NHL, right at the bottom. And they've scored only 6 power play. They're 0 for their last 12 on the man advantage, by the way.
1: Well, you can't take it for granted that they're struggling, because they have some guys that can put the puck in the net. So it's back to work. You're down a guy, but put the effort in, block the shots, get the sticks in the lane, get it done.
0: And maybe win the faceoff here. Delandria going up against Matthews. Leafs, the best faceoff team in the league, win it. Here's Tavares with the shot from the point. That's a nice save by the netminder Nedeljkovic. Matthews' side of the goal. Tried to wrap it in. Stopped there by Nedeljkovic. Rebound. Matthews gets it back. Cycles away. Feeds down low to Nyes. Takes it back on the right wing half boards. Moves it back to the point. There's Riley skating to his left. Flips Nylander. Right back to Riley. Watched by Delandria. Riley moves away from him. Throws it over to the left wing sideboards. And now it's Nylander across the ice. They score! Austin Matthews gets his second power play goal of the season. On a brilliant feed through a seam by Nylander, and the Maple Leafs are on top 2-0. Exactly what you said.
1: Yep.
0: Don't tempt it.
1: Yep, they've got firepower for sure. They were just a little unlucky on that first power play, but you could see what they were trying to do. Pass it to that back door to Matthews, and that was an absolute rope right on the stick. And he doesn't make a mistake on that. He puts it in. Nedeljkovic doesn't have a chance on that.
0: Not a chance at all.

0: Matthews, his 13th goal of the season, only his second power play goal of the year. And that should be Nylander and Riley that get the assists. So the faceoff dropped at center. Now the puck is dumped forward, but it hit the curved glass inside the bench area, so they whistled it down and bring it back. They'll drop it right in front of Craig Berube. Remember when Chief, as they call Craig, was playing in the American Hockey League in Hershey, and he was a presence that was feared by everybody.
1: Yeah, he was an intimidating factor out there.
0: 13th goal of the season for Matthews, but only his second power play tally. Makes it 2-0. Sharks fourth line out there. Reeves worked it free. Now Gaudette makes it around the boards. Reeves takes it back and dumps it in deep. Now the Sharks go to work at the near side boards. Not cleared out. Reeves, good keep in. Throws it toward the front of the net. Off the defenseman. Going toward the goaltender. Goodrow was there, but Hildeby reaches out. Edge of the crease and hangs onto it. And again, Ryan Warsawski really depending on this line to be consistent, and they have been, as now we get another break in the action. We'll come back to Toronto with 4:55 to go in the second. The score, the Maple Leafs 2, and the Sharks, nothing. This is the San Jose Sharks Audio Network. But we're always looking for unique types of stories, and tonight, Jacob Fowler, Montreal Canadiens rookie goaltender, is getting his first NHL start against Pittsburgh. Why is that significant? Well, Ken Dryden's first NHL start came against Pittsburgh and the Canadiens won. Patrick Waugh's first NHL start came against Pittsburgh and the Canadiens won. Carey Price's first NHL start came against Pittsburgh and the Canadiens won. So we'll have to wait until the end of the night to see if Jacob Fowler follows suit. Back to action here. Sharks down 2-0, but they just go right back to work. Play off the left boards. Wenberg gathers it, moves down the left wing, crosses the line, fakes the drop, moves back behind the net, stick handles to the corner, sends back to Klingberg on the point. He's got time. He slides to Orlov, who shoots. He scores! Dmitry Orlov gets his first goal of the season. The last time that he scored was 39 games ago. The last time he scored on the road was in Los Angeles in March. And that was 20 road games ago. And the San Jose Sharks are on the board with a big one from Dmitry Orlov.
1: Great movement. Starts with a good clean break-in. Around the net, up to the point, kicked back out to the side, and he just picks a corner.
0: Before that moment, Dmitry Orlov led the National Hockey League in points among people who didn't have any goals. 16 assists. But that's a big one, and he's got a grin on his face on that one to score in Toronto. That was a great shot.
1: And he should, yes. That was well shot.
0: That makes the score 2-1. Maple Leafs lead the Sharks. Orlov, his first of the year. Klingberg will get the primary assist on that. You got to credit Wenberg for gaining the zone. And remember, he faked the drop pass and then skated behind the net with it?
1: Yeah, just showed great patience there.
0: So now it's 2-1, and the Sharks are back to it. They're in their own zone, though. Dickinson moved behind his net. There's Liljegren getting chopped by Nylander, who looks like he's going to steal it, but there's Dickinson's skating ability to get over to the other side of the ice, grab the puck, rim it around, and the Sharks break out. Long feed. Skinner was going the wrong direction. Too bad. If he was going the right way, he would have stopped it, but it turns, unfortunately, into an icing.
1: Yeah, he didn't think it was going to get tipped to him. He thought it was going to get poked to the other player and almost pulled a groin trying to stay outside.
0: Yeah. Well, you don't want Jeff Skinner to get hurt, that's for sure. He missed a whole bunch of games and just getting back to health now. He didn't play against the Philadelphia Flyers. Coach decided to keep him out of the lineup, but he's got him back in his hometown. Jeff Skinner has never played in the American Hockey League in his career. Went directly from the Kitchener Rangers to the NHL when he was drafted by Carolina, and he's been here ever since. Off the faceoff, poked out to center ice. Skinner has it. Fans on the puck, unfortunately. So Nyes takes it back, but it's a good defensive play by Liljegren to chop it back down the ice with a stick check, and the Sharks get the line change going. Fed ahead by Domi into the Sharks' end. Cross-corner dump gets behind the goal, and it'll be Nedeljkovic leaving it for Ferraro, and the King City, Ontario native back there holding onto it, sending a long feed ahead. Will Smith's on the ice. Uh-oh, he's walking back into the zone. You don't want to do that. Nedeljkovic comes out of the net to keep it away from Nyes. Now it's Dickinson getting together with Nyes, who went down. Celebrini takes off, and he's down the right side of the ice. Macklin across the blue line. trying to spin away from a check, but he runs into Austin Matthews, who can't clear. Kuryshev got a piece of it to hold it in the territory, but now it'll be taken back by Toronto, and the Maple Leafs will move it out. Lawrence to the Sharks line. Former Shark shoots one right on net. Save made there by Nedeljkovic. Directed the rebound behind the goal line. Grabbed by Ferraro. Poked it out. Celebrini tips it to himself. Stick handles through traffic. Feeds on the right to Smith, but it bounced on him. Smith hustles to it. Gives to Celebrini, who knocks it off to the left wing corner. And Ferraro jumped in and rimmed it around. But that's a good read by Benoit to get in the way of that pass. He intercepted it. Here comes the Maple Leaf attack. In the neutral zone, Lawrence slaps it in. Luka Madulin overskated the puck. Taking it back far side, Yarncroke sending it on a bouncer toward the front of the net. Knocked down there and controlled by Gaudette. And Gaudette skates away from danger. Throws it up the right side for Reeves. Ahead of the red line, he shoots one in. Sharks into forecheck. 2:05 to go, second period. San Jose's Reeves keeping it in play. Gaudette turns off the check. Can't make the play. He's checked by Wah. And the Maple Leafs take it back. Moving from left to right, it's Nylander on the right wing. Dumps it into the Shark zone. Oh boy, that was a dangerous moment for Nedeljkovic. Coming out of the net and making the play with Joshua right there, but he got away with it. Orlov down the left. Lead pass in the direction of Gaudette. And it's deflected away by the defensive coverage there from Riley and from Nylander. Orlov keeps it in. Beats behind the goal. There's Goodrow. Minute 34 to go in the period. Gaudette backhands to the point. Takes a return feed. Tried to go back to Klingberg, but unfortunately, that came out of the zone. Maybe an ill-advised play. There was a Maple Leaf player right near Klingberg on that return pass. Minute 20 to go in the second. No time to be making mistakes here. Knocked down in the center ice area. Poked at by Graf. Got a piece of it. Wenberg gathers the puck. Comes across the line. Veers to his left. Fans on it. Shoots one. That's a good stop by Hildeby. Grabbed it with his glove hand. And that's making chicken salad out of chicken something else there for the Sharks. Wenberg did a really good job in the neutral zone.
1: Absolutely out-muscled his man across the blue line. He tried to make a pass. It looked like the puck jumped or something, and he ended up getting a scoring chance.
0: Pretty good save down low with the glove hand of Hildeby. And again, at 6'7", he covers it a different way in front of the net.
1: Yeah.
0: Like that long reach with that arm.
1: There's not many holes there, but the right idea is get it to the net. Hopefully there's a rebound. You got players going there whacking rebounds.
0: Faceoff coming up to the right side at Hildeby. Minute 7 to go in the period. Sharks down 2-1. Wenberg, Toffoli, and Graf now combined. Kind of interesting, the last couple of shifts they got tangled up from their usual combos. And off the draw, Mukko Madulin comes in, pinches the puck, poked free, and it stays inside the Toronto zone with a minute left. Rebound fed out by Toronto, knocked back, but taken back by the Leafs. Here's Robertson across the line. Makes a nifty move, but Graf stays right with him. Not only that, but he finishes him off with a body check into the boards. San Jose moves to center ice. Wenberg slides a soft one into Leafs territory. Graf in there forechecking. Maple Leafs clear all the way down. This should be icing against Toronto, and it is. And so now with 33 seconds left, the Sharks get an offensive zone faceoff, and look who's jumping over the boards. Macklin Celebrini and his line mates.
1: Well, that's usually the recipe when it's near the end of the period, offensive zone. You get your top group out there. Hopefully they can create something, get a goal.
0: Celebrini and Smith started the game with Colin Graf, but in the second period, they've replaced him with Philip Kuryshev on the wing. I think they're thinking that they want to have that left shot. They're actually Gaudette out there, too, because of the faceoff. So it's Celebrini, Gaudette, and Kuryshev. Again, the Sharks kind of tangled up their lines in a couple of shifts, so maybe we'll see this work. Off the faceoff, Orlov winds up, drives one toward the net. That didn't miss by much, but it just went wide with 25 seconds to go. Cleared all the way down by Toronto. No icing, so Orlov back to get it. He cuts behind his goal line. He pushes it ahead and gets it up to the blue line of the Maple Leafs, where Kuryshev chips in. 14 seconds to go in the second period. Sharks converge on the puck in the corner, but Joshua protects it. He knows what time it is. Beats behind the goal line. Benoit to Tavares. Lost it. Celebrini steals far. Cross ice. And a great shot by Kuryshev. But a better save by Hildeby as he grabbed it with a glove hand and deflected the puck into the corner. I don't know how Celebrini thought to make that play over to Kuryshev. And a great one-time, Owen. But that was a fabulous knockdown save by Hildeby at the horn to end the second period and keep the score. Toronto 2 and San Jose 1.
1: As a goal scorer, you expect those to go in, but sometimes you just got to tip your hat to the goalie. That was a tremendous save.
0: Second period shots on goal. 14 for the Maple Leafs, a two-period total of 25. Only 6 for the Sharks, a two-period total of 17. But the teams traded goals. Austin Matthews getting a power play goal, his 13th overall goal of the season, and only the second one he scored in the man advantage from Nylander and Riley. That was at 14:33. At 15:31, less than a minute later, Dmitry Orlov getting his first goal as a Shark from Klingberg and from Wenberg, and that makes the score 2-1. It is definitely a goaltender's duel, and it's certainly a well-played hockey game. Maple Leafs up 2-1 at the end of two. Back after this on the San Jose Sharks Audio Network. It's time for the third period here in Toronto. I'm Dan Rusinowski along with Owen Nolan. Face-off at center ice, and the Maple Leafs drive it down the ice surface into the Sharks zone. Alex Nedeljkovic, having a strong effort in goal, is in the net to our left. Sharks breaking out, moving left to right in the third, but a pass for Wenberg is a little off the mark. And so Oliver Ekman-Larsson retreats with Nylander in his own zone to regain control for Toronto. Riley sends it ahead. Watt, checked by Klingberg, stolen by Graff. Moves into the right corner, shoots it toward the net. And Toffoli jumped up to let that puck go through, but it got deflected by the netminder back and over to the near sideboards. There's Graff with it, twisting. One against two in the corner. Didn't get any help there. And so the Maple Leafs with numbers win it, but then they turn it over. Wenberg takes it back. Tried to backhand it over to Toffoli, but the puck was blocked by a skate. I'm starting to think that maybe if you get the puck on your stick, just shoot the darn thing.
1: It's bouncing around a lot.
0: Right now, the Maple Leafs trying to clear it out. They gave it away. Sharks put it up against the boards, but Will Smith loses it. And so the Maple Leafs, Joshua gets it to center, shoots in, and now both teams make changes with 18:53 to go in the third at Toronto on top, 2-1. Remember, the lines changed around a little bit in the second period. It looks like they're going to stay that way. Right now we've got Kurashev on the wing with Smith and Celebrini. Back on defense, though, Mukko Madulin and Ferraro retreating. And Mukko Madulin lost it, went through the skates of Ferraro. Celebrini getting back against Nyes, fighting for it, poked loose. And on the far side of the ice, it's grabbed there by Kurashev. He couldn't quite get it out. Mukko Madulin grabs it with the long stick and races to center. Mukko Madulin down the left, gets to the red line, shoots in. Stopped behind the net by Hildeby. Sharks changing as the play goes on. Eklund just on the ice getting a piece of the puck, but Matthews drops it back to his own zone. It'll be grabbed by Stetcher, and he finds his partner McCabe, who breaks out to the red line. McCabe shoots in. Maple Leafs change the D. Benoit and Thrun stepping on. Former Shark Henry Thrun in the neutral zone gives Benoit the puck. Fed to the middle, intercepted by Skinner, and he will wheel back to his own territory and get things reorganized here. Ferraro, headman Delandria at the blue line, tips in. In the forecheck, Eklund. Eklund and Skinner on the wings with Delandria in the third. Maple Leafs take it out of the zone. Skinner tips it back. And here comes Eklund racing down the right wing for the Sharks. Into the zone, makes a nice move, heads to the front of the net, gets the shot toward the goal. A pad save. Delandria pokes it on net, but the big pad of Hildeby kept it out, and then he put the goalie glove on it and held on.
1: That's a great effort going wide, taking the puck to the net. Jamming it in there. I don't know how this doesn't go in. I keep looking at it. But Eklund takes it to the net. Then there's a whack there. Then there's a second one.
0: Basically hit him in the pad.
1: And it's just a big pad sitting there, and he couldn't get it over it. Great effort, though.
0: The Sharks continue. They have to just stick with the game plan, as you said, last period. Gaudette is out there with Reeves and Goodrow. On defense, Liljegren and Dickinson off the draw. Broken stick there for Ryan Reeves. And so he's going to have to hustle back to the bench and get it. He puts the hit on Lawrence in the process of getting back to the bench. He grabs the stick and he stays in the fray. But unfortunately, the Sharks get called for icing here as they feed it all the way down. So why don't we pause 10 seconds for station identification on the San Jose Sharks Audio Network.
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0: 2-1 Toronto, 17:15 left in the third. Six Toronto area natives and three ex-Leafs on the Sharks roster. Two ex-Sharks on the Maple Leafs roster. It's been a good game.
1: I don't remember seeing so many sticks being broke. There's got to be at least a half a dozen gone already.
0: Yeah, Ryan Reeves, another one. Henry Thrun's exploded. Had a couple of other ones blow up, too. I guess that's technology for you. Sam Dickinson, one of those Toronto natives. Headman's off the skate of Reeves, but it goes deep to the offensive zone. Reeves giving chase, hammering Riley into the boards. Oh boy, Gaudette just got throttled there in a collision with Ekman-Larsson. It looks like Ekman-Larsson got the worst of that collision when it looked like it was Gaudette. And now Riley coming back and giving Gaudette a bump. is now in the neutral zone. It'll be chipped back into the Sharks' end, and Gaudette's making his way back to the bench. But meanwhile, Ekman Larson is down, and he is not getting up. And here comes the Maple Leafs trainer to attend. I thought in the initial collision it was Gaudette that got the worst of it, but Ekman Larson went down, and he is hurting.
1: Gaudette definitely went down first, and I turned, looked away, the puck moving up the ice. I didn't see what happened to him.
0: They just both kind of tumbled down, and he's being helped to his feet. Not exactly under his own power. He's being helped here by Morgan Riley, who looked like he wanted to take a run at Gaudette, but it looks like OEL is alert, but he is being...
1: And the replay, it looks like his ankle got rolled up on...
0: Rolled up on Gaudette's body?
1: Yeah, Gaudette's body rolled up on his ankle.
0: Yeah, that's not good. Could be a high ankle sprain or something
1: maybe.
0: Like that. That'll keep him out. Ekman Larson, a valuable veteran on this team. He's been around... I just remember when he was just a kid in the NHL. 16 years.
1: Crazy.
0: I mean, it's incredible. He's played over 1,000 games. He's playing in his, second year with the Maple Leafs. And he's been a valuable member of this team.
1: It's just one of those fluky accidents.
0: Well, he's back to the Maple Leafs dressing room. 3:22 gone by in the third. And we'll keep an eye out to see if he comes back. I don't think he will. Off the faceoff. You never know, though. Simone Benoit and Henry Thrun are going to have to play a little more. 5D for the Maple Leafs here as they bank it forward. Klingberg got a piece of it, but here comes Stephen Lawrence with that good speed that he has. He pulls his way to the Sharks' line, dumps in, gives chase. Wenberg back to get it in front of the goal. It was a markedly great chance there for Yarncroke, and he misses the net after the puck popped out of that pile of the players that I was describing. You got to give Lawrence a lot of credit for going in there with speed, and that's what caused it. But now Klingberg regains. He leaves it there for Orlov, who slips it up the left side. Wenberg has it, and he sends it ahead. Graf just got knocked down there by Henry Thrun from behind. No penalty call. Maple Leafs take over back in their own zone and regroup as the Sharks need a line change here, and they'll get one. Settebrini and Smith are back on the ice. Who's out there with them? It's Kurashev again. So the lines do stay changed here in the third period. Smith leads it for Settebrini. He banks it forward. Here's Kurashev down the right. Left-handed shot. Crossing the line. Hustles to it in the corner. Tried to shovel it forward. Knocked away. Good pinch by Mukko Madulin to keep it in play. Now coming in here, Settebrini getting a piece of it. Knocks it loose, but it went by Matthews to Domi, but now it's sent back to Settebrini in the slot. The shot and a save made from 15 feet out by Hildeby. Kurashev, left corner, has the rebound. He turns away. Went back to Ferraro on the point. Cross ice, Mukko Madulin. He's checked by Domi, so he backhands down low to the corner, but Austin Matthews intercepted, and the Maple Leafs clear it out. But there's Settebrini back-checking and winning the puck away from Matthew Nyes. That's the kind of play that's going to get you lots of attention here in Toronto. Here's Settebrini getting it back down the right side across the line. Dumps it rink-wide over to an open spot in the corner, but unfortunately, Kurashev can't quite get there. Now he and Settebrini pressure, but the Sharks are starting line changes here as the Maple Leafs Stetcher cleared it out. Back into the Sharks zone. Uh-oh, Dickinson's got it. He sends it up the boards, gave it away. Robertson to the slot, and a great block by Delandria, dropping down and stopping Tavares. That might have saved the goal right there.
1: It might sting a little bit.
0: It's going to. Delandria already stinging from the missed penalty shot earlier in the game. Now takes one physically instead of mentally. He just works so hard. You got to love the way he plays.
1: Absolutely.
0: Good block right there. 14:28 as we get a whistle and a stoppage of play. Maple Leafs have the 2-1 lead, and the Sharks very much alive in this one. Off the draw now. Taken back by Riley. Dumps into the Sharks' end. Uh-oh, off the stick of Dickinson again. Got to handle those bouncers. Robertson intercepted. Skinner takes it away. Pivots, throws to the middle of the ice. And he gets it ahead. Moving down the ice is Delandria, walking in and firing it. Riley got a piece of that, and it went off of the goalie and wide. Nice keep in by the Sharks on the left point. Now it's Eklund and Tavares fighting for it. Delandria scoops it up, stick handles, holds it in play. That's a good defensive play by Robertson to take his pass away. Leafs have a 2-on-1 developing. Cowan down the left, cross the line, moving in front, shoots. Great save by Nedeljkovic as Dickinson went down and gave away way too much space on that play. Good save by Nedeljkovic. Rebound. Now a Benoit shot intercepted, and the Sharks tap it out. Skinner is giving chase. Is it going to be an icing call? It will be. Skinner thought he could beat the call. He thought he did beat it. He's protesting, and it looks like he got grabbed onto there. That's what he's saying, that the two Maple Leafs defenders getting back kind of slowed him down with interference, but to no avail from the referee.
1: A little bit of a pick there going back for the icing.
0: So, no call in that situation. Instead, a faceoff coming up deep in San Jose ice. And Jeff Skinner's just going to take a big sigh here and get the win back, which he will. Great skater.
1: Yes, absolutely.
0: Faceoff to the left side of Nedeljkovic. Faceoff one. Now a penalty is coming up, and it looks like it's against Toronto. Little interference going on. So maybe the Jeff Skinner sales pitch worked a little bit there. And a penalty coming up here to Toronto for interference at 6:28 of the third. Going into the box, Dakota Joshua, the man who scored the first goal of the game. Maple Leafs fans don't like it, but the Sharks' second power play is going to step onto the ice.
1: The refs might have thought, well, maybe that was a pick earlier, and then all of a sudden, boom.
0: Boom, there it is. We've got a break in the action, and a big Sharks power play is coming up. It's 2-1 Toronto in the third period. Back to Scotiabank Arena in a moment on the Sharks Audio Network. 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Off the draw, power play hockey for the Sharks. Dakota Joshua in for interference at 6:28 of the third, 2-1 Toronto. Celebrini takes the blocked shot, stick handles, goes back to Klingberg, left point. He moves to his right, slides to the left. Eklund on the top of the left circle. Backs away, there's no shooting lane. He walks into the circle, looks for Celebrini, puck deflected. Celebrini gets it back, drops it off. Angle shot toward the net by Toffoli. And with Winberg in front, that's a big save by Dennis Hildeby, and he hangs on.
1: I don't think he's seen it. It was a great screen. I think it just hit him because he's so big.
0: 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Hildeby has been a big story at 6'7". And he has made some huge saves. That was a huge one on Toffoli. With Toffoli in front. As off the faceoff, now Celebrini trying to get it, but nope. That was a false start, so Brad Kopacek, the linesman, will do it again. Wenberg against Lawton on this draw. Lawton wins it. McCabe clears it, and it's all the way down the ice. Minute 28 to go in the power play. Sharks down 2-1 in this game. This is a huge one for San Jose and the man advantage. Eklund tips to Celebrini, who circles back. Macklin gets up to speed. Leads to Eklund. Gets to the blue line. Loses on the stick check on the zone entry. But Klingberg, back skating, has it and shoots in. It rims around the near side. Toffoli goes in deep to get it. Couldn't get it. McCabe grabs it and clears. Not much going here on this power play, so Nedeljkovic fires it all the way up to the Toronto blue line. Toffoli is going to drop it back. And now here's Klingberg dropping it back again, and Macklin Celebrini gives the attack. On the right, on the zone entry, goes over to Wenberg. Puts it off the right boards. Klingberg on the point. Dishes back to Wenberg. Wenberg tells him he's going to go down low. Celebrini back to Klingberg. Back to Celebrini near side. Toffoli's open on the left side as Celebrini skates back. Shoots toward the net. Wide. Little chase for it. Klingberg trying to get it. Couldn't do so. Wenberg positioning his stick and his skates to get control behind the net. Great job. Feeds it back to Celebrini. Cross ice. Wenberg back to Celebrini. One-time shot. That hit the stick of Lawton and went wide. Klingberg had it for a second, but Lawrence, good body win there. Backhands it all the way down. 15 seconds left on the power play. Maybe one more rush here, Owen.
1: Yeah, I'd like to see them reset as opposed to trying to force something through the seams.
0: Final seconds of the power play. Orloff moves in, goes to Skinner, gains the zone. It's off a stick. Penalty just about over as Smith gives to Skinner. Feeds it out in front, off the stick of Celebrini. And it's cleared back out. Nyes able to push it to center. Knocked back the other way for Will Smith. Now to Skinner, cross the line, holds it, shoots it right on goal. And a save from 35 feet out by the guy wearing number 35, Dennis Hildeby. So don't think Jeff Skinner doesn't want to score a goal in his hometown here. He fired that puck.
1: There's about seven Sharks that want to do that.
0: Yep. You got it. Who do they put out now? Gaudette, Reeves, and Goodrow step out. And their job is not only to eat up minutes, but to get something constructive done in the offensive zone.
1: And they're more capable of doing it, too.
0: To do that, you got to win the draw. Maple Leafs are the best face-off team in the NHL. They've got Austin Matthews out there against Gaudette for the Sharks. Right side of Hildeby, and Matthews wins that draw. Maple Leafs try to clear. Oh, Gaudette had a chance to intercept it. He deflected it, but it went out of the zone. Headman back to Gaudette. Backhands on the left. Moving in, Goodrow. In front of the net for... They score! Barclay Goodrow centered that. Reeves had a stick down, but I think it went off the defense. Either way, the Sharks have tied the game 2-2. And how about constructive work by the fourth line?
1: That's what it is. It's just they go to work. It's nothing fancy about it. It's get the puck in the middle, kick it to the outside, drive the net, back of the net. Great work.
0: That is a big, big goal. The question is, did Reeves get it, or did it go off of Benoit, the defenseman? Reeves is excited. Goodrow centers it. And the Sharks' fourth line comes up with their biggest goal of the season thus far.
1: They deserve it. They've had a great night. They've worked hard every shift. They've been a presence out there.
0: Is there a challenge maybe coming here? Hang on a second, folks. Let's listen.
3: Toronto was challenging the play to see if it was offside prior to the goal.
0: Well, if they're challenging it, there's probably a good chance that they were just ahead of the play.
1: I don't know. I'm sitting right on the blue line here. I didn't think it was offside. But
0: I didn't think it was offside, but
1: I may be a
0: things
1: little,
0: happen pretty quickly.
1: I may be a little biased.
0: Well, they're taking a look at it right now. The linesman checking it out. Simone Benoit waiting with bated breath to see if this is an offside call because he was the man in front of the goal against Reeves. So as of right now, we don't have a goal yet on the board. So the score is still 2-1. Here comes the call.
4: After coach's challenge determined that the play was offside, we have no goal.
0: All right. So apparently there was an offside on the play. And unfortunately, what looked to be a very inspiring second goal by the fourth line is called back.
1: Well, that's a tricky one there because if you look here, Gaudette has control of the puck before he moves it. So even though he enters the zone backwards, he has full control of the puck.
0: I don't like this call at all.
1: No.
0: What is offside? What is goalie interference? It's redefined, it seems. So the Maple Leafs will be inspired by this. Here's Nylander breaking in. A penalty coming up. Dellandrea coming up and going one-on-one right there. And unfortunately, looks like it's going to be a penalty as Wah was moving in on that side. And Ty Dellandrea is going to have to take a sit in the sin bin. And it will be an interference or hooking call. We'll see here at 9:03. 2 minutes for hooking against Dellandrea. And so now another big penalty kill coming up for San Jose. Still 2-1 Toronto at 9:03 here.
1: So double whammy.
0: Yep.
1: You get a goal taken away, and then shortly after, you're trying to kill a penalty.
0: Off the faceoff now. Maple Leafs with a 2-1 lead. Look for more. Matthews in the third period feeds behind the net. There's Nylander backing away, returning to Matthews. Left corner, moves into the left circle. Drops it off from Nylander on the left half boards. Moves to the top of the circle, throws it back to the point, gets it back from Riley. Nylander on the left point, being influenced out by Wennberg. Sends it past his stick. Grabbed now by Matthews. Moves away there from Goodrow, forced him to the outside. Riley gets the pass back to Matthews. Matthews shoots with Nyes in front, but the puck got padded wide and bounced all the way out. Minute 20 to go in the Dellandrea penalty. 10:15 remaining in the game. Maple Leafs 2, Sharks 1. Power play hockey for Toronto. Give and go. Matthews and Nyes moving in. Good defense there by Ferraro, knocking it away from Matthews, but Nylander recovers on the left boards. He's forced by Mukhamudulin to the outside, so he throws it back to the point. Riley cross ice. Matthews, saucer pass. Riley in the point. Shoots one with a man. Nice in front. And I think that hit the goaltender and knocked away. Colin Graff picks up the rebound and skates out with speed. Moves to the middle of the ice. Pokes it to himself. Across the line. Tremendous penalty killing by Colin Graff as he pushed it forward and gets it deep. That's the kind of stuff that's going to earn you a lot more ice time.
1: Absolutely. Efforts like that.
0: That's one of the little details. It was key number three tonight. Here's Nyes down the left side across the Sharks line for Toronto. Spins away from Graff, throws it rink wide. Put back to the point. McCabe looks for Robertson, but it's through his stick. Matthews gets it back. Nick Robertson, backhand play to Matthews. Feeds it in front, off the stick of the defense. Taking it back, Nylander. It's Liljegren and Dickinson on this PK. Sent to the slot, Robertson the shot. That hit a body or a stick in front. Intercepted by Kurashev. And he backhands it out of the zone just barely. Sharks need a change here. They better hurry up. Is the penalty just about over? Celebrini jumping on now. Kurashev coming off. And now we've got Celebrini along with Delandria out of the box and Eklund. But Delandria goes off and Smith replaces him. Sharks need something. 8:43 to go in the third. They're very much alive in this game. But they're down 2-1. Sent down the ice by the Maple Leafs. Liljegren back to get it. The former Maple Leaf turns away from the forecheck. Put a bad bounce. It's out in front. A chance for Lawrence. Backhand pass. And what a defensive play by Macklin Celebrini. Getting in the way because he backchecked. The Sharks able to poke it out to center ice. Good things happen after you make plays like that defensively. And the Maple Leafs will take over. And the Sharks will look to get the change. But Eklund, nice play to Smith. Pokes it off the left boards. Is bumped a bit by Stetcher, but he got it deep into the Maple Leafs zone. Nice jump in by Klingberg to steal it. Centering feed off the stick of the Maple Leafs defense. And Orloff back at center ice has it for the Sharks. Along with Klingberg's help, they get it forward. But Toronto will take over with 7:55 left on the clock in the third period of what's turned into a pretty intense matchup. Toronto 2, San Jose 1. Benoit still breathing a sigh of relief that that goal against was called back. He floats it forward, but it's off the stick of Nedeljkovic on the dump-in, and it goes out of play. So we get the whistle, and we have a change of players coming out of the ice in just a second, and we've got a break in the action here in Toronto. Our broadcast is coming to you from Scotiabank Arena. 7:41 to play in the third. Toronto 2, San Jose 1. This is the San Jose Sharks Audio Network. 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Our next broadcast will be on Saturday. We'll be in Pittsburgh. The Sharks against the Penguins. An 11:30 a.m. brunch with the Sharks. And an afternoon game. 2-1 Maple Leafs here. Off the faceoff. Sharks win it in their own zone and move it out. Delandria up to the blue line. Bodied up by Henry Thrun, but he shoots one in. Hildeby in goal to our right. Played it around the boards, and the Leafs able to clear it back down. Short of icing. So Orloff, who has his first goal of the season and as a Shark, goes back to get it for San Jose. Watched by Tavares as he moves out to the red line. Kind of fan of the puck. Tavares forced that. Maple Leafs take over. But now, will Toronto turn it over? Nope. Robertson gets back and just gets to it. A head man for Tavares on the left. He's across the San Jose line. Spins against the defense. Gets the backhander away. And that is a disciplined stick save there by Nedeljkovic. Sharks break back the other way. Eklund down the right with Goodrow out there. Eklund with the puck. Throwing it across the ice. Nobody was home in front of the net. Too bad, as Goodrow was a little bit deep on that play. So it's cleared by Toronto. McCabe gets it down the ice. That'll be short of icing, so it's Ferraro back to get it. Spins it around. And Domi lost the puck there. I thought he was going to keep it in, but it pokes out to center ice, and the Sharks take over. Mukka Madulin to the red line. Fires in. Hildeby in net to our right. Makes the stick stop. Drives it around, but it hit the stick of Gaudette and kind of popped down in the corner, so the Sharks can go into forecheck. Ferraro pinched in from the point to keep it in play. Now it's Gaudette hammering Benoit up against the boards, but Benoit, nice job, worked it free with his skate, and the Maple Leafs at least able to clear it out before the Sharks rush back to get it. Ferraro in trouble, knocked down by Matthews, fed in front of the goal, off the skate of Mukka Madulin, and the Sharks got a major break there, but they can't get it out of the zone just yet. Toronto's going to get it. Matthews near side. The captain of the Maple Leafs stops. Loses on the check to Reeves. Taken back by the Sharks. They can't clear it out. Now Mukko Madulin recovers the bouncer and moves behind his net. And the Sharks desperately need a change here. So Mukko Madulin will stay behind his goal and wait for the fresh skaters to come on. Settabini's on the ice. Kurashev, Liljegren on the ice. Will Smith too. Liljegren at center. Tried to dump it in, but it goes out of play. So we'll have a faceoff in the neutral zone with 5.5 to go. Third period. We've got a break in the action. Tonight's game is coming to you from Scotiabank Arena in Toronto. The score, the Maple Leafs 2, the Sharks 1. This is the San Jose Sharks Audio Network. 5 minutes, 34 seconds to go in the third period. It's officially nail-biting time here in Toronto. Maple Leafs lead the Sharks by the score of 2-1. San Jose has had a goal taken away because of an offside call that neither Owen Nolan nor I agreed with, and also a missed penalty shot in the first period. It's been a goaltender's duel between Alex Nedeljkovic of the Sharks and Dennis Hildeby of Toronto. Both have been excellent. And right now, a big face-off at center. Settabrini beats Watt of the draw. And Klingberg banks it forward. Knocked ahead by Smith. Batted back the other way by McCabe. And the Maple Leafs flip in. It's Juan Nylander and Joshua moving into the Sharks zone. But San Jose picks up. They smartly put it off the boards. Not quite out. Dumped in on goal there by Nylander. And it's turned aside by Nedeljkovic from long distance. You have to stay alert in this game. Here come the Sharks out of the zone. Smith looks to his left, gives to Kurashev. Skates up the middle, back for Smith. Cross the line to Settabrini. Shoots one right on. Great save from the left circle by Hildeby. Smith sends it out. Kurashev turns, throws it in the direction of Settabrini. It's off the corner boards and Macklin has it. Moves up the wing, got it back to Klingberg. Klingberg keeps it in, sends it across the rink. Here comes Orlov, gives it over to Settabrini. Left wing side. He waits, he shoots. Kick save made by a challenging Hildeby. Settabrini got the rebound back. Orlov returns to Settabrini. Backhands toward the front of the net. Tip just wide by Kurashev. Rebound bounced off the boards by McCabe, and that went off the glass up in the air and went over the glass and out of play. But it will not be a delay of game over glass penalty because it did hit something on the way out.
1: Some good pressure there. Some good looks. The goalie's making some saves. It's just, I know it can be frustrating at times, but keep getting the puck to the net. And eventually, something's got to bounce in here.
0: John Tavares is out to take the faceoff against Alex Wennberg. Wennberg, Toffoli, and Graf now put together here in the latter half of the game. And a nice faceoff win there for Tavares. Maple Leafs able to push it out. Dickinson has trouble with it, but Wennberg came back to help out. Yet the Maple Leafs recover. Lawton moving in. Centering play, there's Wennberg. Great defensive detail right there to block that play to the slot. Dickinson flings it around. He got bodied up, but Wennberg holds it. Moves away from the forecheck of Yarncroke. Patiently hanging out of it. Double team behind the net. Wennberg still protecting the puck. Turns, pokes it to the far corner, and lifted it out. That's just masterful defensive hockey there for Alex Wennberg as Toffoli picks up his pass on the right wing and shoots into the Toronto zone. Hildeby played the puck over to the front. The former Shark in his first game as a Maple Leaf tonight against his former team or for against any team. Pushed it out of the zone. Maple Leafs dump in, and Coach Craig Berube making line changes, and the Sharks are about to follow suit. Sam Dickinson, Toronto native, one of six on the Sharks roster, feeds it ahead to Settabrini. Looks on the right. Kurashev had to stop at the blue line, otherwise he would have been offside, so he couldn't handle the puck. Maple Leafs come back the other way. Good defense by Liljegren steals it. Got it ahead to Settabrini. Lead for Smith. Down the right. Cross the line. Tees up. Tried to get the shot away. Benoit blocked it. Fed across the rink to Smith. Behind the back pass. Liljegren. The drive. The save. Where is it? He turns around, spins, and grabs it with his glove behind his back to stop that puck. What an amazing save.
1: I don't even know if I do it justice trying to describe what just happened.
0: I can't believe he did that. It was off of him. It was behind. He reached behind his back, sensing that the puck was there on his back, and he grabbed it with his glove hand. That's one of the biggest saves of the year.
1: But not only does he swing his arm blindly behind his back, he puts it right in the webbing of the glove.
0: Unbelievable. Now the fans are enjoying that here in Toronto as they get up on their feet to cheer their goaltender, Dennis Hildeby, and the Sharks just go right back to work. They have to. Down 2-1, Liljegren cross ice, gets it back near side, feeds it over to Skinner, who kind of fanned on the puck. It's loose in the corner. Delandria just buying some time here, waiting for some help. Graf gets in there. Skinner also involved, Liljegren in deep. And now it's worked loose by Orlov to Graf, throws it toward the net. taken behind the goal by Delandria. He's got the puck, skates to the corner, back to Orloff on the point. He stops it, reverses it behind the goal line. Skinner was taken down there. Play continues. Delandria reverses the puck again, and Orloff comes in from the point. He blocks it with a skate. He's checked by Yarncroke. They fight for it. 2:40 to go, third period, and Nedeljkovic is starting to look at the bench to see if he's going to have to get off. Now it's fed in front of the goal. Can the Sharks get it? Graf couldn't control it. Riley steals it, and the Maple Leafs break out. Liljegren is getting back against Lawton. Good defense by Liljegren. Knocks it away. And now with 2:20 to play, I think the goaltender is on his way off in a second. Celebrini's out there. Lead pass on the left. Taking it in, Eklund. Left corner. Shoots one toward the goal. Save made. Rebound in front of the net. Celebrini couldn't get it. Fired down the ice by Joshua. Wide. And that should be icing. Nope. They said it was off a stick. 2:04 to play, third period. Extra attacker on for San Jose. Maple Leafs 2, Sharks 1. Here comes Celebrini. Lead for Smith at the blue line. Gains the zone. Dropped it back to Klingberg. The former Leaf holds onto it. Return for Smith. Right wing half board. Down to Celebrini. Tips to Eklund. Moves behind the net. Backhands off the left boards, and Toffoli is there. Back to the point. Klingberg. Near side feet. Celebrini stops it. Shoots it. High and wide. A chase for it. Can Klingberg keep it in? He does. Can Smith get it? No. But Klingberg keeps it in again to Celebrini, to Eklund, off his skate. In front, Wennberg stealing the puck. Moves it back to Celebrini near side. Now back to the point. Minute and a half to go. Here's the shot. Star! John Klingberg puts it up in the air, and the Sharks tie the game. They finally figure out how to get one past Hildeby with a minute 25 to go. And a former Maple Leaf gets the job done. It's 2-2.
1: They finally got one on net that he didn't get a chance to see. Great screen in front. Lots of bodies there. Picks the corner.
0: Oh, boy. That is a big, big goal for John Klingberg. Fifth goal of the season. He already had an assist in this game with the score 2-0 Maple Leafs. And now he has a goal and an assist against his former team. Nedeljkovic gets back in goal. What perseverance by the Sharks. And again, Wennberg involved in that play really helped.
1: Great hustle, great compete. I mean, every loose puck that was out there, the Sharks were winning it, making sure that that puck stayed in zone. And finally, an opportunity to get a shot on that happened after about 7 or 8 battles along the boards. And they got rewarded for it.
0: Well, John Klingberg gets credit for his fifth goal of the season. We'll get the official call on it in just a moment. Face-off won by the Sharks after they iced it, by the way. Graf takes a drop from Delandria. Moves down the right, across the line. He's got Delandria. He holds it. He tried to slide it back to him, but that's good defensive coverage by Morgan Riley. He loses on the check to Delandria with a minute remaining in regulation. The Sharks have to stay focused for one more minute, and they'll have a point in the standings. It's back up to the Sharks' blue line. Oh, no. Poked away. One of the Sharks fell down at the near sideboards, but it's poked ahead. That was Kurashev who went down, losing an edge. Maple Leafs do get it back. 40 seconds left in regulation. 2-2 the score. McCabe throws to the Sharks' line, knocked the other way by San Jose's Mukko Madulin. It's down the right wing. It's well short of icing. Wennberg is out there with Celebrini and Gaudette. They throw it around. Orloff's back skating. He's got the rolling puck, knocked it forward to Celebrini. Feeds it on the right for Wennberg, but it's broken up at the blue line by McCabe. So Celebrini dropped it back. Klingberg cross ice. Orloff slaps it in. 18 seconds left. Regulation time. Celebrini in forechecking, trying to get it. Maple Leafs managed to clear. Oh no, Klingberg can't get it. He's going to have to poke it back. Gets it away from the goaltender. And wow. Nedeljkovic and Klingberg combine to keep it away from the Maple Leafs. And that is going to do it. Maybe, well, hold on. There's an icing call against the Sharks. The horn sounds. They're going to look at the clock to see how much time is left, and the Maple Leafs maybe will get a face-off here.
1: It may be less than a second, so I don't know if that's the case. They're not going to get much of an opportunity here.
0: Well, referee Francis Chiron is saying, nope, regulation time is over. So they want to make sure.
1: Yep.
0: And they made sure that time had elapsed. Now both teams get a point in the standings, but for the second consecutive visit to Toronto, San Jose down in the game, fought back and forced overtime. Last year in their only visit, they were down 2-0 in the game, as they were tonight. They won in the shootout. So, can history repeat itself?
1: Why not?
0: Why not? An overtime win would be nice.
1: Yes, absolutely. But
0: by the way, the official word on that goal is Klingberg's fifth from Celebrini and Gaudette.
1: I'm glad they managed to get at least 1 point to this point, because they stuck with the game plan the whole game. They worked hard. They deserve a win here. The compete level was there from the start of the game, and that's what's going to move them forward throughout the rest of the season, is competing like this each and every night.
0: Well, the Sharks outshot the Maple Leafs 11-5 in the third period. Totals for the game right now, 30-30. Now, the Sharks have been outshot 12 straight games. Now, some of that is, well, are they quality shots?
1: Certainly.
0: Are they not? You can go into that analytic, but it's not something that they really want to see happen.
1: Right. Well, if you're putting up 30 shots a game,
0: then it's okay.
1: Then you are spending some time in the other team's zone. So.
0: Yeah, last game against Philly, they only had 18.
1: Yeah, so that's an issue, right?
0: But this has been much better.
1: Yeah.
0: This is much closer to the Carolina game than it was to the Philly game. You got to credit the Maple Leafs. They played hard, too.
1: Their goalie has played tremendous. I mean, he has made some quality saves. Sharks should have, realistically, 3 or 4 goals. And he has just made some brilliant saves.
0: That glove save behind the back was something else.
1: Yeah. That was Circus du Soleil some kind of stuff.
0: That's a good way to put it. Well, we've got overtime coming up. And the San Jose Sharks, in overtime this year, have a record of 3-0 on the road, 6-2-1 overall. That includes 3 wins in overtime on the road. It also includes a little bit more at home. Off the faceoff, 3-on-3. Leafs start out with Matthews, McCabe, and Nylander. The Sharks start out with Celebrini, Wenberg, and Klingberg. Here comes Toronto with the puck. They're going to move deliberately out. Morgan Rielly will pick up speed through the neutral zone. Throw it on the left to Matthews. Crisscross with him. Matthews moving in. Celebrini staying with him, forcing him to the outside. And Matthews calmly goes back to center ice and regroups. Overtime underway. Here's Nylander across the Sharks' line. Dangerous. Gets it over to Matthews. Matthews has a goal on the power play today. Feeds it over to Nylander. Nylander is magical in these tense sessions. He skates back to his own blue line, back skates away from Celebrini. And now it's Tavares on the ice getting the pass. Tavares with speed down the left. Celebrini chasing him. Tavares walks over to the left wing board. Celebrini wisely letting the go. And Klingberg forced it out of the zone. Sharks need a change. They hurry quickly. Ferraro's out there. Sent in by Toronto. Icing against the Maple Leafs. This is a big moment. The Sharks can get the guys out that they want. Maple Leafs have to stay on the ice. They've got McCabe, Nyes, and Tavares out there. Not too tired. They made a little bit of a change there.
1: Well, I got to believe the Leafs are happy with that icing, because if it wasn't icing, it was a turnover in Sharks' possession. So now they're chasing, trying to get the puck back. At least 50-50 draw here.
0: Maple Leafs this season are 4-4 in games decided in overtime and shootouts. Off the draw in the Maple Leafs zone, Celebrini poked to the boards. He's fighting for it. Worked free by Ferraro. Back by Celebrini. Cross-ice feed. Here's Will Smith. Shooting it. It's blocked. A chase for it at center ice. Ferraro's on it. Ferraro, Smith, and Celebrini on the ice surface for San Jose. Here comes Celebrini through center. Stick handles to his left. Gains the zone. Protects the puck on Nyes. Backhands over now to Ferraro. Ferraro walks down low into the right corner, now circles back to the point, hands off to Will Smith, who takes it to the middle. Smith stops, spins, back to Celebrini, back to Smith. He took the pass, but he's checked immediately by McCabe, couldn't get the trigger pulled, and the Leafs will come away with it. Smith had better get back. Here comes McCabe to center, but the Maple Leafs need a change, and so McCabe will circle back and hand off to William Nylander, who's back on the ice. Remember, this is like the second period, a longer change for you in overtime, so it's tougher. Sharks keep those guys out there. Here comes Austin Matthews moving in, twisting, loses on the check to Eklund, recovers, feeds it over to Nylander. Nylander cuts back behind the net, puts on the brakes. He thought about coming out to the short side. Moves over to the far side with Smith on him. Throws to the slot, intercepted, and Ferraro takes over. Eklund moves behind his net, turns away from the forecheck of Nylander. Nylander's on his way off. Here's Eklund skating out right to left. Eklund on the move, crossing the line, gives to Kurashev, moves to the middle, holds it, shoots it, it's blocked. Wennberg and Kurashev trying to get back, they will. Sharks have three forwards on the ice. Here's Matthews across the line, loses on the check to Wennberg. Ferraro takes off. The lead for Wennberg, 2-on-1 developing. Wennberg moving in with Eklund, back to Eklund, a shot, save, rebound, score! Alex Wennberg gets the winner for the Sharks in overtime. Half the team goes to Wennberg. Half the team goes to Nedeljkovic. A huge win for the Sharks in Toronto. And a stunned crowd is going to go home with the San Jose Sharks winning by the score of 3-2.
1: Gutsy effort. Love it. Find a way to win. Excellent job. They deserve it. They really do. They worked hard all game. They just weren't getting the results during regular time, and they found a way to win in overtime.
0: Time of that goal, 2:49, and it's one that we're going to remember. Alex Wennberg, the game winner, San Jose 3 and Toronto 2. Let that sink in for a second. Because you think about all six of those Toronto players. Hold on. Uh-oh. Is there going to be a challenge here?
1: I know there was a...
0: Let's hear it.
3: The previous play is under review to see if the play was offside prior to the goal.
0: Oh, no. Not this.
1: So I looked to see if there was going to be an offside, and I thought it was close, but I kept my mouth shut. So I'm hoping this is not.
0: Will this be the second goal called back for offside? The first one shouldn't have been called back.
1: I agree on that. This one, I was watching it, and it is close.
0: Well, the Sharks had the zone entry. Wennberg was moving in. The question is, was the skate up or not? Oh, it's so
3: After
0: close.
3: After reviewing the play, it was determined that the play was onside. We have a good goal.
0: Wow, how close was that? It was within a half an inch, maybe.
1: Yeah.
0: But being offside.
1: Wow.
0: And the Sharks have a huge victory here today. But it didn't come without some drama.
1: I'm not lying. I was watching that 2-on-1 for the offside, and I thought, ooh, that was close. But they never called it, so I assumed it was good.
0: Sharks had two shots on goal. The Maple Leafs had none in overtime. Final totals, 32 for San Jose and 30 for the Maple Leafs, ending a 12-game streak of being outshot by the opponent. A big win for the Sharks. 3-2 the final. We'll be back after this on the Sharks Audio Network.
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0: A lot of ups and downs and peaks and valleys, and the San Jose Sharks come up with a big peak at the end. A goal by Alex Wennberg at 2:49 of overtime gives the San Jose Sharks a dramatic come-from-behind victory. Down 2-0, they beat the Maple Leafs in Toronto by the score of 3-2. I'm Dan Rusinowski along with Owen Nolan. One note related to that. It's the fourth time in history that the Sharks have won at Toronto after trailing after two, which is tied for the second most versus any team on the road. They have five such wins at Vancouver, but Buffalo is the only team that has more wins like that and come from behind fashion than the Sharks have since San Jose's been in the league. They've got seven, but let me tell you something. This is a major, major scenario for the San Jose Sharks tonight as they win 3-2. I think that Mario Ferraro might be ready for us inside the Sharks dressing room. Mario, you down there?
6: Yep, I'm here.
0: Mario, what does this mean to your team?
6: It's huge. It's big turnaround from last game. It was good that we stuck with it. I thought we were playing really good in the first 10 minutes of the first period. they had some, obviously, some good pushback, and I just liked how we kept battling, and even through that disallowed goal, the offside goal in the third that tied it up, you know, we kept playing, we got one, and we found a way. So it's big, but now we got to keep it going.
0: Well, one thing that was definitely happening, you know, young teams with a lot of young players tend to try to change things a little bit. Owen Nolan, who's right next to me, saw that, and he said, you just got to stick with the game plan. And it looked like that fourth line, that Gaudette, Reeves, and Goodrow line, and players like yourself and people like Alex Wenberg, who got the game winner, got everybody back to where you should be and back to the game plan. Was that pretty accurate?
6: Yeah, I mean, everybody.
0: Players like yourself and people like Alex Wenberg, who got the game winner, got everybody back to where you should be and back to the game plan. Was that pretty accurate?

0: Going upstairs, I totally agree with what you're saying. It is tough to play a perfect game, yet I'm yet to see a perfect game be played. You guys came out tremendous, worked hard. They had a little pushback, like you said. You guys didn't panic when you were down a goal. You continued to stay with the system, get pucks to the net. Sometimes you got to tip your hat to the other goalie. He made some tremendous saves. You guys could have easily had three or four more goals there. But you stayed with it right to the end of the game, found a way to win, and great effort from all of you guys.
1: Thank you. Thanks, Alan. I appreciate that. Yeah, it was definitely a good effort, but you know, now we got to find a way to string a few together. It's something we've struggled to do, so hopefully we'll get a couple more.
2: Well, that's the next step. You get Sidney Crosby and the Pittsburgh Penguins at the end of this road trip. What can you say about the defensive capabilities of Macklin Celebrini as a 19-year-old, because he made some great defensive plays today?
1: Yeah, he's a 200-foot player. It's obviously he's got a lot of talent offensively. We see it in his production. You could see it already. You saw it last year. But what impresses me most is the way he competes and the way he earns that the puck back on his stick. You know, he's not looking for other guys to go get it for him. You know, he gets in there, he gets his nose dirty, and he wins puck battles. And you know, that's something that he's going to keep him a successful player in this league for a long time, and that's why he's going to be a leader in the Sharks organization for a long time, and that's a good mindset, good trait to have.
2: How was it working with Mooka Madulin tonight?
1: Great. You know, I love playing with Shaq. He's a big body, big stick, and he just does the little things right. And obviously, you know, it's tough when we haven't played together the full year, but I feel like we've done well when we are together, and hopefully we could build more and more chemistry moving forward.
2: Final question, and that is just the emotion of this win, the fact that so many guys, yourself probably included, had so many family members and friends in the stands to watch another comeback from being down 2-0 in Toronto. You guys did that last year and won in the shootout in the only visit here, and now you do it again and win it in overtime. But what emotionally does that do for you guys?
1: Yeah, you know, I love it. I love playing in front of my family and my friends. You know, it reminds me where I came from and growing up here. I know I didn't grow up in the city, but just north of it. And, it means a lot to me that, we get this win and in front of family. And, I appreciate the guys in this room battling hard today. I'm definitely grateful. I can't wait to celebrate and go say hello to some family and rub it in if I see any Maple Leaf jerseys out there.
2: Well, make sure you do all of that right now. Great job tonight, Mario. You're doing a wonderful bit of work here this season, and we appreciate your joining us.
1: Thank you. I appreciate you having me.
2: That is Mario Ferraro of the victorious San Jose Sharks, who win in overtime 3-2 over the Toronto Maple Leafs at Scotiabank Arena. We will continue with our Sharks Extra program and our instant replay coming up next on the San Jose Sharks Audio Network.
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2: It's time for the Sharks' instant replay of a massively exciting, very fulfilling victory over the Toronto Maple Leafs. Final score in overtime, the San Jose Sharks 3 and the Toronto Maple Leafs 2. A crowd of 18,674 fans screaming on their top of their lungs were at Scotiabank Arena expecting a Maple Leafs continuation of a great streak that saw them go 4-0-1 in their previous five games and 6-2-2 in their previous 10. But the San Jose Sharks, coming off a disappointing effort in Philadelphia, just wanted to get back to the consistency that they showed in the game against Carolina on this trip. And for the most part, for much of this game, they actually accomplished that and so much more. But here is how it all happened tonight. It began with several outstanding shifts by all four lines and all three sets of defensemen. The Sharks in the offensive zone, trading opportunities with the Maple Leafs. Alex Nedeljkovic, excellent net. Dennis Hildeby, equally outstanding for Toronto. But then, it was an opportunity at 11:46 that Port Perry, Ontario native Ty Dellandrea only could dream of. His first career penalty shot opportunity in his hometown, and it happened in the first period. Here comes Ty Dellandrea in his hometown, moving in, and he stick handles, he waits, he shoots, save made by Hildeby. Hildeby didn't give him anything.
0: I'm not sure he could have.
2: Not a thing. Didn't get a thing there. Hildeby, 6'7", a behemoth in goal, was just really spectacular, turning his body into shapes that we didn't even understand at certain parts of the game. At that point, it was still nothing-nothing, but Ty Dellandrea just kept on going, and so did the Sharks. The problem is the Maple Leafs were going too. At 14:33 of period number one, it would be 1-0 Toronto. Rebound, Nylander gets it back from Joshua. He's on the left side of the ice now. He spins away from Dickinson, creates some room for himself. Nylander puts on the brakes behind the net, feeds near side, shot, tip, score! McCabe took the shot. Dakota Joshua right in

0: of the net. Looks like he got a piece of it, and it's 1-0 Toronto at 14:33 of the first. That was a great goal by Joshua, getting his stick loose. McCabe and Nylander assisting on that. His fifth goal of the season for Dakota Joshua, and at 14:33 of the first period, it was 1-0 Toronto. Shots were 11 apiece in the first period, but in the second, Toronto would outshoot the Sharks 14-8. And almost at the same time, at 14:32, the Maple Leafs were on the power play, and a man who you expect to score a lot of power play goals, Austin Matthews, would make it 2-0 Toronto. Moves it back to the point. There's Riley skating to his left. Flips Nylander. Right back to Riley. Watched by Delandria. Riley moves away from him. Throws it over to the left wing sideboards. And now it's Nylander across the ice. They score! Austin Matthews gets his second power play goal of the season on a brilliant feed through a seam by Nylander. And the Maple Leafs are on top 2-0. That was at 14:32 of the second period. Austin Matthews, his 13th goal of the season. Amazingly enough, the Leafs have struggled on the power play all year. Who knows, maybe this goal will wake them up after this game tonight. His second power play goal of the season from Nylander and Riley, and it was 2-0 Toronto, and things were starting to look a little bit bleak from the San Jose Sharks' point of view. But when things are bleak, sometimes some of the unlikely heroes start to step forward. And Dmitry Orlov, who led the National Hockey League in scoring with 16 assists among players that did not yet have a goal this season, would totally take himself off of that stat sheet at 15:31 of the second period. Play off the left boards. Wenberg gathers it, moves down the left wing, crosses the line, fakes the drop, moves back behind the net, stick handles to the corner, sends back to Klingberg on the point. He's got time. He slides to Orlov, who shoots. He scores! Dmitry Orlov gets his first goal of the season. The last time that he scored was 39 games ago. The last time he scored on the road was in Los Angeles in March. And that was 20 road games ago. And the San Jose Sharks are on the board with a big one from Dmitry Orlov. Oh, what a huge one. Orlov with a big grin on his face back on the bench, making it a 2-1 game at 15:31 of the second period. His first as a Shark, Klingberg and Wenberg assisting on the play. The start of a very productive second half of the game for Alex Wenberg and for John Klingberg. That made the score 2-1 in favor of Toronto. Now, in the third period, the Sharks kept pressing. They took Owen Nolan's advice and said, we're going to stay with this system. We're going to keep doing what we've been doing. We're going to stick with the game plan. And they kept getting chances. One of them, they thought, went in with the fourth line on the ice. Maple Leafs try to clear. Oh, Gaudette had a chance to intercept it. He deflected it, but it went out of the zone. Headman back to Gaudette. Backhands on the left. Moving in, Goodrow. In front of the net. They score! Barclay Goodrow centered that. Reeves had a stick down, but I think it went off the defense. Either way, the Sharks have tied the game 2-2. And how about constructive work by the fourth line? It was constructive, but unfortunately, the Maple Leafs challenged that on an offside call. Both you and I, Owen, thought that the play was good because Gaudette had control of the puck when he entered the zone, even though his skates did come in first when he bobbled it for a second. But he had control. Normally, they allow that to stand. This time they called it back, and so the fourth line didn't get credit for it, but they deserve a lot of credit for what they did tonight.
1: Absolutely, and on that play, like if you enter the zone backwards, even though if you have control, it's not offside. So I don't understand how he has full control of the puck in the zone and moves the puck to the outside, how it's offside. Going to have to take a look at that again and really figure out what went on.
0: Yeah, there. We're going to have to figure that one out, but the score remained 2-1 in favor of Toronto after that challenge was successful by the Maple Leafs. Now, the Sharks kept pressing, and as I said, they outshot Toronto 11-5 in the third period. But Dennis Hildeby, who had a shutout in his last game against Tampa Bay for the first time he's done that in an NHL game, used that 6'7", 231-pound size to his best advantage a number of times tonight, and yet it was his athletic ability that allowed him to make one of the more incredible saves that we've witnessed all year. Got it ahead to Celebrini. Lead for Smith. Down the right. Cross the line. Tees up. Trying to get the shot away. Benoit blocked it. Fed across the rink to Smith. Behind the back pass. Liljegren. The drive. The save. Where is it? He turns around, spins, and grabs it with his glove behind his back to stop that puck. What an amazing save. I've never seen anything like that.
1: Yeah, I mean, I still don't even know how to describe it to people. It's like just facing forward. The puck is behind you. You have no idea where it is. And you just swing your arm behind you and catch it dead middle of your glove.
0: Well, the Sharks just kept on pressing. They didn't let it get them down, as they didn't let Delandria's unsuccessful penalty shot in the first period get them down. And they would continue. And with a minute and 25 seconds to go, with the extra attacker on the ice and Nedeljkovic, the goaltender, on the bench, it would be time for former Maple Leaf John Klingberg to come through. Moves it back to Celebrini near side. Now back to the point. Minute and a half to go. Here's the shot. Score!
1: It's in.
0: John Klingberg puts it up in the air, and the Sharks tie the game. They finally figure out how to get one past Hildeby with a minute 25 to go. And a former Maple Leaf gets the job done. What a goal. Klingberg, his fifth and his second point of the game, tying it 2-2. Celebrini and Gaudette getting the assist. So Gaudette had the play taken away from him. He assists on the tying goal. And there's Macklin Celebrini, as always, in the thick of things to force OT. Now in OT, the Sharks kept on pressing. They outshot the Maple Leafs 2-0. But the game-winning play was not without drama, although we didn't know it at the very beginning. Sharks have three forwards on the ice. Here's Matthews across the line. Loses on the check to Wenberg. Ferraro takes off. The lead for Wenberg. 2-on-1 developing. Wenberg moving in with Eklund. Back to Eklund. A shot. Save. Rebound. Score! Alex Wenberg gets the winner for the Sharks in overtime. Half the team goes to Wenberg. Half the team goes to Nedeljkovic. A huge win for the Sharks in Toronto. Wow, what a moment that was. But hold on a minute, folks, because they review every goal in OT at the NHL Situation Room. And they called everybody back out for a second and said, we're checking for offside. So the drama was, were the Sharks going to get a second goal taken away, this one in overtime, and would play continue? But the referee's decision was basic. So
2: after reviewing the play, it was determined that the play was onside. We have a good goal.
0: Wow, how close was that? It was within a half an inch, maybe.
1: Yeah.
0: It was. And the Sharks were onside. They win the game in overtime 3-2. Second consecutive time, the Sharks have come to Toronto, fallen behind 2-0, and come back to win. And Alex Wenberg, 3 points, a career best as a Shark, seventh goal of the season from William Eklund. What a win.
1: He stood out for sure. The effort along the wall, puck protection, he just contributed in every way.
0: San Jose's record now is 15-14-3. They have 33 points on the campaign. The Toronto Maple Leafs will get 1 point, but they lose in overtime. The Leafs are now 14-11-5. They have 33 points on the year, so both the Sharks and the Maple Leafs even in terms of the points in the overall standings in the National Hockey League. As far as the playoffs are concerned, at the moment, the Sharks move into the top wild card spot with 33 points. They're 3 points behind L.A. for third place in the division. They're 1 point ahead of Chicago and Edmonton and 2 points ahead of Utah as we speak. It's a big night in Toronto. The Sharks win 3-2 in overtime against the Maple Leafs. That is our Sharks Instant Replay. This has been a presentation of the San Jose Sharks Audio Network.
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0: The final score in Toronto, the San Jose Sharks 3, the Toronto Maple Leafs 2 in overtime. Alex Wenberg, the game-winning goal at 2:49 of OT, his seventh of a season, adding 2 assists to an astounding Sharks comeback in which San Jose down 2-0, never quit, never stopped working, and found a way to get it done. It's time now for our three stars. Here's Owen.
1: Three stars tonight. The third star, Dennis Hildeby. He was tremendous in that for Toronto. He really did make some key saves. The Sharks should have had a few more goals. Great effort by him. And in the second star, Alex Nedeljkovic, also stellar in the net. He kept the Sharks in it, even though they were down a couple goals. He made some key saves. They let the Sharks stay around long enough to create the comeback. Great effort by him. And our first star is going to be Alex Wenberg. 1 goal, 2 assists. First time for him for a 3-point game. Tremendous effort. It was not just about the points. It was his effort in the corners, puck protection, making plays. Just a fine effort all around.
0: That sure was. Alex Wenberg, the number one star of the game. And also taking a look at his totals, he won a couple of key draws, although he lost more faceoffs than he won. The Maple Leafs are the best faceoff team in the NHL, but his defensive play, everything else, was just extraordinary, along with his three-point performance. As Owen said, the best he's ever had as a member of the Sharks. We'd like to thank everybody for tuning into our broadcast tonight and remind you that any time that the Sharks are on the ice, we're right here on the air, giving you all of the exciting play-by-play coverage. Our statistician for tonight's game was Herman Solomon. The on-site engineer for our broadcast is the great Paul Gatt, and our director of engineering at home is Brian Welsh, back in the studios at SAP Center. For Owen Nolan, I'm Dan Rusinowski, reminding you of the final score of tonight's game. In overtime, in dramatic fashion, an Alex Wenberg goal gives the San Jose Sharks a 3-2 win in Toronto against the Toronto Maple Leafs. 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Will be on the air with the Sharks and the Pittsburgh Penguins to finish out the road trip. Until then, thanks a lot for being with us tonight, and so long from Toronto.
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3: The search for consistency is something that every National Hockey League team goes through during the course of a regular season. But for young teams like the San Jose Sharks, there are more peaks and valleys than some other clubs. The Sharks had a big peak against the Carolina Hurricanes with a 4-1 win, but then they had another valley against the Philadelphia Flyers just a couple of nights ago. Meanwhile, the Toronto Maple Leafs are pretty hot over their last four games with points in each of them, and they're coming off a shutout, the very first one, for young Dennis Hildeby, who will be in net again against San Jose. Alex Nedeljkovic gets the Sharks a start, and he will be in goal and have the pressure on him in the belly of the beast at Scotiabank Arena. The Sharks and the Maple Leafs on the air now on the San Jose Sharks Audio Network.
2: 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Now, Sharks warm-up on the Sharks Audio Network.
3: From Scotiabank Arena in Toronto, the San Jose Sharks road trip continues, looking for more valleys and getting rid of them and getting more peaks in their game. It's the Sharks and the Toronto Maple Leafs for the first of two meetings on the season. I'm Dan Rusinowski, along with former Sharks captain Owen Nolan, who joins us for the broadcast on this portion of the road trip. And wouldn't you know, we come to a place where you've got a lot of experience in playing in front of a passionate fan base, and you also know what it's like to be an opponent in this building.
4: Well, this is definitely a hotbed for hockey, and I'm excited to see tonight's game. I want to see how they respond after coming off the loss from Philadelphia. Like I said, there's been ups and downs, and we're looking for more consistency out of the team, and hopefully they can get back on track tonight.
3: Well, it's one of the four C's that Coach Ryan Warshawski wants from his team in developing a real identity. And I don't know if you can explain the whole idea of a team identity and how it forms, because it seems like you have a general idea of what you want, but each year you have to develop it in a different way.
4: Absolutely. My playing days, I always remember the Chicago Blackhawks, and you knew for the first 10 minutes of that game, they were coming out hard, they were coming out heavy. They were going to be physical early, so you knew what to expect. That was the identity of their team. They might not have had the most skill in the league, but they were ready to work every single night. And the Sharks are looking for their identity. They're a young team. They're still filling each other out. You know, they've got skill, they've got speed, looking for that consistency. They'll find it, whatever it's going to be. They've just got to continue to keep learning.
3: Well, Macklin Celebrini certainly is getting a lot of attention in this portion of the road trip because, of course, Toronto is sort of the center of the universe when it comes to the sport of hockey. And so all talk inside the dressing room yesterday at practice on a gaggle of reporters surrounding the young man was about his potentiality for being on the Canadian Olympic team. And he was thinking more about this game than he was about that. But that's something he's going to have to get used to, too.
4: Absolutely. Well, he's a young superstar, and he's getting consideration, and he should. He's a tremendous hockey player, and it's not going to be surprising me if he's on that team.
3: Well, I talked to him yesterday about coming to Toronto and being here. He didn't grow up in Toronto. He is Canadian. He was born in Vancouver and spent a lot of time, obviously, in the Bay Area after his dad, Rick, moved to the Bay Area to join the Golden State Warriors organization. But as a Western Canadian by birth, I just wondered what it feels like to come here. And here's what he said.
5: It's pretty cool. I mean, anytime you get to play in a Canadian market, I think being from Canada, you get to appreciate it a little bit more.
3: Well, he does appreciate it, but there are six players on the Sharks roster, Owen, that were born and raised in the province of Ontario, and one of them is here for the very first time. That would be Sam Dickinson, the 19-year-old defenseman who is coming along as a player and still finding his way as a National Hockey League skater. And he talked about coming to Toronto and what it meant to him.
6: It's pretty cool, growing up here and, just seeing what the Toronto Maple Leafs, are like and the fans and everything like that. It's pretty cool. And I think everybody, looks forward to their hometown game, but, I think it might be a little different when you get to come home and play in Toronto.
3: Ty Dellandrea grew up about an hour from here in Port Perry, Ontario, and he still gets really jacked up whenever he sees the Maple Leafs logo on the other side of the ice.
7: Special, yeah. Every game I've played here has been a memorable one for sure. So never take it for granted. Just soak it all in. It doesn't really get old for me, so. Special.
3: Well, it doesn't get old, and certainly it doesn't get old for the players that have been around for a long time. Owen, you started your career with the Quebec Nordiques, but you grew up in Thorold, not too far from Niagara Falls, and right in the belly of the beast here in Toronto. It must have been interesting for you to go to Maple Leaf Gardens for the first time.
4: Absolutely. It's, like you said, back in Quebec, it's your first opportunity to play in front of friends and family, and the excitement of Toronto, where it's the hub of hockey, and to have that opportunity to play in front of your friends and family, it's an experience you'll never forget.
3: But as you found out, when you played for the Maple Leafs, everybody knows everybody on the team. I mean, you walk down the street and it could be anybody that could identify you.
4: Yes, it's a hockey hotbed. That's all they talk about here. I've got a story. I'm not going to get into that one, but you get recognized quite a bit walking down here. Like I said, it's Hockey Central here. They love their team, and they love the players.
3: You don't have to be from Toronto or have played for the Maple Leafs, however, to understand how special a game like this is and how important it is. And Adam Gaudette's from Boston, but he's somebody that knows a little bit about playing against the Maple Leafs. He played for the Ottawa Senators against them in the playoffs last year, and he says that he can certainly relate to the fact that the six players that are from Ontario with family and friends and all sorts of people in the stands tonight that know them so well, it's going to be a motivating thing for them.
8: Yeah, it's exciting for sure. Anytime you get to come home, it's a breath of fresh air, and you're around familiar settings, you're around familiar people, you get to see your family, and it definitely gives you a little jump in your step out there, and coming home to play, especially in a market like this, is always fun. Everybody's about their hockey here. Everybody's about the Leafs. So I'm sure these guys have a lot of not just family but buddies coming to the game, and that's going to give them a little extra juice. And obviously, being the hometown kids, you want to be the Leafs too.
3: Well, that's for sure, but Gaudette also understands there's another mission for San Jose, and that's finding more consistency. Being more like the way they played against Carolina and less like the way they played against Philadelphia.
8: Yeah, it's a big bounce back, and we gotta come out and play a really good game and do the right things. And we just gotta keep working on compiling those games up, and once we get into a rhythm and we really commit to playing the right way, we'll start stringing some games together and some wins.
3: That's exactly how Ty Dellandrea sees it, too.
7: Huge bounce-back game for us. Just bringing more consistency, We got to do it every night, so we got to learn that. And right now we're learning it the hard way, so we got to bounce back. It's always how you respond. You got to move on quick and respond well. So I think it'll be a good response from us tonight.
3: If they play to their identity, they're going to score more goals. But the Sharks have 1-4 in 3 of the last 4 games, losing 4-1 at Philadelphia on Tuesday. On the other side of the ice, the Maple Leafs are 4-0-1 in their last 5 games. They've outscored the opposition 19-5 in that situation, and they've allowed 2 goals or less in all 5 of the games, including the shutout win on Monday against the Tampa Bay Lightning, a 2-0 win for Dennis Hildeby, who picked up his first career shutout in that game. The Sharks are at 500, 14-14-3, 31 points, and they are still in the conversation as far as the playoffs are concerned in the Pacific Division and Western Conference. They are 1 point off of a wild card spot currently held by the Edmonton Oilers. Meanwhile, the Maple Leafs right now are 14-11-4, 32 points, and that sounds pretty good, but Toronto finds themselves in 13th place in the East. This Eastern Conference race is so tight, Owen. I think at the end of the season, you might see some really good teams out of the playoffs.
4: Well, it's still early. Those good teams know how to win and buckle down when it really counts. But right now, you want to sit in the position of the playoffs as long as you can. Hold those positions instead of, you know, the second half of the season starting, then you got to feel like you're chasing teams. You want to sit comfortably in a playoff spot and just continue to build on that.
3: That's exactly where the Sharks want to be in the conversation as long as they possibly can, and then perhaps to earn a spot somewhere down the line. It's the Sharks and the Maple Leafs at Scotiabank Arena. Our program will continue in a moment on the San Jose Sharks Audio Network.
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3: Welcome back to Toronto, one of the great cathedrals of hockey, Scotiabank Arena. The Sharks and the Maple Leafs for the first time this year. Last season, the Sharks beat the Maple Leafs twice, but it took them the shootout to do it. And over the course of the last seven games against Toronto, the Sharks are only 2-4-1. Both shootout wins. They also have a shootout loss in that seven-game span. And so you never know, we might see a little extra time in the game tonight. Our roster report is brought to you by Kaiser Permanente. Get care like a pro with Kaiser Permanente, official team physicians of the San Jose Sharks. Well, first things first, Owen, the Sharks are going to put Shakir Muhammadulin back in the lineup and take out veteran Nick Leddy, and they changed the pairs around a little bit from the game against Philadelphia. John Klingberg is going to play with Dmitry Orlov. Muhammadulin will play alongside Mario Ferraro on the right side of the D as a left shot. And then veteran Timothy Liljegren, the former Maple Leaf, will play alongside Sam Dickinson, the Toronto native who at 19 is playing for his first time in the NHL in this situation. I think it's the idea there is to have balance.
4: Certainly, you know, you want the size, you want the defensive player with an offensive player. Try and find chemistry. I'm sure that's going to continue to get mixed until they find the right group to go with each other. But that's learning a young team. Guys growing together, learning.
3: Well, things are shaping up on the forward lines. They've stayed pretty much the same the last few games. Colin Graf looks really good on the left side with Macklin Celebrini and Will Smith. And William Eklund, Alexander Wenberg, and Tyler Toffoli seem to have a nice combo as well. Jeff Skinner gets back into action. He didn't play in the Philadelphia game, and he is going to be motivated tonight playing in his hometown in his 16th year in the NHL, looking to get his form back after being out with an injury for a while. He'll play alongside Ty Dellandrea and Philip Kurashev. I think this is the line that intrigues me the most for tonight's game because they can make a difference with the Maple Leafs trying to shut down the first six.
4: Well, it's the same with the D. You're looking for some type of chemistry. It doesn't have to be all three players at once, but two at a time is fine, and then you find the third one to fill in there. Obviously, the first two lines are really clicking right now, and they're trying to find a combination for that third line.
3: Right. Ty Dellandrea is winning a lot of faceoffs lately, so that's a good thing. And Adam Gaudette also can take a draw. He moves to the fourth group with Ryan Reeves and Barkley Goodrow. And when they've played together this season, they've just been really consistent. And that's something that they're going to definitely need as this game goes on, with the Maple Leafs getting last change. Craig Berube likes to throw the big guys out there whenever he can. And so this group, if they're caught out there, will have to be reliable, and they have been.
4: Well, and that's a great thing, right? They're not a liability on the ice. He can leave them out there even though they don't get last change and not be too worried about it. They'll change if they need to, but they're good enough to compete with the other lines.
3: That is our roster report from the Sharks' point of view. Now let's look at the Maple Leafs on the other side. Austin Matthews on the top line plays with Max Domi and Matthew Nyes. That is an interesting combo. But the second group, again, also intriguing, as John Tavares will center Easton Cowan. He played last year with Sam Dickinson in London. They won the Memorial Cup together, and he is starting to establish himself as an NHL player as well. And it looks like Nick Robertson is going to get a shot playing on that right wing, with Willie Nylander moving down down for balance on a line with Nicholas Waugh and Dakota Joshua. But something tells me by the end of the game that's going to be a Rubik's Cube of coaching for Craig Berube, because he likes to get Nylander up with the top six group. So we'll see how it goes.
4: Yeah, and this is no secret to any team. When things are not going the way you want to, you're looking for that chemistry between line mates and whatnot. And sometimes it takes a little juggling for a game or two. Sometimes it's only a couple shifts, but then you put them all back together again and things start clicking again. Every coach goes through it. They have to find the combinations that are ready to go.
3: The crazy thing is the Maple Leafs have four goaltenders on the roster, but their two number one guys are hurt. Joseph Woll, lower body injury, has missed the last two games. And Anthony Stolarz, who they were riding, has been out with an upper body injury for the last 12 contests. So that means that the starter tonight, Dennis Hildeby, is taking the bulk of the work. His backup tonight is Artur Akhtyamov, who has never played a game in the NHL. But last year with the Toronto Marlies, he played 26 games and won 11 and had a pretty solid start this year with the Marlies team. So if he has to get in, it would be his NHL debut. Other injuries for the Maple Leafs are mostly on defense. Dakota Mermis was placed on the injured reserve list with a lower body injury after the last game against Tampa. Brandon Carlo, somebody they picked up from Boston, they're depending on, has missed 11 games with a lower body injury. And Chris Tanev, another very, very reliable defenseman, has missed 17 games with an undisclosed injury. Philippe Myers will not play. Mattias Micheli doesn't expect to play tonight because Nick Robertson is expected to be in. And so that means that Henry Thrun, recalled from the Toronto Marlies, will be making his Maple Leafs debut against the team that traded him here at the beginning of the season in the Ryan Reeves deal. So sometimes that happens that way. You get your first game, and it's against guys you know.
4: Get the payback, I suppose.
3: Yeah, that's what he'll want for sure. And Henry's had a pretty good start to his campaign. Ryan Warsawski said some very good things about him after practice yesterday, and so it's a big game for him as well. That is our Kaiser Permanente roster report. When we come back, Owen Nolan will have the Toyota keys to the game. That's coming up next on the San Jose Sharks Audio Network.
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3: The Sharks and the Maple Leafs tonight at Scotiabank Arena in Toronto. This is yet another game on this lengthy five-game road trip. After this game, the Sharks will fly to Pittsburgh and finish up the trip against Sidney Crosby and the Pittsburgh Penguins. But tonight, we've got Austin Matthews and the Maple Leafs. Time for our keys to the game, presented by Toyota, proud sponsor of the San Jose Sharks. Toyota, let's go places. And with the keys, let us go straight to Owen Nolan.
4: All right, key number one, come ready to play. I want to see the Sharks come out and set the pace. There's a tendency... When you're on the road and you're playing against the home team, you watch the home team come out and see how they're playing. Don't wait. Go after them. Sharks have a young, fast, skilled group, and I want to see them apply that early. Go after the other team. Start getting a reputation that the team starts ready to play. Number two, special teams. This is no secret. Special teams are always key to games. Coming in, playing against Toronto Maple Leafs, who have the worst power play in the league. Do not take that for granted. They have some top-quality goal scorers, and that could turn around in a heartbeat. So when you're out killing the penalty, make sure you put the effort in to get that job done. On the flip side, you don't know if you're going to get one opportunity. You're going to get five opportunities on the power play. Whatever you get, take advantage of it. Make it count. The third is the small details. And what I mean by the small details is block shot, finish a hit, back check hard, limit turnovers, box out in front of the net, knock away rebounds. All these small details lead to wins. And if you don't do them, more often than not, you're on the losing end. These are the things that are not flashy, they're not glamorous, but they are key to winning games.
3: And they are keys presented by Toyota, proud sponsor of San Jose Sharks hockey. Toyota, let's go places. Head coach Ryan Warsawski is coming up right after this on the San Jose Sharks Audio Network.
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3: San Jose Sharks face off against the Toronto Maple Leafs, looking for a big bounce back and a game that is very important for the club in this road trip. I'm Dan Rusinowski, along with Sharks head coach Ryan Warsofsky. I wanted to open it up that way because, obviously, from a coaching perspective, you couldn't have been too happy with just the overall feeling of the game in Philadelphia. What do you want to do to get these guys back on the right frame of mind?
9: Yeah, I think it comes down to our little details, and we didn't do the little details right, and that cost us. And it was the opposite against Carolina. We did the little details right. We had, you know, good line changes. We were getting above. Our puck play was solid and hard. You know, we were blocking shots. We were paying a price, and there was a commitment there. We lost that commitment against Philly, and now it's tonight. You know, in the hockey mecca to get it back. So I think we're excited for this to respond and try to get this thing going consistently in the right direction. And you know, sometimes that doesn't come with results, but our process will give us more results, you know, more times than not.
3: It's sometimes said that maybe playing for the Toronto Maple Leafs might be the hardest job in the NHL because, for instance, you've got six guys from the greater Toronto area with all their family here. It's almost like they're going to play it like it's game seven. Is that a good thing for you as a visiting team coming in to have that?
9: Yeah, it feels like every time we play here, the guys from Toronto get really excited, and there's a little extra motivation, there's some energy, there's some a lot of family and friends in the building. So I know our guys, and in my experience of playing here, get really excited, and that goes back when I was in the American League as well. So, you know, we've got Gaudreau, Delandria, Dickinson, you know, the list goes on of the guys that have got ties here or from here. So our group's excited for this one. Like I said, it's a hockey mecca, a lot of ties, and we're ready to get going here.
3: Seems like Toronto is playing really well defensively, and they're a good, even strength team. What's weird is that, you know, like Austin Matthews is only one power play goal. You don't want to wake that up. But what is it about the way that they're playing that makes them so challenging, even strength?
9: Yeah, I think even going back to last year, the way Chief has really transformed the way they play as far as being a really heavy forechecking team. They're around pucks. They work. This is a team that's you know, gets beat up by the media, but when you watch them on film, you see some really good things that they do, and it's a tough opponent as far as penetrating the inside of the ice to score, but it's the same thing. They get on you quickly in the defensive zone, so we're going to make sure we move pucks. We're connected to get them to skate with us here a little bit.
3: Thanks for your time. Good luck.
9: Thanks, Dan.
3: That's our Coach's Chalkboard show for today, and now stand by for the Sharks and the Maple Leafs coming up next on the San Jose Sharks Audio Network.
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0: Celebrini moving in, shooting it. He scores! Mecca gets the game winner in overtime. Throws it in front. 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Plays to center to Foley. It's off the stick. Foley shoots. He scores!
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2: 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Alex Nedeljkovic is in the net to our left side, wearing the white road sweater of the Sharks. On defense, it'll be Dmitry Orlov and John Klingberg. And up front, William Eklund's on the left with Alex Wenberg at center and Tyler Toffoli on the right.
3: In net for the Leafs tonight, Dennis Hildeby. On defense, Oliver Ekman-Larsson, with his partner being Morgan Riley. Up front, we got Dakota Joshua, Nicholas Waugh, and William Nylander.
2: Going to be interesting tonight. Francis Chiron, Michael Markovits, the referees, Brad Kovacek, and Sean Oliver are the linesmen. I'm Dan Rusinowski, along with former Sharks captain Owen Nolan. Great to have Owen with us on this part of the road trip. Right now, the faceoff at center ice, and this game is underway. Leafs win the draw. They skate from right to left. Nylander looking for it on the left side. Checked away by Wenberg on the boards near side. But the Maple Leafs able to shoot one into the Shark zone. And that's a good play there by Nedeljkovic to fire it up to his own blue line. And the Sharks break out. Down the left side to Toffoli. Into the zone. Holds it. Shoots it just wide of a net. Former Maple Leaf John Klingberg keeps it in. Goes to Wenberg. Back to Toffoli. Now to Wenberg in the corner. Back to Toffoli. In the circle. Shoots one at Dakota Joshua. Gets his stick on that and deflects it out of play. You can sense the intensity of Tyler Toffoli there. Grew up in nearby Scarborough. Always seems to have a good game against the Maple Leafs, and that was a good shift.
3: It's funny how the hometown guys always have jump when they play in Toronto. I like the way that play started. Goaltender up to the blue line the way the Sharks went.
2: Right now they make the change. Macklin Celebrini steps onto the ice for the first time this season in Toronto, joined by Colin Graf and Will Smith. Going up against him in the circle, Austin Matthews, and Celebrini wins the draw. Shakir Mukhamudulin back in the lineup tonight, sends behind the net. There's Graf right in there, but he runs into the check of Troy Stetcher, who's been a pretty good pickup since he was acquired on waivers a few weeks ago. Right wing corner, somebody's got a broken stick, it's flying around. Celebrini drops back for Smith, cross ice over to Ferraro, to the middle of Celebrini. He stick handles into the left circle, he shoots, save made by Hildeby. Rebound behind the goal line. Jake McCabe couldn't clear it out. Will Smith turns away from Matthews' check. Now he loses on a stick check on the far side, and the Maple Leafs' Max Domi moves it out. Domi got to the red line and shoots one all the way down, but that top line for the Maple Leafs was stuck in their own zone for a while, so now they got to get off and change as we played a minute 15 of this first period. No score in Toronto with the Sharks and the Maple Leafs on the ice. Here comes former Maple Leaf Tim Liljegren down the right side into the Toronto zone. He's checked there by Simone Benoit into the boards, gets some help from the Toronto area native Jeff Skinner, who works it out, gets the backhand shot coming out from behind the goal. The save is made, and we've got a penalty coming up for tripping that's going to be called at 1:31 of this scoreless first period.
3: This is what I wanted to see. I wanted to see the Sharks come out, set the pace, use their skill. Three shifts in a row, they had the puck in Toronto's end, and they draw a penalty.
2: Well, right now the tripping call is coming up against Simone Benoit. He will sit in the penalty box here for the Maple Leafs, and the Sharks power play will step onto the ice. Of course, power plays on Sharks Audio are brought to you by Power Business Technology, copiers and printers for your office needs. Who's out there? Wenberg will take the faceoff. He's on with Toffoli, Eklund, Celebrini, and John Klingberg. Celebrini right now positioned on the right point. Wenberg, a left shot, is going to try to draw it back on the left wing side of the ice toward Klingberg, who also was a right-handed shooter. Scott Lawton, a veteran, is in there killing the penalty for Toronto, with former Shark Stephen Lawrence as the other forward. Nice face-off win for Wenberg. Klingberg moves to his right, tees up, slides to his left. There's Eklund shooting it. That's a good pad save down low by Hildeby, and the Maple Leafs clear it all the way down. Once again, the penalty on Toronto's Simone Benoit for tripping at 131. Sharks on the man advantage, skating left to right. It's Toffoli dropping it back into his own zone. He was being checked by Lawrence there. So kudos to Stephen Lawrence, the former Shark, for forcing it back in the other direction. Now it's Klingberg. Drop pass. Here comes Eklund out of the zone. Looks to the left. Gives to Celebrini. Takes it back. Eklund down the right. Cross the line with Toffoli. He dumps it in deep off the end board. Chip that there by Eklund near side. And it's knocked back the other way by Toffoli. But behind the goal line, good hustle by Stetcher to grab it and clear for Toronto. 17:40 to go in this scoreless first. Minute 10 now left on the power play for San Jose. Celebrini starts to wheel out to center. Watched by Lawrence. Make that yarn croak. Moves to his left. Throws to his right. And it's Eklund across the line, but he couldn't get through traffic. And that's a good job by Nicholas Waugh, who steals it and clears.
3: A little tough attack in the middle there. All four Leaf defenders are there. Got to kick it out to the outside.
2: Here comes the second unit now. Sent forward by Will Smith and Colin Graff into the offensive zone. Kurashev comes in with the body check. Worked it free to Smith behind the net. Will carries to the left corner. Holds it. Sends it back far side. Jeff Skinner sends it back to the point. There's Orloff. He feeds Smith in the corner. Smith's dank candles up to the half boards. Down low to Graff. Graff left corner turns. Tried to play to the front, but Henry Frum, the former Shark, deflected that with his stick. Held in by Orloff. Now goes to Will Smith. About 25 seconds left on the power play. As the Sharks put it in front, Graff turns with it, tried to shoot it, knocked away. Now it's sent to the slot. Skinner the drive, and that's a great save there by Hildeby. Rebound picked up by Graff and Skinner. He's on the right side now. Feeds it across the seam, and Smith shoots, tipped in front by Kurashev, wide of a net. Rebound near boards. 5 seconds left on the power play. One more chance. Orloff to Will Smith. He snaps one up high. A stick save made by Hildeby, and the puck hits the netting back behind the Maple Leafs goal. Again, the ice tilted in the direction of Dennis Hildeby, the Maple Leafs goaltender. Shots are 4-0 in favor of the Sharks as the penalty on Benoit is over.
3: Even though they didn't score in the power play, good movement, good looks, and that's what you want. It's one thing not to score in the power play when things aren't going right, but they had some good movement there. They had some opportunities, something to build on.
2: Well, they send out the 5-on-5 unit now. Stepping out of the ice now is Adam Gaudette with former Maple Leaf Ryan Reeves on one wing and Barkley Goodrow, the Toronto area native, on the other. Gaudette's going to get thrown out. No problem. Face off right side of Hildeby. No score. Barkley Goodrow steps in against Austin Matthews. Back on defense, it's Mukha Madulin along with Ferraro. Matthews wins this faceoff, but Reeves hammers Benoit, works it free in front. Gaudette the shot. What a save by the goaltender, Hildeby, and the rebound picked up and sent back to the point. Ferraro's shot goes wide. But this is just one great shift after another for the Sharks in the early going in Toronto. Gaudette behind the net, stick handles. He's got some time. He tries to throw it in front. It goes through the reach of Ryan Reeves. That would have been letter perfect if he got that on his stick. But unfortunately, he couldn't pull the trigger.
3: It was the right idea. He was just inches away from working.
2: Now Matthews across the line being checked by Mukha Madulin, who uses that long reach to grab the puck. And the Sharks evade some trouble. They send it out back to the Maple Leafs blue line. Gaudette forechecking a bit there. But Stetcher got it around him, and now it's Jake McCabe at the near side, back skating away from Smith, who's back on the ice for the Sharks. Nothing to score. 15 and a half to go. First period here in Toronto. Nick Robertson back behind the net, being checked by Macklin Celebrini. So he has to dish off to John Tavares, who flips off to McCabe. Here come the Leafs. Robertson down the right. Mini 2-on-1. Moving and shooting it. That's a good challenge and a good pad save by goaltender Nedeljkovic. But now it's the Leafs' turn to put pressure on. They drive to the net. Stetcher got it to the goal. And Nedeljkovic decides to make the save and hold on for the draw. Let's pause 10 seconds for station identification. This is the San Jose Sharks Audio Network.
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2: Great to have you with us here in Toronto. I'm Dan Rusinowski along with Owen Nolan. No score so far. Shots 5-2 in favor of San Jose. And the Maple Leafs looking to build off momentum off a good shift and a couple of opportunities here as they send out Nicholas Waugh, the former Vegas Golden Knight. He's going to get the draw one, and Oliver Ekman-Larsson on defense flips it around the boards. Nylander behind the net throws it up to Morgan Rielly. He shoots it toward the goal wide. Joshua took the endboard carom, but Sam Dickinson, the youngster, got his stick on that and kept it away from his goaltender. Good reaction there by Dickinson. Is now along the near boards. It's Liljegren bodying up Waugh, who fell down. Waugh working hard to get it. Toffoli couldn't clear it out. Rielly keeps it in, walks to the slot, feeds left side. Waugh, the shot saved. Another shot save made. The first one was blocked by Liljegren, and then it was a good stop by Nedeljkovic, and play is called.
3: Well, Leafs are trying to get a little pressure back, but the Sharks break it down. Loose puck there. First a block shot, then the goalie comes up with a great save.
2: So we've come to a stoppage of play here and a break of the action with 9:23 to go in the first period. An exciting one so far in Toronto, but the score is the Sharks nothing and the Maple Leafs nothing. Back to Scotiabank Arena in Toronto right after this on the San Jose Sharks Audio Network. 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Well, a solid game so far here. Shots 6-5 in favor of San Jose. 9.5 to go, first period. Faceoff coming up deep in San Jose ice to the left side of Alex Nedeljkovic. Matthews will win the draw from Macklin Celebrini. Back of the point, a quick reaction by Stetcher to snap it toward the net, but he missed the goal. It's off the left wing corner now, and it was a scrum for the puck. Celebrini right in there, couldn't get the play out of the zone, and Domi holds it in with McCabe's help. They tap it in deep, but there's Mukko Madulin to backhand it ahead. Celebrini's got it, headman feed for Smith. That's a good play by McCabe to get his stick on that, otherwise Smith would have been gone. Stetcher gets it back for Toronto. Hands off to Domi. He moves to the middle of the ice. Maple Leafs moving right to left in the first. Here's Matthews shooting the puck from long distance and a scoop glove save by Nedeljkovic.
3: It's a quick pace game. I wouldn't say there's golden opportunities yet, but there are some challenging saves the goalies have to make. I mean, I can't get over the size of this goalie in Toronto's net. He's 6'7".
2: He's gigantic.
3: I mean, there's not much room to score. I mean,
2: athletic,
3: wow.
2: Too. Athletic.
3: Wow, absolutely.
2: Yeah, Dennis Hildeby came to Toronto in the draft. He was drafted in the fourth round just a couple of years ago, and he's played in the Swedish Hockey League a little bit for the Marlies. So Toronto trying to get a goaltending factory going here, as they've had some trouble with goaltending over the last few years, but also with injuries. Off the faceoff, William Nylander's got it. Centers it out in front, and a shot by Riley. I think the goaltender got the piece of that, Nedeljkovic, and it might have rung off the outside of the left post on the rebound, but it stayed out of the net, and the Maple Leafs fans were disappointed on that one. Coming back in, Dakota Joshua crosses the line. Drop pass for Nylander. He twists, he turns, he holds the puck. He drops for Riley, who shoots, hit the outside of a net, and that angle was covered really well by Nedeljkovic. Cleared back out. Delandry has got a breakaway. He moves into the offensive zone. He digs, and he can't get the shot away. We might have a penalty shot here. We're going to get one. Ty Delandria was on a clean breakaway. Morgan Riley getting back against him, hooking him, not allowing him to get the chance on goal. And what do we have here, Owen Nolan? The very first penalty shot of the season for the San Jose Sharks, and it's for Port Perry, Ontario native Ty Delandria.
3: Well, I don't even think you can argue this one. He doesn't get a shot off. He's clearly hooked. And now he's going to get to do whatever he wants, take his time, go in fast, and try and take advantage of this opportunity.
2: Wow. What an opportunity it is for Ty Delandria. He's got family and friends, a whole bunch of people in the building tonight. And he is getting set to go here. The last penalty shot taken by the Sharks was in March of 2023 when William Eklund scored against Philip Grubauer. That was a couple of years ago. Here comes Ty Delandria in his hometown, moving in. And he stick handles, he waits, he shoots, save made by Hildeby. Hildeby didn't give him anything.
3: I'm not sure he could if he wanted to. He's that big.
2: I think you're right. And so at 11 minutes and 46 seconds of the first period, the score remains nothing-nothing as Delandria's penalty shot attempt was stopped by the Maple Leafs goaltender. As I said, we haven't seen a penalty shot here except in shootouts for a couple of years. Like I said, March of 2023 was the last time that we saw one.
3: And how'd that one go?
2: Eklund scored.
3: Oh, there you go.
2: But now it's still 0-0. The Sharks would like to build on that. Maple Leafs would like to use the momentum shift from stopping the penalty shot. Let's see what happens. Off the draw, Maple Leafs win it. Henry Thrun backhands off the right boards, gets it out. But the Sharks right back the other way. Off the stick of Eklund there, deflected by Benoit, out of play. And so they will have a face-off deep inside the Maple Leaf zone once again. Dennis Hildeby, 6'7", and how about the weight? He's 231. I mean, he's a big guy. If you run into him, you might get hurt.
3: I'm not sure he should be the goalie. Maybe he should be a defenseman or something.
2: Off the faceoff, Maple Leafs win another one in the D zone, but Eklund will steal it from front. He throws to the slot. There was Toffoli, but as he swung at the puck, it got blocked. Eklund swoops over, grabs it, centers in front. Toffoli tips it wide. Rebound kept in. Eklund to Klingberg. Back to Eklund. Back to Klingberg. Shoots toward the net. Blocked. Rebound, Wennberg has, right side. He spots Eklund. He backhands behind the goal. Taken there to Foley. Back to Eklund. He deeks, makes the move on front. Back to the point. There's a shot by Klingberg. That just went wide. Held in. Orlov swings it rink wide. Klingberg hangs onto it. Sends it down into the right wing corner. Tip behind the net. There's Toffoli with it. Back off the boards. Oh boy. It's off the skates of Orlov and the Maple Leafs intercept. Nick Robertson down the left side for Toronto. Into the Shark zone on the left wing. Dropped it back to McCabe. Tried the shot. Toffoli blocked it. Toffoli's looking for the headman feed, but McCabe dives and blocks what could have been a breakaway for Toffoli, although a stick is broken on the ice, and that might have been Tider's as well. It goes into the Maple Leafs zone. There's no icing. Sharks make the line change, and they get Goodrow, Gaudette, and Reeves on the ice. Reeves, a nice body hit far side on Stetcher, but Stetcher got the last laugh by dumping it into the San Jose zone. Now Rebo takes it back. Reeves, stick handle out of the zone, lost it. Here comes Yarncroke in. Yarncroke centering play in front. Wow, a tip on goal by Lawton in a one-on-one against Liljegren. He got a stick on that, and it's a good stop down low there. Quick reaction by Nedeljkovic to hang on with 6:46 left in a scoreless first period.
3: Well, unfortunately, the defenseman tried to join the play. Dickinson did, and puck gets turned over. It comes back 2-on-1. If you're going to join the play as a defenseman, you've got to make sure that the play is going forward, clean breaks, and then you take your opportunities and jump the play.
2: That's something that he's still learning. He's a very fast skater, but he's learning how to be quicker with his reaction time, which I think seems to be the issue.
3: Absolutely. It's timing. They'll get there. They're young. They're still learning, but once they do, it'll all click for them.
2: Off the faceoff, Nyes against Mukko Madulin in the corner. Now Ferraro gets in there, but Max Domi flicks to the point. Shot by Ekman-Larsson, blocked, and it's out of the zone. Here's Colin Graf. Nice stick against Ekman-Larsson. Pokes it in deep into the offensive zone. They come together. It goes behind the net. Graf and Smith trying to work it free there. Good fighting there by Graf to try to dig it loose. Now Smith steals it, holds it, feeds in front. Celebrini has a point-blank chance. Save made. Rebound, another shot by Graf. Save made. Centering attempt by Celebrini. Blocked by Hildeby. The Sharks keep the rebound in. They throw to the net. Graf's right there. He tried to chip it, but it's gloved by Hildeby, and play is called. What a sequence that was.
3: I know we're still in the first period, but I'm really impressed with the Sharks' puck recovery. Shot to the net, rebound, recover. Shot to the net, recover the... I mean, when you have possession of the puck, you can get more opportunities to score on net. So it's not just like one and done. They're recovering the puck, regrouping, getting the puck back to the net. They're really aggressive right now.
2: Well, they will have a faceoff in the offensive zone now. Right side of Dennis Hildeby. Shots are 9-9 for each team. As Wennberg is back on the ice to take the faceoff against Nicholas Waugh. They will get squared off here. The puck dropped. Who's going to control it? Nice faceoff win by the Sharks. Fed over to Liljegren. He shoots. That's knocked down. Rebound, Liljegren keeping it in deep, trying to poke at it. Eklund got a piece of it, but Waugh muscled it out with a good effort on the left wing boards. Sliding over to the near side, Dickinson slips it ahead to Eklund. He stick handles in traffic, moves down the right, crosses the line, sends a backhand pass to the slot, but Toffoli couldn't quite get it, and the Maple Leafs throw a long pass up the right, and here's Nylander. Down the right, across the line, shoots one. That's a good save made there by Nedeljkovic. Rebound, Nylander gets it back from Joshua. He's on the left side of the ice now. He spins away from Dickinson, creates some room for himself. Nylander puts on the brakes behind the net, feeds near side, shot, tip, score! McCabe took the shot, Dakota Joshua right in front of the net. Looks like he got a piece of it, and it's 1-0 Toronto at 14:33 of the first. So Dakota Joshua will get credit for his fifth goal of the season, and Toronto strikes first.
3: Yeah, it looks like they're a little bit of running around in zone, losing men. Defenseman sneaks down, gets it to the net, and it's tipped in.
2: Nylander created some time. He got away there from Dickinson on that play to create some opportunity. Dickinson collapsed to the front of the net, which was the right thing to do, but in the one-on-one in front of the goal, right between the two defensemen, Joshua got his stick out and just tipped at home. So the Maple Leafs lead by the score of 1-0. And right now, we are back to action here in Toronto with the Sharks picking up the puck. And Ty Dellandre is probably still thinking about that missed penalty shot that would have given the Sharks the lead earlier. He dumps into the offensive zone. In there with Kurashev. They work it free, but taking it back. Tavares in deep, sends it out of the zone, and Nick Robertson comes away with it. To the right, Stetcher, across the line, takes the shot. Save made there by Nedeljkovic, directed it over to the near side. Tavares kept it in for a second, but Mukha Madulin gets it around, and Skinner sends it across the ice. Here comes Delandria, down the right wing, puts on the brakes in the offensive end, runs into the check of Stetcher, got the puck deep, and Kurashev came over to help out. Now Delandria pokes it free. Skinner stick handles, looks for the man in the slot in Kurashev, but it's batted away by John Tavares. So it's out of the zone for Toronto. Sharks stop it at their blue line. One of three former Leafs on the team. John Klingberg sends it ahead. Delandria gets it to Kurashev. He muscles his way behind the net, fighting Lawrence for control. It's poked free by the Maple Leafs. They had numbers back there. And the Maple Leafs, Yarncroak able to skate one out. From the red line, he shoots in. 4:13 to go. First period. 1-0 Toronto on top. That goal by Dakota Joshua, his fifth. McCabe and Nylander should get the assists. Smith back in his own zone has for the Sharks. Out there with Graf and Macklin Celebrini. Macklin gets the head man. Moves down the right, cross the line. Lead pass intended for Orloff breaking in, but it gets tipped by the defense. And the puck is over the glass and into the netting back behind Hildeby. We've got a break in the action with 3:53 left in this first period. This broadcast is coming to you from Scotiabank Arena in Toronto. The score, the Maple Leafs 1, the Sharks nothing. You're listening to the San Jose Sharks Audio Network. Back in Toronto, the Sharks trail by the score of 1-0. 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

0: Still in the shark zone. Domi trying to center it. There's Macklin Celebrini to back up his defenseman, blocking the puck and skating away with it. A lead on the right for Graf. Here come the Sharks across the line. Graf against McCabe, one-on-one. Doug Free spun around the far boards. Where is it? Smith can't get it. And McCabe will move it out for Toronto. But maybe he won't. He'll circle back because Liljegren and Graf gave him nowhere to go. So the Maple Leafs regroup. On the left wing side, Nicholas Wadge is jumping on. Coming on with Nylander and Joshua. They produce the first goal of the game. Nylander behind the Sharks net. Tried to center it. Now he puts it back to the point. Riley the drive wide. Enbord Karam there. Wah gets it for Toronto. He takes a look from the left corner. Went back to the left point. Riley cross ice. Gets a return feed now from Nylander. Now the shot by defenseman Ekman Larson, but it gets blocked on the way in front. Around the near boards, Reeves backhands it out. Race for it. Goodrow giving chase with Ekman Larson. Goodrow getting a piece of the puck. Ekman Larson persevering, though, and spinning it around the boards, but not out. Ryan Reeves dumps it back in deep, and Ekman Larson gets it again for Toronto. Wad around the boards by Riley out of the territory. It stopped at the Sharks' blue line by a back-skating Klingberg. 2:15 to go, first period. Here's Klingberg on the rush across the Toronto line. Dumped it in deep. That was basically one against three, and the Maple Leafs will pick it back up and chop it back the other way. Orloff back to get it, but it's going to be icing against the Maple Leafs. So we get a stoppage, Owen, with 2:04 left in the first period. That's been very competitive, but Toronto's up 1-0.
1: Well, that's exactly it. It's competitive. The Sharks shouldn't feel bad about how this period's going, even though they're down one goal. They've been competing the whole period. A bounce here or there, they're up a couple goals. It's just the way the game has gone, stick with it, and in the long run, it should pay off.
0: Face off to the left side of goaltender Dennis Hildeby. Dellandrea going up against Lawton on this draw. They drop the puck, and Dellandrea will get it over to Skinner, now to Kurashev. He fights for it against Benoit, spins off the check, throws it in front. Skinner teeing up, trying the shot. It's blocked by Riley. Yarncroke gets the rebound, watched by a forecheck of Skinner. But fed it ahead. Benoit backhands one out up the right boards, and the Sharks regain at center ice. Skinner takes it back, moves down the left side with Kurashev across the line, put it off a skate, and so the back-checking Lawton able to pick back up, and the Maple Leafs take over with 1:33 left in this first period. Here comes Henry Thrun for Toronto. The former Shark dumping one forward, but it's off a stick, and the puck exits the rink, and a souvenir for a lucky fan here in Toronto, and hopefully nobody got cut.
1: That's the way it goes. That's why they get netting all the way around, huh?
0: Yep. Official award on that goal, Dakota Joshua's fifth from Jake McCabe and William Nylander, as we suspected, at 14:33. Before that, a missed penalty shot by Ty Dellandrea, and he didn't miss the net. He put it on goal, but Dennis Hildeby, the 6'7 behemoth in net, made the save. Face-off drop. Tavares wins the draw from Wenberg, but the Maple Leafs go all the way back to their zone, and Toffoli nearly steals it. He pressures McCabe. McCabe held his ground, though, and Toronto keeps possession. Minute 15 left in the period. Maple Leafs on the attack. Out here's Easton Cowan moving up to center ice. Down the left, crossing the San Jose line, putting on the brakes against Mukka Madulin, dropping it back to the point, and a shot by McCabe is blocked. A headman feed comes Wenberg to Eklund. Down the right, moves to his right, moves to his left, crosses the line, trying to take the shot with a minute left in the period, but McCabe blocked it and then knocked down Eklund with a nice strong body hit. Coming back the other way, the Maple Leafs in the final minute of the period. Moving to the shark zone. Here's Liljegren behind the net with Ferraro winning the battle. Spun around, Toffoli lifts it out, and at center ice, Eklund picks up. Moves to his right, one against Matthews. Matthews checking him, Eklund holding it. Now Riley coming over and bodying Eklund up against the boards. Celebrini reaching for it, he's out there. Pokes it loose, it came out in front of the net, but there's Stetcher to grab it for Toronto, and the steadying presence on defense is able to flip it to center with 25 seconds left in the first period. Nice spin by Celebrini. Sends it across the line. Pass through the stick of Liljegren. Matthews takes it back. Celebrini back-checking there on Domi, and that caused an offside just because of that little detail that Macklin Celebrini just applied.
1: Well, that shows he's a leader, right? He wants to show that back-checking is important. It's all the little details that we talked about before the game. Those are one of them. Causes an offside, gets a whistle, everyone gets sorted out, and back we go.
0: Back we go indeed. Face off with 14.2 seconds left in the period. Celebrini poking at it, but Riley gets it. He gets up to the Sharks' line and just dumps it in with 8 seconds to go. This is where you have to know what time it is. Liljegren near side, dumped out of the zone there off the boards by Will Smith. No icing on the play. A little chase there for

0: Sharks as Colin Graf went up against Oliver Ekman-Larsson, but the horn sounded before anything could happen. And so, the shots on goal in the first period, 12-11 in favor of San Jose. However, the Maple Leafs, after the missed penalty shot by Delandria at 11:46, take the 1-0 lead on a goal at 14:33. Nice finish by Dakota Joshua with the tip in front, his fifth from McCabe and Nylander.
1: Nothing to be disappointed about. That was a solid effort right there. Leafs get a bounce, it goes in the net. But Sharks had plenty of opportunities too, and goalie just came up big against them. So take it for what it is. You're down one, but if you continue to play like that, the opportunities are there. You'll get right back in this game.
0: Team up with the San Jose Sharks and make a life-saving impact. 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It's a 1-0 Maple Leafs lead at the end of one. Back for our intermission next on the San Jose Sharks Audio Network. I'm Dan Rusinowski along with Owen Nolan back here in Scotiabank Arena, Toronto, Ontario. 1-0 Maple Leafs at the end of one. A really hard-hitting first period. All four lines with good first shifts, and that continued through most of it. Right now, let's go to the Sharks dressing room. Ryan Reeves is with us. Ryan, your impressions of how the first period went?
2: I thought we had a great period. Obviously, a lot of firepower on that team, and you know, I thought we had some good sustained shifts. Obviously, you can't turn the puck over when those big dogs are on the ice. You know, a couple turnovers when Matthews was on there, and then obviously Willie made us pay there with dangling around the ozone. But I thought it was a really good first period for sure.
1: Ryan, it's Owen. I just, not so much a question, but I want to compliment the way you and Goody are working out there, showing these young kids how to work these corners. It's basically meat and potato hockey. You guys are physical in there. You're making them turn the pucks over. A couple opportunities there where you're a couple inches away from getting that one in the slot. It's good to see the older guys showing the younger guys what hard work can do and getting opportunities from it.
2: I do appreciate that. I mean, you know, like, as skilled as this game is right now, you still got to go to the hard areas, you know, especially in front of the net. 90%, 95% of the goals are scored right in front of the net. And, you know, most of those come from hard work in the corners. So, you know, we talked earlier this morning. It's good to see, you know, the young guys that are really taking to that and not shying away from physical play and getting to the corners and mucking it up in front.
1: Totally agree with that.
0: You get the sense of excitement, Revo, that you got six guys from the greater Toronto area, and, of course, you included among these three guys that used to play for the Maple Leafs. It's just a little extra jump in everybody's step today?
2: I mean, absolutely. When you have that many family members in the stands and guys who played here last year, you know, you want to put your best foot forward. And like I said, I thought we did a really good job there. We did everything but score. So, you know, we just got to continue this way. And, you know, we play like that, we're gonna win a hockey game.
0: Well, Ty Delandria, one of those Toronto natives, had that penalty shot. Pretty good save on the part of Hildeby because he's a pretty big man. When you got a 6'7" goaltender, how do you deal with that?
2: Oh, man, it's tough because, you know, you try and screen him, but he's just looking over your head. So, you know, I think you got to shoot a lot and make a move side to side and really try and catch him on a rebound that's kind of coming east-west. So, you know, like I said, you got to get a lot of shots on this guy. You got to be in front. You got to get dirty in front of the net.
0: Well, that sounds like a good recipe for success. The other thing we were talking about as before we let you go is the little details, like that back check by Macklin Celebrini toward the end of the first period on Domi. Those are the little things that are going to win you the games, right?
2: That's, you know, those are little things that everybody has to do. But, you know, to see a superstar like that age, doing that night in, night out, that's what makes him so special. So, you know, everybody's got to follow that lead. He's the best player on our team and one of the best players in the world. So when you got a guy going like that, you got to follow.
0: Well, keep doing what you're doing, Rebo. Great job. Thanks a lot for joining us.
2: Appreciate it. Thanks, guys.
0: That's Ryan Reeves of the San Jose Sharks in our first intermission. The Sharks trail 1-0, but as Ryan says, they are playing a really solid game tonight, and there's a long way to go in this one. Stand by. We got more coming up on the San Jose Sharks Audio Network.
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0: Ready to go for the second period here in Toronto. I'm Dan Rusinowski along with Owen Nolan in the Foster Hewitt Broadcast Gondola here at Scotiabank Arena. Named for the man who invented the way that they called the game back in the 1920s, Foster Hewitt. Right now face off at center ice. The Sharks down 1-0, but had that penalty shot attempt. By the way, Ty Delandria was celebrating his 100th career game in a Sharks uniform tonight in his home arena, essentially, as far as the NHL is concerned. It would have been just amazing for the Port Perry, Ontario native to score on that penalty shot, but Dennis Hildeby, the 6'7" goaltender, didn't give him any room. 1-0 Toronto right now. Wennberg is out there, along with Eklund and Toffoli, to begin this second frame. Goaltender Alex Nedeljkovic takes the goal to our right. Orloff and Klingberg beginning on defense. Meanwhile, the Maple Leafs are starting things out with the Nicholas Waugh line. That is Waugh, Nylander, and Joshua tonight. They produced the first goal. And back on defense, it's Morgan Rielly along with Oliver Ekman-Larsson. They're ready to go now. Face-off just about to be dropped here. They square everybody off. Puck dropped, and the Sharks control it. Dmitry Orlov whirls back into his own territory to get control of the loose puck. To Klingberg. Pass on the left. Wennberg. Diagonal dump into the offensive zone from the blue line. But Rielly is back to get it, and the Maple Leafs able to chip it forward. That one off the linesman, I think. Maybe somebody on the bench, too, as they blow the play dead, and they say the faceoff will be inside the Maple Leafs zone. And so that's a break for the Sharks, really, Owen, because Toronto was starting to get out of that territory.
1: Yeah,
0: quickly.
1: They were trying to make their way out, and now you get an offensive face-off and hopefully keep the puck in and get things going. I don't change a thing if I'm the Sharks. I really like their first period. I know they're down 1-0, but the opportunities were there to score. You don't need to change anything. Just keep it going.
0: Once again, they'll drop the puck to the left side of goaltender Dennis Hildeby, but Tyler Toffoli is going to step in as Wennberg is tossed out. And so the Maple Leafs win that draw. Nick Waugh, pretty good face-off man. Got it back. And Toronto is able to clear. Nice back check by Toffoli to intercept the pass. He skates back the other way with Waugh in hot pursuit. He stick handles across the line, tried the shot. Rielly blocked it. Toffoli persevered and got it. Fed it behind the net. Eklund now to Wennberg, who turns away from a check. Moves in front. He's got Eklund there, but the pass is broken up. I think Nick Waugh got a stick on that. Pretty good job by him. Lead pass center ice. Maple Leafs get it up to the Sharks line, but San Jose stops it there. Eklund back the other way. Lead on the right. Will Smith just on. Nice stick handling move. Gains the zone. Goes to Klingberg. Drives one to the net. Save made. Rebound. Backhand shot in front. But Wennberg is stopped. Rebound kept in by the Sharks. Ferraro guns it in deep. Around the near boards now. Will Smith whips it rink wide. Mukha Madulin tosses to the right boards. Celebrini moves away from Joshua. In front. There's Graff. There's the point blank shot. What a save. What a stop by goaltender Hildeby. And the Maple Leafs clear it out.
1: Off to another good start. I'm not sure that first one, I think it hit Windenberg in the leg as he went off wincing a little bit there. But the pressure's there. They're starting the same way that they did the first, getting opportunities. Just got to keep hacking away at it till it goes in.
0: Celebrini directing where he wants everything to go in the faceoff. Once again, displaying some of that leadership he's gaining every single time he's on the ice. Macklin thought he won the draw. Matthews, though, tipped it off the linesman Brad Kovacic's skate. And there's the first back checker. Who else? Macklin Celebrini wins the puck. Graff sends it forward. Celebrini chipped it ahead, but it batted back. Now it's Smith. Feeds on the right to Graff. Cross the line, drop past Smith. Looks for Celebrini breaking down the middle, but it's knocked aside by William Nylander. At the near boards now, Matthews picks it back up, dropped it back, and the Maple Leafs control the puck with a 1-0 lead. They bounce it, lifting it into the Sharks zone. Back to get it, Ferraro. Knocked it down, put it off the boards, intercepted by Stetcher, but his pass intended for Domi on the left went off the skates of his teammate, Matthew Nyes. Now the puck is poked on goal by Toronto with a shot quickly from the point, and that's a very alert save by Alex Nedeljkovic, only a minute 59 into this second period.
1: Yeah, he was on his toes on that one. Point shot comes in, Matthews tips it towards the net, and quick reaction makes a save.
0: 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It's a great family event. Off the draw. Sharks win it. Kurashev poked it out, but the Maple Leafs get puck possession back. Deflected away, though, by Dickinson. Here's Skinner across the line, spinning. Throwing it off into the right corner. Delandria works at three. Walks behind the Maple Leafs net. Throws it toward the goal. Walking in front. Stick save made by Hildeby. Rebound gobbled up by Toronto. Nick Robertson feeds it up the left boards to himself. Makes the move to the middle of the ice. Against Liljegren. Feeds on the right. There's a shot by Robertson on the return feed. Went off the side of a net. And it was deflected back. And it was stopped by Nedeljkovic. So Nedeljkovic kind of twisting a little bit to make that stop, side of the goal. Good protection. Nick Robertson kind of disappearing and reappearing on that play.
1: Yeah, we had a back check there. I'm not sure who the Sharks forward was, but he let up just a little bit, and the Leafs player pulls away, and an opportunity comes from it. That's the importance of back checking. Even though your guy loses the puck, stay with him. You never know when it's going to come back to him.
0: Adam Gaudette's out there, loses the draw to Nick Waugh. Henry Thrun turns and shoots, save made. Rebound gathered by Nedeljkovic. He just dragged the puck back to himself with that big goalie stick and covered up with a goalie glove. And hangs on with 2:36 gone by in the second. Shots are 13 apiece for the Sharks and Toronto, but the Maple Leafs lead 1-0 on that first period goal. Gaudette will step out. And moving in, Alex Wennberg back on the ice. You mentioned he winced a little bit heading off. Good to see he's back out there.
1: Absolutely.
0: And cleanly wins the faceoff. Fed along the boards there. Went tipped forward by Barkley Goodrow. Adam Gaudette's racing for it in the offensive zone. Fighting Ekman-Larsson for it. They kind of skated away from the puck. Now it popped behind the goal line, and Ekman-Larsson there hit hard by Reeves as he clears it out. Klingberg back skates, looks for Reeves, put it off his skate. Goodrow recovered it, loses on a stick check. I think Gaudette might have contributed to that as he kind of got in the way and was tangled up a bit. Dakota Joshua now has the goal today. Moves into the Shark zone against Klingberg, who influences the play, forcing Joshua to dump it behind the net. Nedeljkovic out of the goal, made the stick stop, and Orlov fed it around. Goodrow looks for Reeves on the right, but the pass behind him, and the Sharks need to change lines here, so they'll do it as Toronto putting out some fresh skaters now. Maple Leafs try to take advantage of the Sharks' change, but the D stopped it. Long play to the middle of the ice. Now Eklund looking for the play, can't get it, and the Maple Leafs will try to take it back. Good puck win by Wennberg with his skates at center. Moves down the left across the line. Whips it rink wide to the right side. Eklund turned back, grabbed it, rimmed it around, and moving in from the point, it's Dickinson sending it behind the Leafs' net. He's going to take it back on the left side, or he's going to try to, but he's checked there by Scott Lawton. Lawton was able to poke it. Dickinson stayed with him all the way back to the Sharks line, but now in front of the net, the Maple Leafs tried to make the play to Yarncroke, and it was tipped aside by a Shark stick. Liljegren keeps it in control. Dickinson behind the net, almost lost it there. Now he does lose it to Lawton. Work free Yarncroke, checked by Liljegren. Liljegren bodying up his man. That's good work by Tim Liljegren. Eklund came over to provide support, and he comes up with a puck and skates out for San Jose. Feed on the right, Liljegren, right up to the blue line offensively, shoots one in, and the Sharks make a quick change in this long change period as the Maple Leafs put the big guys back on the ice. That's Matthews, Domi, Knives. They move into the Sharks zone, Mukhamadulin and Ferraro back to get it. The Sharks put out the Celebrini line, and here comes Will Smith. Smith sends to the middle of the ice. It's tipped forward. Ferraro jumped up to the play. Celebrini was reaching for the puck but had his stick knocked out of his hands. And play continues with the Maple Leafs coming back the other way as Macklin gets his stick back and heads back into the fray. 15-10 to go, second period. Maple Leafs leading 1-0. Nyes near side. Back to the point. Stetcher the drive. Blocked by Graf. Rebound. Nice keep in there by McCabe. Sends in deep behind the net. Poked at by Ferraro and Mukhamadulin. Mukhamadulin's backhand play went to the far boards. Celebrini couldn't get it. Nyes does. And he sends behind the net. Matthews. Wraparound attempt. That's a good stop by Nedeljkovic. And he gathers the rebound and hangs on. And that's one thing that I've always said. If you're a defenseman, especially if you're young, you have it on your backhand. Try to make the play with your forehand. Unfortunately, that backhand play turned into an opportunity for Matthews.
1: Right. Matthews knows what he's doing down there. He uses the big frame, holds the defenseman behind him, and he knows when he gets it, he's going for a wraparound. So he's setting it up before the puck even gets to him. He gets the body position to create that opportunity to get to the front of the net and try a far wraparound.
0: All the best players know what they're going to do many seconds before they do it.
1: But that's experience as well, right?
0: Yep.
1: It's time in the league. Figuring out what you can and can't do.
0: Well, Austin Matthews has scored 413 career goals, so he does know what he's doing. Here comes Delandria, up ice for the Sharks. Into the offensive zone, bodied up there by Benoit, lost the puck. Now the Sharks go into forechecking mood, but the Maple Leafs put it behind them, and here comes Benoit up ice on defense. Into the Sharks zone, centering attempt. That's partially blocked by Klingberg behind the net, centering fade. Point-blank chance for Nick Robertson. That's a fabulous stop by Nedeljkovic. Rebound goes to the far side. Sharks hustle for it. Delandria kicking the puck in his skates. Couldn't get it ahead. Robertson gets it back on the left boards. Delandria trying to stay with him, but Robertson circles away. He'll exchange now with Cowan and take the shot. Puck blocked by the defense, and it whistles wide of the goal. Oh, no. Penalty coming up against Klingberg. Tripped up his man. Sharks touch the puck. Klingberg does not like this call, but the back referee, Francis Chiron, is going to make this call at 5 minutes and 58 seconds of the second period. This will be the first penalty the Sharks have taken in this game, Owen. And the Maple Leafs power play, which has been dormant this season, will have a chance. And this is what you don't want to do, is to wake them up.
1: Yeah, I'm not sure I like the penalty. The Leaf player felt the stick along his legs and went down kind of easy. But it's all about the optics, right? So guy goes down, the refs are not completely watching it, but they see the guy fall with the stick in that area. They make the call.
0: And they did make it against John Klingberg, the former Maple Leaf, stepping into the box. And so at 5:31 of the second, a big penalty kill starting for San Jose. Toronto leading 1-0. Wenberg is out there with Goodrow on this PK. Off the draw. Liljegren couldn't get it. Nylander got it back to the point man. Matthews gets it from Riley. Moves into the right circle. Turns to his right on the half boards. Moves into the circle. Feeds in front for Tavares. Checked away by Ferraro. Kept in though. Tavares knocked it back to Riley. To Nylander on the left half boards. He holds it. Back to Riley on the point. Near side Matthews shoots. Tipped. Out of play. So we've got a minute 37 left in the penalty. The Sharks were remarkably patient in that situation.
1: Yeah, you're obviously down a man. You've got to give up something. If you're going to give up anything, that's what you want to give up. A shot from way out on the outside. Let the goalie see it. Push the guys out of the front. Make sure he gets a good view of it.
0: 1:37 to go on the Sharks' penalty. Off the faceoff on the boards. Matthews beats Ferraro to it. Riley on the point, dishes to Nylander. Left circle, shot save made, rebound in front. Poked at beautifully by Wenberg, away from danger, but it's not out of the zone yet. Matthews kept it in on Goodrow. Feeds Riley, far side Nylander. Leafs setting up with a minute 19 in the power play. Matthews near side, gets the puck and fires, and there's Nedeljkovic to stop it to the short side, and fortunately for him, hold on with his glove.
1: Yep. Read the play really well. He knew it was going through the crease, and he just had to get to that far post and block everything he can. And he got it.
0: Well, Macklin Celebrini, Will Smith, and Tyler Toffoli got famous last year because of the sleepover that they had. So now we've got a pre-made Macklin Celebrini or Will Smith jersey that you can purchase and enjoy a free sleepover bobblehead on us. That's until December 31st, until they're gone. 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Chance for the Maple Leafs off the faceoff, but the Sharks clear it back. Minute to go on the penalty on Klingberg. Here comes Nylander on the attack. A lead on the left, Nye's breaking in. He's got Liljegren defending. He turns away from him. Throws it up the left boards to Riley on the point. Shot that was tipped by Graf inadvertently toward his own goaltender, but it was up in the air, and Nedeljkovic saw it, and he grabbed it.
1: Good sticks. That's the key to a good penalty-killing unit. Sticks in the lane. Take away those seam passes. Because those are the most dangerous. The goalie's got to try and get side to side. Any way you can redirect it or get a stick on it to tip it usually works out in your benefit.
0: Delandria and Graf up front on the PK. Ferraro back on defense along with Liljegren. Nick Waugh out there for the second power play unit. 50 seconds to go and the man advantage for Toronto. Waugh gets thrown out of the circle, so Max Domi will step in. It's a face-off drop. Domi gets it back, but Delandria, a tremendous effort, pokes the puck toward the point, couldn't quite clear it out. Ekman-Larsson held it in. Now it's Easton Cowan near side. He's down low in the circle, right wing side, turns away from the check from Graf, throws it back to Domi on the point. Domi moving to his left, stick handling, pivoting, backing, and it's a shot by Ekman-Larsson that's poked wide. Rebound kept in by Robertson. He stick handles. He flips it over to Domi. Now into the slot. Robertson tees up. Fires one. That's a big save. Again by Nedeljkovic, who came out to the edge of the crease to challenge on the angle. And that was a good play by Toronto to get it to the man in the middle. And Robertson didn't waste much time. Got that shot away.
1: Oh, that was super dangerous. Great goaltending there. You know, you see everyone puck watching a little bit. And they miss the guy that makes the original pass to the outside. He slips into that quiet zone in the slot. Gets it right back and a quality chance.
0: 1-0 Toronto on top, 12:22 to go, second period, only 20 seconds left. And a John Klingberg penalty, Maple Leafs win the draw, Matthews the shot, and it's a save, a body stop by Nedeljkovic, and the Sharks clear all the way down. I'm telling you, Alex Nedeljkovic is having an inspiring game.
1: Absolutely, he's been on the ball for sure.
0: Here comes Toronto, final seconds of their power play, one last rush up the ice, Matthews can do it, he wins the puck from Mukko Madulin, tried to center it, off a body, held in, penalty is over, but now comes the power play influence for Toronto as they still have it in the Sharks zone. Dickinson gets back, makes the first defensive play, then lost the puck, taking it back, Nylander. Beats back Ekman-Larsson on the point. Flips far side. Morgan Rielly. The shot, that's blocked by Klingberg just out of the box. A loose puck in the right circle. Matthews drops. Nylander overskates, recovers. Centers it in front. That was intended for Nyes, and a great job by Wennberg to intercept the pass. But he couldn't get it out of the zone. Nyes might have a second chance. There's Klingberg back to poke check the puck off his stick, bodying him up and allowing Wennberg to scoot back and move behind his net with it. Wennberg skates it out. Goes to Eklund on the right wing, needs to change. Eklund knows that, so he shoots it in deep. And the Sharks get Orloff and Liljegren out there defensively. And Dmitry Orloff bats one down. He had Will Smith open on the right wing. Couldn't poke the puck to him after gloving the puck to the ice because of a good quick stick by Toronto, who sends it back into the Sharks zone. 1-0 the score. Sharks trailing the Maple Leafs here in the second period. Eklund bounces one out to center. Taken back now by Sharks. Celebrini couldn't get it off his stick. So it's deflected forward at least, inside Toronto territory. And now on the near sideboards, it's Orloff trying to keep it in, but the Maple Leafs chipped it past him. Right in the neutral zone. Maple Leafs pick up. Stephen Lawrence, lead pass, Yarncroke. Moving in, shooting it from the right circle. Stick save made there by Nedeljkovic. Behind the net, Yarncroke couldn't get it, but the Maple Leafs will. Lawrence back to the point. Broken stick for Stetcher, and it ricochets all the way back. That stick just exploded on the point.
1: Oh, geez.
0: In front of the net, a near giveaway there. Will Smith in. He's in front of the goal, trying to get the puck. But the pass there from Ryan Reeves is knocked away. Sharks have their lines messed up a little bit here. Now they're going to change them all out as Reeves is on with Barkley Goodrow and Adam Gaudette stepping on. Maple Leafs clear it down the ice. About halfway through this game. 10:05 to go. Second period. 1-0 Toronto as Adam Gaudette moves it up to the blue line. Lost it to Waugh. Maple Leafs have a 2-on-1. Moving in. Nylander shoots. That's a great controlled save by Nedeljkovic. Nylander to Waugh. Right wing corner. Twisting and turning on Gaudette, who applies the check. Waugh worked it free. Gaudette couldn't get it. On the point. Played forward. Behind the goal line. It's Benoit in deep. Carries it. Centers it in front for Joshua. Good coverage by Ferraro there to knock that puck away. But Joshua persevered. Got it. Fed it behind the net to Nylander on the left wing side. He curls away from Gaudette. Swings it back to Waugh. Held it in. Moves to the middle. Now it's a shot by Thrun. And his stick explodes on the one-timer. And the Sharks use the opportunity to try to clear it out. They can't. Joshua, extended time in the Sharks zone for Toronto. Feeds to Waugh. They got Nylander in front. Back to the point. Ekman-Larsson the drive. Bat it down in front. A scramble for it. And Gaudette tried to fire it out of the zone. Couldn't do it. Kept in by Ekman-Larsson. Fed to the far side. Now it's in front. But now the Leafs are finally tired. And the Sharks able to get time to lift it out of the zone. And in the neutral zone there, Barkley Goodrow. What a hustling job there to take it from Tavares, dump it down, and get the change.
1: Yeah, game's getting a little sloppy here. Got to settle down. I don't know if it's frustration, not having success down the other end, but you got to stick with the game plan. Sometimes game goes like that, and you've just got to stay with the game plan, wait for those opportunities to come again.
0: Orloff headmans down the left. Here comes Wennberg. Lead pass back to Foley. Tips it right on goal. Oh, what a magnificent save by goaltender Hildeby. Tyler Toffoli, the Scarborough, Ontario native, thought that he had it, but it stayed out of the net.
1: Great effort. I mean, it's just... That's when you get rid of the sloppy hockey. You get some quality passes there. Two or three passes, scoring opportunity. When you're trying to make the difficult home run passes, they get picked off, it's back in your end. You try and break out again, it's not a clean pass, it stays in. All that pressure just keeps building up. Got to settle down, stick to the game plan, and the results will be there. They're still getting opportunities. You just got to stay with it.
0: The score is 1-0 Toronto. 8:33 to go in the second period. We will come back to Scotiabank Arena in a moment on the San Jose Sharks Audio Network. 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A lot of Metro Toronto boys in the lineup tonight for San Jose. Jeff Skinner, Tyler Toffoli, Ty Dellandrea, Barkley Goodrow, Mario Ferraro, and let's not forget rookie Sam Dickinson. Also a couple of ex-Leafs, Tim Liljegren, Ryan Reeves, and John Klingberger in the lineup. And on the other side of the ice, Henry Thrun and Stephen Lawrence, are the ex-Sharks. Off the draw, Liljegren, one of those ex-Leafs, sends it forward, but it's knocked aside by Toronto. 1-0 Maple Leafs as they carry up to the Sharks' line to get called on the offside. 8:13 to go in the second. enough time for me to remind everybody that our next exciting broadcast of Sharks Hockey will come from Pittsburgh. It's an afternoon game, so we're on at 11:30 a.m. Bay Area time for our Sharks warm-up pregame program. Owen and I will be there, and looking forward to seeing Sidney Crosby against Macklin Celebrini on Sunday. Saturday.
1: Two talented players. How can you go wrong?
0: Big time. Faceoff will be dropped. Controlled by the Maple Leafs. 8:10 to go, second period. Toronto, by the way, an outstanding faceoff team. They are number one in the NHL, winning 57% of their draws this year. Thrown to the net by the Maple Leafs, blocked. Eklund comes back with Toffoli. Eklund to center. Just slides it on Henry Thrun, down softly into the left wing corner. He goes in there with Toffoli to forecheck. And that's a nice job by Toffoli. And now Eklund to steal it and take it back. Rimmed around underneath all of the defensemen. Wenberg, right wing corner, backhands behind the net. There's Eklund against Joshua, one-on-one. 7.5 to go, second period. A scrum for it. Toffoli comes up with it. He sends it off the left boards, back to the point. Shot by Dickinson. That is blocked by Nick Waugh. Cleared back out by the Maple Leafs. Liljegren rushes back to get it. Maple Leafs changing. Sharks already have. Here's Kurashev down the right. Cross the line. Lead pass for Eklund. Breaking in. And he will gun it back behind the net as he was being checked there by one of the Maple Leafs. Far side of the ice, Delandria working it free. He had that penalty shot attempt in the first period. The first one for the Sharks in a couple of years. It was stopped, though, by the goaltender Hildeby. He's right now. Orloff blew a tire but got it fixed. Sped it forward on the right. Here's Skinner across the line. Protects the puck on the right boards. Throws toward the front of the net. Delandria was there. They couldn't quite negotiate contact. Instead, sent behind the goal line in the Toronto zone by Ferraro. There's Delandria trying to work it free. Fights for it. Poked it loose, but the Maple Leafs pick up. They clear it out. Klingberg got a piece of it, but Max Domi comes back the other way. He trips over the blue line and on one knee tried to fire the puck toward the net, but he put it wide of the goal. Klingberg there. Moves away from the check of Domi. Chipped it up the ice, but now it's intercepted and kept in by Knives. Domi cycles back. He's up on the point. Gets the pass. Moves to the backhand. Glove save made. Wisely, Nedeljkovic held on to that. He could sense that things were going the wrong way, and now the Sharks can maybe change or maybe get a matchup they like.
1: Good job by the Sharks, D. Clearing out, even though it's a backhand, you get a screen, they're always dangerous, but Sharks do a good job of clearing out the Leafs, making sure the goalie can see it.
0: We've got a break in the action with 6:20 to go in the second period. This broadcast is coming to you from Scotiabank Arena in Toronto. The score, the Maple Leafs 1, the Sharks nothing. This is the San Jose Sharks Audio Network. Sharks and Maple Leafs here in Toronto. 1-0 Maple Leafs lead it. First period goal by Dakota Joshua from McCabe and Nylander at the 14:33 mark. The Sharks had one penalty shot that was stopped by Dennis Hildeby. That was from Ty Delandria's stick. First time he's ever had a penalty shot in his career. Tonight is his 100th game in the Sharks uniform. Off the faceoff, lifted out. Good effort by Ferraro. Off a stick, Celebrini jumps up to it. Skates across the line, protects the puck. Now he loses on the check to William Nylander. Nylander cleared it, but Ferraro stepped in front of that and fired it right back into the right corner of the Maple Leaf zone. Graff is in there, trying to force a turnover, and he takes it away himself, but we got a penalty coming up. It's going to be a two-minute hooking penalty. Michael Markovic, the referee, standing at a decent angle to see whatever it is he saw. And at 14 minutes and 4 seconds of this second period, we will have a Sharks penalty box door open up, and Macklin Celebrini is going to take a seat in the box. So the Maple Leafs power play out there again. As we said, Toronto just moribund on the man advantage this year. 13.7%. They are 10 for 74 as of now. That is 31st in the NHL, right at the bottom. And they've scored only 6 power play. They're 0 for their last 12 on the man advantage, by the way.
1: Well, you can't take it for granted that they're struggling, because they have some guys that can put the puck in the net. So it's back to work. You're down a guy, but put the effort in, block the shots, get the sticks in the lane, get it done.
0: And maybe win the faceoff here. Delandria going up against Matthews. Leafs, the best faceoff team in the league, win it. Here's Tavares with the shot from the point. That's a nice save by the netminder Nedeljkovic. Matthews side of the goal. Tried to wrap it in. Stopped there by Nedeljkovic. Rebound. Matthews gets it back. Cycles away. Feeds down low to Nyes. Takes it back on the right wing half boards. moves it back to the point. There's Riley skating to his left. Flips Nylander. Right back to Riley. Watched by Dellandrea. Riley moves away from him. Throws it over to the left wing sideboards. And now it's Nylander across the ice. They score! Austin Matthews gets his second power play goal of the season on a brilliant feed through a seam by Nylander. And the Maple Leafs are on top 2-0. Exactly what you said.
1: Yep.
0: Don't tempt it.
1: Yep, they've got firepower for sure. You know, they were just a little unlucky in that first power play, but you could see what they were trying to do. Pass it to that back door to Matthews, and that was an absolute rope right on the stick. And he doesn't make a mistake on that. He puts it in. Develkovic doesn't have a chance on that.
0: Not a chance at all. Matthews, his 13th goal of the season, only his second power play goal of the year. That should be Nylander and Riley that get the assists. So the faceoff dropped at center. Now the puck is dumped forward, but it hit the curved glass inside the bench area, so they whistled it down and bring it back. They'll drop it right in front of Craig Berube. I remember when Chief, as they call Craig, was playing in the American Hockey League in Hershey, and he was a presence that was feared by everybody.
1: Yeah, he was an intimidating factor out there.
0: 13th goal of the season for Matthews, but only his second power play tally. Makes it 2-0. Sharks fourth line out there. Reeves worked it free. Now Gaudette makes it around the boards. Reeves takes it back and dumps it in deep. Now the Sharks go to work at the near sideboards. Not cleared out. Reeves, good keep in. Throws it toward the front of the net. Off the defenseman. Going toward the goaltender. Goodrow was there, but Hildeby reaches out. Edge of the crease and hangs onto it. And again, Ryan Warsawski really depending on this line to be consistent, and they have been, as now we get another break in the action. We'll come back to Toronto with 4:55 to go in the second. The score, the Maple Leafs 2 and the Sharks nothing. This is the San Jose Sharks Audio Network. But we're always looking for unique types of stories, and tonight, Jacob Fowler, Montreal Canadiens rookie goaltender, is getting his first NHL start against Pittsburgh. Why is that significant? Well, Ken Dryden's first NHL start came against Pittsburgh and the Canadiens won. Patrick Waugh's first NHL start came against Pittsburgh and the Canadiens won. Carey Price's first NHL start came against Pittsburgh and the Canadiens won. So we'll have to wait until the end of the night to see if Jacob Fowler follows suit. Back to action here. Sharks down 2-0, but they just go right back to work. Play off the left boards. Wenberg gathers it, moves down the left wing, crosses the line, fakes the drop, moves back behind the net, stick handles to the corner, sends back to Klingberg on the point. He's got time. He slides to Orlov, who shoots. He scores! Dmitry Orlov gets his first goal of the season. The last time that he scored was 39 games ago. The last time he scored on the road was in Los Angeles in March. And that was 20 road games ago. And the San Jose Sharks are on the board with a big one from Dmitry Orlov.
1: Great movement. Starts with a good clean break-in. Around the net, up to the point, kicked back out to the side, and he just picks a corner.
0: Before that moment, Dmitry Orlov led the National Hockey League in points among people who didn't have any goals. 16 assists. But that's a big one, and he's got a grin on his face on that one to score in Toronto. That was a great shot.
1: And he should, yes. That was well shot.
0: That makes the score 2-1. Maple Leafs lead the Sharks. Orlov, his first of the year. Klingberg will get the primary assist on that. You got to credit Wenberg for gaining the zone, and remember he faked the drop pass and then skated behind the net with it?
1: Yeah, just showed great patience there.
0: So now it's 2-1, and the Sharks are back to it. They're in their own zone, though. Dickinson moved behind his net. There's Liljegren getting chopped by Nylander, who looks like he's going to steal it, but there's Dickinson's skating ability to get over to the other side of the ice, grab the puck, rim it around, and the Sharks break out. Long feed. Skinner was going the wrong direction. Too bad. If he was going the right way, he would have stopped it, but it turns, unfortunately, into an icing.
1: Yeah, he didn't think it was going to get tipped to him. He thought it was going to get poked to the other player and almost pulled a groin trying to stay onside.
0: Yeah. Well, you don't want Jeff Skinner to get hurt, that's for sure. He missed a whole bunch of games and just getting back to health now. He didn't play against the Philadelphia Flyers. Coach decided to keep him out of the lineup, but he's got him back in his hometown. Jeff Skinner has never played in the American Hockey League in his career. Went directly from the Kitchener Rangers to the NHL when he was drafted by Carolina. and he's been here ever since. Off the faceoff, poked out to center ice. Skinner has it. Fans on the puck, unfortunately. So Nyes takes it back. It's a good defensive play by Liljegren to chop it back down the ice with a stick check. And the Sharks get the line change going. Fed ahead by Domi into the Sharks' end. Cross-corner dump gets behind the goal. And it'll be Nedeljkovic leaving it for Ferraro. And the King City, Ontario native back there holding onto it. Sending a long feed ahead. Will Smith's on the ice. Uh-oh, he's walking back into his own zone. You don't want to do that. Nedeljkovic comes out of the net to keep it away from Nyes. Now it's Dickinson getting together with Nyes, who went down. Celebrini takes off, and he's down the right side of the ice. Macklin across the blue line, trying to spin away from a check, but he runs into Austin Matthews, who can't clear. Kurashev got a piece of it to hold it in the territory, but now it'll be taken back by Toronto, and the Maple Leafs will move it out. Lawrence to the Sharks' line. Former Shark shoots one right on net. Save made there by Nedeljkovic. Directed the rebound behind the goal line. Grabbed by Ferraro, poked it out. Celebrini tips it to himself. Stick handles through traffic. Feeds on the right to Smith, but it bounced on him. Smith hustles to it. Gives to Celebrini, who knocks it off to the left wing corner. And Ferraro jumped in and rimmed it around. But that's a good read by Benoit to get in the way of that pass. He intercepted it. Here comes the Maple Leaf attack. In the neutral zone, Lawrence slaps it in. Luka Madulin overskated the puck. Taking it back far side, Yarncroke sending it on a bouncer toward the front of a net. Knocked down there and controlled by Gaudette. Gaudette skates away from danger, throws it up the right side for Reeves. Ahead of the red line, he shoots one in. Sharks into forecheck. 2:05 to go, second period. San Jose's Reeves keeping it in play. Gaudette turns off the check, can't make the play. He's checked by Wah, and the Maple Leafs take it back. Moving from left to right, it's Nylander on the right wing. Dumps it into the Sharks zone. Oh boy, that was a dangerous moment for Nedeljkovic. Coming out of the net and making the play with Joshua right there, but he got away with it. Orlov down the left. Lead pass in the direction of Gaudette. And it's deflected away by the defensive coverage there from Riley and from Nylander. Orlov keeps it in. Beats behind the goal. There's Goodrow. Minute 34 to go in the period. Gaudette backhands to the point. Takes a return feed. Tried to go back to Klingberg, but unfortunately, that came out of the zone. Maybe an ill-advised play. There was a Maple Leaf player right near Klingberg on that return pass. Minute 20 to go in the second. No time to be making mistakes here. Knocked down in the center ice area. Poked at by Graf. Got a piece of it. Wenberg gathers the puck. Comes across the line. Veers to his left. Fans on it. Shoots one. That's a good stop by Hildeby. Grabbed it with his glove hand. And that's making chicken salad out of the chicken something else there for the Sharks. Wenberg did a really good job in the neutral zone.
1: Absolutely outmuscled his man across the blue line. He tried to make a pass. It looked like the puck jumped or something, and he ended up getting a scoring chance.
0: Pretty good save down low with the glove hand of Hildeby. And again, at 6'7", he covers it a different way in front of the net.
1: Yeah.
0: Like that long reach with that arm.
1: There's not many holes there, but the right idea is get it to the net. Hopefully there's a rebound. You got players going there whacking rebounds.
0: Faceoff coming up to the right side at Hildeby. Minute 7 to go in the period. Sharks down 2-1. Wenberg, Toffoli, and Graf now combined. Kind of interesting, the last couple of shifts they got entangled up from their usual combos. And off the draw, Mukko Madulin comes in, pinches the puck, poked free, and it stays inside the Toronto zone with a minute left. Rebound fed out by Toronto, knocked back, but taken back by the Leafs. Here's Robertson across the line. Makes a nifty move, but Graf stays right with him. Not only that, but he finishes him off with a body check into the boards. San Jose moves to center ice. Wenberg slides a soft one into Leafs territory. Graf in there forechecking. Maple Leafs clear all the way down. This should be icing against Toronto, and it is. And so now with 33 seconds left, the Sharks get an offensive zone faceoff, and look who's jumping over the boards. Macklin, Celebrini, and his line mates.
1: Well, that's usually the recipe when it's near the end of the period, offensive zone. You get your top group out there. Hopefully they can create something, get a goal.
0: Celebrini and Smith started the game with Colin Graf, but in the second period, they've replaced him with Philip Kurashev on the wing. I think they're thinking that they want to have that left shot. They're actually Gaudette out there, too, because of the faceoff. So it's Celebrini, Gaudette, and Kurashev. Again, the Sharks kind of tangled up their lines in a couple of shifts, so maybe we'll see this work. Off the faceoff, Orlov winds up, drives one toward the net. That didn't miss by much, but it just went wide with 25 seconds to go. Cleared all the way down by Toronto, no icing, so Orlov back to get it. He cuts behind his goal line, he pushes it ahead, and gets it up to the blue line of the Maple Leafs where Kurashev chips in. 14 seconds to go in the second period. Sharks converge on the puck in the corner, but Joshua protects it. He knows what time it is. beats behind the goal line. Benoit to Tavares, lost it, Celebrini steals far, cross ice, and a great shot by Kurashev, but a better save by Hildeby as he grabbed it with a glove hand and deflected the puck into the corner. I don't know how Celebrini thought to make that play over to Kurashev, and a great one-time, Owen, but that was a fabulous knockdown save by Hildeby at the horn to end the second period and keep the score Toronto 2 and San Jose 1.
1: As a goal scorer, you expect those to go in, but sometimes you just got to tip your hat to the goalie. That was a tremendous save.
0: Second period shots on goal. 14 for the Maple Leafs, a two-period total of 25. Only 6 for the Sharks, a two-period total of 17. But the teams traded goals. Austin Matthews getting a power play goal, his 13th overall goal of the season, and only the second one he scored in the man advantage from Nylander and Riley. That was at 14:33. At 15:31, less than a minute later, Dmitry Orlov getting his first goal as a Shark from Klingberg and from Wenberg, and that makes the score 2-1. It is definitely a goaltender's duel, and it's certainly a well-played hockey game. Maple Leafs up 2-1 at the end of two. Back after this on the San Jose Sharks Audio Network. It's time for the third period here in Toronto. I'm Dan Rusinowski along with Owen Nolan. Face-off at center ice. And the Maple Leafs drive it down the ice surface into the Sharks zone. Alex Nedeljkovic, having a strong effort in goal, is in the net to our left. Sharks breaking out, moving left to right in the third, but a pass for Wenberg is a little off the mark. And so Oliver Ekman-Larsson retreats with Nylander in his own zone to regain control for Toronto. Riley sends it ahead. Watt, checked by Klingberg, stolen by Graff. Moves into the right corner, shoots it toward the net. And Toffoli jumped up to let that puck go through, but it got deflected by the netminder back and over to the near sideboards. There's Graff with it, twisting. One against two in the corner. Didn't get any help there. And so the Maple Leafs with numbers win it, but then they turn it over. Wenberg takes it back. Tried to backhand it over to Toffoli, but the puck was blocked by a skate. I'm starting to think that maybe if you get the puck on your stick, just shoot the darn thing.
1: It's bouncing around a lot.
0: Right now, the Maple Leafs trying to clear it out. They gave it away. Sharks put it up against the boards, but Will Smith loses it. And so the Maple Leafs' Joshua gets it to center, shoots in, and now both teams make changes with 18:53 to go in the third, and Toronto on top 2-1. Remember, the lines changed around a little bit in the second period. It looks like they're going to stay that way. Right now, we've got Kurashev on the wing with Smith and Celebrini. Back on defense, though, Mukko Madulin and Ferraro retreating. And Mukko Madulin lost it, went through the skates of Ferraro. Celebrini getting back against Nyes, fighting for it. Poked loose, and on the far side of the ice, it's grabbed there by Kurashev. He couldn't quite get it out. Mukko Madulin grabs it with the long stick and races to center. Mukko Madulin down the left, gets to the red line, shoots in. Stopped behind the net by Hildeby. Sharks changing as the play goes on. Eklund just on the ice getting a piece of the puck. But Matthews drops it back to his own zone. It'll be grabbed by Stetcher. And he finds his partner McCabe, who breaks out to the red line. McCabe shoots in. Maple Leafs change the D. Benoit and Thrun stepping on. Former Shark Henry Thrun in the neutral zone. Gives Benoit the puck. Fed to the middle. Intercepted by Skinner. And he will wheel back to his own territory and get things reorganized here. Ferraro, headman Delandria at the blue line, tips in. In the forecheck, Eklund. Eklund and Skinner on the wings with Delandria in the third. Maple Leafs take it out of the zone. Skinner tips it back. And here comes Eklund racing down the right wing for the Sharks. Into the zone, makes a nice move, heads to the front of the net, gets the shot toward the goal. A pad save. Delandria pokes it on net, but the big pad of Hildeby kept it out, and then he put the goalie glove on it and held on.
1: That's a great effort going wide, taking the puck to the net. Jamming it in there. I don't know how this doesn't go in. I keep looking at it. But Eklund takes it to the net. Then there's a whack there. Then there's a second one.
0: Basically hit him in the pad.
1: And it's just a big pad sitting there and couldn't get it over it. Great effort, though.
0: The Sharks continue. They have to just stick with the game plan, as you said, last period. Gaudette is out there with Reeves and Goodrow. On defense, Liljegren and Dickinson off the draw. Broken stick there for Ryan Reeves. And so he's going to have to hustle back to the bench and get it. He puts the hit on Lawrence in the process of getting back to the bench. He grabs the stick and he stays in the fray. But unfortunately, the Sharks get called for icing here as they feed it all the way down. So why don't we pause 10 seconds for station identification on the San Jose Sharks Audio Network.
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0: 2-1 Toronto, 17:15 left in the third. Six Toronto area natives and three ex-Leafs on the Sharks roster. Two ex-Sharks on the Maple Leafs roster. It's been a good game.
1: I don't remember seeing so many sticks being broke. There's got to be at least a half a dozen gone already.
0: Yeah, Ryan Reeves, another one. Henry Thrun's exploded. Had a couple of other ones blow up, too. I guess that's technology for you. Sam Dickinson, one of those Toronto natives. Headman's off the skate of Reeves, but it goes deep to the offensive zone. Reeves giving chase, hammering Riley into the boards. Oh, boy. Gaudette just got throttled there in a collision with Ekman-Larsson. It looks like Ekman-Larsson got the worst of that collision when it looked like it was Gaudette. And now Riley coming back and giving Gaudette a bump. It's now in the neutral zone. It'll be chipped back into the Sharks' end, and Gaudette's making his way back to the bench. But meanwhile, Ekman-Larsson is down. And he is not getting up. And here comes the Maple Leafs trainer to attend. I thought in the initial collision it was Gaudette that got the worst of it. But Ekman-Larsson went down and he is hurting.
1: Gaudette definitely went down first. And I turned, looked away, puck moving up the ice. I didn't see what happened to him.
0: They just both kind of tumbled down. And he's being helped to his feet. Not exactly under his own power. He's being helped here by Morgan Riley. He looked like he wanted to take a run at Gaudette, but it looks like OEL is alert, but he is being...
1: And the replay, it looks like his ankle got rolled up on...
0: Rolled up on Gaudette's body?
1: Yeah, Gaudette's body rolled up on his ankle.
0: Yeah, that's not good. Could be a high ankle sprain or something
1: Maybe.
0: Like that. That'll keep him out. Ekman-Larsson, a valuable veteran on this team. He's been around... I just remember that he was just a kid in the NHL, 16 years.
1: Crazy.
0: I mean, it's incredible. He's played over 1,000 games. He's playing in his, second year with the Maple Leafs. And he's been a valuable member of this team.
1: It's just one of those fluky accidents.
0: Well, he's back to the Maple Leafs dressing room. 3:22 gone by in the third. And we'll keep an eye out to see if he comes back. I don't think he will. Off the face-off. You never know, though. Simone Benoit and Henry Thrun are going to have to play a little more. 5D for the Maple Leafs here as they bank it forward. Klingberg got a piece of it, but here comes Stephen Lawrence with that good speed that he has. He pulls his way to the Sharks' line, dumps in, gives chase. Wenberg back to get it in front of the goal. It was a markedly great chance there for Yarncroke, and he misses the net after the puck popped out of that pile of the players that I was describing. You got to give Lawrence a lot of credit for going in there with speed. That's what caused it. But now Klingberg regains. He leaves it there for Orloff, who slips it up the left side. Wenberg has it, and he sends it ahead. Graf just got knocked down there by Henry Thrun from behind. No penalty call. Maple Leafs take over back in their own zone and regroup as the Sharks need a line change here, and they'll get one. Settebrini and Smith are back on the ice. Who's out there with him? It's Kurashev again. So the lines do stay changed here in the third period. Smith leads it for Celebrini. He banks it forward. Here's Kurashev down the right. Left-handed shot. Crossing the line. Hustles to it in the corner. Tried to shovel it forward. Knocked away. Good pinch by Mukko Madulin to keep it in play. Now coming in here, Celebrini getting a piece of it. Knocks it loose, but it went by Matthews to Domi, but now it's sent back to Celebrini in the slot. The shot and a save made from 15 feet out by Hildeby. Kurashev, left corner, has the rebound. He turns away. Went back to Ferraro on the point. Cross ice, Mukko Madulin. He's checked by Domi, so he backhands down low to the corner. But Austin Matthews intercepted, and the Maple Leafs clear it out. But there's Celebrini back-checking and winning the puck away from Matthew Nyes. That's the kind of play that's going to get you lots of attention here in Toronto. Here's Celebrini getting it back down the right side across the line. Dumps it rink-wide over to an open spot in the corner. But unfortunately, Kurashev can't quite get there. Now he and Celebrini pressure, but the Sharks are starting line changes here as the Maple Leaf Stetcher cleared it out. Back into the Sharks zone. Uh-oh, Dickinson's got it. He sends it up the boards, gave it away. Robertson to the slot, and a great block by Delandria, dropping down and stopping Tavares. That might have saved the goal right there.
1: It might sting a little bit.
0: It's going to. Delandria already stinging from the missed penalty shot earlier in the game. Now takes one physically instead of mentally. He just works so hard. You got to love the way he plays.
1: Absolutely.
0: Good block right there. 14:28 as we get a whistle and a stoppage of play. Maple Leafs have the 2-1 lead, and the Sharks very much alive in this one. Off the draw now. Taken back by Riley. Dumps into the Sharks' end. Uh-oh, off the stick of Dickinson again. Got to handle those bouncers. Robertson, intercepted. Skinner takes it away. Pivots, throws to the middle of the ice. And he gets it ahead. Moving down the ice is Dellandrea, walking in and firing it. Riley got a piece of that, and it went off of the goalie and wide. Nice keep in by the Sharks on the left point. Now it's Eklund and Tavares fighting for it. Dellandrea scoops it up, stick handles, holds it in play. That's a good defensive play by Robertson to take his pass away. Leafs have a 2-on-1 developing. Cowan down the left, cross the line, moving in front, shoots. Great save by Nedeljkovic as Dickinson went down and gave away way too much space on that play. Good save by Nedeljkovic. Rebound. Now a Benoit shot intercepted, and the Sharks tap it out. Skinner is giving chase. Is it going to be an icing call? It will be. Skinner thought he could beat the call. He thought he did beat it. He's protesting. And it looks like he got grabbed onto there. That's what he's saying, that the two Maple Leafs defenders getting back kind of slowed him down with interference. But to no avail from the referee.
1: A little bit of a pick there going back for the icing.
0: So, no call in that situation. Instead, a faceoff coming up deep in San Jose ice. And Jeff Skinner's just going to take a big sigh here and get the win back, which he will. Great skater.
1: Yes, absolutely.
0: Face off to the left side of Nedeljkovic. Face off one. Now a penalty is coming up, and it looks like it's against Toronto. Little interference going on. So maybe the Jeff Skinner sales pitch worked a little bit there. And a penalty coming up here to Toronto for interference at 6:28 of the third. Going into the box, Dakota Joshua, the man who scored the first goal of the game. Maple Leafs fans don't like it, but the Sharks' second power play is going to step onto the ice.
1: The refs might have thought, well, maybe that was a pick earlier, and then all of a sudden, boom.
0: Boom, there it is. We've got a break in the action, and a big Sharks power play is coming up. It's 2-1 Toronto in the third period. Back to Scotiabank Arena in a moment on the Sharks Audio Network. 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Off the draw, power play hockey for the Sharks. Dakota Joshua in for interference at 6:28 of the third. 2-1 Toronto. Celebrini takes the blocked shot. Stick handles, goes back to Klingberg, left point. He moves to his right, slides to the left. Eklund on the top of the left circle. Backs away, there's no shooting lane. He walks into the circle, looks for Celebrini. Puck deflected. Celebrini gets it back, drops it off. Angle shot toward the net by Toffoli. And with Winberg in front, that's a big save by Dennis Hildeby, and he hangs on.
1: I don't think he's seen it. It was a great screen. I think it just hit him because he's so big.
0: 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Hildeby has been a big story at 6'7". And he has made some huge saves. That was a huge one on Toffoli. With Toffoli in front. As off the faceoff now, Celebrini trying to get it, but nope. That was a false start, so Brad Kopacek, the linesman, will do it again. Wenberg against Lawton on this draw. Lawton wins it. McCabe clears it, and it's all the way down the ice. Minute 28 to go in the power play. Sharks down 2-1 in this game. This is a huge one for San Jose and the man advantage. Eklund tips to Celebrini, who circles back. Macklin gets up to speed. Leads to Eklund. Gets to the blue line. Loses on the stick check on the zone entry. But Klingberg, backskating, has it and shoots in. It rims around the near side. Toffoli goes in deep to get it. Couldn't get it. McCabe grabs it and clears. Not much going here on this power play, so Nedeljkovic fires it all the way up to the Toronto blue line. Toffoli is going to drop it back. And now here's Klingberg dropping it back again, and Macklin Celebrini gives the attack. On the right, on the zone entry, goes over to Wenberg. Puts it off the right boards. Klingberg on the point. Dishes back to Wenberg. Wenberg tells him he's going to go down low. Celebrini back to Klingberg. Back to Celebrini near side. Toffoli's open on the left side as Celebrini skates back. Shoots toward the net. Wide. Little chase for it. Klingberg trying to get it. Couldn't do so. Wenberg positioning his stick and his skates to get control behind the net. Great job. Feeds it back to Celebrini. Cross ice. Wenberg back to Celebrini. One-time shot. That hit the stick of Lawton and went wide. Klingberg had it for a second, but Lawrence, good body win there. Backhands it all the way down. 15 seconds left on the power play. Maybe one more rush here, Owen.
1: Yeah, I'd like to see them reset as opposed to trying to force something through the seams.
0: Final seconds of the power play. Orloff moves in, goes to Skinner, gains the zone. It's off a stick. Penalty just about over as Smith gives to Skinner. Feeds it out in front. Off the stick of Celebrini. And it's cleared back out. Nyes able to push it to center. Knocked back the other way for Will Smith. Now to Skinner. Cross the line. Holds it. Shoots it right on goal. And a save from 35 feet out by the guy wearing number 35, Dennis Hildeby. So don't think Jeff Skinner doesn't want to score a goal in his hometown here. He fired that puck. Feed out by the guy wearing number 35, Dennis Hildeby. So don't think Jeff Skinner doesn't want to score a goal in his hometown here. He

0: Billy Goodrow centered that. Reeves had a stick down, but I think it went off the defense. Either way, the Sharks have tied the game 2-2. And how about constructive work by the fourth line?
1: That's what it is. It's just they go to work. It's nothing fancy about it. It's get the puck in the middle, kick it to the outside, drive the net, back of the net. Great work.
0: That is a big, big goal. The question is, did Reeves get it or did it go off of Benoit, the defenseman? Reeves is excited. Goodrow centers it. And the Sharks' fourth line comes up with their biggest goal of the season thus far.
1: They deserve it. They've had a great night. They've worked hard every shift. They've been a presence out there.
0: Is there a challenge maybe coming here? Hang on a second, folks. Let's listen.
2: Toronto was challenging the play to see if it was offside prior to the goal.
0: Well, if they're challenging it, there's probably a good chance that they were just ahead of the play.
1: I don't know. I'm sitting right on the blue line here. I didn't think it was offside. But
0: I didn't think it was offside, but
1: I may be a
0: things happen pretty quickly.
1: I may be a little biased.
0: Well, they're taking a look at it right now. The linesman checking it out. Simone Benoit waiting with bated breath to see if this is an offside call because he was the man in front of the goal against Reeves. So as of right now, we don't have a goal yet on the board. So the score is still 2-1. Here comes the call.
2: After coach's challenge determined that the play was offside, we have no goal.
0: Things all right. So apparently there was an offside on the play. And unfortunately, what looked to be a very inspiring second goal by the fourth line is called back.
1: Well, that's a tricky one there because if you look here, Gaudette has control of the puck before he moves it. So even though he enters the zone backwards, he has full control of the puck.
0: I don't like this call at all.
1: No.
0: What is offside? What is goalie interference? It's redefined, it seems. So the Maple Leafs will be inspired by this. Here's Nylander breaking in. A penalty coming up. Dellandrea coming up and going one-on-one right there. And unfortunately, looks like it's going to be a penalty as Wah was moving in on that side. And Ty Dellandrea is going to have to take a sit in the sin bin. And it will be an interference or hooking call. We'll see here at 9:03. 2 minutes for hooking against Dellandrea. And so now another big penalty kill coming up for San Jose. Still 2-1 Toronto at 9:03 here.
1: So double whammy.
0: Yep.
1: You get a goal taken away, and then shortly after, you're trying to kill a penalty.
0: Off the faceoff now. Maple Leafs with a 2-1 lead. Look for more. Matthews in the third period feeds behind the net. There's Nylander backing away, returning to Matthews. Left corner, moves into the left circle. Drops it off for Nylander on the left half boards. Moves to the top of the circle, throws it back to the point, gets it back from Riley. Nylander on the left point, being influenced out by Wennberg. Sends it past his stick. Grabbed now by Matthews. Moves away there from Goodrow, forced him to the outside. Riley gets the pass back to Matthews. Matthews shoots with Nyes in front, but the puck got padded wide and bounced all the way out. Minute 20 to go in the Dellandrea penalty. 10:15 remaining in the game. Maple Leafs 2, Sharks 1. Power play hockey for Toronto. Give and go. Matthews and Nyes moving in. Good defense there by Ferraro, knocking it away from Matthews, but Nylander recovers on the left boards. He's forced by Mukko Madulin to the outside, so he throws it back to the point. Riley cross ice, Matthews, saucer pass. Riley in the point, shoots one with a man, Nyes in front. And I think that hit the goaltender and knocked away. Colin Graff picks up the rebound and skates out with speed. Moves to the middle of the ice, pokes it to himself, across the line. Tremendous penalty killing by Colin Graff as he pushed it forward and gets it deep. That's the kind of stuff that's going to earn you a lot more ice time.
1: Absolutely. Efforts like that.
0: That's one of the little details. It was key number three tonight. Here's Nyes down the left side across the Sharks line for Toronto. Spins away from Graff, throws it rink wide. Put back to the point. McCabe looks for Robertson, but it's through his stick. Matthews gets it back. Nick Robertson

0: Backhand play to Matthews. Feeds it in front. Off the stick of the defense. Taking it back, Nylander. It's Liljegren and Dickinson on this PK. Sent to the slot. Robertson the shot. That hit a body or a stick in front. Intercepted by Kurashev. And he backhands it out of the zone just barely. Sharks need a change here. They better hurry up. Is the penalty just about over? Celebrini jumping on now. Kurashev coming off. And now we've got Celebrini along with Delandry out of the box and Eklund. But Delandry goes off and Smith replaces him. Sharks need something. 8:43 to go in the third. They're very much alive in this game. But they're down 2-1. Sent down the ice by the Maple Leafs. Liljegren back to get it. The former Maple Leaf turns away from the forecheck. Put a bad bounce. It's out in front. A chance for Lawrence. Backhand pass. And what a defensive play by Macklin Celebrini. Getting in the way because he backchecked. The Sharks able to poke it out to center ice. Good things happen after you make plays like that defensively. And the Maple Leafs will take over. And the Sharks will look to get the change. But Eklund, nice play to Smith. Pokes it off the left boards. Is bumped a bit by Stetcher, but he got it deep into the Maple Leafs zone. Nice jump in by Klingberg to steal it. Centering feed off the stick of the Maple Leafs defense. And Orlov back at center ice has it for the Sharks. Along with Klingberg's help, they get it forward. But Toronto will take over with 7:55 left on the clock in the third period of what's turned into a pretty intense matchup. Toronto 2, San Jose 1. Benoit still breathing a sigh of relief that that goal against was called back. He floats it forward, but it's off the stick of Nedeljkovic on the dump-in, and it goes out of play. So we get the whistle. And we have a change of players coming out of the ice in just a second. And we've got a break in the action here in Toronto. Our broadcast is coming to you from Scotiabank Arena. 7:41 to play in the third. Toronto 2, San Jose 1. This is the San Jose Sharks Audio Network. 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Our next broadcast will be on Saturday. We'll be in Pittsburgh. The Sharks against the Penguins. An 11:30 a.m. brunch with the Sharks and an afternoon game. 2-1 Maple Leafs here. Off the faceoff, Sharks win it in their own zone and move it out. Delandria up to the blue line, bodied up by Henry Thrun, but he shoots one in. Hildeby in goal to our right, played it around the boards, and the Leafs able to clear it back down. Short of icing. So Orlov, who has his first goal of the season and as a Shark, goes back to get it for San Jose. Watched by Tavares as he moves out to the red line. Kind of fan of the puck. Tavares forced that. Maple Leafs take over. But now, will Toronto turn it over? Nope. Robertson gets back and just gets to it. A head man for Tavares on the left. He's across the San Jose line. Spins against the defense. Gets the backhander away. And that is a disciplined stick save there by Nedeljkovic. Sharks break back the other way. Eklund down the right with Goodrow out there. Eklund with the puck. Throwing it across the ice. Nobody was home in front of the net. Too bad, as Goodrow was a little bit deep on that play. So it's cleared by Toronto. McCabe gets it down the ice. That'll be short of icing. So it's Ferraro back to get it. Spins it around. And Domi lost the puck there. I thought he was going to keep it in. But it pokes out to center ice. And the Sharks take over. Mukko Madulin to the red line. Fires in. Hildeby in net to our right. Makes the stick stop. Drives it around. But it hit the stick of Gaudette and kind of popped down in the corner. So the Sharks can go into forecheck. Ferraro pinched in from the point to keep it in play. Now it's Gaudette hammering Benoit up against the boards. But Benoit, nice job, worked it free with his skate. And the Maple Leafs at least able to clear it out before the Sharks rush back to get it. Ferraro in trouble. Knocked down by Matthews. Fed in front of the goal. Off the skate of Mukko Madulin. And the Sharks got a major break there, but they can't get it out of the zone just yet. Toronto's going to get it. Matthews near side. The captain of the Maple Leafs stops. Loses on the check to Reeves. Taken back by the Sharks. They can't clear it out. Now Mukko Madulin recovers the bouncer and moves behind his net. And the Sharks desperately need a change here. So Mukko Madulin will stay behind his goal and wait for the fresh skaters to come on. Celebrini's on the ice. Kurashev, Liljegren on the ice. Will Smith too. Liljegren at center. Tried to dump it in, but it goes out of play. So we'll have a faceoff in the neutral zone with 5.5 to go. Third period. We've got a break in the action. Tonight's game is coming to you from Scotiabank Arena in Toronto. The score, the Maple Leafs 2, the Sharks 1. This is the San Jose Sharks Audio Network. 5 minutes, 34 seconds to go in the third period. It's officially nail-biting time here in Toronto. Maple Leafs lead the Sharks by the score of 2-1. San Jose has had a goal taken away because of an offside call that neither Owen Nolan nor I agreed with, and also a missed penalty shot in the first period. It's been a goaltender's duel between Alex Nedeljkovic of the Sharks and Dennis Hildeby of Toronto. Both have been excellent. And right now, a big face-off at center. Celebrini beats Watt of the draw. And Klingberg banks it forward. Knocked ahead by Smith. Batted back the other way by McCabe. And the Maple Leafs slip in. It's Juan, Nylander, and Joshua moving into the Sharks zone. But San Jose picks up. They smartly put it off the boards. Not quite out. Dumped in on goal there by Nylander. And it's turned aside by Nedeljkovic from long distance. You have to stay alert in this game. Here come the Sharks out of the zone. Smith looks to his left, gives to Kurashev. Skates up the middle, back for Smith. Cross the line to Celebrini. Shoots one right on. Great save from the left circle by Hildeby. Smith sends it out. Kurashev turns, throws it in the direction of Celebrini. It's off the corner boards and Macklin has it. Moves up the wing, got it back to Klingberg. Klingberg keeps it in, sends it across the rink. Here comes Orlov, gives it over to Celebrini. Left wing side, he waits, he shoots. Kick save made by a challenging Hildeby. Celebrini got the rebound back. Orlov returns to Celebrini. Backhands toward the front of the net. Tipped just wide by Kurashev. Rebound bounced off the boards by McCabe. And that went off the glass up in the air and went over the glass and out of play. But it will not be a delay of game over glass penalty because it did hit something on the way out.
1: Some good pressure there. Some good looks. The goalie's making some saves. It's just... I know it can be frustrating at times, but keep getting the puck to the net. And eventually, something's got to bounce in here.
0: John Tavares is out to take the faceoff against Alex Wennberg. Wennberg, Toffoli, and Graf now put together here in the latter half of the game. And a nice faceoff win there for Tavares. Maple Leafs able to push it out. Dickinson has trouble with it, but Wennberg came back to help out. Yet the Maple Leafs recover. Lawton moving in. Centering play. There's Wennberg. Great defensive detail right there to block that play to the slot. Dickinson flings it around. He got bodied up, but Wennberg holds it. Moves away from the forecheck of Yarncroak. Patiently hanging onto it. Double team behind the net. Wennberg still protecting the puck. Turns, pokes it to the far corner, and lifted it out. That's just masterful defensive hockey there for Alex Wennberg as Toffoli picks up his pass on the right wing and shoots into the Toronto zone. Hildeby played the puck over to the front. The former Shark, in his first game as a Maple Leaf tonight against his former team or for against any team, pushed it out of the zone. Maple Leafs dump in, and Coach Craig Berube making line changes, and the Sharks are about to follow suit. Sam Dickinson, Toronto native, one of six on the Sharks roster, feeds it ahead to Celebrini, looks on the right. Kurashev had to stop at the blue line, otherwise he would have been offside, so he couldn't handle the puck. Maple Leafs come back the other way. Good defense by Liljegren steals it. Got it ahead to Celebrini. Lead for Smith. Down the right. Cross the line. Tees up. Tried to get the shot away. Benoit blocked it. Fed across the rink to Smith. Behind the back pass. Liljegren. The drive. The save. Where is it? He turns around, spins, and grabs it with his glove behind his back to stop that puck. What an amazing save.
1: I don't even know if I do it justice trying to describe what just happened.
0: I can't believe he did that. It was off of him. It was behind. He reached behind his back, sensing that the puck was there on his back, and he grabbed it with his glove hand. That's one of the biggest saves of the year.
1: But not only does he swing his arm blindly behind his back, he puts it right in the webbing of the glove.
0: Unbelievable. Now the fans are enjoying that here in Toronto as they get up on their feet to cheer their goaltender, Dennis Hildeby, and the Sharks just go right back to work. They have to. Down 2-1, Liljegren cross ice, gets it back near side, feeds it over to Skinner, who kind of fanned on the puck. It's loose in the corner. Delandria just buying some time here, waiting for some help. Graf gets in there. Skinner also involved. Liljegren in deep. And now it's worked loose by Orlov to Graf. Throws it toward the net. Taken behind the goal by Delandria. He's got the puck, skates to the corner, back to Orlov on the point. He stops it. Reverses it behind the goal line. Skinner was taken down there. Play continues. Delandria reverses the puck again, and Orlov comes in from the point. He blocks it with his skate. He's checked by Yarncroak. They fight for it. 2:40 to go. Third period, and Nedeljkovic is starting to look at the bench to see if he's going to have to get off. Now it's fed in front of the goal. Can the Sharks get it? Graf couldn't control it. Riley steals it, and the Maple Leafs break out. Liljegren is getting back against Lawton. Good defense by Liljegren. Knocks it away. And now with 2:20 to play, I think the goaltender is on his way off in a second. Celebrini's out there. Lead pass on the left. Taking it in, Eklund. Left corner. Shoots one toward the goal. Save made. Rebound in front of the net. Celebrini couldn't get it. Fired down the ice by Joshua. Wide. And that should be icing. Nope. They said it was off a stick. 2:04 to play, third period. Extra attacker on for San Jose. Maple Leafs 2, Sharks 1. Here comes Celebrini. Lead for Smith at the blue line. Gains the zone. Dropped it back to Klingberg. The former Leaf holds onto it. Return for Smith. Right wing half board. Down to Celebrini. Tips to Eklund. Moves behind the net. Backhands off the left boards and Toffoli is there. Back to the point. Klingberg near side feet. Celebrini stops it. Shoots it. High and wide. A chase for it. Can Klingberg keep it in? He does. Can Smith get it? No. But Klingberg keeps it in again to Celebrini, to Eklund, off his skate. In front, Wennberg stealing the puck. Moves it back to Celebrini near side. Now back to the point, minute and a half to go. Here's the shot, score!
1: It's in.
0: John Klingberg puts it up in the air, and the Sharks tie the game. They finally figure out how to get one past Hildeby with a minute 25 to go. And a former Maple Leaf gets the job done. It's 2-2.
1: They finally got one on net that he didn't get a chance to see. Great screen in front. Lots of bodies there. Picks the corner.
0: Oh, boy. That is a big, big goal for John Klingberg. Fifth goal of the season. He already had an assist in this game with the score 2-0 Maple Leafs. And now he has a goal and an assist against his former team. Nedeljkovic gets back in goal. What perseverance by the Sharks. And again, Wennberg involved in that play really helped.
1: Great hustle, great compete. I mean, every loose puck that was out there, the Sharks were winning it, making sure that that puck stayed in zone. And finally, an opportunity to get a shot on that happened after about seven or eight battles along the boards. And they got rewarded for it.
0: Well, John Klingberg gets credit for his fifth goal of the season. We'll get the official call on it in just a moment. Face-off won by the Sharks after they iced it, by the way. Graf takes a drop from Delandria. Moves down the right, across the line. He's got Delandria. He holds it. He tried to slide it back to him, but that's good defensive coverage by Morgan Riley. He loses on the check to Delandria with a minute remaining in regulation. The Sharks have to stay focused for one more minute and they'll have a point in the standings. It's back up to the Sharks' blue line. Oh no, poked away. One of the Sharks fell down at the near sideboards, but it's poked ahead. That was Kurashev who went down, losing an edge. Maple Leafs do get it back. 40 seconds left in regulation. 2-2 the score. McCabe throws to the Sharks' line, knocked the other way by San Jose's Mukko Madulin. It's down the right wing. It's well short of icing. Wennberg is out there with Celebrini and Gaudette. They throw it around. Orlov's back skating. He's got the rolling puck, knocked it forward to Celebrini. Feeds it on the right for Wennberg, but it's broken up at the blue line by McCabe. So Celebrini dropped it back. Klingberg cross ice. Orlov slaps it in. 18 seconds left. Regulation time. Celebrini in forechecking, trying to get it. Maple Leafs managed to clear. Oh no, Klingberg can't get it. He's going to have to poke it back. Gets it away from the goaltender. And wow. Nedeljkovic and Klingberg combined to keep it away from the Maple Leafs. And that is going to do it. Maybe? Well, hold on. There's an icing call against the Sharks. The horn sounds. They're going to look at the clock to see how much time is left. And the Maple Leafs maybe will get a face-off here.
1: It may be less than a second, so I don't know if that's the case. They're not going to get much of an opportunity here.
0: Well, referee Francis Chiron is saying, nope, regulation time is over. So they wanted to make sure.
1: Yep.
0: And they made sure that time had elapsed. Now both teams get a point in the standings, but for the second consecutive visit to Toronto, San Jose down in the game, fought back and forced overtime. Last year in their only visit, they were down 2-0 in the game, as they were tonight. They won in the shootout. So, can history repeat itself?
1: Why not?
0: Why not? An overtime win would be nice.
1: Yes, absolutely. But
0: by the way, the official award on that goal is Klingberg's fifth, from Celebrini and Gaudette.
1: I'm glad they managed to get at least one point to this point, because they stuck with the game plan the whole game. They worked hard. They deserve a win here. The compete level was there from the start of the game, and that's what's going to move them forward throughout the rest of the season, is competing like this each and every night.
0: Well, the Sharks outshot the Maple Leafs 11-5 in the third period. totals for the game right now. 30-30. Now, the Sharks have been outshot 12 straight games. Now, some of that is, well, are they quality shots?
1: Certainly.
0: Are they not? You can go into that analytic, but it's not something that they really want to see happen.
1: Right. Well, if you're putting up 30 shots a game,
0: then it's okay.
1: Then you are spending some time in the other team's zone. So.
0: Yeah, last game against Philly, they only had 18.
1: Yeah, so not that's enough. An issue, right?
0: But this has been much better.
1: Yeah.
0: This is much closer to the Carolina game than it was to the Philly game. You got to credit the Maple Leafs. They played hard, too.
1: Their goalie has played tremendous. I mean, he has made some quality saves. The Sharks should have, realistically, 3 or 4 goals. And he has just made some brilliant saves.
0: That glove save behind the back was something else.
1: Yeah. That was Circus de Soleil kind of stuff.
0: That's a good way to put it. Well, we've got overtime coming up. And the San Jose Sharks in overtime this year have a record of 3-0 on the road, 6-2-1 overall. That includes 3 wins in overtime on the road. It also includes a little bit more at home. Off the faceoff, 3-on-3. Leafs start out with Matthews, McCabe, and Nylander. The Sharks start out with Celebrini, Wenberg, and Klingberg. Here comes Toronto with the puck. They're going to move deliberately out. Morgan Rielly will pick up speed through the neutral zone. Throw it on the left to Matthews. Crisscross with him. Matthews moving in. Celebrini staying with him, forcing him to the outside. And Matthews calmly goes back to center ice and regroups. Overtime underway. Here's Nylander across the Sharks line. Dangerous. Gets it over to Matthews. Matthews has a goal on the power play today. Feeds it over to Nylander. Nylander is magical in these tense sessions. He skates back to his own blue line. Back skates away from Celebrini. And now it's Tavares on the ice getting the pass. Tavares with speed down the left. Celebrini chasing him. Tavares walks over to the left wing board. Celebrini wisely let him go. And Klingberg forced it out of the zone. Sharks need a change. They hurry quickly. Ferraro's out there. Sent in by Toronto. Icing against the Maple Leafs. This is a big moment. The Sharks can get the guys out that they want. Maple Leafs have to stay on the ice. They've got McCabe, Nyes, and Tavares out there. Not too tired. They made a little bit of a change there.
1: Well, I got to believe the Leafs are happy with that icing, because if it wasn't icing, it was a turnover in Sharks' possession. So now they're chasing, trying to get the puck back. At least 50-50 draw here.
0: Maple Leafs this season are 4-4, and games decided in overtime and shootouts. Off the draw on the Maple Leafs zone. Celebrini poked to the boards. He's fighting for it. Worked free by Ferraro. Back by Celebrini. Cross ice feed. Here's Will Smith. Shooting it. It's blocked. A chase for it at center ice. Ferraro's on it. Ferraro, Smith, and Celebrini on the ice surface for San Jose. Here comes Celebrini through center. Stick handles to his left. Gains the zone. Protects the puck on Nyes. Backhands over now to Ferraro. Ferraro walks down low into the right corner. Now circles back to the point. Hands off to Will Smith, who takes it to the middle. Smith stops, spins back to Celebrini, back to Smith. He took the pass, but he's checked immediately by McCabe. Couldn't get the trigger pulled. And the Leafs will come away with it. Smith had better get back. Here comes McCabe to center. But the Maple Leafs need a change. And so McCabe will circle back and hand off to William Nylander, who's back on the ice. Remember, this is like the second period, a longer change for you in overtime, so it's tougher. Sharks keep those guys out there. Here comes Austin Matthews moving in, twisting, loses on the check to Eklund, recovers, feeds it over to Nylander. Nylander cuts back behind the net, puts on the brakes. He thought about coming out to the short side. Moves over to the far side with Smith on him. Throws to the slot, intercepted, and Ferraro takes over. Eklund moves behind his net, turns away from the forecheck of Nylander. Nylander's on his way off. Here's Eklund skating out right to left. Eklund on the move, crossing the line, gives to Kurashev, moves to the middle, holds it, shoots it, it's blocked. Wenberg and Kurashev trying to get back, they will. Sharks have 3 forwards on the ice. Here's Matthews across the line, loses on the check to Wenberg. Ferraro takes off, the lead for Wenberg. 2-on-1 developing. Wenberg moving in with Eklund, back to Eklund, a shot, save, rebound, score! Alex Wenberg gets the winner for the Sharks in overtime. Half the team goes to Wenberg. Half the team goes to Nedeljkovic. A huge win for the Sharks in Toronto. And a stunned crowd is going to go home with the San Jose Sharks winning by the score of 3-2.
1: Gutsy effort. Love it. Find a way to win. Excellent job. They deserve it. They really do. They worked hard all game. They just weren't getting the results during regular time, and they found a way to win in overtime.
0: Time of that goal, 2:49, and it's one that we're going to remember. Alex Winberg, the game winner, San Jose 3 and Toronto 2. Let that sink in for a second. Because you think about all six of those Toronto players. Hold on. Uh-oh. Is there going to be a challenge here?
1: I know there was a...
0: Let's hear it.
2: The previous play is under review to see if the play was offside prior to the goal.
0: Oh, no. Not this.
1: So I looked to see if there was going to be an offside, and I thought it was close, but I kept my mouth shut. So I'm hoping this is not.
0: Will this be the second goal called back for offside? The first one shouldn't have been called back.
1: I agree on that. This one, I was watching it, and it is close.
0: Well, the Sharks had the zone entry. Wenberg was moving in. The question is, was the skate up or not? Oh, it's so
2: After
0: close.
2: After reviewing the play, it was determined that the play was onside. We have a good goal.
0: Wow, how close was that? It was within a half an inch, maybe.
1: Yeah.
0: But being offside.
1: Wow.
0: And the Sharks have a huge victory here today. But it didn't come without some drama.
1: I'm not lying. I was watching that 2-on-1 for the offside, and I thought, ooh, that was close. But they never called it, so I assumed it was good.
0: Sharks had two shots on goal. The Maple Leafs had none in overtime. Final totals, 32 for San Jose and 30 for the Maple Leafs, ending a 12-game streak of being outshot by the opponent. A big win for the Sharks. 3-2 the final. We'll be back after this on the Sharks Audio Network.
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0: A lot of ups and downs and peaks and valleys, and the San Jose Sharks come up with a big peak at the end. A goal by Alex Wenberg at 2:49 of overtime gives the San Jose Sharks a dramatic come-from-behind victory. Down 2-0, they beat the Maple Leafs in Toronto by the score of 3-2. I'm Dan Rusinowski along with Owen Nolan. One note related to that. It's the fourth time in history that the Sharks have won at Toronto after trailing after two, which is tied for the second most versus any team on the road. They have five such wins at Vancouver, but Buffalo is the only team that has more wins like that and come from behind fashion than the Sharks have since San Jose's been in the league. They've got seven, but let me tell you something. This is a major, major scenario for the San Jose Sharks tonight as they win 3-2. I think that Mario Ferraro might be ready for us inside the Sharks dressing room. Mario, you down there?
4: Yep, I'm here.
0: Mario, what does this mean to your team?
4: It's huge. It's big turnaround from last game. It was good that we stuck with it. I thought we were playing really good in the first 10 minutes of the first period. They had some good pushback, and I just liked how we kept battling, and even through that disallowed goal, the offside goal in the third that tied it up, we kept playing, we got one, and we found a way. So it's big, but now we got to keep it going.
0: Well, one thing that was definitely happening, young teams with a lot of young players tend to try to change things a little bit. Owen Nolan, who's right next to me, saw that, and he said you just got to stick with the game plan. And it looked like that fourth line, that Gaudette, Reeves, and Goodrow line, and players like yourself and people like Alex Wenberg, who got the game winner, got everybody back to where you should be and back to the game plan. Was that pretty accurate?
4: Yeah, I mean, everybody everybody knows in the room the way we need to play. And, you know, at times we're obviously, you know, you're not going to play 60 perfect minutes, you know, but we want to try and get as close to that as possible. And, you know, our fourth line there, that Revo line, Goody and Gods and, you know, whoever's stepping in at times, a different centerman at times, like Ostie or Chucky or whatever, they've always played the right way. You know, they're to a T our identity, and, you know, that's why they've been in this league a long time, and they're leaders, and, you know, we look up to that, and that gave us some energy tonight for sure, even though it didn't count. It was a big goal to keep us on our toes.
1: Hey, it's Owen upstairs. I totally agree with what you're saying. It is tough to play a perfect game, yet I'm yet to see a perfect game be played. You guys came out tremendous, worked hard. They had a little pushback, like you said. You guys didn't panic when you were down a goal. You continued to stay with the system, get pucks to the net. Sometimes you got to tip your hat to the other goalie. He made some tremendous saves. You guys could have easily had three or four more goals there. But you stayed with it right to the end of the game, found a way to win, and great effort from all of you guys.
4: Thank you. Thanks, Owen. I appreciate that. Yeah, it was definitely a good effort, but, you know, now we got to find a way to string a few together. It's something we've struggled to do, so hopefully we'll get a couple more.
0: Well, that's the next step. You get Sidney Crosby and the Pittsburgh Penguins at the end of this road trip. What can you say about the defensive capabilities of Macklin Celebrini as a 19-year-old, because he made some great defensive plays today?
4: Yeah, he's a 200-foot player. It's obviously he's got a lot of talent offensively. We see it in his production. You could see it already. You saw it last year. But what impresses me most is the way he competes and the way he earns that the puck back on his stick. You know, he's not looking for other guys to go get it for him. You know, he gets in there, he gets his nose dirty, and he wins puck battles. And, you know, that's something that he's going to keep him a successful player in this league for a long time, and you know, that's why he's going to be a leader in the Sharks organization for a long time. And that's a good mindset, good trait to have.
0: How was it working with Mukko Madulin tonight?
4: Great. You know, I love playing with Shaq. You know, he's a big body, big stick, and you know, he just does the little things right. And obviously, you know, it's tough when we haven't played together the full year, but I feel like we've done well when we are together, and hopefully we could build more and more chemistry moving forward.
0: Final question, and that is just the emotion of this win, the fact that so many guys, yourself probably included, had so many family members and friends in the stands to watch another comeback from being down 2-0 in Toronto. You guys did that last year and won in the shootout in the only visit here, and now you do it again and win it in overtime. But what emotionally does that do for you guys?
4: Yeah, you know, I love it. You know, I love playing in front of my family and my friends. You know, it reminds me where I came from and growing up here. I know I didn't grow up in the city, but just north of it. And, you know, it means a lot to me that, you know, we get this win and in front of family. And, you know, I appreciate the guys in this room battling hard today. I'm definitely grateful. I can't wait to celebrate and go say hello to some family and rub it in if I see any Maple Leaf jerseys out there.
0: Well, make sure you do all of that right now. Great job tonight, Mario. You're doing a wonderful bit of work here this season, and we appreciate your joining us.
4: Thank you. I appreciate you having me.
0: That is Mario Ferraro of the victorious San Jose Sharks, who win in overtime 3-2 over the Toronto Maple Leafs at Scotiabank Arena. We will continue with our Sharks Extra program and our instant replay coming up next on the San Jose Sharks Audio Network.
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0: It's time for the Sharks' instant replay of a massively exciting, very fulfilling victory over the Toronto Maple Leafs. Final score in overtime, the San Jose Sharks 3 and the Toronto Maple Leafs 2. A crowd of 18,674 fans screaming on their top of their lungs were at Scotiabank Arena expecting a Maple Leafs continuation of a great streak that saw them go 4-0-1 in their previous five games and 6-2-2 in their previous 10. But the San Jose Sharks, coming off a disappointing effort in Philadelphia, just wanted to get back to the consistency that they showed in the game against Carolina on this trip. And for the most part, for much of this game, they actually accomplished that and so much more. But here is how it all happened tonight. It began with several outstanding shifts by all four lines and all three sets of defensemen. The Sharks in the offensive zone, trading opportunities with the Maple Leafs. Alex Nedeljkovic, excellent net. Dennis Hildeby, equally outstanding for Toronto. But then, it was an opportunity at 11:46 that Port Perry, Ontario native Ty Dellandrea only could dream of. His first career penalty shot opportunity in his hometown, and it happened in the first period. Here comes Ty Dellandrea in his hometown, moving in, and he stick handles, he waits, he shoots, save made by Hildeby. Hildeby didn't give him anything.
1: I'm not sure he could have.
0: Not a thing. Didn't get a thing there. Hildeby, 6'7", a behemoth in goal, was just really spectacular, turning his body into shapes that we didn't even understand at certain parts of the game. At that point, it was still nothing-nothing, but Ty Dellandrea just kept on going, and so did the Sharks. The problem is the Maple Leafs were going too. At 14:33 of period number one, it would be 1-0 Toronto. Rebound, Nylander gets it back from Joshua. He's on the left side of the ice now. He spins away from Dickinson, creates some room for himself. Nylander puts on the brakes behind the net, feeds near side shot, tip, score! McCabe took the shot, Dakota Joshua right in front of the net. Looks like he got a piece of it, and it's 1-0 Toronto at 14:33 of the first. That was a great goal by Joshua, getting his stick loose. McCabe and Nylander assisting on that. His fifth goal of the season for Dakota Joshua. And at 14:33 of the first period, it was 1-0 Toronto. Shots were 11 apiece in the first period. But in the second, Toronto would outshoot the Sharks 14-8. And almost at the same time, at 14:32, the Maple Leafs were on the power play. And a man who you expect to score a lot of power play goals, Austin Matthews, would make it 2-0 Toronto. Moves it back to the point. There's Riley skating to his left. Flips Nylander. Right back to Riley. Watched by Dellandrea. Riley moves away from him. Throws it over to the left wing sideboards. And now it's Nylander across the ice. They score! Austin Matthews gets his second power play goal of the season on a brilliant feed through a seam by Nylander. And the Maple Leafs are on top 2-0. That was at 14:32 of the second period. Austin Matthews, his 13th goal of the season. Amazingly enough, the Leafs have struggled on the power play all year. Who knows, maybe this goal will wake them up after this game tonight. His second power play goal of the season from Nylander and Riley, and it was 2-0 Toronto, and things were starting to look a little bit bleak from the San Jose Sharks' point of view. But when things are bleak, sometimes some of the unlikely heroes start to step forward. And Dmitry Orlov, who led the National Hockey League in scoring with 16 assists among players that did not yet have a goal this season, would totally take himself off of that stat sheet at 15:31 of the second period. Play off the left boards. Wenberg gathers it, moves down the left wing, crosses the line, fakes the drop, moves back behind the net, stick handles to the corner, sends back to Klingberg on the point. He's got time. He slides to Orlov, who shoots. He scores! Dmitry Orlov gets his first goal of the season. The last time that he scored was 39 games ago. The last time he scored on the road was in Los Angeles in March. And that was 20 road games ago. And the San Jose Sharks are on the board with a big one from Dmitry Orlov. Oh, what a huge one. Orlov with a big grin on his face back on the bench, making it a 2-1 game at 15:31 of the second period. His first as a Shark, Klingberg and Wenberg assisting on the play. The start of a very productive second half of the game for Alex Wenberg and for John Klingberg. That made the score 2-1 in favor of Toronto. Now, in the third period, the Sharks kept pressing. They took Owen Nolan's advice and said, we're going to stay with this system. We're going to keep doing what we've been doing. We're going to stick with the game plan. And they kept getting chances. One of them, they thought, went in with the fourth line on the ice. Maple Leafs try to clear. Oh, Gaudette had a chance to intercept it. He deflected it, but it went out of the zone. Headman back to Gaudette. Backhands on the left. Moving in, Goodrow. In front of the net. They score! Barclay Goodrow centered that. Reeves had a stick down, but I think it went off the defense. Either way, the Sharks have tied the game 2-2. And how about constructive work by the fourth line? It was constructive, but unfortunately, the Maple Leafs challenged that on an offside call. Both you and I, Owen, thought that the play was good because Gaudette had control of the puck when he entered the zone, even though his skates did come in first when he bobbled it for a second. But he had control. Normally, they allow that to stand. This time they called it back, and so the fourth line didn't get credit for it, but they deserve a lot of credit for what they did tonight.
1: Absolutely, and on that play, like if you enter the zone backwards, even though if you have control, it's not offside. So I don't understand how he has full control of the puck in the zone and moves the puck to the outside, how it's offside. Going to have to take a look at that again and really figure out what went on.
0: Yeah, there. We're going to have to figure that one out, but the score remained 2-1 in favor of Toronto after that challenge was successful by the Maple Leafs. Now, the Sharks kept pressing, and as I said, they outshot Toronto 11-5 in the third period. But Dennis Hildeby, who had a shutout in his last game against Tampa Bay for the first time he's done that in an NHL game, used that 6'7", 231-pound size to his best advantage a number of times tonight, and yet it was his athletic ability that allowed him to make one of the more incredible saves that we've witnessed all year. Got it ahead to Celebrini. Lead for Smith. Down the right. Cross the line. Tees up. Tried to get the shot away. Benoit blocked it. Fed across the rink to Smith. Behind the back pass. Liljegren. The drive. The save. Where is it? He turns around, spins, and grabs it with his glove behind his back to stop that puck. What an amazing save. I've never seen anything like that.
1: I mean, I still don't even know how to describe it to people. It's like just facing forward. The puck is behind you. You have no idea where it is. And you just swing your arm behind you and catch it dead middle of your glove.
0: Well, the Sharks just kept on pressing. They didn't let it get them down, as they didn't let Delandria's unsuccessful penalty shot in the first period get them down. And they would continue. And with a minute and 25 seconds to go, with the extra attacker on the ice and Nedeljkovic, the goaltender, on the bench, it would be time for former Maple Leaf John Klingberg to come through. Moves it back to Celebrini near side. Now back to the point. Minute and a half to go. Here's the shot. Score!
1: It's in.
0: John Klingberg puts it up in the air, and the Sharks tie the game. They finally figure out how to get one past Hildeby with a minute 25 to go. And a former Maple Leaf gets the job done. What a goal. Klingberg, his fifth and his second point of the game, tying it 2-2. Celebrini and Gaudette getting the assist, so Gaudette had the play taken away from him. He assists on the tying goal, and there's Macklin Celebrini, as always, in the thick of things to force OT. Now in OT, the Sharks kept on pressing. They outshot the Maple Leafs 2-0, but the game-winning play was not without drama, although we didn't know it at the very beginning. Sharks have three forwards on the ice. Here's Matthews across the line. Loses on the check to Wenberg. Ferraro takes off. The lead for Wenberg. 2-on-1 developing. Wenberg moving in with Eklund. Back to Eklund. A shot. Save. Rebound. Score! Alex Wenberg gets the winner for the Sharks in overtime. Half the team goes to Wenberg. Half the team goes to Nedeljkovic. A huge win for the Sharks in Toronto. Wow, what a moment that was. But hold on a minute, folks, because they review every goal in OT at the NHL Situation Room. And they called everybody back out for a second and said, we're checking for offside. So the drama was, were the Sharks going to get a second goal taken away, this one in overtime, and would play continue? But the referee's decision was basic. So
2: after close. Reviewing the play, it was determined that the play was onside. We have a good goal.
0: Wow, how close was that? It was within a half an inch, maybe.
1: Yeah.
0: It was. And the Sharks were onside. They win the game in overtime 3-2. Second consecutive time, the Sharks have come to Toronto, fallen behind 2-0, and come back to win. And Alex Wenberg, 3 points, a career best as a Shark, seventh goal of the season from William Eklund. What a win.
1: He stood out for sure. The effort along the wall, puck protection, he just contributed in every way.
0: San Jose's record now is 15-14-3. They have 33 points on the campaign. The Toronto Maple Leafs will get 1 point, but they lose in overtime. The Leafs are now 14-11-5. They have 33 points on the year, so both the Sharks and the Maple Leafs even in terms of the points in the overall standings in the National Hockey League. As far as the playoffs are concerned, at the moment, the Sharks move into the top wild card spot with 33 points. They're 3 points behind L.A. for third place in the division. They're 1 point ahead of Chicago and Edmonton and 2 points ahead of Utah as we speak. It's a big night in Toronto. The Sharks win 3-2 in overtime against the Maple Leafs. That is our Sharks Instant Replay. This has been a presentation of the San Jose Sharks Audio Network.
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0: The final score in Toronto, the San Jose Sharks 3, the Toronto Maple Leafs 2 in overtime. Alex Wenberg, the game-winning goal at 2:49 of OT, his seventh of a season, adding 2 assists to an astounding Sharks comeback in which San Jose down 2-0, never quit, never stopped working, and found a way to get it done. It's time now for our three stars. Here's Owen.
1: Three stars tonight. The third star, Dennis Hildeby. he was tremendous in net for Toronto. He really did make some key saves. The Sharks should have had a few more goals. Great effort by him. And in the second star, Alex Nedeljkovic, also stellar in the net. He kept the Sharks in it, even though they were down a couple goals. He made some key saves. They let the Sharks stay around long enough to create the comeback. Great effort by him. And our first star is going to be Alex Wennberg. One goal, two assists. First time for him for a three-point game. Tremendous effort. It was not just about the points. It was his effort in the corners, puck protection, making plays. Just a fine effort all around.
0: That sure was. Alex Wennberg, the number one star of the game. And also taking a look at his totals, he won a couple of key draws, although he lost more faceoffs than he won. The Maple Leafs are the best faceoff team in the NHL, but his defensive play, everything else, was just extraordinary, along with his three-point performance. As Owen said, the best he's ever had as a member of the Sharks. We'd like to thank everybody for tuning into our broadcast tonight and remind you that any time that the Sharks are on the ice, we're right here on the air, giving you all of the exciting play-by-play coverage. Our statistician for tonight's game was Herman Solomon. The on-site engineer for our broadcast is the great Paul Gatt, and our director of engineering at home is Brian Welsh, back in the studios at SAP Center. For Owen Nolan, I'm Dan Rusinowski, reminding you of the final score of tonight's game. In overtime, in dramatic fashion, an Alex Wennberg goal gives the San Jose Sharks a 3-2 win in Toronto against the Toronto Maple Leafs. 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Will be on the air with the Sharks and the Pittsburgh Penguins to finish out the road trip. Until then, thanks a lot for being with us tonight, and so long from Toronto.
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3: The search for consistency is something that every National Hockey League team goes through during the course of a regular season. But for young teams like the San Jose Sharks, there are more peaks and valleys than some other clubs. The Sharks had a big peak against the Carolina Hurricanes with a 4-1 win, but then they had another valley against the Philadelphia Flyers just a couple of nights ago. Meanwhile, the Toronto Maple Leafs are pretty hot over their last four games with points in each of them, and they're coming off a shutout, the very first one, for young Dennis Hildeby, who will be in net again against San Jose. Alex Nedeljkovic gets the Sharks a start, and he will be in goal and have the pressure on him in the belly of the beast at Scotiabank Arena. The Sharks and the Maple Leafs on the air now on the San Jose Sharks Audio Network.
4: It's time to feel the teal. This is San Jose Sharks hockey. 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
3: From Scotiabank Arena in Toronto, the San Jose Sharks road trip continues, looking for more valleys and getting rid of them and getting more peaks in their game. It's the Sharks and the Toronto Maple Leafs for the first of two meetings on the season. I'm Dan Rusinowski, along with former Sharks captain Owen Nolan, who joins us for the broadcast on this portion of the road trip. And would you know, we come to a place where you've got a lot of experience in playing in front of a passionate fan base, and you also know what it's like to be an opponent in this building.
5: Well, this is definitely a hotbed for hockey, and I'm excited to see tonight's game. I want to see how they respond after coming off the loss from Philadelphia. Like I said, there's been ups and downs, and we're looking for more consistency out of the team, and hopefully they can get back on track tonight.
3: Well, it's one of the four C's that Coach Ryan Warshawski wants from his team in developing a real identity. And I don't know if you can explain the whole idea of a team identity and how it forms, because it seems like you have a general idea of what you want, but each year you have to develop it in a different way.
5: Absolutely. My playing days, I always remember the Chicago Blackhawks, and you knew for the first 10 minutes of that game, they were coming out hard, they were coming out heavy. They were going to be physical early, so you knew what to expect. That was the identity of their team. They might not have had the most skill in the league, but they were ready to work every single night. And the Sharks are looking for their identity. They're a young team. They're still filling each other out. You know, they've got skill, they've got speed, looking for that consistency. They'll find it, whatever it's going to be. They've just got to continue to keep learning.
3: Well, Macklin Celebrini certainly is getting a lot of attention in this portion of the road trip because, of course, Toronto is sort of the center of the universe when it comes to the sport of hockey. And so all talk inside the dressing room yesterday at practice on a gaggle of reporters surrounding the young man was about his potentiality for being on the Canadian Olympic team. And he was thinking more about this game than he was about that. But that's something he's going to have to get used to, too.
5: Absolutely. Well, he's a young superstar, and he's, you know, he's getting consideration, and he should. He's a tremendous hockey player, and it's not going to be surprising me if he's on that team.
3: Well, I talked to him yesterday about coming to Toronto and being here. He didn't grow up in Toronto. He is Canadian. He was born in Vancouver and spent a lot of time, obviously, in the Bay Area after his dad, Rick, moved to the Bay Area to join the Golden State Warriors organization. But as a Western Canadian by birth, I just wondered what it feels like to come here. Here's what he said.
6: It's pretty cool. I mean, anytime you get to play in a Canadian market, I think being from Canada, you get to appreciate it a little bit more.
3: Well, he does appreciate it, but there are six players on the Sharks roster, Owen, that were born and raised in the province of Ontario, and one of them is here for the very first time. That would be Sam Dickinson, the 19-year-old defenseman who is coming along as a player and still finding his way as a National Hockey League skater, and he talked about coming to Toronto and what it meant to him.
7: It's pretty cool, growing up here and, you know, just seeing what the Toronto Maple Leafs, are like, and the fans and everything like that. It's pretty cool, and I think everybody, you know, looks forward to their hometown game, but, you know, I think it might be a little different when you get to come home and play in Toronto.
3: Ty Dellandrea grew up about an hour from here in Port Perry, Ontario, and he still gets really jacked up whenever he sees the Maple Leafs logo on the other side of the ice.
8: Special, yeah. Every game I've played here has been a memorable one for sure. So never take it for granted, just soak it all in. It doesn't really get old for me, so. Special.
3: Well, it doesn't get old, and certainly it doesn't get old for the players that have been around for a long time. Owen, you started your career with the Quebec Nordiques, but you grew up in Thorold, not too far from Niagara Falls, and right in the belly of the beast here in Toronto. It must have been interesting for you to go to Maple Leaf Gardens for the first time.
5: Absolutely. It's, like you said, back in Quebec, it's your first opportunity to play in front of friends and family, and the excitement of Toronto, where it's the hub of hockey, and to have that opportunity to play in front of your friends and family, it's an experience you'll never forget.
3: But as you found out, when you played for the Maple Leafs, everybody knows everybody on the team. I mean, you know, you walk down the street and it could be anybody that could identify you.
5: Yes, it's a hockey hotbed. That's all they talk about here. I've got a story. I'm not going to get into that one, but you get recognized quite a bit walking down here. Like I said, it's Hockey Central here. They love their team, and they love the players.
3: You don't have to be from Toronto or have played for the Maple Leafs, however, to understand how special a game like this is and how important it is. And Adam Gaudette's from Boston, but he's somebody that knows a little bit about playing against the Maple Leafs. He played for the Ottawa Senators against them in the playoffs last year, and he says that he can certainly relate to the fact that the six players that are from Ontario with family and friends and all sorts of people in the stands tonight that know them so well, it's going to be a motivating thing for them.
9: Yeah, it's exciting for sure. Anytime you get to come home, it's a breath of fresh air, and you're around familiar settings, you're around familiar people, you get to see your family, and it definitely gives you a little jump in your step out there, and coming home to play, especially in a market like this, is always fun. Everybody's about their hockey here. Everybody's about the Leafs. So I'm sure these guys have a lot of not just family but buddies coming to the game, and that's going to give them a little extra juice. And you know, obviously, being the hometown kids, you want to be the Leafs too.
3: Well, that's for sure, but Gaudette also understands there's another mission for San Jose, and that's finding more consistency. Being more like the way they played against Carolina and less like the way they played against Philadelphia.
9: Yeah, it's a big bounce back, and we gotta come out and play a really good game and do the right things. And we just gotta keep working on compiling those games up, and once we get into a rhythm and we really commit to playing the right way, we'll start stringing some games together and some wins.
3: That's exactly how Ty Dellandrea sees it, too.
8: Huge bounce-back game for us. Just bringing more consistency, you know. We got to do it every night, so we got to learn that. And right now we're learning it the hard way, so we got to bounce back. It's always how you respond, you know. You got to move on quick and respond well, so I think it'll be a good response from us tonight.
3: If they play to their identity, they're going to score more goals, but the Sharks have one goal four in three of the last four games, losing 4-1 at Philadelphia on Tuesday. On the other side of the ice, the Maple Leafs are 4-0-1 in their last five games. They've outscored the opposition 19-5 in that situation, and they've allowed two goals or less in all five of the games, including the shutout win on Monday against the Tampa Bay Lightning, a 2-0 win for Dennis Hildeby, who picked up his first career shutout in that game. The Sharks are at 500, 14-14-3, 31 points, and they are still in the conversation as far as the playoffs are concerned in the Pacific Division and Western Conference. They are 1 point off of a wild card spot currently held by the Edmonton Oilers. Meanwhile, the Maple Leafs right now are 14-11-4, 32 points, and that sounds pretty good, but Toronto finds themselves in 13th place in the East. This Eastern Conference race is so tight, Owen. I think at the end of the season, you might see some really good teams out of the playoffs.
5: Well, it's still early. Those good teams know how to win and buckle down when it really counts. But right now, you want to sit in the position of the playoffs as long as you can. Hold those positions instead of, you know, the second half of the season starting, and then you got to feel like you're chasing teams. You want to sit comfortably in a playoff spot and just continue to build on that.
3: That's exactly where the Sharks want to be in the conversation as long as they possibly can, and then perhaps to earn a spot somewhere down the line. It's the Sharks and the Maple Leafs at Scotiabank Arena. Our program will continue in a moment on the San Jose Sharks Audio Network.
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3: Welcome back to Toronto, one of the great cathedrals of hockey, Scotiabank Arena. The Sharks and the Maple Leafs for the first time this year. Last season, the Sharks beat the Maple Leafs twice, but it took them the shootout to do it. And over the course of the last seven games against Toronto, the Sharks are only 2-4-1. Both shootout wins. They also have a shootout loss in that seven-game span. And so you never know, we might see a little extra time in the game tonight. Our roster report is brought to you by Kaiser Permanente. Get care like a pro with Kaiser Permanente, official team physicians of the San Jose Sharks. Well, first things first, Owen, the Sharks are going to put Shakir Mukhamadulin back in the lineup and take out veteran Nick Leddy, and they changed the pairs around a little bit from the game against Philadelphia. John Klingberg is going to play with Dmitry Orlov. Mukhamadulin will play alongside Mario Ferraro on the right side of the D as a left shot. And then veteran Timothy Liljegren, the former Maple Leaf, will play alongside Sam Dickinson, the Toronto native, who at 19 is playing for his first time in the NHL in this situation. I think it's the idea there is to have balance.
5: Certainly, you know, you want the size, you want the defensive player with an offensive player. Try and find chemistry. I'm sure that's going to continue to get mixed until they find the right group to go with each other. But that's learning a young team. Guys growing together, learning.
3: Well, things are shaping up on the forward lines. They've stayed pretty much the same the last few games. Colin Graf looks really good on the left side with Macklin Celebrini and Will Smith. And William Eklund, Alexander Wenberg, and Tyler Toffoli seem to have a nice combo as well. Jeff Skinner gets back into action. He didn't play in the Philadelphia game, and he is going to be motivated tonight playing in his hometown in his 16th year in the NHL, looking to get his form back after being out with an injury for a while. He'll play alongside Ty Dillandre and Philip Kurashev. I think this is the line that intrigues me the most for tonight's game because they can make a difference with the Maple Leafs trying to shut down the first six.
5: Well, it's the same with the D. You're looking for some type of chemistry. It doesn't have to be all three players at once, but two at a time is fine, and then you find the third one to fill in there. Obviously, the first two lines are really clicking right now, and they're trying to find a combination for that third line.
3: All right, Ty Dillandre is winning a lot of faceoffs lately, so that's a good thing. And Adam Gaudette also
5: fill in there. Obviously, the first two lines are really clicking right now, and they're trying to find a combination for that third line.
3: All right, Ty Dillandre is winning a lot of

0: Now let's look at the Maple Leafs on the other side. Auston Matthews on the top line plays with Max Domi and Matthew Nyes. That is an interesting combo. But the second group again, also intriguing, as John Tavares will center Easton Cowan. He played last year with Sam Dickinson in London. They won the Memorial Cup together, and he is starting to establish himself as an NHL player as well. And it looks like Nick Robertson is going to get a shot playing on that right wing, with Willie Nylander moving down for balance on a line with Nicholas Waugh and Dakota Joshua. But something tells me by the end of the game that's going to be a Rubik's Cube of coaching for Craig Berube, because he likes to get Nylander up with the top six group. So we'll see how it goes.
1: Yeah, and this is no secret to any team. When things are not going the way you want to, you're looking for that chemistry between line mates and whatnot. And sometimes it takes a little juggling for a game or two. Sometimes it's only a couple shifts, but then you put them all back together again and things start clicking again. Every coach goes through it. They have to find the combinations that are ready to go.
0: The crazy thing is the Maple Leafs have four goaltenders on the roster, but their two number one guys are hurt. Joseph Woll, lower body injury, has missed the last two games. And Anthony Stolarz, who they were riding, has been out with an upper body injury for the last 12 contests. So that means that the starter tonight, Dennis Hildeby, is taking the bulk of the work. His backup tonight is Artur Akhtyamov, who has never played a game in the NHL. But last year with the Toronto Marlies, he played 26 games and won 11 and had a pretty solid start this year with the Marlies team. So if he has to get in, it would be his NHL debut. Other injuries for the Maple Leafs are mostly on defense. Dakota Mermis was placed on the injured reserve list with a lower body injury after the last game against Tampa. Brandon Carlo, somebody they picked up from Boston, they're depending on, has missed 11 games with a lower body injury. And Chris Tanev, another very, very reliable defenseman, has missed 17 games with an undisclosed injury. Philippe Myers will not play. Matias Michelli doesn't expect to play tonight because Nick Robertson is expected to be in. And so that means that Henry Thrun, recalled from the Toronto Marlies, will be making his Maple Leafs debut against the team that traded him here at the beginning of the season in the Ryan Reeves deal. So yeah, sometimes that happens that way. You get your first game, and it's against guys you know.
1: Get the payback, I suppose.
0: Yeah, that's what he'll want for sure. And Henry's had a pretty good start to his campaign. And Ryan Warsawski said some very good things about him after practice yesterday. And so it's a big game for him as well. That is our Kaiser Permanente roster report. When we come back, Owen Nolan will have the Toyota keys to the game. That's coming up next on the San Jose Sharks Audio Network.
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0: The Sharks and the Maple Leafs tonight at Scotiabank Arena in Toronto. This is yet another game on this lengthy five-game road trip. After this game, the Sharks will fly to Pittsburgh and finish up the trip against Sidney Crosby and the Pittsburgh Penguins. But tonight, we've got Auston Matthews and the Maple Leafs. Time for our keys to the game, presented by Toyota, proud sponsor of the San Jose Sharks. Toyota, let's go places. And with the keys, let us go straight to Owen Nolan.
1: All right, key number one, come ready to play. I want to see the Sharks come out and set the pace. There's a tendency when you're on the road and you're playing against the home team, you watch the home team come out and see how they're playing. Don't wait. Go after them. Sharks have a young, fast, skilled group, and I want to see them apply that early. Go after the other team. Start getting a reputation that the team starts ready to play. Number two, special teams. This is no secret. Special teams are always key to games. Coming in, playing against Toronto Maple Leafs, who have the worst power play in the league. Do not take that for granted. They have some top-quality goal scorers, and that could turn around in a heartbeat. So when you're out killing the penalty, make sure you put the effort in to get that job done. On the flip side, you don't know if you're going to get one opportunity. You're going to get five opportunities on the power play. Whatever you get, take advantage of it. Make it count. The third is the small details. And what I mean by the small details is block shot, finish a hit, back check hard, limit turnovers, box out in front of the net, knock away rebounds. All these small details lead to wins. And if you don't do them, more often than not, you're on the losing end. These are the things that are not flashy, they're not glamorous, but they are key to winning games.
0: And they are keys presented by Toyota, proud sponsor of San Jose Sharks hockey. Toyota, let's go places. Head coach Ryan Warsawski is coming up right after this on the San Jose Sharks Audio Network.
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0: The San Jose Sharks face off against the Toronto Maple Leafs, looking for a big bounce back and a game that is very important for the club in this road trip. I'm Dan Rusinowski, along with Sharks head coach Ryan Warsofsky. I wanted to open it up that way because, obviously, from a coaching perspective, you couldn't have been too happy with just the overall feeling of the game in Philadelphia. What do you want to do to get these guys back on the right frame of mind?
1: Yeah, I think it comes down to our little details, and we didn't do the little details right, and that cost us. And there was the opposite against Carolina. We did the little details right. We had, you know, good line changes. We were getting above. Our puck play was solid and hard. You know, we were blocking shots. We were paying a price, and there was a commitment there. We lost that commitment against Philly, and now it's tonight, you know, in the hockey mecca to get it back. So I think we're excited for this to respond and try to get this thing going consistently in the right direction. And you know, sometimes that doesn't come with results, but our process will give us more results, you know, more times than not.
0: It's sometimes said that maybe playing for the Toronto Maple Leafs might be the hardest job in the NHL because, for instance, you've got six guys from the greater Toronto area with all their family here. It's almost like they're going to play it like it's game seven. Is that a good thing for you as a visiting team coming in to have that?
1: Yeah, it feels like every time we play here, the guys from Toronto get really excited, and there's a little extra motivation, there's some energy, there's some a lot of family and friends in the building. So I know our guys, and in my experience of playing here, get really excited, and that goes back when I was in the American League as well. So you know, we've got Gaudreau, Dellandrea, Dickinson, you know, the list goes on of the guys that have got ties here or from here. So our group's excited for this one. Like I said, it's a hockey mecca, a lot of ties, and we're ready to get going here.
0: Seems like Toronto is playing really well defensively, and they're a good even strength team. What's weird is that, the you know, like Austin Matthews is only one power play goal. You don't want to wake that up. But what is it about the way that they're playing that makes them so challenging even strength?
1: Yeah, I think even going back to last year, the way Chief has really transformed the way they play as far as being a really heavy forechecking team. They're around pucks. They work. This is a team that's you know, gets beat up by the media, but when you watch them on film, you see some really good things that they do, and it's a tough opponent as far as penetrating the inside of the ice just to score, but it's the same thing. They get on you quickly in the defensive zone, so we're going to make sure we move pucks. We're connected to get them to skate with us here a little bit.
0: Thanks for your time. Good luck.
1: Thanks, Dan.
0: That's our Coach's Chalkboard show for today, and now stand by for the Sharks and the Maple Leafs coming up next on the San Jose Sharks Audio Network.
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0: Celebrini moving in, shooting it. He scores! Mecca gets the game winner in overtime. Throws it in front. Palat the drive. 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Tries to center to Foley. It's off the stick. Foley shoots. He scores!
1: This is San Jose Sharks Hockey. 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
2: 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Alex Nedeljkovic is in the net to our left side, wearing the white road sweater of the Sharks. On defense, it'll be Dmitry Orlov and John Klingberg. And up front, William Eklund's on the left with Alex Wenberg at center and Tyler Toffoli on the right.
3: In net for the Leafs tonight, Dennis Hildeby. On defense, Oliver Ekman-Larsson, with his partner being Morgan Riley. Up front, we got Dakota Joshua, Nicholas Waugh, and William Nylander.
2: Going to be interesting tonight. Francis Chiron, Michael Markovits, the referees. Brad Kubacek and Sean Oliver are the linesmen. I'm Dan Rusinowski, along with former Sharks captain Owen Nolan. Great to have Owen with us on this part of the road trip. Right now, the faceoff at center ice, and this game is underway. Leafs win the draw. They skate from right to left. Nylander looking for it on the left side. Checked away by Wenberg on the boards near side. But the Maple Leafs able to shoot one into the Sharks zone. And that's a good play there by Nedeljkovic to fire it up to his own blue line. And the Sharks break out. Down the left side to Foley. Into the zone. Holds it. Shoots it just wide of a net. Former Maple Leaf John Klingberg keeps it in. Goes to Wenberg. Back to Toffoli. Now to Wenberg in the corner. Back to Toffoli. In the circle. Shoots one at Dakota Joshua. Gets his stick on that and deflects it out of play. You can sense the intensity of Tyler Toffoli there. Grew up in nearby Scarborough. Always seems to have a good game against the Maple Leafs, and that was a good shift.
3: It's funny how the hometown guys always have jump when they play in Toronto. I like the way that play started. Goaltender up to the blue line, the way the Sharks went.
2: Right now, they make the change. Macklin Celebrini steps onto the ice for the first time this season in Toronto, joined by Colin Graf and Will Smith. Going up against him in the circle, Austin Matthews, and Celebrini wins the draw. Shakir Mukhamudulin back in the lineup tonight, sends behind the net. There's Graf right in there, but he runs into the check of Troy Stetcher, who's been a pretty good pickup since he was acquired on waivers a few weeks ago. Right wing corner, somebody's got a broken stick, it's flying around. Celebrini drops back for Smith, cross ice over to Ferraro, to the middle of Celebrini. He stick handles into the left circle, he shoots, save made by Hildeby. Rebound behind the goal line, Jake McCabe couldn't clear it out. Will Smith turns away from Matthews' check. Now he loses on a stick check on the far side, and the Maple Leafs' Max Domi moves it out. Domi got to the red line and shoots one all the way down. But that top line for the Maple Leafs was stuck in their own zone for a while. So now they got to get off and change as we played a minute 15 of this first period. No score in Toronto with the Sharks and the Maple Leafs on the ice. Here comes former Maple Leaf Tim Liljegren down the right side into the Toronto zone. He's checked there by Simone Benoit into the boards. Gets some help from the Toronto area native Jeff Skinner, who works it out, gets the backhand shot coming out from behind the goal. The save is made, and we've got a penalty coming up for tripping that's going to be called at 1:31 of this scoreless first period.
3: This is what I wanted to see. I wanted to see the Sharks come out, set the pace, use their skill. Three shifts in a row, they had the puck in Toronto's end, and they draw a penalty.
2: Well, right now the tripping call is coming up against Simone Benoit. He will sit in the penalty box here for the Maple Leafs, and the Sharks power play will step onto the ice. Of course, power plays on Sharks Audio are brought to you by Power Business Technology, copiers and printers for your office needs. Who's out there? Wenberg will take the faceoff. He's on with Toffoli, Eklund, Celebrini, and John Klingberg. Celebrini right now positioned on the right point. Wenberg, a left shot, is going to try to draw it back on the left wing side of the ice toward Klingberg, who also was a right-handed shooter. Scott Lawton, a veteran, is in there killing the penalty for Toronto, with former Shark Stephen Lawrence as the other forward. Nice face-off win for Wenberg. Klingberg moves to his right, tees up, slides to his left. There's Eklund shooting it. That's a good pad save down low by Hildeby, and the Maple Leafs clear it all the way down. Once again, the penalty on Toronto's Simone Benoit for tripping at 131. Sharks on the man advantage, skating left to right. It's Toffoli dropping it back into his own zone. He was being checked by Lawrence there. So kudos to Stephen Lawrence, the former Shark, for forcing it back in the other direction. Now it's Klingberg. Drop pass. Here comes Eklund out of the zone. Looks to the left. Gives to Celebrini. Takes it back. Eklund down the right. Cross the line with Toffoli. He dumps it in deep off the end board. Chip that there by Eklund near side. And it's knocked back the other way by Toffoli. But behind the goal line, good hustle by Stetcher to grab it and clear for Toronto. 17:40 to go in this scoreless first. Minute 10 now left on the power play for San Jose. Celebrini starts to wheel out to center. Watched by Lawrence. Make that yarn croak. Moves to his left. Throws to his right. And it's Eklund across the line, but he couldn't get through traffic. And that's a good job by Nicholas Waugh, who steals it and clears.
3: A little tough attack in the middle there. All four Leaf defenders are there. Got to kick it out to the outside.
2: Here comes the second unit now. Sent forward by Will Smith and Colin Graff into the offensive zone. Kurashev comes in with the body check. Worked it free to Smith behind the net. Will carries to the left corner. Holds it. Sends it back far side. Jeff Skinner sends it back to the point. There's Orloff, who feeds Smith in the corner. Smith's dank candles up to the half boards. Down low to Graff. Graff left corner turns. Tried to play to the front, but Henry Frum, the former Shark, deflected that with his stick. Held in by Orloff. Now goes to Will Smith. About 25 seconds left on the power play. As the Sharks put it in front, Graff turns with it, tried to shoot it, knocked away. Now it's sent to the slot. Skinner the drive, and that's a great save there by Hildeby. Rebound picked up by Graff and Skinner. He's on the right side now. Feeds it across the seam, and Smith shoots, tipped in front by Kurashev, wide of a net. Rebound near boards. 5 seconds left on the power play. One more chance. Orloff to Will Smith. He snaps one up high. A stick save made by Hildeby, and the puck hits the netting back behind the Maple Leafs goal. Again, the ice tilted in the direction of Dennis Hildeby, the Maple Leafs goaltender. Shots are 4-0 in favor of the Sharks as the penalty on Benoit is over.
3: Even though they didn't score in the power play, good movement, good looks, and that's what you want. It's one thing not to score in the power play when things aren't going right, but they had some good movement there. They had some opportunities, something to build on.
2: Well, they send out the 5-on-5 unit now. Stepping out of the ice now is Adam Gaudette with former Maple Leaf Ryan Reeves on one wing and Barkley Goodrow, the Toronto area native, on the other. Gaudette's going to get thrown out. No problem. Face off right side of Hildeby. No score. Barkley Goodrow steps in against Austin Matthews. Back on defense, it's Mukha Madulin along with Ferraro. Matthews wins this faceoff, but Reeves hammers Benoit, works it free in front. Gaudette the shot. What a save by the goaltender, Hildeby, and the rebound picked up and sent back to the point. Ferraro's shot goes wide. But this is just one great shift after another for the Sharks in the early going in Toronto. Gaudette behind the net, stick handles. He's got some time. He tries to throw it in front. It goes through the reach of Ryan Reeves. That would have been letter perfect if he got that on his stick. But unfortunately, he couldn't pull the trigger.
3: It was the right idea. He was just inches away from working.
2: Now Matthews across the line being checked by Mukha Madulin, who uses that long reach to grab the puck. And the Sharks evade some trouble. They send it out back to the Maple Leafs blue line. Gaudette forechecking a bit there, but Stetcher got it around him, and now it's Jake McCabe at the near side, back skating away from Smith, who's back on the ice for the Sharks. Nothing-nothing to score. 15.5 to go, first period here in Toronto. Nick Robertson back behind the net, being checked by Macklin Celebrini. So he has to dish off to John Tavares, who flips off to McCabe. Here come the Leafs. Robertson down the right. Mini 2-on-1. Moving in, shooting it. That's a good challenge and a good pad save by goaltender Nedeljkovic. But now it's the Leafs' turn to put pressure on. They drive to the net. Stetcher got it to the goal. And Nedeljkovic decides to make the save and hold on for the draw. Let's pause 10 seconds for station identification. 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
2: Great to have you with us here in Toronto. I'm Dan Rusinowski along with Owen Nolan. No score so far. Shots 5-2 in favor of San Jose. And the Maple Leafs looking to build off momentum off a good shift and a couple of opportunities here as they send out Nicholas Waugh, the former Vegas Golden Knight. He's going to get the draw one, and Oliver Ekman-Larsson on defense flips it around the boards. Nylander behind the net, throws it up to Morgan Rielly. He shoots it toward the goal, wide. Joshua took the endboard carom, but Sam Dickinson, the youngster, got his stick on that and kept it away from his goaltender. Good reaction there by Dickinson. Is now along the near boards. It's Liljegren bodying up Waugh, who fell down. Waugh working hard to get it. Toffoli couldn't clear it out. Rielly keeps it in, walks to the slot, feeds left side. Waugh, the shot saved. Another shot saved made. The first one was blocked by Liljegren, and then it was a good stop by Nedeljkovic, and play is called.
3: Well, Leafs are trying to get a little pressure back, but the Sharks break it down. Loose puck there. First a block shot, then the goalie comes up with a great save.
2: So we've come to a stoppage of play here and a break of the action with 9:23 to go in the first period. An exciting one so far in Toronto, but the score is the Sharks nothing and the Maple Leafs nothing. Back to Scotiabank Arena in Toronto right after this on the San Jose Sharks Audio Network. 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Well, a solid game so far here. Shots 6-5 in favor of San Jose. 9.5 to go, first period. Faceoff coming up deep in San Jose ice to the left side of Alex Nedeljkovic. Matthews will win the draw from Macklin Celebrini. Back of the point, a quick reaction by Stetcher to snap it toward the net, but he missed the goal. It's off the left wing corner now, and it was a scrum for the puck. Celebrini right in there, couldn't get the play out of the zone, and Domi holds it in with McCabe's help. They tap it in deep, but there's Mukka Madulin, a backhanded ahead. Celebrini's got it. Headman feed for Smith. That's a good play by McCabe to get his stick on that, otherwise Smith would have been gone. Stetcher gets it back for Toronto. Hands off to Domi. He moves to the middle of the ice. Maple Leafs moving right to left in the first. Here's Matthews shooting the puck from long distance and a scoop glove save by Nedeljkovic.
3: It's a quick pace game. I wouldn't say there's golden opportunities yet, but there are some challenging saves the goalies have to make. I mean, I can't get over the size of this goalie in Toronto's net. He's 6'7".
2: He's gigantic.
3: I mean, there's not much room to score. I mean,
2: athletic,
3: wow.
2: Too. Athletic.
3: Wow, absolutely.
2: Yeah, Dennis Hildeby came to Toronto in the draft. He was drafted in the fourth round just a couple of years ago, and he's played in the Swedish Hockey League a little bit for the Marlies. So Toronto trying to get a goaltending factory going here, as they've had some trouble with goaltending over the last few years, but also with injuries. Off the faceoff, William Nylander's got it. Centers it out in front, and a shot by Riley. I think the goaltender got the piece of that, Nedeljkovic, and it might have rung off the outside of the left post on the rebound, but it stayed out of the net, and the Maple Leafs fans were disappointed on that one. Coming back in, Dakota Joshua crosses the line. Drop pass for Nylander. He twists, he turns, he holds the puck. He drops for Riley, who shoots, hit the outside of a net, and that angle was covered really well by Nedeljkovic. Cleared back out. Delandry has got a breakaway. He moves into the offensive zone. He digs, and he can't get the shot away. We might have a penalty shot here. We're going to get one. Ty Delandria was on a clean breakaway. Morgan Riley getting back against him, hooking him, not allowing him to get the chance on goal. And what do we have here, Owen Nolan? The very first penalty shot of the season for the San Jose Sharks, and it's for Port Perry, Ontario native Ty Delandria.
3: Well, I don't even think you can argue this one. He doesn't get a shot off. He's clearly hooked. And now he's going to get to do whatever he wants, take his time, go in fast, and try and take advantage of this opportunity.
2: Wow. What an opportunity it is for Ty Delandria. He's got family and friends, a whole bunch of people in the building tonight. And he is getting set to go here. The last penalty shot taken by the Sharks was in March of 2023 when William Eklund scored against Philip Grubauer. That was a couple of years ago. Here comes Ty Delandria in his hometown, moving in. And he stick handles. He waits. He shoots. Save made by Hildeby. Hildeby didn't give him anything.
3: I'm not sure he could if he wanted to. He's that big.
2: I think you're right. And so at 11 minutes and 46 seconds of the first period, the score remains nothing-nothing as Delandria's penalty shot attempt was stopped by the Maple Leafs goaltender. As I said, we haven't seen a penalty shot here except in shootouts for a couple of years. Like I said, March of 2023 was the last time that we saw one.
3: And how'd that one go?
2: Eklund scored.
3: Oh, there you go.
2: But now it's still 0-0. The Sharks would like to build on that. Maple Leafs would like to use the momentum shift from stopping the penalty shot. Let's see what happens. Off the draw, Maple Leafs win it. Henry Thrun backhands off the right boards, gets it out. But the Sharks right back the other way. Off the stick of Eklund there, deflected by Benoit, out of play. And so they will have a face-off deep inside the Maple Leaf zone once again. Dennis Hildeby, 6'7", and how about the weight? He's 231. I mean, he's a big guy. If you run into him, you might get hurt.
3: I'm not sure he should be at the goalie. Maybe he should be a defenseman or something.
2: Off the faceoff, Maple Leafs win another one in the D zone, but Eklund will steal it from front. He throws to the slot. There was Toffoli, but as he swung at the puck, it got blocked. Eklund swoops over, grabs it, centers in front. Toffoli tips it wide. Rebound kept in. Eklund to Klingberg. Back to Eklund. Back to Klingberg. Shoots toward the net. Blocked. Rebound, Wenberg has, right side. He spots Eklund. He backhands behind the goal. Taken there to Foley. Back to Eklund. He deeks, makes the move on front. Back to the point. There's a shot by Klingberg. That just went wide. Held in. Orlov swings it rink wide. Klingberg hangs onto it. Sends it down into the right wing corner. Tip behind the net. There's Toffoli with it. Back off the boards. Oh boy. It's off the skates of Orlov and the Maple Leafs intercept. Nick Robertson down the left side for Toronto. Into the Shark zone on the left wing. Dropped it back to McCabe. Tried the shot. Toffoli blocked it. Toffoli's looking for the headman feed, but McCabe dives and blocks what could have been a breakaway for Toffoli, although a stick is broken on the ice, and that might have been Tider's as well. It goes into the Maple Leaf zone. There's no icing. Sharks make the line change, and they get Goodrow, Gaudette, and Reeves on the ice. Reeves, a nice body hit far side on Stetcher, but Stetcher got the last laugh by dumping it into the San Jose zone. Now Rebo takes it back. Reeves, stick handle out of the zone, lost it. Here comes Yarncroke in. Yarncroke centering play in front. Wow, a tip on goal by Lawton in a one-on-one against Liljegren. He got a stick on that, and it's a good stop down low there. Quick reaction by Nedeljkovic to hang on with 6:46 left in a scoreless first period.
3: Well, unfortunately, the defenseman tried to join the play. Dickinson did, and puck gets turned over. It comes back 2-on-1. If you're going to join the play as a defenseman, you've got to make sure that the play is going forward, clean breaks, and then you take your opportunities and jump the play.
2: That's something that he's still learning. He's a very fast skater, but he's learning how to be quicker with his reaction time, which I think seems to be the issue.
3: Absolutely. It's timing. They'll get there. They're young. They're still learning, but once they do, it'll all click for them.
2: Off the faceoff, Nyes against Mukhamadulin in the corner. Now Ferraro gets in there, but Max Domi flicks to the point. Shot by Ekman-Larsson, blocked, and it's out of the zone. Here's Colin Graf. Nice stick against Ekman-Larsson. Pokes it in deep into the offensive zone. They come together. It goes behind the net. Graf and Smith trying to work it free there. Good fighting there by Graf to try to dig it loose. Now Smith steals it, holds it, feeds in front. Celebrini has a point-blank chance. Save made. Rebound, another shot by Graf. Save made. Centering attempt by Celebrini. Blocked by Hildeby. The Sharks keep the rebound in. They throw to the net. Graf's right there. He tried to tip it, but it's gloved by Hildeby, and play is called. What a sequence that was.
3: I know we're still in the first period, but I'm really impressed with the Sharks' puck recovery. Shot to the net, rebound, recover. Shot to the net, recover the... I mean, when you have possession of the puck, you can get more opportunities to score on net. So it's not just like one and done. They're recovering the puck, regrouping, getting the puck back to the net. They're really aggressive right now.
2: Well, they will have a faceoff in the offensive zone now, right side of Dennis Hildeby. Shots are 9-9 for each team as Wenberg is back on the ice to take the faceoff against Nicholas Waugh. They will get squared off here. The puck dropped. Who's going to control it? Nice faceoff win by the Sharks. Fed over to Liljegren. He shoots. That's knocked down. Rebound, Liljegren keeping it in deep, trying to poke at it. Eklund got a piece of it, but Waugh muscled it out with a good effort on the left wing boards. Sliding over to the near side, Dickinson slips it ahead to Eklund. He stick handles in traffic, moves down the right, crosses the line, sends a backhand pass to the slot, but Toffoli couldn't quite get it, and the Maple Leafs throw a long pass up the right, and here's Nylander. Down the right, across the line, shoots one. That's a good save made there by Nedeljkovic. Rebound, Nylander gets it back from Joshua. He's on the left side of the ice now. He spins away from Dickinson, creates some room for himself. Nylander puts on the brakes behind the net, feeds near side, shot, tip, score! McCabe took the shot. Dakota Joshua right in front of the net. Looks like he got a piece of it, and it's 1-0 Toronto at 14:33 of the first. So Dakota Joshua will get credit for his fifth goal of the season, and Toronto strikes first.
3: Yeah, it looks like they're a little bit of running around in zone, losing men. Defenseman sneaks down, gets it to the net, and it's tipped in.
2: Nylander created some time. He got away there from Dickinson on that play to create some opportunity. Dickinson collapsed to the front of the net, which was the right thing to do, but in the one-on-one in front of the goal, right between the two defensemen, Joshua got a stick out and just tipped at home. So the Maple Leafs lead by the score of 1-0. And right now, we are back to action here in Toronto with the Sharks picking up the puck, and Ty DeLandry is probably still thinking about that missed penalty shot that would have given the Sharks the lead earlier. He dumps into the offensive zone. In there with Kurashev. They work it free, but taking it back. Tavares in deep, sends it out of the zone, and Nick Robertson comes away with it. To the right, Stetcher. Across the line, takes the shot. Save made there by Nedeljkovic. Directed it over to the near side. Tavares kept it in for a second, but Mukha Madulin gets it around, and Skinner sends it across the ice. Here comes Delandria. Down the right wing. Puts on the brakes in the offensive end. Runs into the check of Stetcher. Got the puck deep, and Kurashev came over to help out. Now Delandria pokes it free. Skinner stick handles. Looks for the man in the slot in Kurashev, but it's batted away by John Tavares. So it's out of the zone for Toronto. Sharks stop it at their blue line. One of three former Leafs on the team. John Klingberg sends it ahead. Delandria gets it to Kurashev. He muscles his way behind the net, fighting Lawrence for control. It's poked free by the Maple Leafs. They had numbers back there. And the Maple Leafs' Yarncroak able to skate one out. From the red line, he shoots in. 4:13 to go. First period. 1-0 Toronto on top. That goal by Dakota Joshua, his fifth. McCabe and Nylander should get the assists. Smith back in his own zone has for the Sharks. Out there with Graf and Macklin Celebrini. Macklin gets the head man. Moves down the right, cross the line. Lead pass intended for Orloff breaking in, but it gets tipped by the defense. And the puck is over the glass and into the netting, back behind Hildeby. We've got a break in the action with 3:53 left in this first period. This broadcast is coming to you from Scotiabank Arena in Toronto. The score, the Maple Leafs 1, the Sharks nothing. You're listening to the San Jose Sharks Audio Network. Back in Toronto, the Sharks trail by the score of 1-0. 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Macklin Celebrini on the ice against Austin Matthews. Battling it out against all the great players now. Celebrini stepping in. Trying to get that faceoff. One. And Matthews wins it. Celebrini goes in aggressively, though, and checks McCabe off the puck. Taken back by Smith. He holds onto it. He centers, and it comes all the way back to the point. Mukha Madulin to Celebrini. Across the rink. That's intercepted by Max Domi. And the Maple Leafs clear it. All the way down. Not far enough for icing, so Mukha Madulin spins away from the check of Nyes. Pokes it up their left right wing boards, but it's stolen away by Domi. Still in the Shark zone. Domi trying to center it. There's Macklin Celebrini to back up his defenseman, blocking the puck and skating away with it. A lead on the right for Graf. Here come the Sharks across the line. Graf against McCabe, one-on-one. Doug Free spun around the far boards. Where is it? Smith can't get it. And McCabe will move it out for Toronto. But maybe he won't. He'll circle back because Liljegren and Graf gave him nowhere to go. So the Maple Leafs regroup. On the left wing side, Nicholas Wadge is jumping on. Coming on with Nylander and Joshua. They produce the first goal of the game. Nylander behind the Sharks' net. Tried to center it. Now he puts it back to the point. Riley the drive wide. Inboard Karam there. Wah gets it for Toronto. He takes a look from the left corner. Went back to the left point. Riley cross ice. Gets a return feed now from Nylander. Now the shot by defenseman Ekman Larson, but it gets blocked on the way in front. Around the near boards, Reeves backhands it out. Race for it. Goodrow giving chase with Ekman Larson. Goodrow getting a piece of the puck. Ekman Larson persevering, though, and spinning it around the boards, but not out. Ryan Reeves dumps it back in deep, and Ekman Larson gets it again for Toronto. Wad around the boards by Riley out of the territory. It stopped at the Sharks' blue line by a back-skating Klingberg. 2:15 to go, first period. Here's Klingberg on the rush across the Toronto line. Dumped it in deep. That was basically one against three, and the Maple Leafs will pick it back up and chop it back the other way. Orloff back to get it, but it's going to be icing against the Maple Leafs. So we get a stoppage, Owen, with 2:04 left in the first period. That's been very competitive, but Toronto's up 1-0.
3: Well, that's exactly it. It's competitive. The Sharks shouldn't feel bad about how this period's going, even though they're down one goal. They've been competing the whole period. A bounce here or there. They're up a couple goals. It's just the way the game has gone. Stick with it, and in the long run, it should pay off.
2: Face off to the left side of goaltender Dennis Hildeby. Delandria going up against Lawton on this draw. They drop the puck. And Delandria will get it over to Skinner. Now to Kurashev. He fights for it against Benoit. Spins off the check. Throws it in front. Skinner teeing up. Trying the shot. It's blocked by Riley. Yarncroak gets the rebound. Watched by a forecheck of Skinner. But fed it ahead. Benoit backhands one out up the right boards. And the Sharks regain at center ice. Skinner takes it back. Moves down the left side with Kurashev across the line. Put it off a skate. And so the back-checking Lawton able to pick back up, and the Maple Leafs take over with 1:33 left in this first period. Here comes Henry Thrun for Toronto. The former Shark dumping one forward, but it's off a stick, and the puck exits the rink. And a souvenir for a lucky fan here in Toronto, and hopefully nobody got cut.
3: That's the way it goes. That's why they got netting all the way around, huh?
2: Yep. Official award on that goal, Dakota Joshua's fifth from Jake McCabe and William Nylander, as we suspected, at 14:33. Before that, a missed penalty shot by Ty Dellandrea, and he didn't miss the net. He put it on goal, but Dennis Hildeby, the 6'7 behemoth in net, made the save. Face-off drop. Tavares wins the draw from Wenberg, but the Maple Leafs go all the way back to their zone, and Toffoli nearly steals it. He pressures McCabe. McCabe held his ground, though, and Toronto keeps possession. Minute 15 left in the period. Maple Leafs on the attack. Out here's Easton Cowan moving up to center ice. Down the left, crossing the San Jose line, putting on the brakes against Mukka Madulin, dropping it back to the point, and a shot by McCabe is blocked. A headman feed comes Wenberg to Eklund. Down the right, moves to his right, moves to his left, crosses the line, trying to take the shot with a minute left in the period, but McCabe blocked it and then knocked down Eklund with a nice strong body hit. Coming back the other way, the Maple Leafs in the final minute of the period. Moving to the Shark zone. Here's Liljegren behind the net with Ferraro winning the battle. Spun around, Toffoli lifts it out, and at center ice, Eklund picks up. Moves to his right, one against Matthews. Matthews checking him, Eklund holding it. Now Riley coming over and bodying Eklund up against the boards. Celebrini reaching for it, he's out there. Pokes it loose, it came out in front of the net, but there's Stetcher to grab it for Toronto, and the steadying presence on defense is able to flip it to center with 25 seconds left in the first period. Nice spin by Celebrini. Sends it across the line. Pass through the stick of Liljegren. Matthews takes it back. Celebrini back-checking there on Domi, and that caused an offside just because of that little detail that Macklin Celebrini just applied.
3: Well, that shows he's a leader, right? He wants to show that back-checking is important. It's all the little details that we talked about before the game. Those are one of them. Causes an offside, gets a whistle, everyone gets sorted out, and back we go.
2: Back we go indeed. Face off with 14.2 seconds left in the period. Celebrini poking at it, but Riley gets it. He gets up to the Sharks line and just dumps it in with 8 seconds to go. This is where you have to know what time it is. Liljegren near side, dumped out of the zone there off the boards by Will Smith. No icing on the play. A little chase there for the Sharks as Colin Graf went up against Oliver Ekman-Larsson, but the horn sounded before anything could happen. And so, the shots on goal in the first period, 12-11 in favor of San Jose. However, the Maple Leafs, after the missed penalty shot by Dellandrea at 11:46, take the 1-0 lead on a goal at 14:33. Nice finish by Dakota Joshua with the tip in front, his fifth from McCabe and Nylander.
3: Nothing to be disappointed about. That was a solid effort right there. Leafs get a bounce, it goes in the net. But Sharks had plenty of opportunities too, and goalie just came up big against them. So take it for what it is. You're down one, but if you continue to play like that, the opportunities are there. You'll get right back in this game.
2: 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It's a 1-0 Maple Leafs lead at the end of one. Back for our intermission next on the San Jose Sharks Audio Network. I'm Dan Rusinowski along with Owen Nolan back here in Scotiabank Arena, Toronto, Ontario. 1-0 Maple Leafs at the end of one. A really hard-hitting first period. All four lines with good first shifts, and that continued through most of it. Right now, let's go to the Sharks dressing room. Ryan Reeves is with us. Ryan, your impressions of how the first period went?
5: I thought we had a great period. Obviously, a lot of firepower on that team, and you know, I thought we had some good sustained shifts. Obviously, you can't turn the puck over when those big dogs are on the ice. You know, a couple turnovers when Matthews was on there, and then obviously Willie made us pay there with dangling around the ozone. But I thought it was a really good first period for sure.
3: Ryan, it's Owen. I just, not so much a question, but I want to compliment the way you and Goody are working out there, showing these young kids how to work these corners. It's basically meat and potato hockey. You guys are physical in there. You're making them turn the pucks over. Couple opportunities there where you were a couple inches away from getting that one in the slot. it's good to see the older guys showing the younger guys what hard work can do and getting opportunities from it.
5: I do appreciate that. I mean, you know, like as skilled as this game is right now, you still got to go to the hard areas, you know, especially in front of the net. 90%, 95% of the goals are scored right in front of the net. And, you know, most of those come from hard work in the corners. So, you know, we talked earlier this morning. It's good to see, you know, the young guys that are really taken to that and not shying away from physical play and getting to the corners and mucking it up in front.
3: Totally agree with that.
2: You get the sense of excitement, Revo, that you got six guys from the greater Toronto area, and, of course, you included among these three guys that used to play for the Maple Leafs. It's just a little extra jump in everybody's step today?
5: I mean, absolutely. When you have that many family members in the stands and guys who played here last year, you know, you want to put your best foot forward. And like I said, I thought we did a really good job there. We did everything but score. So, you know, we just got to continue this way. And, you know, we play like that, we're gonna win a hockey game.
2: Well, Ty Dellandrea, one of those Toronto natives, had that penalty shot. Pretty good save on the part of Hildeby because he's a pretty big man. When you got a 6'7" goaltender, how do you deal with that?
5: Oh, man, it's tough because, you know, you try and screen him, but he's just looking over your head. So, you know, I think you got to shoot a lot and make a move side to side and really try and catch him on a rebound that's kind of coming east-west. So, you know, like I said, you got to get a lot of shots on this guy. You got to be in front. You got to get dirty in front of the net.
2: Well, that sounds like a good recipe for success. The other thing we were talking about as before we let you go is the little details, like that back check by Macklin Celebrini toward the end of the first period on Domi. Those are the little things that are going to win you the games, right?
5: That's, you know, those are little things that everybody has to do. But, you know, to see a superstar like that age, doing that night in, night out, that's what makes him so special. So, you know, everybody's got to follow that lead. He's the best player on our team and one of the best players in the world. So when you got a guy going like that, you got to follow.
2: Well, keep doing what you're doing, Revo. Great job. Thanks a lot for joining us.
5: Appreciate it. Thanks, guys.
2: That's Ryan Reeves of the San Jose Sharks in our first intermission. The Sharks trail 1-0, but as Ryan says, they are playing a really solid game tonight, and there's a long way to go in this one. Stand by. We got more coming up on the San Jose Sharks Audio Network.
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2: Ready to go for the second period here in Toronto. I'm Dan Rusinowski along with Owen Nolan in the Foster Hewitt broadcast gondola here at Scotiabank Arena. Name for the man who invented the way that they called the game back in the 1920s, Foster Hewitt. Right now face off at center ice. The Sharks down 1-0, but had that penalty shot attempt. By the way, Ty Dellandrea was celebrating his 100th career game in a Sharks uniform tonight in his home arena, essentially, as far as the NHL is concerned. It would have been just amazing for the Port Perry, Ontario native to score on that penalty shot, but Dennis Hildeby, the 6'7" goaltender, didn't give him any room. 1-0 Toronto right now. Wennberg is out there, along with Eklund and Toffoli to begin this second frame. Goaltender Alex Nedeljkovic takes the goal to our right. Orloff and Klingberg beginning on defense. Meanwhile, the Maple Leafs are starting things out with the Nicholas Waugh line. That is Waugh, Nylander, and Joshua tonight. They produced the first goal. And back on defense, it's Morgan Riley along with Oliver Ekman-Larsson. They're ready to go now. Face-off just about to be dropped here. They square everybody off, puck dropped, and the Sharks control it. Dmitry Orlov whirls back into his own territory to get control of the loose puck. To Klingberg, pass on the left, Wennberg. Diagonal dump into the offensive zone from the blue line, but Riley is back to get it, and the Maple Leafs able to chip it forward. That one off the linesman, I think. Maybe somebody on the bench, too, as they blow the play dead, and they say the faceoff will be inside the Maple Leafs zone. So that's a break for the Sharks, really, Owen, because Toronto was starting to get out of that territory.
3: Yeah,
2: quickly.
3: They were trying to make their way out, and now you get an offensive face-off and hopefully keep the puck in and get things going. I don't change a thing if I'm the Sharks. I really like their first period. I know they're down 1-0, but the opportunities were there to score. You don't need to change anything. Just keep it going.
2: Once again, they'll drop the puck to the left side of goaltender Dennis Hildeby, but Tyler Toffoli is going to step in as Wennberg is tossed out. So the Maple Leafs win that draw. Nick Waugh, pretty good faceoff man, got it back. And Toronto is able to clear. Nice back check by Toffoli to intercept the pass. He skates back the other way with Waugh in hot pursuit. He stick handles across the line, tried the shot. Riley blocked it. Toffoli persevered and got it. Fed it behind the net. Eklund now to Wennberg, who turns away from a check. Moves in front. He's got Eklund there, but the pass is broken up. I think Nick Waugh got a stick on that. Pretty good job by him. Lead pass center ice. Maple Leafs get it up to the Sharks line, but San Jose stops it there. Eklund back the other way. Lead on the right. Will Smith just on. Nice stick handling move. Gains the zone. Goes to Klingberg. Drives one of the net. Save made. Rebound. Backhand shot in front. But Wenberg is stopped. Rebound kept in by the Sharks. Ferraro guns it in deep. Around the near boards now. Will Smith whips it rink wide. Mukha Madulin tosses to the right boards. Celebrini moves away from Joshua. In front. There's Graff. There's the point blank shot. What a save. What a stop by goaltender Hildeby. And the Maple Leafs clear it out.
3: Off to another good start. I'm not sure that first one. I think it hit Windenberg in the leg because he went off wincing a little bit there. But the pressure's there. They're starting the same way that they did the first. Getting opportunities. Just got to keep hacking away at it till it goes in.
2: Celebrini directing where he wants everything to go in the faceoff. Once again, displaying some of that leadership he's gaining every single time he's on the ice. Macklin thought he won the draw. Matthews, though, tipped it off the linesman Brad Kovacic's skate. And there's the first back checker. Who else? Macklin Celebrini wins the puck. Graff sends it forward. Celebrini chipped it ahead, but it batted back. Now it's Smith. Feeds on the right to Graff. Cross the line, drop past Smith. Looks for Celebrini breaking down the middle, but it's knocked aside by William Nylander. At the near boards now, Matthews picks it back up, dropped it back, and the Maple Leafs control the puck with a 1-0 lead. They bounce it, lifting it into the Sharks zone. Back to get it, Ferraro. Knocked it down, put it off the boards, intercepted by Stetcher, but his pass intended for Domi on the left went off the skates of his teammate, Matthew Nyes. Now the puck is poked on goal by Toronto with a shot quickly from the point, and that's a very alert save by Alex Nedeljkovic, only a minute 59 into this second period.
3: Yeah, he was on his toes on that one. Point shot comes in, Matthews tips it towards the net, and quick reaction makes a save.
2: 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It's a great family event. Off the draw. Sharks win it. Kurashev poked it out, but the Maple Leafs get puck possession back. Deflected away, though, by Dickinson. Here's Skinner across the line, spinning. Throwing it off into the right corner. Delandria works at three. Walks behind the Maple Leafs net. Throws it toward the goal. Walking in front. Stick save made by Hildeby. Rebound gobbled up by Toronto. Nick Robertson feeds it up the left boards to himself. Makes the move to the middle of the ice. Against Liljegren. Feeds on the right. There's a shot by Robertson on the return feed. Went off the side of a net. And it was deflected back. And it was stopped by Nedeljkovic. So Nedeljkovic kind of twisting a little bit to make that stop. Side of the goal. Good protection. Nick Robertson kind of disappearing and reappearing on that play.
3: Yeah, we had a back check there. I'm not sure who the Sharks forward was, but he let up just a little bit, and the Leafs player pulls away, and an opportunity comes from it. That's the importance of back checking. Even though your guy loses the puck, stay with him. You never know when it's going to come back to him.
2: Adam Gaudette's out there, loses the draw to Nick Waugh. Henry Thrun turns and shoots, save made. Rebound gathered by Nedeljkovic. He just dragged the puck back to himself with that big goalie stick and covered up with a goalie glove and hangs on with 2:36 gone by in the second. Shots are 13 apiece for the Sharks and Toronto, but the Maple Leafs lead 1-0 on that first period goal. Gaudette will step out. Moving in, Alex Wenberg back on the ice. You mentioned he winced a little bit heading off. Good to see he's back out there.
3: Absolutely.
2: And cleanly wins the faceoff. Fed along the boards there. Went tipped forward by Barkley Goodrow. Adam Gaudette's racing for it in the offensive zone. Fighting Ekman-Larsson for it. They kind of skated away from the puck. Now it popped behind the goal line, and Ekman-Larsson there hit hard by Reeves as he clears it out. Klingberg back skates. Looks for Reeves. Put it off his skate. Goodrow recovered it. Loses on a stick check. I think Gaudette might have contributed to that as he kind of got in the way and was tangled up a bit. Dakota Joshua now has the goal today. Moves into the Sharks zone against Klingberg, who influences the play, forcing Joshua to dump it behind the net. Nedeljkovic out of the goal made the stick stop, and Orlov fed it around. Goodrow looks for Reeves on the right, but the pass behind him, and the Sharks need to change lines here, so they'll do it as Toronto putting out some fresh skaters now. Maple Leafs try to take advantage of the Sharks' change, but the D stopped it. Long play to the middle of the ice. Now Eklund looking for the play. Can't get it. And the Maple Leafs will try to take it back. Good puck win by Wenberg with his skates at center. Moves down the left across the line. Whips it rink wide to the right side. Eklund turned back, grabbed it, rimmed it around. And moving in from the point, it's Dickinson sending it behind the Leafs net. He's going to take it back on the left side, or at least going to try to. But he's checked there by Scott Lawton. Lawton was able to poke it. Dickinson stayed with him all the way back to the Sharks' line. But now in front of the net, the Maple Leafs tried to make the play to Yarncroak, and it was tipped aside by a Sharks stick. Liljegren keeps it in control. Dickinson behind the net. Almost lost it there. Now he does lose it to Lawton. Work free Yarncroak. Checked by Liljegren. Liljegren bodying up his man. That's good work by Tim Liljegren. Eklund came over to provide support, and he comes up with a puck and skates out for San Jose. Feed on the right, Liljegren, right up to the blue line offensively, shoots one in, and the Sharks make a quick change in this long change period as the Maple Leafs put the big guys back on the ice. That's Matthews, Domi, Knives. They move into the Sharks zone, Mukhamudunin and Ferraro back to get it. The Sharks put out the Celebrini line, and here comes Will Smith. Smith sends to the middle of the ice. It's tipped forward. Ferraro jumped up to the play. Celebrini was reaching for the puck but had his stick knocked out of his hands. And play continues with the Maple Leafs coming back the other way as Macklin gets his stick back and heads back into the fray. 15-10 to go, second period. Maple Leafs leading 1-0. Nyes near side, back to the point. Stetcher the drive, blocked by Graf. Rebound, nice keep in there by McCabe. Sends in deep behind the net. Poked at by Ferraro and Mukhamudunin. Mukhamudunin's backhand play went to the far boards. Celebrini couldn't get it. Nyes does, and he sends behind the net. Matthews, wraparound attempt. That's a good stop by Nedeljkovic, and he gathers the rebound and hangs on. And that's one thing that I've always said. If you're a defenseman, especially if you're young, you have it on your backhand. Try to make the play with your forehand. Unfortunately, that backhand play turned into an opportunity for Matthews.
3: Right. Matthews knows what he's doing down there. He uses the big frame, holds the defenseman behind him, and he knows when he gets it, he's going for a wraparound. So he's setting it up before the puck even gets to him. He gets the body position to create that opportunity to get to the front of the net and try a far wraparound.
2: All the best players know what they're going to do many seconds before they do it.
3: But that's experience as well, right?
2: Yep.
3: It's time in the league, figuring out what you can and can't do.
2: Well, Austin Matthews has scored 413 career goals, so he does know what he's doing. Here comes Delandria, up ice for the Sharks. Into the offensive zone, bodied up there by Benoit, lost the puck. Now the Sharks go into forechecking mood, but the Maple Leafs put it behind them, and here comes Benoit up ice on defense. Into the Sharks zone, centering attempt. That's partially blocked by Klingberg behind the net, centering fade. Point-blank chance for Nick Robertson. That's a fabulous stop by Nedeljkovic. Rebound goes to the far side. Sharks hustle for it. Delandria kicking the puck in his skates. Couldn't get it ahead. Robertson gets it back on the left boards. Delandria trying to stay with him, but Robertson circles away. He'll exchange now with Cowan and take the shot. Puck blocked by the defense, and it whistles wide of the goal. Oh, no. Penalty coming up against Klingberg. Tripped up his man. Sharks touch the puck. Klingberg does not like this call, but the back referee, Francis Chiron, is going to make this call at 5 minutes and 58 seconds of the second period. This will be the first penalty the Sharks have taken in this game, Owen. And the Maple Leafs power play, which has been dormant this season, will have a chance. And this is what you don't want to do, is to wake them up.
3: Yeah, I'm not sure I like the penalty. The Leaf player felt the stick along his legs and went down kind of easy. But it's all about the optics, right? So guy goes down. The refs are not completely watching it, but they see the guy fall with the stick in that area. They make the call.
2: And they did make it against John Klingberg, the former Maple Leaf, stepping into the box. And so at 5:31 of the second, a big penalty kill starting for San Jose. Toronto leading 1-0. Wenberg is out there with Goodrow on this PK. Off the draw. Liljegren couldn't get it. Nylander got it back to the point man. Matthews gets it from Riley. Moves into the right circle. Turns to his right on the half boards. Moves into the circle. Feeds in front for Tavares. Checked away by Ferraro. Kept in though. Tavares knocked it back to Riley. To Nylander on the left half boards. He holds it. Back to Riley on the point. Near side. Matthews shoots. Tipped. Out of play. So we've got a minute 37 left in the penalty. The Sharks were remarkably patient in that situation.
3: Yeah, you're obviously down a man. You've got to give up something. If you're going to give up anything, that's what you want to give up. A shot from way out on the outside. Let the goalie see it. Push the guys out of the front. Make sure he gets a good view of it.
2: 1:37 to go on the Sharks' penalty. Off the faceoff on the boards. Matthews beats Ferraro to it. Riley on the point. Dishes to Nylander. Left circle. Shot save. Made. Rebound in front. Poked at beautifully by Wenberg. Away from danger, but it's not out of the zone yet. Matthews kept it in on Goodrow. Beats Riley. Far side Nylander. Leafs setting up with a minute 19 in the power play. Matthews near side. Gets the puck and fires. And there's Nedeljkovic to stop it to the short side. And fortunately for him, hold on with his glove.
3: Yep. Read the play really well. He knew it was going through the crease. And he just had to get to that far post and block everything he can. And he got it.
2: Well, Macklin Celebrini, Will Smith, and Ty, I should say Tyler Toffoli, got famous last year because of the sleepover that they had. So now we've got a pre-made Macklin Celebrini or Will Smith jersey that you can purchase and enjoy a free sleepover bobblehead on us. 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Chance for the Maple Leafs off the faceoff, but the Sharks clear it back. Minute to go on the penalty on Klingberg. Here comes Nylander on the attack. A lead on the left, Nye's breaking in. He's got Liljegren defending. He turns away from him. Throws it up the left boards to Riley on the point. Shot that was tipped by Graf inadvertently toward his own goaltender, but it was up in the air, and Nedeljkovic saw it, and he grabbed it.
3: Good sticks. That's the key to a good penalty-killing unit. Sticks in the lane. Take away those seam passes, because those are the most dangerous. The goalie's got to try and get side to side. Any way you can redirect it or get a stick on it to tip it usually works out in your benefit.
2: Delandria and Graf up front on the PK. Ferraro back on defense along with Liljegren. Nick Waugh out there for the second power play unit. 50 seconds to go and the man advantage for Toronto. Waugh gets thrown out of the circle, so Max Domi will step in. It's a face-off drop. Domi gets it back, but Delandria, a tremendous effort, pokes the puck toward the point, couldn't quite clear it out. Ekman-Larsson held it in. Now it's Easton Cowan near side. He's down low in the circle, right wing side. Turns away from the check from Graf, throws it back to Domi on the point. Domi moving to his left, stick handling, pivoting, backing, and it's a shot by Ekman-Larsson that's poked wide. Rebound kept in by Robertson. He stick handles. He flips it over to Domi. Now into the slot. Robertson tees up, fires one. That's a big save again by Nedeljkovic, who came out to the edge of the crease to challenge on the angle. And that was a good play by Toronto to get it to the man in the middle, and Robertson didn't waste much time. Got that shot away.
3: Oh, that was super dangerous. Great goaltending there. You know, you see everyone puck watching a little bit, and they miss the guy that makes the original pass to the outside. He slips into that quiet zone in the slot, gets it right back, and a quality chance.
2: 1-0 Toronto on top, 12:22 to go, second period, only 20 seconds left. And a John Klingberg penalty, Maple Leafs win the draw, Matthews the shot, and it's a save, a body stop by Nedeljkovic, and the Sharks clear all the way down. I'm telling you, Alex Nedeljkovic is having an inspiring game.
3: Absolutely, he's been on the ball for sure.
2: Here comes Toronto, final seconds of their power play, one last rush up the ice, Matthews can do it, he wins the puck from Mukko Madulin, tried to center it, off a body, held in, penalty is over, but now comes the power play influence for Toronto as they still have it in the Sharks zone. Dickinson gets back, makes the first defensive play, then lost the puck, taking it back, Nylander, beats back Ekman-Larsson on the point, flips far side, Morgan Riley, the shot, that's blocked by Klingberg just out of the box, a loose puck in the right circle, Matthews drops, Nylander overskates, recovers, centers it in front, that was intended for Nyes, and a great job by Wennberg to intercept the pass, but he couldn't get it out of the zone, Nyes might have a second chance, there's Klingberg back to poke check the puck off his stick, bodying him up and allowing Wennberg to scoot back and move behind his net with it. Wennberg skates it out. Goes to Eklund on the right wing. Needs to change. Eklund knows that, so he shoots it in deep. And the Sharks get Orloff and Liljegren out there defensively. And Dmitry Orloff bats one down. He had Will Smith open on the right wing. Couldn't poke the puck to him after gloving the puck to the ice because of a good quick stick by Toronto, who sends it back into the Sharks zone. 1-0 the score. Sharks trailing the Maple Leafs here in the second period. Eklund bounces one out to center. Taken back now by Sharks. Celebrini couldn't get it off his stick, so it's deflected forward at least, inside Toronto territory. And now on the near sideboards, it's Orloff trying to keep it in, but the Maple Leafs chipped it past him. Right in the neutral zone. Maple Leafs pick up. Stephen Lawrence, lead pass, Yarncroke. Moving in, shooting it from the right circle. Stick save made there by Nedeljkovic. Behind the net. Yarncroke couldn't get it, but the Maple Leafs will. Lawrence back to the point. Broken stick for Stetcher, and it ricochets all the way back. That stick just exploded on the point.
3: Oh, geez.
2: In front of the net, a near giveaway there. Will Smith in. He's in front of the goal, trying to get the puck. But the pass there from Ryan Reeves is knocked away. Sharks have their lines messed up a little bit here. Now they're going to change them all out as Reeves is on with Barkley Goodrow and Adam Gaudette stepping on. Maple Leafs clear it down the ice. About halfway through this game. 10:05 to go. Second period. 1-0 Toronto. As Adam Gaudette moves it up to the blue line. Lost it to Waugh. Maple Leafs have a 2-on-1. Moving in. Nylander shoots. That's a great controlled save by Nedeljkovic. Nylander to Waugh. Right wing corner. Twisting and turning on Gaudette, who applies the check. Waugh worked it free. Gaudette couldn't get it on the point. Played forward. Behind the goal line, it's Benoit in deep. Carries it. Centers it in front for Joshua. Good coverage by Ferraro there to knock that puck away. But Joshua persevered. Got it. Fed it behind the net to Nylander on the left wing side. He curls away from Gaudette. Swings it back to Waugh. Held it in. Moves to the middle. Now it's a shot by Thrun, and his stick explodes on the one-timer, and the Sharks use the opportunity to try to clear it out. They can't. Joshua, extended time in the Sharks zone for Toronto. Feeds to Waugh. They got Nylander in front. Back to the point. Ekman-Larsson the drive. Batted down in front. A scramble for it, and Gaudette tried to fire it out of the zone. Couldn't do it. Kept in by Ekman-Larsson. Fed to the far side. Now it's in front, but now the Leafs are finally tired, and the Sharks able to get time to lift it out of the zone. And in the neutral zone there, Barkley Goodrow. What a hustling job there to take it from Tavares, dump it down, and get the change.
3: Yeah, game's getting a little sloppy here. Got to settle down. I don't know if it's frustration, not having success down the other end, but you got to stick with the game plan. Sometimes game goes like that, and you've just got to stay with the game plan. Wait for those opportunities to come again.
2: Orlov headmans down the left. Here comes Wennberg. Lead pass back to Foley. Tips it right on goal. Oh, what a magnificent save by goaltender Hildeby. Tyler Toffoli, the Scarborough, Ontario native, thought that he had it, but it stayed out of the net.
3: Great effort. I mean, it's just, that's when you get rid of the sloppy hockey. You get some quality passes there. Two or three passes, scoring opportunity. When you're trying to make the difficult home run passes, they get picked off. It's back in your end. You try and break out again. It's not a clean pass. It stays in. All that pressure just keeps building up. Got to settle down. Stick to the game plan, and the results will be there. They're still getting opportunities. You just got to stay with it.
2: The score is 1-0 Toronto. 8:33 to go in the second period. We will come back to Scotiabank Arena in a moment on the San Jose Sharks Audio Network. 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A lot of Metro Toronto boys in the lineup tonight for San Jose. Jeff Skinner, Tyler Toffoli, Ty Dellandrea, Barkley Goodrow, Mario Ferraro. And let's not forget rookie Sam Dickinson. Also a couple of ex-Leafs, Tim Liljegren, Ryan Reeves, and John Klingberger in the lineup. And on the other side of the ice, Henry Thrun and Stephen Lawrence, are the ex-Sharks. Off the draw, Liljegren, one of those ex-Leafs, sends it forward, but it's knocked aside by Toronto. 1-0 Maple Leafs as they carry up to the Sharks line to get called on the offside. 8-3 draw, Liljegren, one of those ex-Leafs, sends it forward, but it's knocked aside by Toronto. 1-0 Maple Leafs as they carry up to the Sharks line to get called on the offside.

0: by an outstanding faceoff team. They are number one in the NHL, winning 57% of their draws this year. Thrown to the net by the Maple Leafs, blocked. Eklund comes back with Toffoli. Eklund to center. Just slides it on Henry Thrun, down softly into the left wing corner. He goes in there with Toffoli to forecheck. And that's a nice job by Toffoli. And now Eklund to steal it and take it back. Rimmed around underneath all of the defensemen. Wennberg, right wing corner, backhands behind the net. There's Eklund against Joshua, one-on-one. 7.5 to go, second period. A scrum for it. Toffoli comes up with it. He sends it off the left boards, back to the point. Shot by Dickinson. That is blocked by Nick Waugh. Cleared back out by the Maple Leafs. Liljegren rushes back to get it. Maple Leafs changing. Sharks already have. Here's Kurashev down the right. Cross the line. Lead pass for Eklund. Breaking in. And he will gun it back behind the net as he was being checked there by one of the Maple Leafs. Far side of the ice, Delandria working it free. He had that penalty shot attempt in the first period. The first one for the Sharks in a couple of years. It was stopped, though, by the goaltender Hildeby. He's right now. Orloff blew a tire, but got it fixed. Sped it forward on the right. Here's Skinner across the line. Protects the puck on the right boards. Throws toward the front of the net. Delandria was there. They couldn't quite negotiate contact. Instead, sent behind the goal line in the Toronto zone by Ferraro. There's Delandria trying to work it free. Fights for it. Poked it loose, but the Maple Leafs pick up. They clear it out. Klingberg got a piece of it, but Max Domi comes back the other way. He trips over the blue line and on one knee tried to fire the puck toward the net, but he put it wide of the goal. Klingberg there. Moves away from the check of Domi. Chipped it up the ice, but now it's intercepted and kept in by Knives. Domi cycles back. He's up on the point. Gets the pass. Moves to the backhand. Glove save made. Wisely, Nedeljkovic held on to that. He could sense that things were going the wrong way, and now the Sharks can maybe change or maybe get a matchup they like.
1: Good job by the Sharks, D, clearing out. Even though it's a backhand, you get a screen, they're always dangerous, but Sharks do a good job of clearing out the Leafs, making sure the goalie can see it.
0: We've got a break in the action with 6:20 to go in the second period. This broadcast is coming to you from Scotiabank Arena in Toronto. The score, the Maple Leafs 1, the Sharks nothing. This is the San Jose Sharks Audio Network. Sharks and Maple Leafs here in Toronto. 1-0, Maple Leafs lead it. First period goal by Dakota Joshua from McCabe and Nylander at the 14:33 mark. The Sharks had one penalty shot that was stopped by Dennis Hildeby. That was from Ty Delandria's stick. First time he's ever had a penalty shot in his career. Tonight is his 100th game in the Sharks uniform. Off the faceoff, lifted out. Good effort by Ferraro. Off a stick, Celebrini jumps up to it. Skates across the line, protects the puck. Now he loses on the check to William Nylander. Nylander cleared it, but Ferraro stepped in front of that and fired it right back into the right corner of the Maple Leaf zone. Graff is in there, trying to force a turnover, and he takes it away himself, but we got a penalty coming up. It's going to be a two-minute hooking penalty. Michael Markovic, the referee, standing at a decent angle to see whatever it is he saw. And at 14 minutes and 4 seconds of this second period, we will have a Sharks penalty box door open up, and Macklin Celebrini is going to take a seat in the box. So the Maple Leafs power play out there again. As we said, Toronto just moribund on the man advantage this year. 13.7%. They are 10 for 74 as of now. That is 31st in the NHL, right at the bottom. And they've scored only 6 power play. They're 0 for their last 12 on the man advantage, by the way.
1: Well, you can't take it for granted that they're struggling, because they have some guys that can put the puck in the net. So it's back to work. You're down a guy, but put the effort in, block the shots, get the sticks in the lane, get it done.
0: And maybe win the faceoff here. Delandria going up against Matthews. Leafs, the best faceoff team in the league, win it. Here's Tavares with the shot from the point. That's a nice save by the netminder Nedeljkovic. Matthews' side of the goal. Tried to wrap it in. Stopped there by Nedeljkovic. Rebound. Matthews gets it back. Cycles away. Feeds down low to Nyes. Takes it back on the right wing half boards. Moves it back to the point. There's Riley skating to his left. Flips Nylander. Right back to Riley. Watched by Delandria. Riley moves away from him. Throws it over to the left wing sideboards. And now it's Nylander across the ice. They score! Austin Matthews gets his second power play goal of the season on a brilliant feed through a seam by Nylander. And the Maple Leafs are on top 2-0. Exactly what you said.
1: Yep.
0: Don't tempt it.
1: Yep, they've got firepower for sure. You know, they were just a little unlucky on that first power play, but you could see what they were trying to do, pass it to that back door to Matthews, and that was an absolute

0: rope right on the stick. And he doesn't make a mistake on that. He puts it in. Divaljkovic doesn't have a chance on that.
1: Not a chance at all. Matthews, his 13th goal of the season. Only his second power play goal of the year. And that should be Nylander and Riley that get the assists. So the faceoff dropped at center. Now the puck is dumped forward, but it hit the curved glass inside the bench area. So they whistled it down and bring it back. They'll drop it right in front of Craig Berube. I remember when Chief, as they call Craig, was playing in the American Hockey League in Hershey. He was a presence that was feared by everybody.
0: Yeah, he was an intimidating factor out there.
1: 13th goal of the season for Matthews, but only his second power play tally. Makes it 2-0. Sharks fourth line out there. Reeves worked it free. Now Gaudette makes it around the boards. Reeves takes it back and dumps it in deep. Now the Sharks go to work at the near side boards. Not cleared out. Reeves, good keep in. Throws it toward the front of the net. Off the defenseman. Going toward the goaltender. Goodrow was there, but Hildeby reaches out edge of the crease and hangs onto it. And again, Ryan Warsawski really depending on this line to be consistent, and they have been, as now we get another break in the action. We'll come back to Toronto with 4:55 to go in the second. The score, the Maple Leafs 2, and the Sharks, nothing. This is the San Jose Sharks Audio Network. But we're always looking for unique types of stories, and tonight, Jacob Fowler, Montreal Canadiens rookie goaltender, is getting his first NHL start against Pittsburgh. Why is that significant? Well, Ken Dryden's first NHL start came against Pittsburgh, and the Canadiens won. Patrick Waugh's first NHL start came against Pittsburgh, and the Canadiens won. Carey Price's first NHL start came against Pittsburgh, and the Canadiens won. So, we'll have to wait until the end of the night to see if Jacob Fowler follows suit. Back to action here. Sharks down 2-0, but they just go right back to work. Play off the left boards. Wenberg gathers it, moves down the left wing, crosses the line, fakes the drop, moves back behind the net, stick handles to the corner, sends back to Klingberg on the point. He's got time. He slides to Orlov, who shoots. He scores! Dmitry Orlov gets his first goal of the season. The last time that he scored was 39 games ago. The last time he scored on the road was in Los Angeles in March. And that was 20 road games ago. And the San Jose Sharks are on the board with a big one from Dmitry Orlov.
0: Great movement. Starts with a good clean break-in. Around the net, up to the point, kicked back out to the side, and he just picks a corner.
1: Before that moment, Dmitry Orlov led the National Hockey League in points among people who didn't have any goals. 16 assists. But that's a big one, and he's got a grin on his face on that one to score in Toronto. That was a great shot.
0: And he should, yes. That was well shot.
1: That makes the score 2-1. Maple Leafs lead the Sharks. Orlov, his first of the year. Klingberg will get the primary assist on that. You got to credit Wenberg for gaining the zone, and remember he faked the drop pass and then skated behind the net with it?
0: Yeah, just showed great patience there.
1: So now it's 2-1, and the Sharks are back to it. They're in their own zone, though. Dickinson moved behind his net. There's Liljegren getting chopped by Nylander, who looks like he's going to steal it, but there's Dickinson's skating ability to get over to the other side of the ice, grab the puck, rim it around, and the Sharks break out. Long feed. Skinner was going the wrong direction. Too bad. If he was going the right way, he would have stopped it, but it turns, unfortunately, into an icing.
0: Yeah, he didn't think it was going to get tipped to him. He thought it was going to get poked to the other player and almost pulled a groin trying to stay outside.
1: Yeah. Well, you don't want Jeff Skinner to get hurt, that's for sure. He missed a whole bunch of games and just getting back to health now. He didn't play against the Philadelphia Flyers. Coach decided to keep him out of the lineup, but he's got him back in his hometown. Jeff Skinner has never played in the American Hockey League in his career. Went directly from the Kitchener Rangers to the NHL when he was drafted by Carolina, and he's been here ever since. Off the faceoff, poked out to center ice. Skinner has it. Fans on the puck, unfortunately. So Nyes takes it back. But it's a good defensive play by Liljegren to chop it back down the ice with a stick check. And the Sharks get the line change going. Fed ahead by Domi into the Sharks' end. Cross corner dump gets behind the goal. And it'll be Nedeljkovic leaving it for Ferraro. And the King City, Ontario native back there holding onto it. Sending a long feed ahead. Will Smith's on the ice. Uh-oh, he's walking back into the zone. You don't want to do that. Nedeljkovic comes out of the net to keep it away from Nyes. Now it's Dickinson getting together with Nyes, who went down. Celebrini takes off, and he's down the right side of the ice. Macklin across the blue line, trying to spin away from a check, but he runs into Austin Matthews, who can't clear. Kurashev got a piece of it to hold it in the territory, but now it'll be taken back by Toronto, and the Maple Leafs will move it out. Lawrence to the Sharks line. Former Shark shoots one right on net. Save made there by Nedeljkovic. Directed the rebound behind the goal line. Grabbed by Ferraro. Poked it out. Celebrini tips it to himself. Stick handles through traffic. Feeds on the right to Smith, but it bounced on him. Smith hustles to it. Gives to Celebrini, who knocks it off to the left wing corner. And Ferraro jumped in and rimmed it around. But that's a good read by Benoit to get in the way of that pass. He intercepted it. Here comes the Maple Leaf attack. In the neutral zone, Lawrence slaps it in. Luka Madulin overskated the puck. Taking it back far side, Yarncroak sending it on a bouncer toward the front of the net. Knocked down there and controlled by Gaudette. And Gaudette skates away from danger, throws it up the right side for Reeves. Ahead of the red line, he shoots one in. Sharks into forecheck. 2:05 to go, second period. San Jose's Reeves keeping it in play. Gaudette turns off the check, can't make the play. He's checked by Wah, and the Maple Leafs take it back. Moving from left to right, it's Nylander on the right wing. Dumps it into the Shark zone. Oh boy, that was a dangerous moment for Nedeljkovic. Coming out of the net and making the play with Joshua right there, but he got away with it. Orlov down the left. Lead pass in the direction of Gaudette. And it's deflected away by the defensive coverage there from Riley and from Nylander. Orlov keeps it in. Beats behind the goal. There's Goodrow. Minute 34 to go in the period. Gaudette backhands to the point. Takes a return feed. Trying to go back to Klingberg, but unfortunately, that came out of the zone. Maybe an ill-advised play. There was a Maple Leaf player right near Klingberg on that return pass. Minute 20 to go in the second. No time to be making mistakes here. Knocked down in the center ice area. Poked at by Graf. Got a piece of it. Wenberg gathers the puck. Comes across the line. Veers to his left. Fans on it. Shoots one. That's a good stop by Hildeby. Grabbed it with his glove hand. And that's making chicken salad out of the chicken something else there for the Sharks. Wenberg did a really good job in the neutral zone.
0: Absolutely out-muscled his man across the blue line. He tried to make a pass. It looked like the puck jumped or something, and he ended up getting a scoring chance.
1: Pretty good save down low with the glove hand of Hildeby. And again, at 6'7", he covers it a different way in front of the net.
0: Yeah.
1: Like that long reach with that arm.
0: There's not many holes there, but the right idea is get it to the net. Hopefully there's a rebound. You got players going there whacking rebounds.
1: Faceoff coming up to the right side at Hildeby. Minute 7 to go in the period. Sharks down 2-1. Wenberg, Toffoli, and Graf now combined. Kind of interesting, the last couple of shifts they got tangled up from their usual combos. And off the draw, Mukko Madulin comes in, pinches the puck, poked free, and it stays inside the Toronto zone with a minute left. Rebound fed out by Toronto, knocked back, but taken back by the Leafs. Here's Robertson across the line. Makes a nifty move, but Graf stays right with him. Not only that, but he finishes him off with a body check into the boards. San Jose moves to center ice. Wenberg slides a soft one into Leafs territory. Graf in there forechecking. Maple Leafs clear all the way down. This should be icing against Toronto, and it is. And so now with 33 seconds left, the Sharks get an offensive zone faceoff, and look who's jumping over the boards. Macklin, Celebrini, and his line mates.
0: Well, that's usually the recipe when it's near the end of the period, offensive zone. You get your top group out there. Hopefully they can create something, get a goal.
1: Celebrini and Smith started the game with Colin Graf, but in the second period, they've replaced him with Philip Kurashev on the wing. I think they're thinking that they want to have that left shot. They're actually Gaudette out there, too, because of the faceoff. So it's Celebrini, Gaudette, and Kurashev. Again, the Sharks kind of tangled up their lines in a couple of shifts, so maybe we'll see this work. Off the faceoff, Orlov winds up, drives one toward the net. That didn't miss by much, but it just went wide with 25 seconds to go. Cleared all the way down by Toronto. No icing, so Orlov back to get it. He cuts behind his goal line. He pushes it ahead and gets it up to the blue line of the Maple Leafs, where Kurashev chips in. 14 seconds to go in the second period. Sharks converge on the puck in the corner, but Joshua protects it. He knows what time it is. Beats behind the goal line. Benoit to Tavares. Lost it. Celebrini steals far. Cross ice. And a great shot by Kurashev. But a better save by Hildeby as he grabbed it with a glove hand and deflected the puck into the corner. I don't know how Celebrini thought to make that play over to Kurashev. And a great one-time, Owen. But that was a fabulous knockdown save by Hildeby at the horn to end the second period and keep the score Toronto 2 and San Jose 1.
0: As a goal scorer, you expect those to go in, but sometimes you just got to tip your hat to the goalie. That was a tremendous save.
1: second period shots on goal. 14 for the Maple Leafs, a two-period total of 25. Only 6 for the Sharks, a two-period total of 17. But the teams traded goals. Austin Matthews getting a power play goal, his 13th overall goal of the season, and only the second one he scored in the man advantage from Nylander and Riley. That was at 14:33. At 15:31, less than a minute later, Dmitry Orlov getting his first goal as a Shark from Klingberg and from Wenberg, and that makes the score 2-1. It is definitely a goaltender's duel, and it's certainly a well-played hockey game. Maple Leafs up 2-1 at the end of two. Back after this on the San Jose Sharks Audio Network. It's time for the third period here in Toronto. I'm Dan Rusinowski along with Owen Nolan. Face-off at center ice. And the Maple Leafs drive it down the ice surface into the Sharks zone. Alex Nedeljkovic, having a strong effort in goal, is in the net to our left. Sharks breaking out, moving left to right in the third, but a pass for Wenberg is a little off the mark. And so Oliver Ekman-Larsson retreats with Nylander in his own zone to regain control for Toronto. Riley sends it ahead. Watt, checked by Klingberg, stolen by Graff. Moves into the right corner, shoots it toward the net. And Toffoli jumped up to let that puck go through, but it got deflected by the netminder back and over to the near sideboards. There's Graff with it, twisting. One against two in the corner. Didn't get any help there. And so the Maple Leafs with numbers win it, but then they turn it over. Wenberg takes it back. Tried to backhand it over to Toffoli, but the puck was blocked by a skate. I'm starting to think that maybe if you get the puck on your stick, just shoot the darn thing.
0: It's bouncing around a lot.
1: Right now, the Maple Leafs trying to clear it out. They gave it away. Sharks put it up against the boards, but Will Smith loses it. And so the Maple Leafs, Joshua gets it to center, shoots in, and now both teams make changes with 18:53 to go in the third at Toronto on top, 2-1. Remember, the lines changed around a little bit in the second period. It looks like they're going to stay that way. Right now we've got Kurashev on the wing with Smith and Celebrini. Back on defense, though, Mukko Madulin and Ferraro retreating. And Mukko Madulin lost it, went through the skates of Ferraro. Celebrini getting back against Nyes, fighting for it. Poked loose, and on the far side of the ice, it's grabbed there by Kurashev. He couldn't quite get it out. Mukko Madulin grabs it with the long stick and races to center. Mukko Madulin down the left, gets to the red line, shoots in. Stopped behind the net by Hildeby. Sharks changing as the play goes on. Eklund just on the ice getting a piece of the puck. But Matthews drops it back to his own zone. It'll be grabbed by Stetcher. And he finds his partner McCabe, who breaks out to the red line. McCabe shoots in. Maple Leafs change the D. Benoit and Thrun stepping on. Former Shark Henry Thrun in the neutral zone. Gives Benoit the puck. Fed to the middle. Intercepted by Skinner. And he will wheel back to his own territory and get things reorganized here. Ferraro, headman Delandria at the blue line, tips in. In the forecheck, Eklund. Eklund and Skinner on the wings with Delandria in the third. Maple Leafs take it out of the zone. Skinner tips it back. And here comes Eklund racing down the right wing for the Sharks. Into the zone, makes a nice move, heads to the front of the net, gets the shot toward the goal. A pad save. Delandria pokes it on net, but the big pad of Hildeby kept it out, and then he put the goalie glove on it and held on.
0: That's a great effort going wide, taking the puck to the net. Jamming it in there. I don't know how this doesn't go in. I keep looking at it. But Eklund takes it to the net. Then there's a whack there. Then there's a second one.
1: Basically hit him in the pad.
0: And it's just a big pad sitting there and couldn't get it over it. Great effort, though.
1: The Sharks continue. They have to just stick with the game plan, as you said, last period. Gaudette is out there with Reeves and Goodrow. On defense, Liljegren and Dickinson off the draw. Broken stick there for Ryan Reeves. And so he's going to have to hustle back to the bench and get it. He puts the hit on Lawrence in the process of getting back to the bench. He grabs the stick and he stays in the fray. But unfortunately, the Sharks get called for icing here as they feed it all the way down. So why don't we pause 10 seconds for station identification on the San Jose Sharks Audio Network.
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1: 2-1 Toronto, 17:15 left in the third. 6 Toronto area natives and 3 ex-Leafs on the Sharks roster. 2 ex-Sharks on the Maple Leafs roster. It's been a good game.
0: I don't remember seeing so many sticks being broke. There's got to be at least a half a dozen gone already.
1: Yeah, Ryan Reeves, another one. Henry Thrun's exploded. Had a couple of other ones blow up, too. I guess that's technology for you. Sam Dickinson, one of those Toronto natives. Headmans off the skate of Reeves, but it goes deep to the offensive zone. Reeves giving chase, hammering Riley into the boards. Oh boy, Gaudette just got throttled there in a collision with Ekman-Larsson. It looks like Ekman-Larsson got the worst of that collision when it looked like it was Gaudette. And now Riley coming back and giving Gaudette a bump. It's now in the neutral zone. It'll be chipped back into the Sharks' end, and Gaudette's making his way back to the bench. But meanwhile, Ekman-Larsson is down, and he is not getting up. And here comes the Maple Leafs trainer to attend. I thought in the initial collision it was Gaudette that got the worst of it, but Ekman-Larsson went down, and he is hurting.
0: Gaudette definitely went down first, and I turned, looked away, puck moving up the ice. I didn't see what happened to him.
1: They just both kind of tumbled down, and he's being helped to his feet. Not exactly under his own power. He's being helped here by Morgan Riley, who looked like he wanted to take a run at Gaudette. But it looks like OEL is alert, but he is being...
0: And the replay, it looks like his ankle got rolled up on...
1: Rolled up on Gaudette's body?
0: Yeah, Gaudette's body rolled up on his ankle.
1: Yeah, that's not good. Could be a high ankle sprain or something
0: maybe.
1: Like that. That'll keep him out. Ekman-Larsson, a valuable veteran on this team. He's been around... I just remember when he was just a kid in the NHL, 16 years.
0: It's crazy.
1: I mean, it's incredible. He's played over 1,000 games. He's playing in his, second year with the Maple Leafs. And he's been a valuable member of this team.
0: It's just one of those fluky accidents.
1: Well, he's back to the Maple Leafs dressing room. 3:22 gone by in the third. And we'll keep an eye out to see if he comes back. I don't think he will. Off the face-off. You never know, though. Simone Benoit and Henry Thrun are going to have to play a little more. 5D for the Maple Leafs here as they bank it forward. Klingberg got a piece of it, but here comes Stephen Lawrence with that good speed that he has. He pulls his way to the Sharks' line, dumps in, gives chase. Wenberg back to get it in front of the goal. It was a markedly great chance there for Yarncroke, and he misses the net after the puck popped out of that pile of the players that I was describing. You got to give Lawrence a lot of credit for going in there with speed. And that's what caused it. But now Klingberg regains. He leaves it there for Orloff, who slips it up the left side. Wenberg has it, and he sends it ahead. Graf just got knocked down there by Henry Thrun from behind. No penalty call. Maple Leafs take over back in their own zone and regroup as the Sharks need a line change here, and they'll get one. Celebrini and Smith are back on the ice. Who's out there with them? It's Kurashev again. So the lines do stay changed here in the third period. Smith leads it for Celebrini. He banks it forward. Here's Kurashev down the right. Left-handed shot. Crossing the line. Hustles to it in the corner. Tried to shovel it forward. Knocked away. Good pinch by Mukko Madulin to keep it in play. Now coming in here, Celebrini getting a piece of it. Knocks it loose, but it went by Matthews to Domi. But now it's sent back to Celebrini in the slot. The shot and a save made from 15 feet out by Hildeby. Kurashev, left corner, has the rebound. He turns away, went back to Ferraro on the point. Cross ice, Mukko Madulin. He's checked by Domi, so he backhands down low to the corner, but Austin Matthews intercepted, and the Maple Leafs clear it out. But there's Celebrini back-checking and winning the puck away from Matthew Nyes. That's the kind of play that's going to get you lots of attention here in Toronto. Here's Celebrini getting it back down the right side across the line. Dumps it rink-wide over to an open spot in the corner, but unfortunately, Kurashev can't quite get there. Now he and Celebrini pressure, but the Sharks are starting line changes here as the Maple Leaf Stetcher cleared it out. Back into the Sharks zone. Uh-oh, Dickinson's got it. He sends it up the boards, gave it away. Robertson to the slot, and a great block by Delandria, dropping down and stopping Tavares. That might have saved the goal right there.
0: It might sting a little bit.
1: It's going to. Delandria already stinging from the missed penalty shot earlier in the game. Now takes one physically instead of mentally. He just works so hard. You got to love the way he plays.
0: Absolutely.
1: Good block right there. 14:28 as we get a whistle and a stoppage of play. Maple Leafs have the 2-1 lead, and the Sharks very much alive in this one. Off the draw now. Taken back by Riley. Dumps into the Sharks' end. Uh-oh, off the stick of Dickinson again. Got to handle those bouncers. Robertson intercepted. Skinner takes it away. Pivots, throws to the middle of the ice. And he gets it ahead. Moving down the ice is Delandria. Walking in and firing it. Riley got a piece of that. And it went off of the goalie and wide. Nice keep in by the Sharks on the left point. Now it's Eklund and Tavares fighting for it. Delandria scoops it up, stick handles, holds it in play. That's a good defensive play by Robertson to take his pass away. Leafs have a 2-on-1 developing. Cowan down the left, across the line, moving in front, shoots. Great save by Nedeljkovic as Dickinson went down and gave away way too much space on that play. Good save by Nedeljkovic. Rebound. Now a Benoit shot intercepted, and the Sharks tap it out. Skinner is giving chase. Is it going to be an icing call? It will be. Skinner thought he could beat the call. He thought he did beat it. He's protesting. And it looks like he got grabbed onto there. That's what he's saying, that the two Maple Leafs defenders getting back kind of slowed him down with interference. But to no avail from the referee.
0: A little bit of a pick there going back for the icing.
1: So, no call in that situation. Instead, a faceoff coming up deep in San Jose ice. And Jeff Skinner's just going to take a big sigh here and get the win back, which he will. Great skater.
0: Yes, absolutely.
1: Faceoff to the left side of Nedeljkovic. Faceoff one. Now a penalty is coming up, and it looks like it's against Toronto. Little interference going on. So maybe the Jeff Skinner sales pitch worked a little bit there. And a penalty coming up here to Toronto for interference at 6:28 of the third. Going into the box, Dakota Joshua, the man who scored the first goal of the game. Maple Leafs fans don't like it, but the Sharks' second power play is going to step onto the ice.
0: The refs might have thought, well, maybe that was a pick earlier, and then all of a sudden, boom.
1: Boom, there it is. We've got a break in the action, and a big Sharks power play is coming up. It's 2-1 Toronto in the third period. Back to Scotiabank Arena in a moment on the Sharks Audio Network. 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Dakota Joshua in for interference at 6:28 of the third, 2-1 Toronto. Celebrini takes the blocked shot, stick handles, goes back to Klingberg, left point. He moves to his right, slides to the left. Eklund on the top of the left circle. Backs away, there's no shooting lane. He walks into the circle, looks for Celebrini, puck deflected. Celebrini gets it back, drops it off. Angle shot toward the net by Toffoli. And with Wennberg in front, that's a big save by Dennis Hildeby, and he hangs on.
0: I don't think he's seen it. It was a great screen. I think it just hit him because he's so big.
1: 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Hildeby has been a big story at 6'7". And he has made some huge saves. That was a huge one on Toffoli. With Toffoli in front. As off the faceoff, now Celebrini trying to get it, but nope. That was a false start, so Brad Kopacek, the linesman, will do it again. Wennberg against Lawton on this draw. Lawton wins it. McCabe clears it, and it's all the way down the ice. Minute 28 to go in the power play. Sharks down 2-1 in this game. This is a huge one for San Jose and the man advantage. Eklund tips to Celebrini, who circles back. Macklin gets up to speed. Leads to Eklund. Gets to the blue line. Loses on the stick check on the zone entry. But Klingberg, back skating, has it and shoots in. It rims around the near side. Toffoli goes in deep to get it. Couldn't get it. McCabe grabs it and clears. Not much going here on this power play, so Nedeljkovic fires it all the way up to the Toronto blue line. Toffoli is going to drop it back. And now here's Klingberg dropping it back again, and Macklin Celebrini gives the attack. On the right, on the zone entry, goes over to Wennberg. Puts it off the right boards. Klingberg on the point. Dishes back to Wennberg. Wennberg tells him he's going to go down low. Celebrini back to Klingberg. Back to Celebrini near side. Toffoli's open on the left side as Celebrini skates back. Shoots toward the net. Wide. Little chase for it. Klingberg trying to get it. Couldn't do so. Wennberg positioning his stick and his skates to get control behind the net. Great job. Feeds it back to Celebrini. Cross ice. Wennberg back to Celebrini. One-time shot. That hit the stick of Lawton and went wide. Klingberg had it for a second, but Lawrence, good body win there. Backhands it all the way down. 15 seconds left on the power play. Maybe one more rush here, Owen.
0: Yeah, I'd like to see them reset as opposed to trying to force something through the seams.
1: Final seconds of the power play. Orloff moves in, goes to Skinner, gains the zone. It's off a stick. Penalty just about over as Smith gives to Skinner. Feeds it out in front, off the stick of Celebrini. And it's cleared back out. Nyes able to push it to center. Knocked back the other way for Will Smith. Now to Skinner. Cross the line. Holds it. Shoots it right on goal. And a save from 35 feet out by the guy wearing number 35, Dennis Hildeby. So don't think Jeff Skinner doesn't want to score a goal in his hometown here. He fired that puck.
0: There's about seven Sharks that want to do that.
1: Yep. You got it. Who do they put out now? Gaudette, Reeves, and Goodrow step out. And their job is not only to eat up minutes, but to get something constructive done in the offensive zone.
0: And they're more capable of doing it, too.
1: To do that, you got to win the draw. Maple Leafs are the best face-off team in the NHL. They've got Austin Matthews out there against Gaudette for the Sharks. Right side of Hildeby, and Matthews wins that draw. Maple Leafs try to clear. Oh, Gaudette had a chance to intercept it. He deflected it, but it went out of the zone. Headman back to Gaudette. Backhands on the left. Moving in, Goodrow. In front of the net for... They score! Barclay Goodrow centered that. Reeves had a stick down, but I think it went off the defense. Either way, the Sharks have tied the game 2-2. And how about constructive work by the fourth line?
0: That's what it is. It's just they go to work. It's nothing fancy about it. It's get the puck in the middle, kick it to the outside, drive the net, back of the net. Great work.
1: That is a big, big goal. The question is, did Reeves get it, or did it go off of Benoit, the defenseman? Reeves is excited. Goodrow centers it. And the Sharks' fourth line comes up with their biggest goal of the season thus far.
0: They deserve it. They've had a great night. They've worked hard every shift. They've been a presence out there.
1: Is there a challenge maybe coming here? Hang on a second, folks. Let's listen.
3: Toronto was challenging the play to see if it was offside prior to the goal.
1: Well, if they're challenging it, there's probably a good chance that they were just ahead of the play.
0: I don't know. I'm sitting right on the blue line here. I didn't think it was offside. But
1: I didn't think it was offside, but
0: I may be a
1: things
0: little,
1: happen pretty quickly.
0: I may be a little biased.
1: Well, they're taking a look at it right now. The linesman checking it out. Simone Benoit waiting with bated breath to see if this is an offside call because he was the man in front of the goal against Reeves. So as of right now, we don't have a goal yet on the board. So the score is still 2-1. Here comes the call.
4: After coach's challenge determined that the play was offside, we have no goal.
1: All right. So apparently there was an offside on the play. And unfortunately, what looked to be a very inspiring second goal by the fourth line is called back.
0: Well, that's a tricky one there because if you look here, Gaudette has control of the puck before he moves it. So even though he enters the zone backwards, he has full control of the puck.
1: I don't like this call at all.
0: No.
1: What is offside? What is goalie interference? It's redefined, it seems. So the Maple Leafs will be inspired by this. Here's Nylander breaking in. A penalty coming up. Dellandrea coming up and going one-on-one right there. And unfortunately, looks like it's going to be a penalty as Wah was moving in on that side. And Ty Dellandrea is going to have to take a sit in the sin bin. And it will be an interference or hooking call. We'll see here at 9:03. 2 minutes for hooking against Dellandrea. And so now another big penalty kill coming up for San Jose. Still 2-1 Toronto at 9:03 here.
0: So double whammy.
1: Yep.
0: You get a goal taken away, and then shortly after, you're trying to kill a penalty.
1: Off the faceoff now. Maple Leafs with a 2-1 lead. Look for more. Matthews in the third period feeds behind the net. There's Nylander backing away, returning to Matthews. Left corner, moves into the left circle. Drops it off from Nylander on the left half boards. Moves to the top of the circle, throws it back to the point, gets it back from Riley. Nylander on the left point, being influenced out by Wennberg. Sends it past his stick. Grabbed now by Matthews. Moves away there from Goodrow, forced him to the outside. Riley gets the pass back to Matthews. Matthews shoots with Nyes in front, but the puck got padded wide and bounced all the way out. Minute 20 to go in the DeLandria penalty. 10:15 remaining in the game. Maple Leafs 2, Sharks 1. Power play hockey for Toronto. Give and go. Matthews and Nyes moving in. Good defense there by Ferraro, knocking it away from Matthews, but Nylander recovers on the left boards. He's forced by Mukhamudulin to the outside, so he throws it back to the point. Riley cross ice. Matthews, saucer pass. Riley in the point. Shoots one with a man. Nyes in front. And I think that hit the goaltender and knocked away. Colin Graf picks up the rebound and skates out with speed. Moves to the middle of the ice. Pokes it to himself. Across the line. Tremendous penalty killing by Colin Graf as he pushed it forward and gets it deep. That's the kind of stuff that's going to earn you a lot more ice time.
0: Absolutely. Efforts like that.
1: That's one of the little details. It was key number three tonight. Here's Nyes down the left side across the Sharks line for Toronto. Spins away from Graf, throws it rink wide. Put back to the point. McCabe looks for Robertson, but it's through his stick. Matthews gets it back. Nick Robertson, backhand play to Matthews. Feeds it in front, off the stick of the defense. Taking it back, Nylander. It's Liljegren and Dickinson on this PK. Sent to the slot, Robertson the shot. That hit a body or a stick in front. Intercepted by Kurashev. And he backhands it out of the zone just barely. Sharks need a change here. They better hurry up as the penalty just about over. Celebrini jumping on now. Kurashev coming off. And now we've got Celebrini along with DeLandria out of the box and Eklund. But DeLandria goes off and Smith replaces him. Sharks need something. 8:43 to go in the third. They're very much alive in this game. But they're down 2-1. Sent down the ice by the Maple Leafs. Liljegren back to get it. The former Maple Leaf turns away from the forecheck. Put a bad bounce. It's out in front. A chance for Lawrence. Backhand pass. And what a defensive play by Macklin Celebrini. Getting in the way because he backchecked. The Sharks able to poke it out to center ice. Good things happen after you make plays like that defensively. And the Maple Leafs will take over. And the Sharks will look to get the change. But Eklund, nice play to Smith. Pokes it off the left boards. Is bumped a bit by Stetcher, but he got it deep into the Maple Leafs zone. Nice jump in by Klingberg to steal it. Centering feed off the stick of the Maple Leafs defense. And Orlov back at center ice has it for the Sharks. Along with Klingberg's help, they get it forward. But Toronto will take over with 7:55 left on the clock in the third period of what's turned into a pretty intense matchup. Toronto 2, San Jose 1. Benoit still breathing a sigh of relief that that goal against was called back. He floats it forward, but it's off the stick of Nedeljkovic on the dump-in, and it goes out of play. So we get the whistle. And we have a change of players coming out of the ice in just a second. And we've got a break in the action here in Toronto. Our broadcast is coming to you from Scotiabank Arena. 7:41 to play in the third. Toronto 2, San Jose 1. 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Doesn't matter where you are in the world. 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Our next broadcast will be on Saturday. We'll be in Pittsburgh. The Sharks against the Penguins. An 11:30 a.m. brunch with the Sharks. And an afternoon game. 2-1 Maple Leafs here. Off the faceoff. Sharks win it in their own zone and move it out. DeLandria up to the blue line. Bodied up by Henry Thrun, but he shoots one in. Hildeby in goal to our right. Played it around the boards, and the Leafs able to clear it back down. Short of icing. So Orlov, who has his first goal of the season and as a Shark, goes back to get it for San Jose. Watched by Tavares as he moves out to the red line. Kind of fan of the puck. Tavares forced that. Maple Leafs take over. But now, will Toronto turn it over? Nope. Robertson gets back and just gets to it. A head man for Tavares on the left. He's across the San Jose line. Spins against the defense. Gets the backhander away. And that is a disciplined stick save there by Nedeljkovic. Sharks break back the other way. Eklund down the right with Goodrow out there. Eklund with the puck. Throwing it across the ice. Nobody was home in front of the net. Too bad, as Goodrow was a little bit deep on that play. So it's cleared by Toronto. McCabe gets it down the ice. That'll be short of icing, so it's Ferraro back to get it. Spins it around. And Domi lost the puck there. I thought he was going to keep it in, but it pokes out to center ice, and the Sharks take over. Mukhamudulin to the red line. Fires in. Hildeby. I'm Dan Rusinowski. It's time for Where Are They Now? And today we talked to center Vincent Domfus, who at the start of the 2021 NHL season was one of only five players who ever wore a Sharks uniform that scored 1,200 or more points in his NHL career. Patrick Marta was on the verge of becoming the sixth, but as you can see, it's a pretty exclusive club. We spoke to Vinny, who makes his home in Montreal today, and he told us about what it was like growing up in the atmosphere surrounding the Canadiens, the Montreal Forum, and the great tradition of hockey that is so much a part of the province of Quebec.
5: Well, I grew up, had one older brother who was a year and a half older than me, and my dad actually was last of 21 kids. So can you just imagine, like, he didn't have a chance to skate. He was living on a farm. He was raised by his sisters, and there was a lot of people in the house, so he didn't have the attention, and he couldn't do the sports that he really loved. And hockey was obviously at the top of his list. So he made sure that his kids had the opportunity to skate. So he built a rink in the backyard for us. And very young, when I was, I think, four, I started to skate and organize hockey at five. But we had outdoor rinks in Montreal everywhere. And we had an outdoor rink that my dad would build and flood every night and make sure that we had a place to practice outside of the indoor rink. That's where the weather is convenient when you want to start playing hockey. There's all kinds of rink facilities for us because everybody plays hockey or skis around here. So in Montreal, it's a thing to do. And that's how I got into it. But no dream of going anywhere. I just love the game and love being outside and love playing with my friends. And I didn't really think anything else but just having fun.
6: 21 kids in one family. That's incredible.
5: Yeah.
6: How many kids were in your family? How many did he have then?
5: I just had one brother. But, I mean, he had a lot of his brothers and sister that had 15 kids, that had 14 kids. I got so many cousins that I don't even know half of them. Because my dad, he's the last one living now at 82. Everybody else passed away, unfortunately. But, yeah, it was a huge, huge family living on a farm. And he grew up not being able to have the opportunities that my brother and I had by, you know, skating and having the equipment to be able to practice the sports that we liked.
6: So if anybody with the last name Domfus gets to the NHL and they're from the province of Quebec, chances are you're related to them?
5: Well, there was a goalie, Domfus, Jean-François Domfus, I think his
6: yeah.
5: name was. And he wasn't related, but I guess my great-grandfather was related somehow. So, yeah, it's like we're all from the same area, about 2 hours from Montreal. That's where most of the Domfus come from.
6: So tell me about when you started to figure out that maybe you were good enough to think about a National Hockey League career. I know you played in the Quebec Major Junior League, but it had to be around then that people started paying attention to you and saying you can play at a higher level.
5: I would say it was Midget AAA. You got to remember back then, there was no ratings from one Midget player to the other. I didn't know what the kid 2 hours away, you know, how good he was when you were Bantam. In Midget, you would play against the other teams and the other kids in your province, but you had no idea how good you were compared to the rest of the world, the hockey world. So when I played Midget, I started playing against kids in Quebec City, playing against kids in 2-3 hours away from me, and all the best kids were in Quebec. And there was around Christmas time, I was the youngest player in the league because my birthday is in December and I made the Midget Triple A team my first Midget year. So at Christmas time, there was a kind of a rating of all the Midget players, the top 20, and I was number 2. So that's when I realized, okay, and it was in the papers and my dad was freaking out. I remember my mom and even I was like, oh my God, okay, this is getting serious. I might have a chance, but I still played because I enjoy the game. I loved it. And I just thought a junior at, you know, where am I going to get drafted? And, you know, what round, what rank? And so I finished the year and I start to think, okay, I have a chance. I was 14 years old. That's when it got a little bit more serious. And just after I got drafted by Laval in junior, I hired an agent. That was the next step to say, okay, this is getting even more serious. You know, getting organized as far as how does it work, you know, what you need to do. And so Pierre Lacroix, who was the GM for Colorado, was my agent when I grew up. And I've been with the same firm for 35 years. I'm still with them.
6: Yeah, his son Martin played at St. Lawrence, where I went to college, and Eric
5: yes.
6: too. They both went to St. Lawrence too. So we know those guys quite well. And so sorry about Pierre leaving us here this
5: yes.
6: year. That was tough.
5: Yeah. So Pierre Lacroix was, when I was 16, showed up at my house because my dad had a question about my junior contract, and he sat down and trying to explain how, you know, the next step was going to go, and we signed a contract with his firm. That's how it happened. So that's at 15, 16 is when I really, in my mind, that's what I wanted to be. I wanted to be a hockey player, and there was nothing else really that I can remember this is what I want to be when I grow up. There's nothing else but hockey. It was my plan A, and I had no plan B.
6: And when you were a kid, the Canadians, I remember they won 4 straight Stanley Cups in the late 1970s. You were probably following that really closely, but who were your favorite players growing up?
5: Guy Lafleur was the star at the time, and I was a kid following the Canadians, but not too crazy. Like, I wasn't sitting and watching every game with my parents. I don't remember that. I remember playing outside and following the Canadians a little bit, but Lafleur was the big star, especially in the late 70s. He was the best player in the league, so he was my idol growing up.
6: One of the all-time greats for sure. Now, what's it like for a kid from Montreal, rooting for the Canadiens, you know, playing in Quebec all your life, to get drafted in the first round by the Toronto Maple Leafs? I mean, it reminds me of Rock Carrier's story, The Sweater, of the kid who had a Rocket Richard jersey and got a Toronto Maple Leafs one.
5: Well, I was super excited because you get to realize when you get to the draft, there was 21 teams at the time, and the Canadians were drafted, I think, 15 in the first round, and I was rated number 8, and I got picked number 6. So I knew between 5, because I had really good playoffs in my last year junior, I knew between, 4 or 5 to 10, that's where I was going to come out, and unless there was something, a trade or something. So in my mind, I wasn't going to the Montreal Canadiens. In my mind, I wanted to go to a team with a good organization that had room for me. I wanted to make the team. So when the Toronto Maple Leaf drafted me, they were the second worst team in the league the year before. Even if they drafted 6, they had all the non-playoff teams. And then it was Toronto who made the playoff, but they were second worst. So they made it to the playoff because Detroit was so bad. So that's how it happened. And then when I got to training camp, I had 11 exhibition games that we played, and I played all 11. So there was a month and a half. I had a chance to really get to adjust to the NHL. I had really strong training camp. I made the team, and I was a leading scorer in training camp. And they presented me with a jersey. I signed my contract, and boom, boom, boom. My life started in Toronto, and I was super excited. So, I look at the 5 years that I played for Toronto as a great opportunity. It was an original 6 team. I was fortunate to play for a great organization, and it's got a lot of storied organization as well. Montreal has a lot of cups, but Toronto's been there for a long time as well.
6: Yeah, they've got a lot of cups too, compared to a lot of other teams. It's just been a while since it's happened, and of course, I'm looking at that roster from that first year. You scored 21 goals with the Maple Leafs, and a couple of names jump out. One, Ally Afraidy, because he later became a member of the San Jose Sharks, of course.
5: Yes.
6: And Wendell Clark, who was a pretty tough player to play against. And, of course, the Sharks had a big series against Toronto in 1994. But tell us about some of those teammates. I mean, I would think that Wendell Clark has got to be an impactful player in your life.
5: Well, Wendell was the first overall pick the year before me in 85. I was first round in 86. So he was the big star. He had an unbelievable rookie season, tough as nails. He was healthy at the time. Unfortunately for Wendell, he got really, really injured a lot, had a bad back early in his career, and he couldn't really perform the way he wanted for most of his career. But his earlier years, he was a dominant force. He would hit like a train, and he would fight, and he would be intimidating, and he could score from anywhere. A lot of goals. And so it was great to play with him. He was the big star when I played. The fans really connected with him. Ale Frady, that was funny because I was living in a family. I was 18, didn't speak English. So I went on paper. One of my first interviews, they made a big article in the Toronto paper that I was looking for a family. I didn't want to have an apartment, didn't want to do all this stuff. I just wanted to play hockey, go to bed. And so that family contacted my agent. I met them, and I was living in a pretty upscale area in Toronto, but I had no car. So Ale Frady would pick me up. He's from Detroit, and he had this jacked up muscle car. He would pick me up in the morning in this nice neighborhood in Toronto, and everybody was like, "Who is that?" And I would come out and go in his car, and he would just blast that thing. The wheels, with the smoke would come out of the wheels. And so that was Al. He was super funny, but he looks intimidating, but he's a super mellow guy. I mean, you know him. He's a great teammate.
6: Yeah, he's one of the all-time favorites here in San Jose for sure. When you went to Edmonton for the 1 year, you had a really great year for the Oilers. And that was the first year of the San Jose Sharks as a hockey team. What were your impressions of San Jose that year? Of course, they played at the Cow Palace that year. And the Sharks did have some success against the Oilers that year in their first year. But what were you thinking about when it came to this expansion team that one day you would later play for?
5: Well, it's unfortunate the way, I mean, San Jose didn't have a lot of, the teams that were in the league had a long list of protected players. It's different now because you look at Vegas, the way they were able to build their team very quickly, that's because the teams couldn't protect that many players. Back then when San Jose started, they really favored the teams that were in the league already, and there was very little talent. I remember San Jose was a really hard working team. A lot of guys that would work and block shots and grind and that, but they didn't have a lot of talent. So they struggled for a lot of the first years. And I don't think that's the best way to start a franchise. I like the way Vegas came in the league and boom, they were successful, made an impact, and Seattle will have the same opportunity. And I'm glad that San Jose was able to build this fan base and eventually had really strong teams. They were able to survive the earlier years because the building wasn't a great building, obviously, in San Francisco. That Cal Palace was tough to get enough fans, but they were able to survive. And now it's a very strong fan base. A lot of, you know, buildings always full and it's great atmosphere. So they survived, but it wasn't easy at the beginning.
6: Well, it sure wasn't. It was quite a ride in those years. You become a member of the Montreal Canadiens after that year in Edmonton. And this has got to be an amazing moment for a kid from Montreal. And you immediately got even more attention than you ever got before. What's it like? Guy Lafleur, I think, was quoted once as saying that if you go to the men's room in a restaurant in Montreal, you're not sure if the guy standing next to you is a reporter for Le Journal de Montreal or not. That you just don't know because there's so many people that are following the game. What's it like to play in that atmosphere?
5: It was great. I mean, to be able to play in a high pressure environment, to be an athlete, I think for me, that's what you want. When I look at all the best athletes in any sport, and I look at Tiger Woods or Roger Federer in tennis, and Why are they so good? It's because they perform at the highest level when in the biggest tournaments. And so when I got in Montreal, I was actually at probably the peak of my career because I had finished leading scorer in Toronto. I got traded. I went to Edmonton. I was leading scorer on that team and I got traded. And then when I got to Montreal, the expectation was super high for me, but I was prepared. I had 6 years under my belt. And when I got to Montreal, that's what I wanted. I told Pierre Lacroix after my season in Edmonton, I want to go to Montreal. Make sure that you do anything that you can to get me there. I wanted to go back home. I wanted to play for the Canadiens. And not that I didn't like Edmonton, but you know, it was far from home. I miss my family. I miss being around my friends. And at the time, that's what I needed. And when that trade happened, I was super excited. We had a good team, surrounded with a lot of talent and a great goaltender in Patrick Waugh. And so I was ready to go. I was fired up.
6: Well, and it was good timing too, because of that playoff run that very first year. You go all the way through. What's it like to win the Stanley Cup in Montreal?
5: It's amazing. I won it once, so it's the only experience I have. And to win it at the Forum in this building that had so much history, and to win it in front of my family, and win it in front of my brother, in front of my uncle and my friends, and it was great. I got pictures in the dressing room after with all these people, and it's amazing to win it wearing that jersey. To win it at the Forum, to win it in front of my family, it was fitting. It was unbelievable. I remember more about that year than any other years, and in my 18 year career. I mean, it's the teammates that I had, the goals that I scored, the games that we won, the overtime. I mean, we won, I think, 10 overtime games out of 16 in that playoff, and I think they were all in a row. We beat the record. We had 10 wins in a row in overtime, which is crazy when you think about it.
6: Tell me about the honor it is to be named the captain of the Montreal Canadiens, because there's so many Hall of Fame, not only players, but Hall of Fame people that have worn that letter C.
5: Yeah, well, like I said, I was a kid from Montreal, and when I got there in 93, we were surrounded by great talent and really great people and great leaders. But I was already my sixth year in the league. So Guy Carbonneau, the captain when we won the Cup, got traded. And then it was Kirk Muller's turn. And then Kirk got traded. And then it was Mike Keane's turn. He got traded with Patrick to Colorado. And then it was Pierre Turgeon, and he got traded. And then it was my turn. And I wanted to be captain. It was my team. I felt that I could take that responsibility. I felt the respect from the other guys in the room, and I felt super comfortable and ready. So when Mario Tremblay, the coach at the time, we were in Detroit, Pierre just got traded to St. Louis. So we're on a trip, and he comes in the room with my jersey with the C on it. It was a great moment. I'll never forget it. The great pride. That's how I felt. I felt a lot of pride to follow the footsteps of so many ex-captain and people, even today after my retirement, you know, when you talk to me in Montreal, I feel that respect. I mean, when you're named captain of that team, I mean, it follows you for the rest of your life.
6: Speaking of amazing and special, you mentioned, you know, all these guys starting to get traded. You were actually around when Patrick Waugh got traded and that crazy game where the 11 goals against and all that. I suppose your memories are pretty vivid from that night.
5: Yeah, it was. Listen, this story starts on the first day that Mario got hired. I mean, it was a big change after 5 days. Now, 5 games, we lose 5 games in a row, I think, or 4 in a row. And they fire Jacques Demers, they fire the GM, they bring in new people. And Mario is named the coach, and that. When they named Mario as a coach, we have a game that night. So Mario comes in the dressing room, and for his first speech, you could tell he's nervous. He's never been coached before. So he explains his speech and that, and he's got a very strong French accent. And Patrick is sitting at the end of the room. He used to be roommate with Mario. So he knows him as a different, you know, differently than all of us. We look at him as a coach, but I don't know. And he starts like giggling a little bit during his speech. So Mario is pissed off. He starts screaming in French to Patrick, and he storms out of the room. So that was the first meeting.
6: Wow.
5: So the beginning of the relationship between the two as coach and player started off rocky, but we start winning. We had 5, 6 wins in a row, 7 wins in a row. But that, I guess, looking back, that moment was just brewing, and it was one day something's gonna happen, and it was that day. So in December, when Patrick started getting peppered goals after goals, I guess Mario in his mind said, okay, this is, I'll keep you in there. But everything blew out. And unfortunately, you know, we lost a great goalie. I work with Mario now. Mario Tremblay is a good friend. Patrick's a friend. So I'm not picking sides here. Just the way stuff happened in sports, because there's so much emotion involved. And it was wrong on both sides. And it's too bad we lost a player of that caliber. And we didn't really get much in return. With all respect to Rosinski, who's a good friend, and Thibault and the guys that we got back. But, I mean, we lost a superstar.
6: Yeah, that was an amazing moment. And you don't know this, but the night that the trade was being made, the Sharks were in Denver and they were playing the Colorado Avalanche. Yeah, that was an amazing moment. And you don't know this, but the night that the trade was being made, the Sharks were in Denver and they were

0: come to San Jose, and from the atmosphere in Montreal, you can go shopping, you can, you know, you can go out to a restaurant, and it, the atmosphere is completely different. Tell us about that.
1: Well, I got to explain to you how I got traded. It's a funny story before I get to that. But so I'm playing for Montreal, and I become free agent at the end of the year. I'm at the end of my contract. And at 31 at the time, that's when you become free agent. You never have, I've played 13 years. And it's the first time in my career that I can actually decide where I want to sign. So the Montreal, we have discussion, and I understand pretty quickly that it's not going to happen in Montreal. So I know they're going to trade me. But the day before the trade deadline, Réjean Houle brings me in his office, and he said, I just want to thank you for all the years that you played for Montreal. I'm going to trade you, but I just want to thank you before before tomorrow. So I said, okay, but there's a flight tomorrow to Edmonton, leaving at noon, and the deadline's at 3. So what, am I jumping on the plane or am I staying? He said, no, no, no, you go on the plane. If you're still with the team, you go on the plane. So I jump on the plane at noon from Montreal. It's a four-hour flight to Edmonton, and I know I'm getting traded. I don't know where. I don't know when. I don't know. So noon, we go on the plane, and 1 o'clock, I asked there was the coaches at the front of the plane, the media at the time in the middle, the players in the back playing cards or reading or doing whatever. I go to the media in the middle. I said, any news? No, nothing yet. 1:30, nothing. 2 o'clock, nothing. 2:30, nothing. And it gets to 5 to 3, and I see this guy coming in the middle. It's the trainer that goes in the aisle and taps my shoulders. So the coach wants to talk to you. I go to Alain Vigneault, and he says, you've just been traded. I said, okay, is there anybody else? He said, no. I said, where am I going? He said, you're going to San Jose. I said, perfect. So what do I do now? He said, I think you have to come back on the plane to Montreal because they're playing in Toronto tomorrow. So I go back in my seat. I got an hour and a half with the Montreal Canadiens team, and I'm traded. And I land in Edmonton, and I'm by myself, making a phone call to my mom and my dad. Say, pack my stuff. I'm coming back to Montreal to meet San Jose in Toronto. So I'm sitting by myself in the back of this big plane, alone with the pilots and the stewardess, flying back to Montreal. When I land in Montreal, I flew to Toronto. And we won, I think, 8-5, met Daryl Sutter, the team, scored 2 goals. We won 8-5, and that's how I started with San Jose. I was super excited. I remember the call. They said you were super excited to have you, and I was excited because I was kind of the media was starting to say that I was finished in Montreal. I didn't feel the coach was really had my back. I know now that he knew 2 months before the trade that I was going to be gone. So he told me, he said I was just starting as a coach, and I didn't handle it well because he didn't talk to me at all. So for 2 months, nobody would speak to me, and I wasn't playing on a power play. I wasn't getting the opportunity that I felt I deserved. When I got to San Jose, man, it was like, go, go, go. I was playing with Owen Nolan. I was playing with the great wingers, success. And as soon as I finished the year, they said, you're our priority number one. We want you back. So that's, you know, sometimes you want to negotiate and be tough with the player, but it's also good. And I give credit to Doug Wilson and Dean because they didn't hide the fact that they wanted me back. And that really, I'm very loyal to the teams I play for. So they was never looking back for me. When I left Montreal, it was over. I was super excited to be in San Jose. And it was 5 of the best years of my life. I was super happy to sign there. I had great memories and great organization, good teams and good people. San Jose fans are awesome.
0: What was special about those teams in your mind?
1: Well, it was a lot different. The first, when I came to San Jose, there was a lot of veteran players, and then I became one of the oldest. But when I got there, it was Gary Suter, Tony Granato, Murray Craven. And, you know, there was a lot of Vernon was in net. It was a veteran team. And I saw the transition to the Patrick Marleaux and the Friesen and the Nolan that had more ice time, more of a bigger role to play. And I felt I had a second win when I got to San Jose in my career, to be honest.

0: I felt good there. The fans were amazing. I felt really calm when I would go on the ice. I mean, I knew my surroundings very well. I felt like super confident. You know, when you get to a certain age, you might lose the speed a little bit, but I mean, everything slows down. I mean, it's like I see the older players, and they have so much experience. They don't skate for nothing. They know where to go. They feel comfortable, and that's how I felt in San Jose. You know, I had really strong years, stats wise, in San Jose. I could perform still at a high level, and I felt super good. My last playoff, and we lost to Calgary in the semifinal. It's probably, you know, other than the year that we won in Montreal, that's the most confident and the most confidence in my abilities to help the team win. That was in that my last playoffs before I retired.
1: Pretty good way to end it, though, to feel that way about yourself as a person and a player when you decide to hang it up.
0: Oh, yes and no, because there was I wanted to play again, and there was the lockout for a year, and the circumstances made me retire, but I was ready to go the following year. It just didn't happen. I signed with Colorado. The season got canceled. My first kid was born in 05, and then another one in 07. So I just decided to move on after an 18-year career and do something else. And I never regretted it. I'm super happy now.
1: You're in the broadcasting world as we are, working for RDS. Tell us about how that all started and how much you enjoy it.
0: Yeah, I'm good friends with the president of RDS. He's retired now, but at the time I was very, very close to him, and I was doing some other stuff. I'm also in the spa business with some partners. The past 20 years, we own 4 spas now, and one in Whistler in BC, 2 in Quebec, 1 in Ontario. And I was happy, not, you know, having a job per se. I was an owner of a business. And at some point, I felt like I wanted to get back into the game. And I was sitting down for dinner with them, and I just said to him, I said, I don't know if there's an opening for RDS for me, but I always said no to him. I said, I think I'm ready to maybe try it. And as soon as he heard that, I mean, 2 days later, I got a call from the guys in charge of the, they call it the talent, who's in front of the camera. And he said, are you really serious about it? And I said, yeah, I'd like to try. So they signed me for 3 years. That's how I started. So I do pre-game shows for the Canadians for 30 of their 82 games. So I'm not on all the time. I work 70 days a year, so it's not a full-time job. I want to make sure that I'm there for my kids and have some free time. But so I do 30 games. I do between periods analysis and a show after the game for an hour. And that's it. I enjoy it. I'm there with a lot of my ex-teammates, Benoit Brunet, Mario Tremblay, Guy Carbonneau was there. So there's a lot of ex-players that have been hired to do like what you see in football. NFL, there's all ex-players doing games, and it's the same concept.
2: It was a great pleasure to have a chat with Vincent Domfus, truly one of the best Sharks of that era. I'm Dan Rusinowski. Join me next time for Where Are They Now?
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0: Hey there, welcome to The Undercurrent. I'm Tara Sloan. So nice to be back with you. I hope everybody is having a delightful springtime, no matter where you are. And with that, some incredible NHL playoff hockey, even though our beloved Sharks didn't make it in. It is hard to be disappointed, really. I mean, obviously, we would have loved to have seen some playoff hockey with the Sharks, but what an amazing season they had. And I know there is playoff hockey on the horizon very, very soon with this incredible Sharks squad. So looking forward to that. But the NHL, not the only league embarking on some playoff hockey. We're going to talk about the PWHL today. I am thrilled to be joined by two of the sharpest and funniest voices in women's hockey, Tessa Bonhomme and Julia Tesheri, the co-hosts of the Jocks and Jills podcast. Tessa is an Olympic and world champion gold medalist with Team Canada. She spent a decade or so as a reporter and anchor on TSN SportsCenter. Julia cut her teeth at TSN's Bar Down before becoming one of the founding voices of Jocks and Jills. Together, they have grown this show from an independent podcast into a flagship production under PWHL Media House. Live coverage from the 2026 Milan Olympics. They have a listenership that grew more than 300% last season alone. The future is so bright for women's hockey and for everybody working around it. The timing couldn't be better. The PWHL Walter Cup playoffs drop the puck this Thursday. We have Boston and Montreal at the top. The two-time defending champion Minnesota Frost chasing a three-peat from the third seed, and Ottawa squeaking in on the final day for the third straight year. Tessa and Julia are going to get us all set, and oh, I adore these girls. Here's our conversation. Julia, Tessa, welcome to the show. It's so nice to have you.
1: Nice to have you. Nice to see you. Thanks for having us. Never mind.
0: Who's having who at this point?
2: We're all having fun. It's a group hug, guys.
0: It's true. We when everybody has a podcast, it's like, who's on whose podcast anyway?
3: It's so true.
0: I am so thrilled to have you here to set the stage for the PWHL playoffs. But I want to kind of just take a step back and talk about this league and what's going on. You have both been there since day one. You've been covering this day since day one. Now season three is completed and it's regular season. What feels different? I'll start with you, Julia, this postseason compared to the last two. Like, what have you seen kind of from the inside?
3: I think the differences mostly lie on the outside for me. The differences to me have been the reaction from people who aren't necessarily day one fans of the PWHL. The differences to me feel the most tangible, like when I go into American markets. I was in New York earlier this month at the Madison Square Garden game, and I was just completely blown away. In like, we all remember what New York looked like in season one, and to see them completely sell out MSG in year three is hard to wrap my head around, even that amount of growth in that short of a time. And to remember year one when the league was just on YouTube and playoffs were just on YouTube and on TSN in Canada, but not in the States yet, to have the finals on a national broadcast in the States is, it seems like it's a slow growth, but it also feels like it's happened really fast. So just the way the outside is reacting to everything has been the biggest difference to me in this season.
0: And Tessa, you have a unique perspective. You're an Olympic champion, you're a world champion. You have been along for this fight to get a viable women's hockey league off the ground. What does it feel like right now? Does it feel like this game has arrived?
1: I think it's more of a like, finally, if that makes sense. I think during the first season, Julia and I were there for the initial puck drop on the first ever game, and it was exciting. I made sure my kids were there, and it was just like, yes, this is finally going to be. And, you know, the rink was packed, and then it was like, but hold on, like nothing is guaranteed. I think just having played in, you know, different iterations of a professional league, you kind of always have that slight bout of anxiety. Of like, let's hope this continues, and, you know, knowing it's going to be okay if there's a little blip, you know, in the road, we'll power through. And I think we can say honestly that the only blips have been upward, and they've been skyrocketed. And I think the ladies deserve all of the praise for all of this, because not only did they, I don't want to say force this to happen, but they really You know, they folded the CWHL and they really forced their hand at, you know, we need a proper true investor. And shout out to the Mark Walter Group, and they obviously deserve their flowers as well. And then it was like, let's ice a great product. And they've done nothing but that. I mean, the MSG game, things were popping off when that scuffle took place in the corner, Julia.
3: Right, yeah.
1: TD Garden game was going wild. It was a fast physical game. There weren't many goals in it, but the fans were on the edge of their seat for the entire thing. And the beautiful part was, you know, these aren't your prototypical jock hockey fans, right, Julia? These are some fans that, you know, just wanted to cheer for some type of team and really loved what the league was about. And I think that, you know, the locker room is something that's unique and special to athletes and to hockey players in particular. And going to a PWHL game is the fans' locker room. You just feel safe there. You can be yourself. You can have a time. You can dance. You can do whatever the heck you want, wear whatever you want. And it's like the warmest hug. It's the best thing to be a part of. And so for me, it's like a yes, finally, we got this. And this is exactly how we wanted it.
0: Let's talk about, and I agree. I mean, it feels like such a safe environment when you go to a PWHL game, and you know, you might end up with a friendship bracelet or a new real best friend, who knows. all of the above. Let's talk about the growth. So two new teams added this season, so you're sitting at 8. And then, of course, there's always rumors swirling about what's going to happen next. Is there anything, since you two are insiders, anything you can tell us, Julia, about when this league may expand again?
3: I think that it's become pretty clear that there will be teams added this offseason. Now, how many teams and where those teams will be, we don't have really any insight on.
1: That's above our pay grade.
3: Yeah, like they try to keep us out of the room on those conversations, so we try to break into them. But it does sound like it's time, and there's obviously demand for it. Like, the takeover tour has just continued to grow momentum no matter where it goes. We hear we want a team chance no matter what market those takeover tour games land in. So it's going to be this summer, it sounds like, based on what EVP Amy Shearer is saying, or EVP of business, rather, Amy Shearer is saying. It's just a matter of where, how many, and I'd imagine we'll probably hear like fairly soon, just based on when announcements happened last year. But that's just based on when Seattle and Vancouver were announced last season, which was in this like few week span, I think, during or after the playoffs. So I think it should be coming soon.
1: And just to give, you know, teams opportunity to hire, and then obviously for scheduling and all of that to work its way in, you would have to assume sooner than later. I'm hoping for sooner than later. I just want to know. I'm like,
0: same.
1: I found out what both my kids were when I was pregnant. Like, I'm not a waiter. I need to know.
3: That's so fair.
1: Yeah.
0: I like that comparison. You were both at the Olympics this year. I want to know what, you know, what it means to have had an Olympics and then be able to get right back into this regular season of the PWHL. Like, what kind of momentum has carried through, Tessa?
1: Well, I mean, Julia can speak to this too. We at the Olympics, I don't want to say we're shocked, but we were delightfully surprised at how much PWHL gear was being worn in the Olympic venues. So it was like, okay. And then obviously we had pins that we were handing out to people, which was basically currency. And everyone was like, what league is this? Oh my gosh, I'm going to have to start tuning in and watching these ladies. And it was kind of like, you should. And then they all pretty much did. You look at New York's attendance after the Olympics, specifically after that MSG game, you know, they were maybe a couple thousand, Julie, every game. And then after the Olympics, it was like 9,000, 10,000, 11,000. Like, it really popped off. And I think, you know, just the product that was on the ice at the Olympics and the skill that people were seeing, not only from the players that are playing currently in the league, but from the young stars that are still developing in the NCAA that are soon to enter the league, it really caught a lot of people's eye. And then I think the more they learned about the league, we have this thing called Professor Puck. Julia is very familiar with Professor Puck. people were learning about the league and just how there's a 3-point system and how it keeps the games close, the standings close. Every point matters. You know, some teams at the end of the season really needed to win in regulation. So you saw them pulling their goalie with 8 minutes left because they needed to get back into the game and win it in regulation. It wasn't just trying to tie it and go to overtime. So the growth has been fantastic. To the point where now the games are being broadcast nationally in the U.S., which hadn't happened until this season. And I think the players realized it as well. And I think they saw the magnitude of what the Olympics did for them. And it's hard coming back after an Olympics. There is such thing as an Olympic depression and a little bit of a downfall, but they all had to power through it. And I think the women who weren't at the games that were home practicing realized the importance of it too, because you saw some teams really turn a corner after the Olympic Games, and it was a lot of it came from the players that weren't donning their country's jersey.
3: Yeah. Julia, just a microcosm of that growth that makes me laugh is Aaron Frankel's Caesar Salad Instagram account
1: growing from
3: like 1,000 followers to 70,000 followers during the Olympics.
1: It's a really good account, I'm not going to lie. And the Caesars that she suggests, I've tried two of the Caesars that she suggested. I've never had Caesar salad. Like, and this sounds so stupid because it's Caesar salad. It feels so basic, but
3: it's so good.
1: They are not basic salads. They are so good.
0: No, there is a huge difference between a good Caesar salad and a bad Caesar salad.
1: Yes, fair. Accurate.
3: You're so right.
0: Well, to that end, I mean, you know, you work... Julia, what's your official title with the content house? I mean,
3: Tessa is the senior director of new media and I'm the director of new media. So we have another podcast under us, Jocks Next Gen, which focuses exclusively on prospects. Emma Buckles and Florence Schelling host that together. It drops every Wednesday and they do such an awesome job. But Tessa and I help kind of with looking over the cool internet stuff at the PWHL, new media, as they say.
0: Well, what do you think? I mean, what do you think the NHL potentially could learn from what you guys are doing?
1: I think they already have.
0: Yeah.
1: With the walk-in fit pictures that they're doing now. I mean, those walk-in fit things were really, really, I mean, I know NBA always does the cool walk-in stuff, but it really hit home on the internet with the PWHL and exactly what these fashionistas are doing in this league.
3: Yeah.
1: Some of the stuff that they were, I was like, holy smokes, I don't even know if I ever could. And I had Zoe Boyd dress me for the TD Garden game. And it's like, this is what you think about and go through every game. Like, this is kind of cool. And it gives an opportunity for them to show who they are and, you know, have a moment for themselves or with each other. If, you know, like CJ and Megan Carter, do they walk in sleeveless all the time and they flex the guns?
3: Yes.
1: Probably two of the best biceps in the league.
0: Oh, yeah.
3: For sure.
1: But yeah, just that. But Julia is more of the social queen. So what do you say, Julia?
3: I honestly think the PWHL just has an inherent advantage because the players are just more well-rounded. They're educated. They do interesting things. It's just kind of the nature of things. You're drafted into the NHL when you're 18. When you're drafted into the PWHL, you've had the opportunity to have a college career, to learn a little bit more about yourself and
1: confidence. Also, you're less media trained. Like the answers aren't... 110%, more personal.
3: Yeah, all the players in the league have different interests and they're willing to share their personalities. I think there's just a little bit more of a flow in the PWHL that gives it an advantage. Like you can sell personality in addition to the amazing stuff that's happening on the ice.
1: I also think the league and the players do a fantastic job as well connecting with the fans.
3: That's true.
1: Some of it comes from our podcast as well, like when Jamie Bourbonnais thought the media car wash was actual washing cars.
0: Oh, no.
1: You know, and like going with signs. Yeah. Like there's just fun little quips like that. And like, you know, a lot of them have dogs. So fans will gift dog toys, but they're very communicative, I guess you could say, with the fans. They have a relationship with them. So it's a really personal league, if that makes sense. No one's really at arm's length and at a distance.
3: Feels more like a community than a fandom almost.
1: Yeah.
3: Like you really do feel like you're a part of something.
0: Totally. Yep. I love that. I love it so much. Plus just women. I mean, come on.
3: Women. The sign in Ottawa just says women on it. And everybody screams when it goes on the screen.
0: Just women.
3: Yes.
0: I want to talk about, actually, you talked about prospects. I want to go to the upcoming draft and sort of the excitement surrounding that. But also there is a rule that I was surprised by in terms of who's drafting first.
1: It's the best.
0: Yeah. So that was actually new to me. So can you explain how that works?
3: The gold plan. Yeah.
0: Yeah, the gold plan. Yeah.
1: This is awesome. Sure.
3: So Adam
1: as a player, I love this because every game matters no matter what. There's no such thing as tanking because I don't know if my heart could ever tank. Go on, Julia.
3: Yeah. Adam Gold is the coolest guy ever. He's like an analytic genius and he's always around at PWHL events. He has great friendship bracelets. If you ever run into him, they say gold plan on them. So essentially once a team is officially mathematically eliminated in the PWHL, as opposed to just being out and trying to tank and land as low as you can, which happens in every other professional sports league. In the PWHL, after you're mathematically eliminated, you earn gold plan points. So you can earn up to 3 every game. It's the same thing as the regular PWHL scoring system. But at the end of the season, like where we're at now, the Vancouver Golden Knights won their last game in overtime and officially won the gold plan race and thus will get the first overall pick. Now, that has a little bit of an asterisk on it right now because we don't know exactly how many expansion teams there are going to be and where they're going to choose in the draft. But the gold plan has decided and the Vancouver Golden Eyes get to have fate in their own hands. So it's incentive to win as opposed to lose.
1: Correct. So the Golden Eyes actually finished in 6th place, but they've earned the first overall pick. It is guaranteed that Seattle will pick before New York and Toronto, but we just don't know where expansion teams, however many they are, where they will fall within that. But
0: is it possible that the expansion rules, draft rules and player protection rules might change?
1: That I don't know. That I'm very eager and excited to see this because I want to start creating my lineups.
3: I'm interested because last year players could only or teams could only protect 3 players.
0: Right.
3: I'm interested to see if that'll be 4 this time. I don't know.
1: It'll be interesting because the reason they chose the teams were allowed to protect only 3 is because when the league first started, they allowed every team to sign 3 players, and those were the 3 players they were going to build their team around. So it was like, okay, if you have to rebuild and restart your team, what 3 players would you now protect? So they got to do that. And then obviously the expansion teams got to go through their own selection and pick apart these rosters.
0: I'm sure it was a little bit traumatizing for some of the fans.
3: We were hosting that show I felt like a villain. Like I was like, should we not be hosting this? It was traumatizing everyone.
0: It was wow. But at the same time, I mean, you know, it's so great to see these players, you know, and love in these new markets. So, let's move to the playoffs. I just want to make mention of this though. Iconic photo or video that came out the other day at Brandi Carlile doing a ceremonial puck drop between Marie-Philippe Poulin and Hillary Knight. It's like you can die now.
3: I just said in the podcast, nature is healing. I need that photo like framed right above me right now, like the Last Supper. Like it's perfect. It's a perfect photo.
0: Oh my God.
1: And Brandi read the starting lineup for Seattle as well.
0: Oh my God. Okay.
1: How did she start it, Julia?
3: She said they invited the gayest person in Seattle on Pride Night to read the starting lineup. Gay? And I was like, gayest person in Seattle. Like that is, and then I was like, but it's Brandi Carlile. So she could definitely have that crown.
0: It is saying a lot, but yes, let's give it to her. So amazing. Okay. So let's start with the teams that are in the playoffs in the semifinals. Now there is a rule where the team that finishes first can pick their opponent.
3: Yeah.
0: So, okay. So what's the origin of that, Tessa?
1: I'm not even sure what the origin was. Do you know, Julia?
3: I don't know the origin story.
1: I think the league loves the drama and loves to do things differently, just like the jailbreak goal that we have, where if you're killing a penalty, you score a goal, your player is immediately removed from the box, penalty eliminated. And I think that they're doing things, the league is great at doing things their own way, and they aren't scared to do things in a unique way. And teams could definitely make it boring and just be like, if I finish first, usually you play the 4th place team. So let's do that. And sometimes it's been that way. And
3: well, Montreal did that last year.
1: Montreal did it last year. Didn't work out too well. They picked Ottawa. Ottawa eliminated them from the playoffs when their fans were chanting, you picked us, you picked us. So it kind of gives whatever team the first overall finishing team picks, is it gives them a little bit of, some extra ammo. you know, a little bit more fuel for the fire. But this year, Montreal did go ahead and pick third place Minnesota, which is a team that they've had success against in their season series. They've won every game that they played against them so far. But I don't want to ignore the fact that Montreal did have a very hard time against Ottawa in last year's playoffs, and I don't think they want to go ahead and experience that again. It is a hostile environment in that Ottawa venue, might I add. Not that
3: they
1: isn't.
3: They have kazoos. Like, they're kind of threatening.
1: Yeah.
3: Kazoos are the worst. Why are they threatening? I'm like, oh my gosh, I wouldn't want to be the visiting team here.
1: Yeah, but not that it's any better in Place Belle in Montreal, but yeah. That being said, you know, the other matchup being Boston, Ottawa, these two teams went the distance and some in every game that they played against each other this season. Three games went to a shootout and one went to overtime. So that one, I call it a bare knuckle boxing match. Like, those teams are just going to beat up on each other in the best of five series. So it's going to be a good one. Like, ring the bell. Ding, ding, ding. Let's go.
0: That's exactly what you want. Marie-Philippe Poulin status is?
1: She's good to go.
3: She's so back. We saw her giving Hillary Knight that hug with Brandi Carlile between them. I was so happy to see her back in that game. And what a season. Like, I feel like she's so motivated. I'm saying that I selfishly picked Montreal as my winner preseason. So I'm kind of pulling for them in order for my prediction to be correct. But I think she's got such a chip on her shoulder right now based on what happened at the Olympics, based on what happened last year against Ottawa. I think she really wants her first title in this league, and it might be even sweeter for them to knock off the back-to-back champs in the first round and not have the opportunity or the idea of a three-peat in Minnesota's head at all. So yes, Marie-Philippe Poulin is back and all is right in the world. Nature is healing, like I said.
0: Tessa, can you talk a little bit about Minnesota and how they've managed to win the last two and only Calder Cup championships?
1: Well, they've got two starting goaltenders. So the head coach of Minnesota, Ken Klee, just lets them know, like, win and you stay in. And, you know, if you need a break, let me know. And they're actually, like, the best of friends. And they're two stud goaltenders who have represented Team USA on an Olympic and World Championship stage. And they just love it. They love working together. It's tough for another team to have a tandem where, you know, if the starting goalie, you can see they're kind of like having a rough night. Well, it's not like you're getting the second best. You're getting another best that goes in the net. So that is difficult to play against in Minnesota. As well, they're a very deep team. So they come at you in waves. Like, it's all four lines contribute. There's rarely a blip in the radar. And they play just systematically sound. Right now, Taylor Heisey is more fired up for a three-peat than I think she's ever been fired up for anything in her entire life.
3: Yeah.
1: She's like a shark out there, which is perfect for this podcast. She's constantly cruising it. Like, they just need to play like dun-dun-dun music when she's out there. She's hunting the puck. She's fine-tuned her game this season. She talked to us a lot about being a threat from all areas and all angles. She's a pretty good playmaker, but she's dubbed herself to be a sniper from really off-angle shots, short side high. Like, she's really found a way to contribute this year. And then they've got another player in Kelly Panic, who Julia and I always say, Kelly never has a bad game, and that is a fact. Okay, you can go back and watch every single one of Kelly Panic's games. She's just so consistent. She wins a ton of draws, and she's found a way to contribute. She scored 16 goals this season. She was the goal leader and points leader with 33 this year. And it's not just her contributing. Like I said, it's up and down their lineup. So they are really a force to be reckoned with. It's line matching is I don't know if it's really a thing against this team. You kind of have to make sure that all four of your lines are going as well. That on top of, you know, wanting to be a team to three-peat, they have the experience and the knowledge of what it takes to make it through and hoist that Walter Cup. And then obviously they have Kendall Coyne Schofield as their leader, and you just don't really ever bet against Kendall Coyne Schofield.
0: So. Yes, and she's got a place in everybody in San Jose's heart because she actually was an inside reporter for the Sharks for a little while. So I am following in her footsteps in my job, ringside. What other storylines should we be looking out for, Julia? What should we be paying attention to?
3: I think the goalie duel in that Ottawa-Boston series is going to be a very special thing. Aaron Frankel and Gwyneth Phillips both went to Northeastern together. Aaron Frankel's the starter for US. Gwyneth Phillips is the backup. they're friends. They have a healthy amount of respect for one another. But when they go toe to toe, they bring the absolute best out of one another. They played last Wednesday to kind of wind down the regular season, and they were making kick saves. They were making behind the back saves. Like, they were just trying to one up one another. And in addition to how closely matched Ottawa and Boston already are, I think Gwyneth Phillips and Aaron Frankel going toe to toe in that series is going to be interesting too. And let's not forget Anne-Renee Desbiens. I think MVP has been a big conversation. Tessa and I just spent a little bit of time on it on the podcast. Aaron Frankel and Anne-Renee Desbiens have both had unbelievable seasons. I don't know how you pick which one gets MVP, and then throw Kelly Panik in that mix too, who had 33 points this season. Yeah. For the Minnesota Frost. Most in league history in a single season. Like, Kelly Panik is just unbelievable. So that goalie matchup, and I mixed in a little MVP conversation because both those things kind of have my attention right now.
0: Yeah. So it really feels like, it sounds like the Frost might be the favorites coming in, even though they didn't finish first. Is that possible?
1: You can never count the Frost out. Here's what we've learned. So they're sandbaggers. Okay. So they're entering these playoffs. Playoffs having lost four straight, which, as you notice, does not faze me. I don't buy into any other stuff. It's what they do. They made it in the playoffs by what, 1 point? Was it in the first year they made it in by 1 point?
3: Yep.
1: And then last year they made it in on the last game of the year because Boston lost. It wasn't even anything they did. And then they just find a way to cruise on through to the finals every year and just be a team to be reckoned with. It's really impressive.
0: Okay, well, so this is all kicking off this weekend. Julia,
1: yes.
0: What everything kicks off Saturday?
3: Thursday night, game one between Ottawa and Boston, and then Saturday's a doubleheader. Okay. Game one between Minnesota and Montreal, and game two between Ottawa and Boston on Saturday.
0: Okay, yeah. Dare I ask for your picks at this point? I mean, this is all just in fun.
3: Okay, we can keep our beginning of season picks, right?
0: Of course.
3: I think we got to, because Tessa picked Boston at the beginning of the season.
1: I picked them the past three seasons. Let's be real.
3: And I picked Montreal at the beginning of this season because I was really in on the poo revenge angle against Ottawa. And then you add in what happened at the Olympics. And I just think she's going to be so angry, and she's so scary when she's angry. So I'm so happy
0: she's back. Is there anything I'm missing? Anything you want to make sure that Sharks fans out there understand about the PWHL and getting excited about all of this?
1: Tune in. Trust me, you will be entertained. Script Sports, it's on. Also on, I believe the playoffs are on YouTube as well, Julia, right? If you're
3: in the U.S., yes.
1: Out and about and roaming around, toss it on your phone. I do it often.
3: Yeah.
1: These playoffs are, I mean, the regular season is entertaining because it did come down to the last weekend of the season to find out who was in the playoffs and who had first place in the league. But it does not disappoint. There are some serious rivalries, some heated ones, if you will, between these teams. And it's going to be an awesome playoff season this year.
0: How did it take approximately 30 minutes
1: to get to
0: our first
3: at least we
0: rivalry
3: got it in.
0: Reference?
3: Thank
1: Someone
3: God.
1: Had to do
0: I mean,
1: it.
0: Yeah. thank goodness.
3: Thank goodness Tess is here.
0: Yes, thank you. You guys, they are so lucky to have you. We are so lucky to have you. You are such a wealth of knowledge and beams of bright sunshine. Aww. So yeah. I adore you both, and enjoy the ride.
1: The respect is mutual.
3: Thank you so much.
1: Thank you, Tara.
3: Appreciate you.
0: Tessa and Julia, thank you so much. What fun. And thank goodness we got that heated rivalry reference in, because I don't know. How can you even have a hockey conversation anymore without having a heated rivalry reference? If you are interested in learning more about what's happening in the PWHL and to find your local listings, head to thepwhl.com. And what we were talking about is so true. Follow the players, follow the teams. They are so fun on social media, and you get such a great sense of their characters and personalities. If you are not already in love with this league, I promise you will be. I will be back in a couple of weeks with another episode of The Undercurrent. In the meantime, keep your sticks on the ice and your fins above water.

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0: Hey there, and welcome to a brand new edition of The Undercurrent. I'm Tara Sloan. If you listened to our last episode, you'll know that we talked about the effect the hit show Heated Rivalry has had on grassroots hockey organizations, and it has had an effect. Well, this week's episode isn't focused on Heated Rivalry so much, but it does raise a relevant question, because while Heated Rivalry is fiction, the reality is that in the entire history of the NHL, there has never been a single openly gay player to skate in a regular season game. Not one. So think about that for a second. The NHL has been around since 1917. Thousands of players have laced up, and in all that time, the ice has not been broken. At least, not yet. But there is one player who's trying to change that. Luke Prokop is a 23-year-old defenseman from Edmonton, Alberta. He currently plays for the Bakersfield Condors, the AHL affiliate of his hometown Edmonton Oilers. Yes, Barracuda fans, slow down. I know they are our enemies, but we are going to forget about that for this particular episode, okay? So in July of 2021, while under contract with the Nashville Predators, Luke came out as gay, and he became the first player in NHL history, active or retired, to do so. In 2023, he became the first openly gay player to suit up in an AHL game, and his dream of making it to the NHL is still very much alive. Now his journey is the subject of a new documentary called The Hockey Player, coming out this June. I spoke to Luke about his life on and off the ice and what it really takes to keep going when you're carrying something this big. Well, first of all, Luke, it's nice to see you. I don't know if you remember, but when I guess you were with the Oil Kings, Ron McLean and I dropped a puck, I think, at a game, I think. And then I think we kind of just told you how much we loved and appreciated you there. So, hi, nice to see you.
1: Yeah, nice to see you again. Been a long time.
0: So I want to talk about your journey, and I think this is so important for people to hear and to know. You came out in 2021 publicly, and you were under an NHL contract. So I want to know the process that went into this decision and what made it the right time for you.
1: Yeah, I mean, it was a long time coming. I think 4 years of probably trying to figure it out myself before I could tell my family members. And then it was a year after that process of telling my friends and my family that I came out publicly. I think I had always wanted to do it publicly. Mm-hmm. I met with my agents in June of 2020, told them, and they were really supportive about it. And they kind of asked me, well, what do you want to do? Do you want to go public or do you want to kind of keep it private and tell the people who you just think are important in your life that need to know? So they kind of let me think on that for a little bit. We ended up having our COVID bubble season in Calgary while I was playing for the Hitmen. And during that time, there were a lot of rumors kind of going around, probably told too many people, that I maybe didn't fully trust in the moment. And it kind of started spreading around a little bit. Rumors were going around to the point where I had buddies on other teams who were playing, and they were getting asked because they knew that they were friends with me. So I got home from that season and it was just like, okay, let's do this, but how are we going to do it? Mm-hmm. And it was there was a lot more to it than I thought it was going to be. I mean, I thought I was just going to be able to like make a little Instagram post or something like that. But, my agents hired like a media manager for me. Mm-hmm. And we kind of, probably we did it the right way. We told a lot of organizations and groups that we thought needed to know so they weren't necessarily blindsided by it.
0: Yep.
1: So that would be like the WHL, the league I was playing at the time, the CHL, the NHL, NHLPA, Hockey Canada, a couple of like sports insiders like Elliot Friedman, Emily Kaplan, who I did the interview with. And so that whole process probably took around 2 to 3 months. Obviously telling Nashville and stuff too, that was probably my most nerve-wracking phone call I had was with them, just because, they had no idea. They drafted me just as a prospect. They had no idea that I was going to come at them with this, but they were great about it. That call was the last one I think I had, and it probably gave me the most confidence that, this was the right thing to do. Mm-hmm. you know, for myself and for the game of hockey as well.
0: So obviously, you know, history, right? I mean, you know that this has never happened before. There's never been an out gay player who's been an NHL draft pick who's so you are the first. I mean, tell me what you felt the day before that press release was coming out. I mean, did you sleep?
1: No, God, no. I didn't sleep. I didn't eat. And it was an early wake up too, I remember. Yeah, it was super stressful. I had been a hockey player my whole entire life. Again, I had a successful junior career ahead so far. I had been drafted. And I was like, this could all come crumbling down at this one very moment. And I didn't really have a backup. I mean, I didn't have a backup plan, but I was also at the point where I wasn't going to let, you know, this decision, I would rather live my life than, you know, continue to play a sport and hide myself. Mm-hmm. You know, I was ready to, if hockey didn't accept me, that was fine. I was going to, you know, do something else. I'd find out what that would have been. But it was super stressful for me. And I think all for my parents as well, too. You know, they saw how much work I put in with hockey and they didn't want, you know, all that to go away. But, you know, thankfully the reception was super positive, more positive than I thought it was going to be, you know, especially for no one really doing it before. And it kind of being, you know, a controversial, you know, topic to some people. It was extremely positive. And so that was really awesome.
0: Well, I know you heard from Austin Matthews. I know you heard from Sir Elton John, which is just such a trip. I can't even imagine. Mm-hmm. Did you actually talk to him or did you get a message?
1: No, I actually talked to him. And it was the day after too. So like I didn't get a wink of sleep the night before. But that night, the night of, you know, trust me, I got like 11, 12 hours. Like I slept in real late and I actually woke up to a phone call from my agent. He was like, hey, are you up? Like, and he sounded all frantic. I'm like, what's going on? Did something happen? And he was like, no, Sir Elton John wants to call you. And I'm like, okay, that's okay. Like, that's insane. But I'm like, I don't think it's going to happen. Like, that makes no sense. And sure enough, like 2 hours later, I was in the kitchen with my mom and I get a phone call from like this random number. I think it had like on the iPhone, it has like the location. It said France on it. So I'm like, I would never pick it up. But at this, you know, I was told this, so I'm going to answer it. And sure enough, it was him. And it was really cool. He just congratulated me and you know, told me if I ever need anything, he gave me his contact information. And just told me he was really proud of me. So that was super surreal. I told my mom after and she freaked out more than I did for sure.
0: So you've got Elton John's contact information in your phone?
1: Yes, I do.
0: That's crazy. Cause you know, people play that game. Who's the most important or who's the, you know, most famous person in your phone? Well, I have to think it's him.
1: Definitely that is. Yes.
0: So, okay. I mean, you know, now it's been, I guess, almost 5 years. Mm-hmm. I mean, what was it like at the beginning and what's it like now? Like, is it a thing? Do you sense discomfort in some company? What's it been like?
1: Yeah, it's been interesting to see because I've been on a lot of teams also since then.
0: Right.
1: If I can count correctly, I think it's been 7 teams in the last 5 years. So at the start, it was definitely a little tiptoeing. You know, I had been with the junior team for, that was going to be going into my fourth year with them at that point. So they kind of knew who I was already. But we had a lot of new players and we actually had a team meeting at the start of the year, just going over regular stuff. And I kind of jumped in at the end and I was like, hey guys, like, I'm sure all of you know what I did this past summer. You know, I don't want it to be this big deal. You know, you might get asked media questions. You might get asked to do interviews. If you don't feel comfortable with it, you don't have to do them. If you have any questions, come talk to me. But it was I just wanted to have an open conversation with them, just, you know, making sure that you know, I wanted them to be comfortable again too with everything that was going on, if they were going to get asked questions and stuff like that. And then I ended up being traded to the Oil Kings in Edmonton, and that season was, you know, that was probably the best year of hockey of my life. You know, obviously we had a very successful team, but the group of guys we had were so great. They were awesome with me. You know, we got to the point where we were able to make jokes, and I was seeing someone at the time and they were asking about him and wanted to know what he did and all this stuff, and made me feel very, very included. And then jumping to pro, it was a bit different. It was, you know, some guys kind of knew, but they also forgot because it had been a couple of years.
0: Right.
1: So it was just interesting to kind of talk with them about it. But everyone's been fantastic about it. You know, some teams, some guys, they ask more questions than others. And, you know, now it's to the point where a lot of people actually kind of forget.
0: Mm-hmm.
1: You know, and I'm a very introverted person myself, so I'm not like, you know, really loud at the rink or anything like that, where, you know, people would, I don't know, go looking on like social media and stuff and seeing, you know, who, you know, what I did before. So a lot of times I think people forget just because it's been a while. And I'm also, you know, I grew up in hockey. I'm kind of a hockey guy. I speak the same, you know, stupid lingo that we have. I kind of have the same personality. So a lot of times people forget, which is kind of what I wanted to, for mm-hmm. it to happen. But then also in some certain conversations, you know, making sure that, you know, some guys are able to ask me questions and are comfortable with that too. So it's been really good.
0: What about language? Mm-hmm. Because, you know, I know hockey culture, you grew up in it. I mean, it may not be intentional in any way, but often there are gay slurs that are used. There's just mm-hmm. kind of coded stuff that's homophobic. If that happens around you, do you constantly have to self-advocate?
1: I would say yes. Funny enough, it actually happened like a couple days into me being, you know, my first few days of being at the Oil Kings. And we were in warm-up, and one of our players said it, and I was actually right behind him when he said it. And it was, again, like hockey players, we kind of use them as filler words, mm-hmm. you know, like that's so gay and all that and kind of stuff like that. And, you know, that's what happened. He was talking about something and he was like, oh, that's so gay or something. And I just like kind of like turned behind my back, and he was like staring. He didn't realize I was in front of him, and he just like kind of went like big eyed and like didn't know what to say, got red in the face. So I think at the start of being on a new team, yes. Whereas afterwards, it's like, they know they screwed up. Mm-hmm. Like a lot of the time they know they screwed up. I remember it was a couple months after on the same Oil Kings team, we were driving to like a team event or something. And I was in the back seat. Driver said something along the same similar lines of that's so gay. He actually stopped the car in the middle of like a residential road, put it in park, turned off the gas, like looked back at me and apologized. And I was like thank you, like I appreciate that. You didn't have to do that, but thank you. But I think the longer I'm on a team, the more guys realize that, like, you know, they can step in and say something too if they feel comfortable. A lot of times, like, I won't have to address it myself. Someone else will. So it's really nice. But I've also noticed that, you know, as I've kind of been on a lot of teams since I've come out, that those words and the language has gotten better for sure.
0: That's good to know. And I'm glad that there are people now who feel that they can step up for you, because that's a big load to bear. You know, you're trying to have a career here.
1: Definitely.
0: That's a lot on top of it. You have a boyfriend now, or at least the last I read, you have a boyfriend.
1: I do, yeah.
0: So has the team met him? Has he been around, like, to team events, or is that a slow process?
1: It's kind of a slow process, and I think it's more of a slow process for me than it is for him.
0: Mm-hmm.
1: I mean, we're pretty similar. We're, like, both introverted and stuff, and But I think it's more of a process for me to kind of get over. It's also been long distance, so he hasn't been able to come down here as much as, you know, we both would have liked. You know, we started seeing each other in September, and then I quickly had to come down here to California. He's back in Saskatchewan, and so we've only seen each other three or four times throughout that process, and one of the times was at Christmas. So, I mean, we're hoping to kind of do something during, you know, get him down here again during playoffs. And if that happens, like, you know, he'll be at the games. Funny enough, one of my teammates, because all the girlfriends, they always do like wag jack, like, you know, right, playoff jackets and playoff hats and stuff. And it was actually really nice of them. They sent me a text. They're like, hey, we're doing this. Like, do you know if Charlie wants one? Like, will he be down? So I sent him it. We're still not sure if he's going to be able to come down, so we said no, but it's just really nice of them to kind of include him in that sort of stuff. It makes me feel comfortable with it all, that, you know, if there were a team event or a team party, that I would have no problem bringing him to.
0: I love that. I wish he could have a team jacket. That's that would be the best. Yeah. I have to ask you, and I know you'll answer this diplomatically, and I have to be diplomatic too. You know, you could say that the NHL has maybe gone in the wrong direction. Like, you could say that, right? Players can no longer wear pride jerseys or any themed jerseys in NHL warmups anymore. And it was precipitated by certain players not wanting to wear the pride jerseys at all. And so it just became this blanket policy. How do you kind of reconcile

I mean, you said it like, I kind of have to answer diplomatically. It's frustrating. I remember getting the news. I kind of got, I was actually in Toronto, I think, doing an interview for CBC, and like I was doing it with Bain Pettinger, who he's an openly gay agent, and he got a text from Elliot Friedman right after we did the interview that Gary Bettman was going to ban the Pride tape and the Pride jerseys and stuff like that.

0: there were more players. I mean, there were more players wearing the jerseys and wearing the tape than there were not. And then there were players advocating for it to come back right away too. You know, so I think that's really positive. It's just a tough situation. I think it's, I mean, again, it's a lot for the fans too, those nights, especially just to make sure that they feel accepted in arenas and buildings and stadiums and stuff. And part of that is to watch your favorite player on the ice in warmups, you know, wearing the tape, you know, making, you know, it makes you feel comfortable at the arena. So it's frustrating, you know, trying to, you know, make sure we're as visible as possible and making sure that we're making the game accepting. But, you know, just it's just like this internal conflict with ourselves in the NHL, just like, you know, when is everything, you know, going to be okay? Like when is, you know, hockey actually going to be for everyone?
1: I mean, thankfully the Pride tape came back, and that, you know, that said to me, and I think that really had a lot to do with player outcry, you know, and with players like Connor McDavid or Brad Marchand talking about it, which, you know, in general, I think a lot of movement can happen when things are player led. So
0: definitely
1: that's where my fingers are crossed. So that you have a documentary about you and your life coming out in June, which, you know, for an introverted guy, this has to be, this is a lot of exposure. So there has to be a reason you wanted to do this. What made you decide to invite cameras into your life?
0: I mean, I was very reserved at the start of the idea. But I mean, I think if I look back onto, you know, why I wanted to come out in the first place, it was obviously, you know, a lot of it was for myself, and, you know, I thought it would help myself with my confidence, and, you know, ultimately that would help my hockey career. But it was for other, you know, other people who are struggling with the same things, you know, whether they're older than me, younger than me. You know, I wanted to get my message out there that, you know, I'm gay, I'm playing professional hockey. Like, you, if you want to be a professional curler, you can do that. If you want to be an astronaut, you can do that. Like, it doesn't, you know, it shouldn't matter that you're gay or not. And so, I mean, I think, you know, the documentary was kind of that exact thing, like, you know, being able to kind of show my story a little bit more in depth, of, you know, it hasn't been easy, but, you know, what my life has been like since I've kind of come out. And again, just trying to get my story out to as many people as I can. It was actually, this isn't going to be in the documentary because we've wrapped up filming already, but I actually got my dad got a phone call probably about 2 weeks ago from a 70-year-old man in Edmonton. And we're not sure how he got my dad's phone number, or like why he didn't try to like contact me or what it was. But this guy basically broke down in tears talking to my dad about how, you know, he saw my story, you know, 4 years ago, and, you know, it hit him really hard. He was 66 or 67 at the time, and he came out like a year later after seeing my story. And so he wanted to phone my dad and be like, hey, like, you have a really awesome son. You know, he did this for me. I just wanted to say thank you. So stuff like that is super, super cool, and why I, you know, continue trying to be as visible as I can. You know, and sometimes, you know, when hockey's not going great, that's some of the stuff that I lean on, like, hey, you're doing this for more than yourselves. Yeah, it can be, you know, a lot and tiring sometimes, but it's way more fulfilling than, you know, winning games and winning championships. You know, having an impact on people's lives is what keeps me playing.
1: How many emails, messages do you get? I mean, you must get a lot.
0: Yeah, it's, I mean, it's certainly slowed down for sure. But it's again, every new team I go on, there's new people in new cities, and kind of at the start of the season, I'll get a bunch, and you know, I'll have kind of conversations with those people throughout my time with that organization.

0: and then kind of move on to the next one and so on and so forth. But it can be a lot at times. I mean, people are, throwing you their deepest, darkest secrets, and you have to, be in the right mindset and the, understanding what they need from you in that moment, whether it's them just to spew their words out onto the phone, and you just to kind of listen and not really give any feedback, or sometimes they want you to be a little bit more interactive with them, helping them with certain situations. So I try to do a pretty good job of that, and making sure that I'll like allocate a certain amount of time. If there's a couple messages in my inbox, I'll allocate a certain amount of time per day to do that. So I'm not constantly draining myself over it, 'cause it can be a lot. But again, I just wanted to, I want to be able to help people, and I hopefully I'm doing that.
1: Yeah, I'm sure you have to be good with your boundaries. Otherwise, you could, I mean, I've had this conversation with Brock Michaelis too. You know, it's just you, it's a lot. Again, that same weight. Are you surprised that nobody else has come out after you?
0: That's an interesting question, because I think a couple years ago, like I would say, I would have thought that someone else like maybe would have come out a year after me, or even 2 years after me, just by seeing like the positive, reception that it got. Now, that was when I was in junior. Now, being in pro hockey, I mean, it's a little bit different. Like, I think if it's like an established NHLer, say that wanted to come out, like that would make a little bit more sense in my mind. They're, and then you have to kind of get technical with it and think about all these things. But like, how many years left on their contract do they have? And, have they made a, quite a bit of money while they've been playing and stuff? Where they're at the point that if it does affect them, like it won't really matter. Or if it's kind of a fringe guy who, has played a couple games but is like so close to cracking it, like it, that might not be the best decision at that point in time, because you don't know how that team's going to react to it, if it's going to be positive, if it's going to be negative. Yeah, the public perception of it might be, super great, but the internal organization might not see it as that. So no, I guess yes and no. I think, and then a bit, but again, there's also a lot of weight that comes with it. Like what we were just talking about. And again, they don't have to do those things. I don't have to do those things. I kind of see it as a little bit more of a responsibility. But it is a lot, and some players just kind of don't want that added pressure. They just kind of want to, be able to go to the rink, play, go home, hang out, and that's kind of what they want their lifestyle to be. So, yeah, I'm kind of surprised, but also not at the same time.
1: Yeah, I understand that. So your dream from since you were a kid was to play in the NHL. Does that dream have a slightly different significance now?
0: No, I don't think. I mean, no. I think, again, it would be super cool to, play in the NHL as the first, openly gay player to do so, but I think it's just been my childhood dream as a kid. I mean, that's kind of more so what I'd be thinking about if I were to play that game, and maybe afterwards be like, oh crap, like you, like no one's ever done that before. That was really cool. But I think being able to play an NHL game and being able to call myself, an NHL player, and kind of, not have, I kind of had always had the title of like Luke Prokop, like the gay hockey player, that sort of thing. And like being able to have like Luke Prokop, the NHL player. And then obviously, I mean, having the gay hockey player attached to it too. But, I think it would be really cool just to play in a game, to be honest. I don't know if it would add, I think it would add a little bit more significance, after I thought about it a little bit more.
1: And I'm sure your hometown Oilers would make it all the more sweet, right?
0: Yeah, that would be insane. I don't even know how many friends and family I'd have at the game. It would be bonkers.
1: Well, I wish that for you on so many levels, but mostly for your childhood dreams to come true. I certainly wish that. But Luke, you really are an inspiration, and I hope you know how much you mean to all of us who care about this stuff. So thank you, and thanks for taking the time.
0: No problem. Thanks for having me, Tara. I appreciate it.
1: Luke, thank you so much for taking the time today to have a chat. You are so brilliant and articulate and kind, and I hope all your NHL dreams come true. I truly, truly do. Thanks to all of you out there for listening. Don't forget, our Pride game happens April 2nd at the Tank, taking on the Toronto Maple Leafs. It's going to be a good one. We will be all rainbowed up, I promise. I'll be back in a couple of weeks with another episode of The Undercurrent. In the meantime, keep your sticks on the ice and your fins

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3: Back in the year 2000, the San Jose Sharks were an up-and-coming organization in the National Hockey League with some amazing ups and some devastating downs. It was pretty obvious that the Sharks needed a group of wily veterans to teach the young players who had so much promise how to be a professional and how to win. One of the key players was Scott Thornton, and he's the subject of today's edition of Where Are They Now? Thornton was originally a first-round draft pick of the Toronto Maple Leafs, and he had skated for that team, the Edmonton Oilers, the Montreal Canadiens, and played in the Stanley Cup Final with the Dallas Stars by the time that he signed as a free agent with the Sharks on July the 1st, 2000. By the time that he finished his career with the Sharks, he had skated with the team for 6 calendar years and 5 full seasons. And playing on a line with Mike Ricci at center and Nicholas Sundstrom on the right wing, he was part of one of the greatest lines in Sharks franchise history. We begin our conversation with Scott by going back to where he's from, London, Ontario, a real hotbed for hockey players. He described what it was like being embedded in that culture.
4: Yeah, of course. Thanks very much for having me on, Dan. London is a great hockey town. We had the London Junior Knights, which is an Ontario Hockey League junior team to watch and kind of look up to when we were young. On occasion, or you know, my dad would take us, or we'd do team visits to the London Gardens back then, and watch the junior team play. But most importantly, it was a perfect size of a town. I think it was big enough to have the quality of a AAA center, minor hockey teams, but they didn't have that when we were little. We played in our own little region, and so we didn't really have to travel outside of London at all compared to what parents go through nowadays with their kids. We were very lucky. So I didn't have to travel really until I played Junior B in London. And then you're doing bus trips and whatnot. But, you know, it's fantastic. I have 3 older brothers. I'm the baby of 4 boys. So I was 2 weeks old at the rink for the first time watching my brothers play and was just a rink rat. We spent every weekend at the arena. And I would just run around with other kids in between my games or my brother's hockey games and never left the rink.
5: I don't know too much about your older brothers. So did they play at a reasonably high level of hockey, or did they start doing other things later?
4: No, they were good, especially my oldest two brothers, especially. They're good hockey players, but it's a bit of a different era. I don't think they fully understood the potential direction that you could take with hockey. My brothers, my brother Jack, my oldest brother, was probably the best of all of us, but he worked 3 jobs in high school. It was all about making money and getting his career going, and hockey was just a little fun thing on the side. They did play high school hockey in London, which was big back then. It might sound funny, but you know, there'd be 5,000 people watching a high school championship back then. So they both played at that level and were pretty successful, and had a couple of invites to like junior camps, but they just passed them up to start moving on with their work careers. So, you know, I obviously grew up in a big hockey family, but I was fortunate enough to be the one sort of made it out of London and made the junior teams.
5: I want to talk to you about your dad too, because obviously he was a really big influence on your life. And of course he and his brother Wayne, they were very close, but to talk about your dad and his influence on you.
4: Yeah, no question. My dad played hockey too, growing up, and you know, as you know, by the time I came around, trying to raise four boys in a house was probably pretty busy. Some time working full time, obviously, and so I, you know, his playing days kind of started to really slow down. But I do have some fun memories of me being on the ice. I was a stick boy for his team. For his men's league team, and got out there on the ice with them, and got to, they actually let me play a shift. The one time, I have a really good photo of that team from back then. Yeah, very, very involved. My dad, you know, he was funny. He didn't come across like he was a sharp hockey mind, but he was, he studied the game. He watched a lot of hockey on TV, and it seemed like he always kind of knew, you know, little details of the game that nobody else would notice. Like he would talk to me about, he would ask me why I'm changing faster than my line mates, you know, things like that. And I'd be like, well, you know, I'm more tired than my line mates. And he'd be like, yeah, but you should be, you know, if you're tired, then get in better shape. And you need to stay on the ice as long as your line mates do, and then change it. It was, you know, at the time I just kind of shrugged it off and didn't think it was a big deal. But then I started to understand, you know, that he's a really detailed guy when it comes to watching the game, and he understood kind of those little things and that could make you better. And, you know, he wasn't overbearing. He, you know, by the time I was 13 or 14, you're kind of setting your path already. And at that point, you know, he just let us go. And the one thing I will say as a kid growing up, that in our summer, we all played summer sports, all of us brothers, and baseball was my summer sport. And our dad like locked all of our equipment in the basement cellar, and we couldn't touch our hockey gear until September when hockey would start up again. And I think it's a great lesson, especially nowadays when there's so many single sport families or sport specific families. And back then our dad wanted us to play summer sports in the summer and winter sports in the winter. And there was no exception to that rule.
5: I think he was ahead of his time, because don't you think that playing the other sports gives you a better perspective, not only on the main sport that you end up taking up, but also just upon, you know, the nice balance to have in life.
4: Yeah. I mean, you know, there's a lot of benefits to it. I mean, the biggest benefit is you have different friend groups. You know, I had my hockey friends, and some of those guys played baseball as well. But I, you know, for the most part, I had a different friend group in the summer. I had my schoolmates during the school year. I also took martial arts when I was younger and studied karate for a few years, and had a different crowd of friends at the karate studio or at the dojo. And so, like, I think it kind of broadens your intelligence, your scope of friends. You have different perspective on things, you know, and then you come down just to the physical part of being an athlete first, and then applying that, or being athletic and then applying that to your sport. And our dad believed in kicking soccer balls and throwing baseballs and, you know, punting footballs. You know, we played badminton at the school gymnasiums, and we played tennis, and like, we just kind of did everything. And just being a very athletic family, and all of that helps you with any sport that you're going to pursue later in life.
5: Karate is a sport that really fosters your focus and your concentration and your discipline. I would think that having that discipline as a youngster probably helped you a little bit later when it came to training for the NHL. Is there any truth to that?
4: Absolutely. I mean, my oldest brother, Jack, was the first one that joined a karate studio. And I was, I can't remember if I was 12 or 13, but, you know, getting into that grade six, grade seven kind of in school, you know, and to me, it's it's a critical age where you're starting to sort of figure out which friend groups you want to follow and be like, and it could easily go one way. And I chose another way. And I went to this karate studio after school every day. I mean, my parents worked full time in factory. So school's out at 3:30, you know, we have 2 hours before parents are home from work, and a lot of bad things can happen at that time. And for me, it was either walking or taking a bus or pedaling my bicycle to a karate studio and, you know, doing bare knuckle pushups on the hardwood floor. And it's, you know, your knuckles are hurting, and learning to respect your sensei and your coaches or your upper belts at the gym. You know, just the discipline of learning an art and a skill and a complex pattern. They used to call them katas that you would learn, and you would have to understand all the little details of those katas. And you know, at the time, you know, you're getting in street fights with buddies, and you're playing road hockey, and you're kind of scrapping in the streets and stuff. And all of that sort of changed when I took martial arts, because what they teach you right off the bat is that this is a self-defense first school, and none of that skill you're learning in there is to be applied as a bully or on the street in an aggressive manner. And so right away you start to get more confidence that I don't need to be a bully. I can just sit back and be confident in myself, and I'm ready to defend myself if I have to do that. But so many benefits to it. I highly recommend it to, and have recommended it to, a lot of parents and getting their kids involved in any kind of martial art.
5: What level did you get to?
4: I think I made it to a green belt, which is, I think, the fourth belt back then. I think now they have a lot of stripes and whatnot just to kind of keep kids engaged, or perhaps to keep their parents happy. I don't know, but I think it was white, yellow, orange, green. And I think I tested for my green belt back then, and then it was blue, brown, black. I was young still, so I would have, you know, had probably 4 or 5 more years to pursue a black belt in that sport. And I often said I was going to get back into it, and I still might. I tried to take up jiu-jitsu just about 2 years ago before COVID hit. I guess I had some classes, and but my body's a little bit too broken to get on the mats and roll. But I love martial arts. It's a great discipline to learn.
5: So during this time, obviously, you must have been a hockey fan. You know, you're right between Detroit and Toronto, and I suspect that because you're in Ontario, maybe that area leans slightly toward the Leafs, but there are probably some Red Wings fans. But what team did you root for growing up?
4: Well, Toronto for sure. I mean, you know, when I was born in the 70s, so back then it was every hockey games were just Saturday night, and it seemed to be always Montreal and Toronto playing. Detroit, not so much in Canada. It was Canadian teams for sure. And believe it or not, when I got to a point where I'm running around in the streets playing road hockey and stuff, I really liked the Quebec Nordiques. And I don't know if I was just trying to be different than all my friends, but I became a huge fan of Peter Stastny and the Stastny brothers back then. And I used to pretend that I was Peter Stastny and I don't know why. I just kind of identified with them and, you know, became him. And I used to like Bob Gainey as well for Montreal back in the day. So, but definitely Toronto is 90 minutes from my home, right, in Toronto. And that was a big thing for us to go to a game. My dad would get tickets through work once in a while, and we'd go maybe once a year, if maybe once every second year. And it was a big deal to go to Toronto and Maple Leaf Gardens and watch the Leafs play.
5: When did it become apparent to you that you might have a chance to become a professional hockey player?
4: You know, it was later. You know, I was getting drafted into the OHL at that time, so probably 15 years old or so. And a newspaper reporter for London Free Press did an interview with me, and he asked me what it was like to have NHL scouts looking at me or watching me play. And it was just right on the left field. I had, you know, I wasn't even legally allowed to drive yet. And I was like, what are you talking about? Like, I was completely oblivious to that kind of world, but it planted a seed. And I did get drafted into the OHL that year. And that's when you start to look at, you know, wow, like, do you think this could possibly happen? But you put it on the back burner and you just do your, you just show up at the rink every day and you do your job and you go to work and, you know, and then you have like World Junior camps or under 17 Team Canada tryouts and you just kind of just keep progressing and even getting drafted is, you know, that's not winning. Like I went to the minors for a better part of three seasons. Like you know, getting drafted is the easy part. Sticking around in the NHL is the hard part. But I was definitely older. I wasn't one of those kids that got up at 10 years old and said, I'm going to be an NHL hockey player. I wanted to do, you know, I was thinking about school and universities and things like that. And what would I do? And hockey was always just a fun sport to go play and a social way to go meet some good friends.
5: So I guess then drafted third overall by Toronto, it had to have been a culture shock to go to a place where every single day of practice, you're greeted by the media as if it's the Super Bowl, and where you're walking around in Toronto, you're getting a lot of scrutiny. And obviously, you read the paper and it says that you're the greatest hockey player in the world when things are going well. And then when you don't have such a good game, you're the worst hockey player. And what did Toronto do drafted him for? What's it like dealing with that kind of pressure?
4: Yeah, it was really hard. Like there was a lot of other things involved too back then. You know, drafted players are taken care of now. They usually, not comparing myself to Sidney Crosby, but when Crosby was drafted into Pittsburgh, he lived in Mario's house for, I think, three or four seasons. I lived in a hotel for 4.5 months down the road from Maple Leaf Gardens. As a 19-year-old kid trying to fend for yourself in the city, trying to cook for yourself, trying to figure all this out, as well as add the pressure of trying to adjust your game to an NHL speed. And the coaches were not super patient back then with development. You did your job or you went up to the press box. And, you know, my first year playing and for the Leafs, I only played 41 games and spent pretty much the rest of the season in the press box trying to figure out what I was doing wrong. So it was a big knock on my confidence. And looking back, I think there's a lot of things that could have happened better. I had some really good veterans on the team that treated me well, but I didn't have a lot of coaching support there to develop a kid. Media pressure, instantly you become a first round flop and you're 19 years old and you're just trying to figure out, you know, life and everything. And it was hard. I probably took, you know, the better part of three or four seasons before I really accepted myself as an NHL hockey player and felt like I belonged in the game. And it was a hard thing to get over my first couple of years.
5: Did it ever click at any one point that you can remember that where you finally figured, okay, I understand?
4: Well, yeah. But it was more of a thought in the summertime. I was with Edmonton at this point. It was traded to Edmonton after my first year. And, you know, playing in Edmonton, I would have some good runs and I would take the job away. Like Craig McTavish would get, you know, demoted to the fourth line. I'd get put up two or three lines during the game as things move around in your lineup. And I remember feeling guilty about that. I would, you know, I'd apologize to somebody like McTavish or Buckberger or whatever. I'd say, hey, sorry, boys. Like, you know, I'd feel bad for doing that. And that's the wrong attitude to have. Like you know, kids nowadays, they come in and expect to be there. And I wish I had more of that in me. Back then, I just didn't. But I went to the minors and played in Cape Breton out in the east coast of Canada. And we did have success. We won a Calder Cup there. But the year that I finally made it, I told my brother, Jack, my oldest brother, that if I don't make Edmonton's roster that year, then I'm quitting hockey. And he thought it was I was being dramatic, and I was 100% truthful. I said, listen, I'm not going to the minors again. I'll go back to school, I'll go to university, but I move on with my life. I'm not going to be one of these guys that plays, you know, till I'm 35 in the minors. Like, I'm going to go make it this year or I'm done. And I think that was something for me. I had to make that choice. And I'm not saying I would have, I don't know, but I convinced myself that it was make it or quit. And I went in and made Edmonton that year and never looked back after that.
3: We're having a great conversation with Sharks alumnus Scott Thornton on this episode of Where Are They Now? Scott, your move to Edmonton brings up another very unique aspect of your NHL career. When you started with Toronto, the leading scorer on the Maple Leafs was Vinny Domfus. Then you got traded with Vinny to Edmonton and you were teammates there. Then you moved on to Montreal. Who was there? Vinny Domfus. After a brief respite in Dallas, then you show up at the Sharks. And who's on that team? Vinny Domfus. How did you guys arrange this?
4: It's pretty funny. I always had a ride from the airport whenever I got traded because Vinny was there. I don't know that that's ever happened anywhere else. I mean, I think it's a very unique stat. I don't know if it's a stat you brag about, but I certainly loved Vinny as a teammate and respected him a lot. He was a hell of a hockey player and 1,000 points in the game. And Vinny was a guy that I leaned on when I was new to the city I went to. I leaned on him for advice and it was great to have a friendly face when you get traded. It's a bit intimidating walking into locker rooms. So it was always nice that I had Vinny there for me when I could go in and break the ice a little bit. But certainly unique, pretty funny. We've got a pretty good jersey collection, him and I, probably sitting in our basement somewhere.
3: Because you played for both the Toronto Maple Leafs and the Montreal Canadiens, you have a real insight as to how the most pressure-filled atmospheres in the NHL work. Would you say that when you were in Montreal, you were really under the microscope all the time?
4: Yeah, absolutely. It was going back, I started in Toronto. The media pressure in Toronto is certainly not the way it is today. And then going to Edmonton, I mean, it's a small farm town, out community out west. I mean, it was nothing. When I got traded to Montreal, it felt like I just got called up for the minors. That's how big of a deal it was, and the way that organization ran itself. With equipment reps that were hanging out in locker rooms, there's 10 or 12 different stick companies there and skate companies. And then the media scrums post game would be 15 or 20 of them. And they're educated. They are, a lot of them, like guys like Red Fisher that have been around for 40 years at the time. I mean, they've seen everything there. They're educated and they don't pull any punches. They tell you straight up how they feel, and truth can hurt at times, but my overall experience there, I absolutely loved everything about Montreal except my position on the team professionally. But I loved playing for the city. I loved the fans. I thought the fans were actually very fair. And by that, I mean, if we played bad, then they told us we played bad and we deserve that. But generally speaking, when things are going well and you're playing hard and you're giving an honest effort out there, the fans appreciated that. The city itself is world-class. Love the restaurants and the fashion of Montreal and the European flair. I mean, I loved everything about it. I just struggled with my own personal play there. But the experience was humbling. It was fantastic. I feel like everybody should play for a Canadian team at some point in their career to get a really taste of that passion for hockey that a city like that has. And it sets you up for that pressure later in your career.
5: So you think that that was a real building block for you to go through that?
4: Yeah. I mean, I think, it's accountability is the biggest thing. And, you mentioned Vinny Domfus and, I already had a ton of respect for Vinny, but in Montreal, like as a French Canadian captain of the Montreal Canadiens on a team that is struggling, that guy has so much pressure. And Vinny was never one of those guys ever that snuck out a back door, hid from media, never asked our PR guy to I don't want to talk today. Can you get somebody else? Vinny stood in front of his locker every day and he faced the media and he took it for the team. A lot of times, he's just a spokesman for what's going on with 23, 24 other guys. And Vinny took that pressure on and stood there in front of the microphones every day. And I loved him for it. I thought it was fantastic. A lot of times super unfair for him that he had to deal with that, but it makes you accountable to your teammates and certainly accountable to the fans. We had certain lessons I remember Ronald Corey, who's the president of the team. He had asked for an autographed jersey for one of his friends or family members. And when he got the jersey, he realized how ugly all the autographs were. they were ineligible. And so Ron Acuri, we had a team meeting about it, and he came in and he blasted all of us players for not being more deliberate with our penmanship when signing our names. That's a sign of disrespect to the fans that are asking you for your signature. And he's like, if you look at John Beliveau and Yvonne Cornway and Guy Lafleur and Steve Shutt, you know, when you see their name on something, you can read their names. And little things like that, you know, it was the professionalism and the accountability and the respect to your fans and the people that are coming to the game that I carried the rest of my career. I've told that story about Ron Acuri to my teammates that I thought their autographs looked terrible. And I would tell those guys that story and say, hey, man, respect these guys a little bit more. Try to, it's hard when you're doing, you know, a lot of signatures, but, you know, slow it down a little bit. And if they look at this 10 years from now, they want to be able to say, oh, that's Mike Ricci or that's Sundstrom or that's Owen Nolan or whatever. That's fun to kind of go through that. So anyway, Montreal is great. You know, the pressure is no question. There's a lot of pressure there, but I never skirted from that. You know, the way I look at it, if you're honest and work hard, then it's hard to get mad at you.
5: That's for sure. And I always remember the other thing Jean Beliveau used to do was always spend a little time to talk to some of the people he was signing autographs for. That was another thing that was always very noticeable with that group.
4: Absolutely. And, you know, that man, I mean, those guys, you know, we were very fortunate. Those guys would be at a lot of our hockey games. And they didn't sit in a press box. He would sit in the stands back then. They have a suite now, but, you know, so Mr. Beliveau would come down and walk down the stairs to sit, and the stadium would erupt. Like, he'd get a standing ovation during the game, and we'd be looking around wondering what's happening. And, oh, you know, Mr. Beliveau just arrived to the game, or Yvonne Cornway is sitting up in the, you know, section 117 tonight. And it was amazing. And, you know, but I think because of the way he treated people, people treated him back with that same respect. And so he was never mobbed. You know, people would give him the dignity. He's an older gentleman at the time too, but, you know, he could walk through the mezzanine of the arena and just greet people and say hello and talk. And, you know, it was pretty special to have those guys around us back then.
3: How big of a jolt was it to go from a traditional Canadian hockey market to Dallas?
4: Yeah, I mean, they didn't have a lot of history, but they had good history. They had just won the Stanley Cup the year prior, and I got traded in January, and they were trying to do a repeat. They were making a run for a repeat. And, you know, so there was, I don't know, 15 Stanley Cup winners in that lineup. A lot of veteran, like old, like, you know, Guy Carboneau turned 40 when I was there. Like, we had Brian Scrudland and Mike Keane, and obviously Hall was older at the time, and Neuendijk was there. Like, it was such a really cool locker room to be in with that many Stanley Cups already and guys that were just, you know, to me, legends of the game. And I could just really focus on hockey. You're right. The media wasn't heavy for us in Dallas at all. And the fans were amazingly pleasant, you know, after leaving the Montreal scene. And you know, even 2 or 3 years after I left there, when I was with San Jose and we'd go back into Dallas, I would still have fans that would, of course, I'd take a penalty and be in the penalty box or something. And the fans would knock in the glass and welcome me back to Dallas. Good to see you again, Scott. And, you know, for a town that I was there for 6 or 7 months, just for a good playoff run, I certainly loved my time there. It was pretty fantastic, and changed the way I played forever after that. Like, the coaches, the way Hitchcock and more importantly Bob Gainey trading for me there, allowed me to focus a little bit more on the game than fighting, and my teammates, like Neuendijk. I played on a line with Joe Neuendijk. He worked with me a lot on positioning on the ice and preparedness for games and staying calm. And it was like getting an elephant off my back. I could go in and just learn how to play the game that I loved. And I really started to kind of find my game again a little bit, and, you know, which was perfect timing to roll into San Jose after that.
3: So now you come to San Jose in the year 2000, and by some quirk of fate, Daryl Sutter puts you together with Mike Ricci at center and Nicholas Sundstrom on the right. And what turned out was one of the greatest lines in Sharks history. Did things just click together for you immediately the moment you stepped on the ice together for that first day of training camp?
4: It did. We got partnered up in training camp. You're right. And I don't remember the first scrimmage, but I want to say we had, you know, three or four goals as a line in the first scrimmage of camp. And it seemed like every day we just kind of got better and then got into playing regular season. And we just kind of, we became sort of the, you know, I don't want to say this to say anything bad about anybody else, but it was like Daryl just trusted our line. Like we kind of brought it every game and he just trusted we were going to get it done. He never messed with us. He didn't, you know, we kind of stuck together. There's the odd game one of us would get benched. But if we got benched, we usually got benched as a group. but we basically stuck together and played as a unit. And I have no idea what creates that, that chemistry. But, you know, really, we just always knew where each other were going to be. And our styles just blended together in a really good way. Sundstrom obviously had the most skill of all three of us. And Mike and I were a little bit more gritty and, you know, in the corners and in front of the net, especially. And Sonny was just the intelligent guy on the line. And although Richie's going to get mad at me for saying that, but it worked and it felt really good and really comfortable. And it wasn't an effort to play with those guys. Everything just sort of fell into place and we had a great run for a while.
3: Scott, do you believe that the Sharks teams that you played for could definitely have won the Stanley Cup?
4: Yeah. I mean, it's a tough process for a retired guy to go back and analyze it like that. I mean, when I was with Dallas, I lost in double overtime of game six in the finals to Jersey. And that still stings when you get that close and you miss. And, but I definitely feel, I mean, not to say anything, Teemu Selanne's an unbelievable guy, but Teemu Selanne missed an open net chance in Colorado. And I still remember that because that could have won the game for us and things could have been different. We had all the pieces. We just didn't get it done. And I feel even the year Edmonton beat us out, that Edmonton went to the finals, I thought we could have been a better team that year. And but we just, you know, we were up 2-0 in that series and came back and ended up losing that series to Edmonton. And yeah, we had some really good teams, but I like, you know, when Suter was still around and Tony Granato were around and, you know, Teemu joined our team and, you know, we had Ragnarsson and Marchman on point, Rathje. Like we had a big group of guys. You know, Owen was still flying high back then, and we had our line that was kind of grinding it out and killing the clock all the time. And you know, it's Nabokov obviously, and Net was just coming into his game too. And but it's elusive. The Stanley Cup is an elusive thing. It's hard to win it, and you know, a lot of teams get close and don't. We were just one of those teams, I think, that, you know, we were missing something, and who knows what that was. But, you know, it would have been nice to bring one to San Jose, that's for sure.
5: Seemed like when you were here, you really just loved living in San Jose, and your family seemed to really take to the Bay Area pretty well.
4: Yeah, I was very lucky. I lived in a great street. I moved on to a courtyard over in Basking Ridge off the highway. And I think there was 14 or 15 kids that all lived on that courtyard. And all of us parents, you know, our garage doors were always open. Our front doors were always open. And the kids ran from house to house. And I'd have kids running in my house to grab a drink of water and out the door again. And it was amazing. We were all friends with the parents there. And, you know, our kids were getting into sports at the time. So they're, you know, starting to play some baseball and some soccer and of course minor hockey. And so you're out in the community and just living, and it was fantastic. Still, you know, friends to this day. Went to San Jose 2 years ago before COVID hit. And, you know, we go back to our old street and usually have a dinner party with our old neighbors and catch up with all of them. And a lot of the kids come back when we're in town and we get to see everybody. And, you know, it was great. And the team itself was amazing. I believe, and you probably know this, Dan, but I believe we set franchise records like five seasons in a row, I believe. So we were continuing to build something really special with that team. And we finally broke the 100 points in a season, and players are getting along, wives are getting along. Like, it was just, we were rolling. We were on the verge of something really fantastic happening there.
5: And of course, what happened after that is that the Sharks eventually got to the Stanley Cup final, and all that was built on that foundation that you're talking about, that 5 years of consecutive improvements and setting franchise records for points and so forth. When the Sharks got to the Stanley Cup final in 2016, did you feel a sense of pride that you were part of that?
4: Oh yeah. I mean, I still bleed teal. I mean, I played on six teams, but I still feel most connected to San Jose, and I was there the longest of all my teams, and I love it there. And obviously with Joe playing there at the time too, it's family. And I certainly wanted one of us Thorntons to win a Stanley Cup and get that feeling on the ice. And so I was proud. I've always been proud of the organization and the fans there. It was always one of, when I was there, it was one of the loudest buildings in the game. I know visiting teams would come in and they loved playing in San Jose. You know, there was a lot to be proud of there, and I was following their playoff runs with a lot of pride, and was certainly hoping that they got the job done.
5: You and Joe didn't really grow up together because of your age difference, really. You imagine, yeah. You know, a teenager and Joe's just a 10-year-old kid or whatever. But how much interaction did you really have before he became a Shark? And what was it like? What was it like the day of the trade in Dallas, the place you used to play, when all of that went down?
4: It, you know, you're right. Joe was, you know, baby Joe. I was closer to his older brothers when we were kids growing up. And of course, you know, I left home at 16 to go play junior hockey. And so Joe would have been six at the time or whatever. And, but I, you know, our families were still close. So I was well aware of his progress, you know, coming up playing junior hockey and his success in Sault Ste. Marie. And then obviously when he was drafted, I had a cottage closer to where I played junior. So I didn't go back to London very much either. And you know, Joe's from St. Thomas, but close enough. And so you're right. I mean, I didn't see him that much. You know, playing against him was always really neat to go into Boston and get a chance to catch up and see his mom and dad would be there as brothers and catch up a little bit. And so it was amazing. I was ecstatic when I heard it. Not without mixed emotions. I mean, we lost three really good teammates in that trade and three guys that I was really good friends with. So as happy as I was to, you know, to connect with Joe, you know, you're still a bit sad seeing your teammates go and Marco and Stewie and Primo. But it was fantastic. You know, to me, I look back at my time playing with Joe and especially my time playing on his line. That's the one gift that Ron Wilson gave me when we traded for Joe. He called me in and said that, you know, he thinks some of the other guys are going to be intimidated to play with him. And he goes, I don't think you'll be intimidated. So I'm going to put you on his wing for a while. And it was the greatest gift that a coach has given me because, you know, our families, you know, they could all of a sudden they could cheer for one team. My dad and my uncle Wayne, Joe's dad, they started traveling together a little bit and, you know, they'd come to Detroit together. They'd go to Toronto together, or they even went down to Nashville to watch a game and like things like that. It was really special for our Thornton family. And for me, I just love getting to know him at that level, you know him as an adult, know him as a, you know, as a friend first and a cousin, but also getting to know how smart his hockey mind was. Because I was on his line, I got to see that, you know, shift in and shift out and learn so much about little details of the game. He was coaching me every shift. And that's what people don't understand, that great hockey players do that. They bring everybody else up around them because they're constantly sort of coaching you and making you a better player. And Joe did that. And it's great. We're way closer now having had that experience together than had that not ever happened.
5: I remember one moment when you scored a goal, when you guys were playing together and he just gave you a brilliant pass. And I could read your lips when you were celebrating the goal And immediately out of your mouth, I don't know why I never forget this, but you said that was a hell of a pass, Joe. I always remember that. And it was, I felt that it was a very personal moment in the sense that I was kind of invading on because of the family connection. I just thought it was pretty wonderful.
4: It is, you know, it's funny, you know, it's no secret now, but Joe takes a lot of pride and satisfaction in making other people happy around him, which is, I think, any great passer in the game. They feel a lot happier making somebody else score the goal than them scoring themselves. Joe is always one of those guys that when he scores, he's almost surprised because he really was looking for a pass like somewhere. And in that moment, I happened to be that line mate that got the goal. And I'm sure Joe saw the joy in my face and felt as happy for me, if not happier, that I got to bury a goal for him. And, you know, that comes with pressure too. Like, you know, when he's setting you up four or five times a game, you better score. And yeah. But you're right, Dan, it was a great experience and great for our families. And I look back at that time as, you know, we didn't win anything together, but for me personally, that was, you know, some of the greatest months of my playing career was lining up with him every day.
5: Well, and you had great teams too. So it wasn't like you won nothing, but you just didn't win any championships, but still there was a lot of winning and fun for the people in San Jose. And what do you think about the fact that he's followed in your footsteps? Now he's in Toronto.
4: Yeah. He seems to be having a lot of fun there. The team's had success. You know, it's one of those things. I think Joe really wanted to win for San Jose and for himself. He wants to win a cup, but it took him a long time to decide to try and go win somewhere else. You know, year over year over year, he was like, man, if I could pick any team in the league to win right now, San Jose would be right there. So why would I go somewhere else? Like, let's win it here. I put so much time into this team and effort, and let's win it here. And for me, you know, it's a bit sad that he never got that done in San Jose, because I like San Jose, obviously, as alumni. But I certainly wish him the best in Toronto. He seems to be having a ton of fun with those young guys. It's a new arena to go to. Unfortunately, with COVID right now, there's no fans. So he's not going to fully appreciate the crowd in Toronto the way you get it. And also his mom and dad and other friends and stuff from St. Thomas and London area that could be going to see him play quite a bit. And he's not going to be able to share that with them this year, at least. But, you know, I love watching him smile and, you know, he's contagious, right? He makes everybody have fun and I'm certainly happy, just as I was for Patty Marleau when he left too. I mean, I love Patty, and for him to go to Toronto and he felt like revitalized being around some of the younger guys like Marner and Matthews and that. It's Joe's turn now to go there and have some fun with those guys and hopefully have some good team success.
5: On that topic, Patrick Marleau was, of course, on that very first Sharks team that you were on, and he's still going strong, as Joe is, at age 41, and back in San Jose as well to ostensibly finish things out. Just give us your thoughts about Patrick Marleau. What makes him a special hockey player and what it was like to play with?
4: Patty he's amazing. I have so much respect for that guy in his longevity, his ability to stay healthy. Tap wood, I hope he just stays healthy. You know, I touch base with Patty. I send him texts all the time. Like, I can continue to admire at the level he can play at his age, the speed that he has. He's a true professional, you know. Patty's never a big talkative guy. As you know, Dan, you've been around the team a long time. He's not a big rah-rah guy. He's certainly fun to be around. He laughs and jokes and has a lot of fun, but he's not he's not like Smitty in the locker room or me in there goofing around with guys and stuff. But Patty came to play and, you know, for whatever reason, he took some criticism, much like Joe took criticism for, you know, playoff performances. And I thought it was totally unjust and unwarranted. And he was always there scoring some big goals, game time goals, game winning goals, when we really needed that performance. And I wish Patty the best. I'm super excited for his games played streak right now and his games played. Can you imagine being playing more hockey than Gordie Howe, Mr. Hockey? You know, and San Jose owns that kid. He's been there since he was 18 years old. And, you know, he's raised his kids in that community there. And, you know, something for that team to be very, very proud of is the fact that to have somebody like Patrick Marleau in the organization for as long as he's been around there. And I love watching it. I'm a big fan of his. And I can't wait to see what he does next year, even if he wants to continue to play.
5: I predict he does just because he loves the game so much. And, you know, just like Joe yourself, this is the love of the game is really what gets you through, isn't it?
4: Absolutely. You have to love it. It's a grind. You have to be excited to come to the rink every day and play. And, you know, truthfully, you know, I remember talking to Gary Suter about retirement and why he retired when he did and whatnot. And how do you know you're done? And Suits told me way back then, he's like, your body will tell you when you're finished. For me, that came, you know, I knew I had a bad back. I had bad shoulders and my playing days were over. And I, you know, I quietly just walked away. But if you're Patrick Marleau and Joe Thornton and you're still playing at high levels and you're still having fun showing up at the rink every day and you're still staying relatively healthy, then why the hell would you retire? I'd play till I was 50. I'd still be out there if I could get myself up and down the ice. You know, it's a great game to play. You'll never replace it. You never get it back when you retire. So, you know, milk it for as long as you possibly can.
3: I want to go back to the year 2006 because that was a real watershed year in the history of the San Jose Sharks. And as you mentioned earlier, it was a golden opportunity for the Sharks to capture the Stanley Cup. And they had a 2-0 lead in the series against Edmonton. And then things started to change. Milan Mihalik got knocked out of the series by Rafi Torres with a big body check in the middle of the ice. And Sean Horkoff got a triple overtime winner. And so many things happened in that series that kept the Sharks from moving on. But I remember something else.
5: There was one moment in that series that's never going to be forgotten. And that's when it was a 5-on-3 power play, three guys for the Sharks. They were Smitty, Scott Hannon, and Kyle McLaren. And Smitty and Hannon broke their sticks. And I know that right after this penalty ended that Edmonton scored in that scenario. But what everybody in San Jose remembers is two guys without sticks and Scott Hannon gloving the puck out of the zone. I don't think the building was as loud as that ever again.
4: Yeah.
5: What was it like for you to see all that?
4: Man, I mean, I got goosebumps right now just thinking about that stuff. I mean, we had so much respect for all those little things. And that's one of those, usually they're thankless jobs, we used to call them. We took a lot of pride in those thankless jobs. And, you know, that was arguably for me, and maybe not arguably, it was the most unselfish team I've played on. When guys, you know, were truthfully very happy for each other, when guys had success, there was never jealousy amongst the locker room. And we battled hard for each other, and we really wanted to bring it home. And, you know, a great player. There you go, Mark Smith, right? Like, just such a character guy, you know, out there in a crucial situation, getting it done. People look back on the greats of San Jose. Mark Smith's name, in fairness to Smitty, his name might not be mentioned. But for us guys that played with him for those years, man, we love that guy on the ice. And greats of San Jose, Mark Smith's name, in fairness to Smitty, his name might not be mentioned. But for us guys that played with

0: after your playing career was over?
1: You're right. I mean, I was taking it in a little bit to that point. You know, I was getting up, I think I was 36 years old at the time. I had a pretty good idea I wasn't going to sign with San Jose after that. I don't know whether that was told to me or I just kind of had a feeling. And, you know, so probably the last 5 years I played, I really started to look at things differently. I started to kind of appreciate, I'd walk out onto the bench and I'd appreciate the buildings a little bit more and the cities that I was traveling to. Instead of sleeping, you grab a coffee and you walk the sidewalks in the afternoon and kind of take it all in. And so I was maturing, I guess, and kind of knew, you know, potentially the door was going to close. I wanted to continue to play, but I didn't know if I'd have an opportunity. And when Dean, you know, was down in LA and took the job down there, I was one of the first guys he called and asked if I wanted to go down. And he said, it's going to be ugly. I'm going to rebuild and we're going to tear this team down and we're going to build it back up. But I need guys like you in the locker room to help me with that. So I signed a 2-year deal actually down there and went down. And it's a tough transition. Retirement, for me, it started happening like halfway through my last year. You know, I was getting pulled out of the lineup a little bit and young guys are coming up to play and, you know, your healthy scratch for games, which was the first time in, you know, 17 years since that happened to me. And it's a really tough transition. All I can say is I knew I was done. I was grateful for the years that I had. The scenario worked out perfectly for me. I had 2 home games at the end of the season. I'll tell you a little bit of a backstory. Dean had called me in at the trade deadline and talked to me and asked me, he said he thinks he has me moved to Pittsburgh if I want to go. I had a no trade clause, so he kind of had to talk to me about it. And I said, you know, Dean, can you give me 24 hours to think about that? And he kind of looked at me with surprise. I mean, I thought, he probably thought I was going to be ecstatic. And I came back the next day, talked to my wife, my kids, came back the next day and I was in, you know, my back was killing me. And I went into Dean's office and said, I thank you for your effort to do that. I know why you want to get me there and try to give me a chance to win, but I'm going to say no. I don't think my body can take another playoff run. And anyway, Dean, I think understood. He was disappointed that I wasn't going to go. I don't even know if the deal was set in stone, but he, you know, at least he brought that to the table for me. And as it turned out, I finished that season knowing I'm done, like turning down a trade to Pittsburgh when Crosby's there and potentially going to win a Stanley Cup. I knew I had to move on. And so I had everybody there. I had, you know, 13 or 14 people flying to LA for my last 2 home games, my nephews, my brothers, my parents, and they were there for my last 2 games. We had a good dinner party after my last game and a bunch of my teammates came to the restaurant and met all my family. And so I couldn't have written a better retirement script. So it makes you feel very content with retiring. And I think it was easier for me to do that than guys that get hurt or, you know, fighting for a free agent signing and try to stay fit for a year and still can't get signed. And then they kind of fade away. There's a lot of guys that lost their careers during the lockouts in 94 and 2004. It just never got signed again after that. I think those guys would probably have a harder time being satisfied with retirement than the way I went through it. And I'm very grateful that that's how I got to write that script. And not a day goes by, you don't miss playing and miss being in that environment and that intense, the fire that we had, but I'm happy with the way retirement went and the community that I live in now. It's been good. Transition was pretty good.
0: One of the things you were up to and got famous for was you took part in Battle of the Blades, which people in the United States may not have gotten onto, but you actually learned a little bit about figure skating and learned all that and actually did an amazing job through the course of it. Did you enjoy that?
1: Enjoying that is a bit of a stretch, but it was very, very, very difficult. It was one of the hardest things I've ever done in my life. Super hard skill to learn. for those that don't know or haven't tried to skate on figure skates, it is completely different than hockey.

0: skates. And for a guy like me that I started skating at, I started playing hockey at 2.5 years old. So I'm very comfortable on hockey skates, and to learn figure skating was very difficult. There was a bigger play was the charity side to that, which is, and I skated on behalf of the Canadian Breast Cancer Foundation, and my mother-in-law was in treatment and fighting her battle at the time. And so that was my reason for signing up and going and having, I was lucky, fortunate enough to win. So I was able to present a $100,000 check to the Canadian Breast Cancer Foundation at the end of it all. And so all of that I enjoyed. Very, very difficult. A lot of pressure with the live audience to skate. I loved it. I mean, hey man, if we're not uncomfortable in life, then we never grow as a person. So I was certainly uncomfortable for about 3 months there on when I was on that show. It was a tough challenge.
1: Amanda Ivor, I believe, was your skating
0: Correct.
1: partner, and
0: Yeah.
1: I suppose you probably got a renewed or increased respect for what figure skaters go through. What was it like working with her?
0: Yeah, absolutely, man. Those girls are tough. And Amanda was great. She was fresh, right? She just retired silver medal in Vancouver, I think. So she was only, I think, 2 years out of 2 years retired out of competitive skating. So she still had a fire in her, and I think that's probably what led to our success. And but yeah, those girls, I mean, they're so tiny, but they bounce off the ice. Unfortunately, us clumsy guys were dropping them and tripping them and pulling them down. And Amanda had stitches in her elbow at one point, and they just taped up her arm and right back to practice, let's go. And yeah, they're fierce competitors. I understand why they were so successful in their careers, and it was really refreshing to kind of hear to learn about the different sports and get an inside view into how figure skaters are rated by people. So it's a judgment call for a lot of the routines they go through. It's different than us scoring a goal or not scoring a goal. For them, it's opinion, and so it was. Yeah, it was good. I learned a lot from her and from the other girls and other competitors, and it was a good learning curve for sure. I'm glad I got a chance to win, but I don't know if I'd sign up and do it again.
1: Give us an idea of what you're up to now. What's life like now for Scott Thornton and the family in Blue Mountain?
0: Yeah, we I've had a couple. I'm still a business owner up here. We have a spa really close to the ski hill in Blue Mountain called the Scandinav Spa, and we've had that for, I think, we're in our 15th year now, and so that's local here. My kids are both kind of moved on. My son Nash is 24, graduated from university. He's working down in Toronto, although we've had him and his girlfriend living with us pretty much for the last year and a half, or year, I guess, since COVID hit, because they work from home office. So they've been set up in the basement. So I've had them back home. My daughter Zoe, our daughter Zoe, is 21, and she's living down in Toronto, and she's in her last year of university down there and in the social work program. Yeah, so my wife and I were, we're up here. I live on 150 acres of land here in the woods, and so there's lots of, skidooing and snowshoeing in the winter and skiing, and in the summer it's trail running and mountain biking and ride some dirt bikes around the property and have a bit of fun. So it's been a good area. My brothers live here now. They've moved up, two of my brothers, and my mom lives up in this area too. So it's great to have. And now we've just moved my in-laws up to this town in March last year as well. So we've brought everybody up to Collingwood now, so or Blue Mountain. So it's a great recreational town. A lot of fun.
1: That's fantastic stuff. It's great to hear that life is treating you so well, and you and your wife, who's just an amazing person as well, that you're happy and healthy, and that the kids are doing great. I still can't believe that you just told me how old they both are.
0: Crazy. I mean, Nash got to work in the dressing room. He worked the bench my last year in San Jose. We brought him down. I don't know, we had about 15 games left in the year. Joe was there, obviously, and he was one of the locker room attendants for a little while. And work with Mikey and the boys and stuff. And I've got some great pictures of him on the bench with us during the national anthem. And he's just a little, 10-year-old kid, right? And now he's a bit taller than me, stronger than me, and better looking than me. So
1: that's the way you want it.
0: That's the way you want it, I guess. Yeah.
1: I have to ask you too, you're in the spa business in a ski resort area. Vinny Domfus is also in a spa business in a ski resort area. I don't know. You guys aren't partners, are you?
0: We are, sort of. Vinny was the founder of a spa in Mont-Tremblant, Quebec, called Le Scandinave. And Vinny and I were roommates in San Jose. And he used to take these conference calls all the time and was telling me about the spa that he owned and how successful it was and this and that. And then when I retired to Blue Mountain, which is an Intra-West resort, which is the same company that owns Whistler and Mont-Tremblant, a big ski resort company. And Vinny had a sister-in-law and brother-in-law living in Collingwood. And we went up to Vinny's wedding in Tremblant. The girls all visited the spa and we said, hey man, we should do one of these up in Blue Mountain. And so that's kind of where it kind of got started. The seed was planted. And within a couple of years, we, the franchise agreement was formed. And so we are a franchise of Vinny's main Quebec group, which is the Scandinav group. So yeah, we're sort of business partners. But the idea was definitely came from Vinny and his partners. Eric Desjardins was another hockey player involved in the first franchise. And so it's been a great business and we're pretty happy with the agreement.
1: Well, listen, we really appreciate the time that you took to chat with us about everything. And I have to tell you that in the history of the San Jose Sharks, you're one of the most respected people that ever played for this team and wore this jersey. And you're a Shark for life without any question. And it just means a lot to us that you continue to be active and that you continue to come back occasionally and cheer us on. So appreciate it very much for the time.
0: Well, thanks very much, Dan. It's fun to reminisce and you've given me goosebumps a couple times talking about the old guys playing and I had a great time there. I still miss San Jose. I love the town, love the fans there and wish the team, ongoing success and I'll be cheering for them. I'll be at the parade if they ever get to win that cup. I'll be there with my jersey on and proud of the success that they've had. So, all the best. Thanks a lot for having me on. Appreciate it.
2: I'm Dan Rusinowski. Thanks a lot for joining us for this episode of Where Are They Now?
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2: Hello, Sharks fans. I'm Dan Rusinowski. On this episode of Classic Sharks, we take you back to December 1st, 2009, at the Shark Tank, with a game between the San Jose Sharks and the Ottawa Senators. On September 12th of that year, the Sharks made a blockbuster deal with the Sens, acquiring left-wing Danny Heatley at a fifth-round pick in 2010 in exchange for left-winger Milan Mihalik, right-winger Jonathan Chichu, and a second-round selection. This was the only game the Sharks and the Senators would play that season following that massive trade, and so it marked the return of both Mihalik and Chichu to San Jose, and the only game that Heatley would play against his former Senators teammates. As it turned out, the forwards were important in this contest, but so was the goaltending. So let's go back and tune in on that date in December of 2009. Here are the Sharks and the Senators right now on the San Jose Sharks Audio Network. Welcome to HP Pavilion at San Jose for San Jose Sharks Ottawa Senators Hockey. Hi, everybody. I'm Dan Rusinowski along with Jamie Baker. And Jamie, it's finally here. The date that Ottawa Senators people have circled on the calendar has arrived. The media throng has been crazy. It's been fun. And now it's time to play hockey.
5: Yeah, and I think from the Sharks' standpoint, it's, you know, especially Danny Heatley, just let's get this game over with, got the game against Edmonton over, move on as a hockey team. Danny Heatley is a San Jose Shark. He's been a big part of this team right now. They have aspirations to, you know, do something in the postseason they haven't done before. He's a goal-scoring threat all the time. And at the same time, Ottawa, I like the trade for them too. So Milan Mihalik, Jonathan Chichu, let's welcome them back. It's exciting to see them back here. They were big members of this organization and both fan favorites.
2: Well, you bring up one point that I wanted to make right off the top, because a lot of attention is being placed on the Danny Heatley versus Ottawa scenario, but there's a lot of things that are going on in this game that have a positive bit of elements for the NHL. For instance, Jonathan Chichu, Milan Mihalik, and Matt Carkner, also an ex-Shark, coming back to HP Pavilion. I'm sure there's going to be a great reception for Chichu and Mihalik, who had wonderful times with the Sharks. How about Patrick Marleau? His 900th NHL game tonight, all with the Sharks. You look across the ice, there's a guy named Daniel Alfredson that's done the same thing for the Senators. Those are two pretty special players. Thomas Greiss is giving Evgeny Nabokov the night off. And so Greiss gets the start in nets. And of course, the Sharks, Jamie, are finishing off that strong road game in Vancouver, in which they put all of the basic elements of their recovery from the Chicago game together, and now they want to do it at home.
5: They kept it simple. It was like a team that was tired, and they knew they had been tired, and they went out and played the way you're supposed to when you're a good hockey team. And they won that game in the, you know, that was winning it, grinding it out along the boards. That's what it was. It was put your hard hats on, let's go do it, and they just outwilled that victory over Vancouver. And it wasn't the most exciting game, but talk about an effective road game, and that's exactly what it was. So kudos to them. Day off yesterday, optional this morning. The coaching staff knows the situation. Sharks play at home tonight, then they got a really tough game Thursday against St. Louis, then a really tough game on Saturday against Calgary, and then there's a little bit of light at the end of the tunnel where there's some days off. Guys can start to get rested mentally. You know, you just need to get rid of the game, not even think about it for a day or two, and then also the coaches can start to get some high tempo practices back in the game. They haven't been able to do that right now, so this is a, you know, they're in game mode.
2: The Sharks are 18-6-4, the first team in the NHL to get to 40 points this season. And the Ottawa Senators come into this game off a loss in the overtime shootout to the Boston Bruins. 4-3 was the final score in that one. Ottawa has lost four straight games on the road, but they're playing much better hockey lately. 13-7-4 on the season. The Senators have 30 points. We'll be back with the keys to the game next on the San Jose Sharks Radio Network.
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2: Welcome back to HP Pavilion at San Jose. While the Ottawa media surround Danny Heatley, the San Jose Sharks and the Ottawa Senators need to get prepared for the game. Here are the keys to tonight's game, brought to you by Togo's. Togo sandwiches are big and meaty, not skimpy bread witches. Try number 9 freshly sliced hot pastrami sandwich today. While you do that, let's check out the keys with Jamie.
5: First key tonight is sustain. The second key tonight is maintain. The third key tonight is contain. Sustain, maintain, contain. Would you like some elaboration?
2: I would love it.
5: key number one, sustained pressure on an Ottawa team whose defense, in all the rights, shouldn't be able to handle the Sharks' power forwards tonight. So Sharks force, contain, get pressure all over the ice, but especially in the offensive zone. Key number two, maintain your focus, because the fatigue factor, because it's your first game back after, it was only a short road trip, but after Thanksgiving, after a road trip, that first game back, because it's Ottawa, they're going to have, I think they're looking, they've circled this game a lot more. Their coach, one of the reasons they say that, you know, Danny Heatley left is because of, you know, he had disagreements with Cody Coulson. I don't know, but the bottom line is he's going to have this team. This is one of the games that the head coach has circled. So the Sharks need to keep that focus, maintain that focus for 60 minutes. Don't have legs. Don't let Ottawa's, I think, really their will and their work ethic control the game, you know, just from a momentum standpoint for large junctures. When large junctures, I'm talking, you know, 10, 12, 15 minutes at a time. So maintain focus for 60 minutes. The third one, contain. And that means you know that Ottawa's going to come at you. And, you know, Ottawa's, they're pretty aggressive in the neutral zone. Their D will stand up. In the offensive zone, their D will pinch. So you want to, when I say contain, there's pressure and contain. Pressure means you're forcing all over the ice. In the defensive zone, contain Ottawa. Allow them, if they're going to cycle, let them control the game a little bit outside the dots, but contain the and control everything inside the dots in front of the net. So contain them. Say, you know what? Yeah, you're cycling on us, but you're not getting scoring chances. And San Jose did a really good job of doing that exact thing against Vancouver the other night. It's boxing them out. That's what you're containing. You're containing. You're controlling lanes to the net. So
2: Todd McLellan's going to talk about this extensively on Coach's Chalkboard, because he said that the Vancouver game was a critical one for him, and that was one thing that they really focused on and demanding it from the team. They got it.
5: Yeah, they did. I mean, they just it was like a perfectly executed road game for that juncture of the game, you know, season and everything that they've done. So sustain, maintain, contain.
2: It's going to be a motivated Ottawa Senators team that takes on the Sharks. Those are the keys, brought to you by Togo's, a West Coast original since 1971. We'll return to HP Pavilion in a moment for more Sharks warm-up. We'll stick with the Danny Heatley story for a little bit, but we'll also venture to the other side of the locker room and chat with Milan Mikotic and Jonathan Chichu about coming back to HP Pavilion for the first time since they were traded. Back in a moment on the San Jose Sharks Radio Network.
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2: Welcome back to HP Pavilion at San Jose, the Sharks and the Senators. First and only meeting of the regular season. And so this is the one opportunity that the media in Canada, certainly in Ottawa, Canada's capital, have to go over the Danny Heatley story over and over again. Of course, we got a bit of that in Edmonton and the Sharks' trip to the Oilers last week. And a little less of it in Vancouver when the Sharks and the Canucks were focusing on a pretty important Western Conference game. But when you have a throng of media lurching for a story, you know they're going to try and find it. Still, the Sharks have to figure out a way to maintain their focus in this contest, and playing for people like Danny Heatley will be very important for the San Jose Sharks as they face off against the Ottawa Senators here for the only time this season. Jamie McGinn, who played junior hockey in Ottawa for the 67s, says he's pretty jazzed up about tonight.
6: Oh, this is going to be a big game. You know, when we were with the 67s, we'd always get some tickets to go see the Senators play, and, you know, that was a big night for us. So this is something special tonight, and it'll be even better if we get 2 points.
2: Of course, the media was surrounding the veteran players on the Sharks, asking them a lot about Danny Heatley. Dan Boyle discussed it.
7: It's always special when you play an ex-team, and you know, he's been there for a couple of years, and the way he left was, you know, probably not the ideal situation. So I think he might play it down, but I'm sure it means a lot to him.
2: Now, Boyle knows all about that. The last time the Sharks went to Tampa Bay, when Dan Boyle made his debut against that team, he was awfully motivated, as Heatley will be tonight. And also on the other side of the ice, there's Milan Mikotic, there's Jonathan Chichu, and to a smaller degree, there's Matt Karkner. All three ex-Sharks who want to have a strong performance tonight, and Boyle is well aware of that.
7: I think so, yeah. You rally around, you know, for me going back to Tampa, it was you know, guys rallied around me, we got the win. So, you know, it's important for us to show up for him tonight, and, you know, we're at home, and, yeah, we want to win this one for him.
2: It was great to see the ex-Sharks in the lineup for the Senators this evening and at the morning skate, but it was a little bit odd, I must admit, seeing them in different color uniforms. For the players themselves, it was strange, too. Milan Mikotic talked about coming back.
8: Yeah, for sure. It's gonna be special tonight, and you know, I played 5 years, and it's gonna be first time for me, so it's gonna be something new. But we'll see how it's gonna go.
2: Jonathan Chichu, who certainly has had his greatest moments as a National Hockey League player in a Sharks uniform, says that coming back to San Jose almost puts things full circle and makes him feel more like a Senator.
9: I think, you know, the guys, as soon as I got there, though, made me feel part of the team. So, you know, that's something that, you know, I think is good about hockey. Like, you know, most of the guys are pretty stand-up guys, and, you know, these guys in here, it's pretty tight-knit group, so it was easy to fit in with them.
2: Good to see Jonathan Chichu smiling inside the dressing room, as well as Milan Mikotic. A lot of good friends on the other side of the ice for Sharks players, but the same is true for Ottawa and San Jose players, too. How about Danny Heatley looking across the ice and seeing the guy that used to pass him the puck, Jason Spezza, whom he says he keeps a close contact with?
10: Yeah, one of my best friends to this day. I don't think anything's changed from that standpoint. You know, he's treated me real well from the first day I got to Ottawa, and he's been a great friend.
2: You think that if Danny Heatley wanted to leave Ottawa, his teammates there might have been a little bit sour, but Jason Spezza says no.
11: You know, I think the way everything went down could have been handled differently, and we've talked about that, but, you know, you move on, you're hockey players, it's part of the game, and stuff happens, and, you know, we wish him all the best. He's doing great here, and our team's playing well, so it's worked out for both sides.
2: Patrick Marleau, who's playing in his 900th career game tonight for the San Jose Sharks, also says that it's quite enjoyable with Danny Heatley on a Sharks jersey.
12: Knowing Danny and, you know, nothing really always doesn't really play out the way things happen. You know, nobody really knows what's being said is right or not being right. So just knowing him as a person and his character, I didn't have any reservations about him coming to the team for sure.
2: Not at all, and certainly the way that Danny Heatley's been playing, on a line with Patrick Marleau and Joe Thornton, there are no reservations whatsoever on either side. As far as the former Sharks, well, Milan Mikotic leads the Ottawa Senators in goals with 13. Jonathan Chichu has no points on the road, and he has only 2 goals all season long. Yet, he's 5th on the all-time San Jose Sharks list for points, and he's 3rd on the all-time goal list, and you know that Sharks fans are going to give both Chichu and Milan Mikotic an incredibly warm reception as a way of saying thank you for everything that they did when they were members of the San Jose Sharks. Outstanding game tonight. The Sharks and the Ottawa Senators. And our coverage continues with more Sharks warm-up right after this on the San Jose Sharks Radio Network.
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2: Thomas Plyce is in the nets for the San Jose Sharks tonight, playing his 6th game of the year, getting his 4th start. He relieved Yevgeny Nabokov in the 3rd period of that debacle at home against the Chicago Blackhawks the day before Thanksgiving. But Greiss, ready for a start, has been calmly preparing each and every day in practice. And he certainly observed Nabokov and the Sharks regain their mojo on the road with a shootout win in Edmonton on Friday. Then, of course, the very strong road performance on Sunday against the Vancouver Canucks. Tonight, all of the extracurricular stuff certainly is on the minds of everybody in both locker rooms. The Sharks really are focusing more on what they can do to get Danny Heatley the 2 points that they want, and also to treat their old buddies, Milan Mikotic, Jonathan Chichu, and Matt Carkner, with a degree of respect. Joe Thornton talked about those players coming back to San Jose this morning.
13: They were 3 great guys, and obviously I had a lot of first-hand experience with Cheech, with him winning the Rock, and he was great, and Milan's playing well right now, and Matt's nice to see him in the NHL, so 3 great Sharks.
2: All of the friendships, of course, end as soon as the faceoff is dropped, and Dan Boyle, Sharks veteran defenseman, says he knows that those players on the other side of the ice are going to be as motivated as Danny Heatley and the Sharks will.
7: Yeah, of course. The other team on the other side is going to be doing the same thing. They got 2 guys that were here for many years, and they're going to win just as bad. I'm sure they'll put money up on the board, so it'll be fun for both teams.
2: Patrick Marleau, in his 900th NHL game tonight, knows both of these players as well as anybody on the Sharks roster. He talked about them.
12: It's always interesting playing against your old teammates. You know, they're probably pretty fired up playing against us, but you know, maybe talk to them a little bit on the ice, see how they're doing in warm-ups or something like that. But once the puck drops, it's all the same.
2: The Senators have lost 4 straight games on the road, include Saturday's 4-3 shootout loss in Boston. After tonight, they continue their Pacific Division swing with games in Los Angeles on Thursday, in Phoenix on Saturday, and at Anaheim on Sunday. So this is a big test. getting great performances from the likes of Milan Mihalić and Jonathan Cicu will help coach Corey Kluston, who says that both those players are pulling up their end of the bargain so far.
14: Well, Milan's been very solid. Obviously, he's leading our team in goals. Adds an element to speed that we really like. Kills penalties. And he's just a big, solid, physical body. You know, we couldn't be happier with his play. Jonathan, obviously, offensively hasn't produced like we wanted him to yet. But the other things that he brings to the table have been very, very positive for our team. He's a very hardworking player. Great guy in the dressing room, does a lot of little things well down in the offensive zone. He cycles the puck well, goes to the net, and you know, we're hoping that eventually those pucks are going to start to come in or go in for him. I think up to last game he had two goals and 43 shots, so you know, eventually if you keep shooting the puck, it's going to turn around for him.
2: The injuries have started to come back to normal for the Ottawa Senators. That is, players getting over some, but Pascal Leclerc and Sean Donovan continue to be out. Chris Neal out with a knee injury. Anton Volchenkov will be playing tonight against the San Jose Sharks, and that is a big piece for Coach Corey Kluston's hopes for playoff success and even playoff qualification this year. But more than that, the San Jose Sharks are facing a team that are playing more confident and competitive hockey. Jason Spezza agrees.
11: You know, we're playing pretty good. We're in every game. Every game seems to be a one or two goal game. And, you know, we're battling every night and playing a pretty strict system, and it's working for us.
2: The system is under the direction of Corey Kluston, who became the head coach last year for the Ottawa Senators. And Kluston says that his team at 13-7-4 continues to improve each and every day. But more than that, they're starting to get those injured players back that I talked about. In tonight's game against the Sharks, he'd normally rely on Anton Volchenkov for 25 minutes plus, but given the fact that he's missed the last 14 games with an elbow problem and has just been activated for tonight's game, he says that he probably shouldn't expect that realistically.
14: It's very important. We're hoping he can step right in without any rust. You know, that's not realistic, but we need him to be real solid defensively, finish his checks, and just to be a physical presence out there.
2: He'll probably get that from Volchenkov, who's known to throw his entire frame of mind into a hockey game, whether it's blocking shots, making a big check, or providing a shot toward the goal. On the San Jose Sharks side of things, they're relatively healthy at this point in time. Corey Mitchell and Devin Setoguchi are good to go. Jody Shelley and Brad Staubitz are the only guys that are not able to perform tonight. So with Thomas Greiss in the nets, that's the only real lineup change that the San Jose Sharks have. We'll go through the entire roster report when we return from HP Pavilion at San Jose, the Sharks and the Senators. We continue on the San Jose Sharks Radio Network.
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2: It's time for the roster report for the San Jose Sharks against the Ottawa Senators tonight. The Sharks roster report is brought to you by our good friends at El Camino Hospital, committed to doing whatever it takes to provide the finest care anywhere. We can tell you very easily who the scratches are going to be for the Sharks. The two injured players, Jody Shelley, the Sharks' left winger, has missed the last 10 games with general upper body soreness. And right winger Brad Staubitz took a puck to the face in practice before the game in Nashville. He's missed the last 6 contests. The Sharks did make one transaction move today, however, an interesting one. They made a waiver claim. From the Montreal Canadiens, they picked up Jay Leach, a defenseman who was placed on waivers by the Canadiens. And so Leach is now a member of the San Jose Sharks. He's 6'4", he's 220 pounds, he's from Syracuse, New York originally, and has played in 35 career NHL games over the course of a number of years with Montreal, New Jersey, Tampa Bay, and Boston. Most recently, in 08-09 last year, he played in 24 games with the New Jersey Devils, picking up one assist in 21 penalty minutes, along with an even rating. He's played in 7 games for the Canadiens this year, posting 5 penalty minutes. He's also been even, but with no points. Jay Leach, a former U.S. college player from Syracuse, New York, originally drafted by Phoenix, and it is not certain whether he will stay with the Sharks or whether he will move on to the Worcester Sharks of the American Hockey League once time goes by. But he has been claimed on waivers from the Montreal Canadiens for the moment, and obviously that changes the roster picture a bit from a Sharks perspective. For the Ottawa Senators, well, we talked about all the guys that used to play for San Jose. Now let's talk about some of the injuries. Pascal Leclaire, the starting goaltender for this team, has a fractured cheekbone. He's on the injured reserve list and has been out for four games. Former Shark Sean Donovan, a valuable member of the energy unit for the Senators, has missed the last five games with a knee problem. He's had MCL surgery. They're not sure if he's had more extensive damage. They're going to have to wait that out. And so Dono is going to be on the extended list for quite some time. Right wing Chris Neal, also out with a knee injury, has missed the last two games. And center Peter Ragan is going to be out along with apparently defenseman Chris Campoli, a last-minute scratch. That means defenseman Eric Carlson will be in for Ottawa. His skating ability and decent size is expected to be a factor tonight, probably playing alongside veteran Filip Kuba. As far as Anton Volchenkov, well, the veteran defenseman is activated and in. He missed the last 14 games with an elbow injury, and Volchenkov will be getting extended time, assuming that he is really ready to go, playing next to the old hard rock for the Senators on defense. That would be Chris Phillips. In the nets tonight, Thomas Greiss has never faced Ottawa. Five games played this year. Greiss has a record of 2-2 and a goals against average of 3.19. On the other side of the ice, with the injury to Leclaire, Brian Elliott will be making the start in goal. The former Wisconsin product has 10 games played this season in the NHL, a 5-2-3 record. He made 30 saves in Boston on Saturday in a 4-3 shootout loss. That was tied for the most shots that the Senators have faced in a single game this year. He's never faced San Jose. 24-year-old goaltender Brian Elliott will be the starter for Coach Corey Kuston. When we come back, we'll talk to the Sharks coach, Todd McClellan, with Coach's Chalkboard, and then we'll have the Sharks and the Senators next on the San Jose Sharks Radio Network.
3: The San Jose Sharks Radio Network presents Coach's Chalkboard with Todd McClellan, a preview of the game you're about to hear with the Sharks head coach.
2: The San Jose Sharks meet the Ottawa Senators. This is Coach's Chalkboard with Todd McClellan. Todd, the last time out, you had pretty much a perfect road game in many respects. Played basic hockey. When you made mistakes, you got over them, and the players did really well. Were very opportunistic. How often do you spend time just talking about basic hockey, skating, stick handling, checking with your players?
15: Almost on a nightly basis, or even a daily basis at practice. Simple, in my opinion, is better. We can draw up plays. We can make. We can be fancy on the power play. And the simpler you can make the game, I think the easier it is to play and the more results you get. So we talk about it on a daily basis. We talk about it between periods. You have to work from a foundation out. And if the foundation isn't there, which is simple, good luck doing everything else. And it is mentioned a lot.
2: Isn't that basically the story of Fraser McLaren's first NHL goal? He was out with a couple guys. He didn't play a lot, but he did the basic things, did the right thing, and scored the goal.
15: Yep, a very simple play. Fraser used his big body to go in and finish on a forecheck. He beat his man out of the corner. He went to the net front where we've taught him to go. He had his stick on the ice, and he scored the goal. So you couldn't draw it up any simpler than that. But within that play that developed, he had a good thought process. He was physical. He worked hard to get to those spots. And scored his first NHL goal. We're really happy for him.
2: Making amends is another thing that happens on the ice sometimes. And I wanted to ask you about Jamie McGinn. From my observation, he took a penalty. He was in the penalty box. Didn't feel very good about taking it. And then he came out and he had an unbelievable shift in the offensive zone. Is that good to see that kind of a passion, especially from such a young player?
15: It's very good to see that kind of passion from anybody, irregardless, young or old. He didn't feel good about going and sitting in the penalty box for 2 minutes. Came out and inspired his teammates, got his team going again. And I think that's been a real good quality of Jamie McGinn over the last 3 weeks to a month. Not sure it was there at the beginning of the year, maybe a little confused as to where he'd fit in the team, but we clarified that. He had a couple reassignments to Worcester, and since he's been back, he understands how he needs to play to be successful, and he's certainly contributing in that area.
2: So we've talked for 2 minutes, and we haven't mentioned the name Danny Heatley yet with the Ottawa Senators in town. I suppose that's a relief after all of the discussion and the attention he's had the last few days.
15: Well, it is. You know, for us, it's an old story already. He's a teammate that's been here for two and a half months now. He's fit in very well. He's contributed to our success. You know, when I'm asked the question, I often tell people that I look at it from a coach's perspective, not the business world or the media world. And when we look at Danny and his contributions, the biggest one for me is the fact that he allows himself to be held accountable by, number one, his teammates, which is most important, and then number two, us as coaches. And if there's any question of that in the past or with him coming here, I think he's really cleared that up to this point.
2: A lot of that comes from inside the locker room, of course. That's how the team has been. And Patrick Marleau is playing in his 900th NHL game tonight. On the other side of the ice, you've got Daniel Alfredson, his whole career with the Senators, too. But isn't it amazing that there are so few players that last that long with one team?
15: Yeah, I think it's a real direct reflection on the business of the game nowadays, how teams and individual players make decisions based on contracts and whatnot. But in this situation with both of these players that we're talking about, I think they were born Senators and Sharks. They grew up. They've contributed to some success. They've been part of some failures. But the one thing that's consistent is they're both really good individuals. They both deeply care about their teammates and about their organizations, and they have a passion for the colors that they wear. And management's been smart enough to reward both of them, keeping them in one spot. And I couldn't be prouder for Patrick Marleau tonight playing in his 900th game. I think it's a real great accomplishment.
2: All of those qualities you mentioned certainly are characteristics of Milan Mihalik and Jonathan Chichu. They're playing their first game against the team that they wore their colors in, were drafted by for the first time in front of their fans. I know they're going to get a great response from the crowd, at least before the game starts, but can you reflect on their contributions from your time here?
15: Well, I had the opportunity to coach both of them for 1 year, and I can tell you that those two are some of the best, or two of the best individuals that I've had the opportunity to be around professionally and playing wise. I couldn't be happier for them if they went and had tremendous amount of success. We still follow them as a coaching staff. I know their teammates still follow them. You know, tonight though, they're on the other side. We'd love to come out ahead and then see them go on and finish their trip here in Southern California against the other teams and just light them up. But again, I can't say enough about the quality of individuals that those two are.
2: And finally, the game tonight, Ottawa. They're a team that's playing better than they were last year. They're starting to get things together. The players you mentioned are picking it up a little bit. Tell us about tonight's game and where you want your team to be.
15: Well, the first thing I want our team to do is to be prepared to play. Last time in this building, we weren't, and we were spanked thoroughly, embarrassed in our building. So this is the first opportunity we have to go back on the ice in front of our own fans. So I expect them to be alert, ready, and prepared to compete. And the compete part's going to be important against Ottawa. The teams they outwork, the teams they outgrit, they tend to beat. And that'll be the clear message that we'll try and send to the players prior to the game.
2: It's the Sharks and the Ottawa Senators. Stand by. The game is coming up next on the San Jose Sharks Radio Network.
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2: Drop the puck. 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Wearing the third jersey in black in the nets to our left, it's Thomas Greiss making his fourth start of the year. On defense, Captain Rob Blake is joined by Marc-Edouard Vlasic, and up front, Joe Thornton's at center, Danny Heatley on the right wing side, Patrick Marleau the left.
16: Brian Elliott playing in nets for the Ottawa Senators with Chris Phillips, and back in action, Anton Volchenkov. That's a big addition. They need him on defense. Up front, Jason Spez at center, Daniel Alfredson on the right side, and Milan Mihalik on the left.
2: Referees are Don Van Massenhoven and Brian Pochmara. The linesmen are Mike Civic and Lyle Seitz, and this game is underway. The face-off at center. The Sharks do control the puck at their own blue line, and Rob Blake backs it behind his own net to his partner on defense, Marc-Edouard Vlasic. This is the only meeting of the season between the Sharks, who are 18-6-4, 40 points in first place in the league, and Ottawa, 13-7-4, 30 points in seventh in the Eastern Conference. The Senators skate from right to left. Here's Alfredson. Like Patrick Marleau, has played 900 games with one team. He stick handles into the right wing corner of the Sharks zone for the Senators. Throws it back to the point. Defenseman Matt Karkner gave it away there. Here comes Heatley up the ice. Across the line. Gets the shot on goal. From about 40 feet out, that's Elliott making the stop.
17: Pretty good scoring chance for Heatley. He ripped it.
16: Yep, the first shot on net. And pretty good scoring chance. That's just Heatley playing on the right-hand side, coming across, picking up that puck in the neutral zone and trying to score low far side. I don't think he has much of a book on Elliott, but I don't know if he needs to. He's just one of those guys.
17: Shoot.
16: Yeah.
17: That's about it. Just underway in the first period here at HP Pavilion. Face off right side of Brian Elliott. And the puck controlled. Matt Carkner for Ottawa has it there. Got it away from Joe Pavelski. He backhands behind his own net. And his partner on defense, Alexandre Picard, tosses up the right boards. Picked up there by Nick Foligno. Nick Foligno able to push one clear to center, but the Sharks grab in the neutral zone, turn the corner, and the Pavelski line goes to work. No score in the first period. Dump in to the right wing corner by the Sharks. Klo is grinding it out at the near side. He's got Malhotra for an outlet. Gives Manny the puck at the boards. Manny Malhotra is checked by Foligno, so he tosses behind the Senators' net. And a good check there by Malhotra now. Bodies it away from one of the Senators' players, Picard. But unfortunately, Pavelski couldn't take advantage of it. Now the Senators pick up and toss one off a stick outside the playing surface. So the faceoff will exit the zone. It went off a Shark. And this game is off to a roaring start.
16: That's a good chip by Pavelski, Malhotra, and Klo. Smart. Get the puck deep. Keep it on the wall in the offensive zone and use your size to your advantage, especially Klo.
17: Well, they just roll the line. Scott Nichols' group comes out now against Chris Kelly, Jonathan Chichu, and Jarkko Ruutu. You can hear the chants for Chichu already as Ruutu, a noted agitator, dumps into the Shark zone. And Chichu goes to work right there against Ortmeier, worked it free. Ruutu sends back to the point. Filip Kuba a drive, and it's off of the body and off the glove. And now a wraparound attempt, an astounding save by Grice as he stuffed it off of his man in the corner.
16: That was Chichu. What a chance for Jonathan Chichu.
17: That was so close for Jonathan Chichu's side of the net, but Grice makes the astounding save. And now it's back inside San Jose territory. Huskins back to get it. Eludes the check of Jonathan Chichu at the near side. Fired out by Boyle. Long pass for Fraser McLaren. And McLaren, who got his first NHL goal last game, is giving chase now in the offensive zone. He's got it in the right-wing corner of the Ottawa territory. Nothing-nothing to score in the first. Setoguchi and Mitchell working it now in back of the net. Mitchell hands off to Setoguchi, who fires back to the point. Murray shoots. Stick save made by Brian Elliott. Rebound. Mitchell has it right behind the goal line. He kind of crisscrossed there with Setoguchi. Got it to the near boards. Boyle to Murray to Mitchell. Cross ice. Pass behind Boyle. And so the Senators get a chance to intercept and chip one back out. They didn't get it very far, though. Ryan Keller finally gathered it and fires it across the ice to the far side. The puck goes off the sideboards and rolls into the Sharks' zone, where it's handled by Douglas Murray down low in the Sharks' end. Nothing-nothing to score. Shots on goal, one apiece for the Sharks and the Senators as Patrick Marteau, Danny Heatley, and Joe Thornton step back out there in the neutral zone. Thornton deflects a pass. It gets down the left-wing side into the Senators' end. Thornton going in there forechecking, but the Senators smartly throw it around the near boards, and Chris Phillips fires one out to center. Here comes Mikotic down the left for Ottawa. Mikotic shoots one on goal, crossing the line. Pad save made by Grice. And so both Chichu and Mikotic have had scoring chances now for the Senators.
16: And Heatley a little bit of one for San Jose. So, hey, all three of them are motivated playing against their old team.
17: Milan Mikotic played 5 years here. Flips the puck from the left wing boards across the ice into the Sharks' end. And a quick line change for Corey Kustin's team as the Mike Fisher line steps out there. Fisher, Foligno, and Alex Kovalev. Kovalev is the wild card, certainly among the forwards in this group. In the neutral zone now, Foligno stick handles down the right side of the ice, met by Douglas Maurice Check as he reaches the blue line of the Sharks, but he one-hands one in into the right corner. Chris Kelly gives chase there along with Manny Malhotra. Malhotra can't stop Kelly along the boards. Impressive work by Kelly as he stick handles up the near side, drops for Fisher. Now for Kuba, the drive hit his own teammate, Nick Foligno, setting up the screen in front. On the far side of the ice, the Senators' Kelly tries the shot. Pardon me, Kovalev. It's blocked. Here comes San Jose up the left wing side. It's taken there by the Sharks' Ryan Klo. Stick handles the center, shoots one in, and it goes back behind the Senators' goal line, but Ottawa, very quick to it, jumps on the puck, and here comes Fisher on the attack. Throws it on the right to Alfredson, crossing the line, shooting it on net. Pardon me, that's Jonathan Chichu over there on the right wing side, getting the shot on goal, and it'll be stopped and covered up by Grice. And so Jonathan Chichu, a couple of shots on net in the early going.
16: Yeah, going to the net. Nice little play by Mike Fisher. He does a center drive, and then he kicks the puck out to Alfredson. It seems like a small little thing, but it's not, especially at this level. Alfredson's a left-handed shot, or a right-handed shot. Mike Fisher passes to his backhand, not to his forehand. Because of that, That allows Huskins to get over. It allows the San Jose Shark back checkers to get back. And guess who they take away? Chichu, who was, at, for a second, he was open in front of the net.
17: They've got all the lines changed up now. It's back to normal here. Kelly on with Chichu and Rutu. The Senators win the draw. They spin it around the boards, but the Sharks out-hustle the Sens to it. McGinn banks it off the right wing sideboards, and all the way down it goes.
16: Ortmeier
17: shaking up a bit, making his way back to the bench. He'll get replaced by Setoguchi, who's right out there for the Sharks. Taking it back now, Setoguchi tossed to his own blue line. The defensive pair of Joslin and Huskins pushed it forward, but Joslin's pass was intercepted at center. Kelly flips it back in. This Ottawa Senators team is playing a motivated style of hockey, which you expect in this big game against the Sharks.
16: And that's the way they play, though.
17: In the neutral zone, Setoguchi knocked it forward. Mitchell down the right. Centering pass tipped on net by Fraser McLaren. It's a great save by Elliott, and McLaren got the rebound and centered it, but the Senators intercept and knock it away. Ottawa skates from right to left in the first period. It's Keller and across the Sharks' line. Can't get around Rob Blake's check. Back checking now. It's Setoguchi throwing it behind his own goal line. And Ken Huskins for the Sharks sends it up the left boards. But streaking in, the Senators get control of it. They move it back behind the San Jose net. A centering pass there taken by the Sharks. Nice interception off that pass from Carlson by Fraser McLaren. And McLaren, nice job. Stick handles to center and shoots one all the way down. But he was behind the red line as he tossed it. So icing is the call against San Jose.
16: Ottawa's going to force you, especially in the offensive zone. They will trap in the neutral zone, but they like their D standing up in the neutral. That's the one thing they want to do. So they, you know, they expect that forwards, that back pressure, that back support to be there. The other end, what a nice little play by Setoguchi and Mitchell setting up Fraser. Think of that, if Fraser McLaren. If you're Fraser McLaren, you go to the net. You got two. That's the. There's not many faster fourth lines than San Jose's right now with Setoguchi and Mitchell on it.
17: Exactly what Todd McClellan was talking about. Fraser McLaren playing the simple game.
16: Oh, yeah.
17: It got him his first NHL goal, and it almost got him another. Here's Joe Thornton now. Stick handling after intercepting a pass. Moves into the left circle. Centers in front. Marno had his stick down, but they couldn't quite negotiate contact. At the near sideboards now, picked up by Thornton. He drops it for the point man on the right. Murray shoots. Tipped by Heatley in the slot. Out of play. And now they're going to argue about where the faceoff should be, but it's going to be outside the zone. We've got a break in the action into this exciting game between the Sharks and the Ottawa Senators. 6.5 gone by in the first. No score. This is the San Jose Sharks Radio Network. Sharks nothing, Senators nothing. Faceoff controlled by the Sharks. Heatley in front of the net, gets a pass from Thornton and shoots. That's an astounding save by Elliott. Senators come back. They've got a 2-on-1. It's Spezza and McCulloch. Here's Spezza moving in, shooting it from the left wing side. He missed the net. He gave McCulloch a long look, but he didn't give him the puck and said it went wide. Now the Sharks come back with Thornton and Heatley right into the offensive zone. Thornton took a check on the end board, gave it to Heatley off the Karen. Now Heatley knocked down by Volchenkov, and Anton Volchenkov will try to clear, but Heatley kept it in to Thornton. Now he's got Marno in front, shoots one, score! Patrick Marno finishes it off, but what a shift for both lines. It ended up Marno snapping it right through Elliott, and the Sharks lead 1-0.
16: Well, Danny Healy gets tripped up, but he doesn't complain to the ref. He gets up and goes and creates a turnover just inside the blue line, keeps the puck in. Thornton with his reach corrals the puck, and then Marlow finds the soft spot in the high slot, and of course he gets a perfect pass from Thornton. Ho-hum, we get used to saying that. And it's just a one-timer that Elliott didn't have a chance. He was moving laterally, and it got underneath his tots. That's just hard work right there.
17: And that was right after Ottawa had a really good scoring chance with the 2-on-1 with Spezza and Mikotic. Marlow's 18th of the year from Danny Heatley and Joe Thornton. The Sharks won, and the Senators no score. Back to action, a quick flip of the puck in the neutral zone by the Senators gets deflected out of play. And so they're going to do it once again. Now the fans who already cheered Jonathan Chichu once when his face came up on the big screen get a little extra roar of approval for Danny Heatley, who picks up a point against his old team. Joe Thornton, by the way, getting the assist on that, Jamie, has a 9-game point scoring streak. 16 points for Thornton in that span.
16: Yeah. Unbelievable. 3 goals, 12 assists in the last 15 games coming into tonight. And that streak continues early here in the first.
17: Puck is dumped down the ice by the Sharks. It bounces dangerously, and it's fielded by the goaltender, Elliott. And a little snow shower for the Ottawa goaltender right at the whistle, so that's going to get the Senators interested. And a little rugby scrum over in the far corner. After the Sharks did that, Pavelski and Klo moving in. They're the object of much derision by the Ottawa Senators there. Matt Carkner, the ex-Sharks prospect who played 4-plus years with the Cleveland Barons of the AHL. Made the team this year, getting involved, and he leads the team in penalty minutes.
16: Well, Pavelski went in. Yep. Gave probably a little bit more of a snow shower than he had to. Nothing wrong with that. Draws the ire of a few of the Senators. I like that kind of stuff, to be honest with you.
17: Nick Foligno was out there, plays a style of hockey like his namesake Mike Foligno did when he was a player in the NHL. Yep. Face off now, coming over to the right side of goaltender Ryan Elliott.
16: His dad was famous for his two-footed jump or hop or whatever when he scored. Eh? Isn't that funny, though?
17: Yep. Later became the head coach of the Hershey Bears. Face off controlled by the Senators. 1-0 Sharks on that goal by Patrick Marleau. Ottawa skates from right to left. Here's Kelly across the line. Takes the shot. Blocked by Nickel. Nickel's going to lead a 3-on-2 break. Well, Chichu gets back. But it's a headman feed up the middle. Moving in. There's a shot by McLaren. He scores. Jamie McGinn. Unbelievable feed from Scott Nickel. What speed right up the middle for Jamie McGinn. Getting that pass. He skated right through everybody, and the kid who played for the Ottawa 67s has a goal that's got to be a thrill for him. 2-0 Sharks.
16: Well, I'm not exactly sure what Philippe Kuba was doing. He was stuck way on the far side. But what a nice play by Scotty Nickel, because McGinn takes off right up the middle. He's got the D split. You know, if Nickel feeds McGinn a little early, McGinn's got to slow down to catch the pass. That might give the Ottawa D just a little bit of time to converge on. Instead, Nickel hesitates. And McGinn gets, he's going, now he's going full speed. And by the time he catches the puck, he's on his back end. He just kind of redirects it right in front of him, gets his head up, boom.
17: And now we got the fight. Fraser McLaren, whom I inadvertently mentioned at the beginning of the last call, is on the ice fighting Matt Karkner. A couple of good shots by McGinn, I should say McLaren. And now it's Karkner coming right back. Matt Karkner, known to the Sharks organization as a real character player, has made the NHL this season because of his willingness to do what we're describing right now. He's provided some of that leadership. He gets up after the fight is over, and he looks at the Ottawa bench, gets some encouragement. Meanwhile, McLaren held himself up quite well for the Sharks. They both take seats inside their respective penalty boxes.
16: Yeah, that's just a good hard battle from two tough characters. Karkner, he steps up there. By the fact that he was on the ice after San Jose made it 2-0, and Fraser McLaren was also out there. And that's a regular rotation, by the way, by Todd McLellan. He just had his third line out there. They scored, and he put his fourth line out there because they got Mitchell and Setoguchi. A lot of times you score a goal, you don't put your fourth line out there. You go back with one of your top three lines. It's a momentum thing. But in this case, when you got guys like Setoguchi and Mitchell on your fourth line, you can do it. Fraser McLaren's there. You see Matt Karkner on the other side, and they go at it.
17: A great burst of speed by Jamie McGinn up the middle on that 3-on-2 break. Got the pass from Nickel, who blocked the shot. That's the only assist at 8:01 of the first period. So goals less than a minute apart by Marleau, his 18th, assisted by Heatley and Thornton at 7:06. And then at 8:01, McGinn's fifth from Nickel. Sharks 2 and the Senators no score. Off the faceoff, Thornton's line is right back on the ice against Phillips and Volchenkov. Thornton dumps it into the corner, hits Volchenkov, puck skitters free. Marleau on the near boards, back to Blake on the point. Goes behind the net to Thornton, who takes it off the inboard and tried to center it for Heatley. It got blocked there by Phillips on the point. Blake the slap shot, blocked by the stick of Milan Mikotic. The former Shark got a stick on that puck. The Senators regain, and Volchenkov flips it ahead up to the red line, where Jason Spezza tips it with his backhand, and it goes all the way down. Thomas Price in nets is bothered by Mikotic, but kicked the puck and skates through the check. The Sharks having trouble clearing out. Spezza intercepts, shoots, it's tipped, and it's out of play in the netting. Back behind the San Jose Sharks goal. We've got a Sharks 2-0 lead. 10:49 to go in the first period here at HP Pavilion at San Jose.
16: It's going to be, and it's really more than anything Todd McLellan's decision in the end. But if he matches up these top lines, it's going to be a fun night, because these lines are both explosive. And don't think McCulloch and Spezza Alfredson, they can come back and score goals, and they can score them quickly.
17: Face off left side of Grice. Puck drop. Senators control it, but they turn it over. Good defensive play by Douglas Murray. Good first pass up the ice. Tip forward. Pavelski got it to Klo. Now to Malhotra. Moves down the left wing boards. Cuts in on Alexander Picard, who got a piece of the puck and knocked it away. Back on the point now. Held in. Boyle puts it off the stick of Klo. Bounced into the near corner of the Senators zone, but grabbing it there, defenseman Filip Kuba, and the Sens clear. Stopped by a back skating Dan Boyle at his own blue line. Boyle, an Ottawa native, takes the check now. The near side from Foligno. Feeds it ahead to Klo. Here come the Sharks. Klo to Murray. Diagonally skates to his right. Gets to the blue line. Gains the zone. Heads to the net. Pavelski on the point. Shoots one. It almost hit Murray's stick in the slot, but it ended up going wide. Murray's back on the point now on the left wing side. There's a scramble for it in the far corner. Pavelski now twisting and turning. Loses on the check. Flipped out by Fisher, but a back skating Douglas Murray stops it at the red line and fires it right back in. Line change for the Sharks. We're halfway through the first period. The Sharks 2 and the Senators no score. Jarkko Ruutu steps on with Jonathan Chychrun. Shoots it at the red line and fires it right back in. Line change for the Sharks. We're halfway through the first period. The Sharks 2 and the Senators no score.

0: referees, but both Van Massenhoven and Coach Mara keep their whistles in their pockets. They boo the refs with 9 minutes to go in the first. Senators get it back, move to the center, and dump it quickly into the Shark zone. But Mitchell for San Jose able to flip one out. He looks for Setoguchi at center. Now Setoguchi is swarming over on the far boards. Picked back up now by Carlson of Ottawa. Sent it cross ice. Kuba able to clear the center. But Klo intercepts. And the speed of Torrey Mitchell is an important part of the Sharks play in the neutral zone tonight. He gets the puck and throws it back to his teammates. Line change for the Sharks now. Thornton on the ice. Banks went off the right boards. Too far for Chichu to take it. Would it be icing? No. It's taken back by Erik Karlsson. First round draft pick from 2008 for Ottawa. Karlsson, a rookie out of Sweden, throws one forward. Here's Kuba, the other defenseman, jumping up into the play like a forward. But he lost the puck on the check on the far side of the ice to Douglas Murray. And the Sharks break out. There's a little flip pass. Thornton to Boyle. To Heatley. Across the line. Walks in. Shoots one. Save made. Rebound. Heatley got it again in the left circle and chopped it just wide.
1: He swatted that second one in midair.
0: Now here comes Michalik down the left. Busting in. He stick handles. He shoots. He scores. Milan Michalik in his return to San Jose puts the Senators on the board with a brilliant move from the left wing boards out in front to the backhand.
1: And I'll tell you, Danny Boyle on that back check, he let Heatley go. That's a two-on-two, but you got to see, it's Milan Michalik coming down his off wing, and Murray was playing it as a two-on-one. I think Boyle's got to come down and help out a little bit there. He stopped skating thinking, hey, everything's okay. Well, not when you got a guy like Milan Michalik and his ability to win one-on-one battles. He froze Nabokov. Initially, Murray was playing it as a two-on-one against. And what we talked about, I just said this. These two lines, if they go at it, they're going to trade chances. Watch out. We're going to have a lot of fireworks here tonight.
0: I haven't checked the press list, but is Steve Yzerman here by any chance this evening? Off the faceoff. Quick pass by the Sharks. Winds up going offside. Chris Phillips, the defenseman who broke up the Sharks on the other side of the ice, ends up getting the only assist on Milan Michalik's 14th goal of the season at 12:03. We've got a break in the action here at HP Pavilion. The score with 7:49 left in the first. The Sharks 2, the Senators 1. 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Let's pause 10 seconds for station identification. 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
0: Welcome back to HP Pavilion at San Jose. We have had quite an electrifying start to this game. Sharks 2, Senators 1. Marto and McGinn for San Jose. Milan Michalik has replied for the Ottawa Senators, and Danny Heatley has one assist on the Sharks' first goal. As advertised, an intense matchup between West and East. Sharks 2, Senators 1 as we get back to action. Play in the neutral zone. Poked at. Pushed forward by Malhotra. Down the left. Winds up. Slaps it on goal. Save made. Rebound. Chipped at by Klo. Up high and over the crossbar behind the net. Good rush there for the Sharks. Now Boyle on the point. Shoots one. Blocked by Foligno. Taken back by Kuba. Tosses to the right wing side. And twisting and turning there. The Senators regain the puck in the neutral zone. A quick pass gets to the Sharks line from Kovalev, but it's stopped by an offside whistle at the Sharks' blue line. They'll bring it back.
1: Alexei Kovalev's fun to watch. He's one of those guys. Unbelievable hands. Phenomenal.
0: Been around a long time.
1: Yeah.
0: All he does is score points. He's got a Stanley Cup championship.
1: How many does he have? One or two?
0: He won with the New York Rangers in 1994.
1: Did he win one with Pittsburgh?
0: I don't see him winning that. No. He did not. I don't think he did. Because they only won after Sidney Crosby got there.
1: Yeah, but when he was... So he didn't play there when Romero and them were there in their last one? Their last cup?
0: No, they won 91, 92. He was still a Ranger. Unless I'm totally missing four.
1: No.
0: In the neutral zone now. Face-off controlled by the Senators. Sharks 2, Sens 1. Huskins works it back behind his own net. Dumped ahead. Nickel feeds on the left to McGinn. McGinn shoots one from the red line all the way down. Comes all the way around the boards back to the right point. Derek Joslin shoots. Tipped by McGinn on net. And that's a good stop by Elliott. And he covers up. And Matt Karkner and Fraser McLaren will step out of their respective penalty boxes. Their major penalties over. Jamie on that last exchange. Derek Joslin, an ex-Ottawa 67. Put one off the stick of Jamie McGinn, ex-Ottawa 67.
1: I think both have lots of friends back in Ottawa watching tonight, staying up late to watch this game. I'm sure there's a lot of Sens fans staying up late just to watch it anyway because of the whole Heatley situation.

0: situation this past summer.
1: Now Brian Elliott has made his way back to the Senators' bench, the goaltender. Looks like he's getting some equipment repairs. What this smells like is a little bit of a cagey move to avoid a timeout. Maybe, but however it is, maybe it really is an equipment problem. It was not manufactured. But either way, they get a bit of a breather. Joe Thornton's line's on the ice. What a surprise that Clouston would do it at that point. But in the meantime, Spezza steps out there for the Sens. So it's big line against big line, and it's been that way since the start of this game. Joe Thornton takes the faceoff against Jason Spezza. Thornton wins the draw. Heatley put it back to the point, but Rob Blake has got to play it at center. One off his stick. Sharks regain it. Thornton flips it on the right. Taken by Heatley. Moves across the line. Cuts into the slot. Shoots one on net. Good stick save by Elliott. That was a nifty move by Heatley. Very smoothly executed.
0: Yeah, cutting across that weak side. You would think that he was going to drop it to Blake, and I think that that's kind of what the D thought. Next thing you know, he cut to the middle, and a nice scoring chance because of it.
1: Alfredson, Spezza, and Mikotic out there for the Senators. Their top line. Alfredson, the Senators' captain, skating over to the off wing to check Marto. Now Mikotic in the slot. Shoots one right on. Save made. Another stop. Rebound. Spezza's drive. Stopped by Thomas Greiss. The rebound is picked up by Thornton. He flips it over to the right side to Heatley. Three-on-three break. There's some room there. Heatley tries to get it over to Thornton, but he put the pass just a bit far. And Heatley finishes his check on the far side of the ice. Now grabs the puck, and we have a too-many-men-on-the-ice penalty that's about to be called. And the referees were pointing at the Ottawa Senators bench during the change.
0: I think that was Winchester jumping on the ice for Spezza, and he touched the puck. You can't touch the puck in that situation if the other guy's not off. That was an easy call. One of the refs and one of the linesmen called it.
1: Break in the action. Power play for the Sharks coming up. San Jose 2. The Senators 1. This is the San Jose Sharks Radio Network. First of a homestand for the Sharks. They play Thursday against St. Louis. We'll have the broadcast on the San Jose Sharks Radio Network starting at 7 o'clock. A five-game homestand to get some good cooking in. Heading toward the Christmas holiday. Off the faceoff. Sharks 2, Senators 1. In front of the net, a power play for the Sharks, beginning with a shot by Heatley from in close with three Senators all around him, but it'll be stopped by Brian Elliott. And Elliott has made several good stops tonight in this first period, keeping the score 2-1 San Jose.
0: The Sharks were, this is how our season's gone. Three on the road, three at home, six on the road, two at home. Three on the road, three at home. Just keeps going. This is the first time they've had more than three games at home. Homestand.
1: In front of the net, Heatley another chance off the pass from Patrick Marto, but his shot was blocked by a stick. Sharks on the power play because of a two-minute on the ice called against the Chicago, against the Colorado at the Ottawa bench. It's knocked free now. Kept in by Boyle. Throws it into the corner. Bouncing puck, knocked down. Boyle gets it back on the point. Shoots right on. Save made through a pile of players. Fallen on and covered by Elliott with 1:22 left on the penalty. Again, a bench minor against Ottawa for 2 minutes on the ice at 14:24. This is the first power play for either side. The Sharks are up 2-1.
0: Heatley's in a I-want-to-score mood tonight. He definitely wants to score.
1: Oh, yeah.
0: You can see it in his game. You can see him, the shooting, and interesting. He was the key play, really, setting up San Jose's first goal because he's the one that created the turnover and kept the puck in the offensive zone, got into Thornton, who set up Marlowe.
1: You also know that Milan Mikotic and Jonathan Chichu are motivated. Mikotic has scored a goal, his 14th of the year. That was a beauty. Chichu had a close one, but Greiss stopped him with a great save. 2-1 Sharks. Sharks on the power play for a minute as they move back into the Senators' zone. Ryan Clough takes a look in the left corner. He's being checked by Picard, but he knocked it free. Now Picard takes and shoots one all the way down. Change for the Senators' penalty killers. Ottawa ranked number 12 in the NHL in PK overall. The Sharks are the fourth best power play in big league hockey. 2-1 Sharks. San Jose skates to center. Pavelski bats one out of the air to himself. Now he almost stole it again from Phillips, but at the last second, Chris Phillips recovered it, and luckily for him, fired it all the way down. Pavelski was gone. He gets by there. Behind the Sharks net, we're down to 15 seconds left in the penalty. A rush for Boyle. Born and raised in Ottawa. Boyle to center. Across the line. Tripped over his own skate as he fell down. He got the puck deep. Now it goes off Thornton. Thornton throws it down the ice into the right corner. 5 seconds on the power play. Marlowe down low to Thornton. He's got Heatley open in front. Heatley gets the puck, but it's checked away by Phillips. Heatley another chance. Try to dish it over to Patrick Marlowe. It's behind him. Marlowe in front of the net gets a Thornton pass, but tips it just wide of the goal. Pedley is over. Foligno's back on the ice. He's striding up the surface looking for a pass on a two-on-two break, but a good back check by Heatley gets the puck away. Heatley couldn't hold on to it, though. Mike Fisher centers it off the stick of Foligno. Ottawa in the shark zone trying to threaten here. Kuba kept it in, knocks it around the far boards underneath the backside of a net, and a good job by the Sharks to take it away from Kovalev there. As Big Joe Thornton now settles things down. Sharks are obviously looking for a change here as they slow the pace of the game down just a bit. Kent Huskins knocked it forward, and there's Scott Nichols' line jumping off. Nichols to Ortmeier into the offensive zone. Thought about throwing it back to the point. Had thought better of it. Put it down to the corner. Now takes the puck. Throws it back to the point this time. And the shot went wide for Marc-Edouard Vlasic. 2.5 to go in this first period. An exciting game here as Spezza's line jumps out there. Spezza shoots one in. Over to the left side of Thomas Greiss. Milan Mikotic stick handling on the right boards. He's got the Senators goal. He walks out to the high slot. Rips the shot high and wide. And it caromed right back off the end board to the crease. But it's stopped by Greiss. And play is blown dead.
0: Milan just missed on that one. His previous shift, he had a couple of whacks at it in front of the net. He, too, here to prove something to his old teammates. And the Sharks faithful who cheered him on for so many years. He's going to have a good career there. And, I mean, he spends the summer in Montreal. This is going to be a good fit. And that's why I like this trade for both teams. It's a great fit for San Jose right now. They missed the speed of Mahalik on their second line. But you got such a natural goal scorer. It can be a huge difference, you know, come playoff time with Danny Heatley. He's been to the Stanley Cup Finals. Great fit with Thornton. But Mahalik's going to be a staple for this Senators organization for years to come. He's only 25, and he's locked in contract-wise.
1: Back to action. We're down to 2 minutes remaining in the first period. Sharks 2, Senators 1. On the right wing board, Setoguchi on with Mitchell and McLaren. Throws to Mitchell in the corner. Mitchell just getting his sea legs back. Loses on the check to Alfredson. And the Senators' top line moves one out. It's Spezza taking a methodic pass. Goes one-on-one against Marc-Edouard Vlasic. Vlasic checked the puck away. The pair came together in the corner. Senators get it. Mikotic walks out to the corner in front of the net. An angle shot stopped by Greiss. And Mikotic was jamming, trying to get the rebound. Couldn't quite get it.
0: So was Chichu, just on the ice on a change.
1: Dumped down the surface by San Jose. Minute 28 remaining in this first period. The Senators do not clear the zone. The Sharks' Clough kept it in, but he was forced to dump it off the right board, so the Senators do get it out. Skating from right to left, Kelly leads the way. Checked away by Boyle as he reaches the Sharks' line. And Clough picks up. He had an attack going, but he decided to dump it deep with a minute 10 left on the clock, and the Sharks went into forecheck. But the Senators are a quick-reacting team. They throw it out. Here's Chichu across the line. Moving in. Backhand chance from the left for Chichu. Save made by Greiss. Chichu works hard for the rebound. He tries to center it. It's intercepted by Boyle. And Dan Boyle able to tap one off the right boards and all the way down. It's short of icing, so they wave it off. And the Sharks get a line change with 48 seconds left in the period. Heatley's on the ice. He flew across the surface. Almost intercepted the feed that was intended for Jarkko Ruutu. Ruutu survived that time and threw one ahead into the Shark zone, but the Senators give it away. Thornton flies up the left wing side. He picks up speed. He's across the line. He's got Heatley breaking in, but the pass broken up by Foligno. Now it's Martel looking for Heatley. He went across the ice, just missed Heatley's stick. Derek Joslin chips it in deep. 20 seconds left in this period. The Senators grab it. They move it out quickly. Here comes Foligno off the left wing side. Stick handles to his own blue line, then diagonally passes across the ice. Mike Fisher, the talented center, picks up. Crosses the line, gives to Foligno, moving in, centering pass, and there's a shot taken by Kuba that could have gone in, but it hit Greiss, and he stopped it to hold on, and we've got a penalty coming up.
0: Well, good action,
1: Sheesh.
0: Both ends.
1: 6.3 seconds left. You got it, Jamie. It has been outstanding, the style of hockey that's been played.
0: Ottawa's coming. They're going to come at San Jose the whole game. At one point, the shot's like 10-3 in favor of San Jose. Now it's 15-9. It looks like I thought this was going to be a penalty on Ottawa, but it's Foligno getting the penalty.
1: He does play for Ottawa.
0: I mean, San Jose, sorry.
1: I thought it was, too. I thought it was against the Sharks, too, but Nick Foligno gets goalie interference. And so, at 19:53, the Sharks are on the power play for the second time. A face-off win and a quick shot toward the net with 6.3 seconds to go in the first would be in order right now. Joe Pavelski's out there, wins the draw. Heatley goes back to the point. Boyle drives it. It's blocked in front. Heatley a chance, but it's blocked. Good job by Chris Phillips and Anton Volchenkov on that play. They kept Heatley from getting it between the hash marks. And the period ends with the Sharks leading 2-1.
0: Well, that's an entertaining period is what that is. And we get Heatley gets on the scoreboard with an assist, his 13th of the year at 7:06. Marlowe in his 900th game scores his 18th goal of the year. Thornton keeps his point streak going. Now it's at 9 games. And then McGinn, he scored last game in Vancouver. He had no points in the previous 8 games, but now he's got goals in back-to-back games. And then Milan McCulloch, he picks up his 14th to keep this a one-goal game. So we got a good one here so far.
1: We do. Shots on net 15-9 in favor of the Sharks. Stay tuned for the first intermission. 2-1 San Jose. This is the San Jose Sharks Radio Network. Patrick Marleau and Jamie McGinn have scored goals for the Sharks. Milan Michalik has replied for the Ottawa Senators. It's a 2-1 Sharks lead at the end of one at HP Pavilion. Well, a lot of talk has been placed on Michalik and on Chichu coming back to San Jose and on Danny Heatley playing against Ottawa, but there are a lot of ex-Ottawa 67s in the game tonight. One of them, steady defenseman Derek Joslin, is our guest from the Sharks locker room with Jamie.
0: Exactly. That's a great point, Danny. Jozzy, how does it feel to be playing against Ottawa? I mean, you have great memories from being in that city, obviously, playing for the 67s.
2: Yeah, it feels great. I played 3 full years there in Ottawa, and, you know, it's a great city. It's like my home away from home, and, you know, we got to go out and watch a bunch of the Senators games as well, so it's kind of surreal to be playing against them right now.
0: Is this your first game against them?
2: This is my first game. Oh, I just got sent down right before we went to Ottawa last year.
0: Now, you got lots of friends back there that you've talked to in the last day or two? You know, are watching the game?
2: Yeah, I got my billets back there, and some guys that are still on the 67s I played with, and I got some high school friends still there, so there's a good support team back in Ottawa as well.
0: That's very cool. I tell you, they're coming at you, especially if you're on the ice against that Spezza, McCulloch, and Alfredson line. You guys got to be on your toes tonight.
2: Yeah, they're a great line. They always want to make plays, a lot like our top lines. They hold on to the puck, so you know, you can't jump in. You just got to kind of contain them and force them to the outside and give them outside shots because Grice will stop those ones.
0: Talk about this first game, like from a team standpoint, the preparation coming into this game after, you know, a couple big wins on the road and this being the first game, home game, since the Chicago debacle last week.
2: Yeah, I mean, that was a game that we wanted to forget about. We were able to go out under the road and get back on track, and, you know, the guys really want to come back home and you know, get the home ice advantage here. And everyone's coming out hard. Everyone's doing their job and finishing their checks. And I think if these next two periods go like they are in the first, we're going to do well.
0: Well, I agree with you on that one. So good job in the first. Good luck in the next two.
2: Thanks a lot.
0: All right, Joss. That's Derek Joslin. Played over 3 years for the Ottawa 67s and has just been a real steady, done a real good steady job right now playing with Kent Huskins on the defense here in San Jose. We'll be right back with more of the first period intermission after this short break on the San Jose Sharks Radio Network.
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1: Underway in the second period, Nick Foligno is finishing out his goalie interference penalty that was called with 7 seconds left in the first. Sharks with a 2-1-1 lead. Now it's taken back. Boyle the shot. Hit the post to the right side of Elliott. Boyle wants that puck back and he wants it now. He gets it from Huskins. Boyle throws it to the right circle. Thornton rink wide for Marlowe, tipped away by Chris Kelly's stick, but it stays in play in the zone of the Senators. And Huskins and Marlowe exchange passes. Ken Huskins for the Sharks. Tosses to Dan Boyle. He sends it over to the left circle. On the top of it, Marlowe to Kennels, throws it backwards. Puck is stopped by Joe Thornton, who's back on the point. Boyle was moving in. Thornton goes over to Huskins, who breaks his stick on the play. He goes off the end board. Heatley to Boyle. Tees up, shoots one. Blocked by Volchenkov. Rebound picked up. Now it's Heatley in the corner. He continues his motivated play tonight. Heatley flips to Boyle. Behind the back pass goes to Vlasic just on. Vlasic to Kennels down the left half board. Stops, turns it back to Boyle. Boyle's looking for his man. Thornton wants the puck, but Boyle shoots it. It's blocked and cleared by Volchenkov. 30 seconds to go on that Foligno penalty. Thomas Grice in nets to our right, goes back and stops it.
0: Amazing, with all that pressure, and they took some shots, they never even got a shot on net. That's a good penalty kill by Ottawa.
1: Sharks skated up the ice. Remember, one of those shots was a post.
0: You're right. That's a good point by you.
1: It would have been a shot on goal. We have an offside called against the Sharks here.
0: Do you know why it doesn't count as a shot on goal?
1: Yes.
0: Why?
1: Because it can't go in. It can't be a goal.
0: It can go in the net. The goalie did not have to save it.
1: It must go in the net if it's not stopped.
0: Right. I've had people ask me that. It should be a shot on net because it's like they think of the post as the net. And it's a valid question.
1: Well, it is if you're taking the word literally. It's the shot on the net.
0: Right.
1: On the goal.
0: But it can't go in. But
1: Senators shoot one, a long one on net from Kuba that stopped. That's going to do it for the penalty on Foligno. He's back on the ice. And the Sharks still lead 2-1 here early in the second. Pavelski's line out there. Klo, one hands, went around the check of Kuba. The puck slides quickly into the Senator zone. Back behind Brian Elliott, the goaltender. Pavelski in forechecking. First man to it. Chipped it around Foligno, but Kuba at the near side has it for Ottawa. Sharks 2, Senators 1. Kuba exchanges with Alfredson. Jumps up ice. Walks across the line. Takes the shot. Blocked by Boyle. Grabbed now by Klo. Takes a look up the left wing side. Pavelski's got it. Moves it across the line. Fires ahead to McGinn. Walks down the left and shoots. But he had to hurry that shot because of a good back check by Filip Kuba. And so the puck hit the side of a net. The Senators get a break. They come back the other way. Kovalev one-handed on the stick. He moves back behind the Sharks net. Ortmeier's on him. One-handed it back to the point. We get a whistle, though. And a stoppage of play. Apparently the Senators couldn't keep the puck in the Sharks zone. They could whistle down for an offside.
0: So Kovalev, who is a pilot, by the way, had to fly over to Russia for the funeral of his mother-in-law. Flew back, played a game in Ottawa.
1: Did he fly himself there?
0: No, but then he flew back to Ottawa, went to Boston, because the team had a game in Boston. They come out here on this trip, go to L.A., Phoenix, back home. The total kilometers is 21. He has figured out it's 21,000 kilometers he's flying since he left for Russia to when he gets back at next week.
1: That's a lot of clicks.
0: I'm not sure how many miles that is, but...
1: Well, just 0.6 approximately, isn't that correct? We'll have to get Dan Toma, our engineer, on that right away. Long shot by the Sharks. Jed Ortmeier is turned aside by Brian Elliott. The Sharks go back to work. McGinn, who has a goal tonight, sends behind the net. Ortmeier to Nickel. McGinn's in front. Nickel stick handles to the right corner of the Senator's zone. He's checked. He backhands it. Ortmeier fanned on the puck. McGinn gathers it. He's got it on his stick in the circle. Tees up and shoots one. That's high and wide. And I think Alexander Picard just got his
0: somebody
1: stick on that.
0: Yeah, tipped somebody
1: it wide. Good break for the Senators. Sharks still lead 2-1. Second period action continues here at HP Pavilion as the big line for the Senators jumps out there. Spezza. Jumping on. Looks like it's he and Kovalev staying out there for the moment. So Kovalev with the puck on the left circle in the Sharks zone. Goes back to Matt Karkner. He stick handles around Fraser McLaren and shoots. And coming out to challenge. Grice made the save and knocked it just wide. Rebound on the left boards in the Sharks zone. Good teamwork there by Mitchell and Setoguchi. But Setoguchi couldn't clear the puck. Batted down. Good body check by Devin Setoguchi. Just blasted his man, Ryan Keller, down to the ice.
0: Boyle lost his stick in a collision 20 seconds ago. Fraser McLaren gave Boyle a stick. Boyle shoots left, right. McLaren's left, and I'm sure McLaren's stick's about a foot longer. Boyle, he actually just handled the puck.
1: He has it. It's
0: so funny.
1: He's a right-handed shooter with a left-handed curve on his stick, and he just handled the puck.
0: And the thing's legitimately a foot longer than he's used to. It's good for poke checking in the defensive zone, though.
1: Now Boyle's got to handle it. Here's an angle shot taken there by Ottawa, right on net. Save made by
0: classic.
1: Thomas Grice. Boyle continues with Fraser McLaren's stick on the play. Good pickup on that, Jamie, as he's got it in front. Now the Senators move in. Angled opportunity there taken by Ottawa, but it's sticked away from Ryan Shannon by the defense in the goal, and it's up and over the glass and out of play.
0: That's great. He's going off. Oh, man.
1: I'll check it when he goes back to the bench now. Boyle goes and hands Fraser McLaren his stick.
0: Crazy, yeah, he gets his, and he's ready to go. The Sharks, that's called dodging a bullet.
1: That's great. He was out there for a minute and a half.
0: He got stuck. He collided in the neutral zone with one of the Senator players, and it knocked his stick out. So he was 15, 20 seconds without a stick, then probably yelling for one. If you got a defenseman and center, you want a center's easy because you can switch with a winger, but defenseman, you want to have a stick. Obviously, it's tough to clear the puck from the front of your net if you don't have one.
1: Off the faceoff, Volchenkov shot for Ottawa goes wide of Grice. Rebound not cleared out by Huskins. Volchenkov again throws it toward the slot. It's tipped off of Rutu's stick as he was turning in front, and he gets it to Chichu behind the net. Chichu, who had a good chance in the first, twists his way back toward the point, gives to Volchenkov, cross-ice Phillips, dumps it down low, it winds up on Chichu's stick in the corner. He stops it, throws it underneath the backside of the net, streaking in from the point now to pinch. It's Phillips with it. Phillips in the corner, double team there. Good job by the Sharks to keep him at bay with Malhotra and Joslin knocking it free. But it finally pops loose, and the Sharks do take over. It's Derek Joslin with it, bodied up there by Rutu, but he poked it forward, and the Sharks took the check, made the play, and Joslin's shaken up a little bit, but he's all right as the Sharks move back with a change. As they skate across the Ottawa blue line. Jumping into the left corner. Chloe, good body check on his man. Not Kelly into the boards. Now it's intercepted. Thornton in the slot. He's got Coe in front. Coe takes the puck. Looked like he was going to spin, but lost control of it. And Elliott tipped it aside. Behind the net in the Senators' zone. It's Thornton trying to center it for Marleau. It's off a stick. Not kept in by Vlasic. Couldn't handle the bobbling puck. So the Sharks just regroup as they get the big guys out there again. Here's Blake now with it. Crosses the line. Cross ice pass. Marleau the shot. Stick save made by Elliott from 35 feet out. Sharks 2, Senators 1. Ottawa gets the rebound here in the second period. And Volchenkov puts the good, smart pass in the direction of a breaking McCulloch. And it's knocked down by a San Jose stick in the neutral zone. And the Senators get back and just drive one deep into the Sharks' end. Sharks are doing a good job in the neutral zone against this top line for the Senators, trying to slow them down. The one time they didn't, McCulloch scored. Bouncing puck on the far side in the Sharks' end. Work free, Senators have it. Alfredson feeds it to Kuba. Now Alfredson's on the point, grabs it, tees up, shoots. Save made. Rice couldn't handle the rebound. It trickles off to his left. Held in by McCulloch. Banks it off the skates. Karkner feeds it forward. Now here's Alfredson, the shot blocked by the stick of Vlasic. Loose puck now picked up. Alfredson on the point. Throws it forward, and it's tipped by Blake out of play. That was a kind of a shot pass in the direction of Spezza, but Blake put the veteran stick in the way and denied Ottawa that opportunity. A break in the action. 2-1 Sharks. This is the San Jose Sharks Radio Network. Big faceoff to the right side of Thomas Grice. So far the shots on net, 17-13 in favor of San Jose. Sharks 2, Senators 1. We're 6 minutes into this second period. Faceoff drop. Senators win the draw. And they dump it around the boards. Over to the near side. Ottawa has Alexei Kovalev on the right wing against Jamie McGinn and Douglas Murray. And McGinn and Murray won the battle. And here's a pass ahead. 2-on-1. Bordmeier up ice. Walks and shoots. Save made. Rebound. He knocks it toward the net. And it's grabbed out of the air by the glove hand of Elliott. And play is called. Ortmeier on the 2-on-1 with his linemate Scott Nickel decided to take the shot. He's a right-handed shooter. Was on the left wing.
0: Oh, I think he's got to move that puck. I think he's got to freeze the D a little bit. You got Nickel. It's so easy to game up here, by the way. I mean, I have to say that every now and then. And you hate to give up shots, but you got Nickel, a right-handed shot, heading down the right side towards the post. All he has
1: he's getting pushed his stick forward.
0: It's a tap-in. You just got to get it on his tape somehow. And the goalie's playing the shooter the whole way.
1: In a sense, when
0: nothing
1: you have
0: wrong
1: that
0: with there's nothing wrong with shooting.
1: No, not at all. He has a good angle as a right-handed shot on the left side. But in a sense, what Jamie's telling you folks is that if you're right-handed on the left and you have the angle and your guy on the two-on-one with you is also right-handed, it's almost like extending the length of your stick.
0: You can move, you change the angle of your stick. You got multiple options. Coming down the off wing on a two-on-one with someone coming down the strong wing, like two right-handed shots or two left-handed shots, the player with the puck has, you got some serious options.
1: Here's Kovalev now for Ottawa, moving into the Shark zone, circumnavigating the entire territory, splitting through two defensemen, throwing it back to the point now, but a shot by Carlson doesn't get to the net. Big collision. Setoguchi got hammered into the boards by Kovalev in the corner. Nick Foligno's in there now, digging it free. He's checked. He drops it off. Kovalev, just a one-man wrecking crew on
0: so
1: the
0: strong
1: shift, just digs it free. Centers in front. Mitchell lost it, and a little play to the net by the Senators. Winchester was stopped by Grice.
0: I bet you, I'm going to talk to Setoguchi tomorrow. And I bet you he's a little surprised at how strong Alexei Kovalev is. People don't realize it.
1: It's almost a cliche, but I used it. A one-man wrecking crew, as far as I was concerned, on that shift for Kovalev.
0: Oh, he's got the best hands of anyone on the ice tonight. I'm going to tell you that right now.
1: And that's pretty high praise,
0: yeah,
1: given who's out there.
0: Dumped
1: back on the Ottawa zone now. Flipped in the air by the Senators defenseman Matt Karkner, directly off his stick, up over the glass into the crowd. He looks up with a disappointed look into the crowd and shakes his head because he knows he's stepping into the penalty box for a delay of game penalty on that play. Matt Karkner will get into the scoring summary tonight, but maybe not in the way he likes.
0: Well, he's already in there for a fight. But interesting, the three power plays San Jose's had. Ottawa had too many men. Then Foligno got goalie interference in the offensive zone, and now they get delay a game for shooting the puck over the glass.
1: Sharks have got to take advantage of this. Opportunity to the right side of Elliott. Sharks win the draw. The big guys are out there with Boyle and Huskins on the point. Boyle takes it to the right circle. Winds up, shoots right on. Save made by Elliott. He kept the rebound away from Heatley, and the Senators smartly grab the puck. And Fisher getting the penalty up front with Alfredson. Kills some time. Turns and shoots one all the way down. This Ottawa Senators team is effective killing the penalties. 12th in the league right now at 81%.
0: They didn't do a very good job last game. Gave up 3 power play goals to Boston, and they lost 4-3 in the shootout.
1: But that's not a good day, for sure. Over the course
0: doing
1: of
0: a
1: the
0: good
1: last
0: job tonight.
1: 5 games on the road, they haven't done a good job either. But
0: sure, it was addressed, too, in practice between now and then.
1: If Corey Kluston is anything like we think he is, he did. Here's Marlowe taking a headman pass. Breaking in, shot on goal. That's a save and a cover for Elliott. Always Martel one-on-one against Anton Volchenkov, who actually lost his stick on the play. He got turned, and he stepped up and bounced him as he got in.
0: I think that's one of the things teams that, you know, especially from the East, I mean, Marlowe's been in the league so long now, but you see his speed, you know his skill, I think you're surprised by how strong he is. I mean, that's the problem, that top line. They're all big guys. They're all strong on their skates. Heatley, Thornton, and Marlowe.
1: Sharks 2, Senators 1. Minutes ago on the penalty to the Ottawa Senators, Matt Karkner. San Jose controls the puck. Malhotra to Pavelski in the slot, shooting it, tipped by Kuba wide. Kept in for a moment, but the Senators grab it. Spezza able to shoot one with that great strength that he has. Fires it all the way down. 40 seconds to go on the penalty on Karkner. San Jose with a one-goal lead. Starts to move out from right to left. Vlasic leads the way to his own blue line. Slides one ahead. Pavelski backhands one up the middle forward. It crosses the Sens line, but Ottawa intercepts, and Kuba shoots one all the way down. That killed off 15 seconds. We're down to 25 to go on that penalty against the Sens. Knocked forward by the Sharks. Blake was pressured there by Rutu. Taken back. Volchenkov shoots it all the way down again. And we're down to 15 seconds left in the Sharks' power play. Rutu fell down. Can the Sharks take advantage? Vlasic fires it forward. Taken by Thornton to Heatley. 2-on-2 with Marlowe. Marlowe gets the puck across the ice. Tipped away by the Senators.
0: Phillips, what a stick, because Vlasic was wide open.
1: Heatley centers to Marlowe. Diving the play. It stopped. Heatley the shot. Save rebound. Marlowe shoots and scores. Number 19 of the year, second one for the night for Patrick Marlowe, and Danny Heatley's in the middle of it all. The Sharks get the 3-1 lead.
0: Just as the penalty expired, so it's going to be an even strength goal, but Karkner didn't even have time to get down into the offensive zone. That's just a scramble in front of the net. Again, you talk about the size and strength of the Sharks. Phillips was down, and it's Heatley who won the battle. It looked like Ottawa was going to clear it from the front of the net. Heatley stole the puck, kind of knocked it on net, and there was Marlowe in the right place, the right time. He banged it home. It's just tenacious forechecking by the San Jose Sharks right there.
1: Second assist for Heatley in this game. Second assist for Joe Thornton. Patrick Marlowe, second goal of the game, his 19th of the season.
0: It's a big goal, too, because Ottawa, they've had some good chances, carried the pressure a little bit more in this period.
1: Back to action at center ice. The nickel line on for San Jose. The Senators have the big guys out. Spezza, Heatley, and Alfredson. Back at the Sharks' blue line. Dan Boyle retreats to gain control.
0: Using his own stick again? Or?
1: Yeah, it's a little shorter than the last one he had.
0: And Fraser the right McLaren's color and the right curve.
1: Sends to center ice. Ortmeier backhands one forward. It winds up going in his own bench. So we get the whistle and play is called. A break in the action. Tonight's game is coming to you from HP Pavilion at San Jose. The score, the Sharks 3, the Senators 1. We'll return in a moment on the San Jose Sharks Radio Network. 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Well, Patrick Marlowe in his 900th career game is having a great night for the Sharks. 2 big goals.
0: He's second in the NHL in goal scoring. Gabrick's got 21 for the Rangers. Then it's Marlowe, 19. Then Heatley at 18.
1: Very impressive exclamation point being put on there by Patrick Marlowe.
0: I like the, you know what I like? I like his response.
1: He was really excited when he scored both goals.
0: Like really excited, especially that first one.
1: Icing here off the faceoff against Ottawa, so they'll move it back, I should say against the Sharks, they move it back to the San Jose zone. Torrey Mitchell loses the faceoff to the Senators. Jesse Winchester got it back, throws it behind the net, takes a pass back, sends it out in front for Ryan Keller, but he doesn't have as much time as he's used to there. The Sharks pounce on him and knock it aside.
0: Now, Huskin's got to do a little better job after that faceoff. You win the faceoff back down low. You can't let somebody get behind the net and throw that puck right out front.
1: Especially if he's the center that just lost the draw. That was Winchester. Winchester in the Shark zone now sends it around, put back to the point by Keller. Now it's Carlson on the right point moving down the wing. Checked by McLaren. The puck bounced trickily off the corner boards. Can Huskins make the play up the left side? He bounced it over to McLaren. And now it's picked back up, and Joslin fires it up the middle, and it goes off a stick and all the way down the ice. So both teams will make line changes with the play going on. 7:15 remaining in the second. Sharks 3 and the Senators 1. Glad you're with us tonight. I'm Dan Rusinowski along with Jamie Baker. Sharks have 2 goals from Patrick Waddle, 1 from Jamie McGinn. And the Senators have a goal from ex-Shark Milan Mikolic. Senators move back into the Sharks' end. Another right wing side. Fisher's on the ice. Gets body checked into the boards there by big Douglas Murray. Fisher holds his ground. Hangs out of the puck. Spins it up the boards. But Pavelski stole it away from Kovalev. And the Sharks manage to lug it out to center. Down the left wing side. They move it into the offensive zone. Clough fighting for control with Karkner for it there. Clough sends it down low. Back behind the Senators' net. It bounced back. Here's a shot by Clough. Score! Well, Ryan Clough was not expecting to get the puck there. He sent it down the boards. It deflected back to him. He was in the left circle, and he just tossed it to the net, and it wound up getting through Elliott, and Ryan Clough gives the Sharks the 4-1 lead.
0: That's his 6th goal of the year. You know, you say, well, it kind of caught him off guard. It kind of spun off the wall. It caught everybody off guard. It caught Elliott off guard, and that's with quick shots. You catch a goalie before he comes out and takes the angle away. You just don't know. That's just winning battles on the wall. Gets open. I like that. Just boom. There's the puck. Fire it. That's points in 7 straight games now for Ryan Clough.
1: He's starting to heat up.
0: Yeah, he is.
1: He's always been kind of a streaky player. That's a big one for Ryan Clough. Sharks lead 4-1. Manny Malhotra will get the assist. He was the one behind the net that threw it back. The Sharks get the big line out there. Patrick Marteau, 2 goals tonight. Danny Heatley has 2 assists. And here's Heater with the puck down the right side. He banks it off the boards, goes behind the net, starts to move it out. Boy, he got nailed heading out to a shooting position. Good check by Chris Phillips, who, by the way, has played very well for Ottawa tonight. Spezza gets a drop from Alfredson, moves into the Shark zone, looks for Mikolic breaking in the slot, but the pass just missed. And Joe Thornton banks one off the left boards, and it's back to center. You get the sense, Jamie, that when these 2 big lines are out there, there's a lot of pride on the line. They're both playing really hard.
0: They are.
1: Spezza with it now. Stick handles to the Sharks line. Winds up. Slap shot. Blocked by Vlasic. The puck skipped forward. Nickel fell but poked it out of the zone. Good effort by Nickel. And the Sharks regain. Vlasic sends it off of Ortmeier's stick on the left wing. And Nickel's at full speed. Absolutely nailed his man. Kuba back behind the net for our Skip's Tire and Auto Center's hard drive of the game. Behind the net now. McGinn, turnaround, backhand pass to the slot. Intercepted by Chichu. He moved it out to center ice, but he got checked down to the surface. And the Sharks regain it. They dump it in. Carlson back to get it. Gave it away. Angle shot by Ortmeier hit the side of the net. He winds up giving it to McGinn behind the goal line. And Jamie McGinn being checked throws it back to the point. Murray kept it in. He's guarded closely by Chichu. So he sends a pass down the boards and back behind the Senators' net. There's Mitchell just on. Centering pass for Murray breaking in. That was just got broken up. I don't think it was Kuba. Might have been Chichu's stick that had hit on its way in. Either way, a good defensive play for the Sens. In front of the net now. Fanned on by Boyle on the right circle. Loose puck kept in by Setoguchi. Penalty coming up. And it's going to go against the Sharks, it appears. A 2-minute tripping penalty is going to be called right here as the crowd reacts. 15:22 the time in the second period. And going to the penalty box, it's Dan Boyle. When we come back, we've got the Sharks on the penalty kill. They lead it 4-1. This is the San Jose Sharks Radio Network. San Jose Sharks hockey is coming to you live from HP Pavilion at San Jose. Penalty on Dan Boyle has just been called at 15:22 of the second period, a 2-minute tripping penalty. And so it is an Ottawa Senator power play, which means that Sharks penalty killers on the ice are brought to you by Barracuda Networks. Comprehensive yet affordable security, networking, and storage solutions for businesses of all sizes.
0: How about Ryan Clough? In the first 13 games of the year, 2 assists. including tonight, in the last 16 games, he's got 17 points. 6-10.
1: It's nice to see him
0: get
1: going offensively. And yeah. There's no one happier than Ryan Klo, trust us. Sharks 4.
0: Yeah, Todd McClellan.
1: Well, he's pretty happy too. Sharks 4, Senators 1. Ottawa with the power play. They've got Carlson and Kuba on the points. Carlson stick handles down the right board. Centering pass. McCulloch shoots. Score! Carlson went down low to Alfredson and a one flick of the stick up the puck right to McCulloch. And he basically snapped it without even stopping the puck. Got it by Grice. Milan McCulloch gets his second goal of the game. 15th of the season. It's a power play goal for Ottawa, and it makes it the Sharks 4, the Senators 2.
0: Well, the Ottawa, the 21st best power play in the NHL, they make fast work of the best penalty killing team at home, San Jose Sharks. San Jose, coming into tonight, had only given up two power play goals in 38 attempts.
1: 30 straight kills.
0: 30 straight kills at home.
1: So the Senators score on the power play in their first opportunity.
0: And they made quick work of it. And that's a little bit of a misread from San Jose because great play by Mahalik, but somebody's got to come over and take that lane away. That's just a simple give and go.
1: He had space there and he made use of it.
0: Well, the weak side D's got to come over. Somebody's got to have a stick in the lane. Nice play, though. Good execution. And he one-timed it to the far side. Good pass. It's the only special teams goal of the night.
1: Everything else is even strength.
0: And San Jose got the one Marlowe second of the night at 11:06. Came 2 seconds after Karkner stepped on the ice, but it's still considered an even strength goal.
1: McCulloch from Alfredson and Carlson at 15:54. Fifth power play goal of the year for Milan. Second goal tonight. The other one is even strength. And the Senators are making a game out of it.
0: Not going away, are they?
1: No, they're not going to either. Here's Kovalev dancing his way through traffic. Gets into the Shark zone, tried the shot, blocked by Boyle. Thornton comes over to help out, grabs the puck, drops it behind his goal line, and Dan Boyle is there to take it for the Sharks. 2:55 to go in the second period. Sharks 4, Senators 2. Here's Thornton weaving his way through neutral zone. Gets across the line, dropped it back to the point. There's the shot by Joslin right on, save made by Elliott. Now it's Huskins on the point, shooting it. It's blocked. Can Huskins get it again? Yes, he shoots it. Hit the stick of Heatley and went wide. Heatley's going to get it from Thornton in the corner. He curls back, drops it back for Huskins, moves down the left wing boards with the puck, sends it along to Marlowe, to Thornton in the corner. Thornton twists his way to the right side, loses on the check to Picard. Heatley comes over and hits Karkner, and now stepping over to help out is Marlowe to get the puck to Thornton. Thornton just going for the puck and turning on Picard, but Picard was there to make the check, and the Sens take over and skate one out. Sharks can use a change here. Now they move through center. Ottawa does. Karkner gets to the Sharks line. Shoots one in. Quick change coming up for the Sens as well. As the Sharks have Nickel stepping out. He couldn't quite get the puck. It just missed his reach. Otherwise, he was flying through neutral territory. Instead, the Senators get it back. They've got Winchester, Shannon, Keller on the ice. They send it in front of the net. And a backhand chance for Ryan Shannon. Had the open net and he hit the side of the goal. It stays out of the net. And Grice heaves a huge sigh of relief. Making the stop with 1:49 left in the second. It's still 4-2 Sharks.
0: Yeah, a little San Jose dodges a bullet there. Ryan Shannon, I don't know if he had more time or not, but he was on his backhand. He's a right-handed shot. I think the puck is bobbling a little bit, so it's a tough play. But, you know, you're on the road. You're down by two against the best team in the NHL. You got to put that thing home. Those opportunities don't happen very often. His defense, though, I'm watching the highlight. That puck was rolling. That's not much you can do. Joslin had a stick in the lane, too, so.
1: Just about everything was right except for where the puck was.
0: Right. If he's not on his back end, he probably puts it home.
1: Off the draw. Sharks skate from right to left. Here's McGinn carrying down the right. Gains the zone. Takes the shot. Blocked by Carlson, and it's off the shin pads and up into the seats over to the right side of the Sharks bench. So they'll drop it deep inside the Ottawa end of the ice. Time now for an important message from Jamie.
0: Well, this must have to do with the Sharks Text Club. 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
1: Minute 20 remaining in the second period. Sharks 4, Senators 2.
0: Standard rate
1: with us tonight. Standard rate supply. Don't forget that. Nickel, the shot toward the net. Stick save.
0: The best part of it.
1: 65 feet out. Made by goaltender Brian Elliott. Well, let's just say it one more time.
0: Standard rate supply. Didn't have the same feel to it, but point taken.
1: You get the idea. You want to be part of the Sharks Text Club because standard rate supply. Less than a minute remaining in this period now as the puck bounces into the send zone. Quickly cleared out by Alfredson and Spezza. But the Sharks stop the puck at their own blue line. And a long feed by Murray goes all the way down. He missed his man, Malhotra. That's going to be an icing against the Sharks. And Douglas Murray was a little disappointed with himself on that one. As he fed the puck ahead, you could see him. He just lifted his head in the air, knowing that his pass was off the mark.
0: Kind of caught some air on him. I like the line choices by Todd McClellan here. In the last 2 minutes of the second period, you're up by two. He had Ortmeier's line out there with Nickel and Malhotra, with Blake and Vlasic, and now he's got the second line. You want those guys out there thinking, scoring's a bonus, don't give up a goal. Defense first.
1: 28 seconds left in the second. Malhotra, Pavelski, Klo out there right now. Bounced around, centered in front by the Sens. It's off the stick of Greiss. Where is it? It's in front. It's stopped by Greiss out of the pile. The Sharks put five skaters in black sweaters in front of a net against only two for the Senators, so there wasn't much chance unless Greiss knocked it in himself that it was going to go in.
0: That's a good play by Ottawa, though. You throw it right from the corner, just turn around, and just throw it right at the goalie's feet. You never know what's going to happen. And, you know, Todd McClellan's coming. He's bringing out Scotty Nickel.
1: Another center, Patrick Marleau.
0: Thornton and Marleau. You've got three guys that can take the faceoff, but Nickel will probably take it because he's a right-handed shot in the faceoffs to the right of Greiss.
1: That's the helicopter line. No wings. Marleau, Thornton, Nickel, although Marleau is a wing these days. Off the faceoff. Boyle grabs the puck in front of the net and loses his stick. Chance for the Senators, but Mike Fisher can't shoot. Good box out there by Douglas Murray with 9 seconds left.
0: Boyle's going to have to dry his gloves. They're probably just so wet, the leather, losing his stick.
1: Cleared out by the Sharks, and that'll do it for the second period. Another exciting 20 minutes of action. The Sharks get a second goal from Patrick Marleau, a single from Ryan Klo, and the Senators get a second goal from Milan Mikotic. Shots on goal in the second period. San Jose 10, a two-period total of 25. Ottawa 8, a two-period total of 17. Jamie, we've got ourselves a great hockey game here tonight. Sharks 4, Senators 2.
0: The most important stat is the fact that San Jose has doubled up Ottawa on goals in each of the first two periods. They outscored them 2-1 in the first, and they outscored them 2-1 in the second. So they have a comfortable, but not yet content lead heading into the third period.
1: We want you to stay tuned for our second intermission as we have another Sharks Tune-In Text Message Sweepstakes to conduct with you listeners. So make sure you tune in because you will have an opportunity to be able to win a Sharks prize pack, including a pair of Sharks tickets, by checking us out right here on San Jose Sharks Radio. Once again, stay tuned. That's coming up in the second intermission. And we'll also go inside the Senators' dressing room and get some reactions from Milan Mikotic and from Jonathan Chichu about being back at HP Pavilion. And we'll hear from a whole bunch of people regarding all of the media swarm that occurred in the last 48 hours here in San Jose. It's a 4-2 Sharks lead. Back after this on the San Jose Sharks Radio Network. At the end of two periods of play at HP Pavilion, the score is the Sharks 4 and the Ottawa Senators 2. Patrick Marleau and Milan Mikotic each have two goals for their respective teams, and the Sharks have 4 goals overall, and the Senators have 2. This game has had everything that people expected it would have, with all of the emotions surrounding the return of Milan Mikotic and Jonathan Chichu to HP Pavilion for the first time since the big trade, and of course, the attention placed north of the border, especially on Danny Heatley's first game against the Ottawa Senators and the opportunities that they've had so far tonight. Danny Heatley had 6 shots on net in the first period alone. He's got 2 assists this evening. Patrick Marleau has a couple of goals. And on the other side of the ice, not only does Jonathan Chichu have a couple of good scoring chances, but Milan Mikotic has tallied once even strength and once on the power play. So the fans that were expecting a big showdown have been getting it tonight. And there's still 20 minutes of hockey left to play. All in all, it's a wonderful opportunity for Patrick Marleau, who is playing in his 900th NHL game tonight, all with the San Jose Sharks. That's really an incredible total now when you consider the new rules of the NHL and how difficult it is for a player to stay with one franchise for all that time. Patrick Marleau has played the 7th most games among players who have spent their entire career with one team. Mike Madonna was the all-time leader with 1,414 games and counting with the Dallas Stars. But Mono was right in there, and boy, is he having a fantastic season playing with Danny Heatley and with Joe Thornton. And he says that in this situation, playing with players like that, it's a dream come true.
4: It's been going well. I think five, six games we played together now. So like with all lines, the more you get to play together, the more you get to know each other's tendencies and where everybody's going to be. So, it's a warm feeling going out there and looking across and seeing those two guys on the ice with you. So you know something good's going to happen.
1: Now, something good's happening tonight. Marta with a couple of goals. And something is always happening that's exciting for Sharks fans, which Marta has been taking advantage of.
4: No, not too often. So I think we kind of need to take the bull by the horns and relish this opportunity that we have, being able to play with each other out on the ice and make some good things happen.
1: Marta very aware of the fact that this is game number 900 in his NHL career, and he says it's awfully hard to do that these days for one team.
4: Yeah, especially with cap system and different things. The game has evolved and stuff for a player to stick with one team for a long time.
1: Well, Jonathan Chichu has played with Patrick Marta for a lot of years, so it's only natural that we surrounded him and asked him about what he thought about Marlowe's accomplishment.
5: Well, it's pretty amazing how quick he got up to 900. Not only just the fact that he's getting up that high, but he's probably one of the youngest players to ever get to that mark. You know, so it's a pretty amazing feat that he's gone through his career, and I think it's a testament to what he does in the summer, how he trains, stays in shape, doesn't miss a lot of time during the season, and. It's definitely fun playing with a guy like that.
1: You have to agree with Jonathan Chichu. Patrick Marta was a complete professional in the way that he handles his professional career and his life off the ice as well as on. But Chichu, of course, was thinking about a lot of different things heading into tonight's game, not just Patrick Marta's 900th game. He was thinking about coming back to the place where he had all of the glory of the 05-06 season, winning the Rocket Richard Trophy as the biggest goal scorer in the league with a 56-goal season, and, of course, the love and respect and admiration that he still has from so many Sharks fan faithful that come to the building and watch him play tonight. Chichu talked about his experiences and says that right now, as a member of the Senators, playing against the Sharks brings it pretty much full circle, and he's feeling like a Senator.
5: I think, the guys, as soon as I got there, though, made me feel part of the team. So, that's something that, I think is good about hockey. Like, most of the guys are pretty stand-up guys, and, these guys in here, it's pretty tight-knit group, so it was easy to fit in with them.
1: Same thing with Milan Mihalik, who says he's settling in too after getting used to his new surroundings.
6: Yeah, I feel pretty good. The beginning was pretty hard to the move and everything, get used to the team and the system. But now I feel pretty confident and I feel good with the teammates, so it's good.
1: Mihalik is playing with Jason Spezza and with Daniel Alfredson, two outstanding forwards, much like the Stars that he played with in San Jose. Getting the puck from Spezza or Thornton is pretty much the same thing, according to Mihalik.
6: I mean, it's pretty similar. Spezza, it's like Joe. They are, I think, pretty similar players. Great passers. I can see ice so well. I think it's pretty similar. And Alfie is one of the best players in NHL. So the beginning was pretty hard for me, with the move and get used to everything. But now I feel pretty good. Yeah.
1: That's Milan Mihalik, formerly of the San Jose Sharks, and now of the Ottawa Senators. He's got two goals tonight and certainly playing well with Spezza and with Alfredson. For his part, Jason Spezza says it's a joy to have Milan Mihalik on his wing. Heading into tonight, he said the Senators were motivated to have a strong effort.
7: Well, I think they'll be pretty excited. I think they both spent a lot of time here and were key cogs to their team, so I think they're both pretty excited to be playing tonight. So we definitely want to help them out and get them the win so that they have good memories.
1: Perhaps the ultimate compliment you can get is from your coach when it comes to dealing with your adjustments to a new team. And Corey Clouston, who's certainly a taskmaster at times in the way that he handles his hockey club, had some nice things to say about both Milan Mihalik and Jonathan Chichu when asked that question by the media this morning.
8: Well, Milan's been very solid. Obviously, he's leading our team in goals. Adds an element to speed that we really like. Kills penalties, and he's just a big, solid physical body. We couldn't be happier with his play. Jonathan obviously offensively hasn't produced like we wanted him to yet, but the other things that he brings to the table have been very, very positive for our team. He's a very hard-working player, great guy in the dressing room. Does a lot of little things well down in the offensive zone. He cycles the puck well, goes to the net. And, you know, we're hoping that eventually those pucks are going to start to come in or go in for him. I think up to last game he had two goals and 43 shots. So, you know, eventually if you keep shooting the puck, it's going to turn around for him.
1: It hasn't gone in for Jonathan Chichu tonight, but it has for Milan Mikotic. The ex-Shark has two goals for the Senators. The Sharks have two goals from Patrick Marteau, two assists for Danny Heatley, two assists for Joe Thornton, and a 4-2 second intermission lead. We'll come back to HP Pavilion right after this on the San Jose Sharks Radio Network.
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1: Here we go with the third period. The Sharks lead by the score of 4-2. I'm Dan Rusinowski along with Jamie Baker. So glad you're with us tonight from the Tank HP Pavilion in San Jose. Wound around the boards now at center by Ottawa. Stopped by the Sharks. Pavelski turns. San Jose skates from left to right. Here's Pavelski moving in, shooting it wide. Goes off the glass back behind Elliott. And the Sharks keep it in. Pavelski went behind the net. Tipped there by Malhotra through the stick of Klo. The Senators will get it at the near side. Mike Fisher's line starts to move it out. Fisher, Shannon, Kovalev on the ice at the moment. As it's bounced back the other way now by the Sharks inside the Senators' zone. Brian Elliott defending the net to our right in this third period, looking on as the Senators back to get it. Good first pass by Chris Phillips onto the stick of Fisher. And Fisher gets by Pavelski, got bumped by him, but he fed the puck forward. And Kovalev moves in. Shot on net from the left circle. Stopped there by Grice. Rebound. Fanned on by Boyle. Shot by Kovalev from the right circle this time. He missed the net. And the Sharks able to clear one out to center. In the neutral zone. It's picked up by Ottawa. Teams are changing as the play goes on. Nickel, Ortmeier, and McGinn step on for the Sharks. And for the Senators, it's Kelly, Chichu, and Rutu. Kelly moves across the Sharks' line, kicks it around the check of Boyle. Recovered at center ice by the Sens. They backskate to their own blue line. And Kuba back there will get the pass and move it forward. Senators on the attack. Kelly flips it off the backhand side of Rutu's stick with Huskins stepping up to him. It goes deep for the Sharks' end, but Joslin, a good pass around the boards, not out. Here's a slap shot from the point by Karkner, but we have a whistle. The Senators couldn't keep it in on that right point, and so it's offside against the Sens.
0: The Sharks know that the Senators are coming out here in the first, especially 5 minutes. They're going to really, really try and put pressure on San Jose. Get that next goal. Make it a one-goal game. Make it a race, a sprint to the finish.
1: Ottawa's 1-6-1 when trailing after two periods of play. This season, the Sharks are 13-0-2 when leading after two.
0: They are. They certainly are. Ottawa 6-1-4 in one-goal games this year. Or San Jose, sorry. Ottawa 8-1-4. So they're around the same when it comes to tight games.
1: It's a 4-2 Sharks lead, but I'd characterize this one as a tight game. Well played on both ends for the most part. In the neutral zone, Setoguchi tips a puck forward, and it's out of play off a stick, so they'll drop it at center ice.
0: And that's exactly my point. It's a two-goal game right now, but the game is 17 minutes, 12 seconds from being over. So,
1: by the way, Jamie, earlier you were asking the question about the mileage for Alexei Kovalev flying back to Russia for the funeral and everything. We checked in with our director of travel services, Dan Toma. He has informed us that 21,000 kilometers, which Kovalev flew, amounts to 13,048.8 miles.
0: A little over 13,000. There you go. So in the span of about 2 weeks, about a week and a half, he will have flown 13,000 miles.
1: That's a lot of travel.
0: It certainly is. It certainly is.
1: It almost makes him a member of a West Coast team. Not quite, but almost. Milan Mikotic, two goals tonight. Shoots one into the offensive zone. Mikotic dumps it into the corner. Sharks able to flip one out to center. The pace is slowed down for just a second here. Spezza gathers it for Ottawa at the Sharks line. Gives to Albertson, walking into the zone. Makes the move on Vlasic. Shoots one, but he put it wide of the net. Kept in at the near side by Spezza. Exchanges with Phillips. Checked there by Marteau. Worked at three. Captain Albertson loses on the check. Good job by Joe Thornton to jump into the play and read that. And now at the near side, the loose puck is picked up by Blake, and the veteran captain of the Sharks flipped it out of the zone.
0: That's a good job of
1: Thornton Heatley down the right, cross the line, rips the shot on net. That's a stop by Elliott. Sorry, Jamie.
0: No, that was a good break. That's okay. That's good. That's what it's all about. I was just going to say that's a good job of the Sharks containing Ottawa in the defensive zone, which, of course, is one of the three AIN keys tonight.
1: Right, A-I-N, because that's the way the words
0: sustained pressure. Maintain, contain were the three keys tonight. First time I've ever come up with that, and I like it. Did you like it?
1: I thought it was fantastic.
0: Good.
1: Want to see more of that from you.
0: Yeah, well, they got to maintain their focus for the next 16 minutes. You want to see more of it from me.
1: Let's see how they do. Pavelski's out there. Gives to Malhotra, who thought about shooting. Put it back to Boyle, who drives from the point. Klo was in front. It just went wide.
0: I think Klo lost sight of the puck. Otherwise, he might have been able to get a little stick on it.
1: Kovalev now moves it out. Is checked as he breaks out to center ice. Fell down. No penalty's going to get called.
0: Otherwise, he might have been able to get a little stick on it.
1: Kovalev now moves it out. Is checked as he breaks out to center ice. Fell down. No penalty's going to get called.

0: The penalty coming up to Sharks center Scott Nickel at 5:01 of this third period. The Senators down 4-2 have the power play.
1: I was wondering if the ref was going to call it, and he did. Don Van Massenhoven. Nickel doesn't like it, but it's a tough one. If your stick is in the vicinity of someone else's jersey or under the arm, the ref might call it.
0: Earlier tonight on the power play, the Senators got a goal from Milan Mihalik in the second period, ending a 30 consecutive penalty killing streak at home for the Sharks. The most recent power play goal they allowed at home before tonight, Jamie, was Owen Nolan, Minnesota, October the 10th.
1: Wow.
0: Off the draw. Sharks shorthanded moving in. Pavelski one-on-one against Kuba, tees up, but Kuba got the stick out.
1: They've given up three shorthanded goals at home this year, and they've only given up three power play goals. But Ottawa coming in tonight, they'd scored a power play goal in six of the last seven games. Okay. Interesting little side note on that. They'd scored a power play goal six of the last seven games. The one game they didn't score the power play goal, they never had a power play. They lost 3-1 in Jersey. They never had a power play. They were 0-0 on the power play.
0: Here come the Senators in now. Spezza moving into the slot, shooting it. Stick save made by Thomas Greiss.
1: That's a sneaky good save there by Thomas Greiss.
0: That it was. He actually controlled the rebound of the far corner, too. And now the Sharks get a good effort from Malhotra to dive at the point man and chip one clear. Minute 9 left on the penalty on Scott Nickel. He'd normally be out there killing some of this penalty. Instead, now it's Thornton up front along with Heatley on the penalty kill. Senators move from right to left into the Sharks' end. Carlson dishes off to the right half course to Kovalev. Goes down low to Alfredson. He's got Spezza open in the circle. Got the puck in his direction. Knocked away by Douglas Murray. Murray tried to poke it clear. Couldn't do it. Good effort by Spezza. Cross ice. And there's Kuba sneaking around the back door, but he put it wide of the net.
1: Why shoot it on net when you can dump it in?
0: Exactly.
1: Sarcasm noted.
0: Cleared by Murray now. All the way down by the Sharks. And now it's off the stick of Elliott. And it was a wide open net, but the Senators will get back. Joe Thornton was going in there to try to get it. He was at the end of his shift. And the Sens pick up, and Carlson skates one out. He gets to center. Across the red line, Carlson shoots one in. 18 seconds left in the nickel penalty. Sharks 4, Senators 2 in the third. Fisher in the corner, rings it cross ice. Stopped by Kovalev, back skates to the far half boards. He's watched by Pavelski. 5 seconds on the power play. Cross ice pass by Kovalev. Goes off the stick of Picard. He gets control of it back on the point. Throws it to the net. Penalty is over on Nickel. And Nichols right back into the fray, looking for the pass on the left wing. He deflects it out of the zone. It goes all the way down. Should be icing if the Sharks can't get it, and they can't. Good skate by Carlson to go back. Pardon me, Picard, to touch up.
1: Sharks had the right guy in Marlowe, but Picard had just too much of a lead.
0: Good angle for
1: and
0: Picard.
1: The angle.
0: Patrick Marlowe, 2 goals. Milan Mihalik, 2 goals.
1: So the difference in the game tonight, the depth of the San Jose Sharks. Sharks' second line has a goal. That would be Ryan Clough, and their third line has a goal.
0: And they got a help from the post, too, as a shot by Ruutu off the faceoff came from the right boards. It deflected up, and it went off the crossbar right in front of Thomas, right next to Thomas Greiss. All right, that was a break. It's still 4-2 Sharks.
1: Not
0: 12,
1: even a shot on that.
0: Left. Nope.
1: But we've covered that topic already.
0: If it hits the iron, it doesn't count.
1: No.
0: Unless it goes off the iron and in, which is technically possible. But it has to go in. Dumped down the ice surface by the Sharks now off the stick. Loose to the right side of goaltender Elliott. Phillips hit hard there by McGinn. McGinn hustles for the puck behind the goal line. Stick handles. One hands it back to the point. Kept in there by Vlasic. Throws it down low to the boards behind the net. Centering attempt. Blake takes the shot. He fanned on it. And he kept it in. Good effort. But Ryan Close puck went up in the air and was gloved out of the ice by Phillips. Phillips is one of the select few players in the NHL that was selected first overall in the draft. He skates through center ice. Dumps one all the way down from the Sharks' blue line to get a change. Of course, Joe Thornton is another one that's in the lineup this evening. Sharks 4, Senators 2. At the Sharks' blue line, Spezza goes to Mihalik on the right wing. Makes a nifty play. Skates behind the net on Vlasic. He cuts to the left wing corner. He throws one back to the point to Picard. Picard on the left side drops for Spezza. Diagonal pass to Alfredson, basically on the right point. He dumps it in deep, but Mihalik is kept away from the puck by Dan Boyle skating. Boyle tipped it around the boards, but not out. Good pressure by the Senators. They finally turn it over. Setoguchi loses on the check to Picard, but recovers it. And in front of his own bench, he banks it off the boards and knocks it all the way down.
1: Again, San Jose containing Ottawa. Ottawa had possession.

0: puck in the offensive zone, but they just couldn't get any muster any shots. They couldn't get inside the dot. San Jose just let them cycle on the outside.
1: Now the Sharks forecheck. Thornton steals from Alfredson. The Setoguchi, a drive. That's a save made by Elliott's pad. On the near boards, Thornton grabs it. Good shift for Big Joe. Knocked it free, but finally the Sens get it back. Mikotic shoots one ahead. It's going to go all the way down. That'll be icing against the Senators as Murray back to touch up. We've got 10:30 remaining in the game. Sharks up 4-2.
0: That's a big save by Elliott, because if the Sharks get one more, I don't want to say it's all but over, but it'll be tough for Ottawa to climb back from a three-goal deficit.
1: Yeah, if you get to that point at this time of the game, it's just about Don Meredith time. Start singing, turn out the lights, the party's over. But there's a ways away to go before that. This game is certainly not over. 4-2, Sharks lead. Manny Malhotra out there for the faceoff against Jason Spezza, who had to stay out there at the end of the icing. Let's see if Spezza gets thrown out. He's getting a lecture right now from the linesman on that play, Lyle Seitz. And they square off. And Spezza wins the draw. Picard, though, forechecked immediately by Pavelski. He steals the puck from Picard, but Picard, a bigger man, poked it free, and the Senators take over. Ottawa with the puck behind their own net. Good at Kuba. Oh, put it off of Pavelski. Got knocked down there by Picard. That could have been a penalty against Picard. Shark steal. Malhotra gets the pass in front, and from the left circle shoots it on net, but a good save made by Elliott. Ryan Elliott's made a couple of big saves for the Senators to keep them in this game. Mikotic gets the pass at center ice now. The former Shark with two goals tonight dumps the rest of the way down. And coach Corey Clouston makes the line change. Sharks have Boyle and Murray out there defensively. The Scott Nickel line up front. Mike Fisher's group out there for the Senators right now. The right wing on the line is Kovalev. Fires a diagonal pass ahead. Shannon drops it back. Fisher gets it in front. Here's a shot toward the net by Volchenkov breaking in. And that's a diving stop. A good save by Grice. He hangs on with 9.5 remaining in the game. Tonight's contest is coming to you from HP Pavilion at San Jose. The score, the Sharks 4, the Senators 2. We'll be right back on the San Jose Sharks Radio Network. Live Mixed Martial Arts is coming back to HP Pavilion at San Jose. Just added Josh Thompson versus Gilbert Melendez for the undisputed Strikeforce Lightweight Championship. Strikeforce Evolution featuring Kung Lee versus Scott's Hands of Steel Smith. 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Sharks up 4-2. Play inside the San Jose zone. Grice has been tilted just a little bit in the direction of Thomas Grice in the third.
0: But San Jose's not giving up any scoring chances.
1: No, they've been great defensively.
0: No, they're just so strong along the wall.
1: Picking up where they left off in many respects from the Vancouver game.
0: Yep.
1: Back at the Sharks' blue line, it'll be gathered by Dan Boyle. He scoots away from the forechecking attempt of Mike Fisher of the Senators. Tosses cross ice, but Douglas Murray's pass ends up going up in the air and off the boards. It hits somebody on the bench, so they will whistle it down and bring the faceoff back deep to the San Jose zone with 8:55 left in the third.
0: Big line for Ottawa coming back out, and we're going to see them quite a bit.
1: Yeah, I don't think we're going to see much of Jesse Winchester, Ryan Keller, and whoever else they want to put out there. In fact, Ryan Shannon's been playing lately with Fisher and Kovalev. And that leads me to ask you, where is Nick Foligno? Nick Foligno has not been seen on the ice in a while, has he? Count the benches here.
0: He's got 13. They had 13 bodies on the bench.
1: Off the faceoff, puck is batted down with a stick above the shoulder, so they'll have to do it again in the Shark zone. I think basically Clouston just changed the line, because since the second period, they put Shannon up there to try to get more speed. He can skate.
0: Maybe that goaltender interference penalty was through the ire of the Clouston.
1: That would be Nick Foligno's goaltender interference penalty that occurred at the end of the first period. Sharks 4, Senators 2. Off the faceoff, dumped all the way down by San Jose. This will be icing. Touch made by Phillips. I got to tell you, I wasn't really sold on Chris Phillips earlier in his career, but he is a solid player.
0: He's a solid player. That's exactly what he is.
1: Somebody that's valued a great deal by his teammates.
0: I mean, he's had bouts of times in his career where he's tried to do too much, and then other times where he's lost confidence.
1: Those are the times I wasn't liking him very much. But it happens. We don't get to see the Senators in person all that much. Off the faceoff. Spezza wins the draw. Slap shot by Volchenkov. Just wide of Greiss. Volchenkov's getting back. Here comes Vlasic. Stick handling out. Gets to center. Shoots one in. And Elliott out of his net. Makes the stick stop for the Senators. Left it for the D. Phillips back to it. To Alfredson. To Mikotic. Strides through center. Gets to Spezza on the left. Back check by Joe Thornton. But Spezza regains. He skates in deep to the left corner. Turns to his left. Banks it off the boards. Back to the point. Kept in by Phillips. Now at the near side, he drops it off for Alfredson first, then Spezza second. Joe Thornton is all over Spezza, but Spezza backhands down the left wing boards to the corner. And Mikotic kept it going to the right wing side, over to Alfredson.
0: Yeah, the high cycle is not cool in San Jose at all.
1: They have expected it. They're well prepared for this game. Senators try to center. Intercepted by the Sharks. Martel on the right wing turns and banks it forward. And that'll get a line change started for the Sharks. Thornton stepping off. Heatley stepping off. Now it's Mitchell Setoguchi on the ice. And joining them right now is Fraser McLaren. Without a 7:30 remaining in the third. Sharks 4, Senators 2. Here's a lead pass for Chichu, breaking down the left wing side, but the puck glanced off the backhand side of the stick. Cheech gives chase, but he's beaten to it by Derek Joslin of the Sharks in the corner. Now Mitchell picks up. Kind of an ill-advised backhand pass along the boards in his own end. Gets intercepted. Behind the net, Chichu has it. Twists to the near side. He stick handles. He stops. He looks. He shoots the screenshot. It's blocked. It's off the stick. Kelly put it back to the point. Kept in by Karkner. Goes over to the right wing board. Shot toward the net. Taken there by Picard. Stick save made by Greiss. In the left corner. Shark zone. Chichu's got it for Ottawa. He dumps it behind the net. Fight for it there with Kelly and Huskins battling it out. The puck skips free. Rutu's behind the goal. Centers in front. Chopped that by Kelly, but stopped by Greiss. At the doorstep, and Thomas Greiss hangs on.
0: Again, good possession by Ottawa in the offensive zone, but better containment by the San Jose Sharks, not giving up any scoring chances.
1: Breaking the action, 4-2 Sharks, 6:42 left in the third. This is the San Jose Sharks Radio Network. Don't forget to tune in to the next exciting broadcast of Sharks Hockey. That'll be Thursday, right here from HP Pavilion at San Jose. The five-game homestand continues with a pretty tough opponent. Andy Murray's hardworking St. Louis
0: Blues.
1: Yeah,
0: they're playing good on the road right now, aren't they?
1: Yes, they are.
0: Then Calgary's coming in on
1: Saturday.
0: Yep.
1: That'll be a good matchup. Calgary right now ranked number 2. Off the faceoff. Ottawa stick handles behind the Sharks net. It's Fisher walking to the near side. Shoots one stop. Rebound penalty coming up for interference against the Sharks. And it looks like Douglas Murray, the wide body in front of the net, is going to the box for 2. This gives Ottawa a good chance, Jamie, to make it a tight, tight, tight game.
0: They haven't stopped. You got to give them credit.
1: Murray goes to the box. Again, the call, interference. Time of the penalty, 13:30 of the third. The Sharks had 3 straight power plays earlier in the game, went 0-for-3. The Senators are 1-for-2 so far. They scored the first power play goal against the Sharks since October the 10th. It'll be at HP Pavilion, of course. Senators, over the course of their last 5-plus road games, are 4 for their last 11, so they're starting to pick it up, especially away from home. You can see evidence as to why here tonight.
0: Quick work on the first one.
1: Here's Kuba to Carlson, the 2-point man, moving from right to left. Carlson gains the offensive zone, exchanges with Ryan Shannon, who's on the left wing. Shannon gets the puck back now, turns, feeds down low to the left circle. Fisher sends back to the point, stopped by the right-handed shooting Carlson, drives on net, save made, there's a rebound there, and Grace makes the stop on Fisher, struggling for the puck. Good job by Pavelski to just tie up Fisher legally just enough, along with the man in
0: crutch. Grice has played well in this period.
1: He has.
0: He came out. He had to fight for position at the top of the crease to get a good clear view of the shot coming in. He made that save with his shoulder, and then he came out and really just took away any time or space for, I think that was Fisher, to try and score on the short side. He was...
1: That was Fisher.
0: Laying down on his side. No room. Nice save.
1: And I gave Joe Pavelski a little credit there, too. Getting a little piece of Fisher.
0: Yeah.
1: Not letting him pull the trigger. Power play for Ottawa. Minute 10 to go on their man advantage. Alfredson on the left wing's half boards. Throws it down low off the stick of Spezza. Bounced up in the air but stayed in play. Dan Boyle picks up and backhands went straight up the ice and all the way down.
0: That's looked very average tonight. He's only got 1 goal, 3 assists the last 11 games, so he's been struggling this year.
1: Who's that, Spezza?
0: Yeah.
1: Yeah. Here's a race for the puck. Marlowe steals it. He's going for the hat trick. He's breaking in, and Kuba gets back and just barely got a piece of that puck. Otherwise, Marlowe was gone. His body was gone, but he couldn't quite get the puck in his control. Here's Pavelski, dishes off. Marlowe, the one-time shot, shorthanded. That is stopped from 50 feet out by goaltender Elliott, and he hangs on.
0: Such a quick release.
1: Man.
0: Patrick Marlowe. Nice save by Elliott. Again, Marlowe, and he had the better chance. He didn't get a shot off. That was in the race, and Kuba knew he wasn't going to win the race, and he just kind of, I think he tapped Marlowe's stick and knocked it just as Marlowe was trying to get control of the puck. Speed kills. Patrick Marlowe's got a lot of it.
1: 5 goals in his last 3 games. Had the hat trick in Edmonton.
0: Second in the NHL in goals. No, at 19.
1: First, Marion
0: Gaborik. McCulloch is with, now he's got 15. That puts him in the top 10. Tied for 8th, as a matter of fact.
1: He's having a great year. Without a 7 seconds left in the Murray penalty. One more rush for Ottawa. They're down 4-2. Here's Shannon to center to the Sharks line. Penalty just about over. Fisher shoots. Save made by Greiss. The rebound deflected off of Joslin back to the Sharks goaltender. But Greiss has it and hangs on. It's back to even strength for the Senators. The Sharks still have a 4-2 lead. 4:26 left in the third. Breaking the action. This is the San Jose Sharks Radio Network. 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Here at HP Pavilion, 4:25 left in the third. Sharks 4, Senators 2. Been quite a night. Milan Mikotic coming back to the tank, getting 2 goals.
0: He's got 8 goals in his last 8 games.
1: Patrick Marlowe, a pair of goals tonight, and a dominant performance.
0: And 900th game.
1: 900th NHL game, all with one team. Off the play, now it's a shot toward the net, goes wide. Looks like another penalty. It's going to be against the Sharks. That's the extra skater coming on for the Sens right now. That was traffic in front. Somebody's stick went flying. And so the Senators with 3:53 left. Put the extra skater on and go for it. Moving it out now. It's taken there by Spezza. Long pass. It'll be intercepted by Boyle. And we've got a 2-minute tripping penalty that's going to be issued here against San Jose. This will be the 4th power play for Ottawa at 16-16 of the third. And Douglas Murray, his 2nd penalty of the third period, steps in.
0: Well, he will be unhappy with that. He does not. There's 2 things he hates. 1 is being on the ice when the other team scores, and 2, taking penalties.
1: His grandfather, Lassie Bjorn, the great former Swedish national team player, is in the stands tonight. This is the first time that he's seen him play in the NHL in person.
0: Ooh, he'll be having a chat.
1: Yep, I'm afraid so.
0: That's why it probably bugs him even more. He's had a good game, though.
1: He's played hard, as usual. Been in position, but he's got 2 penalties in the third. And now, with 3:31 left, the Senators have the man advantage. Sharks 4, Senators 2. Mark-Edouard Vlasic steps up to his man, checks it away, but now the Senators get it back. Centering feet for Spezza. Fanned on it. It rolls into Thomas Greiss. And you know something, Jamie? Thomas Greiss is not going to get one of the 3 stars tonight, but he deserves a pretty strong honorable mention.
0: Yeah, he does. And that puck got deflected by Pavelski, and it's a good thing, too, because Spezza was right there. And, I mean, he, say he had a wide-open net. There's only one way that Greiss was going to make that save. That's if Spezza missed the net. And it wouldn't have been a shot on net.
1: That's essentially what happened because of Pavelski.
0: Yeah.
1: Even though Spezza's been dead cold, he's got 1 goal in his last 12 games.
0: Yeah.
1: And in those 12 games, by the way, he had no points in 8 of them. That is not.
0: He's in a bit
1: Spezza.
0: Of a funk.
1: No,
0: he
1: absolutely.
0: This is buddy Danny Heatley. I think it bugs him that he's not even part of the being at all on the short list now for Team Canada. But I'll tell you, when San Jose played Ottawa last year, I thought he was terrible. He didn't even try.
1: Nope. Back to action now. Power play hockey for the Senators. Sharks 4, Sens 2. Spezza in the left circle. Has the puck. Moves out of there. On the left half boards now. Takes a look. Throws down low into the corner. Alfredson put it back to the point. Kuba the shot. Deflected on net. Save made. Mikotic's going to go for the hat trick, but a good body position by Rob Blake kept him from getting it. Sharks couldn't clear, though. Kuba kept it in. Feeds it cross ice to the right wing boards. Carlson skates in deep. Tries to center it. Blocked by Vlasic. Now Vlasic steps into the corner and poke checks it on Carlson. Carlson got it back. 40 seconds left in the Senators' power play. And Ottawa throws it around the perimeter. on the left half boards again. Spezza loses on the check to Marlow. Marlow, great job. Banks it forward. And the Sharks are moving down the ice with Malhotra.
0: And Spezza doesn't do anything. Doesn't back check.
1: Pass across the ice. Breakaway for Boyle. Shoots on net. That's a great save. Rebound. Down goes Elliott. But Pavelski put it wide of what was essentially an empty net.
0: And that's Jason Spezza. It's like they've lost him. That's just terrible. Terrible effort. Terrible hockey. Did it last year, too. I don't know what he made. He makes a lot of money, too, for that kind of effort. He lost it tomorrow. He just watched him go down and get a breakaway almost. Boyle did get a breakaway on the change.
1: Penalty is over on Murray now. Sharks have a minute 40 left in this one to capture a victory. Here's Danny Heatley down the left. He's got two assists. He fans on the puck crossing the line. But it's kept in by Thornton. Slides it over to Klo. Tips it down low to Heatley, who's back behind the Senators' net. He's checked by his old friend Mike Fisher. Fisher and Heatley come together. Thornton holds on to it. Gets back to Heatley. One-time shot. That's a great glove save by Elliott. He drops down the puck. Gets it over to Phillips. Minute 17 left. And the goaltender Elliott is looking like he's getting interested in leaving the ice for the extra attacker. Ottawa dumps it in. They get possession in the Sharks zone. There goes Elliott for the extra attacker. Sharks 4, Senators 2. Minute 3 left. The Senators going for Brook. They need two goals to tie. It's Kovalev in the right wing corner. He's bodied there. Throws it backwards. There's a slap shot taken by Shannon. Blocked. Empty net. Ryan Klo holds it. Cross ice to Boyle. Shoots. Just wide. Icing the call. Just wide of the empty net for Boyle. And an icing call against the Sharks. Big faceoff coming up to the left side of Grice with 46.3 seconds left, and the Sharks on top 4-2.
0: The question is, if Boyle had Fraser McLaren's stick, do you think he scores on the empty net there? Because he didn't score with his own, and he had time.
1: He could have taken a pool cue shot with that Fraser McLaren.
0: Looks good for the Sharks, though. Looks good. This is a good win, too, because...
1: Timeout Ottawa.
0: Assuming
1: here,
0: Ottawa doesn't score two goals in the last 46.3 seconds. But
1: 19:13 of the third. Ottawa takes their 30-second timeout. Corey Clouston having a word with his troops.
0: Sharks have played hard. And you knew Ottawa was going to come hard at them, too. So it's a good test.
1: Patrick Marleau, two goals.
0: We haven't seen Mitchell or Setoguchi much, have we?
1: Not much.
0: He really does, like... Even with that line, you could put somebody from one of the other lines.
1: Put
0: Klo
1: there. Put Klo there.
0: Pavs, Malhotra, you could put Marlow, Thornton, you can put anybody.
1: He's played a little bit more in nickel, and he's played a little more in Malhotra tonight. Mm-hmm. And McGinn has gotten his share of ice time, too. He's done a good job. Face-off drop. Six attackers for the Senators. 40 seconds to go. Sharks 4 sends 2. In the San Jose territory, bouncing puck. Kuba couldn't keep it in. It's out of the zone. Senators need two goals, remember. As now it's Klo pressuring Alfredson, but Alfie held the puck, circled away, throws it up ice, and the Senators stay alive. Now we get an offside call. It was weird. Spezza had his hand in the air as they make the play at the Sharks' blue line, almost as if he wasn't looking at the puck, but they blow it dead and bring the faceoff back. That gives me a chance to remind everybody to tune in on Thursday as the Sharks' next exciting broadcast comes to you from HP Pavilion at 7 o'clock. The Sharks and the Blues. 24 seconds to go. Six attackers for the Sens. Big faceoff win there. Torrey Mitchell is on the ice. Won the faceoff and the Sharks clear. Empty net. Malhotra shoots. Score! Manny Malhotra gets his sixth goal of the year. He has goals in consecutive games. This one goes into the empty net at 19 minutes. And 44 seconds, and the Sharks are going to take this one 5-2.
0: You say what you want about an empty net goal. You get a plus, you get a point. It all adds up. The guy's eyes light up, especially with the two-goal lead.
1: Elliott's back in the nets to our right, and he'll drop the puck and play this one out. Senators just sort of toss one at the Sharks' line, and the final 6 seconds will tick off, and then there will be a celebration.
0: A modest one at that, but a celebration nonetheless.
1: Hey, it's a big win for the Sharks.
0: That is.
1: It was an emotional game. Now we get pushing and shoving. After the end of the game, the linesmen are going to have to step in and stop that. Most of the Senators are already headed off back to their locker room, but there are a couple of guys on the ice. Jonathan Chichu in there just took a tap on the pads from Torrey Mitchell, who skated by him. And now the rest of the Sharks skate over to Evgeny Nabokov's backup, Thomas Grice. Nabokov, one of the first guys there. to congratulate Grice for his third win of the season.
0: Yeah, it was a good performance by Thomas Grice. He played really well in the third period.
1: Shots on goal were 10-8 in favor of Ottawa in the third period. Totals for the game, 33 for the Sharks, 27 for the Ottawa Senators. But the story of the night was this game was as advertised. A lot of intensity and emotion, some great skating and stick handling and good goaltending. But Patrick Marleau, two goals. Danny Heatley, a couple of assists, taking the other role, had a very strong game. And on the other side of the ice, Jonathan Chychu, a couple of good scoring chances. Milan Mikotic scoring twice.
0: Yep. So, you know, a good return for him in that regard, but they wanted to come in here and win the game, obviously. And I think that's a disappointed Ottawa Senators team because of the fact that, you know, Danny Heatley had asked for the trade. They wanted to beat him. They wanted to come in at San Jose, the top team in the NHL, and do it, but they just don't have the team, and San Jose showed up, and it was a good, solid home win.
1: The final score, the San Jose Sharks 5 and the Ottawa Senators 2. In his 900th NHL game, Patrick Marleau had two goals, and the San Jose Sharks win convincingly against a hard-working Senators team. Stand by. Sharks Extras coming up on the San Jose Sharks Radio Network.
2: 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Touch the future now.
1: Against his old team, six shots on goal in the first period. That's a season high. Wound up with a couple of assists on Patrick Marleau's two-goal performance in his 900th NHL game. Danny Heatley, a great effort tonight, is our Sharks Extra guest with Jamie.
0: Heater, you have to be happy. The victory, Edmonton's behind you. This game's behind you. Now it's like, let's just get going with the rest of the season.
3: Yeah, it was an interesting week. It was nice to come home and get a big win tonight.
0: Talk about the game against Ottawa tonight.
3: I thought we played well. I thought, you know, first period we were all over them. Probably could have been 4-5-0 if Elliott didn't make some big saves. And, you know, they kept coming. Credit them. They got a big power play goal and kept coming the whole game. We played well and kept it going as well and grinded it out.
0: Big media storm last week in Edmonton. Everyone talked about it. You had no emotional, you know, involvement with that organization whatsoever. This is a little different. You almost won the Stanley Cup with the Ottawa Senators. You got some friends on the team. Talk about what it was like playing against them tonight.
3: You know, it was a little different. I mean, you never know what it's going to be like, but I thought, you know, once the puck dropped, it was another team to play against and just focused on the game. And you get into some battles with some former teammates. It's throw a hit, take a couple hits from guys, and that's probably the only thing that's a little bit strange.
0: Yeah. Any little slashes or any little comments out there at Spez or anything like
3: no,
0: that?
3: No, everyone was pretty quiet. I think.
0: Oh, seriously?
3: Talked to Philly a little bit and talked to a few other guys briefly, but mostly it was both teams were focused on the game and that was about it.
0: One of the things you guys look like you were doing in the defensive zone tonight is they like to keep their high forward, so say F3, up pretty high with the D. That allows their D to pinch, but they do that high cycle. And you guys do that too, but you guys defended it really well. Is that something you guys talked about before tonight's game?
3: Yeah, not only Ottawa, but Vancouver, Edmonton. That seems to be the focus of the last week, active D. And we worked on that in practice. Just, you know, if all else fails, kind of collapsed in the middle. And we did a pretty good job of that tonight, I thought.
0: Well, listen, you got picked up a couple assists. I know you wanted to score in the first period. You did everything but still you have to be pleased with the win. So congratulations.
3: Thank you.
0: All right, that's Danny Heatley of the San Jose Sharks. Picks up a couple of assists tonight, numbers 14 and 13 and 14 on the year. Meanwhile, Patrick Marleau, believe it or not, folks, he's leading the San Jose Sharks in goals. He got his 18th and 19th tonight. He's second in the NHL. So what a strong victory here for the San Jose Sharks. And Danny Heatley's obviously pleased about it. We'll be right back with more of the postgame show after this short break on the San Jose Sharks Radio Network.
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1: The final score, the San Jose Sharks 5 and the Ottawa Senators 2. Here is the instant replay of all of the action at HP Pavilion. A sellout crowd of 17,562 fans packed the building in great anticipation for what would ensue. And everybody pretty much got what they expected. A hard-skating, tight-checking game that featured golden scoring chances and some big goals from some big players. The Sharks' Patrick Marleau was playing in his 900th NHL game, all with San Jose, At 7:06 of the first period, he put the Sharks in front on passes from Joe Thornton and Danny Heatley. Heatley knocked down by Volchenkov, and Anton Volchenkov will try to clear, but Heatley kept it in to Thornton. Now he's got Marlow in front, shoots one, score! Patrick Marlow finishes it off, but what a shift for both lines. It ended up Marlow snapping it right through Elliott, and the Sharks lead 1-0. Oh, what a beautiful goal by Patrick Marlow, number 18 on the season, equaling himself with Danny Heatley in the goal-scoring column for the Sharks stat list. Heatley got an assist along with Thornton at 7:06. Sharks 1, Senators nothing. At 8 minutes and 1 second, Jamie McGinn found the puck on his stick going up the middle, and a good defensive play by Scott Nickel got him the play. Ottawa skates from right to left. Here's Kelly across the line. Takes the shot. Blocked by Nickel. Nickel's going to lead a 3-on-2 break. Well, Machinchu gets back, but it's a headman feed up the middle. Moving in. There's a shot by McLaren. He scores! Jamie McGinn. Unbelievable feed from Scott Nickel. What speed right up the middle for Jamie McGinn getting that pass. He skated right through everybody, and the kid who played for the Ottawa 67s has a goal that's got to be a thrill for him. 2-0, Sharks. McGinn from Nickel at 8:01. No sign of Fraser McLaren on the ice, by the way. Just had the wrong mick on the ice there from my mouth, but it was McGinn all the way. His fifth of the campaign, and the Sharks led 2-0 at that point. On the other side of the ice, inside the Ottawa Senators locker room, there were some pretty motivated ex-Sharks that were looking for an opportunity to give it to their old team. One of them, Jonathan Chichu, was robbed early by Thomas Greiss on a wraparound attempt. Another one, Milan Mikotic, came down the ice on the left wing side, was left a little bit too much space than you would like to give him. He used his speed and grace to move into the backhand position in the slot, and he beat Greiss with a pass, a shot that was taken at 12:03 of the first period. It was the 14th goal of a season for Milan Mikotic, assisted by Chris Phillips, and it put the Senators on the board. In the first period, Danny Heatley had one assist, but he had 6 shots on goal. That is a season high for any member of the Sharks, and one short of the club record held by Joe Pavelski. Danny Heatley didn't have any shots on net in the second period, but he and his Sharks teammates continued to press, and Heatley came up with an assist on the third Sharks goal, scored again by Patrick Marlow. Ruchu fell down. Can the Sharks take advantage? Vlasic fires it forward. Taken by Thornton to Heatley. 2-on-2 with Marlow. Marlow gets the puck across the ice. Tipped away by the Senators.
0: Phillips, what a stick, because Vlasic was wide open.
1: Heatley centers to Marlow. Diving the play. It stopped. Heatley the shot. Save him out. Marlow shoots and scores. Number 19 of the year, second one for the night for Patrick Marlow, and Danny Heatley's in the middle of it all. The Sharks get the 3-1 lead. Nice goal by Patrick Marlow. Tremendous work by Danny Heatley at 11:06 of the second. That is the game-winning goal right there. Marlow's 19th from Heatley and from Thornton. So at the end of the game, not only did Patrick Marlow have 2 goals, but now he is number 2 in the NHL in goal scoring. At 13:25 of the second period, the Sharks poured on the coals, and Ryan Clough found himself in the right place at the right time. Down the left wing side, they move it into the offensive zone. Clough fighting for control with Karkner for it there. Clough sends it down low, back behind the Senator's net. It bounced back. Here's a shot by Clough. Score! Well, Ryan Clough was not expecting to get the puck there. He sent it down the boards. It deflected back to him. He was in the left circle, and he just tossed it to the net, and it wound up getting through Elliott, and Ryan Clough gives the Sharks the 4-1 lead. Ryan Clough, his 6th goal of the season, extended his point-scoring streak to 7 games, and that was a big goal. Clough getting it from Malhotra, Sharks 4, and the Senators 1. Ottawa would score on the power play shortly after that at 15:54. Milan Mikotic, the ex-Shark, in his return engagement at HP Pavilion, got his 2nd goal of the game and 15th of the year. Alfredsson and Karlsson, the latter being the rookie from Sweden that's playing so well for the Sens, got the assist. And again, it was a power play goal. That was only the 3rd power play goal all season that the Sharks have allowed at HP Pavilion. And it was the first one in 30 straight tries by the opposition. The last time that an opponent scored a power play goal at HP Pavilion, it was way back on October the 10th when Owen Nolan did it for the Minnesota Wild. Since then, the Sharks had killed off 30 straight. It finally came to an end with that Mihotic goal. Alfredson and Carlson again assisted. That made the score of the Sharks 4 and the Senators 2. In the third period, Ottawa outshot the Sharks 10-8 and had some good chances. Thomas Greiss made some big saves, and he certainly deserves a lot of credit for why the Sharks kept the game in control. But picking up where they left off from the game in Vancouver, the Sharks had perfect defensive positioning for much of the night, especially with the forwards in the defensive zone, and kept things away from Ottawa just enough to take away many of the good scoring chances or at least allow Greiss to see the puck. The final goal came with the net empty. Brian Elliott pulled for the extra attacker, and Manny Malhotra got a goal, his sixth of the season, in consecutive games. Six attackers for the Sens. Big faceoff win there. Torrey Mitchell is on the ice. Won the faceoff, and the Sharks clear. Empty net. Malhotra shoots. Score! Manny Malhotra gets his sixth goal of the year. He has goals in consecutive games. This one goes into the empty net at 19 minutes and 44 seconds. And the Sharks are going to take this one 5-2. Nice finish from Malhotra. It's officially an unassisted goal at 19:44, but give kudos to Torrey Mitchell for winning the draw at the end of the game and the Sharks coaching staff for putting those guys out there to finish the matchup. Sharks 5, Senators 2. Ottawa loses for the fifth consecutive time away from Scotiabank Place. Even though they worked very hard, they will have to try to look for their first victory against the Pacific Division on the road against Los Angeles on Thursday. The Sharks will entertain the St. Louis Blues on Thursday night right here at HP Pavilion. Once again, the final score, the Sharks 5 and the Ottawa Senators 2. That's it for the instant replay. This has been a presentation of the San Jose Sharks Radio Network.
2: 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Any publication, reproduction, retransmission, or other use of the descriptions and accounts of this game without the express written consent of the San Jose Sharks is strictly prohibited.
1: Final score, the Sharks 5, the Senators 2. San Jose gets its 19th victory of the season. They've got the best record in hockey, 19-6-4, 42 points. And the Sharks also went over the 100-goal mark, becoming the first NHL team to do that. They now have 101 goals. I suppose if you include the shootout victories, they have 101 credited to them. So you want to get technical. But still, that is a very impressive total, just 29 games into this NHL season. Let's take a look at the out-of-town scoreboard. 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Interesting drama in Montreal as the Canadiens played host to their traditional rivals, the Toronto Maple Leafs, at Centre Bell. In that contest, Jonas Gustafsson made 8 saves and was playing quite well when he was taken to the hospital with an elevated heart rate. A very unusual situation for the man they call the Monster. And so he left the game and was replaced, not by Vesa Toskala. Remember, Vesa is hurt. But Joey McDonald, the former Detroit Red Wing, ended up making 18 saves in relief. And Toronto won it by the score of 3-0 in Montreal, a shared shutout for Gustafsson and McDonald. Colton Orr, Jeff Finger, and Matt Stajan were the goal scorers for the Toronto Maple Leafs. And the Canadiens had to settle for a celebration of the Grey Cup championship for the Montreal Alouettes and not much else tonight as they lose 3-0 to Toronto. The Sharks' top development affiliates, the Worcester Sharks, are off tonight, but Roy Sommer's team is on quite a tear. Winners of 5 in a row, they're going to play at Springfield against the Falcons on Friday. And after losing 6 in a row, Roy Sommer's team has definitely turned things around. They beat Bridgeport 4-1 on Saturday. Springfield with extended time off. Here tonight, the San Jose Sharks win it by the score of 5-2 over the Ottawa Senators. Time now for the three stars of tonight's game, brought to you by our really good friends at Amici's East Coast Pizzeria, who provide some great gifts to our guests on Sharks radio broadcasts. Remember, Amici's has 11 great Bay Area locations, two of which I'd like to tell you about right now. One of them is at 225 West Santa Clara Street in downtown San Jose, just a short walk from HP Pavilion. Another one that you ought to get to is at 10310 South De Anza Boulevard in Cupertino, two of the favorite Amici locations for Sharks fans. Right now with the three stars, let's go to Jamie.
0: Well, before we get to the three stars, I got to give a couple of honorable mentions. Thomas Greiss. He gets honorable mentions. Nice 25 save. He made some big saves late in the second period and some big ones in the third period to keep the game a two-goal lead before San Jose. He's Manny Malhotra scored his sixth of the year, an empty netter at 19:45. So he gets a little bit of honorable mention. So does Joe Thornton for picking up a couple of assists. But tonight's three stars, Milan Mikolic, he gets two goals tonight, his 14th and 15th of the year. He now has eight goals in the last eight games. He's tonight's third star. Danny Heatley, tonight's second star, two assists. He had six shots in the first period alone. So he did everything but score, but he had a tremendous game. And tonight's first star, Patrick Marleau, goals number 18 and 19 in his 900th NHL game, all with the same organization. He's now the seventh active player in the NHL to do that. Play over 900 games with the same organization. He scores two goals and is the first star on that night. Special night for Patrick Marleau night. Patrick Marleau, and a great night for the San Jose Sharks as they defeat the Ottawa Senators 5-2.
1: So those are the three stars. Number one, Patrick Marleau. Number two, Danny Heatley. And number three, Milan Mikolic, who was among several Ottawa Senators who got positive receptions from the crowd here at HP Pavilion. In fact, they cheered his naming as one of the three stars. Jonathan Chichu also got the familiar chants from the crowd during the game, and so great respect by the Sharks fans to two great guys and outstanding players who were coming back to HP Pavilion tonight. But the big story, Danny Heatley, two assists, Patrick Marleau, two goals in his 900th game, and the Sharks with an important victory against the Ottawa Senators, 5-2 in the only regular season meeting between these two hockey teams. We'd like to thank everybody for tuning in tonight and remind you that many people make San Jose Sharks hockey possible. None more important than all of you who listen in so loyally each and every broadcast. So thanks a lot for being great Sharks Radio Network listeners. Our statistician for tonight's game was Herman Solomon. The on-site engineer and director of travel mileage, Dan Toma. Our director of research is John Bonacera. And our studio engineer at Network Central tonight was Michael Thomas. For Jamie Baker, I'm Dan Rusinowski, reminding you once again of tonight's final score. The San Jose Sharks 5 and the Ottawa Senators 2. Join us for the next exciting broadcast of San Jose Sharks hockey, Thursday night, right here at HP Pavilion. We've got the Sharks against the hardworking and strongly playing St. Louis Blues. We're on the air at 7 o'clock with Sharks warm-up, play-by-play at 7:30, and we hope you join us then. Until that time, thanks again for joining us tonight, and we'll see you soon on the San Jose Sharks Radio Network. So long from HP Pavilion.
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0: The Sharks would finish up their season in first place in the Pacific Division and with the top record overall in the Western Conference. They made it as far as the conference final before losing to the eventual Stanley Cup champion, Chicago Blackhawks. I'm Dan Rusinowski. Thanks a lot for joining us for this episode of Classic Sharks.
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1: On Wednesday, July 29th, the San Jose Sharks announced a new five-year contract extension for star center Macklin Celebrini. To discuss this extension, Sharks general manager Mike Greer met with the media.
2: We'll start with Max.
3: Hey, Mike, how's it going?
4: Good, how are you?
3: Good. Thanks for taking the time to do this on a July. Just want to ask how this deal came together. It sounded like you guys were pretty in sync almost the whole time.
4: Yeah, it was, Pat, it was good working with Pat and Mac and his family to get through this, a couple of weeks of listening to each other a little bit and seeing where they were at and going over it with Hasso and everything. So, it came together at a decent pace, and, we're really excited to get it done and happy to have Mac here committed for the next 5 years. And, just wanted to really thank Hasso for his continued support and generosity and, all the money and resources he's put into the organization and the team to help us succeed and give us everything we need to be to build this team the way we would like and hopefully build a championship caliber team.
3: At that number 18.8, you mentioned after free agency, you guys had things mapped out. What, I don't want to say like, what was your expectation, but when this number came in, I mean, how much was this kind of expected? I don't know if you guys had like a max out price for him, but just how much did that number kind of come in expected when you're finalized to stay within that plan you talked about?
4: Yeah, well, at that time we didn't really know, fully know what the landscape was going to be. The offer sheet obviously changed things a little bit, but, as far as it, on our side with Macklin, we were preparing for everything. He, with what he's done in his first couple of years in the NHL and in the Olympics and world championships and everything, he would have had every right to ask for the max 20%. And, we're very thankful that he was willing to give us some flexibility and take a little bit less and leave some money on the table to help us continue to grow our team. So when this all started, we were preparing for everything and him asking for the max was something that was on the table that we were aware of.
3: You mentioned the offer sheet. How much did that play into it? And is that something that maybe changed your expectations going into this?
4: I don't know how much it changed it. I just think it changed the whole ecosystem and the landscape of players and scale, but it's kind of the new NHL. It probably maybe changed things a little bit, but at the same time, we think, like I said, I think Mac, even before that, Mac would have had every right to come in here and say he wanted 20% and $20 million or whatever that number is, and ask for that. But like I said, really, really thankful that he was open to having some giving us some flexibility.
3: And then last one for me here, just with guys like Colin Graf and Will Smith now too, even more so, I guess Will here is you see Macklin gets done now. Is it just kind of like you check one off the next box here of RFAs, you're able to kind of move on to the rest? And do you hope to get a guy like Will Smith signed this year as well? Because Macklin did it, you might be able to pull some strings there and get that done together, just like they've done with the ELCs.
4: Yeah. I don't think it's necessarily tick one off, move on to the next. I think I've had discussions with all three, over the last month or so. I think they're all at different stages. We're happy to get Max done now. I think Graffer's pretty close, continuing to have dialogue with them and see where that goes. And, Smitty's definitely someone we'd like to lock up long-term as well. So, we'll see how it goes, but definitely it's part of the plan to hopefully get them locked up long term. But if it doesn't happen, then we'll be okay, and we'll figure out as the season goes on and into next summer.
5: Awesome. Thanks, Mike.
2: Curtis.
6: Good afternoon, Mike. Thank you again for doing this today. In terms of Macklin's contract, was there ever a possibility of going longer than 5 years? Was that something you might have wanted to do?
4: Well, I think every manager who as a player like Macklin of his quality and his status would, sure, we would have loved to have gone, 8 years, the full term allowed. But at the same time, I think we're happy that he was willing to commit to these 5 years, these five more years with us. And I get it. It kind of, every player is different. Some players want the security of as many years as they can get, and other players want to kind of see how things go. And I think in this situation, it makes all the sense in the world for Macklin to, commit these 5 years to us, which we're happy about. But at the same time, give them some flexibility to look and see where the cap is in 5 years, see how the team's doing, how the team's involvement evolved. Are we winning? Are we on track to win? And things like that. So, I think it gives them some options down the road. So, I think it's every player handles this differently and wants different things.
6: Is there any concern that this deal affects Will Smith's number or Colin Graf's number? I mean, just in terms of one contract relating to another, is there any possibility of that, do you think?
4: No, not really. I think, Graffer and Smithy are all good players and we're excited about them and happy to have them in the organization and want them to be in the organization for a long time. But, Mac's kind of a different cat, different animal here. So I don't think his contract should affect the other two too much.
6: Was this important for you and for Macklin to get this done, before training camp, I guess?
4: Yeah, I think both sides were eager to try and get something done as quickly as possible once we got through free agency. And so it was good working with Mac and Pat to get through this. And, I think, Mac's a kid who's pretty dialed in and wants to just work and train and prepare himself the best he can for the season. So I don't think he really wanted to go into the year or into training camp having any distractions or anything like that.
6: Is this deal kind of an indication to the team that it's go time now? I mean, this is the rebuild's over and now it's time for the team to really take that next step.
4: I don't know if any of that's tied in together. This was more about us taking care of one of our own and Matt committing to us as well. So, I think we're just trying to keep moving in the right direction and take positive steps and improve. And I don't know if it's a signal for that, but, hopefully it just means that we're moving and we're doing some things right and we're moving in the right direction.
6: Is this, you mentioned Hossa kind of at the start. Are the Sharks going to be a team that you think will spend to the cap fairly regularly, in the years ahead?
4: I don't think spending to the cap's ever been an issue for Hossa. Like I said, he's given us everything we need, all the resources we need from, redoing the facilities here at Sharks Ice last summer to next summer redoing SAP. So, he loves the Sharks. He's very passionate about it. And, I think he'll give us any type of funds or resources needed to make the team better. So I'm very fortunate that way. We're all very fortunate in the organization. I have such an owner that is willing to do that and willing to look after everyone and make sure we have everything that's needed to be successful. So, I would imagine that'll continue as we go along. So very fortunate to have Hossa backing us.
6: And just one more for me is just, what are the challenges of building a team that you want to build when you have, a handful of players, maybe making, a majority of the cap or, just a handful, like a big cap numbers? What are the challenges in trying to build a team when there aren't players who are making such big numbers?
4: Yeah, I think, one is deciding who your core players are and hopefully being right on those decisions of the guys that you want to lock up and give term and give money to. And then the other piece to it is going to be, to continue to draft and develop well. And on the pro side, finding some some players that are maybe undervalued or under market value, and bringing them in to kind of support the group. So, you know, those are the things as you move forward in your team, maybe becomes more of a cap team. And like you said, if you have a lot of players that maybe are making a good chunk of the cap, it's hopefully being right on the ones you pay, and then continuing to draft and develop and finding some guys in free agency through trades that can maybe cost a little bit less, but can support your lineup properly.
6: All right. Thank you, Mike.
2: Eric.
5: Hey, Mike. Listen, thanks a lot. We appreciate it. Congratulations on the extension from Macklin here.
4: Thank you. I appreciate it.
5: I know you touched on it earlier with Max's question, but I'm just curious, how meaningful was it to you that Macklin went to Pat right away and said, look, I'm not trying to look for an industry standard here with this next contract, that, you know, he's not trying to set some record deal. I know it's a record AAV, but, you know, he's not trying to set an industry standard. How meaningful was that?
4: Yeah, I was very, you know, happy to hear it and very grateful, to be honest with you. I think, like I said, I think he would have had every right to ask for the full max, but, you know, for him to come out right away and kind of tell us that, you know, he wanted to make sure we had some flexibility down the road and he wasn't looking to, you know, to take the max amount of money he could. So meant a lot to me, you know, showed his faith and his commitment to the organization and him wanting to be here and be successful here. So, it was pretty, pretty important and pretty cool to, for me to hear that from such a young player, kind of having that maturity.
5: Did you feel you accomplished that duality with this deal, that being able to retain some flexibility with future moves and contracts and whatsoever, but also kind of show Macklin the respect that he's earned to this point and, you know, figures to continue to earn as he, you know, goes on here?
4: Yeah, I hope so. And I think so. You know, I think, you know, being a former player, I never begrudge a player for wanting to get as much money as they can and earn a living in the short earning window here as players. So, you know, I think we wanted to make sure Mac felt valued here, that he was compensated fairly, you know, in our eyes, and no disrespect to anyone, in our eyes, he's the best young player in the league. So we felt like we wanted to pay him an amount that was commensurate with that. And, you know, on his side, like I said, he was willing to, you know, take a little bit less to leave us some flexibility so we can keep building out the roster as we go along. And so I think I was able to kind of hit both sides of it and, you know, feel fortunate to be able to do so.
5: You mentioned Hassel's generosity here, obviously, and we see it in the signing bonuses here and how it's structured. How was that conversation like, if you don't mind sharing any bit of it or whatsoever, just in terms of how to structure this thing and Hassel being fully on board?
4: Yeah, I mean, Hassel was great throughout the whole thing. I think he, you know, he realized what a special player Macklin is and how important it is and was for us to get him under contract. So, you know, he didn't hesitate when, you know, the sign bonus stuff came up. He was more than willing to do it, to get the deal done. And I think it just shows his commitment to the organization and to us trying to be the best hockey team we can be.
5: And my final question, this 5-year term, is that a good pathway in terms of length, in terms of what you as a club and Macklin himself want to accomplish and the objectives that you have on either side?
4: Yeah, I think it works for both sides. I think it, you know, it shows Mac's commitment to the organization and to his teammates and to the fans here, you know, to give it, you know, 5 more years after this year to kind of see where we're at and see if we're evolving and growing and winning games and competing for championships is, is what we all want and what Macklin especially wants. So, you know, it allows me, you know, that a little bit of time to keep building this thing up and seeing where it can go. And at the same time, you know, it does leave Mac some flexibility to see where the team is and where the cap's going, you know, in 5 years from now. So, you know, I think it works out well for both sides.
5: Thanks, Mike.
4: Yeah, thanks.
2: Chang.
7: Hey, Mike, congratulations.
4: Thanks, Chang. Appreciate it.
7: Going back to the last question from Eric, Carlson and Bedard, they also signed for 5 years too. So has that kind of become, that length has become sort of the, for players around that, Eric, Carlson and Bedard, they also signed for 5 years too. So has that kind of become, that length has become sort of the,

0: and, you know, kind of, like you said, survey the landscape and see where things are going, not only with their team, but with the cap as well.
1: Is it safe to say, just based on what you've been saying, that if Macklin had asked for the maximum, which I believe was $20.8 million, that's something that you guys would have done because it's just how, like you said, best young player in the league?
0: Yeah, I think it's, you know, I don't think, you know, Hossa would have hesitated to give him that if that's what he asked for. So, again, very, very appreciative and happy that Mac just decided to leave us, take a little bit less and give us some flexibility and have some, you know, some extra cap dollars down the road as we go on.
1: For those of us who aren't as, you know, familiar with, like, you know, signing bonus and just the cap in general, when a contract is that signing bonus heavy, is that something that is stacked in the favor of the player? You know, because you mentioned how that's something that Hossa has to approve. Is there any benefit for a team for a contract like that, or is that kind of more for on the player's side?
0: Well, I mean, for the player, right, it gets the money in their pocket soon, and they can, you know, if they're buying a house or if they just want to get into their bank to start going to work for them, the sooner the better in that regard. And then, you know, on the other side, it's just the business side. It's really, I think there's, you know, some big, I don't know, some big corporations that run teams that, you know, have no problem giving out big signing bonuses, and they don't have to worry about, you know, the lesser pay throughout the season makes it sometimes easier for those bigger companies. So, you know, for Hossa individually, I think he never hesitated to, you know, to give this signing bonus that was requested. And, you know, for him, he's kind of digging in his own pocket. So it's kind of greater, I guess, I don't know if sacrifice is a word, but commitment, I guess, is a better word from Hossa.
1: You know, going into this this process, you know, even before July 1st and before the Leo Carlson offer sheet, the highest AAV at the time before the Carlson offer sheet was Kaprizov's. You know, was it always your expectation that no matter what the figure ended up, that Macklin was going to be the highest paid player in the league? That's just sort of what you guys projected, what he deserved, and what was going to happen based on, you know, even the Kaprizov comp, and obviously the Carlson offer sheet too.
0: We kind of had an idea it was going to head that way, just with what he's accomplished so far and his age and everything. We thought there was probably a good chance it was going to be somewhere above Kaprizov. We didn't know where it would be above there, but we thought there was probably going to be a good chance it would be above there. Yeah.
1: And is the next step to make Macklin Celebrini your captain?
0: Well, we're going to enjoy today as the organization, and then, you know, Warsaw and I will have some discussions about the leadership group and where we go from there on that. But, you know, we have some new guys in here, so, you know, we haven't, with all free agency and, you know, vacation times and things like that, we haven't really had a ton of time to really dig in and discuss what the leadership group will look like next year.
1: And speaking of Will Smith's, you know, he's potential, he's eligible for extension too. Is your expectation that Will Smith will sign something this summer, or is there a possibility that it can hold to the season or next offseason?
0: I mean, we hope to get him done this summer, but I guess you never know. You never know how things are going to go, if it's going to work out or not. So I'm sure I'll continue to have a conversation with his agent here as we go on throughout the summer and see if we can hammer something out. And, you know, if not, well, we'll probably stay at it throughout the season and see how the season goes and so on. So we'll hope to get it done. But like I said, you never know.
1: And my last one for now, I think a lot of contracts this summer are the expectation is that the cap is going to go up like 8 to 9% every year. And of course, we can't see into the future, you know, 4 or 5 years from now. But is the expectation, the projection internally on your side that the cap is going to go up, you know, at that kind of clip over the next 4 to 5 years?
0: Yeah, we have the expectation it's going to go up.

0: I think we have over the next, this year and in the next 2 years after that, we have a pretty good idea where we think it'll be after that. We're projecting it to go up. I don't know, maybe not as aggressive as you said, but we're still projecting it to continue to go up, in years 4, 5, 6 from now. But yeah, we think hockey's in a good place, which is it's great for everyone, good for teams, good for players, and we think that means the game's growing, and we think it'll keep going. So I think the cap will continue to rise. How much each season after we get through the next few years, I don't know, but I think it'll keep going up.
1: If not 8 to 9%, could you share what you guys are kind of projecting, or is that internal?
0: That's kind of an internal thing. Sorry.
1: Okay. All right. Thanks, Mike.
0: Thanks.
2: We'll go to Anne.
3: Hi. Just one from me, Mike. A payday like this is a big event in a young athlete's life, and you've alluded to Macklin's work ethic and his attitude. I'm just wondering, you've gotten to know him pretty well over these 2 years. How do you think this is going to change him? How do you think this is going to motivate him? How do you think he'll respond to being the league's highest paid player, even if it doesn't last forever, obviously, but just how do you think he's going to handle this whole thing?
0: I think I'll handle it well. I think, one of the things I was kind of taught early on from my dad and my brother is when you do extensions, if you're going to do an long-term extension with someone and going to pay them a lot of money, you got to bet on the person first and foremost. And in this case, I think you can bet on a better kid than Mac. I think if it does anything, it'll motivate him just to be even better than he already is, but I don't think it'll change him at all. I think he's a self-starter who, we have to, it's July and we're already trying to tell him, kick him off the ice, that he's on the ice too much working on his game. So, he's in the gym constantly. He's taking care of his body. He's pushing himself off the ice in the gym and everything to be better and better. And so I don't think he's not someone I'm worrying about that the money and the payday changing who he is. I think he's kind of built and wired the way he is, and that's to be great. And I think those players like that's just how they're wired, and they're going to keep working and pushing themselves to be the best version of themselves they can. And if anything, I think he'll want to, reward the organization and Hasso for showing the faith in him. But I don't think he'll change too much. He's got an unbelievable drive and desire to be the best, and I don't expect that to change.
3: Great. Do you think he'll get a place of his own now?
0: I wouldn't be surprised if him and Smitty live together. Then we'll have to. Hopefully, I won't be getting any late night calls of trouble though.
3: All right. Thank you.
0: Thanks.
2: Max?
4: Mike, we hear stories all the time about how players' negotiations, whether they fly to go meet somebody or whatever it is, and kind of based off that last answer, did you have to negotiate with Macklin while he was practicing, doing off-season work? Can you walk us through maybe some of the process, whether it was phone calls or how you guys went through handling this with such a special player?
0: I mean, I would probably say 90% of it went through his agent, Pat Brisson. And Pat was great to work with. I think that's where the most of the conversations went. I think Mac and I had a conversation about a week or so ago, just about, the situation, his contract, the organization, where I see things going, and things like that. We had a good conversation about just about the team and what things would look like and in the future and things like that. And so a little bit of conversation with him, but it mostly was going through as his agent.
4: Was there a lot of mostly phone calls, obviously just based off the agent's summer and things like that, or would you guys get some in-person meetings too? Because being in person can always change and be a little different than a phone call.
0: Yeah, in person definitely can be a little bit different. Pat came out here in June to meet with myself and Hasso. We had a good conversation then. It kind of not even about numbers, just about the vision for the franchise and things like that. So, but for the most part, just being the summer and Max in Vancouver and Pat's in LA and I'm in San Jose. I think, I think we felt good enough and there was enough urgency on both sides to try and get something done that we didn't feel like we needed to get together in person.
4: Awesome. Thanks, Mike. Congrats.
0: Thanks.
2: Anything else here before we let Mike go? Okay. Thanks, everyone. Appreciate the time. If we have any other updates, we will keep you posted. Thanks, all.
0: Thanks, guys.
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1: Today's Spotlight features one of the up-and-coming defensemen in the San Jose Sharks organization, Ryan Lynn, drafted by the Sharks 21st overall in the 2026 NHL Entry Draft. And Ryan, first of all, welcome to San Jose. I understand that you've been to the Bay Area before playing box lacrosse or something else. So when did that happen?
2: Yeah, thanks for the introduction. I came down to the Bay Area probably 7 or 8 years ago now, and my lacrosse team from Richmond was in the U.S. Box Lacrosse National Championships, and we ended up winning. And, it's a good memory from here, for sure.
1: What do you think about the importance of playing another sport? I know that basically you could say that lacrosse is somewhat hockey and soccer combined on foot, Very fast sport, got to handle a stick the same way. But how does that help you become a better hockey player?
2: Yeah, for me, the one thing I really thought helped was my hand-eye coordination. Catching and cradling and passing the lacrosse ball kind of translated into knocking pucks down and having a good stick on the ice. So it's a pretty ferocious game out there. So I think my competitiveness also helped playing lacrosse.
1: Well, that's really awesome. And I can tell you from my experience in lacrosse that sometimes you have to hold the ball right-handed, hold the stick, and then you hold it left-handed. Do you ever think of trying that in hockey?
2: Probably not. I mean, I did switch. You had to switch grips a little bit in lacrosse a few times, but I think in hockey, if you did that, you'd be putting yourself at a disadvantage.
1: So. Yeah, the only one I knew who did that was Gordie Howe. He did it a couple of times, but that was when the sticks were straight. Yeah. How old were you when you first picked up the game of hockey?
2: I was around 2.5 years old. My older brother, Teo, he's 3 years older than me. So he started at 5 years old, and I came right after him, and just picked it up right away and joined a team when I could and started playing, yeah.
1: Well, you were born in Richmond, B.C. It's near Vancouver.
2: Yeah, we moved to Richmond when I was one, and then, the last 17 years of my life, I've been in Richmond, which is awesome.
1: Well, that's a great, great cradle for hockey. And, of course, there's another defenseman in the history of the San Jose Sharks that was born in Richmond. His name is Scott Hannon, played over 1,000 games in the NHL, and he's been on the air with me as my broadcast partner a few times, runs things over at Sharks Ice for the youth programs. Do you know much about him?
2: No, I haven't met him in person, but, you know, being from Richmond, I've heard of him. And when you play 1,000 games in the NHL, that's really impressive. So if I could do that, that'd be awesome. And follow his footsteps, I guess.
1: What's really interesting about that is that he was selected 23rd in the NHL draft the same year that San Jose had another first-round pick, Patrick Marleau, at the very top. Yeah. So you have that in common, too, that you were both first-round picks, the second, in his case, the second, in your case, the third pick by the San Jose Sharks. But we'll get to all that in a second. I want to get back to when it all started for you. You told us how old you were when you started playing. When did it become apparent to you that you might have a special talent?
2: I would say probably when I was 15 years old at the WHL Bantam Draft. I was always pretty good and one of the better players in the area growing up, but that kind of put in perspective for me at least, like, hey, I might be pretty good at this thing and, you know, work hard and I can take it somewhere. So that's really when it all clicked for me, I think.
1: And so from there you move on and you go to a pretty good junior program in Vancouver. Obviously, that's another step forward to play in the Western Hockey League. What was that jump like?
2: Yeah, it was hard. For me, I think I took a bit to get used to the pace and the size of the guys and all that. But, once I adjusted, I think I really took off and my game started excelling pretty rapidly. And, I think Vancouver did a great job with me and gave me opportunity and time to develop. And I couldn't thank them enough, yeah.
1: Growing up, too, you had another connection to the game of the NHL anyway. Yogi Spakovsky was a big influence on you, and we had games in which he played against the Sharks quite a bit in his career. Tell us how that relationship started and where it began.
2: Yeah, it's pretty of a funny story, actually. My minor hockey team, Seafair, he was the skills coach when I was five. So I worked with him since, from 5 years old to 13 years old, probably really closely, he kind of started moving up levels and moving up, and obviously now he's in the NHL, which shows how great of a coach he is. We still have that relationship. He helped me so much, and he's just an unreal coach, I think.
1: Well, I always remember that he's always wanted to speak about you and stand up for you. And isn't it somewhat of a coincidence that the Sharks traded up for the Flyers draft pick, and he's, of course, coaching in that organization, so he didn't have a chance to speak up for you because the Sharks took that pick and drafted you?
2: Yeah. Well, he sent my dad a text just congratulating us, and you know, what a funny coincidence that was, that, you know, it was Philly's pick that that the Sharks got to draft me. But, yeah, it was an awesome experience at the draft, and, yeah, I won't forget it.
1: I want to have you tell us a little bit about yourself as a hockey player. Everything that I get in the scouting reports is that you play with a lot of intelligence, a lot of intensity, and a lot of discussion is about your offensive production. The fact that you're right-handed is a big deal. Yeah. But what about the defensive hockey? I understand that you really, really put a lot of attention on that and, in fact, are very competitive in the defensive zone.
2: Yeah, I totally agree with everything you just said. And my mentality that I've had is, you know, defend hard, get the puck back so you can go play offense and use my skills that I have and an ability to go score and create plays and you know, be a good player offensively. So my mindset is to kill plays and get the puck back as fast as I can and get it going in the offensive zone.
1: What about the fact that every level you go up, everybody's a lot stronger? I suppose that probably happened. You played one game your first season in the WHL, and then you got a lot more after that. Did you notice that jump very, very effectively?
2: Yeah, it does. You know, it took me a bit in the WHL to get used to it, and you know, I think it's going to take a bit in the NCAA to get used to it, and then, you know, hopefully the pro level. It's always just going to go up, but I think with my brain and my work ethic, I want to get better. I want to get stronger. I want to just put the work in and put my head down and get better. So, I don't think it's going to be a big problem for me being a little undersized. And, yeah, I can work through it.
1: Well, there are some other defensemen in the NHL that aren't exactly huge guys. I'm thinking of Lane Hutson, who plays for the Montreal Canadiens, and he's an offensively talented guy that pays a lot of attention to what's going on in his own end. Could that be one of your people that you look up to see the way to play?
2: Yeah, I mean, I wouldn't say we're, you know, a mirror image of each other or anything, but you saw what he did in the playoffs this year. He was unbelievable for them. So, I would love to take a few things from his game and try to implement it into mine.
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1: We're in the spotlight with Ryan Lynn, San Jose Sharks 2026 21st overall draft pick. I want to ask you, too, about growing up. I suppose you were a Canucks fan, right?
2: Yeah, I was a diehard.
1: Who were your favorite players?
2: When I was little, it was Bo Horvat. Me and my brother loved him. And then once Quinn Hughes came on the scene in Vancouver, it was him for me. And he was my guy that I looked up to. So, yeah.
1: Well, that's another good comparison, because if you look at the way Quinn Hughes plays, he has escapability, tremendous edge work on his skates. You're a great skater, too. Again, pays attention to when he doesn't have the puck. There's another guy you could look up to.
2: Yeah. I mean, I've watched so much video and games of his, just being a Canucks fan, that I appreciate his game so much, and he's unbelievable. And if I could take one thing from his game, I'd do it in a heartbeat. Yeah.
1: One of your future teammates with the San Jose Sharks could be Adam Gaudette, who played here last season and did a great job. I understand you may have an interesting connection to him growing up in Vancouver.
2: Yeah, he was on the Canucks for a couple of years there, and one of my buddies that I played with minor hockey, his dad is somehow friends with Gaudette, and he got him out to a practice, and the winner of the shootout at the end got to get his stick, and fortunately I won the shootout and got his stick, so I still have a stick at home, and got a picture with him framed in my house, and it's really cool. I mean, it's all full circle moment for me, for sure.
1: You think you might bring that back to training camp just to show him?
2: Yeah, I might have to. I mean, it's a pretty old stick now, but maybe he'd want to see it, and it'd be pretty cool.
1: You mentioned going to college, and this is a new option available for major junior players that wasn't available until this past season. You're going to go to University of Denver. You're going to play for David Carl. His brother Matt played for the San Jose Sharks, and you're going to go there with Daxon Rudolph, who is also one of the top draft picks among the defensemen in the first round in 2026. What about that, the fact that you and he are going to be the first pair of first-rounders that play at the University of Denver?
2: It is cool. when Daxon went, I couldn't say I was too surprised. I think he's an unbelievable player, and he, you know, he deserves all the recognition he's getting. And I can't wait to play alongside him and compete with him and you know, in practices they're going to be hard and they're going to be good, and I think we're going to make each other better. And he's also a great friend of mine. So you know, off the ice, it's going to be a fun year. Yeah.
1: Have you had any chances to run into Macklin Celebrini over the years?
2: Yeah, this summer here, I've gotten to get out with those guys quite frequently, actually, and I've got invited to, you know, the special 3-on-3 game with him and Bedard a few times. So, yeah, I've got to meet him, and now that, you know, I'm in the same organization as him, it's cool because, I mean, he's a superstar in the NHL already, so... him being from Vancouver, it's awesome.
1: He knows exactly what the transition to college hockey is like because he played at Boston University. And then, of course, the next step to the NHL and the Vancouver area connection. Yeah. Do you plan on doing that?
2: I plan on taking anything I can from him, pick his brain, all the information, and because, you know, he knows how to do it, and he knows how to do it the right way. So, yeah, I would love to talk to him about that and kind of pick his brain.
1: Some people go to play college hockey just because it's a place to play hockey, and others go also because of the educational opportunity. I understand that education is important to you, too.
2: Yeah, both my parents are educators, so, you know, they want me to get a degree and you know, have a life after hockey because, you know, there is. And but, yeah, I'm going there for hockey, and I want to be an NHL player, and I'm going to put the work in and try to become that. I'm not saying I'm just going to flub off on my classes in school, but I want to be an NHL player. I want to play hockey for the rest of my life. So
1: we know about all of those things being absolutely true. And you know what? Going to a place like that is a great opportunity for you to play against men really full time. Mm-hmm. Is that the biggest thing you think that you're going to notice? Also, the ability to train 5 days a week and play on Fridays and Saturdays.
2: Yeah, you hit it right on the nail, I think. For me, getting those 5 days in the gym and really working at that is going to help me. And then, like you said, I'm going to challenge myself. I want to be challenged. I don't want, you know, the path to be easy. I want to go through some adversity. And stronger, bigger guys or older guys are going to help with that. And I'm excited for the challenge, honestly. I want to be challenged.
1: What's the hardest part about getting shots through to the net when you're playing on the point in the power play?
2: Probably those big bodies that, you know, guys are willing to do anything to block the shot. So, creating lanes, getting it through small holes. I think I've done a pretty good job of that already, but, it is hard when guys are selling out and trying to get any piece of it with their teeth or anything.
1: But a big part of that, obviously, is the way you anticipate where it's going to be and when it's going to happen. In other words, to make the decision what to do with the puck even before it gets there. Would you say that's something that you try to maximize?
2: Yeah, definitely. I think my brain is the best part of my game. So when I can use that and outthink guys and outmaneuver guys, that's where I become really dangerous and can get those through.
1: Well, you say that, but, you know, the old story in hockey is that you can be stronger than somebody, you can be faster than somebody, and you can be smarter than somebody, and you got to take two of those three things. But when you get into physical play, I'm told that you are very competitive in making sure that you get the puck and a big scrum for it. To what do you attribute that?
2: I think I probably would say my brother, just my competitiveness. He's 3 years older than me, so I was always getting beat up and losing, honestly, to him my whole life. So I've kind of brought that wherever I went, and I don't like to lose a puck battle. I want to win, and I'm competitive, and I'll do anything. I think, you know, if I have to lay a hit, I'm not afraid to do it at all. So, yeah.
1: Also, understanding the physics of hockey, using your body to best advantage, right?
2: Yeah. Yeah. I mean, maybe my dad, he's a math teacher. He you know, geometry and whatever goes into it. He loves that part of the game. So, angles, everything. Yeah.
1: Are you good at math?
2: I'm okay. Yeah. I mean, I'm not. My brother is, you know, trying to be a mathematician and whatever. He studies math in university, but I'm not so smarty pants as him.
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1: We're visiting with Ryan Lynn here in our Shark Spotlight feature. I want to ask you also about the fact that when you got drafted by the San Jose Sharks, 21st overall, just tell us about what that experience was like to, you know, with your brother, your parents, and the whole experience.
2: Yeah, honestly, I didn't think it was, you know, going to be anything like that. My parents were really emotional, and but for me, that day and weekend was, it's all about them. You know, I am the one getting drafted, but you know, that weekend wasn't about me. It was about them and everything they've done for me to get here. And yeah, my brother was a big part of that. My grandparents, my sister. So yeah, for me, it was making that whole experience about them and whatever they wanted.
1: Your family comes from Taiwan, at least partly. Your grandfather was from there, and your other relatives are from Japan. Your family speaks Japanese. There's a very large Asian component to the community in the Bay Area. What are your thoughts about being part of that?
2: Yeah, honestly, just walking around yesterday. I mean, yesterday was my first day here, and walked around a little bit and in the area, and you know, I noticed a lot of Asian people, and you know, I didn't realize that the Bay Area had that many people, and but yeah, I think it's awesome. Like, the, you know, community's growing, and it's you know, I guess they're getting on the ice, and I actually got asked to take a picture with someone yesterday, which is pretty cool. So yeah, but seeing that kind of, you know, area grow is really cool.
1: What else do you know about San Jose, about the hockey tradition here?
2: You know, don't know a lot. I'm gonna have to learn, but I know they've had, you know, a lot of special players like Joe Thornton and Marlowe, these all-time greats, and you know, it says something that they're still around here and you know, helping this organization out. They must love it. They must, you know, it must be a big part of their lives. So yeah, I'm excited for it.
1: What do you think you're going to gain the most about going to a National Hockey League training camp?
2: Seeing the guys that want to make the NHL like me, I think, you know, the draft, you know, doesn't matter now. Everyone's in the same place. We're all trying to have a lasting impression and ultimately make a team at some point. So, yeah, seeing how bad these guys want to fight for it.
1: Listen, we are really excited about having you as part of the organization, and we wish you the best of luck, and we thank you for joining us.
2: Yeah, thank you so much, Dan.
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0: It's time to turn on the Shark Spotlight.
1: It's a great pleasure to learn from the San Jose Sharks coaching staff about the jobs that they have, about the perspective that they have in the game, and certainly to learn a lot about the path that they took in order to get to the National Hockey League. With all those in mind, let's meet Thomas Spear, the goaltending coach of the San Jose Sharks. Thomas, it says in the bios that you're from Janesville, Wisconsin, but why don't you fill us in on the actual reality of your path to life?
2: Yeah, so I was born in Indianapolis, but moved to South Florida at a very young age, and started playing roller hockey. And I fell in love with the game. And my dad basically said, if you want to actually pursue hockey, you have to go to the Midwest. So I went to Shattuck for a few years, did that, and then my family ended up moving to Wisconsin when I was in high school. I can't tell you exactly what year it was, but I was in high school, and then that's when Janesville became home for me.
1: Very interesting. Of course, Janesville is where the Jets play these days, the home, the team that's owned in part by former Shark Joe Pavelski. Could you have believed that the growth of hockey has gotten teams of that level to that area and to a lot of other places, including Florida, California, and many other places?
2: Yeah, the growth of the game, it's been wild, especially in, quote unquote, non-traditional markets like Florida, Arizona. I can't wait to see what it's going to do in Utah. Wild, how fast the game is growing in those areas. Wisconsin is a hockey hotbed, has lots of hockey, has lots of sports in general, right? It's got the Packers, my favorite team there, in football. But yeah, Janesville, if you saw the rink there, you wouldn't believe that they could fit in a North American League team there, but they've had so much success and tradition that it's a great spot.
1: Well, let's talk about Florida for a second, because that is certainly a non-traditional hockey market. And of course, your connection to roller hockey, because the San Jose Sharks have had a tie to that sport over the years. The old San Jose Rhinos used to play here, and that's where Roy Sommer got his connection to the organization. John Gustafson, who runs the operations at SAP Center, was the goaltender for that team. But what about roller hockey and how young kids who don't have the chance to get on the ice, whether it's financial or whether it's because they live in an area that doesn't have a rink, how does roller hockey help you get into the game?
2: Yeah, exactly that. I mean, when I first started playing hockey in Florida, there was one ice rink, Gold Coast, not Academy, just Gold Coast Arena, around Pompano area, and it was the only rink. It was a one small sheet. We practiced when I started playing around 9. Our practice at were 4:30 in the morning. I mean, it was early because there was just no ice available. And what roller hockey did was get home from school, throw on the wheels, and my buddies, we would play outside until the sun would go down every day, all day, so it was a huge passion, and it's really what drove a lot of success on the ice too. I mean, it's very different, but at the same time, just the give and go concepts are same thing on the ice.
1: But then goaltending has got to be a little bit different in that sport. Did you play goalie in roller hockey, or did you transfer to that when you got on the ice?
2: I did not play. I did not play roller goalie. I tried it a couple times, back then they didn't have rollers on the pad. So it was so different. I couldn't even try it. So, and it was hot. I mean, it is 95 degrees and goalie gear. No thanks.
1: Were you playing outside?
2: Oh yeah. Yeah. Outside, outside all day. We had we basically took over the tennis court and the basketball court and just turned it into a roller hockey court. So,
1: It's interesting that you talk about this, because people have started in the roller hockey game, and the fact that they can get out there and play, it seems as if it attaches you to the team. And the story that I'll tell you about is, I don't know if you know this, but back in the 1970s, Emil Francis was the general manager of the New York Rangers. And actually, it was even earlier than that. It was the late 1960s. And it was the old Madison Square Garden in New York, up on 49th Street and 8th Avenue, not the one that exists today. And he walked out after a practice on a game day, and he walked by a school, and it was exactly what you're talking about. It was a basketball court, and he saw these kids playing roller hockey. And he said, these kids are good. We got to start an ice hockey league for all these kids in New York. And they started the Met League. Well, guess who was on that court that day? Joe Mullen, Brian Mullen, and Tom Mullen, their older brother. Their dad used to run the Zamboni and do a bunch of work at Madison Square Garden. And those kids were just living in that neighborhood. It's amazing. Hockey Hall of Famer, Joe Mullen, starting out as a roller hockey player.
2: It's so true. Like, so we just started playing roller hockey, and then next thing you know, it went from like three of us to 10 of us, and then we were all playing ice hockey by the time we were 10. And when I was I can't remember the year, but that's when the Florida Panthers the first time around at the Stanley Cup came around. And then after that year, hockey blew up. They started building rinks everywhere, and I mean, it's compared to today, it's nothing. It's a hundredfold bigger what it was back when I was a kid, but I was really excited to be a part of that first wave of hockey when the Panthers showed up. So,
1: Now, here's a question for you, Thomas, and that is, was your family involved in the sport at all? Did your dad play? Did you have uncles or cousins or anybody else that played the game that got you into this sport in particular?
2: my dad played my dad and my uncle played hockey for a minute. They grew up in a foster system, so I basically found their old stuff. And they were it was old goalie leg pads. That was it. And so I was like, "What's this?" He's like, "Oh, it's hockey." And then, he bought me roller skates, and that was no intent for me to really go into the sport, but that's how it started.
1: Great story. We're visiting with goaltending coach Thomas Speer of the San Jose Sharks, works with all the NHL goalies. Of course, by the time you guys moved to Wisconsin, you started getting on the ice, as you mentioned, and developing a real love for the game of hockey. When did you decide, or when was it decided for you, that you had a special talent that maybe warranted a chance at a higher level?
2: Oh, it just you know how it goes. Like, yeah, the hockey world's so small. You knew all the goalies in your age group, and played as far as I could. And every year you get older and older, the cream rises to the top, and some guys, just grow in the game. And there were so many good goalies. I was playing, so I played Division Three, and I was asked to go to the Dallas Stars NHL training camp, and I showed up. And I was on the ice with Kari Lehtinen, and it was the first time in my life where I was like, that's an NHL goalie, and I won't be that good ever. No matter how hard I worked, he had so much of a genetic advantage and everything. It was unbelievable. And but it was great for me because it really helped my transition into coaching.
1: Kind of interesting because you had an interesting path before that. You played in the Ontario Junior League with the Sagan Bruins. That's right near Parry Sound, Ontario, where Bobby Orr grew up. Did you know that?
2: Definitely, yeah. It's Seguin was a little community north of Parry Sound, really small community. Great time, loved my time there. But it was like 20 minutes north of Parry Sound, and Parry Sound's beautiful. It's got the lake right there. It's some of the best years of my life.
1: How on earth did you get there?
2: So I went to the Indiana Ice USHL team, and then they brought in another goalie, and they were affiliated with Seguin. So we ended up going up there.
1: Well, that's an interesting point. They always say that the best position to play if you're playing pickup hockey is goalie because they let you play for free because there aren't as many goalies around. Is it kind of a similar offshoot of that where you need a goaltender somewhere?
2: So they brought in a goalie. I think it was Cody Reichert. He was a great goalie. Indiana was like, "Hey, like we could trade you, or you could go up there and try it out." And I went up there and I loved it. Amazing build of families and friends, lifelong friends from that team. And so that's where I got to play most of my junior.
1: This is a curious thought that I have. You mentioned that your father grew up in the foster system, and of course, that oftentimes requires moving around a little bit. And I wondered if maybe his guidance might have been helpful for you for what's going to be a professional hockey career where you're moving around to different places, different built families, and so forth.
2: Yeah, do you know what? He had it pretty rough as a kid, and he was all about just having resilience. And all you can do is work your hardest, because at the end of the day, if it doesn't work out, you have a passion and a work ethic that will get you somewhere. So that was always his thing. You might not work out, but if you work hard, you'll get somewhere, whether in that or something else.
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1: We're visiting with Thomas Speer, the Sharks goaltending coach, and learning a lot about his background first as a player. We'll get to the coaching in a little bit. But you went to University of Wisconsin at Stevens Point for a few years and ended up at UMass Boston, where you probably got noticed quite a bit, even though it is in Division III. And then you had a chance to play a little bit of pro hockey as a player in Idaho and in Las Vegas. Tell us about that experience, finally getting a chance to be in pro hockey and learning to go against those types of players.
2: Yeah, I mean, it's going from Division Three to the coast. It was a dream come true. It was a very short lived, but it was a really cool experience for me. Just put on gear and go play. Idaho and Vegas were both great spots. The guys and the teams were great to me. Very short lived, but very grateful for all those opportunities just to be around those guys. Idaho was beautiful. I was probably there for about a month or so. Just a great town. Loved it. And Vegas was pretty short lived, but again, Vegas is Vegas, right? You can't go wrong there.
1: Yeah, you're not going to go wrong in Vegas.
2: No.
1: Meanwhile, you developed an interest, obviously, in the goaltending position. You're probably coming to the realization maybe that that this is not going to go very far as a professional hockey goaltender, but you're only 26 years old, maybe 27, and you become a goaltending coach with the Allen Americans. How did that opportunity happen, and when did you start to get an interest in coaching?
2: Well, it's funny. That's how I paid for all my training. Is that's probably the age of 17 on. I used to live in Toronto all summer and coach all summer for free, and then I would basically jump on the ice and do training, right? So he'd pay for my ice, and so I started coaching at a very young age. But then it's funny when you commit your whole life to playing a sport, and then you quit the sport, or life moves on. It hurts a little bit. So I ended up going to school at Whitewater. When I was going to get an internship with Target, I was working at Target for about a year. And then my buddy, Mike Valley, who was the former goalie coach for the Dallas Stars for years, said, "Hey, there's a bunch of kids in Dallas that need a goalie coach if you're interested." And I was like, "I don't know if I want to get back into the hockey world." And I just started dating my wife now. And so I was like, "Hey, I'm going to go to Dallas, start coaching kids." And the Allen Americans were there in town, and I volunteered there for 4 years, and now I'm here. It was a pretty wild story.
1: So you were a volunteer coach for the Americans. You weren't on the paid staff.
2: No, they paid for like my ice to run clinics and stuff like that, but I was not paid staff. A lot of the staff there was volunteer, right? It was very. But it's the coast, and we won a lot of championships. Steve Martinson was one of the best coaches I've ever worked with. So it was great.
1: I remember him as a player. He was not to be trifled with, but I suppose as a coach, he demanded that kind of discipline from his players too.
2: Yeah, as a coach, you didn't mess with him either. He was same as a coach.
1: Well, while you were there, you got a chance to work with some pretty good goaltenders in Allen. Your first guy that really got to the NHL, from my view, was Aaron Dell, who was in the ECHL at the time. He became a National Hockey League goaltender. He later played for the San Jose Sharks. Was working with him maybe an opportunity to showcase you to other pro organizations that you were helping develop a goaltender like that?
2: You know, it's Dell was there right when I got there. He was a pretty quick in and out. Like he was already established, and him and I probably worked together for a month, and then he was gone. But when I first got that job, I was just excited to work with the Coast team. It was like my mental happy place, right? Because I could go there, have fun with the guys, and work on something that they really needed. So Dell, I never really thought of Dell as like showcasing him. Because he was gone pretty quick. At the time, all I wanted to do was, win a championship. That's all I was focused on with Allen. And we had great teams there and great goalies, right? Riley Gill, so many good ones.
1: But you also got an opportunity during that time to work with the U.S. national team program, which of course is based in Michigan. And you got a chance to work with Spencer Knight back in 17-18. And that's a pretty elite level talent.
2: Yeah, good. That was my first eye opener to NHL like bona fide prospects, right? Like, I mean, when I first got on the ice with Spencer Knight and some of these guys, I was like, these kids are 17 years old, and they're going to be future stars in the league. And so that really changed my perspective on development and working with goalies and what it takes to play at that high level. So that was a great experience for me.
1: So whether you're a beer league goaltender or whether you're a netminder in the National Hockey League, it's often said that you have to have a certain type of personality to be a goaltender. Some people say that's an oddball. Some people say that it's just dealing with stress in a different way. In your mind, how can you tell if a young kid has the mental tools to be able to handle the position?
2: Oh, that's a tough one, right? That's kind of the million-dollar question when it comes to scouting and recruiting these goalies. But at the same time, I think it's the big one for me when I look at goalies is, are they well balanced in life outside of hockey, right? It's like I tell people, imagine if your kids were talking about Christmas every single day through summer, and then Christmas Day finally shows up. They're not going to be that excited about it because it's been on their mind every single day. If goalies are thinking about hockey all day, every day, how to get better. Like, they're just mentally drained by the time they get to the rink. And so I think goalies that are well-rounded in hobbies, whether it's golf, you know, or some sort of reading, you know, whatever they want to do outside of hockey. And if they're well-grounded in it, right, they have a good routine, I think that's a good way for goalies to be mentally sharp and, you know, ready to play.
1: Well, it's said that every hockey player, when he has a little bit of success, just wants to repeat it the next day. So that's why people get superstitions in the game. But do you see that more of that routinized behavior being really critical for goaltenders?
2: Yeah, routines in general are very, very important for goalies, because it basically it gets them in a mental checklist and gets them ready for that game, right? It's very big. When I talk with young kids, I talk about routine all the time, how important it is.
1: Probably your best story so far in many respects came when you went to Stockton, first in the American Hockey League, and then, well, actually all in the American Hockey League when you were there. They were an ECHL team as well. But you got a chance to work with Dustin Wolf, who's from Gilroy, Northern California, not too far from where we are in San Jose. And now he's a goaltender for the Calgary Flames. What does it mean to you to see a goaltender that you've worked with like that get to that point, have a couple of MVP seasons in the AHL, and then get to the big show?
2: Oh, it's great. I mean, one of the positives that came out of COVID was that he got to live with at our house for 3 to 6 months. It was a long time. And so I got to really know him on a personal level. He's a great kid. And he puts in the work. You know, he has success not because he's just gifted, which he is, but because he works so hard all the time. And he's one of those kids where, you know, I just talked about how important it is to have hobbies, but he can be pretty dialed into hockey all the time and still be pretty sharp. He's very unique in that sense. And it was really cool for his first NHL start. And I believe it was his first NHL minute, was against the Sharks. And to be there with him in Calgary was great. It was special.
1: Well, also, you got a chance to know the person, and you keep mentioning the habits and the things that goaltenders or any player likes to do away from the game. What are some of the things that you like to do when you're away from the game?
2: I've got three kids, so it's usually back at the rink with their hockey practice or, you know, lacrosse or whatever it is. That's usually my time away from the rink and trying to just soak up as much time with them and my wife. That's probably my number one.
1: Well,
2: it's my only one, really. So
1: it's all you need. You got plenty to do there. Bottom line is that you have that family support. And I'd be remiss if I didn't mention your wife, Amber, who, as you said, when you were starting to get into this routine and this gig, she was right there to be a supportive figure for you and is the mother to your children. Tell us just about how you guys met and the meaning of that support that you get every day.
2: Yeah, it was a crazy story. So we started dating. She's from Rockford area. I was from Janesville. And I was working at Target, going to school, trying to, you know, work up some sort of corporate ladder, which, you know, I was just in the very beginning of. And like I said, Mike called me, Mike Valley, and I was like, hey, I think I'm going to do this. And she asked what my dream was. I was like, I don't know. I'd love to coach goalies one day. And, you know, it'd be a dream to be in the NHL. But she just kind of laughed like, that's, you know, everybody has dreams. So sure enough, we're here and she stuck by me the whole time. And even the hard times in Dallas, you know, when I was a volunteer coach and, you know, just trying to make ends meet, she was right there. And she's a nurse too. So she has a stable career basically anywhere we've gone. So it's worked out great. And we've got, you know, three great kids and a fourth one on the way, and very excited.
1: And so now you come to the San Jose Sharks and you achieve your dream to be a goaltending coach in the National Hockey League. And the first thing you have to do is assess the situation. What do you look for when you first come to a new team, and how did you assess and how do you assess where the Sharks are?
2: I think it's pretty open, and that we're in a build where it's, you know, we have a lot of young talent right now and we're playing for pride right now. You know, we have to establish what we are in our brand of hockey, and you know, I think we got to make it really hard on teams to play against us. That's number one. And it starts from, you know, the goalies out. You know, I think Blackie and Vitek and Georgie, all the goalies that we have in our system could all jump in and play that role. The young kids are young, but we believe in them. That's why they're here. And, you know, I'm excited about it.
1: One thing that we notice is you do all this extra work with goaltenders each and every day, even before the practice starts and sometimes after the practice is finished. What are the things that you try to emphasize with a goaltender during practice so that he's ready to go in a game?
2: In practice, usually the goalie time is before. And then my general rule is before practice for the goalies, and then after practice, the goalies make sure the forwards get what they need. But, you know, sometimes there's a little post-practice, we'll get some more goalie stuff in. But, you know, and during the drills, when the drills are going live and, you know, pucks are going everywhere, it's more just about little small details and then them finding their flow in the drill and picking out that one thing that they need to work on in every drill. Some of the drills, you know, it's not really the most realistic for goalies. So it's picking out what you need to work on to get better. You know, and just really having, and for me, it's just having fun. It's a long year. There's a lot of games. There's a lot of practice. How can you have fun coming to the office? I think that's the number one.
1: Well, also, isn't it also making it fun for your teammates too, especially if you're a goaltender that maybe isn't playing as much?
2: Big time, big time. And that's why having that attitude is so important. So everybody has fun and, you know, working hard is fun, right? Making saves is fun. Scoring for them is fun, but scoring for them isn't fun if the goalie's not trying or vice versa. Right. So it's just having a good attitude and good work ethic is important.
1: But also you have to be a stable personality because, you know, Jacques Plante used to describe goaltending to people and what the stresses were like. And he said, well, how would you feel if you went to work and you're at your desk in your office and you made a mistake and suddenly a red light came on behind you and 18,000 people started screaming at you? In a way, isn't that the biggest test of a goaltender when things don't go well?
2: Yeah, big time. I mean, I always think that the goalies that work the hardest and have you know, the most fun when things go south, you always defer to your lowest common denominator. And if you work hard all the time and you're a great guy, you'll be all right. You know, you'll all that good energy and good work ethic will come through.
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1: We're talking about the goaltending position with Sharks NHL goaltending coach Thomas Spear. What's the biggest change in goaltending in your mind?
2: I think if you go way, way back, I mean, I just think in general, it was like the smaller guy that, you know, couldn't skate well, or it was just like, hey, get in net, right? But they wanted to play, they loved it. And then I think that's where they also kind of get that crazy where people think goalies are crazy because they didn't wear helmets, if you saw their chest pad, nobody would play goalie. They're crazy. And I think that's where the goalies kind of get that rapport. But now the goalies these days are all athletic. They're big. They're quick. It is pretty wild. And to be honest, I think the players are way crazier than goalies, man. Like they sit in front of the net with tips and screens and getting hit, and they get hit in the face. Like, goalies don't really get hurt, you know, like they used to, right? I mean, I think that's where it comes from.
1: What's your opinion about the trapezoid and whether or not it should be in the game or not?
2: I don't know. Like when it first came in, it was, designed to speed up the game. Like, you know, let's get the goalies. But, now that we've had it for so long, I'm kind of more along the lines of, I think the trap slows it down because the goalie can't play it. Go chase it down the corner and make a play. That's just me though. I don't know. I'm sure there's some sort of analytics on that, but, it's there. I'm okay with it. If they open it up, I would like that too.
1: If you ever saw any old footage of the old California Golden Seals in Oakland, you would have seen Gary Suitcase Smith, one of the goaltenders, actually stick handling the puck out of the zone himself and going beyond the red line to try to make plays because he didn't have any confidence in his defenseman to break out. what about the fact that they actually put a rule in the game that a goalie can't handle a puck past the red line? Don't you think that should change maybe too?
2: Sure. If they opened it up, hey, make it exciting. Why not? I think the players these days are so fast, it'd be hard for a goalie. And back then too, like the gear was small, so the goalies could fly. Now it's considerably bigger. So I don't know if they'd be able to separate like they used to.
1: Well, yeah, but they can skate and they are very athletic. But the thing I think about in that situation is what if you're pulling a goaltender? And so that means you can bring your goaltender out. He can play the puck and then get to the bench.
2: Oh, there you go. I like that. That's a great idea, Dan. Let's get that in writing. Just a minute.
1: Got to think about that one. Thomas Spear is visiting with us here on the Sharks Audio Network, talking about a lot of different things. What are you proudest of when you talk about your players?
2: Just being a part of them, just being a part of the team and how well the guys have gotten together over the last couple of years. It's been hard. We haven't won a ton of games, and considering how much lack of success, the guys still had a ton of respect for each other and worked hard for each other.
1: One thing that also is involved in your job is you're working with a couple of different people on each and every day. Of course, you're working with the goalies out on the practice ice. You're analyzing their play. I see you a lot going over video with these guys to go over each of their goals that they allow and some of the saves that they make or some of the positioning that they have in certain situations. But you're also working with two other guys that have a lot of experience in the NHL, maybe not necessarily on a day-to-day basis, but you're certainly involved with them. And that's the Sharks director of goaltending, Evgeny Nabokov, and a guy that's on the staff also, Ryan Miller. How much do you work with these guys? What input do you get from them, and how does that work?
2: Oh, I work with them a ton, and then their input is, and growing up, both those guys were some of my, favorite goalies to watch as a kid. So to be here is, it's pretty breathtaking at times to work with them. And, so when they listen to me, it's kind of like, whoa, it's pretty cool. But, I work with them as much as I can, and we're all pretty busy during the season, so it's not as much as I would like, but their experience is second to none. I mean, what else could I ask for as a goalie coach here that never played, right? If I have a question, they've been through it and they have an answer. So yeah, it's the game's completely changed. And then that's actually probably one of my favorite part about both Nabby and Millsy is they are so good at understanding where the game was and where it is now and how that translates and just their perspective and their experience and that stuff. It's second to none.
1: Of course, Nabby's goaltending coach mentor was Warren Strelo, who's one of the greatest goaltending coaches of all time, was with the San Jose Sharks organization for years. And one of the things that Warren always talked about, he talked less about teaching guys techniques, and he talked more about the psychological, the personal, everything that you're talking about, the fact that you take time away from the game, and that helps you when it comes time to step in. One of the hardest things to deal with mentally as a goaltender is to be sitting on the bench, charting stats and faceoffs for the team, being a cheerleader in many respects, maybe a good humor man when it needs to happen on the bench. And then all of a sudden, the coach says, "Hey, buddy, get your gear on. You're in." Tell us about the mentality of that, and what a goaltender has to be ready for, and how they deal with jumping in without a warm-up and actually playing in an NHL game.
2: Yeah, so some goalies struggle with that. Some goalies, not so much. I think the biggest thing is just the physical aspect of it, right? You're sitting there. Some rinks are colder than others. It's hard to go from sitting in your gear, and you got to remember too, in gear, it's not like you're wearing clothes, right? Or like a jacket or a hoodie. You basically have your gear on. You did the pre-skate warm up. And you're sweating, you're cold, you're sitting there just waiting, and then you get thrown in. So just to physically wake up your body and get going is key. And I think for the mental aspect of it, it's just you can't play scared. You can't walk in and be like, oh my gosh, I'm coming in to help save the day here, and I can't. If we let in one more goal, it's gonna be, the game's gonna be out of reach. You can't go in like that. You've got to walk in like you're the knight in shining armor, and you're gonna get the job done. So that's the biggest thing. So getting warm quick, in that 30 seconds to warm up, and then embracing the role of saving the day.
1: But don't you think that the guys in front of the goaltender sense that, and they kind of rally around him too?
2: Oh, big time. I would say most times when a goalie, if a goalie goes down, gets hurt, or that other goalie goes in. The guys will block shots like crazy. They'll do everything they can to help out the guy. And that's actually what spurs a lot of momentum, when a goalie change. That's why you'll see in the NHL sometimes they just pull a goalie just to change up how things are looking, right? So it doesn't even make sense, but they do it.
1: Artur Zerbe is one of the great names in Sharks history in the nets, and he was a goaltender coach with the Buffalo Sabres, and they were playing the Sharks, ironically, one day, and they needed to have an emergency backup because the e-bug couldn't show up, and so Artur's ended up having to put the equipment on. Could you ever envision having to do that?
2: No, I couldn't. I had to do a couple practices, jump on, and I put on Blackie's gear in LA, and I felt like a little kid wearing dad's gear. I mean, I no, I couldn't. And then,
1: You look great.
2: yeah, I mean, when I know where they're shooting from every single time, yeah, I can get out there and make a save. But the game has gotten so fast. I don't know if my groins can handle that. I would lose one of them for sure.
1: Well, we've really enjoyed spending a little time with you. Give us your thoughts on where the goaltending is right now.
2: I think we've got great tandems at the NHL, AHL level. I think what I'm really excited about is our young guys are going to come into their second year here and really be able to, be comfortable, understand the league, understand the game, and really showcase themselves this year. And then at the NHL level, we have Blackie and Vitek, and they're both seasoned guys. They play together. They have a connection together. There's no a period where they're trying to figure each other out. They know who they are. They know how they can play, and they're going to support each other because they're great kids. So I think I'm very excited.
1: We know the Sharks goaltenders are in good hands, and we're very excited to have you, Thomas Spear, as part of the organization. We appreciate everything you do, and we thank you for joining us today.
2: Well, thanks, Dan. We love having you around as well. So thank you for everything.
0: The Shark Spotlight is a presentation of the San Jose Sharks Audio Network.

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1: On today's edition of Shark Spotlight, we meet Tyler Toffoli, somebody that is no stranger to SAP Center or to San Jose Sharks fans because of all of his years on the other side playing against Toffoli. SAP Center or to San Jose Sharks fans because of all of his years

0: only as opponents, but at least in one case as a teammate. When you played for the Ottawa 67s, Logan Couture, of course, was a little ahead of you, was the captain of that team. What are your memories of playing in Ottawa and having him as a teammate?
1: Yeah, I mean, obviously I was a rookie, and they put me right beside him in the locker room, and so we were stallmates for the season. So he kind of took me under his wing, and it's gonna be funny, you know, seeing him back on the ice and being on the ice with him, and you know, hopefully he can get healthy as soon as possible, and we can get rolling.
0: Scarborough, Ontario is your hometown, which is, of course, a hockey hotbed for so many National Hockey League players. The one that we always think about here is Mike Ricci, who's part of the organization. When you were growing up there, when did you first start playing, and who were your favorite teams and players?
1: Yeah, I think I started skating when I was 2-3 years old almost. It was almost like when I started walking, and I think, like you said, it's such a hotbed where it's almost natural where when you start walking, the rollerblades or the skates go on, and things kind of take off from there. And I think obviously growing up in Scarborough and Toronto, it's automatically the Leafs, and being able and being fortunate to go to some of those games and watch them play when they were obviously really good at the time with, you know, Sundin and all those guys. So Sundin was obviously one of the better players and one of the best Leafs of all time, in my opinion. So he was definitely a guy that you kind of watched.
0: Too bad you probably didn't get to Maple Leaf Gardens, did you?
1: I did not. I think I played a couple, maybe summer hockey games or a couple skates there, but definitely got to watch the Leafs there a few times.
0: Tell us a little bit about where you started playing and what the atmosphere was like in Scarborough.
1: Yeah, I mean, I think I started, you know, playing kind of house league in Scarborough, and once I got to the age where I could, you know, move up and start playing at, you know, the AAA level, I moved to the Junior Canadians, and it was a lot of fun. Like you said, the hockey's a major thing, whether that's the Leafs all the way down to minor hockey. It's a very passionate city, and it was one of those things where you play certain teams, and you know, there's 1,000, 2,000 people there kind of watching because, you know, we had good teams. And it was definitely an exciting time and a lot of fun.
0: What about the pressure to play? The idea that because you're growing up in this Toronto metropolitan area, you have so many scouts for colleges, scouts for junior teams, NHL people looking at you even when you're in midget and even before then when you're in peewee hockey.
1: Yeah, my parents did a great job of relieving that pressure and just trying to let me have as much fun as possible. And I tell people to this day, you know, to try and get away from hockey and play a different sport. I played baseball growing up until it got to the point where things started to interlap. But like you were saying, I think, you know, scouts and agents started showing up around, you know, 13, 14 years old. And I want to say it's even younger now from what I understand.
0: Blue Jays fan?
1: I mean, on and off. I was a Jays fan at the start of this year when they had my buddy Justin Turner, and so he got traded to Seattle, so now I'm a Mariners fan.
0: Very interesting. Well, Logan Couture probably can relate to that, as he roots for teams from a lot of other cities too. Buffalo Bills is tops on his list. But you went to the Ottawa 67s. You were sat right next to Logan in the dressing room there, and you had Brian Killer Kilray behind the bench running things. Everybody talks about this guy as such a legend. What did he do for your career?
1: Yeah, I mean, he drafted me and gave me the opportunity, and not very many guys get to, you know, go to the OHL as a 15, 16-year-old, whatever it was, and get the opportunity to play as much as I did. And I was very fortunate for that. And I think it's one of those things where it kind of brought me into the league and kind of showed me that I have the ability to play and be a really good player in the OHL and develop. And very thankful for him and for the 67s in general.
0: For those of us that are here in the United States, perhaps the OHL or the CHL culture is a little bit, I guess you could say, distant from what we're used to. More Americans are starting to go to the CHL, whether it's any of the three major leagues there, including some teams that are in the western part of the U.S. But what about that pull for you, and how much of that was so strong that you wanted to be essentially an apprentice professional rather than perhaps choosing to go to the NCAA, for instance, and playing college hockey?
1: Yeah, I think for myself, obviously my mom wanted me to go the college route and stay at home as long as possible and get my education. But it was one of those things where I got drafted to Ottawa, knew it was a great city and a great organization, and things kind of happened relatively quickly. And, you know, it's one of those things where –

0: You make your decision and you can't look back, and I have no regrets.
1: Tell me about your family.
0: Yeah, mom and dad, they moved outside of Scarborough. They moved to Port Perry, and kind of slowing things down a little bit. And I have two older sisters, I have a niece and a couple nephews, and they're still in Scarborough, so they're doing well.
1: And do any of them have athletic careers, or are they involved in athletics?
0: Not a whole lot. My parents played a little bit, but they're always just super supportive and understood the having fun aspect of it. And obviously, when I needed to get put back in a straight line and get ready to work, they were also there for that. So definitely a lot of credit to them, and definitely wasn't easy.
1: When you moved to Ottawa, obviously you had to live with a billet family, and everybody that I talk to tells me how important those billet families are, not only to make sure that you get to bed at the right time, that you make sure you do your homework for the school that you're going to, or, and that you eat properly, but also that you get a sense of stability. Are all the things like that true, and are you close to your billet family still today?
0: Definitely. Ian and Joan, they text me all the time. They text me after every accomplishment pretty much, and if I have a good game, a couple goals. Now that I'm back on the West Coast, I'm sure it's going to be in the morning. But they came to my wedding, and definitely same thing, very supportive, and got along with my parents very well, and definitely helped with the transition of moving away from home.
1: Well, you were drafted by the Los Angeles Kings in the 2010 season, second round, 47th overall, and you were with the Ottawa 67s. Now you're drafted by an NHL team. It's pretty obvious that everybody realizes that you have a special talent. How did that change you?
0: Yeah, I mean, it was one of those things where I was honestly a little disappointed in going in the second round. I thought I had a really good draft here and thought I was going to go in the first round, and definitely fell a little bit, but everything kind of happens for a reason. Went to LA, and I think my first training camp, it was one of those things where I wasn't in great shape. I was kind of just going off of, the natural skill. And I definitely got an earful from Dean Lombardi and Mike Fiuta, one of the head scouts at the time, and went back to junior. I don't even think I played any games. They sent me down right away and went back to junior, had a great year. And that was definitely a learning curve in the sense of knowing what I need to do to become a true professional. And I think going to LA was the best thing for me.
1: People don't realize what a commitment it really is to be a professional athlete, and you're starting to kind of touch on that a little bit. It comes down to even being routinized as to what time you go to sleep, what time you get up, and so forth.
0: Yeah, definitely. I think, the sleep and the eating habits go a long way, and for me it was just understanding how much you have to get in the gym and how much work you have to put in off the ice, let alone on the ice, and that's one of the things that I've learned and started to take a lot of pride in. I had a lot of leaders in LA that I would spend summers with and work out and see how hard they work, and I definitely understand that now.
1: One of the advantages that that you had was that the team that the LA Kings were affiliated with, the Manchester Monarchs, American Hockey League team, was in the playoff hunt, and near the end of a season you were able to actually jump in and play for that team even before you were a full-time pro. Tell us about that experience and the coaches and the people you work with there.
0: Yeah, after my third season in Ottawa, I think we lost in the first or second round, and Manchester, they were in the playoffs, or they made the playoffs, and I got the opportunity to go there and start skating with them, and I really didn't know if I was going to play any games or not, and I think I played one regular season game, maybe two. I think I scored in one of the games and got the chance to play in the playoffs. I think we played against Binghamton, I believe. And it was a good series. They ended up getting a lot of the Sens guys who were in the NHL for most of the season, and I think they ended up winning. So it was definitely a good opportunity for me to play against a lot of the future NHL players and get to meet some of the guys in the American League that I ended up playing with a year or two later.
1: Of course, you scored a couple of goals for the LA Kings in your first stint with that team, too. Got a taste of what the NHL was all about. And then comes 2014, when you become a full-time National Hockey League player. And, of course, that year was a little painful for San Jose Sharks fans because, of course, they had a 3-0 lead against the Kings in round number one. And your team came back and in spectacular fashion, not only won game seven, but went all the way and won the Stanley Cup for the Kings the second time, and for you, obviously, a first time. Tell us about your memories of that series, what it felt like being down 3-0, how difficult you think it was to play against the Sharks team that was pushing hard to try to win a cup of their own, and what that series was like.
0: Yeah, well, obviously, San Jose had a great team, and, I mean, you look at the roster. I think even before the series, a lot of people said whoever kind of wins this series is going to go on to win the cup, and obviously that's kind of what happened. And I just remember the first 2 games in the Shark Tank, we got blown out. I think they, you know, San Jose scored 7-8 goals maybe, and Game 3 we lost in overtime. And I think after that, it was one of those things we had to take it game by game. And I think we definitely got some fortunate breaks, but that's the way, you know, playoff hockey goes. And we came back to win, and we obviously didn't take the easy route and having to go 7 games in the first 3 rounds and ended up, you know, beating New York in 5 or 6, whatever it was. So definitely an amazing experience and some of the best memories of my life.
1: How did that experience make you a better person as well as a better player?
0: Yeah, I mean, I think you have to realize the adversity, and I definitely understand now that I've been in the league for 11 years, whatever it's been, how hard it is to actually win. And I've been close a couple times, but it's one of those things where you want to do it again, and you're willing to kind of do whatever it takes.
1: You had another good playoff run with the Montreal Canadiens too, and that was obviously a rather different year. There was COVID, there was all kinds of things going on. Tell us about the bubble and about that whole experience and what you learned from it.
0: Yeah, I mean, it was a tough season for everyone, especially in Canada with the all the COVID rules and lockdowns and no fans. I think, I mean, obviously in Montreal we had curfew at one point where we weren't even allowed outside after 8 or 10 o'clock, whatever it was. So that was definitely frustrating, but it definitely made us closer as a group, and we had some great players. We were an awesome group together, and some Hall of Famers. I wish we could have, you know, pulled it through for a couple of the guys, but we ran into a really good Tampa team.
1: What about beating Toronto in the playoffs? In that Montreal versus Toronto always gets really exciting, not only in those provinces and those cities, but all across the country. And you know, how did it feel to be part of that and once again have the Canadians get by? You must have gotten a lot of celebratory texts and stuff from people in Quebec.
0: Yeah, no, it was one of those things where for me growing up in Toronto, you know the rivalry with, you know, Montreal and Toronto, and Toronto and Ottawa. I remember watching those playoff games. So being able to experience, I wish there were fans in the building, because it was electric, honestly, without the fans. So it was a crazy experience. I remember winning Game 7 and being in the locker room with the guys and having a couple beers in the locker room, and just all the texts from, you know, my parents. My dad was pumped. So definitely a lot of fun and a great experience.
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1: We're reminiscing a little bit and getting to know Tyler Toffoli, one of the members of the San Jose Sharks, who's going to be a very important part of this team. Corey Perry, your thoughts?
0: Oh, he's awesome. Like I said, Hall of Famer, him coming in, I think at the start of the year he was kind of on a PTO. He wasn't even on the team with a contract, and he eventually got signed and was a big part of the locker room and us going on that run, to be honest.
1: Don't you think that given the fact you play essentially the same position, that he was able to impart a lot of good lessons to you?
0: Definitely, and it was funny with him being in Anaheim for so long, and you know, we had a couple playoff games against him, and the freeway face-off or whatever. It was definitely funny being on the same team as him, but being able to, you know, become friends and you know, get to work with him, it was an experience. And I definitely, like you said, I learned a lot of things from him, and the work ethic, and, you know, the people don't see the behind the scenes of him being in the gym every day and working and trying to get better.
1: Since we're talking about some of your other teammates, what about Anze Kopitar? I think he's been one of the most interesting players in the entire National Hockey League for virtually all of his NHL career. Tell us about Anze as a teammate.
0: Kopi's the best. He, you know, he's one of the guys, when I first got there, was right in the middle of his prime, and didn't get talked about a whole lot being in LA, and it was kind of like, you know, with Drew, he wasn't winning the awards, in my opinion, like he should have if he was on, you know, say a Toronto or say a team like that where there's more media coverage. He definitely would have been winning a lot more awards than what he's already won. Obviously a future Hall of Famer, and it's always funny playing against him and seeing him, so I'll be seeing him a lot more this year.
1: An old story I like to tell people is about Guy Lafleur, who, of course, is a Hall of Famer from the Montreal Canadiens, just an amazing hockey player. He went to the New York Rangers later in his career, and somebody asked him, what's the difference between playing in New York and playing in Montreal? And he says, well, in New York, there's no pressure from the media. Now, you think about it in the U.S., and you say, wait a minute, New York is supposed to be where there's the most pressure. But he used to say that if he went to the men's room in a restaurant in Montreal, he wasn't sure if the guy standing next to him was a reporter for Le Journal or not. What about playing in California as opposed to playing in Montreal? What's the advantage? What's the difference? How do you assess it?
0: Yeah, I think, I mean, like I said, it was definitely an unfortunate time with COVID in Montreal, but I got to experience it a little bit when things opened up, and I could definitely see it. There are some dinners where you're just trying to get a quick dinner. It's, you know, 6:30, 7 o'clock, and people are sending beers and stuff over to your table, and you're thinking in the back of your head, you're like, I play tomorrow. So that's definitely a different experience. Where in LA, people kind of come up to you every once in a while, but for the most part, they just want to say hi and you know, say good luck. And it's definitely, I wouldn't say complete opposites, because you know, people in, you know, especially in LA, and I've gotten to see it a little bit so far this year, they're very passionate fans. And but I mean, Montreal is just a different level for sure.
1: And speaking of passion, what about Winnipeg?
0: Winnipeg was great. I mean, I was very fortunate to experience the whiteout. Obviously the playoffs didn't go the way that we wanted, and we ran into a really good Colorado team that felt like every chance they got, they were scoring with grade A opportunities. So the whiteout was awesome. It was definitely a really good experience. And I think, you know, Winnipeg in general, it gets slept on with, everybody doesn't think it's a great city or anything, but it's a very passionate group of fans, and the locker room was awesome.
1: Also, Calgary is another city, you know, you've played in a place where they just love the sport. Kind of a corporate town, a very cosmopolitan, so many different ways. You've had a lot of interesting cities to play, and New Jersey being another one.
0: Yeah, I mean, going to Calgary was a great experience for me. I was really excited to go back to play for Daryl. I truly think he's one of the smartest guys in hockey that I've ever met. So being able to go back to play for him and had some of the best years in my career, you know, being back under him. So like you said, Calgary is very passionate. They have no problem of letting you know if you're doing good or if you're doing bad, which is a good thing. They hold you accountable. So that was definitely a lot of fun. And going to Jersey, expectations were really high. And we had some injuries and stuff. So, it didn't go the way that we wanted as a group. And that's the way, you know, the business goes.
1: Well, you got at least one guy from the Devils over here, Vitek Vanacek, who's going to be one of the goaltenders with this team. Mackenzie Blackwood was there before you got there. And, of course, on the other side of things, the way that things worked out, it eventually got to the point where Timo Meier came over. I can't remember. Were you together for any time?
0: I played with Timo for when I was there, yeah. And for V, I was with him, and then he ended up getting hurt. And I don't know if he ended up having surgery or not, but he was rehabbing, so he wasn't in the room a whole lot.
1: While we're talking about people, Daryl Sutter, you mentioned, was one of the more influential people on your career. What is it about Daryl Sutter that makes him an all-time head coach?
0: Yeah, I mean, I think, in my opinion, everything that he does for a reason and tries to make you a better player. And obviously, you have to respond in a certain way. And the things that he instilled in me, I still, you know, try and bring to my game to today. You know, the little things, the ball play and the defensive aspect of just like the little things, the little details. And he's one of the reasons for sure why I've been successful and I'm still playing.
1: You mentioned that you really like the way that the Sharks are trending right now with the young players coming in and with the guys that Mike Grier is bringing in as veteran players, including yourself. What type of an impact do you want to make this season on this team, and where can you go?
0: Yeah, I mean, at the end of the day, you want to win games, and whatever, you know, that kind of entails is whatever I'm going to do, and I think that's kind of what I've always done throughout my career. Where whatever role I put in, I definitely do the best that I can. So, you know, talking with the coaches a little bit, trying to get an idea, and once guys kind of start rolling into town now, it'll be fun, and I'm excited to get to camp.
1: Who do you know on the team besides Logan at all?
0: I know VTech. I know CeCe, who they just traded for. I know Wallman a little bit from World Championships. So I definitely know a few guys, and obviously I know, you know, a bunch of the guys from playing against them for a few years now.
1: What's it going to be like going to Crypto.com Arena a whole bunch of times in the uniform of the San Jose Sharks? It's got to be a jarring experience, even though you've been there before in the uniform of another team.
0: Yeah, I mean, I think I've done it, and I've done it a few times now. So the nerves in that aspect isn't going to be the same. But at the same time, the roster's kind of turned over so much from when I was there, and obviously in the Sharks aspect, I think it's only a couple guys. So I think it's going to be sort of any other game, and it'll be a rivalry, and King Sharks. It's going to be fun.
1: When you were a rookie with the Ottawa Senators, I mean the LA Kings, with the Ottawa 67s, you had some veteran players that kind of steered you in. Logan, of course, was one of them. You sat next to him in the dressing room with the 67s, and you know, Kopitar with the LA Kings. What role do you think you're going to have on young players like Macklin Celebrini, Will Smith, William Eklund, players of that nature that are just starting to get their skates acclimated to the big leagues?
0: Yeah, I think just making sure that you show up every day and make sure that you're working, and just bring the consistency every single day. For them, it'll be a change in the sense of you know, living on their own, and you know, a full 82 game season, things like that. But at the end of the day, it's a matter of taking care of yourself, having fun, and winning games. I think the more you win, the more fun you have, and that goes a long way. So that's kind of what the goal is.
1: Also, what's different about playing for a West Coast team, which you're very familiar with, is you don't have as many practice days as maybe the teams, say, in New Jersey or in Montreal, simply because you need that time to travel to get somewhere. What is it going to be like coming back to that, to the Pacific Division, and having to have that responsibility?
0: Yeah, I mean, I'm excited for the road trips. I think being on the road, that's where you become friends, and you you become kind of one as a team, and the dinners and you know, doing things as a group is what makes you better in the locker room and on the ice. So I know, you know, my early days in LA, there are certain guys that set things up for dinners and stuff, and that made me feel a lot more comfortable, and came out of my shell, and made that transition for my game a lot easier.
1: Can you believe you're starting your Sharks career 12 years into your NHL career? It seems like it's probably gone by pretty quickly for you.
0: It definitely has. It's funny, but at the same time, I feel awesome. I still have the motivation to come to the rink every single day and get better. And I'm excited for, like I said, I'm excited for training camp. I'm excited for the season to start.
1: What about the fact that you'll have players like Joe Thornton, Patrick Marleau around, and being able to not only work with the young kids, but also impart maybe some old stories, but also some good advice to you?
0: Yeah, I've seen them in the locker room a little bit here, and being able to talk to them. And, you know, I was talking to Patty literally today about, you know, some things on the ice, and it's funny to be able to pick his brain. Obviously, it's pretty cool to be able to, you know, do that with a Hall of Famer. And, you know, he knows the ins and outs. He played for however long. And he's one of the guys that when I was, you know, coming into the league, one of the best players in the league, and a guy that was obviously always hard to play against. And obviously with Jumbo too, being able to talk to him a little bit, he's going to bring the energy, obviously. And I think the younger guys are really going to learn a lot from them both.
1: Well, you've been through all of it. You started your NHL career, obviously, pretty much at the top with the LA Kings in that 2014 Stanley Cup run. But you've been through the ups and the downs as a player. Do you have any idea about how long it takes for a new team to kind of gel and get together and start to get into the conversation for the playoffs?
0: Yeah, I mean, honestly, it's hard. This is going to be a new experience, and in the sense of, you know, everyone talking about the rebuild, and I'm coming into trying to get, you know, my feet under myself here as well. So it's been good for myself personally to be here for a few weeks already and get to know some, you know, the staff and everything. So once all the guys come in, it's going to kind of be more natural. So I think training camp is going to be good. There's going to be a lot of competition. It's going to be hard. And once the games start, that's when everything kind of falls into place and you just get to work. And that's when the grind really starts.
1: When the game does start, you'll be able to skate through the Shark's Head for the very first time as a member of the team. It's got to be one of the cooler things to see in the league for a fan, but what about the idea of maybe doing it as a player?
0: Yeah, it's going to be a lot of fun, obviously, you know, seeing that with the Kings and especially in the playoffs, and the fans are so passionate. I'm excited to, you know, try and bring the energy back. Obviously, the past few years haven't gone the way that, you know, the city hasn't, you know, has wanted. So hopefully bring that energy back and bring it, you know, like it was when I first came to the league. And I know the Shark Tank can get as loud as any rink in the league, so I'm excited for that.
1: Well, we know that, and certainly I'm wondering, given all the trips you've made to this area, if you know a lot about the area.
0: A little bit, trying to, you know, work my way into the house with all the boxes and stuff. My wife has been pretty busy with that, so slowly getting there and doing some drives. My wife's from Monterey, so she's kind of showing me the ropes in the sense of, you know, she used to play softball, so she was kind of in the area a little bit when she was younger, so kind of, you know, reminiscing on her part.
1: Wait a second, your wife is from Monterey, so give us this story of how you guys met, where that happened, and how you got together.
0: Yeah, she used to work for the Dodgers, and obviously I was in LA, so that's how we met. And you know, it was one of those things where we were, you know, going to a bunch of the games, and met her through that, and, you know, things happened from there.
1: She's on the air, right?
0: She used to work in, you know, with, like I said, with the Dodgers and celebrity relations, so she was helping out with that, and they were doing Kings Night and things like that. So that's how I met her. And she's kind of working a little bit with them now, but obviously she's been traveling and doing all the world tour with me.
1: We're really looking forward to seeing you as a member of the San Jose Sharks. We think that you're one of the more important signings that this team has had to get the team back where it belongs, and I want to wish you the very best and thank you for your time.
0: I appreciate it. Thank you.
1: Tyler Toffoli is a very important part of Mike Greer's building program. With a 4-year contract under his belt, he's looking forward to making a major contribution for San Jose Sharks hockey. Thanks for joining us today. I'm Dan Rusinowski.
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1: We're in the spotlight with Michael Misa, promising forward for the San Jose Sharks. Michael, you've spent a full season in the National Hockey League. You've had a lot of experiences. What was the thing that you learned the most?
5: I think you're the play off the puck. You know, what you're doing away from the puck, I think it's important on the ice. And then I think in general, just the little habits you have to have every day. You know, coming to the rink ready to work, and you know, overall it was a fun year, and I learned a lot, so it was good.
1: Well, you're working with a couple of the other young stars in the game, in Macklin Celebrini and Will Smith. What do you see in their game that you can pick up?
5: Yeah, no, they're both obviously great players, and you know, for them, just being around my age helps too. And yeah, I think learning stuff from them every day. You know, the way they you know, show up to the rink. You know, how dialed they are, and yeah, I think it's, you know, it's great for me to kind of have guys around my age like that I can, you know, talk to about stuff. And yeah, obviously both great players. So yeah, lucky to have them.
1: I want to go back to Oakville, Ontario, your hometown, which has produced a lot of NHL players, Sam Gagne, John Tavares, Vic Hadfield among them. And now you're the latest in that round of players from that community. It's a community that's known for its Ford plant, if I'm not mistaken, and a whole bunch of other things too, healthcare and a suburb of Toronto. But what is it about Oakville, Ontario that lends to so many great players coming out of there?
5: Yeah, no, it's a good question. I mean, I think it's a big hockey town. Like you said, there's been a lot of players to come through here. You know, I think Oakville in general, like their program they run, and, you know, a lot of players come through the Oakville Rangers and then get drafted to the OHL and then, you know, further their career out. But, yeah, you know, for me, growing up here has been great. And, you know, being able to train with a lot of good players as well, it's been huge for me. So, you know, I'm proud to be from here. It's a great little city.
1: Tell me a little bit about your family. How many are in your family? What do your parents do? Were they involved in the sport of hockey? Give us their lowdown.
6: Yeah, I mean, I just have my older brother, and you know, my parents, they weren't really hockey people growing up. My mom watched a lot of hockey, but you know, a lot of people in my family, cousins, especially cousins, played hockey growing up. So that's kind of where I got it from, was just watching my cousins at a young age, and you know, realizing this is the sport I love and what I wanted to do. And, you know, I can't thank them enough for how much they've done for me over, you know, my career so far. And, you know, I'm just trying to get back to them.
1: What do your parents do for a living?
6: My dad is a software engineer, and he works in Toronto, and my mom works for human resources in Hamilton.
1: So obviously your dad being a software engineer, that's perfect for Silicon Valley, right?
6: Yeah, exactly.
1: Tell me a little bit about your brother. I guess with your father being a software engineer, obviously there's a college education background there. Your brother's playing at Penn State. Just give us an idea about the process by which you decided that the OHL was the way for you to go, and that the college hockey option was something that you left aside.
6: Yeah, for me, you know, trying to follow my brother's footsteps a bit. He went to the OHL a year before me, and you know, I wanted to join the OHL. I thought it was the most direct route to, you know, development and trying to make the NHL. They've produced, you know, the most NHL players to this day, the OHL, and you know, it's a great league. I learned a lot in that, so I'm just trying to take what I learned from there and bring it to the next level.
1: What about Penn State, though? Was that ever an option for you to talk to a school like that?
6: You know, I didn't really. I had no conversations with any schools. You know, I think obviously schools reached out to my agent at times, but you know, my path was just trying to make the Sharks, you know, do the best I can with what I'm given.
1: Who were your biggest influences when you were just a young kid starting to play the game?
5: Yeah, I mean, when I first started playing, it was my cousins that got me into it. They all played in the GTHL, and, you know, going to watch their games growing up. You know, one of my cousins played with Max Domi, so you'd always see Ty Domi at the games too. And, you know, that was pretty a big deal. But yeah, I'd say my cousins were like the first ones to get me into hockey.
1: I suppose you were a Maple Leafs fan growing up?
5: Yeah, I was a Leafs fan for a bit, obviously, yeah.
1: Was Ty your favorite player, or were there somebody else?
5: I mean, yeah, my favorite player growing up was Mitch Marner. But yeah, I mean, I think seeing him around at games and stuff, he was obviously a huge deal for the Leafs. And but yeah, no, I was a Leafs fan growing up.
1: So what's it like going on the ice in the NHL now as a teenager and lining up against the Vegas Golden Knights and seeing Mitch Marner on the other side?
5: Yeah, I know, pretty cool, obviously. He, like I said, was my favorite player, and, you know, I try to model my game after him in ways and stuff. So, yeah, I mean, I definitely get to, it's cool that you get to play him more now because he's in our conference. So, yeah.
1: Back to Oakville, you know, they've got a good Tier 2 program. The Oakville Blades have produced a lot of college players and a lot of juniors. You played in Mississauga, however. What was the reasoning behind that as opposed to playing for the Blades for any extended period? How did that all work out?
5: Yeah, when I was younger, I was going to play for Oakville, but the whole program shut down for a year. So I ended up going to Mississauga. And I've been with them since I was like 8 or 9. Played with them throughout all minor hockey, and we had a good team there. So, I give a lot of credit to Chris Stevenson, our coach there. And there's a lot of fun years there.
1: Well, pretty obvious that you were spotted as an outstanding young talent at a very young age. And then you decided to play junior hockey. Tell us about the process, about how you got to where you ended up in Saginaw.
5: Yeah, I applied for exceptional status year early, basically allowing me to play in the OHL as a 15-year-old. And, I was fortunate enough to get that status and, super grateful for that. And then Saginaw drafted me with that first pick. And spent 3 years there, and it was, I made a lot of great memories. It was a really fun place to play, and we had a lot of good years there. We won the Mem Cup the 1 year, and it was really, really fun time over there.
1: Well, also, you have a lot of people who influence you personally. I mean, everybody goes off to junior and they're miles away from where they grew up. I suppose you had a pretty good relationship with your billet family.
5: I did, yeah. My last year, I switched billets, and I became really close with them over the last couple of years. And like you said, yeah, they're kind of like a second family to me now. So anytime I'm in that area, and I'll definitely go see them. And I got them tickets to come watch me in Detroit. So it's cool to have another family like that can take care of you and be on your side.
1: Obviously, that's part of what happens in the sport of hockey all over the place, not just with billets, but you've got a kind of a billet situation in your first year in the NHL with the Toffoli family. Tell us how that all came about and what it turned out to be like.
5: Yeah, it was great. He texted me early on in August when I was going to head down there, kind of asked me if I wanted to stay with him for a bit. And, for me, it was a no-brainer to, get that experience and live with Toff. And I think it helped me a lot this year, being able to pick his brain whenever I want, and just seeing how he his routines and what he's doing, I think it really helped me for my first year.
1: Making the jump from major junior to the National Hockey League is a very difficult thing to do. What was the hardest part for you when you stepped forward and got onto the ice in the NHL and started to get some game action and had to compare it to where you were dominating and having over 130 points in the OHL?
5: Yeah, no, I thought I felt good. Thought I, ended off really strong. I think the biggest adjustment was probably just the strength of players and how strong everyone is. But I thought other than that, the jump was, I thought I handled it well. I did a good job with it. And, I'm just excited to get going next year.
1: How satisfying is it for you to have Igor Chernyshov here? You guys were line mates for at least a little bit in the OHL, and now he gets to the National Hockey League and you're having this experience at the same time. What do you think of that?
5: It's great. I mean, it's cool to see, like you said, we played together for a year there in Saginaw. We found a lot of good chemistry together, and I think for us, we're kind of just trying to repeat that over in San Jose, and I thought we did a pretty good job of it this year, and there's a lot more to come from us. So
1: well, certainly, and the learning experience too is dealing with playing hockey as a profession rather than just playing for fun or thinking about and dreaming about getting to the NHL. Now you're playing for your career, and you right away noticed certainly that the people are stronger in the NHL, they react faster, and you ended up having quite an interesting season. You played 7 games in the first half of the year, then you were down with an injury. Then you went to the World Junior. You had a conditioning experience in the American Hockey League, and you got back to the NHL for the second half of the year and really came on strong. That's a lot of things to kind of put into perspective, but where do you start with that, and what was the most difficult part of it?
5: Yeah, I mean, I think the injury obviously sucks. You never want to miss games, and I think it's a grind to kind of get back and get back up to speed and stuff, but once I, found my runways, I thought I did a pretty good job with it. And, but like you said, yeah, it was a pretty crazy, crazy year, kind of being all over the place, getting the different experiences at World Juniors and the AHL. And, for me, I think like everyone's path's a little different. And, I honestly think the World Juniors and the AHL both helped me, a lot. So, I think it honestly just helped me make me a better player.
1: A lot of people don't know much about the AHL. They certainly understand the National Hockey League, but in your limited time there, did you get the idea that it's a pretty darn good league?
5: Yeah, it's, I mean, one of the best leagues in the world. So, yeah, it was definitely a little different than the NHL. Just, you know, guys are, you know, kind of fighting for their life and, you know, guys are running around. There's, you know, a lot of physical play. So it's just something you got to take into account. But, yeah, like you said, it's a great league and there's a lot of good hockey down there.
1: Well, you got a lot of mentorship from John McCarthy and the coaching staff there. And, of course, the coaches with the San Jose Sharks. But I want to talk also about people like Mike Potenza, who's a strength and conditioning guy and understands everything about nutrition. How often do you consult people like that during the course of your year to figure out what's the best, I guess you could say, mixture for you to be at your best when it's time to get on the ice?
5: Yeah, Potsy was great, you know, talking to him throughout the whole year, having conversations with him weekly about, you know, my routine and what I should be eating, how I should be sleeping, stuff like that. And then obviously you come home for the summer and it's nice that, you know, I've been in touch with him and we kind of got a plan for what I want to do this summer. And yeah, to stay connected with him has been huge. He really helped me.
1: Western Conference teams don't have as many practice days as they do in the Eastern Conference. And so the way that you train and the way that you get your sleep has to be a little bit different with all the travel. How did you get through that? What was the biggest challenge of it? And were there any times in the season where you wondered if you were really prepared to play?
5: Yeah, I mean, it's definitely something you kind of got to work into your own routine. You just got to find something that works for you on long flights. For example, like sleeping a little bit on the plane so you're not, you know, as tired and you can crash right when you get to the hotel, or, you know, maybe what you're eating the night before, or just like how you prepare it. It all kind of comes into play. And I think the best thing is kind of just trying to find a routine that works for you and sticking with it.
1: Did you hit the wall at any point? I suppose maybe not because you were out for a while with an injury, but can you anticipate what it's going to be like being healthy for as best as any player is for 82 games and getting through that grind and then maybe getting to the playoffs?
5: Yeah, no, that's the goal. I mean, to get to the playoffs and go for a run. And, you know, I think by the end of the season, you could kind of tell the games picked up and it was more like playoff hockey. And yeah, it's always the best time. So yeah, that was good.
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1: We're visiting with Michael Misa of the San Jose Sharks, drafted second overall in his draft year. Michael, I want to ask about a couple of your young teammates. We already mentioned the Macklin Celebrini and Will Smith, very talented players from different backgrounds from you. They both played in college hockey. What are the things you notice about each of them that just jump out about them as players?
5: Yeah, you know, I think for Smitty, he's obviously super talented. You know, I think the way he sees the ice and, you know, the way how him and Mac kind of have that chemistry together, they're always finding each other, making plays. And, you know, he always has a really good scoring touch. So he's an incredible player. And then there's obviously Mac, and he's, you know, one of the best in the league already. And, you know, like I said, we're lucky to have him. And, you know, the way he's so determined on the ice, how hardworking he is. He's, you know, he's the leader of our team. So, yeah, I think, you know, everyone's on board with him. And, yeah, it's pretty cool to, you know, see what those two have done so far.
1: What do you learn about playing away from the puck when you watch Macklin out there?
5: Yeah, I think it's just he's really relentless. You know, he's, like I said, he's hardworking. He never takes a shift off. So it's something that, you know, I've learned there's, you know, never shifts off, never nights off. You got to always, you know, just be ready to go. And that's something I've kind of picked up from him.
1: But you also can't score on every play and you can't, you know, make that great back check on every play. Sometimes you just have to pick your spots. Was that something that every player has to go through in the NHL to understand how to get through a year?
5: Yeah, I mean, I think everyone knows there's ups and downs. And I think for me and players in general, it's just got to stick with it. You know, some days you're not going to feel the best. And, you know, I think the best thing is coming to practice the next day and, you know, wanting to, you know, improve. So, you know, for that next game, you're ready. And, yeah, but it's just, I think it's something you got to, you know, adjust to and not get, you know, worked up at yourself if you have a bad game or an off game. You just kind of got to keep pushing.
1: Well, you really came into the OHL with an explosion, obviously with exceptional status. You get to play at a very young age. Bobby Orr was also very young when he played for the Oshawa Generals back in the 1960s, but that was really rare back then to see somebody that was much younger playing against older players. How do you think that that has prepared you for going up against men in NHL training camps, playing against guys that are much older than you?
6: Yeah, I think it's something I've had to deal with. Like you said, I entered the OHL at 15, so everyone's kind of, you know, much older, stronger than me, and it's for me, I think it's more just listening in the room and taking advice from older guys on the team, and, you know, seeing how I can improve my game, because, you know, like you said, there's a lot of grown men out there, and it's a stronger, faster game, so just learning day by day is on and off the ice what I'm going to do.
1: What about the off-the-ice part? After all, when you were in the OHL, you were much younger in many respects than the other guys on the team. What's that like to go through that and have to kind of upgrade your maturity a little bit?
6: Yeah, totally. I think, for me, I've been dealing with a lot of older players in my career, so it forced me to, gain maturity quicker, learn the right way and how to kind of be a pro. You see all these older guys' work ethics and just the stuff they're putting in the gym and how they're treating their bodies off the ice, what they eat. So it's great to, be here now and finally, get to experience that.
1: I want to talk about the art of the faceoff. You're a center iceman, and obviously you're going to be asked to win a lot of very important draws. What did you learn about taking faceoffs in the NHL from people like Mike Ricci and from the coaching staff that you work with this year?
5: Yeah, Reach, Olms, there was a lot of guys that helped me out this year with faceoffs. Delandria, Gaudette, all those guys, we used to take faceoffs together, after morning skates and just work on little things. And then, like, some of the coaches would, give us pointers, kind of see, like, what we're doing, test some things out against, like Delhi and Gods and see what we see different and what we're doing the same. So just stuff like that, I think, obviously helps for the game. And then before the game, you're doing video on the other team's centers just to see what they do, because I think it's really important to kind of start with the puck and have possession. Faceoffs are huge for me, and I think they're a huge part of the game.
1: What a lot of people don't understand is you guys are the best players in the world, but yet you spend a lot of your time working on the most basic things: skating, stick handling, faceoffs, back checking. These are things that that kids don't like to do, but they're things that they have to do if they want to be the best in the world, wouldn't you say?
5: Yeah, I think, like you said, it's spot on there. I mean, you gotta get all the basic things down and just keep practicing at repetition and I think we did a lot of that.
1: How do you decide whether you're going to take an optional skate? Sometimes the coaches do that, and especially the morning of the game. When do you decide that your body needs to rest, and what are the signs that you feel when that happens, if there are any?
5: I mean, sometimes we'd have optional morning skates. Sometimes it'd be a full morning skate. I think for some older guys, it's kind of just depending on how they're feeling. But for me, specifically, I like to morning skate usually the day of, like, just get out there for 15-20 minutes, just feel the puck, get my legs moving.
1: How big is a routine to you, the idea that you're doing the same thing every single day? If you do all those things, then you score a couple of goals that night, you want to replicate that the next day all the time?
5: Yeah, I mean, I think so. If you score a couple of goals in a game and you had a good day, good routine, then yeah, I'd keep doing that.
1: What was the hardest part of your first season in the NHL? Besides, I know the injury was a big part of that, but mentally, what was the greatest challenge?
5: I think you kind of said it was just that injury kind of, it was a little, draining mentally on me, just being out for so long. I was out for a couple months, basically. So the hardest part was just to, stay motivated every day and, just realize it's going to get better eventually. And, it was a grind to kind of get back up to speed, but injuries are part of the game, so you just kind of got to get through them.
1: With With Macklin Celebrini having such a successful first couple of years and now already one of the premier players in the game, fourth in the running for the Hart Trophy in his second season and one of the final three in the running for the Ted Lindsay Award presented and voted upon by the NHL players, that presents an interesting scenario for somebody like yourself, because when you have somebody that's so special like that, that steps right in and automatically has success, everybody starts saying, well, the next 18-year-old is going to do the same thing. But yet everybody develops a little differently. Did you ever feel any expectation there because of that or any pressure?
5: No, I mean, I like playing with him and knowing that he's on our team. You know, he's a great person to be around. And for me, it's kind of just learning stuff from him. Like you said, he's already one of the best players in the league. So, you know, whenever I can learn from him or pick his brain, it's awesome. So, you know, I'm really happy about that.
1: Well, we know you're going to get there, too. You're going to be one of the best players in the league on your own pace. And obviously, that's something that everybody in San Jose is excited about seeing. What about the whole makeup of this team? The fact that there's a lot of excitement around the Sharks, not just about Macklin and Will, but about yourself, about young players on the team like Sam Dickinson and goaltender Yaroslav Askarov. And it looks like that there's something very special being built here. Is that something that you feel?
5: Yeah, definitely. We got so much talent on our team, and I think it's an exciting time for San Jose.
1: What about the fact that in your first season in the NHL, the team that was out of the playoffs had a tremendous improvement, going from 52 points to 86, and really taking a step forward and being in the hunt until the end of the season? What did that feel like to be part of that?
5: It was fun. It was so much fun. I mean, you know, like I said earlier, playing in those late games, you know, that every point matters. I mean, every point matters throughout the whole season. But like, as you come down to those final games, you really got to, you know, try and find, you know, 2 points and win. And, you know, we did that for a bit. And I think it was fun to be a part of. So
7: we've talked a little bit about your brother, Luke, who plays at Penn State. What kind of a player is he?
5: Yeah, he's probably my biggest supporter, and I think I'm his biggest supporter. We, you know, we got each other's backs. It's great to have kind of a brother around your age too, so you can, you know, kind of go through similar processes. He got drafted a couple years before me, so it's been cool to kind of share this ride with him. And you know, I got no doubt he's going to eventually play in the NHL. He's been doing good things at Penn State, and you know, I'm excited for his journey as well. So it's pretty cool to have, you know, a brother kind of going through the same things.
7: Well, this brother has Macklin Celebrini and Will Smith to play with in San Jose, but your brother Luke has Gavin McKenna. Any scouting reports on Gavin? I know you know him pretty well.
5: Yeah, no, I got to know Gav well over World Juniors too, and yeah, he's a great guy, and I got no doubt he's gonna do well. So he's a great player.
1: What makes him an outstanding player?
5: I think he's just really smart. He's one of the smartest players I've played with. The way he, you know, can slow the game down. He kind of reminds me of Kucherov in ways sometimes, where he slows the play down and, you know, plays to the speed he wants to play to. And, you know, we saw, you know, a lot of glimpses of that over the World Juniors. And he had a great, great year at Penn State. So, he's going to do a lot of great things in the league. And, I'm excited to see where he goes.
1: You know, you talk about using your speed. That's one of your greatest strengths, and I think you surprised a couple of guys down the stretch in the NHL with your ability to accelerate. How do you make most use of that?
5: Yeah, for me, speed's one of my biggest assets, so just try to skate as fast as you can. When every time you're on the ice, it's important, and you know, for me, that's a big part of my game. So you know, I know my coaches are always on me about skating, and just gotta you know, always try to play to your advantages.
1: And I was speaking about living with veteran players. Will Smith is spending a lot of time with Patrick Marleau, staying with him. And in many respects, some of the aspects of your game remind me of the way Patty was when he was an 18, 19-year-old. Have you had much time to spend with him to talk about the game?
5: Not as much. Marleau, I still obviously talk to him a lot around the rink and stuff. You always see him come by the rink sometimes. And like him and Jumbo, just having both those, you know, they're both Hall of Famers, and having them around, it's pretty cool.
1: What about Joe Thornton and what his presence in the Sharks dressing room even now is like?
5: Yeah, it's always great seeing him there at the rink, and you know, he knows how to make the boys laugh. And I got to know him well over this year. Last year he went to his house for a couple dinners, and still stay in touch with him. So he's been great for me.
1: What's the biggest thing that you have to work on in the summer?
5: Everything, Dan. I think I gotta, keep getting faster, keep getting stronger. Obviously, put some weight on in the gym, but then spending a lot of time on mobility, stretching. Just don't want to, I want to come into the season healthy and not have to worry about any injuries. So that's another big part of it, I think, for me.
1: A lot of it is how you prepare the body. You talk about stretching. A lot of people say that that's not really that important, but you can eliminate a lot of injuries when you do stretch properly, especially on the day of a game, but every time you're on the ice. But what about that strength factor, the fact that you need to be stronger to get through 82 games and then even a long playoff run?
5: Yeah, exactly. You want to, have the endurance, have the strength to last 82 games and, hopefully go for a playoff run. And it kind of all stems from what you do in the summer and, how you're preparing yourself to come into the season.
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1: We're getting to know Michael Mesa of the San Jose Sharks a little bit better today in the Spotlight. What do you like to do when you're away from the rink? What's your favorite pastime?
5: My days are kind of just like workout, skating, and then I'll go golfing. Like go golfing with some of my buddies or my brother. Maybe grab some dinner on a patio after and then call it a night. That's usually what my days look like right now.
1: Well, you have to cook the right food. Are you a good cook yet?
5: Yeah, I'm getting there. I've been on the barbecue a little bit with my dad, helping him out. Make some breakfast. Normally my mom's still making the dinner, but I help out as much as I can. They've been teaching me some stuff because I gotta know some cooking skills for next year. So
1: well, some of the guys are really good at it, and they've had a few competitions in the barbecue. So I think maybe you gotta maybe initiate that next year. I think that'd be pretty good, wouldn't you?
5: I agree. Yeah, we'll get to that.
1: By the way, on a game day, what's your favorite pregame meal?
6: Normally I'm just chicken, rice, and broccoli. Like, that's my go-to. In the U.S. too, it's nice because they do have that Chick-fil-A sauce. I'll always add that with my chicken. I've been liking it, and then, that's I've been doing that for the last couple of years.
1: Who was the biggest influence in your hockey playing life, would you say?
6: Probably my brother and my cousins, just because they're all older than me and they all played. My cousins really got me into the sport, watching them at a young age playing the GTHL and follow their games. Then just for my brother as well, he's a little older than me, saw him go through the OHL, the draft, and kind of follow in his footsteps. So yeah, I'd say them.
1: You mentioned you're going to be very well prepared, you're going to work really hard. What's the biggest challenge for the Sharks to get to that next level? What do you see in the Pacific Division and the rest of the league that's going to push you back and make you step forward and earn that playoff spot?
5: Yeah, it's a good question. I mean, I thought, we had a really good year last year and made a huge jump like everyone knows, and I think we kind of got to just keep sticking to that. Like, we got a great team, so it's kind of hard to say like what we have to do, but I think once the season comes around, I think we'll be ready, and I got no doubt we'll try to make that playoff push.
1: If you were to describe a way or a couple of characteristics, if you were to say, what kind of a hockey player am I, how would you say it?
6: I think the first thing that comes to mind is probably just creative. I like to see the ice with my vision. I think I'm, fast, playmaker kind of all over the ice, but the first word is probably just creative. Especially in the offensive zone, just like to make plays, and I think I see the ice very well.
1: One thing that creative players do is they make the most use of their time, and in fact, they even create more time for themselves. Would you say that's something that you try to do?
6: Yeah. I think carrying the puck in the offensive zone, I like to, slow the play down a lot, find my next option, and always try and make the right play.
1: You seem to also be, given your stats, you like to make your teammates better and get the puck to them for a lot of goals.
6: Yeah, absolutely. I mean, I've always been, I think more now, say I'm on a two-on-one, it might be shot first, but if the pass is always there, I like to just make that play and, make my teammates feel good about themselves.
1: We look forward to seeing a lot of that on the ice. Thanks a lot, Michael, for being with us.
5: Thanks, Dan. Appreciate you having me.
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0: play hockey at 7 years old. So me and my dad, we was on the hockey game, and like whatever, like the first pro league in Russia, and we was watch the game, and like the one buddy from not my side, from like father's side, he was like, "What do you think about this young guy? He's would like to try like whatever, like the goal." I was 7 years old, and in that moment we had some. It's so hard to explain. It's
1: Well,
0: hard to say on English. So whatever. I was me and my dad on a few like whatever, like days after that conversation. We just skipped that conversation.
1: yeah.
0: Like few days after, me and my dad, we was went to like a hockey shop, like bought everything, like bought like skates, whatever, like jersey, couple more like whatever, like hockey equipment, and went to like practice.
1: And that was in Omsk.
0: That was in Omsk, right?
1: And how you were 7 years old.
0: I was 7 years old. On the ice, been like 70 or 60 people in the same moment. In the same moment, yeah. And
1: Sure.
0: so, this was pretty good.
1: Now, were you
0: Coach
1: always
0: picked me.
1: interested in being a goalie, or did you start at another position?
0: So, I've been like probably 6 months like a player, and after that, like my first coach, he was like watching me. I was pretty good. I was a pretty good player. I was scored a lot, but
1: Really?
0: I was like, like you don't have like goalies in that moment. Like you 7 years old, and you scoring goal, and like 10 seconds after, like the other people scoring you goal, and you just always like tight or something like score tight score. And I was start thinking about like how I can manage that, how I can fix it. And I was like the first guy who's did like the back check, and I was like stayed between the pipes in like just player equipment, and I was trying to save the puck. And one day my first coach asked me about, well, do you want to use like whatever, like the goalie pads, goalie gloves, do you would like to try it, we'll see how it's gonna be. I'm just like, yeah, why not. And from that moment, so I'm staying in it.
1: What was it like to put the pads on for the first time? I mean, when you actually did it, did you just fall in love with it right away?
0: Yeah, because like nobody could score high, because like everybody was shooting on the ice, and I was like, oh my god, I'm so good. Now it's way harder. But like and I was like, all right, I'm fine, I find my spot. Because I was like so happy, like no one can score. I was like, nice, it's way easier. Because like to be like a player, I have to do like many things. To be a goalie, just stay between the pipes.
1: Now,
0: I'm too lazy. I'm too
1: interesting.
0: lazy.
1: You're not lazy. Interesting story about this is that Andrei Vasilevskiy, who's an outstanding goaltender, when he first started playing, he's left-handed, and so he wanted to catch with his right hand like you. But where he grew up, there wasn't any right-handed catching equipment, so he had to learn how to catch left-handed, and that's how he plays now in the NHL. Did you have any trouble like that, or did they always have the right equipment for you, or how did that work?
0: Like the first 2 weeks, I was trying to be a lefty too, and after I couldn't save anything. Like, and I was like, ugh. In the same moment, my dad was ordered like from U.S. or Canada some like gloves, and I was waited for 3 or 4 months, I believe so. And for that moment, I was used player gloves, so like just like regular ones.
1: I don't know if you know this, but one of the greatest goaltenders of all time, his name was Bill Dernan. He played for the Montreal Canadiens back in the 1940s, and he played with regular gloves so he could catch sometimes left-handed and then sometimes he would catch right-handed. You never thought about trying that, did you?
0: I've never thought it, but I will see.
1: Maybe in practice
0: Maybe
1: one of
0: not
1: these days.
0: this one in the eight.
1: I'll have to show you the pictures. It's really fascinating because he was also a captain of the Montreal Canadiens back when they allowed a goalie to be a captain. So he was a pretty unique individual.
0: Ooh, I've never heard it.
1: I'll show it to
0: What
1: you.
0: do you think about like he's used like which stick he's used, like the right crew or like whatever, like
1: Back then the sticks were flat.
0: was
1: Yeah.
0: flat. Got it.
1: So he could just switch anytime he wanted. Sometimes I don't know if he did it by period, but I think he could do it. Each period he could catch differently. And of course, when the shooter comes at you, That's a different

0: way to plan, right?
1: Yeah, absolutely. That's something interesting.
0: One other thing that you like to do is related to the history of hockey in Northern California, and that is you're not afraid to handle the puck. And back in the day when the California Golden Seals played in Oakland, that was the first NHL team in this area, in Oakland, they had a goalie named Gary Smith, and his nickname was Suitcase because he kept getting traded all the time. Mm-hmm. But he used to not trust his defensemen, and so what he used to do was actually stick handle the puck past center ice. And they made the rule that you couldn't go past center ice or you get a penalty because of him. And so that's kind of interesting because you like to handle a puck. You're not going to go past center ice, but when did you really start to enjoy handling the puck as a goalie?
1: I would say pretty much like all the time, because like I've been because like in Russia we have a pretty cold winter, so that's why I was played like a player every winter at on the street. Like I have a, you know, on my street where I was lived, I had an ice rink, like what are like 100 feet from my home. So I've been a player for every winter for 2 months.
0: Wow, that's fascinating. And of course, that's a big part of the life in Russia, especially central Russia where Omsk is. I mean, it's pretty cold winters, not a lot going on.
1: It's very similar with Winnipeg. Like during the summer, during the winter time.
0: Yeah, it's the wind is blowing and there's nothing there. It's just straight. The wind goes straight in 50, 60 miles an hour. Pretty cold.
1: It's pretty cold, yeah, right.
0: So your dad's name is Vladimir. Right. Did he play hockey at all? Did he play any sports?
1: He was played football, whatever he was growing up. And
0: how about your mom or your family members? So who's in your family?
1: My mom, dad, just never.
0: Do you have brothers and sisters?
1: Young brother, like 10 years younger than me.
0: Wow.
1: But he's a smart guy.
0: What does he do?
1: He's like working in school. Like
0: he's a teacher?
1: Going to school.
0: No, he's a student.
1: Student, like, yeah.
0: Well, he is 10 years younger than you, yeah, so he's still got a ways to go.
1: Yeah, 13 years old, so...
0: Does he play hockey or no?
1: No. Like I said, he's a smart guy. So we have one athlete in our family, and the other guy is going to be like the smartest. Maybe going to be IT. We'll see.
0: That'd be good. Next generation of IT geniuses.
1: Yeah, absolutely.
0: When did you move to St. Petersburg, and how did that happen? Did it happen because of a job change, or did it happen because you were starting to be really good in hockey and somebody was noticing you?
1: It was like we had invite from like St. Petersburg, like the team, like the junior team was invited me and my family, and my family was believe in me, and like thanks for my family, because they did like they changed the city, they changed job, everything, so, like because me just they was believing me, and they're like, all right, let's try it, why not, we'll see how it's gonna be. And me and my dad, we lived together for 1 year in St. Petersburg, so like mom and my brother was staying in Omsk for 1 year. We was kind of like just went to St. P for a check, you know, like it could be more worse than what's happened, you know, like, and but everything was okay. That's why after 1 year my mom and my brother came to St. P as well. So, and from that time, I've been 12 or 13 years old at that moment.
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0: We're visiting with Yaroslav Askarov of the San Jose Sharks, talking a little bit about where he's from and what made him the person he is and the goaltender that he is. I want to talk about St. Petersburg, because that's currently the traditional capital of Russia. That's where the Tsar lived during that time. Now it's one of the most beautiful cities in Russia. Did you know much about the history when you moved there, and did you get to appreciate that at all?
1: So absolutely, that's a great city. I love the city. And when I went to there, like the first year, I wasn't know anything about the city, but I was like been in school in that moment, and so I was kind of like, we had a couple lessons, like the story, like the St. Petersburg story. Mm-hmm. It means like the lesson about like the St. P and all of that stuff, about like the history. So Now I know more than like 10 years ago. So,
0: do you spend time there in the summer now, or do you go back to Omsk, or what do you do?
1: I'm going to St. P. most of the time. I'm still going to Omsk for like a couple days to see my grandmother, grandfather, and a couple buddies still living in Omsk. But like most of the summertime, I'm spending in St. Petersburg.
0: Well, I noticed from the maps, it's a long drive to get to Omsk. You pretty much have to fly.
1: Yeah, it's 3.5 hours flight. So, yeah.
0: So when you get to St. Petersburg, now you're playing at a higher level of hockey, obviously, and you play higher level than junior. You get a chance to represent your country in like the under-18s, you know, the tournaments and so forth. When did it really start to become real for you that you might be able to be a professional? How old were you when you thought that maybe you could be a professional?
1: 16 or 17 probably, because before that age, I've never always thought about it. Because I was thought like, when I was young, I was thought like the first league, the players who's playing there, they also have like the job on the side. So it's kind of like they just playing the game. In the morning, they go on somewhere to work. I felt like they split the two jobs. That's was my thing when I was young. That's why probably science like. I've been like 16 or 17.
0: Did you know that in the NHL that used to be that way a long time ago?
1: Yeah, I heard something, but like didn't know a lot.
0: Maurice Richard, who's one of the greatest goal scorers ever, the trophy is named for him. Mm-hmm. He actually had another job in a factory during his time with the Canadiens, mm-hmm. until one point where they started to pay a lot more money. And the league got to become more popular, largely because he scored all those goals, mm-hmm. and was such a big deal. It's amazing how the game has grown. Mm-hmm. But what about in Russia? The fact that the KHL is there. You got a chance to play in the KHL when you were 17 years old, which is very unusual, especially for a goaltender. What's that league like?
1: It's hard to say because I was played there like 15 games in 3 seasons. So, like, that's not many games. You know, like, when you play just, like, 5 to 6 games per season there, it's all hard to tell. Like, it's not a bad league. That's pretty good league. Like, with some good teams, some good, pretty skilled players, too. Like, the change with, like, NHL and AHL, probably, like, the size, the ring size, there it's a little bit bigger, just a little bit, not, like, the huge one. That means you have more time on the ice to make decision to find somebody who's still open, you know, like it's special like for the players. Like for the goalie have more time too. I mean like after the shot, if pucks go to the corner after you, kinda like after rebound, pucks goes to the corner, you have more time to recovery. So that's the big difference between these two leagues.
0: Are all the rinks wider there, all of them Olympic size, like 200 by 100, or are some of them like the NHL?
1: Probably. It's not like Olympic size anymore, but like they did like a little bit, they made a little bit like smaller, but it's still bigger than here.
0: What was the most interesting city that you played in, whether you played there, obviously you played in St. Petersburg, mm-hmm. but what was the most interesting city you traveled to?
1: I would say Kazan. It's like a couple hours flight from St. P in Moscow. Mm-hmm. It's a pretty good city. Because like the Moscow, like pretty big for me, like too big. It's like New York, you mm-hmm. know, like traffic like is pretty bad there. So that's why I picked Kazan. Kazan way better.
0: Well, the history of Kazan, too. I mean, Alexander Nevsky, that's the whole history of that whole time. During that period of Russian history was very, very important. Did you ever get all the way out to Khabarovsk?
1: Once or twice.
0: That's a long flight.
1: And especially like the winter time, that was a great experience there.
0: I'll bet. It's even colder there, isn't it?
1: You know, Celsius, minus 38, minus 40. I would say it's
0: Winnipeg.
1: It's like Winnipeg, yeah. It's very close.
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0: We're talking with Yaroslav Askarov of the San Jose Sharks in this edition of the Sharks Spotlight. So you're drafted in the first round of the NHL draft. That's a real honor, 11th overall by the Nashville Predators. Were you at the draft? Did you know you were going to get drafted? How did you find out? And tell us a story about it.
1: I was like, my friends, my family was sending to me like the ratings and stuff, and I was like, I was kind of like new before draft. I have to go like first round somewhere like between, or maybe like the second early. Mm-hmm. So, and I was like, didn't know anything about it. That's why I was like, oh, it's something interesting, but I never was talk with somebody about it. So that's why that was something new for me. And we had like the season in that moment. So that's why I was like, my full focus was on my regular season. And so that's why I was like, that's pretty cool. But like, again, I had like the game probably in that moment, like in the draft time. So that's why I was like, all right, that's great. It's great, but like, I've never was thought about it in that moment. Because like, only probably after the season, whatever, like my contract was ending, and I was like, ready to go to US. I was realized about like, that's, like you said, it's something special.
0: When you were growing up, who were your favorite goalies?
1: I had like, mostly like the Russian goalies. Mm-hmm. It's like Bobrovsky, Vasilevsky, like Shesterkin, Sorokin, all of that guys, and also like the Finnish guys, like Rinne and Saros. Like,
0: interesting, because they were part of the Nashville organization, right? Jussi Saros, what kind of a teammate was he?
1: He was a good teammate, pretty good, pretty quiet guy, so we was handled it pretty well, I think so.
0: So you followed them when you were growing up, and did you know much about Yevgeny Nabokov?
1: I was watching him like, and back to 2008 or 2009 when he's played in the national Russian team. Mm-hmm. I was watching that tournament, and I was like, I was new him, yeah, and I know he's like Russian legend, and who's like played in NHL, so.
0: He's one of the top goalies in terms of wins ever.
1: Like, especially like when I was that age, for me, he was like, you know, like somewhere in the mountains. I was like, he's like legend.
0: So what's it like to work with him?
1: It's a great experience, you know. That's the honor to work with him, with Spearsy, like both these guys. Like, we have pretty good, like, the goalie core. So every day you learn something. Like, maybe like not a lot every day, but like just step by step, like little step by little step.
0: Sometimes too, after a game, you might learn something about what you did by looking at your video. Do you do that much with Spearsy and with Nabby, looking at video?
1: Yeah, like not like in the same day, but like a few days after the game, we watch a little bit, because you kind of like you take it brief. You know, like, it's right after the game, you kind of, like, sometimes can be too emotional, too much smiling, like me. So that's why after a couple days after, you kind of, like, take a little recovery. And like you said, you're ready to watch, you're ready to learn something new. You can see, like, there's some mistakes and stuff. So, better to do that a few days after the game.
0: Tell us about the American Hockey League. You got to play in Milwaukee, and you played for the San Jose Barracuda. And when you were with the Barracuda, you were a top goaltender in the American Hockey League without question. Your playoff experience playing against a team like the Colorado Eagles, and you were so strong in those games. Do you think that experience was good for you to get better?
1: I think so, yeah. Absolutely, because like, I would say every game kind of like getting better you. But like the playoffs, that's something special. That's the different sport. So I think so. Like the playoff game, getting better you and two times, I mean twice better than regular season, getting you better like just once. But like the playoff game, like twice better. That was the great sign, because like the first two playoff years here, because with Milwaukee, I wasn't that good, because like I wasn't played that good. That's why that was the good sign for me, because I can play in the playoff.
0: When Yusuf Saros was signed to an 8-year contract and they brought in Scott Wedgwood, it was an opportunity for you to maybe move on and come to San Jose. What did you know about the San Jose Sharks before you came here? Did you know anything about San Jose at all?
1: I know, like, you guys, like, the love Russian guys here.
0: It's true.
1: You always have, like, the bunch of Russian guys there. And I was new only that. Literally, yeah.
0: You didn't know about the weather or about the city or about Silicon Valley or anything?
1: Yeah, I was, like, the new guy in the U.S. I was to learn something every day. I was being like in Nashville, like Milwaukee, and mostly like the east side. Yes, that's why I've never been like on this beautiful side. It's like the weather here, unreal. Like the views here, it's something special to live in here.
0: What about playing hockey here? Coming through that shark head when the fans start to get excited. It's a good place to play, isn't it?
1: That's great. Like the fan base here, like I said on the exit meetings, that's great. Special. I was talking with like many guys here about like how that's been like, where like a couple of years ago. I mean, like not a couple of years ago, but like when the Sharks have been in the playoff, and I've seen that crowd, and it's gonna be interesting to get it back. You know. We're going to try.
0: Well, I don't think there's any doubt it's going to happen. What do you think about the fact that this team has so many good players in your age group? I mean, you're one of them, but you've got Macklin Celebrini a couple of years younger. You've got Will Smith. You've got Chernyshov now coming to the team. He's a young kid. These guys are all really talented hockey players. Are you excited about what's going to happen?
1: Oh, yeah, super excited, actually, because like you said, we have a bunch of young, talented guys, so who's going to be growing up every year, and it's going to be interesting.
0: The way that your coach talks about it, he said, there's light at the end of the tunnel. That's kind of the way he describes it. That means you can see the future.
1: That's a good sentence. I agree with that.
0: Tell me about your first start for the San Jose Sharks. You played St. Louis, and that was kind of a crazy way to begin, wasn't it?
1: Yeah. I still remember that.
0: Well, tell us about your memory.
1: This was like the first shift or something like that. And this was like the dream. I would stop the puck, play with the puck, play on the glass. And that was like crazy play by them. Like I can't remember who that was. He's like the stop the puck and did a great play. That was super quick. And I was like, all right, it's time to go to the locker room right away. Nah, I was like, all right. So that's happened already. So we still have like 59 more minutes. That's hockey. That's game. Can happen everything. So take like whatever, like took like the huge breath, exhale. All right. It's like forgot that moment. We're still doing it. We're still playing the game.
0: Is that how you handle it? I mean, you basically usually just take a deep breath and move on?
1: Usually and move on, yeah. Because like the life's going on always. You have to move in forward if you want to grow up.
0: How about the way that your teammates were at that time when that happened? I mean, were they encouraging? Were they say, don't worry about it, well, let's just keep going, or what happened?
1: It's like, I can't remember who's been like from like the players, but Blake had been on the bench in that moment. Blake was there, and he was helping me a lot in that moment too. He was like, Oski, it's not a big deal. Just play your game. It's all right. Just chilling, buddy.
0: Who said that?
1: Blakey. Oh. Like he was there on the bench in that moment, so. And a couple D's, probably Mario, I would say. Yeah, Mar probably said it to me as well. Like, just take a breath. Just everything's okay. Just keep it going. It's all right.
0: Well, your team picked up a point in that game, right? Yeah it was a shootout loss. And then the next time you were on the ice was a couple days later. You played LA and you won 7-2. So all was well again, right?
1: Right, right. Like I said before, like just take a breath and moving on, exhale and just keep it going. You never know what's going to be like. Just keep focused on the next shot.
0: Goaltenders are typically artistic people for whatever reason. They like to think a little bit differently. They're very creative. You have a lot of creative artwork on. You've got a lot of tattoos. When did you decide to get your first tattoo, and what was it?
1: The first time when I started to think about to get like some tattoo, I've been like 16. But my dad said it to me like, hey, buddy, you don't have anything here, not yet. So listen, just whatever, you're going to be like at least 18. You will come back to, you know, you will think it one more time. If you actually will want to do it, you're going to do it. And I was 19. I was back to that idea when I've been like 19. And I was did like the death half, like the arm. So I'm not going to tell what does that mean. Probably next time. I just hear like, it's like many, many different things. It's like something like, I forgot that word. It's something like mind. How do you call it?
0: Spirit, heart?
1: Probably. But like, I don't want to like explain it now. Maybe like next time.
0: Yeah. All right. Yeah. We'll figure it out.
1: We'll do it later.
0: One thing I notice is that there's a lot of English in here. Why so serious? That's something about your... Stay hungry.
1: Yeah. And like the last hope.
0: Last hope. Tell me about last hope and why you chose to put it on your neck.
1: It's like two things. Like the one of... that's more about like the God. So the people start to thinking about him when you are in a bad situation in your life. You just, please, can you help me? That's not good. And I'm like, you have to think about him like pretty much all the time. It doesn't matter where you now, like in a good situation, in a bad situation, you just, every time you have to say like thank you. It's like kind of like memory for me, the good memory, the last hope. And like the second one, like I'm the goalie.
0: So you're the last hope.
1: So like, yeah, if like the forward have like a mistake, we have these. If these have a mistake, we have a goalie. So like the goalie, like only like the net can, like where like you're like the last hope.
0: So that means that the rest of the team thanks the goalie and the goalie thanks God.
1: Right. Yep.
0: Are you in the Russian Orthodox Church like most Russians?
1: Yeah.
0: So that's really interesting. So that's a part of you that's very spiritual. You really want to be thankful. Mm-hmm. You appreciate. But what about your day-to-day life? What about the way that you prepare? How hard during the off season do you work on training off the ice? What else do you do to stay in shape?
1: The smart people around me, so they train. They build me. They trying to teach me some like the stuff how I have to work like off the ice. When I've been in summer like at the Russia, like for like the first couple months there, like the off season, I was trying to be in a different sport. So that means try to find something new, try to change like, you know, not your mind, but trying to play different sports. It helps to your head, helps to your, what are like the game sense, you know, you kind of like take a little bit off the ice, getting like rest, and you start to think, you know, you play in the soccer, you think a little bit different because it's different sport. If you play in like the basketball, like that's a different sport too. You can like the different like.
0: Well, it wires your brain differently, right? The electricity goes in a different way.
1: Yeah, it's pretty healthy too. It's pretty good stuff. So especially like the off season.
0: I don't know anything about your personal life. Do you have a girlfriend, a wife? Do you have any children? What's your future?
1: I have a wife for the last four years. So
0: where did you meet her?
1: I was met here, like in Russia, like no kids, not yet.
0: That'll take time. That'll take care of itself.
1: But too young.
0: And does she have a profession?
1: She was like graduated, like in the last year. She was finished the school in the last year.
0: Russia?
1: In Russia, yeah.
0: Where'd she go to school?
1: She's architecture. Sure, that's a good stuff.
0: That's for
1: hopefully,
0: sure.
1: Hopefully she's going to make a lot of money. I'm just going to be chilling like that. I'm kidding.
0: What would it mean to you to be the goaltender for the Sharks to win a Stanley Cup? What would that mean to you?
1: It's a great question. It's not an easy question. So that means it's a long way, and you have to work pretty hard every day, like off the ice, on the ice. And have to be like a great person, like the great player, and we have to, not like I have, but like we have to build the great like relationship in the locker room as well, because like I think so that means it's gonna be, it means a lot as well, because like the good team, it means like not only like on the ice, it means like off the ice as well. So we have to have like really great group in the locker room as well. So like the family.
0: Seems like too that you have a kind of an ability to get the fans to enjoy the game. You know, that you get announced for one of the stars of the game, you come out with your ear to say, hey, come on, raise the level. Have you always had a good relationship with the fans like that, wherever you've played?
1: When I came in the U.S., I always try to find that way with the fans, because, like, we're playing for fans, always. Because, like, if not the fans, for what? We're playing for what? So I think so we're playing for fans. If they having fun, they can like give it, if we're gonna give that energy for them, they can like gonna be charged, you know, that energy, and they're gonna give it that energy back to us. So it's kinda like negative and how do you call it? Like, you know, battery, one side like the
0: negative and positive.
1: And positive, yeah. And they kinda like work together every time. So
0: I think the dream Stanley Cup would be to have you against Shesterkin or against the Vasilevsky and win. That would be a good one, wouldn't it?
1: It's going to be the best scenario. It's going to be like a movie for me.
0: It will be for everybody in San Jose, too. I want to thank you for the time you spent with us. It's great to get to know you. And we really look forward to a very long career for you in San Jose with a lot of wins and a lot of laughs and a lot of fun. Thank you.
1: Thank you for that time, too. I appreciate it. Thanks for inviting me.
0: Our thanks to Yaroslav Askarov for joining us in the spotlight today. Until next time, I'm Dan Rusinowski.
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0: Hello, Sharks fans. I'm Dan Rusinowski. On today's episode, we take you back to April 23rd, 2006. Playoff game number 2, round 1, between the Sharks and the Nashville Predators. In that particular season, the Sharks' Joe Thornton and Jonathan Chichu combined for some incredible magic. Thornton winning the Art Ross and Hart trophies as the leading scorer in the league and the most valuable player, and Chichu scoring 56 goals, giving him the Rocket Richard trophy as the leading goal scorer in the NHL. Well, here we were with the Sharks down 1-0 in the playoff round against the Predators, who had had a remarkable campaign of their own. But Chichu would get things started for the Sharks with a big goal early, and Vesa Toskala would come up with his first career playoff shutout with some huge saves against some Predator forwards that were trying to get on the board. And so here we go. It's game two, next on the San Jose Sharks Audio Network. For the visiting Sharks, Vesa Toskala begins in the nets to our right as the Sharks don their white road uniforms with teal and black trim. On defense, it'll be a combination of Tom Pricing and Christian Ehrhoff. And up front, Ron Wilson starts the big guys. Joe Thornton at center, Nils Ekman on the left side, and Jonathan Chichu on the right.
4: Well, home teams get the advantage of seeing who the away teams are starting. And not surprisingly, Barry Trotz is starting the exact same lineup that he did last game. Chris Mason's in nets on defense. Brendan Witt, Kimmo Tiimonen up front, Greg Johnson, Scott Hartnell, and Adam Hall. Interesting. Brendan Witt took a couple of penalties in the first 10-12 minutes last game. So he and Tiimonen played against Joe Thornton's line, but Big Joe had drawn a couple of penalties. And eventually they went, and it was actually Mark Eaton and Danny Markov played against Joe Thornton's line for the last two and a half periods. We'll see how that matchup, we'll be able to watch that matchup here early in the first round.
5: Well, that's for sure.
4: Starting right now, but...
5: Well, you never know. Within 5 seconds, yep, they could make a line change, because I've seen that happen before in the NHL with the gamesmanship that happens between clubs.
4: It's good. It's good stuff. Game two. Now we're going.
5: Referees are Bill McCleary and Kerrick Kelly Sutherland. The linesmen are Vaughn Rohde and Jay Scherers. And there's the drop of the puck, and away we go. Game two is underway. The Sharks get the draw. They shoot one all the way down. It ends up being an icing call against San Jose. That's the bad news, but the good news, Jamie, is the Sharks got the puck.
4: Well, they're going to get the puck, and you know they're going to focus on it. Joe Thornton, I think, is one of the best centermen in the NHL from on a faceoff standpoint because he's so creative. I think he's going to bear down tonight.
5: Face-off upcoming, left side of Vesa Toskala. Adam Hall wins the draw for Nashville, and the Predators spin one around. Defenseman Kimmo Tiimonen dropped it back behind the Sharks' net, but a good effort by Pricing knocked it away from the forechecking Hall, and the Sharks will break out to center. From the red line, they drive one in, right side of goaltender Chris Mason. Ekman, the drive right on, pad stop, a kick save, really, by Mason, as he got out there pretty quickly, and the Predators applaud that as they skated out.
4: Well, you're absolutely right, Dan. You called it. The Predators didn't change on the fly, but on that first icing, they immediately got Eaton and Markov out there.
5: Yep, they're both out there right now.
4: They started the same way, but he got them out after about 8 seconds against Joe Thornton's line.
5: So here's Markov leading the way now for Nashville through center. He flips into the Sharks zone. Back to get it now, though, is Georges, and it looks like an icing call against the Predators. So Markov dumped it in a little bit early. I just couldn't believe that after what you were talking about, they were going to leave Witt and Tiimonen out there. That's why I said what I said.
4: Well, I think Witt's a better fit anyway. You look at his size. Brendan Witt, 6'2", 223. I think he's a better fit against Patty Marleau's line, if you want my opinion.
5: Well, let's see what Barry Trotz thinks about it as Marleau's line steps on the ice. Patrick Marleau in the circle gets David Legwand thrown out of the faceoff. So in steps Martin Arat. He scored a goal in the first game. Marleau gets the drawback. Sharks control it in the offensive end. Bernier whips a backhander around to the right wing corner. Marleau body checks Arat, but Arat holds the puck along the boards. Mikotic worked it free. Came back to the point. Bernier up high, chipped it ahead to keep it in play in the offensive zone. Now Bernier hustled over to the left wing boards, gets hooked a bit up high by Legwand. Penalty coming up to the Preds as Marleau tips a Mikotic pass just wide of a net. Extra skater coming on now as Toskala reads the penalty and skates on. Sharks have the Marleau line out. Marleau backhands to the point. Joe Thornton, the extra player, skates in deep. He cuts back behind the Nashville net. He stick handles to the corner. He tosses back to the point. Now it's Ehrhoff, pardon me, it's Hannon over there, and Marleau centering pass by Bernier in front, knocked away. And finally, the Legwand, the man who's going to get the high-sticking penalty, touches up on the puck, and the Predators fans don't like it, but it's a pretty good call, and Marleau drew it.
4: That line, that's what they need right there. Get the puck. Marleau wins the faceoff, and it creates a forecheck. Last game, San Jose Sharks, they won three. They lost. They were 3-17 in faceoffs in the offensive zone. That's one of the huge, huge strategies of Nashville. That's how they're going to control the play. I think it was actually a high stick on Bernier, but nonetheless, the Sharks are on the power play early.
5: You're correct.
4: You're correct.
5: I really meant Bernier. Bernier did get high stick, but it was Marleau who drew that play with his speed.
4: Absolutely. Absolutely.
5: Power play for the Sharks now. Marlowe's playing the left point. He gets the pass. He winds up. He shoots through a screen, but it hit Jonathan Chichu and ricocheted wide. Marleau playing the point with Pricing. on the far boards. Ekman goes down low to Joe Thornton. Shoots one on net from the right wing side. Save made. Rebound. Put up high by Chichu, but it hit Timonen and batted away. Sent back to the point. Sharks keep in. Minute 30 to go on their power play. They're cycling on the right side. Joe Thornton in the right circle. Throws it toward the net. And it hit a couple of bodies and ricocheted back. But Pricing streaks over and keeps one in. Backhands it down low. Taken by Chichu. Gets bodied off the puck. Good check there in the corner. But the Preds can't clear. And Marlowe's pass across the ice misses Pricing. So it finally does go back to center ice. And the Sharks regroup. Minute 9 to go on the penalty. Predators are pretty aggressive shorthanded as Smithson stops a cross-ice pass and sends in deep for the Sharks zone. Nashville wants a shorthanded scoring chance. They're going to get one. Markov shoots right on, and Koskinen makes the save with Walker in front. Little pushing and shoving there after the whistle. And we have a couple of punches thrown, too, as Game 2 is off to a rousing start.
6: Here we go. You know, game one is a feeling. You know what? I felt like it was my first playoff game ever, Dan. And I, you know, I felt like after the game, it was a weird game. Even for, I think, even for broadcasters, I think it's just a weird game for coaches. It's the first game of the playoff. There's so much anticipation. You don't know what to expect. You're excited. Game two, these San Jose Shark players, you don't have time to be nervous or tight anymore, Dan. You got to get ready to go. They're already down 1-0. You don't want to go down 2-0. They're not even going to think about being nervous. They just got to play their game. Emotions start to rise now. One team's more desperate, and that's going to be the San Jose Sharks. We're going to see games 2, 3, and 4 get really, really physical. You know that San Jose Sharks, these guys are going to play physical today. They don't want to get pushed around by these guys. They don't. Why should they? They're a bigger team. I think they're faster. I think they're more physical.
5: While they're taking a penalty here, Scott Thornton gets a roughing call at 2:41, and that little melee after the toss got a save on the shorthanded scoring chance. So that's going to end the Sharks' power play 56 seconds prematurely, and the result will be 4-on-4 for the next 56 seconds, and then the Predators will have the man advantage. Face-off outside the Sharks zone as a result of that little pushing and shoving match. Off the draw, Sharks win it. No score early on in the first period. Four skaters aside, but the Predators move in pretty aggressively and try to take control. Steve Sullivan. Taya steals the puck away from Erhoff behind the net. Put it back to the point. Eaton a drive, but it's tipped out of play. Mark Smith getting his stick on it and deflecting it out of action.
6: Steve Sullivan, I expect him to play better than he did last game. He had not played in 9 games, had really had his first full practice with the Predators the day before the playoffs began. I think he probably was very conscious of his groin injury, and I expect him to be a factor today. The Sharks are going to have to keep an eye on him.
5: Well, Sullivan himself said he felt would know he would feel better after one game played. Getting that under his belt on Friday, he said he'd be back to 100% on Sunday, and that can only spell trouble for the Sharks' defense because he is an outstanding player. Face-off left side of Toskola, and again, the Sharks win the draw in their own zone. 4-on-4 for another 30 seconds as Alan McCauley skates from right to left and leads the attack to center. Had Erhoff breaking, but it's tipped away from him. Erhoff's caught off ice, 2-on-1. Here's Walker down the right side for Nashville. Into the zone, centering attempt, and it's blocked by the only defenseman back, Kyle McLaren, who played that perfectly.
6: Played it absolutely perfect, pushed him to the outside, took away the passing lane, took away ultimately a shot for Walker, and then he even still had the presence of mind. He stopped the pass going across crease.
5: Now Walker moves back in. Long slap shot on goal. Stopped top of the crease. Left side of the Sharks goal by Vesa Toskada, and he drops down and covers up.
6: Now Christian Erhoff wants to jump in the play when Alan Colley's moving up the ice. You know what?
5: You okay with that?
6: Oh, I'm okay, but you can't get caught. It's a turnover by McCauley. He can't turn over in the neutral zone, but Christian Erhoff, you can't assume that he's going to make the play. You have to make sure that it's going to get in the zone before you jump in. That's too easy of a turnover in the neutral zone. Christian Erhoff has to be a little patient. Don't give them opportunities. Make Nashville earn them. That was Sharks giving them an opportunity.
5: Off the faceoff, penalty on leg one is over. Predators have the power play, but Nashville turns it over, and Marcel Gotch, in the middle of his own zone, intercepted the puck and flipped one all the way down. 16-11 left in the first period, no score. Game number 2, best of 7. Here comes Sillinger, breaks down the left wing for the power play for Nashville. Tosses back behind the San Jose net. Arat couldn't get it, overskated it, and Hannon cleared it all the way down.
6: Well, good clears allow the Sharks to get a full change, get their forwards out there. We know that when they're doing their penalty killing is at its best, the forwards are out there only 20-25 seconds.
5: That's something that Scott Hannon talked about yesterday in practice. You heard it earlier. Here's Tiemannin across the ice. A centering feed there by Sullivan, intended for Kariya, knocked away. Actually, Sillinger on that play did that. Now, Sillinger chopping at the puck, came up high on pricing, and a penalty is coming up against Mike Sillinger for high sticking, and he can't believe it. He's furious. And you know,
6: why is
5: Tom
6: that?
5: Pricing did a pretty good job of making sure the referee saw it.
6: Well, it's a high stick is a high stick. If you hit a guy, even if you're swiping at the puck, and I think his stick might have gone up the shaft of Tom Pricing, but he high-sticked him in the face.
5: So, that's it for the power play for Nashville. 4-on-4 again, and then the Sharks will have the man advantage just 15 seconds from now. Mike Sillinger had a really strong first game for the Predators, a goal and an assist, but he was most impressive in the faceoffs, went 16-6 against the Sharks.
6: He was 8-2 against Patty Marleau.
5: That's pretty incredible.
6: 6-1 in the defensive zone, Nashville's end. So Sharks already much more aggressive on PK. Did not allow. They were more aggressive in the neutral zone, but even better, they were more aggressive in the defensive zone.
5: And they're better on faceoffs too. Thornton lead pass, pricing the shot from the left wing side. Stick save, Mason. Rebound penalty coming up. Who's going to get it? Looks like the Predators might be getting another penalty. A 2-minute hooking call in the corner, and the crowd here at the Gaylord Entertainment Center is going to be furious because the penalty on Scott Thornton had just expired. Sillinger's penalty had just started. And now a hooking call at the 4:47 mark gives the Sharks a 5-on-3 power play. And defenseman Danny Markov is the offender. Just listen to the crowd reacting.
6: What do you get, hooking?
5: 2 minutes for hooking to Markov.
6: I think this is why the Sharks are confident. They know that they're a better team and can draw more penalties.
5: Well, they've got Marleau on the right point of the power play. He gets the draw. Gives to Joe Thornton in the circle. Joe Thornton holding it to Pricing, who shoots right on. Save made by Mason. Rebound bounced to the near sideboards. Chichi went back to the point. To Pricing. To Marleau. Back to Pricing. Back to Marleau. He feeds down low. Right wing corner. Taken there by Joe Thornton. Trying to center it. Good defensive play there by the Predators. Dan Hamhuis intercepted it. And Nashville clears it all the way down.
6: The Sharks... Pricing takes a shot. I think either Chicho or Ekman, they got to get right in front of Mason. Very much that Nashville did last game.
5: Here's Ekman shooting on net. Save made behind the goal line. Grabbed there by the Sharks. Captain Patrick Marleau moves it back up the right side boards to the point. Went down low in the corner to Joe Thornton. Centering pass blocked. Now Joe Thornton gets it back. Puts it through Hamhuis to Pricing to Marleau, who shoots tip. Score! Jonathan Chicho right in front of the net. It's a 5-on-3 power play goal. Sharks 1, Predators nothing.
6: What a play by Patrick Marleau. Nashville thinks he's going to pass it down to Joe Thornton. He kind of looks that way, and then he throws a cross pass right through the entire seam to Jonathan Chichu. There's nothing Mason can do. Easy tip for Jonathan Chichu on the side of the net. Ekman standing in front of the net. What a play by Patrick Marleau. He's here tonight. He's got a hit. First shift of the game. His line controlled the play the first shift, drew a penalty, and he makes a tremendous play on the power play right there.
5: Patrick Marleau is on his game, and he is showing it in the offensive zone. Tremendous, tremendous play by Marleau. And it's a 1-0 Sharks lead. Jonathan Chichu gets the goal. Marleau and Thornton should be getting the assists. Face off at center ice now. Time of the goal, 5:37. The best news is the Sharks still have a 5-on-4 power play for another minute and 4 seconds. Here's a lead pass as the Sharks win the draw, but they get called on the offside. Quick whistle from Jay Scherers. Interesting to note, by the way, that Jamie, that Gary Bettman, Commissioner of Hockey, is expected to be in attendance in tonight's game.
6: Yeah. Scotty Bowman's in the house. Saw Scotty Bowman down in the press room. And actually, interestingly enough, he was talking to David Poyle, the GM of the Predators, probably helping him. If I'm Scotty Bowman and a consultant for the Red Wings, I'm going to help Nashville in this series because I'd much rather play them in the next round than play the Sharks.
5: Interesting point. Sharks on the man advantage, leading 1-0. Quick headman feed. Ehrhoff went to McCulloch and he broke to the blue line. Checked off the puck by Brendan Witt, but Milan recovers the puck on the left wing. He gains the zone. He threw it back to Carl under pressure from Smithson. Carl just guns it around the boards. But Sillinger's there first and he clears it. 30 seconds now left on the Markov penalty. Sharks up 1-0. It's Chichu from Marleau and from Pricing at 5:37. 5-on-3 power play goal. Here comes Ehrhoff breaking in. Lead pass to Bernier. carries it on the backhand, behind the net, puts on the brakes. He's checked into the boards by Hamhuis, but it's work free. Marlowe heads back to the slot, and he almost did it himself for a backhand chance, but he held the puck for a split second too long and had it stripped away from him.
6: He's got a quick decision. Does he go back to Scotty Hannon and go to the net for a tip slash rebound, or does he try and take it to the net? He took it to the net. Good choice. Nothing wrong with taking the puck to the net. Didn't work out, but that's a good choice.
5: Not at all. Penalty on the Predators expire, and now we have a dump in, and we have a whistle, and a little pushing, a little shoving, and a break in the action. 13:03 to go in the first. The goal by Chichu is his first. The Sharks won. The Predators nothing. This is the San Jose Sharks Radio Network. Welcome back to Gaylord Entertainment Center in Nashville, where the Sharks have the 1-0 lead over the Nashville Predators. We are 6:57 into the first period. A 5-on-3 power play goal for Jonathan Chichu from Patrick Marleau and Tom Pricing. At 5:37 is the difference. Right now, face-off deep in Nashville ice. Alan McCauley loses the draw to Jared Smithson, but Scott Thornton goes into forecheck and hammers the defenseman Dan Hamhuis off the puck. Good effort by Scott Thornton, who had a strong game one and is ready to go in the playoffs. Predators skate out from left to right. On the left wing side, Correa gets the pass from Smithson as Nashville changes on the fly. Paul Correa dumped it into the corner. George is being checked by Correa now and Leguan, and he reverses the puck around those forwards, and Scott Thornton is able to backhand it up the boards and out to center. McCauley leads for Georges, who breaks up into the play. Georges skates into the zone, shoots one from the left boards, grabbed out of the air by goaltender Mason, and he holds on. And that would have gone wide, Jamie, but Mason's taking no chances on any potential deflection in front. He's stepping in and taking control of the game.
6: Well, that's what he's going to try and do. And we're seeing some more strategies from Barry Trotz. He starts out with Jared Smith, Scotty Nichol, Jordan Tutu on the faceoff in their own end. Smithson's a right-handed shot. He wins the faceoff. As soon as they bring the puck in and dump it in, those three leave the ice, and then they get Korea's line out there. Against Korea's line's either going to play against the Sharks' third or fourth line. In this case, it was McCauley, Niemann, and Thornton. And that's one of his strategies. He starts off the other line because the faceoff's in his own end. They win the faceoff. Leguan's their worst centerman. And that's kind of, again, it's just, you can see the strategy that Barry Trotz is doing.
5: Back to action on the ice off the faceoff. The fourth line of Smith, Gotch, and Rissmiller is out there, and they're in forechecking. Gotch with a hit knocks the puck free from Markov. Got it back to Gotch, but a centering attempt for Mark Smith was blocked by the defense. Now it's in the slot, pop back to the point. Matt Carl, nice feed to an open Smith, but he missed the puck as he tried to set up for a one-timer on the right circle. The puck bounced back behind the Nashville net. Rissmiller took a hit, made the play to McLaren on the right boards. A backhand attempt by McLaren is blocked. Now it's Rissmiller throwing it to Smith, but he overskated the puck off his stick. And so the Predators, after all of that, do recover, but they can't clear. They're having trouble. Smith kept it in, turns at the blue line, fires it across the ice for Chichu. Just jumped on, lost it. Headman feed. Here's a break for Sillinger, but a long shot toward the net will be sticked aside easily by goaltender Toskin, and that's because Sillinger was totally out of gas. He would have had a breakaway if he had just jumped on the ice, but it was near the end of his shift, and at the end, in fact, and so he took a long one, and Toskin turned it away. 1-0 San Jose. Game number two continues. Here's Steve Sullivan, trickily moving across the Sharks' line, under pressure, put it back to Johnson on the right point, but a shot got deflected wide by Hall, who was already positioned in front. Adam Hall, who had the game winner in game one, stick handles on the right boards in the Sharks' zone, holds the puck, backhands to the point, Hartnell a drive, hit the skates of Nils Ekman, and bounced wide. Predators keep the pressure on, though. Greg Johnson overskates. Now he turns and gets it back. He's checked there closely by Pricing, but he turned away from him, backhanded to the point. Witt reversed it to the right-wing corner of the Sharks' zone, and back to get it there. Ekman will keep it away from the onrushing Johnson. But the Sharks, oh, they do clear it. I was going to say they couldn't clear it, but the puck bounced through the stick of Kimmo Timonen, so he's got to rush back to his own blue line and fire it ahead. He put it all the way down the right wing to the Sharks' line. Hartnell moves in. Cross-ice pass intended for a breaking Leguan went right through his stick. That's happened a few times for both teams so far today. I don't know if you want to call it afternoon game jitters or what, but the puck has bounced through a couple of players' sticks. Loose puck in the neutral zone now. Grabbed by the Sharks. They lead it 1-0. Cannon sent it off the right boards to the Nashville line. Knocked back the other way. Here comes Correa down the right wing. Breaks into the zone. Lead pass! And a hook is going to be called as Leguan broke for the net. And he was hooked to the ice. He lost his stick on the play. And the Sharks will be down a man when we come back. The 2006 playoffs are presented by Intersil. 1-0 Sharks over the Predators. A break in the action on the San Jose Sharks Radio Network. I'm Dan Rusinowski along with Jamie Baker back in action once again in Nashville. They're making a lot of noise here at the Gaylord Entertainment Center. Sharks have a 1-0 lead in game two, but they're down a man now. Patrick Marleau takes a 2-minute hooking penalty at 10:04, and he pretty much had to take it. Otherwise, David Leguan would have had a point-blank scoring chance on Vesa Toskada on a Korea setup. Sharks have won more faceoffs than they've lost so far in this first period, and they win another draw on the penalty kill. McCauley got it back, and the Sharks clear it all the way down.
6: McCauley was 3-3 last game against Sillinger, who was 16-6 overall, 1-1 in all three zones. That's a big PK faceoff win for McCauley.
5: Predators skate from left to right, move into Sharks territory. They've got Korea, Erat, Sillinger up front, along with Weber and Timonen on the points. Sharks go with Nieminen and McCauley at forward. McLaren and Pricing back on D. Pricing tries to clear, cannot, kept in by Weber. A cross-ice pass is going to be a giveaway. Nieminen chips it off the left boards. He gets bumped by his fellow countryman, Kimmo Timonen, but he did clear the puck out of the zone, and that'll allow for a forward line change for the Sharks. Off come McCauley and Nieminen, and on step Chichu and Thornton. Predators skated to the Sharks line, get called on the offside with a minute 10 left on that Patrick Marleau penalty. And we're going to see a wholesale changes really for both clubs as we get a face-off outside the Sharks zone.
6: Sharks are jamming their blue line much better. One thing Joe Thornton did, even though they're it's kind of a modified 0-4, he went and did a little loop in the neutral zone, but that means he's heading back towards his own end. He's not skating backwards. That way, if there's any chips or dump-ins, he can still go get it. The D now can step up. They know they have backward support. It's a simple little adjustment that the Sharks have made, but it's worked so far.
5: Scott Walker gets checked off the puck, and Joe Thornton just rags some penalty-killing time before finally flicking one down the left boards. The length of the ice, way out of his net, is Mason in the trapezoid. Was met there by Jonathan Chichu, but the goaltender tipped it to one of his defensemen, and one of those guys, Dan Hamhuis, floats it up the middle. Taken there by Leguan, chipped it to the Sharks' blue line, knocked it off the left boards to himself, fires it back to the right point, and the Preds set up. Markoff to Hamhuis, the shot, up off the stick, and into the netting, back behind Toskada. Not a 37 seconds left, Jamie, in that penalty on Patrick Marleau, and so far so good for the Sharks
6: penalty killing. They've made the adjustments. Mark Smith just did the exact same thing. They're doing little button hooks right inside. They're going almost not quite to the red line on their own side of the rink, and they're doing a little button hook. Now he's coming back, so he's, again, his crest is facing Toskala. That way the D can step up. They know they've got that defensive support, and they're jamming the blue line much better, and everybody's getting sticks in the lanes much better than they did last game.
5: But the Predators win the draw, and they set up on the power play. Hamhuis throws to the right wing side. Walker goes down low to Steve Sullivan. Sullivan hesitated for a second, lost control of it, and Pricing steals and clears. 15 seconds left on the Marleau penalty. Time for one more rush for the vaunted Predators power play that scored four times in game one against this Sharks team. They rush to center, dumped in by Hamhuis, but only 4 seconds left on the Preds power play. Comes around the boards to Sullivan. He keeps it in the zone. Scott Nickel goes down low to Tutu, and Tutu's angled play from the left corner goes off the stick of Toskada and bounces over the near glass into the seats. So we get a stoppage of play and a pause 10 seconds for station ID on the San Jose Sharks radio network. 1-0 Sharks over the Predators, 7:50 to go, first period. Marleau wins the faceoff. Bernier drops it back behind his own net, and Kyle McLaren starts the San Jose attack. He throws on the left wing off the stick of Milan Michalik. Fired back the other way from behind the red line by Timonen, but they wave off icing, and so play continues. Sharks able to poke it out of their own zone. Now it's sent back in offside by Nashville, and so we get a stoppage of play with 7:31 left on the clock. Enough time for us to remind you that Sharks playoff hockey is brought to you in part by Pepsi Cola. It's the Cola.
6: One of the things the Sharks this period, they're doing what they want. The NVIDIA four keys tonight: special teams, particularly penalty kill, faceoffs, play big, and goaltending. They got to make sure the transition game doesn't, you can't get soft and make those get a little complacent in the neutral zone. They've given up a couple of odd man rushes. Marleau had to take that penalty because guys jumped in. We saw Ehrhoff cheating a little bit. There was another two on one. They got to be careful.
5: Marleau wins the faceoff, and the Sharks dump a long one in on net. Knocked aside by Mason. Sharks set up. Here's Bernier getting a one-time chance. It gets to the goal off the deflection, but pretty alert stop there by Mason. He scooped it up like a Major League third baseman and covered up for the faceoff.
6: Marleau's line, trying to get the puck deep. I think the three of them, again, we've talked about how they can dominate. and get the puck deep and let Bernier go hammer some guys. Let them go. Same thing, McCulloch. These guys, they're all big. They're all over 220 pounds. Look at the defensemen for the Nashville defense. First of all, Nashville D, five of them are left-handed shots. You can force them on their backhand. Sharks are much, that line is much bigger than the Nashville defense. They can slowly pound them, and that can take its toll over a seven-game series.
5: Off the faceoff, Predators have it the near side of their own zone. Markov flipped it over to the left side, and Scott Hartnell carries the center. A long slap shot is kicked out by Vesichoskita, and the Sharks immediately clear that rebound out of their territory. Fired back in again from downtown by the Predators, and it's easily steered aside by Toskita. Seems like Nashville's been doing that since the start of the series, trying to get Toskita fooled on one play. Here comes Ekman. Lead for Joe Thornton. Down the right. Centering pass as he walked into the zone, but Ekman just couldn't quite get his stick on it. That would have been a nifty feed in front. Rock bouncing puck at the near side. Crowd screaming about something along the boards.
6: I'll tell you what it was in a second.
5: But Ekman just couldn't quite get his stick on it. That would have been a nifty feed in front. Rock bouncing puck at the near side. Crowd screaming about something.

0: 9 left in the first. 1-0 San Jose. You're listening to the Stanley Cup playoffs on the San Jose Sharks Radio Network. Great crowd on hand today here in Nashville. 1-0 Sharks, 5:59 to go in the first period. And the faceoff will be top of the circle to the left side of Chris Mason as soon as the officials can hear each other.
1: This is good playoff hockey. Emotions are starting to carry. It's game two. There's no feeling out anymore. These teams, they're playing good hockey right now, but it's getting a little chippy behind the play. Sharks got to be happy from a confidence standpoint. They're winning their faceoffs, and their PK is much improved.
0: Here's a shot by Scott Hannon. It's blocked. Scott Thornton gets knocked down trying to get the rebound on his backhand, and the Predators tip one behind their own net and try to get an attack going. Erat did clear it up the right wing sideboards, but Niemann had knocked it back the other way, and the Sharks go into forecheck now as it's back behind goaltender Mason inside the Predators' zone. At the near sideboards, picked up by Scott Thornton. Sent back to the point by Niemann. McLaren, cross ice, goes to Hannon. Good pressure from Kariya, but he gives to McCauley, who turns in the right circle and shoots, but it's blocked by the Preds' defense. Knocked away now at the near side. Predators pick up and skate from left to right. Legwand, who had a good chance in the early going in the first period. Backhands up the left sideboards, but the feed for Hamhuis really not on the tape, allowing for the Sharks to knock it back to the Preds' blue line and make a line change with the play going on. Sullivan left the puck for nobody. Smith steals it, breaks in for a shot on goal, and it'll be stopped at the chest and covered by Mason with Rissmiller driving in to try to get a rebound.
1: In the previous play, Kyle McLaren went down and pinched. I'm a little uncomfortable with it. It was against Martin Erat, but you got Legwand out there and Paul Kariya. And he got caught last game. That means who's the other D? Matt Carl. I don't want Matt Carl being on an odd man rush against, just in case.
0: But Niemann did get back.
1: And you know what? McCauley was there. But nonetheless, Kariya, you don't want him coming down against Matt Carl, Niemann, or McCauley. You want your veteran defenseman there. You got to pick your spots when to pinch. I don't think Kyle McLaren, being a veteran, is when you're playing with a rookie defenseman, should pinch in that situation.
0: Delayed penalty as we get back to action with Mark Smith carrying back behind the net, and the Predators touch the puck, and we have a holding call being issued by the officials at this moment. 15:15, the time of the penalty, and it's going to go against defenseman Brendan Witt, who's been involved in quite a little personal battle with Patrick Rissmiller every time the two have been on the ice against each other, and this time Rissmiller drew the penalty.
1: And you know what? Mark Smith wins a faceoff in the offensive zone against Mike Sillinger, and in doing so, they get the possession, they throw the puck down the net, Rissmiller, they immediately go into their forecheck, and they draw a penalty from Brendan Witt. I'm going to keep talking about faceoffs, folks, because Nashville, this is their strategy. They want to win special teams and faceoffs. It is critical in the playoffs. When Larry Robinson says it's life and death, when you're down the stretch and in the playoffs, faceoffs are life and death. When Scotty Bowman says how important they are, when Barry Melrose says you got to win the key faceoffs, when Mike Babcock says it just seems common sense, you got to win the faceoffs, when Dave Tippett talks about Andy Murray, when all these guys, Ken Hitchcock, Dallas wins the Stanley Cup, why? One of the main reasons, faceoffs. It's big in the playoffs.
0: Joe Thornton wins the draw, but Patrick Marleau gets checked off the puck as he tried to feed it back. And so the Predators flick one back down the ice surface. Jonathan Chichu rushes behind his own goal line and starts the attack. Chichu carries to center. Lead for Marleau. He breaks on the left side. Across the blue line, one-on-one against Markov. Markov hammers Marleau into the corner boards. Good body check. But Marleau kicked the puck free to Joe Thornton in the corner. Worked it loose to Ekman. Fires it around to the right point. Kept in there by Pricing. Pricing moves away from the check of Greg Johnson. Goes to Chichu for the shot. Turned aside from long distance by netminder Chris Mason. Loose in the left wing corner. Grabbed there by Marleau. Centering feed. Good pass, but nobody was home. It goes all the way through back to the right point, and the Sharks kept it in. Pricing to Joe Thornton to Ekman in front. The shot toward the net. Chichu was waiting for another deflection, but this time Mark Eaton got the stick on it, and the Preds clear.
1: Last game, Nils Ekman had 5 shots in net. And
0: whoa, a big penalty coming up here, and it's going to be against the Sharks. A collision between Smithson and Thornton. Actually, it's going to go against the Predators. Yep. As the Sharks broke out to center, Thornton got run by Smithson.
1: He might get 5 minutes.
0: And he might get more. He really hammered him.
1: He gets your knee right in their thigh. You can put a guy out of a series if you get a Charlie horse. That is a dangerous play when you go in and knee someone. We might see a 5-minute major.
0: Joe Thornton had the puck in his own zone, and he got hammered. I think the elbow or the stick came up. 2-minute kneeing penalty.
1: 2 minutes?
0: Kneeing penalty against Brendan Witt. 59 seconds remaining.
1: So Smithson gets
0: on the Witt penalty. Smithson gets kneeing. Should correct myself. The penalty's on Smithson for kneeing. Witt has 59 seconds left on his penalty. Time of this 16

0: 16. Another 5-on-3 power play for the Sharks. Pretty critical.
1: Oh, very, very critical. And I think Smithson's going to pay at some point in this series for that. You want to go and knee the Sharks' best player?
0: Well, just see how big Joe's doing it. He's just sort of skating it off right now on the ice.
1: Smithson's a pretty big kid, 6'2", 194. He won a Western Hockey League championships. He's a Western hockey boy. Won the WHL and championship when he was with Calgary back in 99. I don't know if he's a tough guy, but if the Sharks get a comfortable lead in the third period, he might have to have a few words with Mr. Scott Thornton or somebody.
0: I'm looking around the stands to see where the Sharks scratched players are, because I'd love to see Scott Parker's reaction to all this. Referees are getting a ration from the fans here, but it's a good call. 2 minutes for kneeing on Smithson. Sharks will have just about a minute of 5-on-3 power play opportunity, and Joe Thornton stays on the ice. Gets the draw to Ekman, dumps it down low to Chichu. He gets underneath the check of Eaton, fires it up the near side. Pricing on the point, cross ice to Marlowe, down low to Joe Thornton, centering feed, tip, Chichu a chance, where is it? It pops out, Marlowe shoots, score! Mason was down, and Patrick Marlowe gets congratulated with that shot. A good opportunity for Marlowe, and a 5-on-3 power play goal. The Sharks lead it 2-0.
1: Well, Sharks are winning the special teams battle tonight, and they're getting traffic all around front of the net. I really like to see Niels Ekman standing on the top of the crease. Big jam up there. Chichu's right there. Marlowe reads the play. He comes all the way into the hash marks. You know, if Marlowe doesn't read this play, he might not score this goal, but he reads it. He ends up shooting right from the hash marks because he read the play perfectly. San Jose, the third least penalized team in the NHL. Nashville, and I don't have the notes right in front of me. Where were they?
0: They were 28th.
1: They were 28th. We didn't see that trend in game one. We're seeing it here in game two. They give up a lot of shots. They take a lot of penalties. Barry Trotz said, well, I don't mind if we take penalties.
0: 18.7 penalty minutes a game for Nashville in the regular season. Right. Ranked 28th in the NHL. So, the Sharks have a 2-0 lead. They still have a power play for a minute and a half. Here comes Ekman through center. Lead pass for Pricing across the Nashville line. Skates into the corner. Bodied up there by Tiemannin, but he got a backhander around the boards. Taken by Joe Thornton. He's got Ekman in front. Joe Thornton tried to thread the needle through, but it stopped there. Nice job by Tiemannin as he intercepted the pass, but he couldn't clear. Kept in by Marlowe. Uh-oh, gave it to Ekman, and he gave it away. Greg Johnson able to shoot one all the way down with a minute 13 remaining on that penalty to Jared Smithson of the Predators.
1: He wants to go to Joe Thornton, but they're trying to cut that pass off, not give Thornton time to set up. So in the process, Ekman tried to throw it across to the far D. It didn't work.
0: Give away by Nashville on the point. Marlowe went cross ice, but a shot by Ehrhoff is blocked. Somebody broke his stick on that play. Ehrhoff's got the rebound. Gives to Chichu in the left circle. Return for Ehrhoff on the left point. He's got Ekman open on the right side, but goes to the left to Chichu. Chichu, cross ice. There's the shot. Score! Mark Smith was open on the right circle, took a perfect pass, and one time get home. Sharks 3, Predators nothing.
1: Did Mark Smith find the seam or what? Unbelievable play. And a lot of it has to do with Milan McCulloch in the high slot. He gets some attention from the Nashville Predators. You got Patrick Marlowe down low. He's creating attention, and Mark Smith just patiently finds the seam. He does exactly what Jonathan Chichu does. Chichu does what Joe Thornton does. What a great play. He's a left-handed shot over on the right-hand side. He comes in. And, you know, remember last game we talked about?
0: Yep.
1: The guys weren't opening up. Niels Ekman didn't
0: with
1: do it. Billy Niemann. They didn't get open for that good one-timer to get the velocity. Mark Smith did there.
0: They sure are.
1: What a difference.
0: Chichu and Ehrhoff will get the assist on Mark Smith's second goal. And I miscalled him. I thought it was Ekman over there when I first saw him, but
1: Ekman's doing a good job in front of the net, creating attention. Standing right on the top of the crease. Mason doesn't like it.
0: Sharks have 3 power play goals this period, and they lead it by the score of 3-0. Back inside the Sharks' end, San Jose can't afford to lose their focus there. Alan McCauley intercepts a dump in, and now the Sharks break out with a third line out there. Niemann got the feed from Scott Thornton. He's body checked off the play by Markov, but the puck skipped all the way down. Down to a minute 43 remaining in this first period. The Sharks have done to the Predators what the Predators did to the Sharks last game. 3 power play goals, and it's 3-0 San Jose. Minute 30 remaining in the period. Predators dump one from center into the Sharks zone. Back behind goaltender Toskina, taken there by McLaren and Carl. Carl gets run into by Scott Walker, but he doesn't even flinch. He just backhanded it up the boards, and Rissmiller cleared it back out. Smith tries to get it in the neutral zone, couldn't control it. Sillinger grabs now for Nashville. Sillinger and Walker making the move as Ham Hughes chipped it in. Took a look at Kyle McLaren after that body check, but nothing came of that. Sharks can't clear. Weber kept it in, sends it toward the slot. McLaren intercepts. Good feed up the left side, and here comes Rissmiller with a minute left in the period. Just backhands one down. Mark Smith is giving chase. Smith in there, digging free on Weber as they run into each other. And it's sent around the boards by the Sharks. Back to the left point. Down to 45 seconds left in the period. Hannon kept it in. Fed it behind the net to Joe Thornton. Rissmiller's there at the near side. Tried the one-timer, but he put it back to Joe Thornton instead. Joe Thornton stick handles, makes the move, poked it, but he lost it on the stick check. Combination of Ham Hughes and Weber, and they knocked it free.
1: That's a timing play. Rissmiller tried to, he got open, and Joe Thornton saw him, just caught it a little late, and Rissmiller fanned on it. But a good play by Rissmiller. Again, you're creating a tension in front of the net, and it's going to open up someone else.
0: 19 seconds left in this first period. Sharks 3, Predators nothing. Chichu's on the ice now. Backhands from the red line down into the Predators' territory. Brandon Witt back to get it. And there's only 9 seconds left in the period. One more rush for Nashville. Joe Thornton's back skating at center as Predators try to go to the attack. Long pass by Witt. Too far for everybody. And Ekman touches up for icing with 1.4 seconds left on the clock. Maybe not quite enough time to get a shot on goal, but still, it's something the Predators want to avoid in the final 30 seconds of play.
1: Edmonton scored earlier this year with 1.4 seconds left in the third period. They were down by a goal against the Phoenix Coyotes. It was like 1.6 or 1.5 seconds left. They won the faceoff back to Pronger, and he ended up scoring. Good. You know what? Chichu dumps it in. Ekman, Thornton, and Chichu, none of them went in and forced. They weren't gonna get caught.
0: Here's the faceoff, and the final 1.4 seconds ticks off on the clock, and that's it for the first period. The fans are booing here in Nashville, but they're not booing the Predators. I think they're booing the officials because the Sharks scored 2 5-on-3 power play goals and a 5-on-4 man advantage situation. Chichu, Marleau, and Smith getting the goals. It's 3-0 Sharks at the end of one. And how about Jonathan Chichu, Jamie? He has a goal and 2 assists.
1: Yep, he stepped it up. He played, I think, again, he had to make the adjustments from last game. You know, they were trying to figure out what was going to happen. He's obviously going to get attention. And what the Sharks are doing, you look at the guys that drew penalties. Bernier drew a penalty, Pricing drew a penalty, Ekman, Rissmiller, and Joe Thornton drew penalties. When you're drawing penalties, you're putting the best players on the ice power play. Sharks did exactly what they needed to do. They won the special teams battle, won faceoffs. You know what else? When they killed those 2 penalties tonight, that gives you confidence, because not only did they just kill them, they didn't even give up a shot on those penalty kills. They controlled the play. When you do that, that was the 2 areas the Sharks lost last game. They improved them already in the first period.
0: By a lot.
1: And that's why they were confident yesterday, folks. I mean, we get to hang around them, but there was even after the game the other night, they're like, we lost this. We got to make some adjustments. That they honestly feel they are the better hockey team. And if they take care of those 2 facets of the game, they think not only can they win, they can dominate the Nashville Predators, and I think they're right.
0: It's 3-0 Sharks over the Predators at the end of the first period. Our coverage of Game 2 will continue right after this on the San Jose Sharks Radio Network.
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0: San Jose up by the score of 3-0. Joe Thornton, Jonathan Chichu, and Nils Ekman begin up front with Tom Pricing and Christian Ehrhoff back on D. Sharks skate from left to right. They dump it around the boards inside the Nashville zone. Knocked free by Joe Thornton. The pass went off the backhand side of Nils Ekman's stick. And it comes around the boards and is knocked out by Johnson. They've got a defenseman caught up ice. Only one back. It's Pricing. Here's Johnson breaking in for the shot on goal. But it's turned aside by Vesa Toskada. Rebound picked up. No shot to the net there by Timonen as he gets tripped up to the ice. Fans screaming for a penalty against the Sharks. It's not going to get called.
1: It should have been called. Joe Thornton even looked at the refs to see. He looked behind him to see if the ref behind him called it, and he didn't.
0: And we get back to action now as they don't call the penalty. And the Predators shoot it back in. Hartnell, an angle chance. Nice shoulder stop by Toskada from in close. And this is all because Christian Ehrhoff pinched and caused a 2-on-1 against.
1: He pinched, but Nils Ekman was there, and he's the one that got caught. He covered. He was in the right position, but Johnson chipped it by Ekman. Ehrhoff pinched and took his man. Good play.
3: Ekman's got to, he's got to trust, Aerof's got to trust that he's got coverage. Ekman was covering there, but he lost his man, Johnson. That created the two-on-one.
0: And that's because of the speed of Greg Johnson. He can really fly up the wing, but Ekman's going to have to watch it.
3: He played, you know what, he went and played the puck. You got to know that Johnson can chip it off the wall and get by you. No matter what, the man can't get by you. If the puck does, the man can't. Ekman played the puck, not the man there.
0: Patrick Marleau's line's on the ice now, and the Sharks captain with 2 points in the first period. Stick handles into the slot. He flies down close in low, gets knocked off the play by Kariuszczyk, and they both kind of slammed into the boards, and the puck skipped free.
3: That's
0: but Steve
3: Bernier's
0: up against the boards now and grabs for San Jose. He twists and he turns in the left wing corner. He's checked by Eaton, but Bernier holding onto it, trying to push it free to Milan Mikotic. And Mikotic getting in there with Bernier to work it loose, but Markov's in on Milan Mikotic. Looked like Markov took a little bit of a left hand at him as the puck came out in front, but Marlowe's shot went wide. Meantime, Hannon on the point, didn't keep it in, and he gets called for the offside play.
3: You know, like a good football team, they run the ball up the middle, and you wear the defense. You know, in football, they always, in the playoffs especially, what do the announcers talk about? Time of possession for the offense. You wear the defense down. That's what Marlowe's line's got to do right there. You got Mark Eaton out there, 6'2", 212 pounds. You got Danny Markov, 6'1", 190. Well, look at Patrick Marlowe.
0: 220.
3: 220. What's Bernier?
0: 230.
3: What's Mikotic? 215. Wear those guys down. That's what they did. They get, and Marlowe moving his feet, coming across the slot. He got the puck poke check. But he starts moving. Bernier's hitting. McCulloch's adding. That line can be devastating.
0: Sharks put Alan McCauley's line on the ice right now. They're in their own zone. They can't clear. Weber drives a hard one up high, but it missed the net, hit the glass, back behind Toskoda. Matt Carl's on defense with McLaren, tried to float it clear, got it to McCauley on the left boards, and Alan McCauley does a smart thing. In traffic, he lifts the puck in the air off the high glass and cleared the zone. Some players might try to do it down low, but McCauley did it the smart way and cleared it to center. Predators move back in, though. Sharks up 3-0. With 3 minutes gone by in this second period of play. Predators put a hit on a man back behind the Sharks' goal line, but here comes San Jose's McCauley to center. Lost the puck at the blue line as he tried to dump it in deep, and the Predators shoot one all the way down. We get an icing call here against Nashville with 16:49 left in the second period. Let's pause 10 seconds for station identification on the San Jose Sharks radio network. I'm Dan Rusinowski along with Jamie Baker back at Gaylord Entertainment Center. The 2006 playoffs are presented by Intersil. We've got a great broadcast going today. Sharks up 3-0 in game two, 16:49 left in the middle frame. Patrick Rismuth is going to step in to take the draw here for the Sharks against Scott Nickel. Scramble for the puck. Sharks get it. Gotch the drive, but it's tipped wide of a net. Loose in the right wing corner. Gotch couldn't handle the puck. Rismuth streaking in to gain control. Rismuth against Weber fighting for it. Weber takes a right-handed swing at Rismuth in traffic. And the puck jarred free, and the Predators will skate one out. You've heard me say that a couple of times. Predators defensemen taking swings in tight traffic against Sharks players along the boards. We'll have to see if that trend continues. Right now, San Jose with the puck in their own zone. Pricing hit hard by Smithson, legally this time, but he cleared it to center. Knocked down by Johnson. Johnson checked by Niemann as he walks across the Sharks' line. And so he backhands in deep to the near corner. And Pricing and Rismuth combine to clear it out. Niemann at center ice. Walks across the line. Takes the wrist shot from long distance. And an easy stop up high made there by netminder Chris Mason. Predators give it away, though, at the Sharks' line. Carl breaks in for a shot. Blocked and sent wide by Brendan Witt's stick. Loose on the rebound. Chichu on the right wing stops it. Tees up and drives. Save made. Penalty coming up. And it's going to be against the Sharks. Looked like there might have been some contact with the goalie on that play. And so off comes Mason. In comes Johnson with a shot on net from the left. Save made. Rebound. Hartnell wide open in front. He was covered by Ekman. No shot on goal. And now the Predators inadvertently put it all the way back into their own zone. But they've got the extra skater out there. His teammate is checked by Joe Thornton right now. And Thornton will grab, well, he didn't grab the puck. He thought he had it, but he's going to have to get off the ice.
3: He's going to get a break in 2 minutes, for 2 minutes anyway, so.
0: Yep, here's the touch by Chichi with the blue line as he poke-checked the puck off of one of the Predators' sticks. And Joe Thornton was the man who ran in to the goaltender on the play. And it looks like Big Joe is going to head to the box for 2 minutes.
3: Well, goalie interference, and this is why it's so important to have good penalty killing, that you can go crash the net and do these types of plays, and your penalty killing covers for you. Billy Niemann, and this is really, when you get into playoff series, 7-game series, this is where he can take his toll. Last game he was out, he was slashing guys, he's getting a little chippy, he's hitting guys, he took a slap shot, Mason just makes the save, directs the puck to the corner. It's almost like Billy Niemann's going to set it up. He's going to set up plays where he can go hit their D and try and wear them down. He led the team last game with four hits.
0: Off the faceoff, Gotch fell down, but as he fell, he chipped the puck off the right wing boards to McCauley, who breaks into the offensive zone. Allen couldn't do anything with it because he ran into traffic, and so the Predators will finally pick it up. Sharks down a man. Joe Thornton in for goalie interference at 4:46. Predators on the power play right now. Leading the attack at center, it's Erat. Shoots one into the Sharks zone, and at full speed he goes in and puts the hard hit out of the corner boards to Allen McCauley. Erat works the puck free to Kariya on the right boards. He'll exchange with Teeminen. Kariya on the half boards, bothered by McCauley, but he backhands to the right point. Teeminen stops it, bothered by Gotch, goes down low again. Kariya double team combination of Gotch and Hannon knocked it away. It goes around the boards to the near side. Loose puck, grabbed by Hannon, backhands it, but not out of the zone. Another chance for the Sharks, and McCauley gets to it and shoots it all the way down. Good solid penalty killing there.
3: Good battling, just, you know, trying to outnumber Nashville, even though you're shorthanded doing it. McCauley jumping down on Kariya, helping out the D. He took two big high-speed hits. That's one thing you see in the playoffs you don't see in the regular season. High-speed hits. They take their toll after a while, and they're winning the loose pucks and clearing the puck down, exactly what you said they needed to do.
0: Pricing sends it all the way down. Mason has to leave it, the puck, as Smith steals it in the corner, but a centering feed attempted there for Jonathan Chichi was knocked away, and the Predators move back on the man advantage. 33 seconds left in the Joe Thornton penalty. Nashville skates one in. Jonathan Chichi steals the puck at the near side, but we've got another penalty coming up, and it is going to be a two-minute hooking call from the officials on a play along the boards. Time of this, 6 minutes and 18 seconds, and the Nashville penalty box is open.
3: Yep.
0: And stepping in right now for the Predators is center David Legwan.
3: He's looking at the ref like, what did I do? But Chichu won the battle on the wall, and Chichu was going to be able to get the puck out. Took a couple of strides. You keep your feet moving. Legwan reached in. You're not allowed to do it. You just can't do it. Watching yesterday the Dallas-Colorado game, Medano, you know, was kind of coming back. He was back-checking. Just one hand on his stick. Stuck his stick into one of the Colorado players, and he got caught. Like, it wasn't even a huge hook, but that's what the NHL has said. We're calling hooking and holding in the playoffs.
0: Anything with a stick off the ice, too.
3: You know what?
0: Anything.
3: NHL wants this to be physical hockey. They want guys to pay the price. They're just not going to put up with any obstruction calls, and they're calling it just as they did in the regular season, and they've sent the message, and I think it's the best thing for hockey because, yeah, there's been a lot of power play goals, but guys will adjust in the playoffs, and they're not going to do hooking and holding. We'll get some more high-scoring games this year in the playoffs than we've seen in the past.
0: Well, the Sharks are going to be on the power play in 1 second as Joe Thornton jumps back on the ice, but Nashville's got the puck on the right side in the Sharks' zone. Handing off, it's Hamhuis on the point. Has a screenshot on his way, but it went wide. And Toskanen knocked down Adam Hall in front. No penalty call. The crowd wanted one. Here's Chichu making the stick handling move down the middle of the ice for the Sharks, but at the Preds line, is stripped of the puck. It's cleared by Hamhuis all the way down on net, and Toskanen makes the stick save and drops it off for Pricing. Sharks have a power play for a minute 7. Ekman leads the way with Joe Thornton. Lead for Big Joe to Jonathan Chichu across the line. Loses on the stick check. Good effort by Jared Smithson to get back, and he cleared it for the Preds all the way down. 55 seconds to go on the man advantage for San Jose. Sharks leading this game 3-0 as Joe Thornton leads the way through center now. Makes a nice move on the right wing, cuts to the slot, shoots one, and he fanned on the puck and put it just wide. But he just made Danny Markov look like he was standing still on the play with a nifty stick handling move on the right wing, and that got the crowd awfully scared here in Nashville. Instead, the Preds clear it all the way down. Down to 30 seconds remaining in the Sharks' power play. Two defensemen back for Nashville as Pricing streaks through center. Across the line, drop for Smith. Backhand pass, maybe a careless one, but Erhoff sensed that Sillinger was on him, and he tipped it ahead. Yet the Preds do clear it out. Now a good defensive play back of the Sharks' blue line. Erhoff checked it off of Sillinger's stick, and no shorthanded scoring chance for the Predators, but there's only 9 seconds left in that Legwan penalty. Maybe time for one more rush here for the San Jose Sharks.
3: Good call on Erhoff stepping up and reading the Sillinger play. Mark Smith didn't read it because Sillinger had just come on from a change. He didn't see him come into that high slot. So Erhoff did.
0: Mikhalik moves in on the right wing side, stops. Penalty on Nashville is over. And now a turnover. Could be a break for Legwan, but the pass is a little too far. Toskanen comes way out of the net, trying to clear, couldn't do it. It's kept in. Now Legwan has it back behind the Sharks. Net centering feed, and the shot by Hamhuis is sticked aside. Combination of the defense and Toskanen. At the near boards now, Legwan throws in deep for Nashville. Good pressure by the Predators here. He centers as a turnaround pass was taken there by Sullivan, but he was knocked down. Crowd wanted a penalty. It's not going to get called. And now Erhoff is going to take a penalty as he knocks Sullivan down to the ice. So the Sharks touch up, and Erhoff is going to get the penalty in front of the net, as that was a retaliatory move on Sullivan. We get a break in the action with 11:01 to play in the second period. The Sharks 3, the Predators nothing, but Nashville will have the power play when we return on the San Jose Sharks Radio Network. Well, they threw octopi on the ice in Detroit. They've thrown a salmon on the ice here in Nashville.
3: Chicago salmon, though. That's from Lake Michigan.
0: Why don't you explain that?
3: There's nothing to explain.
0: It's obviously not a real salmon because
3: everywhere we
0: would have been about a 70-pounder.
3: No matter where we go on the road, if we have a steak, it's always, steaks from Chicago. Flew her in from Chicago.
0: Flew it in. Off the faceoff, Predators have the power play because Erhoff took a penalty on Sullivan in front. 3-0 Sharks. Time of that penalty, 9:59 of the second. We're halfway through this game. Here's a shot by Weber toward the net. It gets deflected wide. I think Toska got a piece of it. Sent around the boards. Teeman into the point. Shoots. It's blocked in front of the net. Excellent job by McCauley. Cleared out by Niemann. Great teamwork. Minute 30 to go on that penalty against Erhoff. Teeman retreats behind his own net as the Sharks put out fresh penalty killers. Thornton and Chichu are up front. McLaren and Pricing are back. Predators tried to dump it in, but it was batted out of the air legally by Pricing, and Nashville reacted and caused themselves to go offside. So we get the whistle at 10:20 on the clock, left in the second period, and the Sharks leading 3-0.
3: When you're penalty killing and you're in your own zone, anytime the puck is along the wall, you have to attack that guy. He's not in a position to make a pass. You don't want him to allow to turn around and set up. That's what the Sharks are doing better tonight. They're not allowing they're winning battles on the boards, and when the puck is, if Korea or anybody from Nashville has the puck on the boards, they're not allowing him to turn around. They're going right after him.
0: Power play hockey for the Preds. Here's Teeman sending it in deep. Sillinger was open for a chance down low, but the pass was off the mark. Nashville recovers the puck. Here's Teeman on the point again. A shot, glove save made by Toskada, and we get the stoppage. And normally if that save were made at the Shark Tank, you'd hear a big roar from the crowd, but total silence here in Nashville as it's still 3-0 San Jose.
3: Nashville's working so hard right now trying to get the loose pucks in the corners that they're not allowing their forward to go stand in front of the net right in front of Toskala. Toskala saw that shot. Martin Erat was heading towards the front of the net, but Toskala out at the top of the crease. It's an easy save for him because Erat hadn't positioned himself right in front of Toskala. That's been the difference tonight in the Sharks' PK.
0: Not as much traffic, as you said, in front of Toskada, and we all know what difference that can make, as you just said. Good point, by the way, because the Sharks are forcing it, making them really earn it.
3: No one's in front of the net right now because they're so busy. Nashville is trying to win the battle on the boards.
0: Back to action. Power play for the Predators. Leguan's out there with Walker. Sends it around the boards. Couldn't get it. Sullivan also joining that pair on the ice. And Sharks able to clear all the way down. Down to 29 seconds left on the Erhoff penalty.
3: Good clear by Marcel Gotch. Not as easy as it looks when you got two guys coming on you and somebody's covering the boards. He picked it off the wall and then shot it about 2 feet away from the boards.
0: Oh, a turnover by McCauley in his own zone inadvertently, and a chance for Nashville at the side of the net, but Toskada turned it away. Kept in by Teeman, back to the point. Ham used to drive, stick save, Toskada. Rebound cleared out by Niemann.
3: No one in front of the net. No one's in front of the net this time for Nashville because, they're so busy trying to set up. Toskala knows that. He lets the rebound come right out in front where the Sharks are. They gain the control.
0: Turnover by Nashville. Sharks keep in. Erhoff puts it in front. Marno, great stick handling move, backhands it on net while backskating, but Mason made the save, and he covered up, and that was a tough play that Marno made, and it created a good scoring chance. We've got a break in the action. The 2006 playoffs are presented by Intersil. The Sharks lead the Predators 3-0. You're listening to the playoffs on the San Jose Sharks Radio Network. Sharks have a 3-0 lead over the Nashville Predators with 8:53 to go in the second period here in Game 2 at the Gaylord Entertainment Center. We have a moment for this date in NHL history brought to you by HP. HP PhotoSmart. 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Brilliantly simple. On this date in National Hockey League history, April the 23rd, 1950, the very first overtime in Game 7 of the Stanley Cup Final took place. And Pete Fabando scored for the Detroit Red Wings in a victory over the New York Rangers to give Detroit a 4-3 lead, a 4-3 win, and the 1950 Stanley Cup title. 4 years later, Detroit left wing Tony Leswick repeated the feat in overtime in Game 7, but since then, no one has ever scored an overtime goal in Game 7 of the Stanley Cup Final. That from HP. This date in NHL history brought to you by HP. HP PhotoSmart. 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Brilliantly simple. Sharks 3, Predators nothing. Down to 8:38 remaining in the second period as the Preds skate from right to left. They dump into the Sharks zone. Toskala inside the trapezoidal area, back behind his goal line, handles the puck, fed it over to his defense, and Hannon and Michalik combine to clear one out. Patrick Marleau's line has definitely made an impact today in the game with their size, their speed, and their skill. The Sharks captain has a goal and an assist in the contest, and right now he's starting a 3-on-2 attack. He veers to his left across the line. He's got Bernier breaking for the goal, but there's the shot. Witt hammered Bernier and knocked him into the net. That's going to be an interference call, I think, on Bernier. I should say on Witt against Bernier, and the Sharks will have a power play.
3: And it all starts in the neutral zone. Patrick Marleau getting the puck. He creates a turnover in the neutral zone, and then he gets his legs going. He gets some speed going into the neutral zone or into the offensive zone because Patrick Marleau, when he's got his feet going, Dan, the other defense, they back up. He's too fast. He can chip it by him. He can get by him. And if he's doing that, well, that allows Bernier to now get to the blue line. He drives the net. Sharks attack Witt. They got to attack Brendan Witt. He's not fast enough. He's a big kid. He's not fast enough to handle the Sharks. And he's, you know, that's a fourth penalty he's drawn. He's taken in the last two games.
0: Power play hockey for the Sharks. Slap shot by Marleau from the point. Stopped by Mason. There was a rebound there, but it's sent around the boards, and the Sharks hold onto it. Chichu on the boards is checked by Eaton, and he lost it. And so it'll be cleared down the ice by Adam Hall, who began the penalty kill for Nashville with Greg Johnson up front. They'll head back to their bench and be replaced by fresh Nashville Predators skaters. Sharks on the man advantage of three goals today. They move from left to right. Chichu and Joe Thornton exchange passes and enter the zone. Joe Thornton trying to set up Chichu driving the net, but Mark Eaton was all over Chichu. And so the Predators were able to clear it back down the ice. Toskala swung it around the left boards away from the forecheck of Walker. Now they send it back behind their own net, and Pricing moves to the attack on the power play. Pricing exchanges passes at center. Gives to Joe Thornton at the blue line, but as he moved in, an offside call against San Jose. And so with a minute six left in that Brendan Witt interference penalty that was called at 11:53, they'll bring the faceoff back to center ice.
3: A couple too many tic-tac-toe passes in the neutral zone. What happens there? Nice little passes, but it forces the forwards. Like Niels Ekman goes offside, and the reason is he doesn't want to come to a complete stop, because if there's a soft dump, he's not going to be able to get it. You can't put the forwards in a position where they're all stopped at the far blue line, because if there is a dump, they're not going to get to it.
0: Off the faceoff, Sharks flip it across the Predators' line, but it's knocked down by Hamhuis of Nashville, and he clears it all the way down the surface. Matt Carl and Christian Ehrhoff are playing the points in the power play, and talk about offensively-minded defensemen. That's a pair right there for you. Ehrhoff at the near side, being checked by Sullivan, but he backhands it away from him, and here comes Mark Smith up the ice for the Sharks. Smith makes a nice move on Hamhuis, walks across the blue line, but loses on the stick check to Hamhuis. Nice recovery by the Preds defenseman.
3: What a series Mark Smith's had so far in four and a half periods.
0: Couple of goals. One on the power play today. Smith looking for it in the corner, dug it free, but Michalik couldn't gain the puck. It's loose back behind the Predators' net, and Hamhuis was working hard, tried to clear, couldn't do it. Kept in there by Ehrhoff. 13 seconds left on the Brendan Witt penalty, but Nashville will dig it out of the corner and skate out 3-on-2. Now it's a 2-on-2. Leguan and Tiemannin making the attacking move, but Carl blocked the pass. Erat recovering it on the trailer, but he loses on the check to Mark Smith, and that's it for the penalty on Witt, as the Sharks will break one out.
3: And the guy that left on the 3-on-2 was Steve Sullivan, because he was so tired at the end of his shift PK, but that's a nice break for the Sharks. You don't want Steve Sullivan joining a 3-on-2.
0: Let's not forget that Sullivan hasn't had a lot of action as Michalik now clears to center, gets hauled down by Eaton, and that's going to be a penalty call against the Predators with 5:50 to go in the second period. Sharks have a 3-0 lead, and they'll be on the power play when we come back. You're listening to the San Jose Sharks Radio Network. 5:50 to go in the second period in Game 2. Sharks 3, Predators nothing. Jonathan Chichu, a goal and two assists. Patrick Marleau, a goal and an assist.
3: 8 of the 10 goals in the playoff series so far, power play goals. 8 of 10. Special teams has something to do with the playoffs.
0: I think so. That's not just this series either. That's league-wide.
3: What was Jersey? Did they score 5 power play goals? Amazing. Patrick Elias had 2 goals, 4 assists. Montreal, I'm not sure with their power play. That was a surprise. Beating Carolina 6-1.
0: In Carolina, is off the faceoff. We get an offside call against the Sharks, so they'll bring the draw back. But Bob Gainey's team has been playing really well ever since he took over as coach the day the Sharks arrived.
3: It took a little while, didn't it? Well, they had 4 power play goals that night against the Sharks.
0: They sure did.
3: They struggled for a little bit. They got hot right away. Then they kind of puttered along. But then the last month and a half, I think these guys bought into the system, and they've got some good goaltending from QA and Abershire.
0: Off the draw, Sharks move in. They got a minute 43 left in a Mark Eaton penalty that was called. And here's a bad giveaway by Jonathan Chichu. And there's a break for Nashville. Is right up the middle of the ice. Johnson was wide open, but the feed from Hamhuis was, fortunately for the Sharks, off the mark. And that's because Pricing tipped it, as you said. Down the right side, Ekman comes in for the Sharks' man advantage. Dumps into the offensive zone. Predators pick up. They'll try to clear. Kept in by Pricing. Handles it on the right point. Throws it down low to Joe Thornton in the corner. Uh-oh, Joe Thornton blindly passed it up the near boards, and Johnson anticipated, intercepted, and fed it ahead to Markov, who stick handles to the neutral zone and shoots one all the way down.
3: Joe thought he had a guy on the sidewall. He doesn't always look. He assumes he knows where guys are. A lot of times the Joe Thornton, he knows where the guy is before he even gets the puck.
0: Ekman to Thornton on the right. Walks across the line, spins, and tries to give it to a breaking Marto, but a good check by Walker tipped that pass back to center ice. Now Thornton goes to Marto, moves down the wing, across the line, drop for Chichu for the shot on net. Stick save from 45 feet out by Chris Mason. Joe Thornton gets the rebound in the left corner. Has Chichu in front, and the centering attempt was blocked by Brendan Witt. 37 seconds left in the Mark Eaton penalty, and the Sharks keep it into the point for a moment, but another clearing attempt by Nashville goes all the way down.
3: They're forcing Joe Thornton out there. He's got one guy on him. If he does one of his little twists and turns, he's got another guy right away. They're not letting him set up.
0: Niemann breaks in, gives to Carl, cuts to the slot and gets the shot away. I think that Mason got a piece of it at the near sideboards.
3: Puck bobbled on him there.
0: Couple seconds left in the Sharks' power play. Niemann twists and turns, goes back to the right point. Ehrhoff goes to the left to Carl. In front, McCauley tipped it on goal. Save made and rebound. The stick was thrown by the goaltender Mason, but they don't call it. Play continues. Loose at the near side. Niemann tried to chip it back to the point. Penalty on Eaton is over. Carl kept it in. Kraut thought it was offside. It's not. And the Sharks managed to keep it in play and dump it in deep to the Nashville zone. But the Predators do clear it out. Now Carl, I should say Hannon, fell down. And Erat was skating for the puck. Toskoda out of his net, tipped it around the boards, and he got run into there by Erat, but no penalty called on that side of things. And so we've seen some interesting situations with goalies in this game. Predators get it at center. They send it all the way down. Korea got interfered with a little bit there by Hannon, but the icing call against Nashville without a penalty call. So no whistles when we thought there might be a couple here in the late stages of the second period. Down to 3:19 to go. Sharks 3, Predators no score.
3: Well, by the Sharks doing what they, carrying over what they did last game in the third period, is getting some good forechecking going, playing good hockey, grinding it out against Nashville, drawing penalties. Nashville is not in sync whatsoever today because the game, there's been so many penalties. They have to play their penalty killers so much. Paul Kariya's not getting a ton of ice time. He's not one of their penalty killers. And what you're doing is you're getting other guys who are penalty killers out there, Sillinger, and that it takes a lot of effort. It takes a lot out of you when you have to continually kill penalties. And they have not created any momentum because of it. And it's basically because the way the Sharks are playing, they're outskating Nashville here today. They're a faster team. They're a bigger team. If they do that, again, it comes down to winning some faceoffs, and they're doing a good job on the penalty kill today. That is the difference. There's no way Nashville can play with the San Jose Sharks when Sharks are playing their hockey.
0: Off the draw, Smith gets a shot on goal from the left circle. A pad stop by Mason. Mark Smith has his second playoff goal today. This one coming on the power play, and it gives the Sharks a 3-0 lead. Down to 3 minutes left in the second frame. Here come the Predators moving in. A shot toward the net by Hamhuis, breaking in from the point, went deflected wide off of his defenseman's stick, but the Predators pick up the rebound, and Kariya will send it back to Hamhuis. Winds up and shoots. Oh, it's just wide as McLaren stepped up and deflected that puck, but it just missed the outer corner as Toskoda did the splits. Now Erat in the corner of the Sharks zone on the right side for Nashville. One-on-one against Georges. The pair skates back behind the net. Georges, great job, knocks Erat off the puck and pokes it free around the boards, but couldn't clear. Now a shot by Legwan from the right side, stopped by Toskoda, and the rebound cleared out by the Sharks with 2:25 left in the second. We'll get line changes here as the play goes on. Mark Eaton, out of the penalty box recently, handles the puck behind his own net for Nashville. Crowd urging the Predators on. Nashville scored 4 power play goals against the Sharks in game one. They are 0-4 in game two, as now a puck is deflected in the neutral zone over the glass and out of play. And so we'll have a face-off there right in front of the scorer's table.
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0: We love NVIDIA here on the Sharks Radio Network as the face-off is dropped at the center ice area. Predators will get the draw this time, and Kiemannin carries up the right side and flips in. on the right wing boards. Grabbed there by Sillinger. Trying to feed it over to his man on the boards, but couldn't get it to him. Knocked back the other way by the Sharks. That was Steve Sullivan who was looking for it. Now the puck is fired through the neutral zone and up into the Preds bench. So we get the whistle with a minute 50 left in the second period. The score, the Sharks 3, the Predators nothing. Our next broadcast of Sharks hockey will take place on Tuesday. And it will be a carnival-like atmosphere to say the least at HP Pavilion. We'll be on the air at 7 o'clock with game number 3 of our Western Conference quarterfinal playoff series coverage of the Sharks and the Preds. Johnson beats Joe Thornton on the faceoff at the Predators' blue line, but Nashville's got to go back behind their own net to get control. Danny Markov leads the attack. He's got Johnson flying up the wing, not even looking at him. So he'll just curl back and regroup. Whatever it is he wanted to do didn't work. And he fires up the middle for Adam Hall, tipped back by the Sharks. And Joe Thornton will take it to the Predators' line. He gains the zone, and he backhands softly into the corner. Grabbed quickly by Markov, who shoots one all the way down. Winds up being a shot on goal, so Toskola has to make the stick stop. Left it for Matt Carl on defense. From behind his net, he wound it up the left boards to Ekman. He gives to Chichu on the right. Breaks into the Predators' zone. Now he goes to the corner and shoots on net. Body saved there by Mason. Rebound not cleared out. Kept in by the stick of Hannon. Goes into the right corner. Now it's Thornton to Chichu for the shot, and it's blocked by Eaton with a minute remaining. Thornton has a man breaking in to the slot in Ekman, but Ekman got the pass and overskated the puck. Didn't get a shot on net. It stays in the Pred zone. Ekman now in the corner. Banks went off a couple of defenseman sticks. Nothing doing there. Now we got a penalty coming up, and it's going to go against Nashville. A two-minute roughing penalty issued by referee Billy McCreary, and it comes at 19:13. This will be the ninth power play for the Sharks, and maybe a taste of their own medicine. The Predators will be down a man for the final minute of play.
3: That's one of those penalties that I thought they would let go. He went and hammered Chichu. I think maybe because he hit him in that. He actually took liberties. He hit him the second time, knocked his helmet off. So it's a good call. Hartnell kind of pushed the limits of it.
0: They gave him the first one.
3: I think they gave him first or second. I think they might let one go away. You want to? He knocked him down once, kind of hit his head. If you do it the second time, that's a, actually, I retract that. That was a good call. If you're going to take two shots, you got. I think they'll let them take the first shot, though.
0: Sharks in the power play. Marlow to Ehrhoff on the point. Cross-ice pricing. Tees up. Fires the slap shot from the left side, but it's wide. It banks off the boards. Right back to Marlow with the near side. 25 seconds left of the period. Marlow in front. Bernier, one-timer, just missed the net. Marlow again gives to Bernier. Down low, feeds it behind the net to Marlow. Marlow playing really well today. Feeds it back to the point. Kept in by Ehrhoff. Down to 14 seconds left in the period. In front, the pass from McCulloch. He fanned on it. And on the point, a drive by Pricing will be gloved at the chest and covered by Mason. With 9.7 seconds left in the period, time for one more draw for the Sharks power play to win. Maybe a chance or two at the net to try to extend their 3-0 lead.
3: You know who else is having a good game is Bernier. Bernier's winning battles on the boards, using his size. There's not much they can do once he starts to protect the puck down there. When you start doing that, it allows everyone else to adjust and find an opening. Even if you're going to chip it behind the net, they can go get it.
0: Off the faceoff, Sharks have 8 seconds left in this period. On the power play, Marlow's on the point, got the feed from Chichu, shot is blocked. Now Pricing a drive, gets cross-checked to the ice at the buzzer. And Pricing is shaken up on that play. That was Scott Nickel that came over and did that. The second period is over. And a couple of grumbles in the direction of the official Kelly Sutherland, the closest referee to it. But Pricing looks like he's all right. And apparently he was maybe trying to sell a little bit more. But Nickel did hit him from behind with a cross check. And so the referees leave to the chorus of boos. And we've got a second intermission coming up with the Sharks leading Nashville 3-0 in Game 2 of the Western Conference quarterfinals.
3: Well, the fans here aren't happy with the officiating, but I can tell you Ron Wilson is, because his team is staying disciplined. This is what they've done all year. You got the number 3 team in penalty minutes against per game, or the penalty minutes that they take per game, versus the team that's 28th in the NHL, and we're seeing it here tonight. Nashville takes 4 minors that period. In the second period, Sharks only take 2. When you do that, you got your best players on the ice. You create momentum, you get scoring chances, you're minimizing. Paul Kariya only played, I don't have his time on ice for the second period. First period, he only played 5 minutes, 50 seconds, because he's not a penalty killer. You're keeping Paul Kariya off the ice, you're keeping Steve Sullivan off the ice. Sharks outshoot them 11-8. 3-0 going into the third, just as the doctor ordered. I think this is according to Hoyle, the plan is according to Hoyle for Ron Wilson and his troops so far tonight.
0: Well, Hoyle's going to like this one. Sharks up 3-0 over Nashville at the end of two. We'll be back after this on the San Jose Sharks Radio Network.
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0: Chichu is double-teamed back behind the net. And finally, the Predators, Markov and Johnson, the two players on Chichu, able to clear it all the way down. Down to 24 seconds remaining in that penalty to Nashville. Legwander, should say Hartnell, took a two-minute roughing penalty at 19:13 of the second period. That's why the Sharks begin this final frame on the man advantage. Down to 10 seconds left in the Sharks' power play. Thornton chips to the point. Matt Carl has it behind the back pass to Joe Thornton, and he heads toward a shooting position but loses on the check to Smithson, and the Predators will move it out. Walker skates to the neutral zone of the Sharks' line and dumps the rest of the way down. And he's chasing it back behind the net. He's hauled down by Joe Thornton. Scott Walker, with his hard work, is going to draw a penalty here. Joe Thornton's not going to like it, but the call will be made by the official. And Kelly Sutherland and Bill McCreary will skate over. Billy Mack will make it a two-minute penalty against Joe Thornton at 1:24 of this third period. A two-minute holding penalty. And so the result will be a power play for the Nashville Predators.
3: And it's one of the best penalty killers for the San Jose Sharks is Joe Thornton, because he can get his sticks in the lane and create, take away so much space by using his reach. This is a very critical moment of this game. If Nashville scores a power play goal, they have the momentum. It's a two-goal lead. And as we all know, that's the worst lead in hockey.
0: Well, we've argued about it. Is a 3-0 lead or a 2-goal lead the worst lead in hockey? Off the faceoff, Nashville tries to make it a 3-0 lead as they get the draw back to Timonen, but he drove it wide, and the Sharks will calmly clear it all the way down. San Jose going with McCauley and Niemann up front of this penalty kill. Georges and Hannon are back on defense. Sharks up 3-0, but here come the Predators skating through center ice. Martin Erat stood up to there by Josh Georges as he dumps one in deep to the corner, back behind Toskota. Niemann and the first guy to it, trying to backhand it around the right sideboards, but the puck was blocked by Sillinger. Now back on the point, Weber keeps in, goes to Paul Kariya at the near side. He doesn't have as much room today as he did in game one. Kariya knocks it over to the near boards to Erat, who in the collision, back behind the net, lost his helmet. Erat to Kariya, centering pass, but it's intercepted. Nice stick position by Alan McCauley to stop that and clear it.
3: And you know what, Billy Niemann doing a good job not allowing Kariya to go back to the defenseman. Who's at the top of the umbrella, forcing them to either go down to the corner, pushing them down to the corner, or trying that cross pass through the seam. And that's that. You know what that means? The Sharks are dictating where Kariya can go. They're taking, instead of giving them three options, they're giving them one, maybe two options, but they're giving them the options that are low percentage points and easier to stop. Good job by Billy Niemann.
0: Sharks are back to that T formation in the neutral zone as Kyle McLaren steps up, but the Predators do succeed in getting in this time into the Sharks' end. 38 seconds left in the Joe Thornton penalty. Steve Sullivan on the left circle tees up, shoots one, glove save made from the top of the circle by Toskota. And a little pushing and shoving after the whistle. Mark Smith in there along with Scott Walker. Marcel Gotch also involved. Actually with Scott Walker. Mark Smith back on the top of the circle was pushing and shoving with somebody else. So they break all that up. We'll have a face-off deep inside the Sharks zone to the right side of Vesa Toskota, who only until just a moment ago had that puck in his left glove.
3: Sharks didn't do quite as well in the second period on face-off. It's not surprising that Nashville was also going to change that. So at the Sharks were 20 wins, 24 losses, 45% after two periods. We've got to continue that. But the good news is they've scoring chances after two is 8-3 for the Sharks. More importantly, they've only given up three scoring chances this game. And whenever there has been a breakdown, there's always someone pretty much supporting. And Toskola, who hasn't had to make a lot of great saves, has made the good ones when need be.
0: McCauley loses the faceoff to Legwand, and the power play has only 28 seconds left for Nashville. They throw it around the board. Sullivan loses an edge in the left corner. Will the Sharks clear it? Will they clear it? Not yet. And they now finally will get it. And it'll be bounced out by McCauley all the way down.
3: There's always two, if not three, white shirts, even when they're penalty killing in their own end, around that puck. They're just not allowing Nashville to set up.
0: Here come the Predators now up the middle of the ice, trying to use his speed. Legwand breaks into the zone. Button hooks to the near side. Got it back to the point, but a turnover by Nashville. Sullivan handed it right to Niemann, and he chipped it clear. That's it for the penalty. Joe Thornton is back on the ice, and he's making his way back to the Sharks bench. Ron Wilson makes wholesale changes, and why not throw out Patrick Marleau's line right now? They've been rested, and now they're raring to go. They played great today. Bernier, nice defensive move on Hartnell, steals the puck in the neutral zone, and the Sharks will try to take advantage here with McCulloch tipping a pricing pass up to the Nashville blue line.
3: He's got to get that puck deep, McCulloch. If he tries a little chip to Bernier, get it in the corner. Bernier's going to go get it, and if he doesn't get to the puck first, he's going to win. He's going to get a big hit. He's doing, set him up for big hits.
0: Marleau wins the battle back behind the Nashville net, tipped it free to the corner. He fired it back toward the point, but it was knocked down, and it's over the stick of Milan Mikotic. So Hannon will tip it back to Patrick Marleau, and the Sharks captain handles right in front of his own bench. But he's bodied off the puck. Long shot from Adam Hall from center ice, stopped easily by Toskala. Rebound flipped around the glass by Kyle McLaren, and the Sharks do clear the zone.
3: McLaren had more time there. He's got to come up the ones I get on his forehand. He had all kinds of time. And then you can make a tape-to-tape pass. He ends up throwing it in the glass. That's tough for the winger to handle.
0: Now McLaren keeps it on the ice as he passes it up the right wing side. Chichu dumped it in. And it's loose inside the Nashville zone. Thornton line right back out there. Chichu worked it free, but Paul Kariya intercepts and comes out for the Preds. Leads it at the Sharks line. Offside is the call against Nashville. 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
0: Here in Echo here in Nashville as the Sharks have a 3-0 lead. It's held up since the first period of play. And you hear some boos wafting from the crowd. Not exactly enthusiastic ones, but that's because up on the big scoreboard, a little sign welcoming Commissioner Gary Bettman to the arena. I've talked to Gary about that a number of times. He's used to it. He gets some humor out of the fact that whenever his name's announced, he's booed by the fans.
3: I thought you meant when things were wafting from the rafters.
0: Well, the booze, yes. And I spell booze B-O-O-S, not B-O-O-Z-E, just in case anybody's wondering.
3: I think there was some B-O-O-Z-E drank in this town last night.
0: I got a funny feeling that you're correct. Off the faceoff, Joe Thornton goes into the left wing corner of the Predator zone, but he's bodied off the play there by Danny Markov, who now takes a pass back and skates up the right side for Nashville. Stick handles around Ekman's check attempt, but Ekman's going to get the last laugh. He gets the puck, and then he gets cross-checked in the back by Scott Walker, and no referee puts his hand in the air, but Ekman comes out of it.
3: They have some words at the last faceoff.
0: Fires it over to McLaren on the right, dumps it down low, and the Sharks will make the line change. Stepping on the ice right now, Carl and McLaren defensively for San Jose. Sharks a little passive here as McCauley's line steps on. Allen is the only Shark up, and the Predators are looking to make something happen with a long feed through the neutral zone. Tutu gets the pass, and he turns and fires in. Nichols out there, too, and here comes Tutu skating in, hammers Matt Carl in the corner. And that's going to bring a rise from the crowd. Tutu going for Carl again on the rebound in a sort of I didn't mean to do that kind of a play, but the Predators now jamming at the puck in the corner. The Sharks just trying to clear it out. 2-2 against Carl. 2-2 behind the net. Centers all the way back to the point. Weber a drive. That was a good scoring chance, but it missed the net. Now a penalty's coming up as 2-2 is chopped to the ice by McLaren. And so this line did their job for Barry Trotz's team. They caused a little mayhem in the corner, maybe took some liberties, and now get a penalty called for interference on Kyle McLaren. So when we come back, the Sharks will still have a 3-0 lead, but the Predators will be on the power play. You're listening to the San Jose Sharks Radio Network. Penalty on Kyle McLaren for interference at 6:07 of the third. Sharks have a 3-0 lead in Game 2. But this is a very critical moment in this game because Nashville needs to get momentum, and that's what they're trying to get. Teaming it. The shot from the point. A blocker board save by Toskala. Puck bounced to the left wing corner on the rebound. Sharks can't clear. Kept in at the point. Drive by Weber, and it stopped. Nice glove stop through traffic by Toskala. And realistically, Jamie, this is the first little bit of traffic that Toskala has had to face in this game.
3: Well, you know, Nashville's now the one that's desperate. They're down 3-0 at home, so they're coming out and dumping it in and trying to run the Sharks forwards and defense. You know, San Jose can't get passive in the offensive zone. You still got to be able to cycle and control the play down there. Otherwise, you're going to end up drawing penalties.
0: Off the draw. Here's a shot by Teeminen, blocked by Jonathan Chichu. Good play by Chichu as he turns and backhands one out to center ice. People around the country that are watching this on national television are starting to get the idea that Joe Thornton and Jonathan Chichu are pretty darn good defensive players, too, as they are out there doing the job on the penalty kill here. Hannon clears all the way down. Minute and 8 seconds left on that penalty call against Kyle McLaren as the Sharks change players. Moving from left to right, the Predators go back to the attack, and Kimmo Teeminen, the quarterback on the power play, drives one in, pops around the boards, back to Shea Weber on the left point. He moves to his right, watched by Niemann, and takes the shot, blocked by McCauley, and it ricochets out to center.
3: In the lanes, exactly what Ron Wilson wants. Force when you can, and if you can't get them, make sure your stick's in the lane and your body's in the lane to block shots. We've seen Cheech and McCauley both block shots on this PK.
0: Now Correa dishes away from Niemann to Tiemann. Cross ice to Weber. Back to Tiemann on the right point. He's trying to get some space. Gives to Correa on the right circle. He turns. He feeds down low to Leguan. Shoots one right on net. Save made. Rebound. Another shot. Stopped by Toskoda, who fell down, but he gets back up. Back on the point. It's kept in by Tiemann. Cross ice, right circle. Correa the drive, and it's blocked by Erhoff. Kept in, though, by the Predators on the power play. 15 seconds left in the man advantage. Correa in the right circle. Goes to the down low in the corner to Leguan, who turns and shoots from the right circle, but it's blocked in front, and the Sharks able to clear. Nice job by Pricing to quickly flick it out. One more chance. Mason out of his net, flipped it to center all the way to the Sharks line. Leguan sends it across to Ham Hughes in his drive wide. Rebound behind the net. Walker centered it, but it's knocked away from Sullivan. Gotch couldn't clear, and he slipped underneath the check as McLaren's out of the penalty box, and he came in and he hammered Ham Hughes on the far side of the ice. Another body check by McLaren against the far boards against Ham Hughes. They're fighting for control along those boards. Work free by Dan Ham Hughes, and the one-time Predators first-round draft pick sends it around the boards to the near side. Hand in check by Leguan, and the Predators still have it.
3: A little elbow in the face there.
0: Even strength hockey, but the Predators have a little momentum here. It's sent out to the slot. Walker the drive, blocked by Rissmiller. That stung a little bit. The Sharks able to poke it clear to the neutral zone as Gotch, Smith, and Rissmiller are back on the ice. Good check by Gotch. Knocked it away from the defense. Rissmiller supporting, trying to take advantage, but he basically skated into that traffic on the far side of the ice, and it was knocked away by the Preds' defense. From their own blue line, Nashville will start up. Sullivan, good one-time pass to Nickel, breaking down the left wing. Makes the move on Carl. Couldn't get around him as Carl had good stick position and stick-checked the puck away. Cleared back out by the Sharks now. Uh-oh, Carl can't handle it this time. Here comes Nickel breaking into the right side. Shoots one through McLaren, and it's a kick save by goaltender Toskoda. The rebound just flipped back to center ice, and the Preds fire back into Sharks territory, but we get the whistle for the offside.
3: Well, this is turning into playoff hockey now. Nashville's trying to run the Sharks all over the place. On that last penalty kill, Ville Niemann, McCauley, and Erhoff, they were actually going out and fronting one of the Predators who had the puck, and they were almost, they looked like goalies, didn't they?
0: They did.
3: They were, like, instead of having the stick right out in front of them, they
0: in
3: were
0: in the holding, ready position.
3: They were
0: almost.
3: in the ready position. The Vesa Toskala riding that Finnish horse, ready goalie position, and it worked pretty well because they just blocked four shots. Rissmiller blocked one. Saw McLaren block one. Those are details. That's playoff hockey.
0: Faceoff coming up just outside the Sharks' blue line. 3-0 San Jose leading, 10:35. Remaining in the third period. Off the draw, penalty coming up as Michalik got hit by Tutu at the near boards. Little interference going to get called, but it's going to be Milan Michalik that goes in. We'll be back in 30 seconds on the San Jose Sharks Radio Network. Power play for Nashville as the Predators shoot one toward the net, and it trickles off a couple of sticks and floats in the air toward Toskoda, but just settles down to the ice wide to his right. Sharks have Michalik in for interference at 9:30. Here comes Niemann, shorthanded down the left side. Shoot, stick save made by Toskoda. I should say by Mason. Back the other way come the Preds. They move across the Sharks line. Sillinger tosses off the stick of Correa. He gets hauled down, and a penalty is coming up to Ville Niemann, who is protesting the call. But the back referee, Billy McCreary, not only is going to give Niemann the first penalty, he's going to give him 10 minutes.
3: We hope 10 minutes.
0: He's getting 10.
3: 10 is better than an additional 2 at this point in the game.
0: Well, he's got 2 and 10.
3: You don't want another 2, though. I'd rather see 2 and 10 as much as you want Ville Niemann for the last 10 minutes of the game. I'd rather see Ville Niemann get 2 and 10 than get 4 minutes.
0: Well, obviously it was something Ville Niemann said because he gets an interference penalty and he starts screaming at McCreary, and all of a sudden the hands on the hips for McCreary. Was it something I said?
3: Yeah. I think it was something he said. Yeah.
0: 2 minutes interference, 10-minute misconduct to Ville Niemann of the Sharks. So a big power play coming up here for Nashville.
3: He looked at him in the wrong way. He gave him a dirty look.
0: 10:02, the time of this penalty. It'll be the 8th power play for Nashville. 5-on-3 advantage at this moment. For another minute and 18 seconds. This is the first 5-on-3 Nashville has had in this game.
3: You know, if they score, this place is going to go crazy. It's going to get loud in here. We're going to be in for an interesting last 10 minutes.
0: Well, the Sharks put out Mark Smith, Kyle McLaren, and Scott Hannon. And Mark Smith clears one all the way down, and he heads right off as Ron Wilson wants to make sure he's got fresh skaters on. Alan McCauley replaces him. 5-on-3 man advantage for Nashville as Sullivan moves in with pressure from McCauley. He skates into the left corner, turns it past McCauley, put it back to the left point. Weber cross ice. Tiemannin for Nashville down low. Korea there. Back to the right circle. Tiemannin returns for Korea. Returns now for Tiemannin to Weber. The shot wide. Not a bad idea, but he missed the net. 39 seconds left in the two penalties. Now it's taken now by Tiemannin. Back to Korea in the right circle. He gives it back to Tiemannin. He tries the shot. Save Toskala. 29 seconds left in the first penalty on Milan Mikotic. Sillinger keeps in. Winds up. Doesn't shoot. Gives to Korea down low. Back to the right circle. Top of it. Taken there by Tiemannin. Back to the near side. Korea to Tiemannin. Now to Weber. Back to Tiemannin. Shoots. He broke his stick, I think, on the play. And he's got a hand pass it to him. Of it. Taken there by Tiemannin. Back to the near side. Korea to Tiemannin. Now to Weber. Back to Tiemannin. Shoots. He broke his stick, I think, on the play. And he's

0: came out and read it. Sillinger was not happy with himself, but terrible turnover by Alan McCauley right in the slot. Toskla read the play well. Huge save. Gets the face off. McCulloch's out there. So they kill off the 5-on-3. Now it's a 5-on-4 for 30 seconds.
1: Pretty intense hockey. Sharks 3, Predators nothing. The Sharks are 30 seconds away from killing two crucial penalties with 8:28 left now in the game. Off the draw, Joe Thornton won the faceoff, but Pricing couldn't clear. Kept in by Hamhuis, cross ice to Markov. Now to Legwand at the near side. Legwand out there with Erat and Walker. Walker's position right in front of Toskola. Down low in the corner, right wing side. Erat handles it. 12 seconds left in the power play. Chichu steals it from Erat. And he pokes it out to big Joe Thornton, who skates out to center. Here comes Joe Thornton, makes a nice move on Markov in front. Chichu in the backhand. Short-handed chance. Good save by goaltender Toskola.
0: Wow, what a play by Joe Thornton.
1: Mason, what a save that was. Now here comes Erat back in. Penalty is over. As now we have a collision inside the Shark zone. Hamhuis ran into Ehrhoff, and Hamhuis is shaking up on the play. And Scott Walker going over to give Ehrhoff a piece of his mind as the Predators trainer jumps on the ice, but a policeman named Kyle McLaren steps between the two and calms the nerves of everybody. As we've got a whistle and a break in the action, Hamhuis is on his feet and he's okay. A 3-0 Sharks lead with 7:46 left. We'll be back on the San Jose Sharks Radio Network. Sharks 3, Predators nothing. Game 2 continues with 7:46 left in the third. Sharks will be back at home on Tuesday for Game 3 at HP Pavilion. We're on the air at 7 o'clock. You can anticipate a carnival-like atmosphere and a tremendous crowd at the Shark Tank for that one.
0: One of the loudest rinks in the NHL. If the Sharks hold off with this lead and get a come home with a split, that's what you ask for. Of course, you want to be up 2-0, but come home with a split. It will be loud on Tuesday night.
1: We're back to action. Sharks breaking out. Bernier was open. The feed from the left boards is through his stick. And Marleau will get the puck back. Bernier's got to make sure to hurry to get onside. Marleau had to sort of slow up, so he ran into Tutu's check.
0: He slowed up. He's got to dump the puck. Now his D gets hit. He's got to dump the puck, so even Bernier, don't worry about the offside. He comes out and get the puck in the other end. Make them go 200 feet.
1: Not to mention the fact that, well, I'll tell you about it in a minute. McCulloch steals the puck. He's got a breakaway. 2-0. Backhand shot by McCulloch. Good save by Mason. Marleau was there as a trailer, but Mason controlled the rebound and put it back behind the goal line. And now McCulloch tried to center it, but Mason stops it. That was a great save. That really would have put the crowd totally out of this game. What I was going to say before, when you were talking about Marleau having to dump it, Jamie, was the fact that back in the old NHL, that would have been an offside call, right, and they would have blown the whistle. But now in the new NHL, you have time to tag up. So you're absolutely right. Dump it in because he'll tag up and it's onside.
0: It's little things. Patty Marleau's having a good game. There's 7.5 minutes left in the game. You're up 3-0. You got the puck in the neutral zone. You don't turn it over. You get it deep. You make Nashville go 200 feet. What a play by McCulloch on Brendan Witt out muscling him. He didn't realize he was on a 2-on-0. He could have dropped it back.
1: Nashville goes on the rush and gets offside at the Sharks' blue line. And you're right. Marleau was trailing on the play. Give Mason some credit for at least being able to deflect that shot away from Marleau.
0: Yeah, I think McCulloch fanned on it a little bit, but what a play, what a burst of speed. Again, we're seeing Brendan Witt's taking 4 penalties in 2 games, and he just, you know, McCulloch came in and he was going faster, but he out-muscled Brendan Witt. Pick on him.
1: Back to action. Predators move into the Shark zone. Erat tries the shot. It gets blocked in front. McCauley in front of the net on one knee, chipped it into the left corner, but the Sharks can't clear. Shot by Hamhuis. He broke his stick. Scott Thornton steals it. Moves from right to left for San Jose. Down the right wing. And across the line. Drop for McCauley on the boards. He gets checked by a stickless Hamhuis. Sharks grab control of it. Now it's centered in front. And it'll be tipped away. Mark Smith got it off of the goaltender Mason. And now Carl puts it on net. But the stop made by Chris Mason. And play is called.
0: We haven't seen much of Scott Thornton. He had a very good game in game one. But he's not on. He's not a special teams player. He doesn't play in the power play penalty kill. That's one of the things. When there are a lot of penalties, it can take some of the players out of the game. After 2 periods, he'd only played 4 minutes, 40 seconds. He only had 9 shifts. You look at Patrick Rizmiller, he only had 5 shifts the first 2 periods. Threw a penalty in one of them. It's tough to get in the game when there's so many power plays and penalty kills.
1: On Tuesday's Game 3, each fan attending that game will receive a rally towel courtesy of SanDisk. Thanks to SanDisk for their support of the Sharks in their quest for the Stanley Cup. 3-0 San Jose, 6:06 left in the third period of game number 2. Sharks in their own zone trying to clear it. It's bouncing in front of Toskola. McLaren settle it. Head manned it to Ekman, and the Sharks have a 3-man attack.

0: back in the neutral zone. Ekman gains that offensive territory and fires it around the boards to a waiting Chichu in the corner. He'll be checked by Mark Eaton, but he dropped it off to Ekman, who came over to support. Ekman trying to fire it to the point. He did get it to Chichu. He sends in deep, just wide of the goaltender. And Joe Thornton reaching for the puck, lost his stick on the play. So the Predators will use that opportunity to grab control of it and skate out to center to Sillinger, who shoots it in.
1: Now there was a occurrence. Ekman had the puck coming up the left wall. Joe Thornton was right by him. He wants to give the puck to Thornton, but he didn't want to risk a turnover at the blue line. So what did he do? He dumps it in. Dumps it in. You waste another 30 seconds on the clock. Good play by Nils Ekman.
0: Here come the Predators back into the shark zone, and dancing on the right side is Greg Johnson. Throws it back. Weber shoots it from the point, blocked by Pricing Skate. Put it up in the air, gloved down by Marlow, and he strides through center ice quickly with it.
1: Turned it over again at the far blue line.
0: Lost it at the blue line.
1: That's
0: and
1: the second time
0: this shift.
1: And
0: now it's taken right back by Weber. He sends it back down the ice, and the play continues, as you say, second time on the shift. Kept in by the Preds, tipped by Johnson on the Weber shot, but he went wide of the net just barely, and all of that because of that Marlow turnover at the blue line seconds before.
1: And McCulloch had turned it over just prior to that.
0: Milan McCulloch has Marlow breaking to the net now in the Predators' zone, and the pass just missed. A little body hit there by Hartnell, bodied Marlow away from any chance of a carom, and they bounce the net off the mooring, and we get a break in the action. 3-0 Sharks. We'll be back on the San Jose Sharks Radio Network. Reserve your Shark season tickets for next year and get priority for playoff tickets this year. Go to sjsharks.com or call 408-999-5757 and get more details. What a story this game, too, has been. The Sharks made the adjustments. They've played a great hockey game this afternoon against the Nashville Predators. They're out shooting Nashville 31-25 at this point in the contest. 4.5 left. Sharks 3. Predators nothing. McCauley's line is on. They get control. And they cycle on the right side. Scott Thornton turns to a shooting position and takes the drive from the forehand, but it gets blocked by Brendan Witt. Scott Thornton, who hasn't had a lot of ice time today because of the specialty teams, tries to dig it free, but it does poke back to center ice. And Georges stops a rush and sends it back the other way. Mark Smith takes a check for the team and gets hammered from behind by Weber. McCauley gets the backhand shot on net, but it'll be stopped by Mason, and a penalty is coming up. And again, Smitty got hit from behind on that play. And so I expect Weber to be going in right now on the penalty call from referee Kelly Sutherland. It comes at 15:50, a two-minute penalty for holding. How is it hooking? I can't tell.
1: Or is it roughing or boarding? It's not, ladies and gentlemen, it's not slashing. We are 100% sure it's not slashing. What a good shift. Niemanen's out because he got 10-minute misconduct. So you've got McCauley out there with Thornton and Smith, three veterans. McCauley wins the faceoff. They just cycle the puck, and you know what? They end up killing 30 seconds draw penalty that basically pretty much almost, well, I'm not going to say ends Nashville chances, but really hurts their chances.
0: Sharks 3, Predators nothing. Time of the penalty, 15:50 of the third. Holding for Weber officially. So first thoughts are always best. Sharks on the man advantage with a 3-goal lead. Pricing on the point, shooting it. Just tipped wide by the goaltender Mason off the glass. Preds can't clear, kept in by the stick of Pricing, who backhands behind the net, centered by Joe Thornton. Chichu stops, shoots, and a spectacular save. Good stick stop by Mason, and the Preds clear. Now it's Ehrhoff at the near side in his own zone. Got it out to center ice, bodied off the puck by Walker, but trailing the play, Pricing gives to Joe Thornton, and he'll move it back into his own territory around the forecheck of Sullivan and flip one ahead to Jonathan Chichu. He spots Nils Ekman on the left side and gives him the puck. And Ekman has Ehrhoff jumping up into the play on the right wing side. He'll give him the puck. He'll break back behind Ham Hughes and cut back behind the zone and back behind the net. And Mason, work free now by the Sharks. Ekman and Thornton exchange passes. Ehrhoff moves back to the point and takes the feed from Thornton. He'll stop it, flip it down low to Chichu. Keeps it going around the perimeter to big Joe Thornton on the right side. Ekman's in front of the net as Joe Thornton stick handles. Now Ekman backs up as Thornton stick handles behind the net. He's got Chichu open on the left side, but he holds the puck. Feeds it back to, now on the point, McLaren to Carl, who shoots save made. Tipped by Chichu. That's a great save by Mason off Chichu's backhand on an innocent-looking play. Another chance by Chichu on a tip. Carl's shot was knocked wide by Jonathan Chichu. Sharks keep the pressure on. Chichu driving for the net was taken down on the play, heading toward a loose puck. Normally that's a penalty, but with 16 seconds left in the Weber call, I don't think we're going to get a penalty called against Nashville there.
1: Well, Chris Mason made two very acrobatic saves on Jonathan Chichu. One with his blocker. Last one, he's in the full splits. Not sure if it is pad or his blocker save. You can get Jonathan Chichu down around that goal line.
0: Hey, he reached out with his right stick on the first one.
1: He's in the wheelhouse. He just finds a way. If he doesn't get it the first time, he gets it the second time, if not the third time. He's so strong. He gets his legs so wide. He's got such a great base. You just can't move him.
0: Face off to the left side of Mason, cleared out by the Predators. 10 seconds left in the Sharks' power play. Weber will be stepping out of the box in a moment. One more rush. Here's Mikotic to Marleau. Moving across the line. Dishes to the left boards to Mikotic. Milan fires behind the net. Marleau got there, but he, I think, was looking up to see who he could pass it to, and he missed it. And the penalty on Weber is over. Sharks keep it in play inside the Nashville zone, though. It's back behind the net. Erat checked by Marleau, but Erat gets it around the boards to Weber, who couldn't clear. Batted down by the glove hand of Georges, and the Sharks keep the pressure on. Down to a minute 50 remaining in this one. Marleau gets a feed from Bernier in the right corner. Sharks 3, Predators nothing. Marleau makes a nice move, heads to the slot, tries to poke it on net, ran out of room, puck loose in front of the net as he was deflected, but no shot for Marleau or his line mates. David Legwon will carry it out of the zone for Nashville.
1: That's a good shift. Keeping the puck in, it means your D aren't getting hit, and Marleau taking the puck to the net. He got hit, but he gets knocked into Mason, so that's a real good shift by Marlowe's line.
0: Down to a minute 25 remaining in the game. Sharks 3 and the Predators no score. Inside the San Jose zone now, bouncing around, back behind the net. Correa working at it against Georges and Hannon. Walker's also in there. They got it around the boards, but Sillinger just barely keeps in on the left point by flipping it to an open spot. It gets to Correa behind the net. Centering attempt, tipped away by the Sharks defense. We got a penalty coming up against the Sharks as the official Billy McCreary's got his hand in the air and is going to make the call from the left wing corner. A 2-minute tripping penalty against the Sharks coming up at 19:02. Less than a minute remaining in the game, and Josh Georges on defense is on his way to the box for the rest of the afternoon. Sharks are 3-for-10 in the third period of play on the power play.
1: Well, that's pretty much a good segue into tonight's Bud Light storyline. 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Refreshingly smooth Bud Light. Always worth it. But tonight's storyline, Sharks score 3 power play goals in the first period, 2 of them on 5-on-3s. Chichu gets his first and Marleau his first of the series. Mark Smith scores his second goal. Chichu with 1 goal, 2 assists. All power play goals in the first period. Sharks are winning the special teams battle here tonight. Toskala making the key saves when he has to. Sharks are shooting Nashville 37-25. And that's tonight's Bud Light storyline, brought to you by Bud Light. Refreshingly smooth Bud Light, always worth it.
0: We invite you to stay tuned to our Sharks Extra postgame program, where we're expecting to get a guest from the Sharks locker room live after what looks to be a 3-0 victory. Still 57 seconds left before we can tell you what the final score in this game is, but the Sharks now are back on their bench as Coach Barry Trotz is using his timeout, a good opportunity to just sort of gather and take things in.
1: You know, Josh Georges, he's had a really good, steady Eddie game tonight. Good stick work on Correa behind the net. My only thought is, it's game two of the playoffs. Paul Correa's out on the ice with last minute and a half of a game that his team is losing 3-0. Georges takes a tripping penalty. You know what?
0: Yes.
1: I wouldn't poke check him. I'd go run him. You got to. It's Paul Correa. You're not going to hurt the guy. You got to go finish. It was a good defensive play. I just look at the time of the game. If you got him out on the ice and you got a chance to pound him, I would pound him. You got to send a message.
0: Off the draw, a tricky shot heading toward the net is batted down by the defense. Correa keeps in, though, for Nashville. Teaming in the drive from the point, it gets blocked. Chichu grabs the rebound and angles it off the boards and gets it out to center ice. 35 seconds left in the game. Correa trying to get the Predators on the board. Flips it cross ice to Adam Hall. He's been a pressure player for this team since he's been drafted by the club. This time he turned it over and Hannon cleared it out. McLaren and Hannon defensively. Chichu and Joe Thornton up front. 25 seconds remaining in the game. Predators finishing up on the power play with that penalty at 19:02 for tripping called on Josh Georges. The Sharks' Joe Thornton grabs and shoots one all the way down. The net is empty to our left, and the Sharks will push it over to the right side of the goal. Only 10 seconds remaining in the game. Net remains empty with the goaltender Mason out. Down the ice come the Preds rushing in, but a Sullivan centering pass is blocked by a Shark stick, and San Jose will clear it. That's it. The game is over. The final seconds ticked off. The horn sounds, and it's a rather quiet sellout crowd of 17,113 fans that files out of Gaylord Entertainment Center following a Sharks victory, 3-0, in game two of the best of seven Western Conference quarterfinal series. And how about Vesa Toskala, his first career playoff shutout He faced 25 Predator shots. Final shots for the game, Jamie, read 37-25 in favor of San Jose. And that, combined with the three power play goals the Sharks scored and Toscano's shutout goaltending, tells the whole story of the afternoon.
1: Sharks outplayed the Nashville Predators today. The Sharks outcoached the Nashville Predators today. The adjustments they made were successful. Their penalty killing was much better. They drew penalties. They did not panic. They played the game that they wanted to do, and that is moving your feet, physical or controlling the play in the offensive zone. They draw penalties. They scored three power play goals. The NVIDIA keys tonight were penalty killing, faceoffs, play big, and goaltending. They did those. 1-1 going back to the Shark Tank for Tuesday. We got ourselves a series, Daniel.
0: Yes, we do. Final score today, the Sharks 3, the Predators nothing. We'll return for Sharks Extra next on the San Jose Sharks Radio Network.
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0: Score this afternoon, a 3-0 shutout win for the Sharks in Game 2 of this Western Conference quarterfinal series. The series with Nashville is now tied at one win apiece. When Patrick Marleau and his line mates are going, the Sharks play like a much stronger hockey team, and they were that today. The Sharks captain had a goal and an assist, and he's our Sharks extra guest with Jamie.
1: Hey, Patty, how you doing? Congratulations.
3: Thank you.
1: Well, boys are going home with a split, and that's I think you probably wanted to go home with 2-0, but nonetheless, you guys got the split. What was the difference here in Game 2 versus Game 1?
3: Well, I think our penalty kill came up huge. Vesa stood on his head once again, and, you know, we did the things that we had to do. We got on the power play, we got guys in front and got shots, and, you know, found the back of the net.
1: Just a little more aggressive on the PK. Is that one of the main things you guys talked about?
3: Yeah, I think so. I think, you know, we're giving a little bit too much time. I mean, you give those guys time, they can zip it around with the best of them. So maybe a little bit more pressure on the entry and in zone. So, you know, seemed to work tonight.
1: Seems like you guys, from up here, it looked like on the PK, when you talk about a little more pressure on the entry, the forwards were doing a little button hook. So you guys would have some backward momentum if they chipped it down into the corner. You could support the D and also have the D stand up. Was that the main thing, is get the D to stand up the blue line as opposed to backing in?
3: Yeah, you know, just trying to get them to not gain the line with control, you know, make it a 50-50 puck, and you know, try and get some battles along the boards.
1: The way Joe Thornton's line played down the stretch, he and Chichu, obviously they win the Art Ross, they get the Maurice Rocker star, they're going to get attention. Do you think that your line has the ability to really change the focus of this series if you guys get going, because you know Joe's going to get some attention and allows you guys kind of step it up and almost take control of the series?
3: Yeah, not only our line, you know, or your other lines too. You know, we step it up, and that's a huge gain for our club.
1: Confidence wise, I thought after last game, no one was really in panic mode. Did you guys sense that, you know what, you guys could have won the game? You didn't, but you guys can move forward if you play your game and, you know, improve the PK, that you can outplay these guys?
3: Yeah, definitely. That was the feel of it. I mean, we didn't play the way we wanted to, definitely, but like you said, we did battle back, and we did tie things up. We could have easily won that game. So, you know, that was a good thing that we took away from game one.
1: Is there like a bit of a swagger in the dressing room where you guys, you're not cocky, you're not arrogant, but you guys think that you can win every hockey game right now?
3: Yeah, I mean, you gotta think that way. If you don't think that way, you know, bad things are going to happen. I mean, we know if we go out and play Sharks hockey, you know, good things are going to happen. You know, most of the time, if we put in the effort, we're going to get the results.
1: There's no question Nashville, one of their big strategies for this playoff series is to win faceoffs. Last game, they were icing the puck quite a bit. Why are they so good? They're number one in the entry. Why are they so good on faceoffs?
3: Well, I don't know. I think they know when to cheat on the draws and on the right draws, and you know, they got some pretty good guys. I mean, I'm sure they work on it. Cylinder's a righty, and we got all lefty, so that's kind of hard for most of our guys, but we still have to find a way to get better on our draws.
1: Well, you know what, Adam Hall takes faceoffs. He's a righty. Cylinder's a righty. Scott Nichols a righty. Jared Smithson's a righty. And is it difference? And so only Legwand, who's their weakest guy on center faceoffs, and Johnson are lefties. All our centermen are lefties. Is it a difference and a little more challenging to take a face-off against a righty?
3: Yeah, it is for sure. I mean, they're coming from a different direction, and especially when you're used to taking draws against lefties all year long. I mean, there's only a few righties, and these guys got a bunch of them in the league. So, you know, it's something we can look at. We look at some video and stuff, and we've still got to get better at it.
1: Let me ask you this. Do you think Mason is one of the things they would talk about from a coaching staff and strategy? Do you think if he's going to cover the puck in any way, he wants to try and cover it to the right side to get faceoffs to the right, which gives his centerman an advantage because they're right-handed centermen. They can win it back to the corner. Do you think that's something – have you guys talked about it? Do you think they may do that? Do they get that detailed?
3: I'm sure they might. I mean, I would love if our goalies did it to the left-hand side for sure.
1: Right.
3: I'm sure they probably talk about it, as we should too.
1: Easier said than done. Well, listen, congratulations. One goal, one assist. Big game by the Sharks. Go home with the split. Way to go, Patty.
3: Yeah, thanks a lot, guys.
1: All right, that's Patrick Marleau, of the captain of the winning San Jose Sharks. 1-1 the series. We got ourselves a series here, folks. Sharks shut out the best team in the NHL at home, the Nashville Predators. Sharks come in game two, make up for what happened in game one, kind of beat Nashville at their own game. Three power play goals tonight. 8 of the 10 goals have been on the special teams in this series. It's a big component.
0: Jonathan Chichu was such a big part of the 05-06 season, so it should be no surprise that he was a huge part of this game. With 9 shots on goal in the contest, Chichu was just one short of the Sharks' playoff record for most attempts on goal in a game at the time. His 1 goal and 2 assists in the first period tied a Sharks' playoff record for most points in a single frame. But Vesa Toskala should also be remembered in this game for his very first career playoff shutout and some really huge saves on Mike Sillinger and on Steve Sullivan during a Predators 5-on-3 in the third period. I'm Dan Rusinowski. Thanks for joining us for this episode of Classic Sharks.
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5: On Wednesday, July 29th, the San Jose Sharks announced a new 5-year contract extension for star center Macklin Celebrini. To discuss this extension, Sharks general manager Mike Greer met with the media.
6: We'll start with Max.
7: Hey, Mike, how's it going?
8: Good, how are you?
7: Good. Thanks for taking the time to do this on a July. Just want to ask how this deal came together. It sounded like you guys were pretty in sync almost the whole time.
8: Yeah, it was... you know, Pat, it was good working with Pat and Mac and his family to get through this. You know, a couple of weeks of you know, listening to each other a little bit and seeing where they were at and going over it with Hasso and everything. So, yeah, it came together at a decent pace. And, you know, we're really excited to get it done and happy to have Mac here committed for the next 5 years. And, you know, just wanted to really thank Hasso for his continued support and generosity and, you know, all the money and resources he's put into the organization and the team to help us succeed and give us everything we need to be to build this team the way we would like and hopefully build a championship caliber team.
7: At that number 18.8, you mentioned after free agency, you guys had things mapped out. What, I don't want to say like what was your expectation, but when this number came in, I mean, how much was this kind of expected? I don't know if you guys had like a max out price for him, but just how much did that number kind of come in expected when you're finalized to stay within that plan you talked about?
8: Yeah, well, you know, at that time we didn't really know, you know, fully know what the landscape was going to be. The offer sheet obviously changed things a little bit, but you know, as far as it, on our side with Macklin, you know, we were preparing for everything. You know, he, with what he's done in these his first couple of years in the NHL and in the Olympics and world championships and everything, he would have had every right to ask for the max 20%. And, you know, we're very thankful that he was willing to give us some flexibility and take a little bit less and leave some money on the table to help us continue to grow our team. So when this all started, we were preparing for everything and you know, him asking for the max was something that was on the table that we were aware of.
7: You mentioned the offer sheet. How much did that play into it? And is that something that maybe changed your expectations going into this?
8: I don't know how much it changed it. I just think it changed the whole ecosystem and the landscape of players and scale, but you know, it's kind of the new NHL. So it probably maybe changed things a little bit, but at the same time, we think, you know, like I said, I think Mac, even before that, you know, Mac would have had every right to come in here and say you wanted 20% and 20 million or whatever that number is, and ask for that. But like you said, really, really thankful that he was open to having some flex, giving us some flexibility.
7: And then last one for me here, just with guys like Colin Graf and Will Smith now too, even more so, I guess Will here is you see Macklin gets done now. Is it just kind of like you check one off the next box here of RFAs, you're able to kind of move on to the rest? And do you hope to get a guy like Will Smith signed this year as well? Because Macklin did it, you might be able to pull some strings there and get that done together, just like they've done with the ELCs.
8: Yeah. You know, I don't think it's necessarily tick one off, move on to the next. I think I've had discussions with all three, you know, over the last month or so. So, you know, I think they're all at different stages. We're happy to get Max done now. I think Graffer's pretty close. Continuing to have dialogue with them and see where that goes. And, you know, Smitty's definitely someone we'd like to lock up long-term as well. So, you know, we'll see how it goes, but definitely it's part of the plan to hopefully get them locked up long-term. But, you know, if it doesn't happen, then, you know, we'll be okay. And we'll figure out as the season goes on and into next summer.
9: Awesome. Thanks, Mike.
10: Curtis.
11: Good afternoon, Mike. Thank you again for doing this today. In terms of Macklin's contract, was there ever a possibility of going longer than 5 years? Was that something you might have wanted to do?
8: Well, I think every manager who has a player like Macklin of his quality and his status would have loved to have gone, you know, 8 years, the full term allowed. But at the same time, I think we're happy that he was willing to commit these 5 years, these five more years with us. And I get it. It kind of, you know, every player is different. Some players want the security of as many years as they can get, and other players want to kind of see how things go. And I think in this situation, it makes all the sense in the world for Macklin to, you know, commit these 5 years to us, which we're happy about, but at the same time, you know, give them some flexibility to look and see where the cap is in 5 years, see how the team's doing, how the team's involvement evolved. Are we winning? Are we on track to win? And things like that. So, you know, I think it gives them some options down the road. So, yeah, I think it's every player handles this differently and wants different things.
11: Is there any concern that this deal affects Will Smith's number or Colin Graf's number? I mean, just in terms of one contract relating to another, is there any possibility of that, do you think?
8: No, not really. I think, you know, Graffer and Smitty are all good players and we're excited about them and happy to have them in the organization and want them to be in the organization for a long time. But, you know, Max kind of a different cat, different animal here. So I don't think his contract should affect the other two too much.
11: Was this important for you and for Macklin to get this done, you know, before training camp, I guess?
8: Yeah, I think both sides were eager to try and get something done as quickly as possible once we got through free agency. And so it was good working with Mac and Pat to get through this. And, you know, I think, you know, Mac's a kid who's pretty dialed in and wants to just work and train and prepare himself the best he can for the season. So I don't think he really wanted to go into the year or into training camp having any distractions or anything like that.
11: Is this deal kind of an indication to the team that it's go time now? I mean, this is the rebuild's over and, Now it's time for the team to really take that next step.
8: I mean, I don't know if any of that's tied in together. This was more about us taking care of one of our own and Matt committing to us as well. So, you know, I think we're just trying to keep moving in the right direction and take positive steps and improve. And I don't know if it's a signal for that, but, you know, hopefully it just means that we're doing some things right and we're moving in the right direction.
11: Is this you mentioned Hossa kind of at the start. Are the Sharks going to be a team that you think will spend to the cap fairly regularly, you know, in the years ahead?
8: I mean, I don't think spending to the cap's ever been an issue for Hossa. Like I said, he's given us everything we need, all the resources we need from, you know, redoing the facilities here at Sharks Ice last summer to next summer redoing SAP. So, you know, he loves the Sharks. He's very passionate about it. And, you know, I think he'll give us any type of funds or resources needed to make the team better. So I'm very fortunate that way. We're all very fortunate in the organization of such an owner that is willing to do that and willing to look after everyone and make sure we have everything that's needed to be successful. So, you know, I would imagine that'll continue as we go along. So very fortunate to have Hossa backing us.
11: And just one more for me is just, what are the challenges of building a team that you want to build when you have, you know, a handful of players, maybe making, you know, a majority of the cap or, you know, just a handful, like a big cap numbers. What are the challenges in trying to build a team when there aren't players who are making such big numbers?
8: Yeah, I think, you know, one is deciding who your core players are and hopefully being right on those decisions of the guys that you want to lock up and give term and give money to. And then the other piece to it is going to be, you know, to continue to draft and develop well. And on the pro side, finding some players that are maybe undervalued or under market value and bringing them in to kind of support the group. So, you know, those are the things as you move forward in your team, maybe it becomes more of a cap team. And like you said, if you have a lot of players that maybe are making a good chunk of the cap, it's hopefully being right on the ones you pay, and then continuing to draft and develop and finding some guys in free agency through trades that can maybe cost a little bit less, but can support your lineup properly.
11: All right. Thank you, Mike.
10: Eric.
9: Hey, Mike. Listen, thanks a lot. We appreciate it. Congratulations on the extension from Macklin here.
8: Thank you. I appreciate it.
9: I know you touched on it earlier with Max's question, but I'm just curious, how meaningful was it to you that Macklin went to Pat right away and said, look, I'm not trying to look for an industry standard here with this next contract, that, you know, he's not trying to set some record deal. I know it's a record AAV, but, you know, he's not trying to set an industry standard. How meaningful was that?
8: Yeah, I was very, you know, happy to hear it and very grateful, to be honest with you. I think, like I said, I think he would have had every right to ask for the full max, but, you know, for him to come out right away and kind of tell us that, you know, he wanted to make sure we had some flexibility down the road and he wasn't looking to, you know, to take the max amount of money he could. So it meant a lot to me, you know, showed his faith and his commitment to the organization and him wanting to be here and be successful here. So, yeah, it was pretty, pretty important and pretty cool to, for me to hear that from such a young player, kind of having that maturity.
9: Did you feel you accomplished that duality with this deal, that being able to retain some flexibility with future moves and contracts and whatsoever, but also kind of show Macklin the respect that he's earned to this point and, you know, figures to continue to earn as he, you know, goes on here?
8: Yeah, I hope so. And I think so. You know, I think, you know, being a former player, I never begrudge a player for wanting to get as much money as they can and earn a living in the short earning window here as players. So, you know, I think we wanted to make sure Mac felt valued here, that he was compensated fairly, you know, in our eyes, and no disrespect to anyone, in our eyes, he's the best young player in the league. So we felt like we wanted to pay him an amount that was commensurate with that. And, you know, on his side, like I said, he was willing to, you know, take a little bit less to leave us some flexibility so we can keep building up the roster as we go along. And so I think I was able to kind of hit both sides of